0: or cousin. And there's always signs that we get the raw end of the pineapple all the time.
1: Yep.
0: That's my point. It's just, it keeps coming up. It's just obvious.
2: You're right. It
0: makes my blood boil.
1: I agree totally with you, Anthony.
2: It is, but you don't have the power. When you don't have the power, you can't do much about it. So, thank you, Anthony.
1: That's a good call.
2: In the running for the La Vida restaurant and pizzeria voucher. 8223 0000 is the number. Let's check the traffic.
3: Look out for a crash at Campbelltown on Botanic Grove near Lower North East Road. There's another in South Brighton on Folkestone Road outside the primary school, and slow going on the freeway up track this morning due to a truck rollover. It's down to one lane for outbound. Speed cameras about today, Torrens Road, Pennington, and Main North Road, Blakeview. 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
2: Thank you for joining us on the Saturday Morning Sports Show. 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
1: Beautiful.
2: There are lots of text messages. What's the chance the Crows utilise the mid-season draft for a much-needed big-bodied midfielder, say Tommy Lewis from Sturt? Yeah, I'm intrigued by that young fella.
1: Hasn't been picked up.
2: He isn't playing AFL footy.
1: No, I agree totally with you. Like, yeah. He won the medal in last year's grand final, I think.
13: No, he didn't. The kid on the wing did.
1: Did he? I thought Tony Lewis did.
13: Angus Anderson.
1: You're right. Spot
13: now
1: on.
13: Now playing at...
1: an AFL club.
13: Collingwood.
1: Yep. Yeah. He did.
13: Seven is partly to blame for no live games on Saturday. They wanted more Thursday games, so they gave up Saturday. Is that right?
1: No, I don't think Seven's to blame at all.
13: If you had a choice, Thursday night or Saturday, what would you take? If you're a network executive, you'd take Thursday night, wouldn't you?
1: You probably would.
13: Every day of the week.
1: But the AFL's done that to appease pay TV. It's money. It's more money for the AFL. And that's where it's wrong.
13: Don't start about Port being furious about playing in Darwin. The Crows had to do this last year. Gold Coast stayed for 2 weeks, just as they did with Port. Crows were beaten too. Well, everyone gets beaten up. They won nine games in a row up there.
1: Yeah, I know.
13: Gold Coast. The conditions are just so different.
1: Exactly.
13: Terry's sick of the Crows being hounded regarding how they're playing. Numerous injuries to the best 22 players, plus the personal tragedies.
1: Yes.
13: With Jordan Dawson.
1: That's fair call.
13: Mark Keane, which would have some impact through the club as well.
1: And they've handled that beautifully, the club.
13: Not even halfway and lots still to play out, says Terry, whose glass is definitely half full. 8223 0000. Phil, good morning.
14: Oh, hi there. I just want to know, did you hear about the VAR in the football soccer in England, the West Ham Arsenal? Imagine being the referee having to make that call.
13: No, well,
14: yeah, the ramifications of that.
13: Because West Ham go down, don't they?
14: Yeah, they went down, but I mean, Arsenal win the title race. West Ham are probably looking like they're going down.
13: So what happened? I didn't see it.
14: There was interference with the goalkeeper got tampered with. You know, they didn't let the goal stand, but there were a lot of other stuff going on in the box. Yeah, but just a hard decision like that to make. And the ramifications of that. Talking about that game at London Stadium in West Ham, I wonder what your listeners thought of this. Arsenal fans who got tickets, probably from West Ham people who couldn't go, and they sat right amongst the West Ham supporters, and they celebrated when they scored the goal, and they were sort of rubbing their faces in it and sort of taunting them and the rest of it. And they got forcibly ejected from ejected from the ground.
13: So
14: but it just goes to show how different it is there than here. Like, you know, the Collingwood fans can sit right amongst the Carlton fans and vice versa. But it just goes to show how different it is over there.
1: Yeah,
13: well,
1: exactly.
13: Phil, I went to an Arsenal-Liverpool game. It was many years ago now, and they were completely segregated.
14: Not
13: only were they segregated, there was empty sections between the Liverpool fans and the rest of the Arsenal crowd. And at the end of the game, the announcer said, "Would the Liverpool fans please remain seated until they can organise." They had police escorts.
14: They have a lot of logistical stuff, so the fans don't interact.
13: It's a different...
14: Yeah, escorted out, and they have seats to separate them with security and so forth.
13: And now, Phil, there's still one game to go, isn't there?
14: I think there's two. Arsenal could potentially fluff it.
13: And what about...
14: Man City can still win it, but there's still a bit to play out. It looks like the West Ham are probably looking likely to drop.
13: Oh gosh!
14: So that would have been those Arsenal fans sitting amongst them is not a wise thing to do, because they're getting all tensed up because they're looking like they're going down. So it made it even worse.
13: Yeah. Okay. Interesting. Interesting.
1: Good luck.
13: Thank you. I saw a special during the week on Jamie Vardy, who played... Well, I'd never heard of Jamie Vardy, but he played for Leicester.
1: Yeah.
13: This is came late to soccer, didn't go through any of the academies, but started like in the eighth division of British soccer, slowly worked his way up into the championship, which is Division 2, playing for Leicester. they got elevated into the Premier League.
1: Yep.
13: And then 2 years later, won the Premier League. And he, this guy's a, I never heard of him, but it was a really good special.
1: Good story.
13: The soccer fans would know, and the same soccer fans would say, how come you haven't heard of Jamie Vardy? But
1: I've never heard of him.
13: Well, you go look at his record. It's amazing. And had to be there, I guess.
1: Yeah. Fair enough, Dad.
13: Hello, Matt.
15: Yeah, good morning, Paul Grant. Hope you're well.
1: Yeah, good. Thanks, Matt.
13: Yep.
15: That's good to hear. I just wanted to just two things. Firstly, the ref, like the game last night, Adelaide was soundly beat. But that refereeing in the Adelaide United game, there was the bloke from Auckland, he got booked within the first 4 minutes and then proceeded to, like, should have been sent off half a dozen times after that. And, like, the standard of the refereeing, like, throughout world football is pretty average, let's be fair. But the A-League, like, they're just not going to progress when that kind of thing's happening. And I understand it's a final and, like, in the AFL, perhaps they want to let it go a little bit. But obviously soccer is completely different as well. We just need to, like, it just needs, like, you know, the ref basically has to do his job properly. And then, you know, like, the favouritism and the, you know, the cheating comments and that, what, like, won't be put out there. And then secondly,
1: yep.
15: The Glasgow Celtic tonight playing Hearts.
13: Oh yes.
15: So yep. So go Glasgow Celtic, and you know, as much as a lot of people don't want us to win the league again, the fact that it upsets so many people makes it even sweeter. So to all the Rangers supporters and all the Hearts supporters out there, Enjoy coming second and third, respectively, and up the rah.
1: And Matt, before you leave,
13: be careful. Everyone other than Celtic supporters are hoping that Hearts will win.
1: Matt, getting back to last night's game, what didn't happen that should have happened with United?
15: When they were outclassed, in my opinion. Like the first probably 5 or 10 minutes, I thought, oh, we're on here tonight. And then it all just sort of seemed to change. You know, whether it was the coaching perhaps. And again, like in defence of Adelaide, they're an extreme, well, you know, relatively young side.
1: Yep.
15: You know, like a lot of youth in there. And, you know, to be honest, it sort of crept up on everyone where they finished. But I'd have a double look and go, well, they finished second. But, you know, like it. Yeah, but so the refereeing definitely didn't alter the result, but
1: no.
15: Just the standard of it was, in my opinion, was extremely poor.
1: Fair enough.
13: Well done, Matt. Thank you.
15: No worries.
1: Disappointing last night.
13: Now, apparently West Ham are 2 points behind Tottenham. One of them will go down. Was Tottenham who sacked Ange Postecoglou, wasn't it?
1: Yes, it was. It was, Dudley.
13: Yeah,
1: yes,
13: well,
1: it was.
13: Maybe had they kept him, they'd... Who knows? And now, you can give us a call, 8223 0000. There's how many lines available? 6 lines available. How many lines have we got? 6. But there's lots of text messages. This Greg says, have a moan, Cornsy. Port always having to play in obscure venues. Have to adjust to conditions. Turn it up. They last played there 13 years ago. Suns play there twice every year. Well, that's the point. When you only go there occasionally, the conditions are fine. When you play there twice a year, every year, you're acclimatised to it.
1: Exactly.
13: Darcy Fogarty's biggest weakness is he doesn't know how to use his body to advantage in a marking contest.
1: Would you agree with that?
13: Maybe. He's good. And Jeremy says he's good on the lead and in space. Yeah, maybe. Naomi says, what a fantastic caller young Rachel is.
1: Yeah, she's nice, a lovely young lady. Did you see her, don't you, Stan?
13: Well, she was working at Crusoe's while she was a student down at Crusoe's veggie shop.
1: What's she studying?
13: I haven't seen her there for media and journalism and media.
1: Yeah.
13: Because she's got a passion for it, I think.
1: Oh, that's good.
13: Rick in the Clare Valley, good morning.
16: Right. Yeah, Graham, you did an interview during the week with a guy called Ferguson, played for West Ham.
13: Yep. Yeah.
16: Now, what I love about when I listen to an interview and I know nothing about the person, but in the end, you know, and the fact he played for that West Ham side, which had three players in the World Cup for England that won it.
13: Yep.
16: And the best of them all was Jimmy Greaves. Jimmy Greaves was a fabulous player, but that would have been four West Ham players. And another guy called Billy Bonza you mentioned. I mean, I reckon this West Ham side would have beaten England on the day. But it was a wonderful interview. And then he came to Adelaide and coached Juventus. Now, I remember him playing for Juventus. We called him Juventus because we're all Italians, we are. And I thought, God, I didn't know his background in that he played.
13: It's an interview I did be a couple of years ago now. It's one of the repeat ones. So it was he was really interesting and a fine stamp of a man. So decided Adelaide's his home, which is.
16: But how did you get on to him? Did he just ring up and say interview me or what? There's a story there.
13: I think his wife might have rang and said, "Do you know that this guy who played for West Ham is living in Adelaide?" And that was a really interesting opportunity. So
1: there you go,
13: he came into the studio and we sat down. And it was great to chat.
16: Well, the good thing with the Corns family, you never know what you're going to get. But that was a wonderful week. So keep up the high standard. It was really good. I enjoy those interviews. Everybody's interesting.
13: Yeah. Thank you, Rick.
16: Do Ken one day.
13: I've done twice. Gee, done it that? Twice.
1: How boring would that be? I can tell you.
13: Boring. 822-300-00. Lines are open. Give us a call, folks. Back shortly.
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13: Thanks for joining us. Give us a call on 822-300. Lots of text messages. Johnny says, is the state game being televised on or on radio today?
1: Well, there's nothing in today's paper about it.
13: We'll see.
1: We're trying to find out whether it's... SA versus WA starts about 3 o'clock, I think, or thereabouts.
13: Annette Kernahan gave Laurie Argent one of the all-time great maternal sprays after the 1983 McGarry medal. Now, Annette was Stephen's mum.
1: Yep.
13: You might recall Stephen got reported...
1: It was David Woody, wasn't it?
13: No, I don't know. I think it was Stephen Kernahan and... Gary McIntosh had a stoush.
1: Stoush.
13: Stephen was...
1: I remember the incident.
13: And he won the count easily. Easily.
1: Oh, gee.
13: But I think, was it Tony Antrobus who won it? But he was disqualified because he'd been suspended.
1: Ooh.
13: So I think that was the one that Tony Antrobus won. I stand corrected?
1: I think you're right. Lovely lady, Annette Kernahan.
13: Oh, she was.
1: I had tea with Harry one night and her with my wife, my late wife's Anne.
13: KG, have you ever seen the movie Team America? There's a scene in there where Kim Jong-un, who's the president or whatever, can't say the word inevitable.
1: I can't say it either.
13: Comedy goes. Have a crack at it. Inevitable.
1: Inevitable. See, I still can't say it right. Mate, I only went to...
13: Oh, you're a radio genius.
1: No, I didn't. I only went to Goody Tech for 6 months. Yeah.
13: Hello, Stuart.
4: Hello, is that Conzi?
13: Yes, it is, Stuart.
4: I'm a heart supporter.
13: Well, good luck. Good luck.
4: Commonly known as Jambles.
13: Can you? Will you be able to watch it? Is there a place where you can watch it?
4: Yeah. I'm going to a pub somewhere. I just wanted to make comment about our good friend Matt, the Celtic supporter, the entitled Celtic supporter.
13: Yeah.
4: Seems to be a common theme with them.
13: Yep.
4: Hearts haven't won a title for 66 years.
13: Wow. Wow.
1: Gee whiz.
4: My dad was the last one in my family to see it. So, and I was there. I was at Tynecastle. That's our stadium. On the first game of the season, which is last year, but this season.
13: Yeah.
4: So, it's a big thing. Imagine the Crows winning the flag. Intensity times it by 1,000. That's how big it is. It's huge.
13: Well, ring us next week.
1: Yeah, let's know.
13: If you lose, you'll have time to recover. Yeah. So I want to hear the emotions next week, okay?
4: I'll let you get Matt on so I can talk to him as well.
13: I know. I'm sure both of you are going to ring, whatever the result is. Good on you, Stuart.
1: Good on you, Stuart. We do know the state game is on 7, mate. Starting at 4:30.
13: Okay, 7, mate, one of the digital channels. You'll find it on your TV if you've got hooked up to an antenna at 4:30 p.m. or one of the app. If you've got the 7 app, you can get it on the 7 app as well. So,
1: state game.
13: Julie of Blakeview, good morning.
1: Hello, Julie.
5: Good morning, boys. I trust you're both well.
1: Yeah, where have you been? We haven't heard from you for a while.
5: I've been listening intently. I try not to ring up. I get too upset with the footy and you can get into too many arguments and too many haters.
1: But Julie, it's fun. Yeah.
5: I know, but it's not good for my health. No, I listen every week, obviously. I wouldn't miss you guys. It's my entertainment for Saturday morning.
1: Gee whiz, so. You're easily pleased, Julia. I'm part of your weekend.
5: I know. No, look, I'm an absolute sport fanatic, so
1: yep.
5: I wouldn't miss you guys. But people were saying about Port Adelaide go to China, but they did that for sponsorship, and the team that they played
2: They were looked after fairly well, or very well, from the AFL. So, you know, they got their money's worth. I think it was St Kilda and Gold Coast that went there. Now, just a comment from last night's game. Towards the end of the game, did you notice how badly, and it's obvious it would happen, how badly the players were cramping?
13: Oh, a couple of them were really...
1: Yeah, I did notice that, Julie. Yeah, you're right.
2: And I said to my husband, you know, next week we play Carlton. Now, with what's happened at Carlton in the past week especially, yep, having their coach replaced, that could go any direction now. Now, Port have got the week to rehydrate themselves and get over the playing a game up there. And I know the Crows have had to do exactly the same thing. And I just get sick of, I'll say, the two South Australian teams. You get shunted around from state to state.
1: Last year,
2: Port Adelaide played in a construction site down in Ballarat.
1: Correct.
2: Which was absolutely disgusting. And you guys were lucky when you had your game to be played there. They changed it to, like, I think it was Marvel or MCG. I can't remember which one it was. But Port were the only team that had to go there. Now, I just get so fed up with it, not just for Port Adelaide, but for, I'll say, the Crows. And, you know, I don't like the Crows, but you have to be fair about things. We do get shunted around. Could you imagine Geelong, Collingwood, any of those teams going up and playing?
1: This is outstanding call, Julie.
2: Going up and playing in Darwin. They just don't do it. Now, Port come home probably today. Now, those players that were cramping, one of them couldn't stand up. He stood up and collapsed. So, and that takes so much, you know, bodily wise, and you have to get that fluid back in. And they're going to be absolutely knackered for next week. And that's what I was saying to my husband last night. You know, it's just, you would think that the AFL somehow, or the VFL, should somehow be able to make this competition equitable. It's just not, and it's getting worse.
1: Outstanding call.
13: Text message here says, when will Collingwood play the Suns in Darwin? Well, the problem is they know wherever they play Collingwood, they're going to be assured of a massive crowd, and they only fit like 13 or 15,000 in Darwin. So,
1: but that shouldn't change it, stud.
13: Wouldn't the people in Darwin love to see Collingwood?
1: Yeah. Get them up there.
13: That cramp is another issue, but we'll talk about it after the news. So, thanks, Julie. We do have to go to the
1: great
13: news.
1: Call.
13: Just quickly, though, Andrew says, the last conversation you did with KG on his 85th birthday was fantastic.
1: No, it wasn't.
13: Yeah, well, your opinion doesn't count.
1: Oh, why? This is somebody, what he's talking about.
13: This is a listener here saying it was fantastic. He was there, got selfies. It was a great day. Just accept the compliment. You don't have to say anything. Just accept it. Thank you. Back after the news.
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12: Showers with a top of 21 today with the 10 o'clock news. I'm David Bruce.
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12: For the first time, Australia's fuel reserves are higher than they were when the Middle East conflict began. Today's data shows stockpiles have rebounded to 44 days of petrol, 36 days of diesel and 35 days of jet fuel, meaning the national emergency status remains stable at level 2. Prime Minister Anthony Albanese says it's a reflection of how public and private sectors can work together in times of global uncertainty.
15: Government working with the private sector in an orderly way to make a difference for Australians. Together, we are in a better position than anyone was predicting.
12: A truck rolled over on the southeastern freeway at Glen Osmond this morning. It was driving towards the city on the down track around 3:30 when it hit the median strip and some road signs before veering onto the wrong side of the road and flipping onto its side. The driver was seen running off, but a man has since been rounded up by police and is expected to be charged in connection with the accident. The crash blocked the up track of the freeway. The United States has mediated a 45-day extension of the ceasefire between Israel and Lebanon, pushing the expiry of the truce into late June. The U.S. State Department confirmed the extension after 2 days of talks between Israeli and Lebanese delegations in Washington. The latest reports, however, still indicate ongoing Israeli airstrikes in southern Lebanon, as well as military alerts along the border. Five Australians and a New Zealander have started a 3-week quarantine in Perth after a deadly hantavirus outbreak aboard a South Atlantic cruise ship. All of the passengers are symptom-free and are now isolating at the Bullsbrook facility, originally designed for COVID quarantine. But despite the positive first signs, infectious disease expert Professor Peter Collignon has told Today it doesn't mean they're fully in the clear.
16: The incubation period for this virus can be up to 6 weeks. So even if you're asymptomatic, it doesn't mean you may not come down with it a month later, for instance. So that's the reason that they're having this quarantine. If you are likely to get it, you'll at least be positive on the PCR testing.
12: The US has announced a major trade agreement that will see China buy 200 Boeing aircrafts. White House officials state the multi-billion-dollar deal will significantly boost American manufacturing and support thousands of aviation jobs. President Donald Trump says China and the U.S. have a reciprocal relationship.
28: The question was asked to me yesterday, I guess, what about the fact that China is spying in the United States? I said, well, it's one of those things because we spy like hell on them too.
12: Now turning to 5AA Sport. Hawthorn coach Sam Mitchell is upbeat ahead of this afternoon's much-anticipated matchup against Melbourne at the MCG. One end of the MCG will be marked as the Pickett Pocket in honour of the Demons Pickett duo. The other end will be named the Wizard Bay to celebrate Hawks forward Nick Watson. Mitchell says fans can expect fireworks.
29: This is an entertainment business. Now, for you guys, the entertainment is huge. And for the people going to the game, you know, I've got teenage kids. They're going to love, you know, a Pickett Pocket and a Wizard Pocket or whatever they're calling these things. So I suspect it'll be a good game of footy to watch.
12: North Melbourne and the Crows kick off the afternoon's games. Carlton and the Western Bulldogs tonight at Marvel Stadium. Wins last night for Sydney against Collingwood and Gold Coast over Port Adelaide in a hot and humid Darwin. And Minwoo Lee, best of the Australians at the PGA Championship, finishing the day at 3 under. Auckland FC are through to the A-League Grand Final after a 4-1 aggregate win against Adelaide United. Last night, the Reds were outplayed at Hindmarsh Stadium, going down 3-0 in the second leg of their semi-final matchup. And it's a big day in the A-League Women's as Melbourne City and Wellington Phoenix clash in a Grand Final to be played at Amy Park. Now checking 5AA traffic.
17: 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Salisbury Highway, opposite Mawson Lakes.
18: Slow going on the freeway up track this morning due to a truck rollover. It's down to one lane for outbound. In Bedford Park, there's works on Flinders Drive near Laffer Drive. Speeds are at 40 both ways there. Speeds also reduced at Burton for electrical work on Waterloo Corner Road near Heaslip Road for Citybound. Speed cameras to watch for Old Port Wakefield Road, Virginia, and Petherton Road, Andrews Farm. Need car insurance? 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Adelaide's most accurate traffic on 5AA.
12: Now the forecast: showers today, a top of 21. Tomorrow, a shower or two, back to 20 after an overnight low of 13. And Monday, another shower or two, 19. Currently, 17 degrees on 5AA, always Adelaide.
13: Ah, morning, David.
12: Hello, Cornsy. And KG.
13: What have you got for us?
12: All right. Now, look, I want to talk to you about superstitions in sport. I was reading this incredible article about Australian cricketers, and KG, you might know about this, and their dread of getting a score of 87.
1: That's the devil's number.
12: The devil's number, exactly.
1: Yeah, exactly.
12: I haven't heard of this before.
1: Well, David, and you'd be amazed.
13: It's 13 off 100.
1: 13 off 100. Right. But you'd be amazed how many batsmen have got out on that particular score, 87.
12: Right. Well, apparently it was because back in 1929, Don Bradman was bowled out for 87 by someone called Harry Alexander.
1: Yep.
12: And a young Keith Miller was watching the match and was devastated by his hero falling 13 short of a century.
1: Correct.
12: And then when teammate Ian Johnson, who would later go on to captain the test team, fell for 87, Miller recalled the famous incident, and the legend spread. So that's amazing. I hadn't heard of that before.
1: Yeah, no, it is common knowledge among all the state sides and the international size.
12: Okay.
1: 87 is the devil's number, 13 off 100. It's amazing, David. You're right.
12: It turns out that there are plenty, I mean, you would know, there are plenty of superstitious sports people. Tiger Woods always wears a red shirt on the last day of golf tournaments.
1: Yep.
12: Michael Jordan always wore a pair of University of North Carolina shorts under
13: his
12: Chicago Bulls uniform.
1: Now, what did you
13: wear, Stud? I always had to be last out. had the same. We used to wear jock. Do they still wear jock straps these days?
1: No, I don't think so. Oh, you hope you change yours.
13: Oh yeah, I did change them, but always instead of briefs or anything. So
12: that's amazing. But well, speaking of changing jock straps and so on, Serena Williams wore the same pair of socks throughout entire tournaments. Imagine how crusty they would be by the end of it all.
1: It's an amazing story, that.
12: Yeah, and Collingwood Scott Pendlebury, who's going to make history next weekend, of course, at the MCG, he always puts his left sock and boot on first, so there's plenty of superstitions. Corsi, you must have come across plenty of superstitions with during your coaching days, I mean.
13: Yeah, none spring to mind if I think about it. You put me on the spot. I can't really.
12: Okay, I thought that'd stick out like dog's proverbial.
1: Yeah, exactly.
12: But I mean, we know that there are athletes that have to wear, lucky underwear. Oh. I've even heard of one footy player that kisses a goalpost at the start of a game to get on terms with the goals.
13: It's the Suns player who eats the grass.
12: Oh, that's right. Yeah. There is one.
13: Matt Rowell eats the grass.
1: It's amazing, isn't it?
12: Yeah, well, there's a gridiron player as well who does the same thing.
13: Good on you, David.
1: That's fantastic, yes, David. That's well done.
13: Finally, you came up with something interesting.
12: Anyway, food for thought. You might like to come up with some superstitions of your own. And by the way, it's not just players.
13: I'm trying to
12: let's
13: get
12: face it,
13: today.
12: A lot of fans too have superstitions.
1: Yeah, exactly.
13: Well done, David.
12: Thank you, mate.
13: Bye.
1: That was good.
0: Stay informed. Get involved. 5AA. Always Adelaide.
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13: Welcome back, everybody. 822-3000. 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
13: Well done, KG. Lots of text messages. Carol says the Port players are not used to the heat and humidity at the Gold Coast. Well, I think one of the young fellows who cramped was young McKinley, wasn't
1: he? Yeah, he kicked 2 goals, didn't he, the young boy?
13: And he was in serious trouble.
1: Yes. Mate, have you ever had cramp?
13: Oh, mate. Well, when I was playing, I used to get it in the cars, which wasn't too bad. But as I'm getting older,
1: you get it in the studio here.
13: I know. In the big muscles in the thigh. Because I've got massive legs.
1: you look like a wounded duck.
13: No, but they really hurt. And I was sympathetic to the young fellow, whereas years ago I wouldn't have been. But
1: it's not funny getting the cramp. I'm telling you, you can't get rid of it. Take salt tablets.
13: You've run a few marathons, haven't you?
1: Oh.
13: And now I've only run one, and that was the New York one. And you've got to run up the bridges, and I cramped after halfway, hobbled home.
1: Isn't life great, Stud, eh?
13: Yeah.
1: That's great.
13: Hello, Eric. Good morning.
20: Good morning, and I don't want to think about your marvellous thighs at the moment. It's a bit early from that.
13: it was a joke, Eric.
20: I know. Last night, the first leg of a very important treble went down for me. United, this afternoon, of course, I'm going to the Crows game, and hopefully we can beat North Melbourne.
13: Yep.
20: But Hearts are the team. Now, I don't know if you know this. Hearts are the only team probably in the world who have lost a championship 3 times on the last day of the season.
1: Oh, God.
20: They lost to Celtic back in 1959, which gave Rangers the title. They lost to Kilmarnock in 1965 at Tynecastle, and they lost the title on 0.006 of a goal.
1: What?
20: So 0.006 of a goal. So they changed the system to make it goal difference, and they got beat by Dundee in 1986. Aldi Kidd scoring 2 goals on goal difference. If the systems had been reversed, they'd have won both titles. And you were talking about penalties with West Ham. Celtic got a penalty on Wednesday night against Motherwell, which gave them the lead, gave them the win. And even Gary Lineker, the English ex-England captain, said that was the worst decision he'd ever seen in his life. And Hearts were denied 2 penalties against Motherwell 2 days beforehand. So it's all up for us to go not lose, and be very happy. And I was there in 19... shows you my age. I was there in 1959, and I was there in 1965. And I was here in 1986, and I was on an exercise. I was in the army at the time. I was on an exercise, and my diggers heard this roar upset on the Sunday morning when they heard that result in Dundee. And then the following week, We were still in exercise, and Hearts got beat in the Scottish Cup final. And the diggers heard an even bigger roar of anguish.
13: Eric, can you be a bit more specific about time and dates?
1: Time and dates and places.
13: Oh, good luck. They don't have to win. They only have to draw.
20: Don't lose. They're the champions. And look, they've been top of the league all season except for 24 hours a couple of months ago when Rangers passed them because Hearts had a game to play. So they've been top of the league all season, basically. And the resources, it's like Central Districts playing the Crows regarding resources. Celtic play in front of 60,000 every home game. Hearts' biggest crowd is just over 20,000. And, you get all that sort of stuff. So that's very... Hopefully.
13: Well done, Eric. Well done, good Eric. Luck to you. Oh, good luck to you.
1: Dates and times.
13: Lots of people texting in for Julie's benefit. Geelong played Gold Coast in Darwin last year.
1: Did they? Well, I don't remember that.
13: Well, just lots of people said they are.
1: Oh, well, there you go.
13: Is Con going to call and tell how weak Adelaide United were last night?
1: That's a bit unfair saying they were weak.
13: Well, he's allowed his opinion.
1: Well, I agree, but that's a bit harsh, really. They weren't at their best, no doubt. They started well, but that was it.
13: Rick says, I hope the Collingwood loss last night is just the start of their decline after a cynical promotional event, Pendlebury not playing. Yeah, they pushed fate. They pushed fate too far with that one, I think.
1: Yeah, I totally and utterly agree with you.
13: Couldn't happen to a better side, says Rick. And Rick, they're a side worth watching. There's no doubt about that.
1: It's worth watching just Nick Dacos.
13: Back shortly.
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13: Now, folks, what do you call a glass sliding door that doesn't slide or open properly anymore?
1: Did you speak to Heath this week at all?
13: I fully intended to ring Heath.
1: Oh, don't tell me.
13: To say, well, what's new, what's going, because we've been reading the ads now for so long.
1: And you didn't ring him?
13: I forgot.
1: How bad is that?
13: He wasn't expecting me to ring, but...
1: But that doesn't matter. You know you didn't do it.
13: Well, I just...
1: Didn't. No, that's slack stud.
13: Well, it was.
1: Well, that's exactly right.
13: Because I'm sure
1: right.
13: There's new stuff that we can talk about. It.
1: Well, that's exactly
13: but
1: right.
13: If you're having trouble with your sliding door or patio door, chances are the rollers have given up the ghost. The good news is they're not that hard to replace. Now, I can do it. And I had,
1: well,
13: I had really...
1: If you can do it, anybody
13: and
1: can
13: I
1: do
13: had
1: it.
13: Really complicated screws and attachments.
1: Tell me how tough it was.
13: Get in touch with Roller Co. 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
1: they'll
13: out
1: come
13: to
1: out.
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2: And thanks for joining us. Lots of people texting in. Steve Waugh had a red hanky.
3: He
2: in,
3: did.
2: In his pocket when he went out to bat.
3: Yeah, you're right.
2: And Trevor Barnes, who's forcing his way onto this program, said you did the Rollerco ad at the end of the show and you didn't mention Trevor the Staffy.
3: Well, see, that's why... And Barnsley's right. That's why I had to remind you.
2: Barnsley, get a haircut, Barnsley. Fred, I'll read this out.
3: Oh, just, what now, just, stud?
2: Graham, was your jockstrap made of leather or material? No, was it elastic?
3: You like you didn't wear the same one right through your career, did you?
2: No, it was washed every week. But
3: well, I would hope so, stud.
2: Did umpires wear jockstraps? Or
3: I wore a jockstrap. Yeah,
2: do they have them anymore?
3: I think they do. Well, cricketers have them, I think, and put the protector on it.
2: Randy says, take magnesium, helps with cramping. Yeah, I do.
3: It didn't help me, though.
2: Doesn't always help.
3: No, it didn't help me.
2: Can you still get salt tablets?
3: Yes, you can.
2: My dad used to take them, told me the best thing is to put an ice pack on. The only trouble is you have to get out of bed.
3: To get an ice pack.
2: I tried, you know, this pickle juice that they
3: juice.
2: And I researched pickle juice.
3: Why would you use pickle juice?
2: Because that's what the footballers use. They give them this pickle juice, a little container. So I didn't have any. And I saw it was made out of vinegar. So
3: you're unbelievable.
2: Have you ever swigged straight vinegar?
3: No.
2: Oh, my gosh. It was so... But I watered it down. Apparently, it stimulates some sort of process which communicates through your nerve system, which eases the cramp. Now, I'm just saying. And it, once you diluted it, it was. I think it did work.
3: Yeah, mind boggles, stud.
2: Well, that's what the sports people
3: use.
2: Yeah,
3: well, there you go. There you go.
2: Well, what's wrong with that?
3: No, it's good.
2: Hello, Brad. It's a Juna.
4: Good morning. How are you going?
3: Good, Brad. Thanks. Thank you.
4: I'm just ringing in. I'm over here in Sejuna and over in the Western Air Footy League today. We've got a couple of guest players playing for Thevenard.
2: Who's that?
3: Who are they?
4: Charlie Dixon and Ben Kennedy.
3: Charlie Dixon.
4: But they're up against it because they're playing Western United, and Western United going for their 53rd straight win today.
3: 53rd.
2: Well, how's who are they playing for?
4: Thevenard. So Thevenard are yet to win a game this year.
2: Okay. Right.
4: And it's top v bottom. So I watched Thevenard last week. They needed them last week when they were playing another team, just a bit of heightened experience. So, yeah, it'll be a good spectacle. They're coming over. They're running a coaching clinic this morning.
2: Okay.
4: And there's a sportsman's night tonight. And, yeah, those boys are lining up in the A-grade footy.
2: Well, but Charlie Dixon been no good at full forward if they're not getting the ball down to him.
4: I think he's named at centre-half forward, so he might have to move centre-half back, I reckon.
2: I think we might. We put him in the ruck.
3: On the ball, on the ball.
2: Well, we want a report next week, Brad, okay?
4: Yeah, not a problem.
2: Can we give us a match report after that, okay?
3: Yeah, good stuff.
4: Okay,
3: good
4: on you.
2: Thank you.
4: Thank you.
2: Hello, Barry of Athelstan.
5: Hi, guys. How are you?
3: Good, Baz.
2: Well, thank you.
5: Want to talk about Anzac Day games.
3: Yeah.
5: What annoys me is that only two VAFL teams can get the medal.
2: Yep, I know.
6: Yep.
5: Right. So, here's an idea. Why don't we start at midday? Play the two Queensland teams at midday.
2: Uh-huh.
5: An hour and a half later, the two New South Wales teams, so that's 1:30.
2: Uh-huh.
5: 3 o'clock, Victoria.
2: But a game takes more than 90 minutes.
3: Yeah,
2: Barry.
3: That's the problem.
5: Yeah, but, I mean, people are going to watch whatever game they want to watch on the television.
2: Right. And then
5: you're only going to have two games on at any, 4:30 Adelaide, 6 o'clock Perth. You're only going to have two games on the television at the same time.
2: So you're playing all the games.
5: Every state gets to participate in Anzac Day.
2: So you're on
5: ground

0: You're only playing the game on Anzac Day, or you're playing every team plays on Anzac Day.
1: No, not every team. Only two teams from each state, so that's 10 teams.
0: Right.
1: Depending on when Anzac Day is, you can either the weekend before or the weekend after. Good old Victoria can have all of their teams playing in Victoria, and they'll be very happy.
0: Look, I appreciate you put some time and effort into it, Barry. I just don't think it's practical.
2: No, the simple way.
1: Why
2: here,
1: not?
0: Were you?
1: Why not?
0: You got too much.
1: What's
0: footy.
1: You've got
0: too much footy happening at the one time.
2: One time.
1: You only at one time have a maximum of two games.
0: Yeah, but you're playing them all on. Well, 10 of the teams are playing on the Anzac Day. Television coverage will dictate.
1: Graham, the Victorians have brainwashed you.
0: Barry, don't Graham me.
2: No, all right. look, Barry, the simplest way.
1: Cornsy, the Victorians have brainwashed you.
2: The simplest way is to play the two grand final sides.
0: Yeah, that should be it. Everyone has a chance.
1: Once again, not every state has the opportunity to have an Anzac Medal winner.
2: I agree with that. Totally.
0: I know.
1: It's not hard.
0: You could have a medal for the whole weekend, one medal for the whole weekend decided by a panel.
1: How many Victorian teams compared to other states?
0: Well, but the McGarry medal isn't always, so the Brownlow medal isn't always won by a Victorian.
1: No, I realise that.
0: Look,
1: but this way, you've got every state participating.
0: Okay.
1: You've got a maximum of two games on the television at one time.
0: Right.
1: Which we have now most of the time anyway.
0: Well, Barry, I'll put it to the AFL.
2: Don't be nasty.
1: Hang on. Graham, Cornsy.
0: Yeah.
1: Don't you mean the VAFL?
0: The what?
1: The VAFL, V-A-F-L.
0: Okay, Victorian Australian Footy League. Well, I like your creativity. Keep thinking laterally. Thank you, Barry. All the best. Hello, Sam.
3: Hey, gentlemen, how are you?
2: Good. Great show this morning. Sam, thank you.
3: That's good. Just quickly, about Michael Voss, obviously he's gone, and I just want to ask your thoughts about what about Brad Scott?
2: Well, Brad Scott's on. He's under the pump too, yeah. Brad Scott. There's no two ways about that.
3: He needs to go.
0: Well, results will determine that.
2: That's exactly right.
3: Yeah.
0: Results or do they even? I mean, I think they've had big issues with injured players, but they.
3: And what do you reckon about this week's game? We've got Fremantle, and if we get smashed, do you reckon he goes on the Monday?
0: It's in Perth, isn't it? Is it in Perth, the game?
3: Marvel.
0: Oh, well, Fremantle are a premiership contender at this stage, so...
3: Yeah, they're looking good.
0: You wouldn't think Essendon would be favourite. They'd want to put up a spirited show at least.
2: I think, honestly, he's under extreme pressure, no doubt about that.
3: And who do you, if he does go, say, Monday, what do you reckon the best fit for the Bombers will be?
0: Bring James Hurd back.
3: Yeah,
2: no. That's not silly. That's exactly what should happen.
3: 100%.
0: Good on you, Sam.
2: Look, I don't want to see Brad Scott anybody get the sack, but if he does, that would be the ideal replacement.
0: See, he nearly choked on TV the other day. He got something stuck in his throat.
2: Who's that?
0: James Hurd.
2: Oh, did he?
0: Yeah, he had to excuse himself and
2: but
0: went to hospital. Removed.
2: Well, he's had a rough time of it of late, but he would be the ideal replacement.
0: Tim says Pendlebury's played 430-odd games, but half the GWS list has played at more venues than he has. And Sharon from Hallett Cove said, Cornsey, as a music lover, how good is it that Delta Goodrum is in the grand final of Eurovision tomorrow morning?
2: Sensational. Did you see her act the other night?
0: I didn't see it.
2: It was outstanding, honestly. Outstanding. Maybe I had goosebumps. She really...
0: Yeah, go Delta.
2: Performed.
0: Go Delta.
2: That'd be great.
0: Her brother played for Centrals, didn't
2: he? Yeah, he did. A good player too.
0: Let's check the traffic, folks.
4: Slow going on the freeway up track this morning due to a truck rollover. It's down to one lane for outbound. In Burton, there's electrical work on Waterloo Corner Road near Heaslip Road, and in Dover Gardens, telecommunication works on Morfitt Road near Sturt Road for Citybound. 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
0: Welcome back, everybody. 8223 00 00 is the number to ring. We had high expectations last night for Adelaide United. They did the job in New Zealand against Auckland. Came back with 1-1. Just needed to outscore them here at Cooper Stadium.
2: Yeah, it would have been sensational.
0: It wasn't to be.
2: They started so well, though.
0: They went down 3-0. The chief executive of Adelaide United, Nathan Cosmina, joins us. Oh, Cosy, how are you feeling?
14: Rough morning. It's a rough morning for. We just had a lot of texts. Obviously, spoke to a lot of people post game. It wasn't the
15: Did we not turn up, you know, so on and so forth. I thought we did. I think they just probably executed their plan a little better than us. It was an arm wrestle first half. I think we started to struggle as soon as Anselmo, the Brazilian, came off injured, because he's really our outlet to battle with them in the front third physically. And he's got a good goal. It was a really good header just on half time. I thought we looked good. Again, we came out really well at the start of the second. And then as soon as they got the penalty, I think from there you could just feel we were chasing it. And the third one was disappointing for the scoreline, but I think the result was probably set before that went in. So all in all, it was a wet night. It was a good night in terms of a few weeks of building up to that game, hype. The supporter base were pumped. The players were happy. In retrospect, I'm sure we'll digest and be happy with the season. We still achieved quite a bit with Asian qualification for the first time in a decade. But, tough Saturday morning.
0: Can you be satisfied? I mean, is that a defeatist?
15: Well, not really. It's the maybe content is the word, but we spoke about it quite a bit through this final series. We love the underdog tag. We thrive on that with whoever we play. But sometimes probably it balances itself with a bit of a lack of belief. I thought we had that belief and we thought we could beat anyone. We weren't intimidated. I think we had been the form team. We hadn't lost in 11 games until last night. It's the 24 hours later. It's still, raw, but we finished second, our best finish since the championship winning year. We qualified for Asia, so there is a tangible outcome from the season outside of, simply finals. That opens doors. Plenty of players came through again. We're very proud of the fact that we have 21 South Australians on our roster. So another batch of young kids got their chance, did really well this year. So outside of the silverware, which is priority number one, there's still plenty... plenty for the boys and coaching staff to be proud of.
2: Nathan, how were you feeling at the start? Because they looked so positive early.
15: Yeah, I thought we were good. The condition, it rains rain. There was no wind, which I thought was good. They sort of let the football be the priority, and we weren't, it wasn't overly difficult, I don't think, from a playing perspective. But no, we started as we expected. We knew it was an arm wrestle. We would have probably benefited. Then sort of 20, 30 minutes in, game starts to slow down. That's when we can start to play our game, because they're very combative. As I said, they enjoy that element of it. And that's kind of how it played out. And then, as I said, Anselmo went down, and that sort of negated our outlet. And we felt a little bit of pressure at the back end. I thought we were quite comfortable going in at halftime, nil all, and then obviously they pinched the header from a set piece. But, it was like every time we played them, it's always really close. You can never pick a winner. And then I think just as the few things didn't go away, and as I said, the second one probably killed it for us. But all in all, it was. I think it was a valiant performance from the team. It's not one of those where you can say, we didn't show up, but that's for sure.
0: No. Do you lose many players? Will the team have a different look next year? And how does the Asian Cup play out now in terms of games and timetables?
15: Yeah, well, there's no one. I mean, with most of the boys there, there'll be a few changes through contracts ending, and no doubt there'll be some movement transfer-wise. At this stage, there's nothing, no offers or any material interest. That all normally comes in June, July. But there's a few boys that I think would also like to make their move overseas. They've had three or four really successful seasons. So wait and see how that plays out and do our recruitment on the back of that. Champions League, so that starts for us. We understand. We're still waiting. We haven't got the license yet. There's still a few administrative steps to go through. But we'll start with a playoff in August and then a group stage in September, October. So if anything, it expedites the start of our season next year, because normally we're training for 12 weeks without a game. So it does give everyone something to look forward to. We'll actually start looking at it next week in terms of schedule planning.
0: Gee, they get a break?
15: They do. We'll get them to clean out the lockers this week, and they'll have a team lunch at some stage. And I think they probably get 4 to 5 weeks off. And first week of July is normally the return to
0: Okay.
15: The pre-season training, so I'll get a well-earned rest over this next window.
0: Commiserations, yeah, too, right? Nathan, disappointing. I suppose when you play at home, your expectations are high, so you have to deal with that disappointment. But reality will kick in at some stage, and we can look at it perhaps objectively. So all the best.
2: Well done, Nathan.
15: Thanks, guys. Appreciate it, as always.
0: Nathan Cosmina.
2: He's a good lad.
0: Chief Executive, Adelaide United.
2: Real good lad.
0: Disappointing last time. We're down 3-0.
2: I thought they started superbly. Not that I know much about Songa, but, you know, looking at it, I thought, hey, this is a good confidence start, and bingo.
0: Hello, Quinton, with a Q.
16: I'm just at the Woolies checkout, putting my stuff through.
0: Oh, do you want to put you back
16: a few,
0: on?
16: A few things. You said before, Cornsy, that you get cramp as you're getting older. I'm putting it to you, you're already old, but that's okay. we all go through that. Magnesium is the one for cramp.
0: I'm into that, but this doesn't always work.
2: No.
16: Yeah.
0: I'm going with the pickle juice.
16: Yeah, go with that. Gold Coast up in Darwin. We've played up there for the last five, six years. We've only been lost once, and the sides that have gone through there in the last 10 years: Western Bulldogs, Geelong, Hawthorn, Adelaide, Port Adelaide, and us. So there's been a good teams from Melbourne go up there as well. Because if you look at those teams at the time, Western Bulldogs were good, Geelong were good, Hawthorn were good. So these people that just going, it's all about Adelaide and Port Adelaide, and it's a discrimination against them. The other thing is, Gold Coast got to play in Melbourne next week. We play Saturday, so we've got to go back to the Gold Coast, stay there for a few days, then fly down to Melbourne and play Saturday. Port Adelaide fly back, and they play on Sunday afternoon and stay at home.
0: Okay, all right.
16: It just depends on which way you look at it, what team you follow and all that sort of stuff. And Gold Coast played so well last night. We had five changes, and then we lost two players in the first half and still got up and won, which was good.
0: And did look
16: good. Good game of footy last night.
0: It was good. They languished a little bit in the third quarter, but when they were at their best, they were an exciting team to watch. So, okay.
2: Well done, Quinton.
0: Point well made, Quinton.
2: Yep, no doubt.
0: Cyril of Kensington Gardens.
2: Hello, Cyril.
0: Master Stonemason. Good morning.
17: Good morning, gentlemen.
0: Morning.
17: No, look, the last caller there, he's got to understand there's different rules for the non-Victorian clubs and the Victorian clubs regarding the fixture.
0: Yeah.
17: All right?
0: Yeah.
17: Well, the AFL's been going 36 years, okay?
0: Yeah.
17: Now, look, this is something that is not a good indication of the competition.
2: Tell us about it, Cyril. Tell us about
17: games, it. Games in Tasmania, all right? For premiership points, Collingwood, 0. Essendon, 0. Geelong, 0. Carlton, 3 games. Richmond, 3 games. So that's what they think. They send all the non-Victorian clubs down to Tasmania.
0: Yeah.
17: They couldn't give a stuff about you, Cornsey, or anybody else.
2: Correct.
17: Associated with anybody outside of Victoria.
0: Oh, okay.
17: So, you know, you just... I know Cornsey always says, oh, just accept it, oh, you know, it's about attendance figures and, you know, this type of thing.
0: I'm just explaining why they do it, for attendances and for
17: time. I'm giving you figures over 36 years.
0: Yeah. Right.
2: No, I'm with you, Cheryl.
17: Essendon, 0.
2: 0. Joke.
17: Geelong, 0. Yeah. Collingwood, 0. That's the difference between finishing 7th, 8th or 9th to a lot of clubs.
0: Yeah, true.
17: Right now.
0: Right.
17: Now, look. Today's game's a danger.
2: Yeah, I agree totally. I said that at the opening.
17: And the reason I say that is because we're coming up against a tactical masterpiece in Clarkson, right? Now, these games are always a danger for the Crows when tactically they become very problematical. So, look, if we lose... And if I hear Matthew Nix come out and say we didn't turn up to play again...
2: Yeah, I agree with that.
17: I will go absolutely mad.
2: Yeah.
17: Because I've got a coach down there in his 7th season. And if he comes out and tells me oh, we didn't turn up to play again. Well, then, you know, what the hell are we doing?
2: Well, see, that's okay. Nixie's responsibility.
17: Yeah, I know, but nobody says in your seventh year our players didn't turn up to play.
0: Mm. I know what he means.
2: Yeah, but that's
0: probably
2: not...
0: it's probably the other team out hustled them, out pressured them, out tackled them.
2: Yeah, but Graham, that's his.
0: I know, with all due respect,
2: I know it's easy to can the coach, but it's his responsibility to make certain they do turn up.
0: Thank you, Cyril. Let's see how it goes. Let's not be pessimistic at the start. Let's see how it goes.
2: How are you feeling, Scott? Honestly,
0: apprehensive. Back shortly.
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0: Yeah, thanks for joining us. Lots of sport to talk about. Crows fans, Port fans, thereabouts. Lots of text messages. Robert says, "For crap, my doctor told me to drink tonic water and it works."
2: Gee, I've never tried that.
0: John says Charlie Dixon's been named to play for Lobethal.
2: Yeah, we've got had a call about that.
0: I watched Brody Smith play for Streaky Bay 2 weeks ago. And don't take any tablet form of magnesium, if that's what you're doing. Magnesium spray is better.
2: Oh.
0: A pinch of Celtic salt on the tongue. Celtic salt, what's that?
2: I've got no
0: idea.
2: How can
0: it be any difference with normal salt?
2: I used to take salt tablets.
0: Yeah, I don't know where that's...
2: That worked for me.
0: And Ray, I'm not going to read your text message out.
2: Why? Read it out. This is abusive. You can't be selective.
0: It's not I can be selective.
2: Oh, well, it's
0: not abusive. It's...
2: Well, read it out.
0: No.
2: Oh, gee, you're not bad, Stun. Can you read it out?
0: You want me to read it out?
2: Yeah. If it's not sort of libelous or whatever.
0: No, it's hurtful for me.
2: Well, good, read it.
0: Okay.
2: If you'd have said hurtful for me, I'd say don't worry about it.
0: I'll read it out, okay?
2: Righto.
0: Stud must have been superstitious. Every time he won a premiership, he got a new wife. And you think that's funny?
2: I think it's hilarious.
0: Why do you think that's funny?
2: Well, it's funny. You don't take yourself seriously, son.
0: Oh, yeah, that's... You know, let's not take that seriously, okay? Let's be flippant about that. Hello, Charlie.
4: Good morning, Graham. Ken, how are we this morning?
2: Yeah, good, Charlie. Thank you.
0: Charlie? Yeah, great.
4: So what, you got a new wife? I get a new wife every time I go shopping. Yeah.
0: Well, we haven't got a new wife at this stage. Well,
4: they mightn't be wives, but they are girls. So anyway.
0: Charlie, move on.
4: All right, let's talk about Collingwood.
2: Yep. They stuffed up.
4: I want to ask Graham a question because he's a coach. Just give me a sec, Ken.
2: Yep, you're right.
4: And I'll get back to you. Does Penderbury make a difference if he plays last night? Is he one goal difference? Do we win?
0: Look, he probably is, mainly because of his leadership. And Colin, you've got so many players out injured. I would have thought that they'd be, and your captain is injured. So he would have made a difference.
2: Yeah.
0: I would have thought so.
4: Is he a goal turnaround? Is he one goal turnaround player? I know one player doesn't make a team, but is he a one goal turnaround player?
0: I would think so.
4: Okay.
0: Do you think so?
4: Yeah, I do. But then again, I'm a bit biased because I reckon he's a bit of he's a bit of an organizer on the field. He'll put players where they need to go.
2: Yeah.
0: When you've got a leadership void, surely he can fill it.
2: Yeah. I'm amazed they didn't play him there.
4: Okay. So the other thing is he allowed to earn the money he's going to earn? Because we're talking $2 million upwards for his record-breaking game.
0: How's he earning $2 million?
4: Because he's got 12 jumpers. People have already bought them. They're talking they've been buying them for $250,000. He's got 12 pairs of boots. He's got wine. He's got the watches. All that money goes to him.
0: All of it goes to him? Or surely the club would get some of it, wouldn't it?
4: All of it goes to him.
2: Yeah, that's a bit over the top, Charlie.
4: He signed unders this year to play football. People are saying he's only on 200,000 this year. I mean, only.
0: Is he entitled to it? Yeah.
2: Oh, that's a bit over the top, Stud. Oh, so many things like that, I reckon.
0: Who's promoting that, the club or his manager?
4: His manager. This is all his merchandise. The AFL will get some money out of the jumpers, but that's it.
0: He's not going to wear them all during
4: 12. He's going to wear 12. He's going to wear 12, sign 12. I mean, he'll probably keep a couple.
0: He says he's going to wear 12 jumpers during the game.
4: 12 jumpers during the game.
0: So every time he comes off, he changes his jumper.
4: Exactly.
2: Yeah, that's over the top, I think.
0: OTT. Oh well, good luck. Good luck if you can get it.
2: But didn't he lose a lot of money in investment, or am I getting mixed up?
0: No, I think you meant the Carlton defender. What was his name?
2: I thought it was Pendlebury.
4: Yeah, Pendlebury did lose money.
2: I think he's suing somebody.
4: He took it to court.
2: Yeah, he did. Yeah.
4: Okay, now to you, Ken.
2: Yep.
4: The umpiring. Is in the back gone now? Is that gone?
2: Doesn't exist. How many times have you seen over this year when a player's on his knees going for the ball and someone jumps into his back?
4: I saw it last night.
2: I know it's frustrating. They're not being coached correctly. That's my view. I'm not privy to seeing what they do. But when an umpire pays free kicks from outside the boundary, it's a joke.
4: I don't know why they've got an umpire outside the barrier. I just don't know how he can see what's happening.
2: The reason is that they've been told it's one less person in the corridor. Get out.
4: Well, just have three umpires.
2: Well, that's exactly right.
4: They're just being, not hypocritical, they're being...
2: Pedantic. They don't want to sort of give the impression that they've made a mistake. And the stand rule, the 50-metre penalty kick in the back is a mistake.
4: They don't want to give the impression. They make a lot of mistakes.
0: They do. Charlie, thank you for that. There was a stand rule last night where I just counted.
2: Oh, shit.
0: Port Adelaide player chasing his opponent.
2: I saw that.
0: And the umpire says, it is the most frustrating rule. I can't understand why the Greg Swan can't see this. Why do you have to have someone standing the mark? If it's about keeping the play going.
2: Correct, wait.
0: And allowing players to attack more freely, why are you insisting that someone stands the mark when he's chasing an opponent?
2: Exactly. You tell me. Anyway.
0: Right. Kathy says, I get a bad cramp. A quick fix is to have a third to half a teaspoon of bicarb of soda. Swig it down with a bit of water. Tastes horrible.
2: Oh, yeah, it would.
0: But it works quickly, within a minute. So I keep some on my bedside cupboard. Carry it with me everywhere.
2: I used to put some sort of stuff
0: sulfur.
2: Sulfur in my boot.
0: Yeah.
2: Was it sulfur? Yeah.
0: Yeah. Back after the news, folks.
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12: Showers today with a top of 21 with the 11 o'clock news. I'm David Bruce.
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12: The Australian government has officially listed the National Socialist Network as a prohibited hate organisation, making membership a crime punishable by up to 15 years in jail. The ban comes on the back of advice from ASIO targeting the neo-Nazi group and its various fringe elements. Two youths have been arrested after a stolen car was spotted driving erratically before crashing into a tree at Paraka early this morning. Five people were seen running away after the crash on Montague Road. Police stopped a Mitsubishi station wagon believed to be linked to the group, and a 17-year-old from Blair Athol was arrested, along with a 16-year-old girl from Woodville West. The search continues for the others. Anyone with information that may help police is urged to contact Crime Stoppers. Australians of all ages are being encouraged to get tested for high blood pressure. An Australian Institute of Health and Welfare report shows 2 in 3 adults with hypertension did not self-report the condition and likely had no idea they had it. The Institute's Heidi Dietz says hypertension can increase the risk of many chronic conditions, but it's easy to miss without regular checks.
14: Once you're sort of starting to get consistently high blood pressure and that's sort of leading into hypertensive disease, but it's really hard to pinpoint one specific symptom, so get checked regularly and have those conversations with your healthcare professional.
12: Despite crippling debt, the Victorian government is going ahead with spending almost $135,000 on a statue for former Premier Daniel Andrews. Premier Jacinta Allen says work will begin soon to immortalise Mr Andrews in bronze. Nine reporter Emily Rice is outside the Premier's office. She says the howls of protests have been loud and clear, including from Jeff Kennett, whose idea it was in the first place to erect the statues of long-serving premiers.
15: Jim Penman, the founder of Jim's Mowing, who was a vocal critic of Daniel Andrews during the COVID lockdowns, says it's ridiculous to erect a statue to him. He says he was the most disastrous premier in Victoria's history. Wes Lambert, another key figure in the hospitality industry, says restaurants and bars are still suffering from the effects of those lockdowns years ago. Now, Jeff Kennett, a former premier here for the Liberal Party, actually started this policy of putting up statues for former premiers for those who'd spent 3,000 days in office. But even Jeff Kennett isn't happy with the idea of putting up a statue for Daniel Andrews. He says it's not compulsory.
12: Now, 5AA Sport. Collingwood's big guns are expected to be back in action next Saturday night at the MCG for Scott Pendlebury's milestone record-breaking game. A depleted Magpies last night went down to Sydney by 6 points. A big downer for the night was a possible ACL putting star ruckman Oscar Steen out for the rest of the season. Coach Craig McRae again defending to rest Pendlebury until his record-breaking appearance in Melbourne next week.
16: Well, do you want to celebrate the record for the most games in the history of the game here tonight, or would you rather do it next week at the MCG? That's a simple question. And I respectfully, when Pendles has played that many games, we want to make sure that we celebrate him in the right manner.
12: WAFLW star Jamie Harkin says it'll be an honour to lead her state in this afternoon's clash against South Australia.
17: Yeah, we had the vote on Monday. It was a bit of a shock, but yeah, a real privilege to be backed by the girls from all other oppositions. We've got so many leaders in our team regardless. We've got captains across the board, so yeah, really special to be able to be captain this weekend.
12: The men's state game between WA and South Australia will be played after the women's game. And it's a day of reckoning in the Women's A-League as Melbourne City and Wellington Phoenix clash in a grand final at Amy Park. Last night in the men's competition, Adelaide United went out with a whimper, their season coming to an abrupt end after Auckland took out the second leg of their semi-final clash at Cooper Stadium, 3-0. Now checking 5AA traffic.
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19: In Norwood, there's a crash on McGill Road outside the Alma. In North Adelaide, a tree down blocking Kermode Street at Baggett Street and slow going on the freeway up track due to a truck rollover. It's down to one lane for outbound. Slow down for speed cameras, Andrews Road, Andrews Farm and Anglevale Road in Anglevale. Where can you get 97% Aussie-grown produce at an Aldi price? 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Aldi. Good different. Adelaide's most accurate traffic on 5AA.
12: Now, the latest forecast. Showers today, a top of 21. Tomorrow, a shower or two, back to 20 after getting down to 13 overnight. Another shower or two on Monday, 19. And then showers easing on Tuesday, 19 again. Currently, it's 17 degrees on 5AA. Always Adelaide.
11: 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Always Adelaide.
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2: Yes, it is.
0: Thanks for joining us. 8223 0000. Lots of text messages. I don't think I'll get through them all. I don't believe any team should be rewarded an ANZAC medal. It's I think you mean sacrilegious for those who fought for Australia and New Zealand. There is that.
2: But
0: there is that sentiment. I understand completely.
2: I do, but isn't footy like a battle sort of situation, Stud?
0: Look, the characteristics.
2: Yeah, exactly. That's a better word.
0: The qualities that make soldiers brave are similar to the quality. But you can. I'm reading a book at the moment, which is an old book called Goodbye to All That, which is by a guy called Robert Graves. I think it's Robert Graves. And it's about World War One. And we have no idea of the devastation.
2: Just imagine that, can't you?
0: And the horror.
2: Oh, terrible.
0: So to compare it to sport is a bit unfair, but...
2: Yeah, I agree.
0: The point I would always make is that most of those soldiers who volunteered and went... Yeah. A lot of them were footballers, sportsmen like the first 18 St. Peter's team, all enlisted in World War One. Now, that's the whole team.
2: Yeah.
0: The guys from Norwood, the captain of Norwood advanced further on the interlanding at Gallipoli than anyone ever did, along with...
2: I don't mean to be disrespectful to the diggers one little bit, but footy is... A bit similar in some regards.
0: Okay. Steve says, I was so frustrated for Port Adelaide last night, I tipped them for an upset to beat the guy. You're kidding. Steve, even though it's been a tough season, the one positive for Port is that they're only 6 points outside of the wildcard zone. Plenty to play for. Steve Rip, Deputy Mayor, Town of Walkerville.
2: Well, there you go.
0: How can you barrack for Port Adelaide if you live at Walkerville, Steve? Come on, mate. Did anyone get an ANZAC medal before Kevin Sheedy came up with the idea of this game 30 years ago? Get over this Victorian inferiority complex. It's tiring.
2: No. It is wrong that only Victorian teams can win the ANZAC Day medal. Wrong.
0: Exactly. Hello, Will.
2: Will.
0: Hang on,
2: what are you doing, Stud?
0: I don't know. Let me just check. You there, Will? Well, I'll put you on hold. Are you there, Amber? Oh.
2: What have you done, Stud?
0: I don't know.
2: What have you done?
0: Oh, hang on. Wait a second. No.
2: Come on, Stud. Give you one job.
0: Amber. Testing. Try Buck. Buck. Hello, Buck.
21: How are you, KG and Cornsy?
2: We were great until we had a few.
21: He was chasing three people.
0: Well, I was hesitant to put you on because of your name.
2: Funny man, Stud. Funny man.
21: Funny man.
2: Yeah, really.
21: Anyway, what I'd like to talk about, I just drove from the Barossa up to the Riverland to watch a game of footy. And apparently in the under-13s and under-15s, I've never heard of it before. And they got a mercy rule.
0: Yeah, I've heard that before.
2: Yeah, I've heard that.
21: No, but this is, that used to be 60 points. Now, I brought it back to 30 points.
0: Oh, 30 points.
21: As soon as a team is 30-plus points in front, no centre bounce, the opposition get a free kick from centre forward, and they stop scoring.
2: Oh. No,
0: well, so what age group are we talking?
21: Well, it's under-13s, under-15s.
0: Oh, really?
21: It's the dumbest thing I've ever heard in my life, mate.
0: No, I'd understand if it was for little kids.
2: Yeah.
0: Like, but
21: yeah, well, under threes and under fives or under sevens maybe, but
0: yeah, okay.
21: So we've got to do some more research. I haven't actually read the rule. It's in the, record or whatever they hand out. I'll read it later. But well, it almost cost, well, I'll say Wakery, it almost cost them the game because they end up hanging on by 8 points. Cause
0: is that right? Well, it made it interesting.
21: They were all over them. Like, they had the run on. They'd kick five or six in a row and got 35, I think, or 36 points up, and then they had to just stop and wait till the other team.
2: Oh, gee. That sounds a bit different.
0: Sounds quite funny, and, really.
21: Well, it wasn't if you lost and missed out on the finals, Gordon.
0: Right. Do they have finals?
21: Yeah.
0: Okay. Yeah. All right.
2: That's different.
0: Well,
21: but anyway, if we can do some research on it and find out where it come from.
2: Yeah,
21: whether it's an AFL or Sandful or a local league.
2: I reckon it'd be local.
0: I'll get KG onto it.
2: Yeah, right, mate.
0: All the best.
2: Good on you,
21: KG,
2: mate.
21: You might have to take over that panel.
2: I reckon, Buck, any time.
0: This is a very complicated. He has got no chance.
2: I haven't done it for 50 years, and Buck, I don't intend to start now.
0: I have to point out, though, Buck, those callers weren't there. You were. Operator error.
2: It wasn't. They weren't there.
0: No, it wasn't. They weren't there.
2: Oh, well, there you go.
21: One last thing.
0: What, Buck?
21: Remiss of me. I was going to report on the US AFL Nationals.
0: Oh, US.
21: Last year we spoke.
0: Exactly, yeah.
21: Yeah, I went. It was in Tucson, Arizona, but I got caught up, so I didn't ring. But anyway, our coach got deported between regionals and nationals. So
2: oh, God.
21: We won't go into that on air.
2: No.
21: He got sent back to Tasmania.
0: Oh.
21: And anyway, we didn't make the final, but the girls just missed out and the Rezzies just missed out as well.
2: No,
21: well,
2: never mind.
21: But the biggest disappointment. It's sponsored by Tasmanian government and Coopers are the major sponsors.
0: Where's the competition?
21: Well, it's different every year. Like the regionals are in a different place and the nationals was in Tucson, Arizona.
0: Okay.
21: And this year it's in Sarasota, Florida.
2: Oh, beautiful.
0: Yeah, who was I speaking to? Who was it? Daryl Hicks' son Damien is coaching over there. He played for Central District, so.
2: Oh.
0: Denny Hodgson told me, apparently his cousin was. Mouse, good morning.
1: KG and Corby, how are you?
2: Yeah, good, thanks, Mouse.
0: Good, thank you.
1: Now, I can't believe, KG, it's 1 year ago this Wednesday that myself, you, and Corby went to the Balaclava races. When Corsi had all those girls throwing themselves all over him.
2: Oh, well, yeah. He's a chick magnet.
0: Oh, cut it out.
1: Now, Corsi, I'm not actually coming over this year, unfortunately, but if you'd like to go up there on Wednesday, I'm sure all those girls would love to have you with open arms up there on Wednesday.
0: Well, I'm...
2: Don't tempt him, Mouse.
0: I'd normally dismiss that, but when you put it like that...
2: Well, his eyes have lit up, Mouse. His eyes have lit up.
1: Well, there you go. I'm sure Doug Hall will look after you for the day. It's on Wednesday, the publican day up there. So
0: no, we're good.
1: If you'd like to go, I'm sure they'd look after you.
0: We're good, thanks, Mouse.
1: Yeah, I'm like the last person, the one before. Port Adelaide could have easily pitched that game last night. If they'd won the four games they'd lost by under a goal, they could be up near the top. And if they get a reasonable run with injuries on the way home, because the competition is so close. There's no doubt they can still make the finals. There's no doubt about that. But if they can actually kick straight.
2: Yeah, I don't think they're actually just right at the moment, Mitch. I think they're just a bit short.
0: I don't think they're deep enough.
2: No, no, not at all.
1: Now, KG, you asked before, the Waffle versus the Sandford I'm going today is a leadable oval, by the way.
2: Right.
1: The old leadable oval. It's on Channel 7 here at 3 p.m. So it'll be 4:30 Channel 7 there.
2: Yep.
1: And it's either going to be on Channel 7 or maybe Channel 7 Mate.
2: Channel 7 right? Mate. It's on Channel 7 Mate at 4:30. Yeah.
0: Channel 7 Mate.
1: Yeah. So now what I was going to say was just a little bit about the clubs. Now, the Sandford clubs have a lot more money than what the Waffle clubs do. They pay a lot more money in the salary cap. The Sandford clubs, like Woodville, Glenelg, West Adelaide, whatever, they're open all the day for food and drink. You can go to their restaurants, bars, whatever. The Waffle clubs are only open on game day. So you can't actually get food or drink unless you actually go game day. And they don't, Perth Waffle clubs also don't have any pokies, whereas the Sandford clubs, I think, do.
0: We do.
1: The players to watch out for today, Zach Mainwaring is playing for WA. Now, he's the son of Chris Mainwaring.
2: Yep.
1: So he's playing for WA, and he could be a real good chance, actually, to get picked up by someone in the mid-season draft. Ex-Dockers, Ethan Hughes, he played 100 games for Dockers. He's playing today. Also, Jermaine Jones, he played for the Eagles. He's playing. And there's a bloke called Oscar Smart. Now, he's come over to play for East Fremantle, a smallish forward. He's on fire. He kicked a lot of goals in the Waffles at the start of the year. He played 4 games for the Bombers last year. Now, he's another one like Patrick Boss and D'Ambrosio. The Bombers have just given away when they need good players. Now, I actually suggested to Port Adelaide they should pick him up. He's really, really a good player.
0: I'm sure they're
2: looking at
0: recruiting
2: him.
0: People would, yeah, no would know and would be aware if they need him. Thanks, Mouse.
2: Well done.
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0: Can you hear me?
1: Yeah, we can, Amber.
2: So you think it's my fault, was it? You got cut off.
0: No, not. Look, you're like the Pope. You can do no wrong in the
1: world.
0: It was probably my phone. Anyway, hi, KG and Cornsy. Now, Cornsy, I've rung up to. I want to look after you. I'm 70. I'm too old for you. I'm 70. And by the way, that guy was tacky. The grand final wife thing. You've won more than three grand finals anyway.
2: No, three.
0: Okay. No. But anyway, I didn't ring up about that. I'm worried about your cramps.
2: Right.
0: Now, I've had cramps all my life. My mother used to call them growing pains, but I think I've stopped growing.
2: Yeah.
0: And so I've got some natural. Now, the magnesium is great if you've got a very light cramp, but you have to take so much of it if you've got heavy cramps that it gives you the run.
1: Okay.
0: It didn't work for me.
1: Yep, go on.
0: Yeah, no, and you've got to take it continuously. But the best thing for you, because I know you like your soft drinks, tonic water. It's got quinine in it.
2: Quinine.
0: Because with mine, it also relates to restless leg syndrome.
2: Yeah.
0: And the doctor prescribed for me, it's called Plankul, but it's hydrochlorine quinine.
1: Quinine in tablets too.
2: So do I take the tonic water and the tablets?
0: Well, you'd have to be prescribed with the tablet because prescription only. And I take two of those a night. Mm. And funnily enough, what happened, they used to prescribe them for malaria.
1: Yep.
0: And then what they noticed with the soldiers coming back from New Guinea and wherever, when they gave them these tablets, their arthritis improved.
1: There you go.
2: Okay.
0: And that's a true story. You can Google it. And so that's why with arthritis also it helps with the restless legs. But the quinine's the trick. So if you're just in your backpack or man bag, I don't know what you run around with, just stick it one of those little bottles of tonic water in.
2: Yeah. That's what you need.
0: And it doesn't taste bad. It's better with gin, but you don't drink.
1: Well, now he's right. Now he's got rid of the cramp. He's set now.
2: Well, thank you, Amber.
0: That's all right. And just quickly, because I know you guys are busy, you're very popular, and that's why you have so many ads, because management know that so many people listen to your show, it's the best time to sell ads. But the other thing is you can also get magnesium cream, and I've tried that, and you rub it on wherever your cramp is, and that's another trick. I've used up too much of your time.
2: Tell us the other one quickly.
0: Okay. Well, the other one is apple cider vinegar.
2: Okay.
1: Yeah. Oh, yeah.
2: I've got the vinegar down, Pat, but not the apple cider one.
0: And if you've run out of all of those and you're desperate, everyone in their fridge has pickled onions and gherkins. You just drink the liquid from that.
1: Right. Well, he's certainly, Amber, I can tell her, he's certainly desperate.
2: I'm
1: that's for sure.
2: Now. Thank you, Amber.
0: Well, I'd grab the tonic water. I think that'll work best for you.
1: Good on you, Amber.
2: Thank you, Amber.
0: Okay, love your work, guys.
1: Hello, Amber.
2: Thank you, Amber.
0: Okay, bye.
2: Bye.
1: So that's made today, stud.
2: Amber's got
1: rid of your cramp. You've got quinine tablets. You've got tonic water. You've got everything at your fingertips, stud.
2: Hello, Jerry.
3: How you going, fellas?
1: Yeah, good.
2: Very well, thank you.
3: That's the way. I got a flag and a red riding on this result, so give me the right result, Graham.
2: Okay, a flag and a red.
3: Yeah. When you're coaching Ganilg in 87, perhaps 88, champion full forward from West Australia, Warren Ralph, played about two or three games.
2: Yep.
3: I think they were pre-season games.
2: Yeah.
3: And then he suddenly gave footy away.
2: Yep.
3: I've got a flag and a red that the reason he gave footy away was that he won cross lotto.
2: That's right.
1: Exactly right.
2: That's exactly right. He won, he won about $800,000 on...
3: That's what I said to me, mate. He won about $800,000 and he said, I don't need to play footy anymore.
1: Is Warren Ralph still alive, Stan?
2: Ah.

0: Not sure.
1: No, he passed away July last year.
2: Oh, did he? Well, there you go.
0: Laurie Roseron told me the story because we just recruited Warren. He'd been at Carlton, then he'd been from WA, so we got him. We got this champion full forward, exactly what we need. And Laurie Roseron, our general manager,
2: lovely bloke, Laurie,
0: was sitting in his office, and Warren came and he was flustered. He said, "Look, I need you to check this. I need you to check." He had his cross lotto ticket with him.
2: Yeah.
0: And he gave it to Laurie to check the numbers, and he'd won it.
2: $800,000.
0: $750,000 to $800,000.
2: Wouldn't that be beautiful?
0: That's
1: beauty. That was about 87 or 88.
0: It was about that. And the last thing a coach
1: would have been a lot of money back then. That's like $2 million today.
0: Probably.
2: Yeah, exactly right.
1: Yeah. He was a champion full forward. Oh, hell, he could kick some goals.
2: Yep.
0: But the one thing a coach needs is a hungry full forward. And he wasn't hungry anymore, Jerry.
2: Well, would you be hungry with $800 in your kick? I wouldn't be.
0: Good on you, Pete.
1: No worries.
0: Okay, Jerry.
2: Good, Jerry. Well, good stuff. Oh, that's going back a while, stuff.
0: Peter of Marlston, good morning.
3: Hello.
0: Hello.
3: I've been watching first at Flemington. 9, Autumn Charm. Nick Ryan, Daniel Stackhouse, 11 Vertigo, which I suffer from, 5 Centenary Florin. For all the punters out there, gamble responsibly. The sure bet of the day is race 4, number 7 at Flemington. It's a bit short. You're going to have to put 200 on to win 60. Now, I want to say good morning to Raph Corn. I saw him again with his mate from Emmanuel. I want to say good morning to Sonia from Plimpton. And I want to wish KG all the best for his 87th birthday in July.
2: Thank you.
3: And after that, we've got to catch up with Sid.
2: Yeah, we will.
3: I want to catch up at the Richmond when you beat us. Then what happened to you in Port Lincoln?
0: Oh. Yeah, what happened, KG?
2: Well, no, I haven't been there.
3: Not either.
2: What's supposed to happen to me?
0: What was happening? Yeah.
3: Well, when you beat Stuart by 4 points from a umpiring decision in the Gold
2: Square. Oh, we were smashed.
3: And we beat the Crows and should have won by more. And we've got 8 players out and we've got Centrals next week at Unley who haven't won a game and should have beaten Port at Alberton. And Glenelg, who couldn't get over South Adelaide in the Carey-Darley Cup, come out and beat the league leaders at Woodville. How do you work it out?
2: Oh, it's fantastic. And Norwood beat Wessies in Port Lincoln earlier this year.
0: Well done,
2: thanks, Peter.
0: Thank you for that report.
2: Yeah.
0: Barnsley says apparently a fair chunk of the money that Pendlebury is going to make is going to My Room Charity.
2: I hope so.
0: Which is a charity for kids, I think.
2: Kids, that's a wonderful charity. I hope that's the case.
0: Andrew says, I'd suggest to any West Coast player they should rip a few of Gabe Pendlebury's jumper next week. Oh, that's not fair.
2: No, that's not fair, no. Or if someone's going to children's charity, that's fine.
0: Hello, Gino.
4: Oh, g'day, gentlemen. Just quickly, I've got 2 points. Yeah, with that lady talking about magnesium for her creams. I mean, I'm 67, which is young, I suppose, compared to you two. But growing old gracefully, no thanks. It's, aches and pains here and there.
0: Why do you have to grow old gracefully?
4: Well, that's what they say. Yeah, exactly.
0: Why do you have to do that?
2: Well, you can't grow old getting grumpy.
0: But outrageously. You don't have to be grumpy.
4: No, not outrageously.
0: But you can be,
4: I can't even take my medication now, tablets get stuck in my throat. She said everything comes in a cream. I think Viagra comes in the cream now. Because the last time I took one, it got stuck in my throat.
0: We might just wind you down.
2: Just leave that one alone for a while.
0: Not sure where that's going to go.
2: Exactly right.
0: Now, says that free kick against Port Adelaide last night for the stand rule
2: was a joke.
0: 50-metre was a disgrace, and he's a Crow supporter. The AFL has to change the penalty to 25 metres. It's too harsh, resulted in a goal, and the player would never have kicked the goal where the free kick was given.
2: No.
0: 25-metre works so well on the sample. Surely the AFL can see that 50 metres is too harsh.
2: They know it works well, but they won't bow to the sample.
0: Let's check the traffic, folks.
5: Look, out for a crash at Norwood on McGill Road outside the Alma. It's slow going on the freeway due to a truck rollover. It's down to one lane for outbound. Look out for works at Edwardstown on South Road near Raglan Avenue. Speeds are at 40 both ways there. Speeds also reduced at Burton for electrical work on Waterloo Corner Road near Heaslip Road for citybound. 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Adelaide's most accurate traffic on 5AA.
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0: Oh, thanks for joining us.
2: You can give us a call, folks. 8223-0000 is the number.
0: Hello, Ian.
25: Good morning, gentlemen. A great show, as always. Mm-hmm. Always look forward to Saturday morning. Like reading the advertiser every Saturday. Anyway, three things.
2: Yep.
25: Pendlebury, good luck to him. Changing Guernseys every time he comes off. So he's obviously going to come off 12 times. Good luck to him. 433 matches is an absolute. Oh,
0: it's amazing.
25: No words. It's amazing. No one's gonna beat that again.
0: Well,
25: no
0: you one. Said that about today, Brett Harvey.
25: Yeah, it's true. But you look what's coming up through the ranks, and you know they barely get to 300, and they're tapping out. They're over it. You know, it's just.
0: Geez, there's a few that have pushed up through 300, and a few that have got.
25: Yeah,
0: to
25: I can't see two. It. It's not going to happen. It's like Bradman's 99.9. It's not,
2: yeah.
25: Never going to happen again.
2: Ian,
25: right, number two.
2: Go on.
25: Number two.
2: Yep.
25: I'm really, really, really worried about today's game.
2: Well, you and I both.
0: Well,
25: you got Bob coming back in. You know, he's played in the sand pool. You haven't got Silthorpe. You haven't got Tex. There's a lot riding on Bob. And number three. Now, Graham, you used to surf, didn't you?
0: Oh, yes.
25: Did you ever go to Cactus Beach?
0: I did. I did surf there.
25: Now, KG, may or may not know something about what I'm about to say. Was there a gentleman, no names, that cut his foot open and you picked him up, put him over his shoulder and took him back to the car park at some distance? Is that true or false?
0: I can't remember carrying somebody back to the car park.
25: He had a cut foot and you took him back to the car park.
0: Now, I'm just trying to went to... It doesn't...
25: At Cactus Beach.
0: Well, we went to Cactus 2 years in a row with the boys and a couple of mates.
25: It was a while ago.
2: Come on, Stud, you can remember.
0: The boys were kids, but I'm trying to think when it would have been. It was... I don't remember carrying anyone off the beach, Jason. I'd love to say yes, because it sounds like a big hero.
2: Heroic act.
25: I'm always trying to pump your tyres up, Cosy. You know that. And,
0: I'd love to remember. Maybe someone will remember.
25: I think you should go for the Adelaide City Council mayor. I think you would be.
2: No,
25: good.
2: He's our next governor.
0: Oh, no,
25: he's not going to be. No, he's not going to be the next governor. No. He doesn't hold the teacup properly.
0: No, you're right, Jason. Who told you that?
25: Somebody told me that.
0: Yeah, but
25: not Jason. It's Ian. It's Ian.
2: Come on, Stud.
0: Oh, sorry, Ian. Jason's the next one.
25: Somebody told me a long time ago. I've always had it in. And here's another little fun fact. Your daughter's 32, isn't she?
0: Amy is. Oh, she will be 32 shortly.
25: She will be 32 shortly.
0: Yeah. In June.
25: No, you were in the Ashford Hospital the same time as my daughter was. Being born.
0: She was born 1994.
25: Yeah, so was my daughter. In February?
0: No, in June.
25: I thought you were in the hospital at the same time. They told me in 1994 in February you were in Ashford.
0: No, her birthday's in June.
25: Oh, okay. All right, I stuffed that one up.
2: Keep trying,
25: Ian. Three out of four is not bad. All right, you guys have a great day and go to
2: Crows,
25: but I'm really worried.
2: So am I.
0: Thank you, Ian. That's good if you're really worried. That's when they're most vulnerable whenever.
2: Well, who's going to kick the goals?
0: Get it down there in the right place. Someone will kick it.
2: Well, who's someone?
0: Whoever's down there.
2: Oh, stop.
0: I'm just get it in the right, get it often enough in the right place. Give us a good contest. Someone will kick the goals.
2: Weather's not conducive for kicking goals.
0: No. Well, that makes it just, it's a fierce, desperate battle. Jason, good morning.
1: Hello. Ken and Graham.
2: Hello, Jason.
1: North Melbourne are bound to win it at
0: Adelaide Oval.
1: Adelaide Oval. Okay. We are due 13 attempts, previous 13 losses. But number 14 will be our first win.
0: I don't think so, but stranger things have happened.
2: They're in pretty good form, North Melbourne. I know they haven't won a great number of games, but they're pushing size right to the end. No doubt about that.
0: Anything else, Jason?
1: Yeah, that's right. They have.
0: Sorry?
1: They have, guys. All the best.
0: Thank you, Jason.
2: Thank you,
0: Jason.
2: Yeah, nice.
0: This is from Derek. Graham, test your grey matter, not your hair, your brain. Why can't SA teams get over the line to win titles when they're flying? The Crows, Port Adelaide, the 36ers, Adelaide United. Perpetual heartbreak. Is it mental?
2: No, I don't think it is.
0: Well, obviously it's talent.
2: Yeah, no doubt.
0: 36ers, they had it won, but maybe Sydney was the better team or year. Crows finished on top last year, but were they the better team?
2: Well, no. They
0: had a great draw.
2: Yeah.
0: Adelaide United, were they the better team?
2: No.
0: No,
2: they weren't. I don't think so, Stud.
0: But we do have a bit of an inferiority complex, Derek. It's good.
2: That's what makes me angry. Because this is the best state in the world to live.
0: Several people ringing up. The Mercy Rule, thank you to Terry Corcoran. The Mercy Rule is usually only when there's a 10-goal advantage and under the Sandford rules. Once the team is back within 10 goals, the rules don't apply.
2: At what age does that apply to, though?
0: I think when little kids.
2: Kids. You would hate to think it involves us.
0: Hello, Andrew.
3: G'day, guys. How are you going?
2: Good, very thanks, well, Andrew.
3: With Scott Pendlebury and his sort of, I'll say festival of Scott Pendlebury that's occurring today, and good luck to him on the sale of the items and so on. I understand that he's been given special dispensation for that. But the one thing that probably cheeses me the most is the fact that he's now going to be recognised as the game's record holder.
2: Yep.
3: Mm-hmm. Bloke named Craig Bradley, who played 375 AFL-BFL games, but he's played a good number more for Port Adelaide, and he's at about 464 rings a bell.
0: Yeah,
3: and like, I think to me, there's a lack of recognition for the Sandford, the Waffle in particular. I had a look at some records not long ago, and even Bill Dempsey, who played a lot of games in the VFL, played in Darwin as well.
0: Yeah.
3: And I think if you add up his total of games for Western Australia, the NTFL and in the VFL, I think it comes to 500.
0: Those facts are considered when he was nominated for Hall of Fame induction, Andrew.
3: Yeah.
0: And like as Stephen Kernahan's would have been and Craig Bradley's would have been, whether they register as VFL, AFL records is another matter altogether.
3: But you guys are old enough to know that back pre sort of Australia-wide AFL, the leagues were at the very least comparable. I'm not suggesting the VFL wasn't the best league, but the Sandford and the Waffle were right up there. And obviously they're going to fall off when all the money is invested into what is now the AFL, and we understand that. But there should be at least a level of true recognition for the games played in those two leagues prior to the proper establishment of the AFL as we know it today. And to me, Craig Bradley is not given his due recognition
2: as a result of that. That part's a fair point, I think with Pendlebury's situation, it's within the AFL,
3: I don't want to take anything away from Scott Pendlebury, Brent Harvey, anyone like that. They've had fantastic careers. Scott Pendlebury is an amazingly talented player to watch, and I'm actually enormously impressed that he's still going as well as he is at the age that he is. And it's great. It should be recognised. One other thing while I'm on the phone, guys, you were talking about the Sixers before. Early this week, Mike Wells was named as the new coach for Ohio State in college basketball.
2: Well, there you go.
0: Gee, I wonder when he applied for that.
2: Yeah.
3: It's pretty quick, put it that way.
2: Very quick.
3: Drop one suitor and sign up with another.
2: Yep.
0: I doubt whether that was an overnight appointment.
2: What are you saying, Stan?
3: You wouldn't be the only one, Graham.
0: Okay. Thank you, Andrew.
2: So you were
0: but
2: saying,
0: look, I don't blame him. He's got family there.
2: That's the critical part of the story. He's got kids in college and so forth, and an elderly father.
0: Several people with this sentiment. You guys are seriously ridiculous for comparing someone going to war to an Australian football game.
2: Oh, no, I'm not.
0: And because they played footy before they went to war makes it right to be compared. Now, the point we're making is the qualities that you see in soldiers are evident in a lot of Australians, and particularly those who play a contact sport.
2: Mm.
0: They're not saying it's anything like it.
2: No,
0: you have to have those qualities before you march off to war, and the qualities that the mateship, courage, sacrifice, those sorts of things. Footballers make those.
2: I agree. I'm not in one way.
0: Steve says, explain your deep thinking logic comparing our diggers who are fighting for their lives in war to a game of footy. Very disrespectful thing to say to our diggers.
2: No, I'm not being disrespectful to our diggers.
0: I'm not being disrespectful, Steve. He's just explaining that there are certain qualities that soldiers have that which are evident in Many Australians. Many average people who don't play footy or sport have gone to war and been heroic.
2: Exactly. I would never be disrespectful to our diggers. No way.
0: Back shortly.
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0: Now, it says here...
2: Silence is golden.
0: No, well, it says there's a Premier...
2: What stuff?
0: It says there's a live read for Premier Road Lines, but there's no script or so, no copy for it.
2: Well, I'm led to believe there were there was a commercial there. I'll speak to our producer.
0: There's no... We see we get live reads and we get recorded ones.
2: I was told this morning that there was a commercial for State Liner.
0: What have I done with it?
2: I don't know.
0: No, I haven't got it.
2: Well, there you go, stud.
0: Okay, look, we'll find it.
2: Yep, we'll find it.
0: We'll do it.
2: And we'll play.
0: But if you want to go to the country, catch a State Liner bus.
2: Fantastic.
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0: Welcome back, everybody.
2: We found it,
0: and the studio had no responsibility.
2: Correct. We weren't responsible.
0: It wasn't the panel operator's fault.
2: No, and it wasn't your co-host's fault. You whistled an old point to a little bloke out there in the booth.
0: One of the best things about South Australia is there's so much of it.
2: It's beautiful, too.
0: Fortunately, getting from one side to the other is easy with Stateliner. They have a fleet of modern, comfortable buses that connect the city to Port Pirie, Whyalla, Port Augusta, Sejuna and Port Lincoln. They go to the Riverland, Mount Gambier and many towns in between. Stateliner buses have everything you need, like toilets, air conditioning.
2: Yep.
0: They're wheelchair accessible and you can even charge your phone. So with 50% off for pensioners, seniors, children and SA full-time students, let Stateliner do the driving for you. 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And you know, they can also freight your parcel.
2: Really?
0: Across the state.
2: I didn't know that.
0: Affordable rates, and it goes on the next available bus. So get your parcel moving quickly. Put it on the Stateliner bus now.
2: There you go, Stu.
0: A couple of quick Anthony of Hallett Cove says, am I the only one who's sick of that fat kid in the Amy ads?
2: Which ad?
0: The Amy ads, the young girl who kicks a goal and looks at weight.
2: I love it.
0: I reckon it's AI.
2: What do you mean?
0: Artificial intelligence. I don't think that's real vision.
2: Where she pumps herself up.
0: You know, she looks to see if the ball bounces.
2: Oh, yeah. I see it every time. I love it. A little girl kicks it.
0: But I reckon it's artificial intelligence.
2: What does that mean, Stas?
0: Well, it's constructed by a computer system.
2: Because the
0: other girl in the ad has these enormous eyes, which I don't think are real either. Somebody might be able to clarify, Anthony. You've raised an interesting point. It's unusual.
2: I just look at it as a lovely little ad.
0: That's a girl.
2: Lovely little ad.
0: Oh, lovely ad.
2: Yeah.
0: Obviously said lad.
2: No, ad, commercial, whatever you want to call it.
0: Okay. Someone might clarify.
2: Because she's pumped up.
0: Mm. Yeah, but I think I don't think it's real vision.
2: Oh, okay.
0: That's what I thought.
2: Okay.
0: Hello, Bob of Paynham.
10: Oh, g'day, fellas.
2: Bob.
10: I can't hear you very well, but I just want to pay a tribute to Ken Cunningham. Years ago, I played, I worked at the gas company with Ken.
2: Oh, God.
10: He worked in LPG, and we had a football match, and high quality. Johnny Cummins played, Graham Wickham, and Mr. Ken Cunningham. And I tell you what, he was as good as any of them. He's a really good footballer.
0: Well, he played state junior footy.
2: Yeah,
0: Bob.
2: I know. I wasn't that good, Bob.
10: He was that good. The only thing is you couldn't shut him up, you know, telling everyone where to go and what to do.
2: I'm pretty good at that.
10: Yes, I know. And just one other thing. I just want to pay tribute to his humility and humbleness, you know. Years ago, I left Adelaide and I went to Alice Springs for about 8 or 9 years. Tough place to live, tough business opportunity there. And I came back and I wanted to rekindle some friendship with some old, you know, significant people in Adelaide that I'd met over the years. And, you know, I was feeling a bit down. And so I thought I'd go and see Ken and just say hello to him. And I went into the 5AA building and, you know, they said, oh, I said, Bob Bollard's here, and he came down, and I had a really good chat with him, and it was wonderful. It sort of motivated me to get back into things, and he's a very gracious, wonderful human. He said, oh, and how's your mum? I thought that was a bit strange because he doesn't know my mum. But no, great fella. A privilege to know back in the day. All right,
0: everything you said is correct.
2: No, it's not.
0: Well, it's not. You're not great to know.
2: No, I'm just.
10: No, he's wonderful.
0: You're not a good fella.
2: No.
10: Thanks, mate.
0: Thank you, Bob.
2: Gee, that's embarrassing. And
0: never a truer word said.
2: Oh no, that's embarrassing.
0: But Karen's a bit cynical. I think KG should tell us about his experience on a Stateliner bus. I bet he's never been on one.
2: I have been on one. I went to. Now, where did I go? It was. I'm just trying to think. I've been on one. Yeah, one. Well, no, many years ago.
0: Right.
2: Bus depot on Franklin Street.
0: Congratulations on the Crows receiving $4.5 million. Bit stiff. Port missed out. What's that one?
2: Well, that
0: it's a government grant, is it?
2: Well, it would be a grant for the building. I would suggest.
0: Pretty sure Port Adelaide have received their government grants as well.
2: I don't know whether they have. I think it was in the paper the other day about that. There was an article that they didn't get a grant, I'm flying half cocked here.
0: Read the Amy ad. Graham says it's a boy. No, Anthony says Graham, it's a boy.
2: It's a boy, is it?
0: He's got long hair and he screams when he kicks a goal.
2: Yeah, I thought it was a little girl. Well, I say that respectfully.
0: But I thought it's artificially.
2: Oh, I don't know, Stud. I don't know anything about that. All right.
0: Does anyone advise of ways to listen or watch a state match between WA and SA today, says Darren in Seaford. Yes, it's on 7, mate.
2: 7, mate, at 4:30. But there's been little or hardly any publicity about it. They've got half a side.
0: Don, you can be the last caller.
11: Oh, that's great. Thank you. I will be. I was intrigued by your thoughts about the AI, so I just did a quick... it turns out, AI search, and they're telling us that it's fully filmed, live-action commercials, and featuring kids playing football or sport are not AI-generated.
0: Well, there you go.
2: See, the beauty of radio. Yeah.
0: Have you seen the ad, though, Don?
11: Yes, I have. And I must admit, I didn't give it any thought that it might have been AI.
0: Okay.
11: But now that you've mentioned about the child with the large eyes, I'll have to have another look.
0: Yeah, well, maybe I'm just being cynical. Okay.
11: Thank you.
0: We have to go. La Vida winner, KG. You can be in charge of this one today because I always
2: okay.
0: That's my authority.
2: Yeah, well, I'm going for our first caller of the morning.
0: Rachel.
2: Yeah.
0: Young student.
2: Very impressive.
0: Take your mum and dad, perhaps.
2: Take your mum and dad. And I tell you what, you will love the food at La Vida.
0: So, young Rachel.
2: Rachel's our winner today. $50 voucher. I think it is, Stud, isn't it?
0: It is a $50 voucher.
2: Yeah,
0: so
2: beautiful food.
0: Enjoy it. Now
2: what?
0: Something to buoy our spirits before we go to the footy. We're going straight down to Adelaide Oval after we sign out here.
2: Yeah, big game.
0: But I know you love this one because you join in enthusiastically.

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1: Back in, bye five.
2: We're in a play called Art.
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2: Spoiler, they're not.
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15: 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I'm David Bruce.
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15: Australia's emergency fuel reserves have successfully overtaken pre-conflict levels despite ongoing maritime trade disruptions. National petrol stockpiles have climbed by 2 days in just a week, while diesel rose by 1 day and jet fuel supplies jumped by 6 days. Energy Minister Chris Bowen says it's also a major milestone in the government's plea to secure a permanent 50-day buffer.
17: We have now more diesel and jet fuel than at any time since the minimum stock obligation became law in 2023. And as a total, the 6.2 billion litres we have on hand is more than at any time since 2023.
15: Six travellers from the hantavirus-stricken MV Hondius have spent their first night in the Bullsbrook quarantine facility in Western Australia. 11 people tested positive and 3 died during the voyage, prompting an international effort to fly the remaining passengers home from the Netherlands. While other nations are allowing repatriated citizens to return home after just a few days, Australia has opted for a mandatory 21-day isolation period. A fragile ceasefire between Israel and Lebanon has been extended by 45 days following US-mediated negotiations in Washington. Toby Goff has details.
0: The State Department confirmed the deal just 48 hours before the previous truce was set to expire on Sunday. The extension follows three rounds of direct contact between Israeli and Lebanese officials, and while diplomats have praised the talks as highly productive, the situation on the ground remains volatile. Even as the agreement was reached, Israeli forces issued evacuation orders and launched strikes against Hezbollah infrastructure in the southern city of Tyre. The next phase of diplomacy will see military delegations head to the Pentagon to discuss the disarmament of Hezbollah and a former border demarcation. America says the 45-day window is a critical opportunity to move from a temporary cessation of hostilities toward a lasting peace deal.
15: White House officials have confirmed a breakthrough trade agreement that will see China purchase 200 Boeing planes. The multi-billion dollar deal is expected to provide a major boost to American manufacturing and secure thousands of aerospace jobs. When asked about China and America's shaky relationship, U.S. President Donald Trump acknowledged they're always on alert. The boss of a women-only app says she's still in shock after her appeal over a gender discrimination ruling was dismissed by the federal court. A three-judge panel has ruled the platform discriminated against a transgender woman by blocking them from the platform based on their appearance. The app's founder, Sally Grover, has maintained she acted in the name of safety for other users. And she says she's worried about the message the verdict sends.
18: I've known for a long time that this issue is very bad, but I had optimism that the judiciary would actually help fix the problem and do what they're supposed to do. And the fact that they haven't, it makes me very sad.
15: Now turning to 5AA Sport. The injury toll for Collingwood continues to mount with young star ruckman Oscar Steen likely ruled out for the rest of the season with an ACL. The Magpies gallant in defeat last night, going down to ladder leaders the Swans by just 6 points. The Suns have recorded their 10th win in a row, defeating Power by 25 points in Darwin. Round 10 of the AFL continues this afternoon. First up, North Melbourne away, taking on Adelaide. The big game, a twilight clash between Hawthorn and Melbourne at the MCG. And then tonight, Carlton versus the Bulldogs at Marvel Stadium. South Australia's men's and women's state footy teams take on WA in Perth later today. And Australian golfer Minwoo Lee holds a 7-way share of the lead after the first round of the US PGA Championship in Pennsylvania. Fellow Aussies Cameron Smith and Jason Day also made a strong start to the major, sitting 2 shots off the pace. Now let's see what's happening on the roads.
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20: Look out for a crash at Glengarry on Morfitt Road near Beadnell Terrace, another in Norwood on McGill Road outside the Alma, and slow going on the freeway uptrack due to a truck rollover. It's down to one lane for outbound. Look out for works at Edwardstown on South Road near Raglan Avenue. 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Adelaide's most accurate traffic on 5AA.
15: Today's weather outlook, showers with a top of 21. Tomorrow, more showers, back to 20 after getting down to 13 overnight. And another shower or two on Monday, 19 for a top. Currently, it's 18 degrees on 5AA. Always Adelaide.
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22: Well, fittingly, the final touch goes to the skipper in Jordan Dawson, who's propelled Adelaide to a 37-point margin at the MCG.
23: We're not where we were last year, that's pretty clear. We know we've got that in us. So where do we sit now? Where we sit with optimism about, we know we've got a lot better to come.
24: Thank God Isaac Rankin had the ball in his hands as much as he did today. He just took the bull by the horns and said, right, I'm going for it. They just need the ball in his hands to make things happen because they're just not quite playing with enough there.
23: You have to sort of build your legs again, build the confidence again, and like you're saying, put that smile back on your face. And I feel like I found that over the last couple of weeks.
1: They're not good enough to kick through teams. There's guys that are just barely AFL competent without being disrespectful. They're good AFL players, but they're not elite kicks.
2: You can see what we're capable of doing, understanding that, you know, we've had some interruptions with injuries and players and availability, so we haven't been able to get that continuity. We've got some huge upside.
23: There's not a lot we've changed in our game plan from last year. Our inability to consistently perform and execute that game plan is our challenge. Our group have a knowledge of what's needed. Our group's going to get to a point now where we execute for four quarters.
2: As well as we went last year, sometimes you have to accept that, you know, we're going to have to do it a little bit different this year.
23: We're playing against a side in some really good form, good as any in the contest, and so we felt some real excitement in the group. What a great challenge. Come up against a team that's not going to allow you to skirt around the edges. We're going to have to put our head over it and go hard. We're looking forward to that.
21: 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It's Adelaide taking on North Melbourne, live from Adelaide Oval, with Adelaide's Premier Call team, Stephen Rowe, Tom Wren, and Matt Crouch.
3: Yes, good afternoon and welcome to an overcast, albeit dry, Adelaide Oval as we get set for a big game between the Crows and North Melbourne. Adelaide 5-4, but fair to say, not where they'd like to be or the way they'd like to be playing at the moment. And they come up against a resurgent North Melbourne with all the makings of one of the best midfields in the future for the competition. It is 8th up against 12. It is Sir Doug Nicholls round. A huge clash between these two sides as the crowd starts to build here inside Adelaide Oval. Just slowly streaming in an early start, perhaps catching a few off guard. But it gives me great pleasure to introduce an All-Australian. He was one of the shining lights, a best and fairest winner, Matt Crouch, and along with him, one of the best in the business, Stephen Rowe. Gentlemen, good afternoon to you.
4: Thanks, Rennie. Thanks for having us, mate. It's a bit of rain around here, but the conditions look like they're going to be good for a good contest today, and I'm looking forward to seeing what we're in for.
5: Yeah, I just want to start with hello, guys. I'm looking forward to a game. A little bit nervous, I must say. You're right with that midfield cherry. They've got some great backs that can run and some forwards that can connect. I got up at about 5:30 this morning. I was saying to Crouch, you know, watch the second half of the North Melbourne game versus Sydney. I wished I hadn't, because I'm walking here today. And I'll tell you why I was walking here. Who owns the orange scooters? If you're a company out there, hello, McFly. It's the third week that I've tried to get a scooter from O'Connell Street to here, and here there are none. So I had to walk. Hence got here a bit late, bit sweaty at the brow, and I'm a little bit anxious. And that gave me more time. See, a scooter gets me here in 6 minutes, walking's 15. I had more time to think about this midfield of North Melbourne and how the Crows are going to need to be on their game, how they're going to need to set the game up. So let's start here, Matty. What do you want to see as far as their ball movement goes?
4: Yeah, I think it's been the common theme for the Crows this year, and the frustration probably of fans and probably us in here as well, bro, is how slow they've moved the ball from half back. And today, I think, whether they change who goes down there, I think Isaac Cumming, one for me, who could go down and play at half back.
5: Like it.
4: He's a good user of the footy, and be able to give him a bit more punch from half back. And you look at some of the better teams now, Ro, you think of Sydney and Gold Coast, they're able to handball out of half back and get real speed in the ball and give their forwards a chance. So I'm hoping the Crows can do something similar today.
5: I'm with you on that. We're going to talk about Thilthorpe out. Nan Curvis is in, those that didn't know. Nan Curvis is in.
3: So not Murray, it's Nan Curvis.
5: Nan Curvis,
3: spot
5: we'll discuss that. But I'm with you, Matty, and I'm not too sure they've tweaked it, whether it's by design or there's got players that have been out or there's players that have been out and then there's players that haven't had their form up and there's no continuity. Because last year, I think 16 of the players played every game together. That's real continuity, isn't it? I think they just got to get their game going. But what is their game? Let's define their game. And their game is not chippy, chippy, slow football, tempo football, hold that bloody tee up and wait to see what the opposition does before they go flat out at them. Now, I want to get their game together from the very, very first bounce. They haven't done that. It's as if they're trying to be cautious, play tempo. I'm calling it shadow box. Let's see what they can do before. No, get at them. Put your foot to the pedal, crack in, win the contest, put speed on the ball from halfback. Last year, they were one of the best teams. D50, F50. They're 14th now. So why is that? Don't tell me it's about personnel, because that back six has been pretty similar. So four quarters of their best footy. No cautious tempo, chippy, chippy stuff. Get at them and say to North, North, can you go with us? Because we're going to kick 120 today. Mm. Now, I know there's different modes and you've got to do that, Matty. Mm. I get that and I know that. But don't start with that. I reckon they start with the T sign up. They said, look, just pay like this, let's do this. And that's why their quarters are crap. You take these boys off a leash, you give them unbridled passion to get at it, win it and use it. They win the ground ball, they win the contest. Every bit as good as any team that's there, but play with speed. There's a lot of teams that won't go with them. And that's when the Crows are chasing a lead when they play their best footy. So picture that in your head, Crows supporters are out there. When they're chasing a lead, that's how I want them to start. Mm. And try and maintain that, Crouchy, as long as you can for four quarters. And if you've got to tweak it, tweak it. But shut up, coaches. Stay the hell out of it today. I don't think they need to hold tees up and elbows up and this up. Let them play today against a team that is bloody good that I'm scared and fearful could beat us.
4: Yeah. Yeah, absolutely.
5: Was that a spray or was that a...
6: Good. It was a good rev up. I'm pumped.
5: But you know what? Matty, don't be scared to say, shut up, Rowie. You need to play different modes. I get that.
4: No, I think it's around the mindset of the playing group going in today, isn't it?
5: It is.
4: How aggressive we can be in the contest and then with ball in hand. And I think that's been the frustration of us watching it and supporters as well. So I'm looking forward to hopefully seeing the boys go with speed off halfback and play some exciting footy.
5: Well, you've got Miller. If you're going to put Cummings there, don't mind that. Cook can do it. There's a number of people can. Dawson has to start in the middle of the ground.
6: Yep.
5: And he has to start right alongside Soligo. And I know people are saying he's out of form. Load the kid up. I mean, three games ago against Port, he was okay. And put Rankin in there. Define your four. Mm. Define them. Yep. Berries maybe starts on the bench. I don't know whether the bench has come through or he's the one that's in there. But they have four midfielders that do 75% of the game time. Yeah, Curtis goes in there every now and then. Powell's had a little squirt nod. But they got four gun midfielders that just go at it all day. And Wardlaw back, you like.
4: Yeah.
5: He reminds me of you.
4: He's a really good player. He's came in the last probably month or so, and he's had some injury battles in the last few years of his career. But, yeah, he's tough in the contest, and he's a really good pressure player as well. And, yeah, it's going to be a great challenge for the Crows mids today.
6: Just one more thing
5: with him. I used to love you in the midfield, Matty, and all Australians says it all, the best of the first 2017, goes without saying. But you were one of the best in the comp at the time and still all the way through your career at getting on the opposition's arm. So if the opposition arm won it, that's it. There's not many players that are good at that.
4: Mm.
5: This kid is.
4: Yeah, he can read the ball. So we might win it.
5: Mm. But he might shark it, yeah. So watch out for that.
4: Yeah, he can read the ball well around stoppage, can't he?
5: That's how good you were.
6: Before the bounce, thanks to Biobin Bathrooms and Kitchens. If you're just joining us, Roy just touched on it, but Luke Nankervis is the late inclusion, so Nick Murray is not in. We know Riley Thilthorpe is also out for Adelaide today. The Crows have got a great record against North Melbourne boys. They've won their last eight in a row against the Roos. The last win for North Melbourne came in round 9, 2020, against the Crows at Carrara at this venue. North Melbourne 0-13.
5: Oh, 0-13.
6: Against all sides, 0-13. So they have a horrible record at this venue. That said, Rowie, that midfield you talk about, and I want to ask you a little bit about them. Tristan Sherry, they've got George Wardlaw. Finn O'Sullivan, I think, is going to be a star of the competition. McKercher rolls through there. Sheasel as well. Luke Davies Uniac. I think it has the potential, boys, to be, and shoot me down if you think I'm wrong, I could think it could be in the best two or three midfields in two or three years.
4: Yeah.
6: Comfortably.
5: By the numbers, it's nearly there.
4: Yeah, I agree. I reckon they've got a great mix in terms of speed, toughness around the ball, some great users of footy. You think of Sheasel, who's a great user. I think it's right up there. In the last month of footy, they've been super. So I think Finn O'Sullivan, I reckon he's played a few roles, tagging roles, and I reckon he could go to Dawson today. That's one we could watch out for. But, some huge talent going through the middle of the ground.
5: He could also go to Rankin if he's going to put those sort of numbers on.
6: That's true.
5: He played on Heaney last week, and I think Heaney, if he's not the best player, he's the second. If he's not the second, he's top three.
6: Yeah.
5: He, on his day,
6: does everything, doesn't
5: name
6: he?
5: Name a better player.
6: Yeah. He's the complete player, isn't
5: this
6: he?
5: This kid had a ripper against
6: him. Yeah, yep. They're really good. Like, you can see them developing. It's been a slow burn, but when you get that much talent, and I know you're big on it, and Campo as well, Rowe, you talk to him a lot. When you get that high-end talent, eventually, it's going to start to take over. And with North Melbourne, it feels like it's finally starting to gel.
5: Well, let's hope they wait for one more week. Let's just say that. Now, let's look at the forward line, if we're going to look at an area. Yep. No Thilthorpe. Mm. And I'm happy that he's being rested, banged up. We get that. Get him right for the Hawthorn game, then a bye. Let's freshen him up for the second half. After bye, there's 12 games. Get all our forwards back, and I'm talking about Walker, who's not there.
4: Yeah.
5: It's all on Fogg. This will be the first game where it's just Fogg. Now, when I say just Fogg, the first game he's played without a Walker or a Thilthorpe.
6: Yes.
5: That's massive.
6: Does it suit him? Does it suit him, though,
5: Well, we're going to know in 120 minutes, and I want Crouching to talk about it. It is all on him today.
4: Mm-hmm. Yeah, and I think with Phil Thorpe and Tex Stormy playing, Fogg can be that third tall that sort of he leads up, and he's always not the main focus. So,
6: bit of a decoy
4: well,
6: almost.
4: Well, he will be today, so it'll be great to watch. And I know he played well in the sample. He started the game really well last week. He kicked three goals, so he's coming back from injury. So it's a big one for him. But I'm looking forward to seeing how Fogg goes. And, without Phil Thorpe and Tex today, it's going to be an interesting watch.
5: Well, the other thing is Toby Murray's that other tool. Yeah. I think you'll see Dawson maybe go down there. You might even see Dan Curtin starting there. Now, I think Curtin's had three games back now. Get him on the wing or get him in the midfield. Make your call. Just do it. Don't make him in the half forward, off, maybe in a wing shuffle, and then in the midfield rotation. Make your call on him.
4: Yeah.
5: He's back. Is he a midfielder? We'll load him up. And if he's not, well, then he goes back onto that wing shuffle. I know how good Cook's been. I know how good Cummings is. But if you're going to move Cummings to the halfback, and I do like that, Matty, 100%, hasn't had the same output on the wing.
4: No.
5: Well, then it's Curtin on one week and it's Cook on the other. I'm not putting Nankervis on it. Nankervis can just rotate forward or whatever. But that's what I'd do today.
4: Yeah. Yeah, I think it's hard coming back from injury. And you're talking about Dan Curtin and then being thrown around in different positions. And they're obviously very excited.
5: It is hard.
4: Yeah, and they're very excited in the preseason about him being a midfielder. So
5: we'll get him in there.
4: Yeah, I'm sure at some point. I think today's the day I think you try and get him in there and give him some experience in there.
6: Before the bounce, thanks to Biurban Bathrooms and Kitchens, your home renovation experts, biurban.com.au. And it is, of course, a Doug Nicholls round. So the Crows, Guwana is their indigenous name. So that's how they'll be referred to. We'll do that at least in the pre-game and the post-game. So Guwana and against North Melbourne today. The other one, too, that I want to talk about, Rowie and Crouchy, is Jake Soligo. We know he had the slower start to the season, but he's probably another one against this really big midfield today. They'd love a big game from him.
5: Well, yeah. I think it's simple as this. Pull your finger out your ass, buddy.
6: Yeah.
5: I mean, let's be brutal. He is a talent. His first five games last year were unbelievable.
6: Unreal.
5: And his pre-season was superb. Now, he's had an interrupted pre-season. We get it. But you've had five games back. Come on, son.
4: And they've backed him. I think he had the eight disposals last week. And he hasn't. Yeah, he definitely hasn't been in the form that he would like. So coming in today, I thought it's probably a play well today, Solly, or you might be find yourself in the twos next week if he doesn't perform at the level. So
5: yeah, but let's help him. And that's why I said that centre square. I'm starting him there.
4: Yeah.
5: I am. And I know that might be hard on Berry, but you know with rotations, you're on in 6 minutes anyway.
4: Yeah.
5: And as long as you're getting your midfield minutes, he's been half forward. I've seen him on the wing. I've seen him behind the ball. I've seen him midfield for bits and pieces. But if he's the talent we know he is, and I'm the midfield coach, I'm going, mate, you're in there this week.
4: Mm-hmm.
5: We're going to load you up. Reward us, please. And you know what the kid will do? I guarantee you he will.
6: He'll get 25.
5: Oh, he's a fierce competitor.
6: Yeah. He's a ball winner.
4: Yeah,
5: he had 42 minutes on ball last week. Mm. That's what he's got, eh?
6: Yeah. Get him in there.
5: Load him up.
6: Get him in there. I know you like your RAA stats, Roy.
5: I do. I like RAA.
6: I don't know if you're going to like this one, though. The last time Darcy Fogarty played without Tex and Phil Thorpe, it was round 14, 2024. I think we called this one. It was against Sydney Adelaide Oval. The Crows lost by 7 goals. Fogarty kicked 2. Joel Amati kicked 9. Remember that night when Joel Amati just dominated?
5: I do.
6: So
5: you can shove that RAA stat there where your sun don't shot. That's why you're not punting. Now, you had your pro-am today or something.
6: Yeah,
5: what do you have?
6: The club champs. So no
5: this
6: good.
5: Is a

0: A bit more golf.
1: I'll never get rid of the boat, so park the boat. But yeah. I might have to get back. Well, I'm 60 now.
2: Yes.
1: I might have to get back in
2: you
1: the golf.
2: You hit a good ball.
1: No, I don't. I'm a chucker. That's why I had to get rid of it. I'll throw my sticks.
2: Yeah.
1: I'll throw them at an opponent too. Yeah.
2: Cratchy goes all right with it. Cratchy goes all right with it.
3: No, I'm no good, Ronnie. I haven't been able to play at all lately with the kids, mate, but I'd love to be able to get out there again and have a hit. It's a good game. It's a good fun game.
1: My favourite thing is if I tee off with my big 1.5 wood Bertha, and what are they, 300 each? And I just slice it or it's out of bounds. The next bit of water I see, I grab it out of the bag and I hoink it straight in there.
2: You got to let it go.
1: I have to. But that's why I don't play.
2: Yeah. Get too angry.
1: Are you a chucker?
2: No, I keep it. I'm sort of like, it is what it is. I'm where I'm at.
1: And it's a bit like my fishing. I can't count.
2: Yeah.
1: And that's not good. Did I have four? Because I'm dyslexic, I legitimately can't count. Yeah. So Crouchy's playing with me. I reckon he had seven. No, I didn't have seven. Oh, yeah. No, I did have seven. And then the last one is the old sand shoe wedge.
2: Yep.
1: Hey, guys, what's that over there behind the salmon gum?
2: Kick it out.
1: There you go. That's not a bad spot. That's why I don't play, Matty.
2: This is Before the Bounce.
1: You cheat.
2: Thanks to Bioburn Bathrooms and Kitchens. 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
3: Oh, he has two.
4: And we're just under 20 minutes away from the start of this game. The Crows are in the rooms getting ready to go before the bounce, thanks to Biurban Bathrooms and Kitchens. Adelaide, that is Gawarna, as we're in Sir Doug Nicholls round, up against North Melbourne. Luke Nankervis is the late inclusion if you're just joining us. He comes in for Nick Murray, of course. Riley Thilthorpe pulling out yesterday. So that is the way things are going as we get into the player spotlight. All thanks to Unique Homestyle Foods. Rowie, it looks and sounds to me like for you it's a bit of Jake Saligo, a bit of the Crows midfield today. Is that where your spotlight is heading?
3: Well, my spotlight is if they can't get it done in the midfield, they're not going to get it done forward, and don't rely on the backs to do it. But mine's about playing four quarters of their brand of football.
4: Yep.
3: Not cautious, shadow boxing, let's wait. No, I want you to go at it. They win the ball as good as anyone. And my other spotlight is on the connector. Now, we know who the connector was. Tom Lynch played 200 games for us. Fantastic player. If he hasn't got a size 44 bunghole now, he has put on some weight, Matt. I thought he was one of the elite ones that might not have.
5: He used to love the elliptical, Lynch, so he must have sold that. But I was chatting to him this week about the Kangaroos, and he's the head of development there now. And
3: He's doing a great job.
5: Very bullish on their chances, Lynchy. So we'll wait and see.
3: He had to pick up a loose ball on the ground. And I tell you what, he had to work really hard to get over the bull nose veranda that's covering that tall shed.
4: He was a very good player for a long time, wasn't he?
3: Yeah, I loved him,
4: Lynchy. He did all that grunt. A bit like Alex Neil Bullen, did all that lead up work, that grunt work, but. Got plenty of the ball, too.
3: He was one of the first high half forwards that would help out at the back, link up, connect, and be the last kick inside 50. Now, every team has a Tom Lynch type of half forward. He was a weapon in 2017, that season, wasn't he?
5: Yeah, and for a guy who didn't have a heap of speed, he always found himself out of grade. Very good player. Very good kick inside 50 too, Rowie.
3: Yeah, he was certainly a good kick. As Crows are just about ready to run out, it'll be a good crowd. 12:45 starts, not exactly the best crowd. Not a lot of breeze. We'll go down to our boundary rider shortly, but I think there's going to be the odd intermittent spot of rain.
4: Yeah.
3: So slippy, ball on ground. Contest is everything. Ground ball is the key.
4: No question about that. So we'll keep an eye on that as Isaac Rankin walks out with the rest of the players. It is Sir Doug Nicholls round. So Gawarna is the Crow's name, their indigenous name, and crowd's slowly starting to build, isn't it, boys? It's not massive at the moment. There's probably about 15,000 in. It's still a good 20 minutes or so before we start, but earlier time slot makes it harder for people.
3: It does. Can we talk about Cherry versus McAndrew, Matty?
5: Yeah, I think that's a big contest. Cherry's a very good player, isn't he? He's not only his ruck work, but his follow-up from stoppage. He's a great tackler. He's tough. So he's the sort of guy who's I'd rank him in the top three rucks in the competition. So.
3: Well, if you want a picture in your head, he's Riley O'Brien. So his competitiveness, his bullocking, his ability to win the ball and get back after the opposition midfielder on the ground. But he's slightly quicker and he's a better kick.
5: Yeah, he uses the ball.
3: He does use the ball well.
5: Yeah. So it'll be a super battle. I feel like McAndrew, he's been really solid throughout this year. But probably the last few weeks, I've realised or noticed that he's been dropping off a little bit after the ruck contest. So it'll be an interesting battle today.
4: Tristan Sherry is a player that can get a lot of the football. He had those 3 weeks out, remember, when he was suspended. But his body's pretty fresh, and last week starting to get back into that form. He's a powerful ruckman. There was a bit of thought that the rules might affect players like him and perhaps Max Gawn, who aren't great jumpers, but they've still had very strong seasons, the two of them, haven't they?
3: Yeah, I hope our back line can stand up, because if we look at... I always look at a body of work the last 2 weeks gives you a little bit of a form line. Would you agree?
5: Yeah.
3: In a month's better, but in the last 2 weeks... North loved the contest, we know that. They lost to Sydney by 8 points. They had 67 inside 50s. Now, I know you're going to say a lot of them were repeat and they only had 10 marks inside 50, so they've got to get that right. If they can get that connection better, having 67 inside 50s, you win more than you lose. But against Sydney, they won the contest, they won the ground ball, they won stoppage, and they won centre square. They just didn't win on the scoreboard. If you go the week before, if we all think Geelong are going okay, mm-hmm. well, Geelong beat Brisbane on the weekend. Yep. They've been building over the past. They had another 50 inside 50s there, and again, they won the contest. They won the ground ball, which is their game. They won centre square, and they won stoppage. The only reason they again lost that game, and it got away from in the last quarter, their efficiency inside 50. Now, Larky's done three-fifths of you-know-what all. Curtis hasn't quite lit up like he can.
0: Yep.
3: But they get that right and they get that sort of quantity.
5: Yeah.
3: I mean, that's a good form line against two good teams.
5: Yeah.
3: We're in nowhere near the form of Geelong and Sydney.
5: No. They're,
3: and that's why I'm...
0: Yeah.
3: Mr. Boss Man, yep. I'm very slippy.
5: Yeah, you didn't mention, is it Trembath, who I've seen play yes. against Brisbane. He's a young player. He would have only played 10 to 15 games.
3: Sometimes he's their second ruck.
5: Yeah, and he can mark the ball. He's a really strong mark overhead. So they've got a few good keys up there who are really dangerous as well.
4: He's a very good player. You're right, he's played 9 games this season, 13 goals. Some of that player spotlight, all thanks to Unique Homestyle Food, supporting South Australian businesses, large and small. The round is a big one now. The Crows, the starts you've touched on, Rowie, they've won only one first quarter this season. They've drawn another one and lost another 7. Crouchy, is it mindset? Is it, like Rowie said, do they need to come out and attack the game as if they're 3 or 4 goals yeah. down? What is it? How do you start games better? I'm sure you've been in that situation where the coach tries to tinker with something. There's clearly no magic fix. It's got to be on the players as much as anything.
5: Yeah. I think that's what I'll be looking for today, is the mindset of the group to be aggressive, not only in the contest, but with ball in hand. I think the frustration has been that we haven't been able to control them first quarters, and teams have been getting a jump on the Crows. So it's going to be an interesting way to start the game today. I know the Kangaroos contest work is super, so they'll have to be right on in that aspect of the game.
3: Well, Crouchy's right on the ball. They break up in their groups, forwards, backs and mids. They do the midfield work, the forward work and the back work. Just they do a bit of craft. Cumming, number 44, in the back half. Nankervis, right? Number 27, in the back half. Dan Curtin, did I say Nankervis, the other one, 27?
4: Yeah, Nankervis.
3: Dan Curtin on the wing. He's in with the midfielders.
4: Yep.
3: Spot on, Crouchy.
4: You happy with that?
3: Curtin on a wing, Cook on a wing, Cummins back, Dan Curtis off the bench. I like that.
5: Yeah. I'm looking forward to seeing Curtin around the ball. That's the one I want to see today. He's one that Crows fans will be wanting to watch play in the midfield. And, he's one that I can't wait to see.
4: Well, when he gets the football, and we were starting to see it towards the back end of last year, weren't we? And everyone was so excited. A lot's been spoken about the midfield and how it needs to improve for Adelaide. He was the one they were sort of pinning their hopes on.
5: Yeah.
4: Then the knee injury pre-season. It's been a slow burn coming back. But on ball, out in the wing.
3: It's time.
4: It's time, isn't it?
3: Yeah, and just they've feels done like that, it. Which is brilliant. The one that I did get wrong, which I haven't got right, and that's Soligo. So Soligo's in the forward craft group. So not in the midfield group. So I think what they're going to try and do in the midfield is try and pick their 4 or 5, not spit 8 or 9 through there.
5: Yeah.
3: Most teams, most of the good teams, you'll see it with North Melbourne and their midfield, they load up their stars.
5: Yeah. Yeah.
3: And I think if the stars midfield minutes.
5: Yeah. And I think, you touched on, if you run too many guys through there, you can't find sort of continuity in game and throughout a season as well. So I like what they've done there. Obviously, Rankin played a super game last week. I'd love to see him continue his form on in the midfield.
3: Well, he's doing it. I think he'll start the centre square with Berry and I think Dawson as well. So that'll be your 3.
4: 33 touches last week for Isaac Rankin. He was superb. So we'll wait and see, Rowie, whether or not it's Finno Sullivan who is the one that runs with him to try and play a bit of a stopping role. Before the bounce, thanks to Biobin Bathrooms and Kitchens. Time for a short break. When we come back, we will have the first bounce as we build up towards this big game between the Crows and North Melbourne.
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4: 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Matt Crouch, Stephen Rowe, Tom Wren with you here for this big clash between the Crows and North Melbourne. One late change. Luke Dankervis is in. Nick Murray is the player who comes out. Of course, Riley Thilthorpe pulling out yesterday. Might head down to the boundary, fellas, for the first time this afternoon and have a chat with Monique Vander Hayden, who's covering it all for us. Monique, conditions down there, looks like it's a little bit overcast, but the rain staying away for now at least.
12: Yeah, thankfully I can report I'm currently dry, so good news on my front, as much as the cloud cover would be giving a pretty different picture. The lights are on down here at the Oval, just to give an idea of how overcast it is today, but I've been keeping a very close eye on the radar. Looks like the most of the rain, the worst of it at least, is out of the way. So maybe a few sprinkles that come, but shouldn't be too heavy, thankfully.
4: Great stuff. Thanks for that, Monique. Monique Vander Hayden, a great boundary rider, and she'll be with us throughout the afternoon as we get set for this Dud Nichols round. Big upset, just by way of other results before we get into this one, Crouchy, but Geelong on Thursday night, they are so good, aren't they? Every season, when you think maybe this is the one where they're going to miss out, they just play like they do, and they're going to be up there again.
5: Yeah, they're super, aren't they? They manage just to sort of keep getting players in who just top them up, and they've obviously got a lot of experience and games played, but the way they never go into a rebuild, or they never go down the bottom of the ladder, they seem to always be around the mark, and they are able to beat Brisbane, who are going pretty well themselves on Thursday.
4: It was an amazing game. It was impressive, wasn't it?
3: If I had $2 million, I would go and get Chris Scott
4: yep.
3: and say, here you go, buddy. Have you seen his record? 16 years, 10 prelims, two grand final wins and two grand final losses. Yeah. It is amazing. Right. Lorissey's finished his 12th. 16 seasons.
4: He's. I know we've got Alistair Clarkson and Damien Hardwick who have done brilliantly, but Chris Scott has to be best modern-day coach, I think.
5: Yeah.
4: It's those three.
3: Has to be.
4: But he is so good. Just to reinvent that side, like you say, Crouchy. Yeah. He's a genius.
5: Yeah, he gets the best out of his players, doesn't he?
3: He does. I think if you just look at the pure coaching, now it's whole of club. So you've got to have, he's got Mackie, he's got a list manager, a good CEO, you've got all that. You've got to have development blokes, and he's been able to attract, because I don't know why Geelong's a destination club, but clearly it is. He got Raheely from here, which we thought, well, gee, how'd that happen? We thought Rails was us, but he wanted to go home. Mm. So he's able to attract who he wants. Who was the best one on the market this year? Oh, hang on. Sorry about that. Nathan Buckley. Goes get Nathan Buckley. Yeah. So they fill the pieces they need to do. He's obviously a very good coach in being able to give people their heads. Mm. And you hear what he's like, how he supports his players. And
5: yeah.
3: I mean, have a look at how he's supported Tyson Stengel.
4: Yeah.
3: Like, he won't have a bad word said about him.
4: Yep.
3: I love that.
5: Yeah, he backs his players in fully.
3: And they love it.
4: And he commands respect from everyone, media included, which is a big thing.
3: Go get him.
4: I love it, Rowie. Before the bounce, thanks to Bioburn Bathrooms and Kitchen, slow starts have been an issue, Rowie. Let's have a listen to Matthew Nix, who's spoken to Fox Footy about that problem.
13: I have addressed them. We've been out the back of the stand. We've got amongst the crowd. I mean, you try a lot of different things, right?
14: Yeah.
13: Ultimately, it's what we bring when we get on the ground. We played some good opposition. Sometimes you've got to clap your hands and give them credit where it's due. Again, we don't win the first quarter, okay, as long as we're in front on the scoreboard after the fourth.
4: Well, there you have it. He's tried everything. He's
3: what a crock of shit. No, I'm sick of that. So that tells me, and sorry for swearing, I don't know, and I'll get jarred for that, but Matty, no, this is, over the last 10 years, a bottom four team. Yeah, they're on the up. You don't want to lose to a team that's on the up by being cautious and losing the first quarter and then maybe, you know, as long as we're leading at the back. That tells me that it's same.
5: Mm. I hope the players' mindsets are a bit different than that. But
3: well, are you with me or am I being too harsh?
4: I'll reserve judgment until after.
3: Tuggers, can you play that grab again, please? I need to hear that again.
13: I have addressed them. We've been out the back of the stand. We've got amongst the crowd. I mean, you try a lot of different things, right?
14: Yeah.
13: Ultimately, it's what we bring when we get on the ground. We played some good opposition. Sometimes you've got to clap your hands and give them credit where it's due. Again, we don't win the first quarter, okay? As long as we're in front on the scoreboard after the fourth.
3: God, I hope the boys weren't wired into Fox Footy and heard that. Well, what does that tell you about the first quarter?
4: He wasn't
3: giving
4: too much away.
3: We're going to be cautious again. We're going to watch what the team does. We're going to shadow box, is the term I've brought up. We're not going to go at them. We're not going to get on the front foot. We're not going to put our foot down. We're going to put our foot on their throat and get at it and go. Anyway, let's see how it pans out.
4: It's been a problem this season.
3: They are
4: 1 out of 9 for winning first quarters. We'll see how they line up. Before the bounce, thanks to Bioburn Bathrooms and Kitchens. We are 30 seconds away from the start of this one. Crouchy, final thoughts. Have you got a tip? Who do you like?
5: I think the Crows will get it done, Rennie. I think it's going to be the battle of the midfield. We talk about it most weeks, but with the conditions, it's going to be a great contest through the middle of the ground, and I'm hopeful the boys can move the footy and give their forwards a chance.
4: Rowie?
3: We've got Dan Curtin on this wing, which is great. Cummings is starting on the bench. Cook on the other wing, but we've got exactly the centre square you want at the start. Dawson not playing stuff-ups with him on the half-back or forward. He's in the middle of the ground, lifted him up on his shoulders last week. Berry's the other one, and Isaac Rankin, Matty Crouch, brilliant.
4: North Melbourne won the toss. They'll kick to the cathedral end in this first term. Stephen Rowe to get us underway.
3: Yeah, for Fleurieu Milk Company, here we go. Round 10, the Indigenous round, up they go. Cherry one's the first one. Big kick by Sheezel. Got one over his shoulder. Reckon he's going to get a free kick for that. Berry just took him to ground. What a terrific player this kid's developing into. No question about that. Back to Zerha, who normally plays forward, but he's on half-back. Kicks it straight up and down. Miller is under it. Big fly from behind. Great crumb to leg. God, he's brilliant. Ballace hacks the ball outside 50. Long kick by McDonald. Back inside 50. Larky's under it. Got sport by Butts. Another free kick for over the shoulder to Larky. You are kidding me, aren't you? I want to see the Lynn Andrews real estate replay on that one. Dan Curtin over the shoulder of Larky. Matty Crouch.
5: Yeah, there wasn't a heap. And I'm just having a look at the replay now, Rowie. But it seemed like, I think it was Butts that just, reached to reached his hand over his shoulder as he spoiled the ball.
3: Okay, Solarkey now going towards the cathedral end. He's put through the first. We've played 30 seconds. And on the budget, Current Truck Rental at 6 points to 0.0, Matty.
5: Yeah, it came out of centre bounce, didn't it? The Roos were clean in there. Sheezel got a free kick. It's such a massive part of the ground. The game now to win in that part of the ground and got it in there and gave Larky a chance, who hasn't been in great form, but it's the way you want to start his day.
3: So ball aces on Trembath. You're happy with Butts coming back from injury straight onto Larky, their best forward?
5: Yeah, I think that's the right matchup. Butts plays pretty tight and he's very good defensively, so I think that's the right matchup.
3: Laird on Curtis. See, I would have put Michael Ennie on Curtis. He's a dangerous little fella. Mm,
4: very good young player, isn't he, Curtis? He's had a good 18 months or so. North Melbourne with a great start. Bit of a soft free kick. Might set the tone for the rest of the day. Doesn't matter now. It's in the book. Nick Larky, the opening goal. That'll do his confidence the world of good. He's been a bit quiet. In the middle, here's Rankin winning the handball. Punched away there by Dawson. Gains about 15 metres. Well attacked there by Pedler. Didn't take the footy, but went the contest. Another free kick. It's the same umpire who paid that one just a moment ago. It's Sherry free kick. Gives it off to Sheezel. Now Zerha getting his hands on it early. Simpkin has plenty of time to make up his mind. He's got to go backwards in order to go forwards. Ball's got to get on the bounce to Logue. He might get it back here. No, instead to Daniel. Daniel now under some pressure, needs to get rid of it, does so. Got away a little bit easily there from Neil Bullen, and the mark's been taken by Larky.
3: Yeah, getting plenty of the ball. I don't think the Crows have touched it yet for RAA. Goes into the pocket. Sheezel, what a mark. Now, he's going toe-to-toe with Rankin. He's going to have to go with him when he goes forward because this boy can find the ball. Dersmer on a lead. He's probably too far out to score. Slight breeze probably blowing a little bit to that end. And he's on the left-hand half-forward flank. Will take his absolute best kick. They've been all over him early, but it is only early. 2 minutes gone on the Zambero clock. Sheezel now will kick it from 52, 53 metres. Crowd's jeering. I tell you what, it's not a good crowd either, just quietly. He goes across the face of goal. The big men will fly. Up goes McAndrew in front of Cherry, and that is a really good mark. Good boy.
4: Outstanding work there by McAndrew. Speaking of confidence, oh, but the kick's a shocker over the head there of Cook. Ball in dispute now. Sherry's got it. Feeds out the handball. Stevens, left foot snap towards goal. Just misses. And there's a let off there for Adelaide. Terrible kick from McAndrew. Through for one behind. North Melbourne, 1-1-7. The Crows yet to score. Budget Car and Truck Rental scoreboard.
3: Well, it's 14 touches to 4. The Crows haven't started well, but then we've done that a bit. McKercher got it out now to Curtis. Jars 3. Dersmer's there. Well done, Worrell, on the last line of defence. And another free kick. 30 out directly in front. Please, on the Lynn Andrews real estate replay, tell me that wasn't there. So we're having a look at it. Held without the ball. Laird held Curtis. Curtis put his arms out like he's in a theatrical play down the road at the Festival Theatre, and he got the free kick because that umpire there, I'll get his number shortly, doesn't know the game. So Curtis, Cathedral End, this will be a dream start to him. They haven't won against the Crows 10 times on this oval, and he's put it through, and it's 2-1 to no score. 2-1 to no score. Budget Car and Truck Rental.
5: Yeah, I'm not sure if that free kick was there or not, but geez, it's been a sloppy start from the Crows here, Rowie. I think it was Worrell out of fullback kicking the ball in, put the ball on the deck, put Laird under pressure. McAndrew's kick was another sloppy one. That hasn't been a great start at all here for the Crows, so it's not great signs early.
3: Well, 20 touches to 5. Mm. Yeah, won the contest, won the ball, got the ground ball. Sloppy, sloppy, sloppy start. It's 2-1 to no score. Pull your finger out, your lemonades.
12: Paul Curtis had some hamstring concerns earlier in the week. North Melbourne fans will be pretty happy to see him out there after that start from him.
4: Yeah, he started well, hasn't he, Monique? Monique van der Hayden down on the boundary for us, and she'll be doing it all day thanks to AFM Wealth Strategy. Adelaide have not got out of the blocks at all. It's a bit of Chautauqua at the moment. Hopefully they can come home late. And another free kick. Eleni Gluftis this time paying it to Tristan Sherry in the middle of the ground. So the big man who has that unmistakable helmet is going to kick it out wide. Not his best kick to Parker. Allows Keys in there, but Parker just got rid of him a little bit easily. To Sheezel, back to Parker, into the middle of the ground, to the ruckman. He's got enough time. Sherry, Davies Uniac, now Caleb Daniel. They're just toying with him at the moment, and the mark's been taken by Sheezel. His RAA stats would be looking pretty good at the moment. Here's McAndrew taking the intercept mark on the chest. Let's hope the kick is a little bit better this time around.
3: Well, they're all over him, and he's taken two really good marks for RAA. Five inside 50s to none. To the outer side wing, the big men will get up and fly. Cherry was one of them. Crumman ended up with Parker. Parker on the outside to Stevens will find his left leg, goes long at goal. He's kicked 2 points from that wing. Cook's going to need to tighten up. Another left footer. They've got Curtis, him, McKercher, McDonald, and I think they're calling it Blamires, whatever his fucking name is.
4: Blamires. So,
3: oh, my God.
4: Mark's been taken now by Simpkin. He's going to come into the middle of the ground. Ball in dispute off hands. And McKercher lays a heavy tackle. Umpire said it's legal. Someone just a little bit slow to their feet. I think it's Peatling, who was running back with a flight of the football there. 14 points, North Melbourne lead. Crows haven't scored. They haven't had the ball inside attacking 50 yet. Curtis just dribbled it forward off the boot. Handball back to Simpkin. He's been good. Standing start. Shot at goal. Ball's going towards and just goes through for one behind. So North Melbourne now 2-3-15. Adelaide yet to score. That is on the budget car and truck rental scoreboard. Slow starts an issue again.
3: Well, they haven't got a pass centre. So up towards Dan Curtin, Cherry came in and took the mark. It is 2-3 to no score. We played 6 minutes of football, 2-3 to no score, and they've had, what is it now, 25 touches to about six. So Zerha goes laterally to the outer side. McDonald goes laterally now on that outer side wing to Caleb Daniel. He's knocked up getting the ball. He chips the ball short to Stevens. Now, Cook needs to just tighten up on this lad. So on the outer side wing, he's had two shots at goal. Left footer, another inside 50. What are the inside 50? 7-0 now. Up goes the big man McAndrew, crumbing on the ground. Peatling got it out to Miller and Miller to Laird. Under pressure now, Worrell. Worrell to McAndrew to Borlase. Back now to the skipper, Dawson. He goes to the outer side. It's going to be a lasso. It's going to go out of bounds on that outer side wing. They have not turned up. I think they went to brunch. The boys went to brunch. They had some verve. They block their bungs with sandwiches and they're playing like they're full as a pair of you-know-what Sundays.
5: That's not a great start from the Crows. The contest from the Roos has been very impressive, though.
4: And Zerha just goes for a run and carry, gets the old 1-2. Miller goes up, couldn't bring it down, though. Sherry's there to put some pressure on. Handball to Borlase. Here's Sherry again, gives a handball out. Davies Uniac just runs around traffic a little bit easily. Eventually caught, but got rid of the handball. Kick on the outside of the right by Dersmers, coming back, but skinny. Through for another behind. They are peppering. 2-4-16. 8.5 minutes gone on the Zambrero clock. The Crows yet to get the ball forward of halfway. Maybe they'll do it now, Rowie.
3: Well, Peatling now gives it off to the running Michael Ennie. Michael Ennie spares the ball. Well done to Fogg. Full chested on low. Took the mark. Settling grandstand side. He'll go shorter now to Laird. Laird's got it still on the wing. Laird now chips it short to Michael Ennie. Michael Ennie will unload our first inside 50. Big fist from behind, out of bounds. Right hand half forward flank. They haven't turned up to play. We've played 8 minutes in this first quarter on the Zambrero clock, and it's the Kangaroos 2-4-16 to no score. And the stats are frightening. We'll get them shortly. Crouchy, they're frightening.
5: Yep, they are inside 50s, 8-zip, clearance 4-zip. So the Roos are all over him here.
4: Pedler, was he taken without the ball? Umpire said play on. Sherry was the offender, but the umpire didn't see it that way. Now he did. I think the other non-officiating umpire came in to make the call, and Luke Pedler will get the free kick. A bit too far out to score, probably 70 from home. Spearing ball, not his best. In fact, that's easy pickings there for Sheezel. That's RAA stat number 7 for Harry Sheezel. And we haven't gone 10 minutes in this game. Roos leading by 16 points early on.
3: Okay, well, let's start the game now. Tell the boys, hey, hello, it's round 10. We're playing AFL football. How about those thoughts? Up to the outer side wing. Again, Stevens gets another one. Ran down by Cook that time. Good football. Worrell now gets the turnover. Got it out to Keys. That was a forward handball. Keys goes inside 50. Big fly by Toby Murray. Was pushed in the back. No free kick. Pedler came charging through again. God, he has some energy about his footy. Dan Curtin dived in it. It's going to be a free kick. It's going to go to Peatling, I reckon.
5: Yep.
3: The umpire call a free kick, and yeah, Peatling's got it 30 out directly in front. Well, hopefully this will be a settler, Crouchy.
5: Yeah, the Crows definitely need a settler. I think it was Sheezel who came in on Peatling there and gave him the high free kick. But, yeah, the Crows definitely need a settle here as the Roos have been very strong to start this game.
3: 50 to 25 possessions. Mm. 50 to 25. It was eight inside 50s to none. They've had two. But anyway, Peatling's got it. Let's hope they can crank up. Peatling towards the riverbank stand end. Do they need this? Yes, sir, Reed. Bobby's kicked it. Come on, fellas. Margin cut to 10. First for Adelaide. 2-4 to 1 straight. Budget car and truck rental. Call 13 27 27. M. Crouch.
5: Yeah, Peatling's very good at getting them high free kicks. He's tough in the contest, and on that occasion he put his head over it and was able to draw a free kick. So, yeah, great finish by him and the settler that the Crows needed.
4: So Adelaide finally on the board. It's got to be said, that one's come against the run of play, I think, fellas, but Adelaide will absolutely take it. They needed it, so they've got their first of the afternoon. And it goes the way of James Peatling. Let's head down to the boundary for AFM World Strategy, Monique Vanderhayden.
12: Just seeing Jake Soligo come straight on into the forward line, Rowie. That's not where you wanted him. Would have rather him in the midfield.
4: Yeah, so you called it pre-game, Rowie. You saw him training with the forwards and doing his craft there. Looks like that might be his role today. Nankervis out here on this near side wing as the ball scooped behind. Surely a throw. That looked like it was shoveled out. And it's going to come back to Adelaide. So just starting to get their hands on the football. It's going to be Jordan Dawson, the skipper, who had Miller running past but had a man on him, so couldn't give it. Goes long instead. Inside 50. Pedler did all the hard work, just couldn't take the mark. Lowe puts a tackle on him as he goes after it against Soligo. A tackle there. Ball spits out to Taylor. Gives it back to Berry. Does a nice little pirouette one way, then the other. Kick was smothered. Took a little bit too long. Taylor goes in after it. McKerch is there. Free kick coming back. Going Adelaide's way, maybe for too high, and it's got to go to Zach Taylor, 45 metres out directly in front.
3: Every free kick has been a goal in the forward 50. Yeah. This will be the fourth goal kicked by free kick paid by the umpire. Wow. Yeah, if they're all there, they're all there.
5: Yeah, that one, I think that one was definitely there. Zach made sure the umpire seen it, mind you, but that was, definitely there.
3: He goes about his business all right, this lad. Yeah, makes good decisions, doesn't
5: he? Yeah, he's a class player and a good finisher as well, so hopefully he can put this one through.
4: They'd just like him to get it a few more times, wouldn't they? But when he gets it, he usually makes really good decisions. Taylor from 45 kicks on its way. Goal umpire does some dancing, a little bit too much for Zach Taylor's liking. And this crowd, it's Adelaide's first blemish. They're 1-1-7, North Melbourne 2-4-16. We have gone 13 minutes on the Zambrero clock, and that is on the budget car and truck rental scoreboard.
3: I just wish this club was a club that played, that they didn't need to get punched in the face before they responded. I like them to be the one that punches them in the face first and then sees if they can go with them. Anyway, they've been punched in the mush, and now they're responding. It's 1-1 to 2-4, 7-16. Budget car and truck rental on the half-back flank. Dawson for North Melbourne goes forward. Big fist by Butts on Darling, and it's out of bounds. Centre wing grandstand side. 5AA footy for the Fleurieu Milk Company, celebrating 20 years. Let's help keep a great thing going. Right in front of our commentary position. Let's hope the Crows can settle into this. And Matty Nix is right. We might not start well. We might lose the first quarter as long as we win the last in the game. Well, there's a lot to play out here. Toby Murray in the ruck. Haven't seen Rankin touch the cod yet. Wardlaw's got it. He got tackled by Peatling, and that's got to be holding the ball. Well done by Soligo. Very tough tackle playing that high half forward role. Can go out to Peatling now. He got the Crows' first goal. Peatling was going to go short. Now goes to Rochelle. Rochelle outside 50. Now inside 50. Beautiful leg. And that's 50. Gee, they're over-umpouring, aren't they?
4: Yeah.
3: This is a genuine goal.
4: Big time.
3: He was shoved in the back, I reckon, by Combin, and he's going to get the 50 right on the goal line, Matty.
5: Yeah, it was a great kick by Rochelle, wasn't it? It was a class kick to Fogarty on the lead. But, I don't think that 50-metre penalty was there. It seemed to me in the marking contest. But for Darcy Fogarty, that's the way he wanted to start his day, with getting one on the board early.
3: Well done, Fog. It was great mark. That's good touch. He's the leading man. It's his second mark, his first goal. He's on the board. Give that a Beachwood Homes goal of the day. And in a heartbeat, the Crows only trail by 3 points.
5: That's why you want Rochelle with the ball in forward half, don't you? Like his ability to finish and deliver to his forwards in the forward 50 is massive. And, to go inside forward 50, it's the hardest kick in footy to be able to hit a forward and get a mark inside 50, and that was a class kick.
3: Are they starting to win the contest in the centre square now, are they? Are they the numbers that are getting better?
5: Yeah, the last two, the Crows have won through. I think Dawson was the last free kick. He was able to get the ball inside 50, but it's such a massive part of the game.
3: Dawson's gone to full forward, which means Rochelle's come up onto the ball with Rankin. I didn't think they liked those two on there together.
5: Normally they don't, but let's see how they go here.
3: Yeah, Berry's the other one and Toby Murray in the ruck.
4: 5AA football, all thanks to the Fleurieu Milk Company. Margin back to 3 points. North still leading. Murray's in the ruck. That's Toby. Berry puts the tackle on Wardlaw. Turnover. Rochelle's kick, though, was smothered. Only gained about 5 metres. Clever there from Keys. Gave it off to Berry inside 50. Saligo takes the mark. And Comben again came in late. Crowd wanted 50, but nothing doing. So quick inside 50. Amazing the separation you can get when that happens, Crouchy. And Saligo will have a shot from the 50.
5: The handball from Keys there was pretty quick one, but his hands were superb to bury, and then the kick inside 50 was great. But, in these conditions, how clean Keys was super impressive.
4: So Saligo with that tackle on Wardlaw a little earlier to get him into the game, and now a shot at goal. This will really do his confidence the world of good. It's going to kick from outside 50. It's on its way.
3: Leg.
4: Journey's there. Accuracy never in doubt. And Adelaide have got 3 in a row. And for the first time today, they hit the lead. Beachwood Holmes, goal of the day. Jake Saligo with his first.
5: A super finish from Saligo there, wasn't it? I didn't realise that he'd have that distance in him, but to go back from roughly 50, 55 out and put it through was, a great finish. But as we spoke about earlier, hasn't had the best start to the season, but the ability to hit the scoreboard there was super.
3: And that just sums the Crows up. When they pull their finger out, they can whack 3 goals on in 3 minutes. They've kicked the last 3 goals. Anyway, they're back out of the blocks. What was that horse you mentioned?
4: Chautauqua.
3: So when it did jump, did it go all right?
5: Superstar.
14: It was an absolute star.
3: Okay, well, that's a good analogy.
14: Yeah.
3: So they don't jump well, but when they do, they're a thoroughbred and they just go. A sprinter or a stayer?
4: Sprinter.
5: Sprinter, yeah.
4: And,
5: all right.
4: But then it had the issue, it literally never used to leave the gate, so we don't want that.
3: All right, okay, well, let's just leave that there, the racing. Warlord now goes inside 50. Dersmith flew. Oh, well done to Paul Ace. Those big arms, those tentacles went up and he marked it, but he's done a turnover. And Warlord's taking a diving mark and he'll have a shot at goal from 40 out directly in front. Oh, my goodness, that is a massive turnover. Took a terrific mark.
5: Yeah, it was a great intercept mark from Paul Ace. But then, and Wardlaw's got tremendous closing speed and he was able to close down on Rochelle and cut that ball off and take a mark inside 50.
3: Gee, they make you hurt AFL players now. You turn a ball over and it just goes back straight over your head. Not a lot of breeze to speak of. If anything, favouring that end. Warlaw's got it. He'll kick it from about 49 metres. In he comes. Beautiful drop. It's going to go straight over the umpire's lid and they've got the lead back. 3-4 to 3-1. They won't go away, this mob. They are a dogged team and an improving team. Crows are going to have to stick with them. Play 4 quarters of footy. The margin back out to 3 on the budget car and truck rental scoreboard.
5: Yeah, we touched on Wardlaw before the game, Roy. He's obviously had some concussion issues and injury issues in the last couple of years, but when he's up and going, he's a serious midfielder and a high-end talent, so the Crows will have to watch out for him today.
12: Third goal for North Melbourne there from forward half intercepts as well, boys.
3: Wow, now that's a massive stat for RAA.
4: Yeah, and not a good one, and just undid all the good work there, Ball Ace, trying to kick off a step and missed the target by 2 or 3 metres, and that was enough for Wardlaw, who read it really well. And we're going to come back in the middle of the ground. So 6 goals already in this game. And we're in the opening term. North Melbourne back in front. Sherry wins it down, but Dawson first to it. Socket it forward. Good mark taken by Rankin. Umpire said he didn't control it. O'Sullivan picks it up, gave it to Simpkin. Now they can come away here. Davies Uniac goes up the line. Missed there by Butts. Larky did well. Got the handball away. Looking for a teammate. Constantine dives on top of the football. Umpire said held to him. And we'll get a ball up on the half forward flank here for North Melbourne. They lead by 3 points. 19 and a half minutes gone. Opening term.
3: Talking about that horse you just mentioned. Gee, did they ride him in the back? Got the spurs in him as well. Cherry got the front spot. Got there. Davies Uniac, his strong body on the outside to Warlaw. Gee, held that brilliantly. Back to Davies Uniac. He goes forward with his right leg. Darling was really strong. Spargo too. Great body work by Laird. He's an absolute star. It's gone out of bounds. 10 metres around from that left-hand post. Going towards the Cathedral and Adelaide. They trail 3-1 to 3-4, North by 3 points.
4: So into the attack here for North Melbourne. Left forward pocket. Umpire throws it back in. McAndrew and Sherry go after it. Curtin hasn't touched it yet. Does now, got the handball away, but to no one in particular. He was under pressure. Wardlaw got around really nicely, kicks into the pocket. Borlase takes the mark again. Last line of defence, and this is a better kick. Barely goes the 15, and he gives it to Cumming, who goes longer, searching for Taylor or Murray.
3: Called him out brilliantly.
4: Did it well, didn't he? Toby Murray takes the mark and then comes in board, and the Crows can switch the play through Michael Annie.
3: Michael Annie now to Cummings. He'll do that overlap run. Beautiful spearing leg now to Rankin. Rankin is going to handball. Now he's going to go forward. Chips it forward. 50-metre penalty. Goodness me. They are over-umpiring like there is no tomorrow. Over-officious four green tree frogs. Honestly, was that a 50? They love being 1 millimetre over, and can't they just let them go?
5: I think it's once the umpire calls to stand on the mark, you've got to stand. And on that occasion, I'm not sure if there's a heap in it, but yeah, I don't think the umpire thought the Kangaroos player stood on the mark.
3: Not one goal from general play. Not one goal other than from a free kick or a turnover. And here we go. Rankin going towards the riverbank stand in. This will do his confidence the world of good. Generally, when he gets an early goal, he absolutely rock and rolls. Had his best game for the club last week. He's in the midfield. And he's about 25 out, directly in front, riverbank stand. You'll hear the roar, Indigenous round. He'd be a very proud man to put one through. Isaac Rankin, beautiful leg, straight through the middle. He loves it, so do the Crows, and they're up by three.
5: What I loved in that play, boys, was Isaac coming from half back. We spoke about him pre-game potentially playing that role, and he got a handball received there. It's what we've wanted from the Crows this year is the ball to flow a bit more from halfback with a bit more speed. So he's a guy that they want to get in their hands. He's a very good user as well and was able to set that goal up.
4: Yeah, he went to go the handball over the top to Rochelle on the Lynn Andrews real estate replay. North Melbourne player running through, and that's why the 50 was called. Isaac Rankin doesn't need another opportunity.
3: Nah. Some of the stats are starting to equal up now, even possessions in inside 50s. They've had the last 10 minutes their way, Adelaide.
5: Yeah, the Crows are starting to wrestle back momentum. I think they've responded after that slow start.
4: 5AA football, all thanks to the Fleurieu Milk Company. Adelaide back in front by 3 points. Umpire throws it up. Sherry wins it down. Another free kick. Sherry's gone over the line. I suspect it's a McAndrew free. He's going to go long. Penetrating ball up inside 50. Rochelle went up. Couldn't take it. Nice tackle there by Neil Bullen on Caleb Daniel. We'll get a ball up. 40 out here. Adelaide into attack. They lead 4-1-25. North Melbourne 3-4-22.
3: Okay, Cherry grabs it. McAndrew thought it was a free kick. Then he tackled him brilliantly. Stevens great to Simpkins. Simpkins had to get it on the outside. Davies Uniac. Their midfielders are getting plenty of the ball. He held it brilliantly to Parker. Parker comes up onto the wing. Gee, that was great football by Constantly. Got it back now to McKercher. Off to Daniel. Daniel in the middle of the ground to O'Sullivan. Needs to get rid of it because Rankin was right up him. Well done, Miller. Oh, has he paid in the back? Oh, he has. Rankin's speed just took him forward and Warlaw's got the free kick in the middle of the ground. Great chase by Rankin. Warlaw now chips it. Alex Neil-Bullen was there. Darling Gover ran him. Borlase with him. And it's gone out of bounds 60 metres around from that left-hand post. 4-1-25 Adelaide to 3-4-22. North had the first 9 inside 50s, the first 20 possessions. Crows then pulled their finger out their lemonade and now they lead by 3.
4: I think you called it perfectly too, Rowie. This is an overly officiated game right now. There are a lot of free kicks being paid. Sherry gets a handball away. Wardlaw, great tackle on Taylor, but Taylor somehow found a way through. Kicks up the line to Toby Murray, who's having an impact. Takes the mark in front of Comben. Now just sets himself, goes up the line, or straight through the hands there of Pedler, who did all the work, but Parker was able to then just pick up the crumb, and he goes short to McKercher.
3: Goes right, this lad, left-footer. 5 left-footers in the team. What happened at Hawthorn when he had all those left-footers? Last I looked, they won 4 flags. McKercher now, long way to go to do that here. Well done, Sheasel. God, I love watching this bloke play. Works so hard. Courageous player, wins his own ball and uses it brilliantly. So Sheasel, number 3, plays onto the half-forward flank. Larky's in front. Butts is there. That's going to be a free kick for over the shoulder. I'll pay that one. I hope the umpires come in and they have an umpires boss that says, hey, boys, put the whistle away. How about that? Here's a thought. Only pay the ones that are really there. Gives it off to Simpkins. Simpkins now goes inside 50. Big fly on the side by Tremba. He didn't quite hold it. Rankin's there. That's what the kid can do. Back the ball, Ace. He empties out. Underneath that was Zerha. Out the back was brilliant. Parker's knocking up, getting it from half back. So is this bloke McDonald. He goes to the outer side, and they're building again, North Melbourne.
4: Yeah, it's going to be Logue who's going to go all the way across to Stevens, or no, not on this occasion. This time, I think it's Blamuro. So now they're going to go longer up towards attacking 50, going back. Oh, real courage shown there.
3: That's a great mark.
4: Thought it was a mark too, Roy. Was it coming, going back? Who was crunched?
3: Yeah, why wasn't that paid?
4: In the contest. And we'll have a look at the Lynn Andrews real estate replay. Sherry coming in and not paid, so it'll be a ball up instead. Umpire throws it up. Oh, here's Dan Curvis, been quiet so far. Gave off the handball, going to get it back. It's going to have to kick up against the boundary line. Receiving from Cook. Did well, squeezed it up there. Combin dropped the mark. Oh, but a free kick.
3: Oh, my God. They're having a stinker.
4: And another one against Darcy Fogarty, this time going to Charlie Combin.
3: Oh, my God. They are having an awful game, these blokes in green. Margin is 3. Closing in on the end of this first quarter on the Zambero clock. Back into the pocket. Playing in front. Who was that? Was that Berry?
4: Yeah.
3: Doing it at both ends of the ground. Laird wants it. He go to Laird. No, he can't do that kick. No, no, no, no, no. Now he goes across the face. It's going to come out the middle. They love it in his hands, and so do I. Now he's on the left-hand back pocket. Beautiful leg up the middle to Cummins. Cummins has used the ball great. He gives it back to Laird. Laird worked himself into that. He squirts the ball forward to Peddle, who's played with real energy. Fogarty's out. Reward him. He was out on Parker. Now back to Peatling. Peatling now doesn't know which way to go. Chips the ball, and that's the problem with him. Cannot kick. And Parker's marked at half-back. And I know that's harsh, but he can't.
4: So Parker goes short to McKercher, who takes the mark and now just flicks it out wide to McDonald. He's on half-back. He's going to come back in board. McKercher again. So just waxing the stats here. Still 3 minutes to play on the Zambrero clock in this opening term. And they come out wide to Combin. So Adelaide just trying to press them in here, make them kick up the line, which McKercher will have to do now after receiving back from Combin. Crows have got the numbers. 3-on-2. Should be able to work it out. They don't. Now that's come off the boot of Simpkin. So it should be a lasso, and it will be Rory Laird, the recipient.
3: Okay, Dawson's been trying to get on for the last 5 minutes. Plenty of rotations. Crows lead 4-1, 25 to 3-4, 22. Still a bit of time left in this game. Peatling fumbled that one, had to give it back to Laird. Laird now had to kick around his body up on the half-forward flank. Peddler's in front. Big fly now between the legs of Curtis. Gave it up to, I reckon that was Logue in the end. He now goes forward. Almost a great mark to Larky. Chainer hambles to ball ace to Keys. Keys in the middle of the ground to Rankin. Can go all the way. Rankin took a bounce. Goes a goal. Happy days. It's a point. He'd normally kick those. 4-2 to 3-4. Margin out the 4 points. Budget car and truck rental. Matty Ground.
5: Yeah, how dangerous is Rankin when he gets that ball in the middle of the ground and can hurt teams in the forward half? He started pretty well again today, Rankin. He's looking ominous.
4: Just opened up for him nicely, didn't it? It was a good handball to release him. Just lacked the finish, the final moment there. Adelaide, though, starting to control the contest a bit more. They lead by 4 points. Going up Dawson. Nice mark. Read it best, as he so often has.
3: They're going to win a first quarter, Adelaide.
4: They're on track at the moment. There's still time for North if they can kick a goal. He's going to go short coming.
3: I've watched his game from halfback.
4: Plenty of it, hasn't he? He in turn comes short to Laird, who's up against the boundary line. A couple of kicks from home, probably 80, 85 metres. Looking for something short. Now forced to go a little bit longer. What a great kick. And that was easily read by Davies Uniac, who takes the mark deep in defence here for North Melbourne.
3: Yeah, well, all their guns are getting it. Parker, Sheasel, Cherry, Davies Uniac and McKercher. Oh, gee, Fogarty hit him. It's going to be down the ground. Get those free kicks for RAA at quarter time and all the key stats. Crows have just got themselves back in this game and on top. 4-2-26 to 3-4-22. As we said, that margin, 4 points. So Dersma, Zane Dersma, long with his right leg, the half-forward flank. Miller's bodywork was great. Larky went up and down. Gee, he got that. Spins around. No one to go to, so he got it back to Sheasel. Sheasel's left leg. Well, gee, that was ordinary. Coming through is Dan Curtin. Dan Curtin's poise was brilliant. Got it to Fogarty, and he's marked centre wing grandstand side. The big Fog started well. That's his fourth mark for RAA.
4: Got to have to come back. He didn't like what he saw forward, so Cumming, who's getting plenty of it, has got it on half-back now. Goes the full switch. Bit of hang time with the kick, but it was good enough. Found ball ace. And now they flick it all the way out wide. There's time enough if they get it going now. Taylor up the line, nicely marked there by Rochelle. He'll want to wheel and go, does that now. Penetrating ball inside 50, out the back. Oh, Saligo had it, just didn't quite have the composure to take it. He taps it back now to Pedler. O'Sullivan worried him out of it, did really well. Stevens on the right boot, his non-preferred neat kick, and he hits up Combin.
3: Yeah, Combin on that outer side wing. So only 8 seconds left. Crows are going to win their second first quarter for the year out of 10 games after being absolutely woeful in that first 10 minutes on the RAA stat board. This is 5AA footy, thanks to the Fleurieu Milk Company.
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3: So Larky now going towards the cathedral end. He's put through the first. We've played 30 seconds. Curtis, this will be a dream start to him. And he's put it through. And it's 2-1. Peatling towards the riverbank stand end. Do they need this? Yes, sir, Reed. Bobby's kicked it. Come on, fellas. Beautiful leg. Fogarty!
4: And that's 50.
3: A 50. It's his second mark, his first goal. He's on the board. And in a heartbeat, the Crows only trail by 3 points.
4: So Saligo is going to kick from outside 50. Oh, it's on its way. Leg. Journey's there. Accuracy. never in doubt. And Adelaide have got three in a row. And for the first time today, they hit the lead.
3: Rankin, Isaac Rankin, beautiful leg straight through the middle. He loves it. So do the Crows.
2: This is 5AA football.
4: And Adelaide, for just the second time this season, have won an opening term. They're 4-2-26, North Melbourne 3-4-22. Let's head down to the boundary, all thanks to AFM World Strategy. Monique van der Hayden is patrolling there for us today.
12: Thank you, Rennie. And I know how much you boys love a good stat. So I've gone back looking at the free kick counts over the years. And to go back and look at the most free kicks ever awarded, you have to go back pretty far. 1977, we saw 132 free kicks awarded in an AFL VFL match. Now, it felt like we're heading towards that direction at some point so far today, but we're a little bit off from that mark. Average in the modern era is 35 free kicks a game. Currently sitting on 14, 6 for North Melbourne, 8 for Adelaide. So keep heading in the direction we're at, we could reach 56 by the time this game comes to an end. So the men in green are say that they're interjecting themselves a bit too much already today.
4: Yeah, great stat. Thanks for that, Monique. It does feel like it, doesn't it? So that sort of sums it up. It's usually about 9 a quarter. We had 14 in that first term, so a lot of free kicks, Crouchy, weren't there? I think 6 or 7 of the goals, and there were 7 in the term, came from frees.
5: Yeah, they did, especially, the free kicks were close to goal, and as you said, Rennie, are able to score from it. But I thought the Crows, after the first 10 minutes, settled back into that game. Early, the Kangaroos from stoppage were dominant and were able to get the ball inside 50 and score on the

0: hit him up, and you got the smalls around there that can convert. When you've got such a dangerous front six, I don't know why you wouldn't want to get in there as quick as you can, as often as you can. But I know now they decided to stuff around with it the first 10 minutes. I thought it was the Richmond game all over again. For Fleurieu Milk Company, Cherry in the middle of the ground, got boot to ball, got it out now to Constant Lee. He got it on the inside to Warlaw. Warlaw goes forward, but stood tall because Larky fell over. He took a terrific mark at fullback. North are going towards the Riverbank stand end. Crows breeze at their back towards the Cathedral end. Empties up now to Dan Curtin, and Dan Curtin gets his second possession for the game. Goes to Michael Annie. Love to see another big game out of Michael, and he's starting to build a bit of form and confidence. 26-22, Crows by four. Here goes Michael Annie.
1: So he's going to go long towards the boundary line, and Murray sets himself. Didn't take it, but the ball came out the back, and that's going to favour Taylor, who goes long towards Fogarty. Takes the mark on his chest. Is he within range? The man on the mark is just outside the 50. He just pokes one back inside. Really good running, Saligo, who's already kicked one today.
0: He can kick this.
1: And he's about 40 metres out, only about 7 or 8 metres in from the boundary line, but we know what a skillful player he is, Crouchy.
2: Yeah, he kicked one earlier, Reddy, and I thought the ability from Zach Taylor there to sort of hold out and read the ball out the back, and then his connection inside 50 with Fogg on the lead was superb, and, Solly ends up on the end of it.
1: It was nice kick mark play there from Adelaide, and a good contest by Toby Murray on this wing, Rowie. He's really jumping at the footy, which is good to see. And Saligo playing a bit more forward today. He's got one, kicks on its way.
0: Oh,
1: he's got two.
0: There.
1: Never looked like missing. It was a laser. And Adelaide extend that lead to 10 points early in this second term. We'll give that a Beechwood Homes goal of the day. Beechwood Homes, real custom home builders.
0: Well, to think there was a 16-point margin at the 11-minute mark of the first quarter. Now it's 10 points the other way. That's a 26-point turnaround. It's been set up by winning the contest and just taking the game on.
2: Yeah, they're definitely settled. And we've spoken about their transition out of the back half all year, Rowie. And it was the Crows were able to go from D50 there to forward 50 and score. So really positive signs.
0: My word. Okay, only early here in the second quarter. 5AA footy. Thanks to the Fleurieu Milk Company. Adelaide go to 5-2-32, 3-4-22. So Curtin on this near side wing, Rankin in the middle with Dawson, so too Berry, and Cook on that outer side wing. Up they go. Cherry won that easily out to O'Sullivan. Clever little player, this man. Long with his right leg. Another shallow inside 50. Peeling off his man was Miller. You heard Matty Crouch. That was absolute class. Went back and took the mark. Gee, went over the top of Cook's head. Gets it off now to Curtis. Curtis will find his left foot. He's generally brilliant in these conditions. He's kicked 2 points, and that's his third. And they go to 3 goals, 5-5, 2. That being North Melbourne cuts the margin to 9 points.
1: So long kick out looking for Curtin. Wasn't the best kick, but how good is he just with his body there, Crouchy? Yeah. My goodness.
2: Well, that's the advantage you get with Dan on the wing. He's normally bigger than his opponent, and overhead he's too strong for him.
1: He's just a beast. Now, great running there from Jordan Dawson, who took the mark, kicked it to Taylor, now gets it back. He goes for a bounce, then a second, then he has a shot at goal. This will be one of the goals of the year. Jordan Dawson, welcome back. So good to have you, Skipper. Magnificent. Perhaps that's the fire starter to get this crowd alight. That's a wonderful goal from a magnificent player.
0: How good is he? Crouchy, how good was that?
2: Yeah, he's a super player. He's not normally known for his speed, but I think he's good mate Luke Parker, who played at the Swans together. I think he had a look at him, who was chasing him, and I reckon he knew that he had him covered for leg speed there from Dawes. But yeah, the finish from, what was it, 55 after taking a couple of bounces, it's an unbelievable finish, wasn't it?
0: God, when they go, they go. It was brilliant work. Two bounces, a third bounce, crosses 50, and that is a Beechwood Homes goal of the day. 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
1: Not sure if that'll get beat today.
2: Nah, super goal, wasn't it?
0: Well, he carried it 80 metres, kicked it 60, post height towards the Cathedral end. Back they go. McAndrew jumped, and he's gone over the thing, and I reckon Cherry's going to get that centre square. Crows are out by 15. Cherry ball in hand, 6-2-3-5. To think that I was nervous before the game. Let's keep this up for four quarters. Well, barring 10 minutes at the start. Long inside 50. Miller on the ground. Constantly got the crumb. Berry was terrific in close. Michael Annie got boot the ball. It was a little hammer kick out of the pack. Parker runs on it. Gee, Saligo's sharp, although he got tackled there by McDonald. Got it out to Michael Annie. Little handball back to Cook. Cook goes back and ball aces Mark. Now he can go back now to

0: Worrell, and Worrell's got it at fullback, squirts the ball forward, and Laird's got his 10th possession for RAA.
1: Just starting to control the footy here, Adelaide, aren't they? Although that handball from Laird set up his teammate, he's going to get it back, and it should work out okay. Did well. Now finds Butts, who can go short, and Miller up. It's in good hands when it's in his hands. Oh, but that kick's a shocker. Should have been taken there by O'Sullivan, who read it, but it went through his hands, and now the ball's locked in. And it was nicely done by Michael Annie. Curtis was the man with the football, and we'll get a ball up almost directly at centre-half forward here for North Melbourne. Adelaide leading by 15 points. Some turnaround after they trailed by 16 early on. Dawson, he's worried out of it there. Now just flicked forward by Wardlaw. He's so hard and tough at it. Nice tackle there by Miller. Does all the good things really well. And we'll get another ball up. He's hard at it too, isn't he? He's skillful and tough.
0: 6-2-3-5. Good attack on Miller. Cherry again gets ball down. Berry tried to shark it. McAndrew's there. Berry went back in again. Cherry got wrapped up. McDonald's work on hands and knees was terrific for someone who's 211 centimetres. And he's had a terrific start with his AFL career at Adelaide. Gee, Cherry won that brilliantly. Hammer kicked that out of the pack. It's going to bounce and wobble. Or is that out of bounds on the full? I think it is. 20 metres around for that right-hand post. They're on top, Adelaide. When they win the contest, ground ball and get it on their way, they can play some great footy. 6-2-38 to 3-5-23.
1: Kick long up to Curtin. Let's see how he is overhead. Unbelievable, Crouchy. You can telegraph it, can't you? How good was that? Short to Berry, handball. His kick wasn't his best, but it just finds its target. Taylor getting busy now, which is good to see. Kicks to Dawson. He's starting to run with real confidence. Handballed over the top. Neil Bullen. Haven't caught him much, but he gets on the end of this one. Inside 50. Murray couldn't take it. Keys got the handball back to Murray. Nicely done. Gives it to Cook. He hasn't had a lot of it either. Tackled, but got rid of it. Dawson, look out. Caught holding the ball. Didn't see the man coming. And that one was an easy one for the umpire. Nothing illegal about that. Jack Darling, nice chase down tackle.
0: Yeah, massive tackle. He's been renowned for that on the outer side half-back flank. So we've played 5 minutes in this quarter. Zambero clock. Crows lead by 15. They trailed by 16 at the 11-minute mark of the first quarter. That's a 31-point turnaround. You can tell they can score when they want to. Butts, Hamble at the feet of ball ace. Waller's trying to do some heavy work. Well done to Fogg. Too far out of the goal for mine. Taylor now on his left leg. Under real pressure. Daniels there. Alex Neil Bullen. Clever little handball to Mike Lenny. Mike Lenny out to Cook. Cook now looks, goes forward, long with his right leg. Here goes Toby Murray. Big fist there by McDonald. It's going out of bounds. Rankin was sniffing around like a little hound dog, and he got it. Well, out of bounds. 10 metres around for that right hand post. Crows going the cathedral and light breeze going that way. They lead by 15 points.
1: And they've kicked 6 of the last 7 goals. Now, in fact, they've dominated. They've kicked 2 goals in this term. Little tap down to Isaac Rankin. Right foot snap. You would have backed him 9 times out of 10 from there, even though he was running away from the goal. Not to be. 1 behind. So it's the Crows now leading by 16. And that is on the scoreboard thanks to the Fleurieu Milk Company.
0: Oh, Worrell came charging through full face of goal. Down to Saligo. Saligo back to Worrell. Worrell will have a shot at goal on his left leg around his body. Dawson in front. Couldn't crumb. Keys could. Hamill on the outside. Toby Murray could not. They're all over him now. They turned it on. Maybe Matty Nix was right. Margin 22. Their last 15 minutes has been true Crows footy. 22 points in the lead, another Beatrice Holmes goal of the day.
2: Yeah, you spoke about it, Rowe. It feels like it's a Crows game now. The contest has definitely shifted back in the Crows' direction. And you look at the uncontested possession this quarter, it's 33 to 2 to North Melbourne. So they're plus 31 in the uncontested possession, which is a huge number. And they're able just to control this game. But great hands again by Keys inside 50 to give to Toby Murray, who was able to kick a goal.
1: So Adelaide running rampant now. They've kicked the opening 3 goals of this second quarter. 7 of the last 8 goals now and a game-high 22-point margin. Just competing really nicely, Toby Murray, at the moment, isn't he?
0: Yep. He is. Taylor's in the middle of the ground with Rankin and Peatling. That's an unusual mix, isn't it?
1: Let's have a look how it goes. Rankin to Peatling, just dispossessed and was able to butter up with a nice tackle on Sheasel, who was so busy early in this game.
0: He's dropped out, hadn't he?
1: I reckon he had 6 touches inside 10 minutes, and now he's just had 9, and we're more than a quarter later. So the Crows have done well to clamp on him.
0: Well, Peatling goes to him in the stoppage sometimes.
1: I reckon it's McAndrew who's won that one instead of Sherry, Sheasel gets the kick out. Well done by Cumming. Gave the handball to Miller. Back to Michael Annie. Dummied the handball. Then was able to get away from Sheasel. That was really good play by Max Michael Annie. Low ball inside 50. That was champagne football. Max Michael Annie. Mark taken by Pedler. And he'll have a shot from right on the 50. Only a slight angle.
2: That's what I love to see from Max. He's so good defensively, but when he can generate speed off turnover and able to hit guys inside 50, that's where he can take his game to the next level. And the composure there to hit Peds was massive.
1: Hit him full-chested, didn't he? And now Pedler, who's been able to hit the scoreboard this season, but misses this time to the left-hand side. Through for one behind, and they're exactly double their score. Adelaide 7-4-46, North 3-5-23. 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All thanks to the Fleurieu Milk Company.
0: Playing some powerful footy. Brilliant smother there by Alex Newbullen. He does all the team things. Creates space, uses his voice. He can smother, he tackles. He gives the first give on the ground. He'll never be selfish. He's been an absolute gem since picked up by Melbourne. 7-4-46 Adelaide, 3-5-23 North Melbourne. Crows rule over him. They lead by 23. McAndrew, strong in the ruck, took the ball, handled over his head. Could have been a throw. Peatling got one over his lamb chops, and that's a free kick. God, he's good at doing that, Peatling, isn't he?
2: Yeah, he draws them high frees. He does it more than most guys in the competition. He's super at getting them free kicks, and he's got a 25-metre set shot out in front right here.
0: I can be harsh on him for his ball use, but for his tenacity, 10 out of 10.
2: Yeah, he's a really good contest player.
0: He is.
2: And a great tackler as well.
0: Yeah, so here he is, wearing Ned McHenry's old number, and he's not a fisherman. So he's on the left-hand half-forward flank, going towards the cathedral end. He's already got a goal for one high. Can he get two? Yes, he can. Thank you very much. He loved it the minute he struck it. The margin's out to 29 points. That's unbelievable football.
2: Yeah, it's just living in the Crows forward half at the moment, isn't it? The game's well and truly on their terms, and Peatling second for the game. The Crows midfield's really got to work too in this second quarter.
1: So Adelaide now in total control. It's almost like we've watched two separate games, isn't it? The way they started to the way they're playing in this last 30 minutes or so, Crouchy, but they'll take it there.
0: And that's the frustration, but I think, with the fans, and rightly so.
1: Yep.
0: I haven't seen the tee held up. That means they're going. Just go at them. Keep going at them. Kick the last five.
1: Five in a row now, that's right. And I think it is eight
0: just
1: of the last nine.
0: Go.
1: So they are dominating this game at the moment, and the alarm bells would be ringing for Alistair Clarkson and the North Melbourne hierarchy right about now. We're 12 and a half minutes in on the Zambrero clock, and it's Adelaide in control. They've changed up the rucks now, and it's got to be Dawson, young Will Dawson, in there for North. He won it down, but Adelaide will win it back. Toby Murray, big bomb inside 50, looking for a mark. 2-on-2, Fogarty. Running back with a flight. Conman is sitting on top of him, but Darcy Fogarty, you said pre-game, Rowie, needs to stand up, and so far
0: he's been good.
1: So good. He's kicked one and a chance for a second, 40 metres out on a 45-degree angle.
2: Yeah, he's been super. It's his fifth mark for the game. Most of them have been on the lead, but on that occasion he was one-on-one with Comden and able to outbody him and read the ball better and take a great mark.
1: And that was a contested mark then too, Rowie, which was nice to see. We know he likes to lead up, but that was running back with a flight, not knowing what's coming.
0: Nothing wrong with his back there.
1: Really good. Kicking is usually pretty good and sound from Darcy Fogarty. Goal umpire did not move. They've got their kicking boots on today, and they are pouring on the pain at the moment for North. Fogarty with his second, Adelaide with their ninth. And that margin is extended even further. 35 points, Adelaide 9-4-58. The Roos 3-5-23.
2: I love the work of Toby Murray. He was in the ruck on that occasion, able to follow up, great ground ball, and then get the ball inside 50 to Fogg. So he's competed really well ahead of the ball today, but it was great to see him in the centre bounce there, get the ball into Fogg and create a goal for the Crows.
0: Well, he's athletic, he's strong, he gets up at the ball. I can see what they see in him.
2: Yeah, and he's still a young fella. In that position when playing forward as a young guy, it does take time, but he's showing some really promising signs.
0: 200 centimetres, back in the middle they go. Dawson for North Melbourne against Toby Murray, 58-23. Little tap down. Davies Uniac has dropped out of it. Warlaw's dropped out of it. Sheasel's dropped out of it. Crows midfielders getting on top. That's always the case in a game of footy. Toby Murray, brilliantly to to Murray. Murray got the ball out. Out the back was Sheezel. Got one high. Murray butted up again. Alex Neil-Bullen, who comes up with those stoppages, goes forward. Padlock, almost a brilliant mark. Great tackle inside 50. Adelaide are all over him. Tried to get the ball out now. Rochelle! Oh, that was brilliant! That was absolutely superb! He spun out of the tackle, fell on the ground, jumped to his feet, kicked it over his left shoulder. 30 out directly in front. They've kicked the last seven. Rochelle gets the lead out to 41, and that truly will be the Beachwood Homes goal of the day. And that's what he can do inside 50.
2: Yeah, the pickup, how clean he was, and able to spin under huge pressure and then finish. Yeah, that was all class. Yeah, and the Crows here are just piling them on, and Kangaroos need a response here because they look pretty shell-shocked.
0: 41 points in a heartbeat. So what was it, 16? So that's 57-point turnaround from the 11-minute mark of the first quarter.
1: 10 of the last 11 goals.
0: 10 of the last 11. Goodness me.
1: They are dominating.
0: But it's right to question, why can't they start like that?
1: Mm.
0: That is a mental block, isn't it?
1: Yep.
0: It has to be.
1: But right now,
0: they're all over them.
1: They are absolutely dominating. So back in the middle of the ground again, finally North Melbourne get a clearance. It's Sheezel who gets it, puts it up towards attacking 50, but running back and taking a nice mark there is Rory Laird, who is getting plenty of it again today. So Laird, he's got to be forced to go long up the line. Murray's the target, did well. Simkin read it best though, gave it off to Combin, then to Parker. Now back to Logue, Daniel. Under some pressure, so just forced to wheel around and go up the line, but only as far as Berry, who takes the mark. As the Crows make a change, Cook coming off and Curtin coming on. He chips one short. Not his best kick there, Berry, and Neil-Bullen not able to take it. And the umpire blew the whistle quickly, which is a good thing for Adelaide. Sheezel had just broken away from the tackle, but the umpire said, no, give it to me, and he'll throw it up.
0: Yeah, well, Crows lead by 41. Well sharked by Alex Neil-Bullen. Comes up those stoppages brilliantly. Goes out the back to Foggy. Can he get a handle on this? He's in the pocket. Unselfishly gave back. Kicked around his body. Dan Curvis. Mr. Lockjaw's got one. Lock your jaw on that. They are going berserk, Adelaide. Well done, Nan Curtis. He didn't have tetanus. I don't know why he couldn't eat corn on a cob, but he's got a goal. And the margin's out to 47 points.
2: Yeah, a great finish from Nan Curtis. But Fogarty's 1v1 again against Compton was huge. And he's starting to have a real impact on this game as well. But the Crows, yeah, just dominant in his second quarter.
0: Seven different goal scorers. They've kicked, 11 of the last 12 now? That's an RAA stat. North Melbourne are more than shell-shocked. They're back on the plane.
1: Well, this is just an inexplicable fade-out. They've got a horror run at this ground. They're 0-13. What has happened to North Melbourne? They are nowhere at the moment.
0: 47-point lead.
1: In the blink of an eye, Rowie, isn't it?
0: In the blink of an eye.
1: And they've put on seven in this quarter, Rowie. We've still got half the quarter to go.
0: Oh, God, this could be a record. Come on, boys, fill your boots up. If you hold the tee up, I will go down there and punch someone.
1: So Dawson's in the ruck. They still haven't brought Sherry back on the ground, and they're just smashing them out of the middle.
0: North Melbourne have held up three tees. T-T-T.
1: Well, they need to lock it up. So that means lock.
0: What peanuts?
1: Lock it down. Lock it down.
0: They held up three tees. Look.
2: They must have borrowed it from the Crows, that board.
1: So the ball comes out now from Berry. He got a little paddle from Rankin. Now going after it is Neil-Bullen. Starting to
0: good
1: get busier.
0: Contest.
1: Yeah, it was a nice contest. Him and Blamires, and the ball goes out of play. And we'll have a boundary throwing. 60 out from Adelaide's goal. Just to reset as Taylor Walker. We can see he was close. Riley O'Brien watching on as well. A few of the other players in there having a look. And they'd be well pleased with what's happening. Adelaide 11-4-70. North 3-5-23.
0: Yeah, margin of 47. Toby Murray goes at the ruck work with Dawson. That's Dawson for North. Gee, Peatling fumbled it. Then he got one high. He's got four free kicks for high for RAA. So he's on the wing. Goes over the top to Rankin. He'll start filling his boots up. Rankin now. Still too far out. You can't stop Pedler, Rochelle, Saligo, Taylor. Keys and Rankin, when they're in forward, there's just too many of them. Oh, gee, big fly by Fogarty. Dropped it. Ball spills to ground. Lockjaw got it. Out Alex Neil Bullen. Done a handball underneath now. Saligo unselfishly enters up with Rochelle. Rochelle goes back. They're going backwards with their handball from Cook to Laird. Laird missed the kick and away goes Waller through the middle of the ground and off they go through Darling.
1: Yeah, the kick just missed Dan Curvis, unfortunately. All ball eights was he taken high. Umpire said play on. Handball over the top to Dan Curvis was good. That was from Cumming. Now they come back and Adelaide have got time to reset. It's Worrell who drives the ball long inside 50, going up big. Toby Murray, and loving the progression of this young man, getting better and better every week, takes the mark 40 metres out, pretty much where Saligo kicked one from earlier in the quarter.
2: Yeah, he's been super, hasn't he, Rennie? He's this second quarter, he's played a fair bit of time in the ruck, but then ahead of the ball as well. He's strong above his head and took a great mark on that occasion.
1: He can actually play, Rowe. He's got some tricks, this young man, and he's doing it nicely right now. He's already kicked one, Toby Murray. This for the eighth goal of the quarter for the Crows. It has been a one-way procession. He comes in, kick just starts right and stays there. One behind is the end result. So 11-5-71, North Melbourne 3-5-23. 8 goals the margin. And you're listening to 5AA Football, all thanks to the Fleurieu Milk Company. As the Roos bring the ball back into play, Caleb Daniel gives it off to McDonald, who goes long up the line.
0: Yeah, we'll get all those RAA stats shortly. The Crows are just irresistible this quarter. 8 goals. Well done there by Murray. Handballed the ball out. Waller tries to get through. He can't get through that tackle. Cummings was superb. Rankin couldn't get it either. Worrell on the outer side. Murray again gets it up. Back now to Rankin, and Rankin chips the ball in the middle of the ground. So off they go again, Peatling. He'll want a handball. He does. Handball's on the inside. A flat-footed ruckman gets it back again, and that's got to be holding the ball, and it is. Berry just, I don't know what he did there, but he was trying to do a little bit too much. Comes out now to Daniel Callum, and Callum's got it on the wing.
1: So Daniel, he's going to try and hit up a man up at half forward.
0: Did I call him Daniel Callum?
1: Yeah, that's all right.
0: That's dyslexia, isn't it?
1: It's Larky who's got it. He goes to try and handball to McKercher. Toby Murray again did really well. Tried to burrow a handball through to Curtin. Didn't get there. McKercher picked it up and did well. Goes up to Dersma. He had plenty of pressure on him. Gee, the Crows are all over them right now. Well done, Worrell. Great defending. Ball goes out of play and the umpire says, throw it in. It's Adelaide by 48 points. Half forward flank here for North Melbourne. 22 minutes gone. Second term at the Crows in total control.
0: Yeah, well, Dersma knows he's got a player on him now. All Australian form, Worrell, has given him a bath. He's only had the 2 touches. Crows by 48 points. Big men go at it. Cherry was the big man. Waller got tackled there by Berry. Charging through. Gee, held without it, I thought, was Sheasel, but it doesn't go that way. Or Dawson held it too long. Here's the turnover. Daniel hacks the ball inside 50. Worrell's spall on Dersma was great. The umpire says you're holding him and Darling's going to get the free kick. It's what happens when Michael and he has to play someone a little bit bigger than him. He can give away a free kick and Darling's going to, well, I tell you what, he'll need to kick this because North need a bit of a lift. 48 points down. We've got about 6.5 minutes of play left still in this second quarter on the Zambero clock. Darling will come in very deliberately here. 328 games for a key forward is unbelievable. Darling, Riverbank stand in. He needs to kick a goal. He's kicked across the face through for a point. He gets that margin back to 47 on the Fleurieu Milk Company scoreboard. And it's 11-5-3-6.
1: So a short kick out there from Miller. And now short again to Borlase, who doesn't have a lot to go to on the short side, so he goes longer. Nice mark,
0: good mark.
1: Yeah, that was well done. Doesn't have a good pair of hands. He can play forward, we know that. And used a little bit in defence. Oh, the kick. That's a horrible kick. Not sure who he was looking for, but the Crows have won it back now. Saligo coming under pressure.
0: Great vision.
1: Round the body. Pedler just needs to get there before it goes out of play. Does that comfortably. Now has time to steady. Have a look. And McAndrew running back. Found some separation on Tristan Sherry. And a big ruckman will love nothing more than kicking a goal on his opposite number, 15 metres out on a slight angle.
2: Yeah, you talk about the AFL footies getting punished on turnover. That Zerha kick that the Crows end up turning it over inside 50. McAndrew is able to take a mark 15 metres out. It just kills opposition teams. But McAndrew hasn't played a whole lot forward. He might have just snuck forward from the ruck here and get a chance to kick a goal.
1: So this would be the ninth goal kicker for Adelaide today. And we're not yet at half-time. McAndrew comes in and he puts it over the goal umpire's head.
3: Good boy.
1: And the party continues for Adelaide. The margin stretches even further and it is out to 53 points. You're listening to 5AA Football thanks to the Fleurieu Milk Company celebrating 20 years. Let's help keep a good thing going.
0: Well, you know what I do with McAndrew every week now? He doesn't train. He did nothing this week because he was sore. And there's a great man called Jack Cale was like that. Once you've done a big pre-season, you get in season, and Timmy G told me this, playing the game of footy is enough fitness.
2: Yeah. A lot of
0: especially
2: guys now,
0: when you're his size.
2: Yeah, exactly right. And it's a pretty combative position to play in the ruck. So you see a lot of guys now get managed through trainings and sessions throughout the year because it is a long season.
0: Well, inside 50s, the Crows now have got it on top 22 to 19. They lead by 53 points. Time on here in the second quarter for the Fleurieu Milk Company. Cherry won it. Gee, Ranker was outstanding off ruckman Xander Dawson. Dawson's kick just got screwed off his boot in the end. Fogarty ran into, fell on the ground, constantly dived in after it. And on the left-hand half-forward flank for Adelaide, got ourselves another ball up. 77 to 24, do you mind? And they were all over them early, North Melbourne. I think they had the first nine inside 50s. And since then, it's just been all Adelaide.
2: Yeah, it's just been a tale. The Kangaroos look like a different team than what they were in the first 10 minutes, don't they? They've just been nowhere near it.
0: Yeah, Berry read that brilliantly on his left leg, goes forward. Rochelle was underneath. It goes out the back to Parker. Sligo right with him with two goals. It's gone out of bounds 10 metres around from that left-hand post. 4 minutes left in the quarter. Crows by 53.
1: They'd love another one, wouldn't they, Adelaide? Just to keep it going. Percentage isn't great for them at the moment. And it's always dangerous to talk in those terms so
0: just
1: early in the
0: attacking.
1: Game.
0: Just keep going.
1: But just keep it going.
0: Wow.
1: Now, Sherry's just taken that out of the ruck and the umpire said you held him. And it's going against Tristan Sherry.
0: That was a rock and roll wrestling move. He threw him over his shoulder onto the ground. You can't do that, Cherry. And he's going, mate, what was that free kick for? He picked him up, threw him over his shoulder and dumped him on the ground like he'd come off a top turnbuckle.
2: Yeah, you can't do that, can you?
0: Oh, I've never seen that before in my life.
1: So McAndrew kicked a goal not 2 minutes ago. And
0: I love
1: he could
0: his
1: have a second.
0: He does a little sideways thing. He'd be a good putter, this bloke.
1: He's been a huge addition. He has straightened them up so much. It can't be overstated how important he's been. He comes in. McAndrew's got one. Now he's got two.
0: Oh, good boy. Sign him up.
1: And Adelaide could be on track for a record second term. That's their 13th goal of the match. Their ninth for the quarter.
0: Get out.
1: Nine goals to zip. And 13-5-83, the Roos 3-6-24, 59 points the margin.
2: And we spoke about that ruck battle pre-game, and we know how good of a player Cherry is, but McAndrew's been huge, and hit the scoreboard with two goals has been big too. But that free kick was definitely there, wasn't it, Rowan?
0: Oh, God, you can't wrestle with a bloke and throw him to the ground. And then, anyway, I saw that on the Lynn Andrews replay. Experts in commercial sales and management. They're a great team. Margin's 59. It's almost 10 goals. It's almost 10 goals. And we've got probably a couple of minutes left till half-time. McAndrew won it. Cherry's there. The helmeted one handles out. Rankin was terrific. Gee, Peatling somehow won that from Davies Uniac. Then Epi's out this wing. Cook's got it. Was going to go to Laird, but says no. I'm going to go back with it. Centre wing, grandstand side. 13-5 to 3-6. Margin 59 points. And Worrell's got it on this near side wing. Gee, that needs to be perfect. And it is to Laird. Laird now chips the ball short to Soligo, and he's looked sharp, hasn't he, Matty Crouch?
2: Yeah, he started forward, he's played most of the game forward, but he's looked like he's looked fresh and he's got his speed and power back.
0: Yeah, look at Laird, just keeps on keeping on. 16 possessions, that's his eighth mark for RAA. Goes to Peatling. Peatling finds Miller, no, he ignores him. Ignored's coming, now comes back to this near side, and Alex Newbullen's got it. Says to Laird, come at me. Dawson does, bang, hits up Dawson. And now he's marked 70 out directly in front. Or maybe on the left-hand pocket. Fogarty provides a lead, then another lead, then another lead. Cook provides a lead. Dawson says, no, I'm going to go to Fogg on his fifth lead. That is great football. And Fogg's got it. The umpire overwent the mark. And that should be a 50. No, it's not played. That was great forward craft by Fogg.
2: Yeah.
0: He had five separate leads then.
1: The repeat efforts.
2: Yeah, and he knew where the space was, didn't he? And Dawson's,
0: didn't he?
2: I guess if Dawson's got the ball, you want him kicking it in there. And it was a great kick to Fogg.
0: And it was great that he had a leading channel to come up. There was no midfielders getting in his way. He did a multiple leads, pushed off his man, and on the third one, Cobden dropped off. And Fogg's got it. We're right behind him. Cathedral in the foreground. So too is the scoreboard. Fogg from 50. Good night, Dick. Good night! No, it's gone across the face of goal. I would have loved him to have kicked that, but it's a 60-point margin. Let me say that again. A 60-point margin, and we're about to get into half-time.
1: So the Crows, they've kicked 9 for the term. Can they get to double figures? North have got the ball at the moment. McKercher kicks up the line. Ricocheted off O'Sullivan there. It was an awkward bounce. Great tackle for Saligo. They're doing everything right at the moment, Adelaide.
0: I feel like a tool that I came here nervous. I had to walk down because it wasn't a scooter, and I bumped into a lot of Crows people, and they were all nervous like me.
2: Yeah, well, I think everyone had the same
0: no
2: sentiment.
0: Confidence.
1: It was justified, though, I think, early on.
0: It was justified, Rennie. It was justified.
1: 16 points, and North missed a couple.
0: Yep.
1: Remember Stevens, he missed two very gettable ones, but...
0: But not now.
1: It's a distant memory now. They are... Oh, the kick from Sherry's a shocker to Zerha, but it, thankfully for North's sake, he's got time. They come out wide to Comben. They have not looked like scoring a goal this quarter.
0: 60 points.
1: And they're kicking. Their disposals at the moment are horrific. Neil Cullen now. He puts a big tackle on, and the umpire said no prior. And we'll get a ball up. So it is 60 points, Rowie. We've got almost 31 minutes. There's just over a minute of playing time. Can Adelaide get that 10th for the turn?
0: Well, Cherry slapped that out. Umpire say deliberate. No, he won't. He'll throw that in. So 2 minutes of play left. Rankin gives the ball back. The ump, centre wing grandstand side. This is 5AA footy for the Fleurieu Milk Company. 13-6-84. Inside 50s have jumped out to 24-19 on the RAA stats board. McAndrew, what a quarter he's had. He's kicked two. Cherry wrapped that up. That's got to be holding the ball. Umpire, what are you doing? Wardlaw now. Alex Neil Bullen's got it. That had to have been holding the ball. Maybe the umpires put the whistles away at quarter time as well. They were on record pace, weren't they, according to Monique? Up it goes again. McAndrew wins another one. Down to Rankin. Rankin hammer kicks it forward. Rochelle in front. Gets to his feet. Middle of the ground. On the lead now as Pedler goes that way. Long out to Forge. Pedler. Pedler's out in front. Almost a mark. No. Slapped in front there by Zerhart's. Gone out of bounds 48 metres around from that right-hand post. Boundary throw-in. 13-6 to 3-6. Crows by 60 points. Do you mind?
1: They're owning it at the moment.
0: No, I don't.
1: I'd love a little bit more icing on this cake that they've baked in this second term. It's been a great one for Adelaide. Sherry in front. He thumps it forward. Gains about 15 metres, 20 metres, and the ball goes out of play. And we'll do it all again. So clock ticks down. And right on 30 seconds left in this opening half. Adelaide 13-6-84. North Melbourne 3-6-24. We're on the half forward flank here for the Crows. Outer side. Umpire throws it back in. Cherry in front again, but only as far as Dawson. They'll have one more opportunity here, Adelaide. And the mark's been taken by Rochelle. That was beautifully done in front of Bermeyers. And he'll shoot at goal 40 metres out on less than a 45-degree angle. The siren will go he's taking it.
0: I've been watching Miller for the whole game because he's in all-Australian form. That constantly hasn't left his side, which means it's freed up Laird to be the player that can link on and do it. But
2: yeah.
0: Miller, well kept, well held, but you know what? They're 60 points up.
2: Yeah, that's the thing. You put him away, but other guys get on top, haven't they?
0: That's a credit to him.
1: Kicked a cracking goal on the run for a 10-goal term. Josh Rochelle seals the deal, and Adelaide have dominated this opening half. After trailing by 16 points, they lead by 66 at the major break. They've kicked 14 of the last 15 goals. They are in total control. 14-6-90, North Melbourne 3-6-24.
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1: Jordan Dawson, who took the mark, kicked it to Taylor, now gets it back. He goes for a bounce, then a second, then he has a shot at goal. This will be one of the goals of the year. Jordan Dawson, welcome back. So good to have you, Skipper. That was magnificent. Side 50 looking for a mark, 2-on-2. Fogarty running back with a flight.
0: Tried to get the ball out now. Rochelle! Oh, that was great. Superb.
1: Now has time to steady, have a look, and McAndrew running back found some separation on Tristan Sherry. McAndrew's got one, now he's got two.
0: Oh, good boy. Sign him up.
1: For a 10-goal term, Josh Rochelle seals the deal, and Adelaide have dominated.
3: This is 5AA football.
1: A far cry from what we saw in the opening 10 minutes. North Melbourne led by 16 points, and yet at halftime it is the Crows by 66. Yes, that's right, a 10-goal quarter, and the Roos failed to trouble the scorers in terms of goals. Adelaide at halftime 14-6-90, North Melbourne 3-6-24. Crouchy, I think we're still catching our breath after that second term. That was amazing stuff. Adelaide would be thrilled, and so too this crowd.
2: Yeah, it was an amazing quarter, wasn't it, Rennie? After a slow start from the Crows, they totally dominated that quarter, and the Kangaroos were pretty shell-shocked in the end, wasn't it? It was the ball was just living inside the Crows in forward 50, and they were able to score pretty easily, and there's some really good signs from the Crows.
1: 9 goal kickers in that quarter. I want to perhaps make this observation as well. Amazing when they don't just bomb it into Riley Filthorpe, and they're a much better team with Filthorpe in there,
2: yeah.
1: But when they lower the eyes and actually try and hit up some targets, they've looked so much more dynamic today.
2: Yeah, and I think Darcy Fogarty, he's been super. His ability to lead and come out the ball carrier. I think the guys like Rochelle and Dawson kicking inside 50, it's you can tell the difference when those guys deliver the ball. And yeah, they've been super with their connection. And some of the midfielders from the Crows have been super as well, with Berry having 9 disposals at that quarter and a couple of clearances. So there's been some guys who have been super around the ball.
1: Halftime wrap, all thanks to Drummond Golf. Adelaide leading by 66 points. And if you're just joining us, those goal kickers that we're talking about, Peatling has got a couple. He's been outstanding. Fogarty with a couple. Saligo with 2. Rochelle's got 2. McAndrew got 2 goals late in that first half. And then singles to Rankin, Dawson, Toby Murray and Nan Curvis. Cratchy, what was it that sort of sparked that turnaround, do you think? Because North Melbourne seemed to be dominating early on in the game. They probably could have been 3 or 4 goals in front, but then Adelaide wrestled back momentum, and then that second quarter it was all one-way traffic.
2: Yeah, I think around the contest, the Crows have been really solid and been able to get the ball into their forward 50. But I think off turnover, they've been able to control the ball from the back half, as well as going quick at times and giving the forwards a really good look too. So there's been a combination of things. But the Kangaroos have been, after that first 10 minutes, haven't been up to the level at all. But there's been some super performances as well from the Crows. Roy Laird's been super down back.
1: Yeah.
2: He's had the 17 possessions and looked very composed when he's got it. Rankin's been really dangerous, like ahead of the ball. Well, I've mentioned Fogarty, and I think some good signs from Toby Murray as well. Not only ahead of the ball, but in the ruck as well when he's gone in there. So it's been super.
1: And Peatling and Berry have been really good too. Peatling, yeah, in particular, one of his better games for a while, Crouchy.
2: Yeah, he's drawn a couple of free kicks. He's been able to hit the scoreboard. But yeah, he's been super. And we spoke about the Kangaroos midfield before the bounce and how powerful they are through the middle of the ground. But yeah, Peatling's been super. And not just defensively, but I think in offence as well.
1: Halftime wrap, all thanks to Drummond Golf. It doesn't matter what level you're at, Drummond Golf will lift your game. Last time Adelaide, RAA stat sheeted, a big thanks to Sam Tugwell for doing some deep diving for me. Last time Adelaide kicked 10 goals in a quarter, round 6, 2021 versus Hawthorn. It was in Tasmania, the second quarter, Filthorpe's debut game. He ended up with 5 for the match. So, yeah. Cratchy, you might have even played that one back in 2021.
2: No, I wasn't out there. I remember it vividly, though, when Filthorpe was able to do that. So, yeah, it's a massive quarter from the Crows. And I'm just looking at some of the stats from the Kangaroos. There's about 7 guys who haven't touched the ball that quarter, including Davies Junior.
1: Wow.
2: So, you know, I think in the Roos change rooms right now, Alistair Clarkson will be having a fair word to those guys.
1: He might be peeling the paint off the walls because... Yeah, just on a North Melbourne perspective, and look, it's about the Crows. They're the ones that are controlling the game, but he'd have to be filthy with that lack of competitiveness just in that second quarter. They just couldn't get their hands on the footy.
2: Nah, and credit to the Crows. They've been super, but coming into this game, I think all Crows supporters, myself included, were nervous about what could potentially be today. We spoke about the Kangaroos' form line. Without winning any games of footy in the last... Three weeks, they've been well and truly in those games against some good teams. But the Crows have been super, and they didn't fire a shot in that second quarter.
1: Halftime wrap, all thanks to Drummond Golf. We'll get into our player spotlight thanks to Unique Homestyle Foods. There have been some really good players from the Crows in this opening half so far, Crouchy, but who are some in particular that you think probably deserve a bit of a highlight?
2: Well, I think in the ruck, I think McAndrew against Cherry, he's obviously gone forward and hit the scoreboard twice in that quarter and kicked 2 goals. That's been super. I think his game's been really solid. And we spoke about Saligo pre-game playing in the midfield, but he's played actually as a forward, and he's kicked 2 and he's had 8 possessions as a forward. But the way he's moved and impacted the game, I reckon, has been a real highlight as well. And I touched on Lairdy. He's been super behind the ball, very controlled and composed with ball in hand. So there's been some great performances so far from the Crows. But the thing that I've loved the most is how even they've been throughout this game so far.
1: Yeah, it is hard. And I was just thinking, if you had to give a 3 votes as we complete our player spotlight, all thanks to Unique Homestyle Foods, supporting South Australian businesses, large and small. Probably a hard thing to do right now because they have been so even, but I'm glad you pointed out Saligo. Different role for him today, but he's looked lively up forward, kicked a couple of goals, tackling pressure's been on.
2: Yeah.
1: He looks like he's got some of that sharpness back.
2: Yeah, absolutely. His speed and powers look good, and as you spoke about, he's looked lively on his feet. So a different role for him, and sometimes when you're out of form, playing a different role and re-energising yourself can be a good thing as well. So, been a great start to this game for him.
1: Now, it's not totally beyond the realms of possibility for North Melbourne, but it looks like the game's probably shot to bits in terms of Adelaide. But what do they do now? Is the message just keep on keeping on, you know, keep the foot on the throat and go for gold, try and, you know, notch up a 15-goal win?
2: Yeah, absolutely. And I think Nixie spoke about this week, about a four-quarter performance. Obviously, it wasn't the start that the Crows wanted, but they've been super after that. So, they'll want to come out in this second half and really put the foot down.
1: Well, it's been great signs so far. Adelaide in total control off the back of a stunning second term, it's got to be said. 10 goals, first time in 5 years that they've been able to do that to North Melbourne, just the two behinds. It is Adelaide leading 14-6-90, North Melbourne 3-6-24. It's the halftime wrap, all thanks to Drummond Golf. Time for a short break. When we return, third quarter action right here from Adelaide Oval.
3: 5AA's halftime wrap. It doesn't matter what level you're at, the incredible team at Drummond Golf will lift your game. This is 5AA football.
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0: Yeah, bright sunshine here for a lot of reasons. Crows 14-6-90 to 3-6-24. It is our halftime wrap for Drummond Golf. Doesn't matter what level you are, Drummond Golf will lift your game for less. North Melbourne have been out for about 5 minutes. The Crows have just come out. They trail by, well, what is that margin? 66 points. So from about the 10 or 11 minute mark of the first quarter, that's an 82 point turnaround. Crouchy, an 82-point turnaround. Now, that's world record pace. What do you reckon Clarko would have said to these Roosters?
2: Oh, it wouldn't have been a good address for the Kangaroos players. No. I wouldn't have thought it would have been pretty stern because, yeah, how good the Crows were, the Kangaroos were nowhere near the level we expected. But, the Crows were super, piling on 10 goals that quarter, but it would have been a pretty stern word, I would have thought, at halftime.
0: 10 goals that quarter. We were all out there in the media room going, where did that come from? Well, it just came from just attacking, just... They're a better team, we know that. We said that at the start of the game. Just keep getting at them. I'll give you a stat. Not once that first half the tee was held up.
2: Yeah, the way they've moved
0: Funny
2: the ball.
0: Funny that, isn't it?
2: Yeah, the way they've moved the ball from the back half today I think has been super, hasn't it? Like they've been able to change lanes, use runners at times and use handball receives and give their forwards a chance. But, yeah, they've certainly dominated so far in this game.
0: Yeah, Cummings has been superb back there. So too Laird, Worrell. If you have a look at the Crows, Laird, Worrell and Cummings are probably their prime movers as opposed to if you look at the other team, you've got Sheasel, Cherry, Wardlaw, McKercher. You know, most of their midfielders are getting it, but in that quarter they didn't. When the Crows can move the ball with real speed, as you said, change lanes or get it through the corridor and get one-on-one inside 50s, what are the inside 50s for RAA? 40-20. Oh, no, that's not it.
2: 26-19.
0: 26-19. Yeah. I mean, they had the first nine inside 50s.
2: Yeah, that's... It's
0: an amazing turnaround.
2: Yeah, after that first 10 minutes, it's been completely dominated from the Crows, and I'd love to see it keep going this quarter.
0: I have liked Cummings on the half-back. I mean, if Dan Curtin, he'll command that wing, and Cook's holding his end of the wing up. What a great luxury to have a bloke that can go back and do what he's been doing as the seventh defender.
2: Yeah, and I think the thing that's so good for Curtin on a wing is we've seen it a couple of times today. In the air, he's too big and too strong, and he's able to dominate aerial contests. So, it's a great luxury to have. And I think, putting Cumming behind the ball, he's a great user of the footy, and he's got that run and speed that the Crows need from that back half as well.
0: Yeah, it's been a terrific start. There's no question about that to this quarter. Unique Home Style Foods, supporting South Australian businesses large and small. I want to put the spotlight on our ruckman, Lockie McAndrew. In his 11th game, has kicked two goals. He's done more than his share of centre square clearances and taps to advantage against a bloke that's probably the 1, 2 or 3 best ruckman in the land in Cherry.
17: Yeah.
0: He has given him a right whirl that quarter, R-O-O-T, and I know I can spell it because under-12s can't.
17: It's He's He's winning that battle, isn't he? Yep. And Sherry's frustrated, isn't he? You can see it.
0: I was just going to say the same thing, threw him over his shoulder. So coming up on the bench, Saligo, I've liked his first half with two goals. Berry's going to start on the bench, so too Lockjaw. And Taylor's done all well, hasn't he?
2: Yeah, he's a class player when he gets the ball, Zach Taylor. Yeah, he's a... and some of their small forwards, have been really solid today without setting the world on fire, but they've played their role.
0: Yeah, in the middle of the ground now, we've got Dawson, Rankin and Peatling starting in there. They sort of like rotate Peatling and Berry out as the two. Cook on that outer side wing. He's been out there all day. Doesn't matter which way they go. He plays that eastern side wing. Dan Curtin on this side wing. I've loved the smalls down there. You've got Rochelle, you've got Alex Neil Bullen, you've got Pedler who does the body of work. Out of the goal squares, Toby Murray playing at the midpoint, which is where Tex normally plays, which is the perfect spot for Fogg because he can lead up and get that exit defensive kick, but then he can work his opponent back and get back. I love him in the midpoint.
2: Yeah, he's been awesome on the lead so far today on a few occasions. So, great return from injury for Fogg.
0: Oh, I thought I was going to have to sack someone at the Crows at the 10-minute mark the first quarter, and it's just gone from a chocolate to a Hague's chocolate, to an absolute magnificent chocolate. Margin 66, the middle of the ground. Can North respond? Simpkin in the middle, got the ball out. Rankin coughed it up, gave it back out. Now he's skipper Dawson. Look away, Hamble on the outer side to Cook. Cook goes bang with his right leg and he spots up Toby Murray, who too, out of the cage, has been terrific. And he's about 50 metres out. He can go the journey here. Rankin says, I want it, not coming. On the lead, Peatling. We don't kick it to you because you're not the best kick. Toby Murray will have a shot at goal towards the riverbank stand-in. He favours himself here, the big fella. T. Murray, 3 goals for the year in 4 matches. This is his 5th. He's already got 1. That was a great passage of play. Crows by 66. We've played 40 seconds here in the third quarter. and it started where it left off. Toby Murray goes long, long, long, long goal. He's kicked. Oh, it's touched on the goal line. Wow, that was a beautiful kick margin, 67. That's on the Big Difference Home Improvement scoreboard.
17: So we start the second half with a behind for Adelaide as McDonald prepares to bring the ball back into play. In fact, Zerha now with the football. Goes up towards Larky. And the ball is fisted away from him by Butts. He got that goal early, didn't he, Larky, from that the dubious soft free kick, but has been barely sighted since.
2: No, he probably hasn't had the opportunity given to him by his midfield, but he looked sharp early, but Butts's been super since then.
17: Umpire's going to throw it back in. Sherry and McAndrew go at it. Ball comes to ground. Stevens, he can't take it. Peatling, his kick was smothered. Keyes tried to soccer it forward. His kick also smothered. Now Davies Uniac, who did not touch it, you said, Crouchy.
2: Yeah.
17: On the RAA stat sheet in that second quarter, gets a possession, hooks one around the body, and the mark's been taken on the chest by Curtis. Wants to get on with it quickly. Kick is pretty good. Coming in late there, Michael Annie, but she's able to take the mark on his chest. He's looking around, just assessing the options now. Forced to go long up inside 50. Mark spilled. Nice hands there from Laird to Keyes to Miller. Now to Dawson. He's going to go back to Miller, and the Crows can go again.
0: Yeah, Miller, a beautiful leg. Rochelle now back to Worrell. Worrell gets it up. Alex Neil-Bullen, and he couldn't quite get the handball back to him. It was a good forward handball, but he got tackled from behind by Parker. He wanted to do the old Tony McGuinness, where you just put it a little bit high, so you've got to sit under it, then he gets it back on the old one too. Good little trick, that one. 14-7 to 3-6. Simpkin gets the ball forward. Gee, that was a great tackle again by Adelaide. Michael Annie got tackled. Dersma's there, and he's called that holding the ball, has he? Yeah, great tackle. And I reckon McKercher's got the free kick. He's a left footer. He'll have a shot at goal from 50 out. Boy, oh boy, wow, we do they need this, Matt Crouch.
2: Yeah, their intents looked a bit at a higher level earlier in this quarter so far. So, yeah, it's definitely a goal that they need going into this second half.
0: Well, he's going with a little bit of a breeze at his back. Well, it's going from left to right. Cathedral in. Beautiful left footer. One of five in this team. He can roost at this lad. McKercher, long, long, long left foot. He's missed to the near side. That breeze isn't strong enough. It's through for a point. And he cuts the margin to 66 on the Big Difference Home Improvement scoreboard.
17: Miller will bring the ball back into play. He's going to go for a bit of a run and now drives it long up towards Curtin. Two on two. Pedler came in as well. He's going to get it back here. Nicely done. He's got to come inboard.
0: Oh,
17: beautiful kick there to Dawson. Just weighted it magnificently, didn't he? Had to be that way. And now the kick up the line is good as well to Keyes. Back to Dawson. Just had some pressure on, so got rid of it, and luck's a fortune.
0: He'll kick this. This is his pocket now.
17: Yeah,
0: it's Cook. The Cook pocket.
17: That's where he kicked the showdown winner, wasn't it?
0: Probably another 5 metres this way, but it was definitely in that pocket.
17: He'll
0: put this three post high. Watch this.
17: And it was on the run too, remember?
0: It was too.
17: What a great goal it was. And Stevens is manning the mark. He's just in from the boundary line, probably 41, 42 metres out. So not an easy kick. Tight angle. We know what a skillful player he is, Braden Cook. A chance to extend the margin. He comes in, and that is his pocket. Great ball, Rowley. A Beechwood Homes goal of the day. And Adelaide continues on its merry way. 72 points the margin. And that is on the Big Difference Home Improvement scoreboard.
2: I love the step from Luke Parker and Luke Pedler from the Crows, and being able to hit Dawson. Showed great composure, and then obviously the Dawson kick inside 50 was sprayed off the side of the boot, but Cook was in the right position, and a bloody good finish from that pocket again. And it shows how much of a skillful player Cook is.
0: Yeah, well, I saw Peds on this wing. He was signalling with his hands, come at me. He was signalling that to Toby Murray. He was calling it in long, and he said, well, I can't kick it 80 metres. You've got to lead at me, and I'll hit you. Then he went back, did a U-turn, and spotted up Dawson in the middle of the ground. I just saw Peds run down, go to Toby Murray, because he probably needs to learn that craft.
2: Yeah.
0: He said, this is what I was after from you.
2: Yeah. And he's still,
0: how good's that?
2: He's still learning his craft,
0: Toby. Of course
2: Toby.
0: He is.
2: He's still a young fella.
0: Back in the middle, they go. Berry fell over. Davies Uniacke didn't. Gave it off to Waller, who got tackled. That's on the ball. You can't get past Isaac Rankin. Keep your foot to the floor. Oh, gee, that's a terrible handball. Was snapped off. Dawson was good enough. Berry back to Dawson. Dawson now goes forward. It was well done by Berry. Long little handball now to Mike Lanning. Mike Lanning on his right leg goes forward. Keyes will take the mark, and he does. Go back and kick it, Keyes. This is going to be 120-point ROT. Again, kids under 12 can't spell that, so I'm allowed to do it. 15-7 to 3-7. Keyes has got it. Been a little quiet. He's going to have to kick this on his right leg because he's in the left-hand pocket. Lay it over his right left shoulder. 72-point margin. That was brilliant footy through the corridor. Keyes needs a goal. Goes towards the riverbank stand-in, and he's kicked it out of bounds on the full. He's kicked the fat side, and he's kicked the point. Let's go down to Monique Vanderhagen for AFM Wealth Strategy.
18: Just had a quick look there at Caleb Daniel for North Melbourne. He's just lipped off the ground. It looks like he's tweaked his ankle, just been having a quick chat with the doctors.
17: Great stuff, Monique. The CLK legal injury report. 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

0: hits the post.
1: Bad luck, Luke.
0: He had that nice little right to left going on it, didn't it? But just ran out of room. And one behind is the end result. Yeah. Adelaide, though, going along nicely. They're 15-9-99. North Melbourne, 3-7-25. 7.5 minutes gone on the Zambrero clock, third turn.
1: Yeah, he's a powerful boy. He can sit on your shoulders as well as he can run through you. Forward a stoppage as well. To the outer side, Stevens fumbled, goes forward. Rochelle got the ball, gets around one, didn't get around two. Berry chips the ball over the top. Key sits under it, fisted behind. Gee, well done, Fogarty, doing the crumbing. Well done again to Saligo. Off to Keys, and Keys has goal! They've something out of nothing. They are non-competitive, North Melbourne.
2: They are.
1: Rochelle won it on that half-forward, shouldn't have. A 50-50 ball on the ground, the Crows get it. Fogg got the crumb, got it to the ground. There was three fumbles. Again, the Campbell comes out, and Keys gets a goal, and they're out to 80 points. That's a Beachwood Holmes goal of the day.
2: And we've spoken about Saligo playing ahead of the ball today. How clean was he on that ground ball?
1: I like it.
2: And
1: yep,
2: able to give to Keys, who was a great snap and finish, but just a little handball there by Saligo, and Keys is able to snap a goal. But you did touch on it, Rowe. The Kangaroos, you'd think you'd get a big response after half time, but it hasn't looked that way so far.
1: So this will be their 14th loss at Adelaide Oval. The 11th against the Crows, and the last 11.
0: Average margin to the Crows here was 44 points before today. That could well increase.
1: Well, it's 80 now. 80-point margin early in the third quarter. Goodness gracious me.
0: They are just being owned at the moment as McAndrew wins it out of the ruck. Davies Uniacke, he's trying a lot harder, winning a bit of the ball. Goes back to Parker, sets him up though. Tackled immediately by Neil Bullen. And we'll get another stoppage. So Adelaide, after giving up the first two goals of the game, have kicked 16 of the next 17. Yes, that is right. As Bemyers gets the kick up towards the wing, but butts Sharks at best. Handballs it to Rankin. They're just doing as they please here, Adelaide. Oh, nicely done there by Cook. Sold the dummy. Then went one way, then the other. Now he's going to go all the way back. And that's okay. He finds Borlase. He goes short to Millerat. That's usually a really good option. Miller, such a beautiful user, goes wider to Cumming, and now all the way across to this near side, and he hits up Worrell.
1: Yeah, well, Worrell's got a player breaking for him, Mike Lennie. He's been more than serviceable. Margin 80, Adelaide's way. The forward line at the moment is Fogg with Keys, Alex Neilball, and Pedler, Rochelle and Taylor. The smalls are doing the work. Up there goes Dawson. Crumbing on the ground was Waller. It was a big fist. Now to McDonald. McDonald gets it on the outside to Stevens. He gave it off to McKercher, and that's going to be out of bounds. No, it's not. Gee, Trembath came charging through but coughed it up. Rochelle got it to Berry. He gave it to a flat-footed skipper, which was Dawson. Here's the turnover to Waller. Spargo, he did not touch the ball in the first half. Hasn't touched it again. Give on the up was Worrell to Taylor. Taylor did a big loopy handball. Gee, that was not clever. McKercher comes charging through with his left leg, and I reckon he spotted up Curtis, and he has. He'll have a shot at goal on that left leg on the left-hand half-forward flank towards the cathedral end. Let's go down to Monique.
3: Bro, you've been praising him, but Pedler's just in the hands of the doctors at the moment. They're looking at his right knee at the moment.
1: Yeah, I thought it was his buttocks. Out comes Dawson. Dan Curtin goes on, and Spargo's going to get his first clean touch of the Haggart for the game, and he's in the left-hand forward pocket. Boy, does he need this. Take your headband off, son. You don't deserve it. I don't know whether you deserve it, but, I mean, you're not surfing or playing tennis. Spargo around his body, he's kicked a goal. Boy, did they need that, and they've cut the margin to a really bite-sized 74 points. If they can do one of those every 2 minutes, they're in the game, Matty Crouch.
2: Yeah. And you see where that came from. Zach Taylor probably would want that handball back where he sort of coughed it up, and Kangaroos are able to herd off turnover with Curtis hitting Spargo in that forward pocket and putting one through. But it's certainly a goal that they've needed.
0: And an RAA.
1: That's his first touch for the game. There's an RAA stat.
0: Mm. Yeah, and another RAA stat. 13 unanswered goals before that one for Adelaide. And the streak is finally broken. So the damage well and truly done. But all good things must come to an end from an Adelaide perspective. And Charlie Spargo, finally, some respite for North Melbourne.
1: I know Walker's not in, Phil Phillips not in, but you've had Toby Murray there. They've pretty much played with the two key forwards. They've liked the three, but I love it when there's the smalls down there as a change-up.
2: Yeah, they are dangerous.
1: Hard to stop.
2: And you've seen that centre bounce. Curtin's now playing as a pure mid.
1: Okay.
0: So CLK legal injury report. Luke Pedler off at the moment, being attended to by the trainers. We'll keep an eye on that. As North Melbourne go forward, Simpkin here. Handballing inside 50. Well done, O'Sullivan. Gave it to Big Dawson. Couldn't take it cleanly, so he just slapped it forward in the end. Said enough's enough. Handball there from Constantine. Look.

0: for Spargo again. And just missed him. Ball goes out of play. Deep forward pocket here for North Melbourne. They trail by 74 points. And we've gone 12 and a half minutes in this third quarter on the Big Difference Home Improvement scoreboard.
1: Well, they've had a moment. They're having a moment. North, they've kicked one goal in a row and two inside 50s in a row. Woo-hoo! Well done, Toby Murray. Slapped it forward. Sheezel's there. Berry was outstanding. Dan Curtin was strong. So too Michael Annie in that tackle. And at the true centre-half back position for Adelaide, there'll be another ball up. 16-9, 105 to 4-7-31. Crows by 74. Another secondary stoppage. And Toby Murray's in the ruck. So would you try and load Toby Murray up and maybe rest McAndrew if he's had a real heavy load? Or
2: yeah, I think there's opportunities to do that, and especially even with Dan Curtin playing him around the footy a bit more this quarter.
1: Yeah, I like that. Well, when you're this far up, you've got Hawthorn next week in Launceston, and it's only a five-day break. It wouldn't hurt giving McAndrew a bit of a break. Cook goes forward, and that's a beautiful leg. And getting players like Soligo into form. So Dan Curtin now in the middle. They're moving it around, and why not? In 5 days, they've got Hawthorn at Lonnie. And the last three times they've played there, it's been decided by less than a kick. Jars forward. Oh, Keys couldn't get the mark. Got rock and rolled. Umpire comes in late. You only have to touch him, and it's going to be a free kick. And Keys will have it 35 out, all but directly in front.
2: Yeah, and you've seen Soligo again there. He got involved on two occasions. He was able to pump the ball inside 50, and Keyes gets a free kick, and he's been super as well today.
1: Well, I would have one eye on Hawthorn in 5 days. Would you, Matty Crouch?
2: Yeah, I think with such a short turnaround, and being this far ahead now, you'd definitely cast your eye to Hawthorn.
1: Oh, okay. So Keyes kicks the ball to the Cook pocket, and Cook's marked it. He kicked a goal here earlier. And he's going to have another shot. So he's two from two in this exact spot. Underneath the scoreboard between the Riverbank stand and the Eastern stand. This time, oh, he was going to kick around his body. No, he is. So he's on a tighter angle. Why wouldn't you just have a shot at a Cook Monster? So he's going to take three or four steps, lay it on his right boot, over his left shoulder. Around it goes, around it goes, around it goes. And it's hit the top of the post for a point. Now, Cookie, you're a beautiful set shot. Why would you not run straight at it? But anyway, he's kicked a point and makes it 75 on the Big Difference Home Improvement scoreboard.
0: Caleb Daniel is going to go short.
1: He looks like he's all right.
0: Comben, yeah, for the CLK legal injury report. He was a little bit ginger earlier. Luke Pedler still got the blue line on him, so I think Van der Hayden on the boundary. Keeping an eye on that as North go up the line, but handball to Peatling, a little bit hot for him. Kick back there from Worrell to Cumming. He came bursting through. He's going to get it back.
1: God, I've loved him off half back.
0: Yeah,
1: Crouch,
0: he's looked good, hasn't he? And now it's Cook who received from Worrell. Goes long inside 50. Fogarty's there. So too Rochelle. Rochelle ran into a brick wall. That's holding the ball.
1: Yeah, tried to do too much, I think.
0: And Luke Parker is the man who's going to get the free kick. So nicely done there by Parker. A free kick here to the North Melbourne veteran.
1: Yeah, I reckon there's one bloke you're not going to get around, and that's Luke Parker. 106 to 31, Crows by 75. What have we done? Halfway through this quarter on the Zambero clock. So Parker, well, he's going to pull the trigger right up the middle of the ground. Up goes Nan Curvis. Good football. Well done, Trembart. That's a rare touch for him. Sheezel got another one, and he goes out the outer side to Darling. Darling on the outer side wing, playing very, very high, chips the ball short. Dawson, that's North Melbourne's Dawson, takes the mark. He's a man that also has a headband. He goes forward. You're not Pat Cash, son. And well done to Lockjaw. Oh, he's got tetanus and he's taken the mark at fullback. Good boy, Nan Curvis.
0: Yeah.
1: How did he get it?
2: I'm not sure.
0: Took a really good mark. It was a funny. It looked weird, didn't it, when he had the old Lockjaw? But let's go to the boundary. Monique van der Hayden is there for us.
3: Well, they've used about half a roll of tape on that right knee for Pedler, but he's done some zigzags and he's ready to go back on.
0: Great stuff. Seo Kaling, legal injury report looking good there now as the ball comes up the line. Oh, well done, Toby Murray. Took a couple of tacklers on, did really well. Gave it to Soligo. Now Keyes, he just sort of volleyball punched it forward in the direction of Curtin. He just couldn't take it cleanly. And now North Melbourne might win it back. Well done, McDonald. Curtin, though, smothered the handball, did brilliantly. Berry gets it back in board. Adelaide just need to work this through. Back to Nan Curvis. He's going to have a shot at goal. He's already kicked one. Does a bit of zigging, a bit of zagging, and then he finishes just as beautifully. He's got his second. And Adelaide lead by by 81 points on the Big Difference Home Improvement scoreboard. No shortage of Beechwood Homes goal of the day.
1: He could eat a T-bone steak tonight. He'll be chomping right down on it.
2: That was a great finish.
1: Wasn't it?
2: I love the work of Dan Curtin on the boundary line here. He got pushed off the ball, but his ability to stay in the contest and cause an intercept, and then Nate gets on the end of it and finishes a great goal.
1: North Melbourne, since the 11-minute mark of the first quarter, are pathetic. They have just put the queue in rack and have just not given a yelp. Alistair Clarkson would be filthy. They're losing the contest. They're losing stoppage. Their want and will for the contest has dropped. And that's something you can always tick the box with, yeah. North. They've been so disappointing. And the Crows equally have been absolutely superb. 112-31. Their margin is 81. Out the middle now. Peatling hacks the ball forward. It's going to bounce and wobble. Taylor's doing a one-on-one. Can he win the ball, Taylor? I'm not going to call that bloke's name. He's only touched it twice anyway. Blamires.
0: I thought it was Blamires, but Blamires.
1: Blamires. Call him what you like. He's only touched it once, and that's thank God for that. 17-10-4-7. Pronunciation's not my strength.
0: No, me either.
1: 81 point the march. Well, it should be. You're a Channel 9 news ready, you clown. That's one thing you should be good at. Cherry's got it. You put yourself down on the right-hand half-back flank. Crows by 81.
0: Yeah, they're having a great time at the moment. Longest ever streak of goals for Crows this century, 13. They've done it once before against GWS.
1: That's a great stat for RAA. Did you just pluck that out or did someone come through the cans?
0: It's a swamp thing.
1: Okay.
0: And it came by Sam Tuggle. How's that kick from Dersma?
1: That's awful.
0: That sums up their afternoon, Roy. That was a horror straight to Rankin. Now, Rankin's kick's not that great either. Gee, Saligo came charging out. Great contest with Daniel. Nice bit of sportsmanship there. Saligo says, "You're all right, mate. Yep, I'm all good. Let's get on with it." And both men get up, both good, tough players. Caleb Daniel, what a great player he's been over the journey. Premiership player too, Crouch.
2: Yeah, he's pre-sized too. He's super skillful, and he's been a good pickup for the Roos.
1: Yeah, Matty Crouch, special comments. McAndrew in ruck, he's gone back on. I'll be managing his time for the rest of the game. Big game against Hawthorn next week. McAndrew on hands and knees, got it on the up to Dawson. Dawson, Archie, long loopy Hamill. He was looking for Dan Kurt, but Alex Neil Bullen's there. One way, then the other, got his head ripped off. Well done, umpire. He was right on the spot. And he's got a free kick in the middle of the ground. 112-31. Margin is 81. Alex Neil Bullen. Every player forward to centre. He'll unload now, long with that right leg. Where's the big man? McAndrew flew upwards. Toby Murray. Well done there by Keyes. He got it from Saligo, and he's kicked around his body, and the mark was taken on the goal line, and Stephen's got it now in the right-hand back pocket because Blamires took the mark. He's had three in as many minutes.
0: So Stephen's had those two early shots on goal, but hasn't done much since. Goes long up the line. Miller crumbed it beautifully. Gave it back to Laird. He can flick it to Cumming. Miller gives it to him now. Good handball. He has been really good from half-back. Cumming, you're right, boys. Now Miller driving through the middle of the ground. Goes long up inside 50, looking for a mark. None taken. Ball goes to ground. Lemires is there again. So too Rochelle. There was a little soccer. He just trapped that ball. That one, the soccer skills coming out. It might come back to him here. Rochelle Hamels of Axeligo outside of the right. Deserved a goal. That was so clever.
1: God.
0: Josh Rochelle deliberately stood on the ball to stop it from going out. Oh, you had to see it to believe it. Yeah. It was so clever. Lynn Andrews' real estate replay just there. That was outstanding.
2: That was unbelievable, wasn't it? Deserved a goal, didn't it, Randy?
1: It did. Well, he used to play soccer as a kid. He's got Italian heritage. Looked like he was playing for Arsenal.
0: Well, big week for them coming up, Rowie.
1: Oh, God, is it ever. They got the Championship League, haven't they?
0: Yeah, final. And they're trying to win the Premier League for the first time in 22 years.
1: They'll get the double on the outer side. Spargo squares the ball inside to Caleb Daniel. He now goes to McKercher. He fumbled because he saw Miller coming in, and Miller's wrapped him up. It's got to be holding the ball, not played. Laird now to Cummings. I've loved his game. On the right leg, comes up now to Toby Murray. Go to Rochelle. Toby Murray arches his back, goes long. It's a one-on-one. It's McDonald and Rochelle. McDonald and Rochelle. Rochelle got help. Now he's socking it in front of himself. McDonald and Rochelle. Rochelle and McDonald. He's socking it again. Socking it again. Beechwood Homes goal of the day. Oh, goodness me.
2: It was good to watch. It was a great one-on-one. You don't often see those one-on-ones in AFL footy anymore, do you, where there's only a forward and a back in the whole 50. But I thought Rochelle was probably stiffed on to get a free kick. He was
1: held three times. Yeah.
0: Do you know what, though? His strength and rowing, and I saw him at a function during the week. He benches 150 now. I think it's one of the biggest at the club.
2: Yeah,
0: and
2: he's a
0: you
2: strong
0: saw
2: boy.
0: It then, Roey. He pushed McDonald.
2: He's very strong.
0: McDonald could not go with him.
2: Nah, it was a great one-on-one. And then Benny Keyes is able to soccer it through from the goal line.
0: So, yeah, it was Rochelle's goal, even though Keyes is the one who gets it. But Rochelle's the one that set the whole thing up. And you can see Rochelle was exhausted at the end of that. And Keyes says, mate, I'm sorry I took it off you, but it was all your work. So good team goal there from Adelaide. 88 points. Another Beachwood Homes goal of the day. Back in the middle of the ground, boys. Here they go again. They're hungry for more. Peatling comes bursting out of stoppage. Kicks it wide to Nan Curvis, who's kicked a couple of goals today. He wants a bit of a lick of the ice cream as well. He's already had one.
1: Leg.
0: How's the kick back to Peatling? Elite. He comes in board, hits up Neil Bullen. Everything's going Adelaide's way. This is more like the Adelaide of 2025.
1: They needed this game.
0: They're all starting to fill their boots now. Neil Bullen goes inside 50. They set themselves. Murray, Rochelle, here's your chance. Left foot snap smothered. Spills to Stevens and the Roos can go away.
1: That was a beautiful crumb. I'd love to see him add that to his game, Rochelle. So the margin's 88. Spargo's filling his boots up. This is his third touch. He's on fire. He got none in the first half. Chips the ball short to Parker. Parker on the outside to Simpkin. Simpkin through the middle of the ground. And Tremarth's been a little quiet, but he's only a kid. He's got a brilliant game. Back to Spargo. He's on fire for Zambrero. But there, the clock. Here comes up to Warlaw. Warlaw goes back to Spargo. Spargo, if he kicks a goal, he's BOG and a half. But it was a mongrel kick. Playing in front was Warrell. He takes the timely mark at fullback. Hasn't he had a season to Cummings, and I'm going to leave him on the halfback flank. He's been superb. Called by Matty Crouch.
0: Yep, great call, both of you, particularly Crouchy, for getting it right before
1: the game. No, I just copied what he said. That's what I do.
0: So well done.
1: Campo's listening.
0: And that kick wasn't his best there from ball ace, but Saligo was able to protect the football between him and his opponent. And now the kick up the line. Saligo's looked better. Peatling's had his best game, I reckon, for the season. They're all starting to play well. Dawson's been great again, and now they go short.
1: They needed this game.
0: Yep.
1: They needed this game.
0: 88 points the margin. Kick up the line. Doesn't get to its target. And now a chance. Or was that 15? Umpire said it was.
1: It was 15. Get the ruler out.
0: Trembath, he's got to get the mark, though. Gives it off to Stevens, who takes a bounce. Goes long inside 50. Well done, coming again. Third man in.
1: That's his spot, I'm
0: telling
1: you.
0: Brilliant work, and the ball goes through for one behind. Margin back to 87 points. Adelaide lead on the big difference. Home improvement scoreboard.
1: Yeah, 87. So what have we got? A couple of minutes to go in this quarter. The camera's on Alistair Clark, and he's going, what in God's name's happened to us today? Their last month's been great. I know they haven't been getting results, but they ran Sydney up the middle and Geelong for three quarters. They had the Crows for 10 minutes. Oh, well done. Dersmer came back and took a mark. That was on the big man, McAndrew. Dersmer squeezes the ball forward and Tremarth's taking a mark. He'll have a shot at goal towards the cathedral end. Light breeze blowing, sunshine shining, and he'll get his first real crack at it. And he trail, what do they trail by? 87 points. So Cummings is set to come off for his rest. 18-11-4-8. Yes, 18-11-4-8. They were three goals at quarter time. So that's a massive turnaround. Beautiful leg by Trembath. I reckon he's just going to straighten up. Well, he's got that through. That is a terrific leg. He's roosted that about 60 metres. A few little claps from the Kangaroos supporters. And good football on the Big Difference Home Improvement scoreboard. Entertain all year round, no matter the weather. Big Difference Home Improvements. He's cut the margin to 81. Matty Crouch.
2: Yeah, he's a player that we touched on pre-game. He's a young key forward who showed some glimpses this season. And that was a great kick from, I think it was about 55 out in the end. A set shot. And he carried the distance pretty comfortably. So, for the Kangaroos fans, he's someone that they should be excited about going forward.
0: It's been a better quarter for the Kangaroos, but they're still trailing in it at the moment. It's 4-2 in favour of the home side, and we've got under 2 minutes to play in this third quarter. Adelaide leading by 81 points. Just over 90 seconds to go. We're back in the middle of the ground. And it's got to be Trembath who's actually in there, so kicked a goal and now letting him have a run at it in the ruck. Up against Toby Murray, who looks a little bit sore after that initial contest. Tries to tap it down. Now, whistle's gone. It's going to come back. And got to go Adelaide's way. So Isaac Rankin will be the recipient. He's got to flick. Oh, terrible kick. Davies Uniac was able to cut that off. He was trying to hit up the skipper. Now it's Larky, who's come well up the ground for a touch. He goes long inside 50. Curtis is there, but nicely done. And Curvis under pressure. Ball went through his legs. He's under pressure again. Spits it out. Davies Uniac in there again. Michael Annie puts the tackle on and we'll get a stoppage. 15 metres out here from North Melbourne's goal. Ground almost entirely bathed in sunshine. Who would have thought that at the start of the day? We'll forecast rain, but it just has not arrived. They go at it again. Here's Sherry, got a little handball away. We might get another stoppage here. Ball is locked in. Cook and Nankervis doing some nice tackle work. And another stoppage. Let's go to the boundary. Monique Vanderhaden.
3: Rowie, you called her Isaac, coming off quite gingerly just a couple of minutes ago, and he's been in the hands of the doctors ever since. He seems to be having a bit of an issue with his left hamstring. Looks like the upper part of the hamstrings as well. So I'll keep an eye on that one for you.
0: Great stuff, Monique. That's the CLK legal injury report, and given the margin of the game and the fact Adelaide is so in control, that might be his day done. As Laird gives it off to Rankin, who goes long up the line looking for a mark. Fogarty in there. So too Rochelle. Saligo just tapping it forward. Now a little handball out. Nicely done to Daniel. North Melbourne trying to work the ball forward. Zerha to O'Sullivan comes back in board. Orma Kircher dropped the mark, and now a big tackle by Pedler and forces another stoppage. Only a handful of seconds to play. Sherry wins it down to O'Sullivan. Dawson in there. McKercher flicks it out to Wardlaw. Weaves through traffic. Did really well. And now Blamires. His ball was intercepted. Adelaide win it back. Berry. Standing start kick. And Keys sat under the football and was crunched. Saligo off the ground. He's got to get it back, and he was going to run into what would have been a shot on goal, but he just runs out of time. Adelaide win their third quarter of the day, so they're on track for a four-quarter performance today. 4-2, and the margin has been extended. 66 at halftime it was. It is now 81 at the final change. Adelaide 18-11, 119. North Melbourne 5-8-38. 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
5: What a skillful player he is, Braden Cook. He comes in and that is his pocket. Great ball, Rowie. And Adelaide continues on its merry way.
6: Well done again to Saligo, off to Keyes, and Keyes has goal! They are non-competitive, North Melbourne. Spargo around his body, he's kicked a goal. Boy, did they need that, and they've cut the margin to a really bite-sized 74 points.
5: Back to Nankervis, is he going to have a shot at goal? He's already kicked one, does a bit of zigging, a bit of zagging, and then he finishes just as beautifully.
6: Rochelli got help, now he's socking it in front of himself. McDonald and Rochelli, Rochelli and McDonald, he's socking it again, socking it again.
7: This is 5AA football.
5: The margin extended in that third quarter from 66 to 81 points. Adelaide in total control. They got 4-2 in that third quarter. Not as many as they had in the second term, but nonetheless, they'd be pretty pleased with their work, Matty Crouch.
8: Yeah, it was another pretty dominant performance, although they probably didn't put it on the scoreboard as much as they would have liked the Crows. It was, they definitely dominated that quarter, Rennie, and I think guys getting back into form. I think you talk about Jake Saligo, he had another really solid quarter. I've loved Isaac Cummings' game off halfback. He's used the ball really well. There's been some guys that have getting back and playing some of their best footy.
5: And they've had 11 goal kickers, I reckon, for the day, Adelaide. So almost half the side has hit the scoreboard. It's been a really even performance. You've talked about that a little bit at halftime, but they'd be really delighted the fact that they've had so many contributors this afternoon, Crouchy.
8: Yeah, it's been really even, hasn't it? It's hard to look at the team sheet now and sort of circle anyone who's been really dominant. So it's a good thing for the Crows to have so many contributors, and they'll be looking to finish this game strong.
6: Peddler in the middle of the ground. We've been calling for all of that sort of stuff. Dawson's going to play forward. McAndrew's still leading the ruck. I'd have one little eye on Hawthorn in 5 days' time, no question. Dan Curtin, get him through the midfield. Cook on the outer side. All the smalls in that forward line. It's been an unbelievable game other than the first 11 minutes. 18-11, 119 to 5-8, 38. One of the things that Matty Nick said he wanted this game was four quarters the Crows' way. We've all but seen it. We need to see it for this last quarter as well. Okay, here we go for the Flurio Milk Company. Cherry dives in after it. Pedler did as well. In there's Peatling. Peatling gets a handball out now to Rankin, who gave it to, I reckon that was Mike Lanny. Mike Lanny got tackled, so McKerchy gave it to Davies Uniacki. He hacked the ball forward. Borlase tried to get a fist on it. Worrell dives in over it. Good football by Miller. Miller got his hands free. Spargo's been on fire since the 25-minute mark of the third quarter, and he wraps it up in that left-hand forward pocket, and there'll be a ball up. Crows by 81.
5: So it's going to be McAndrew and also Sherry who go at it. McAndrew wins this one down. Ball going towards the boundary line. Luke Davies-Uniacke. Well, he's going to get a free kick against Rankin.
6: He got shoved.
5: Umpire said, you can't do that. Isaac, you've just shoved your opponent in the back.
6: He had 8 in the first quarter and he's had 13 for the game. Yeah. That is stinky, isn't it?
5: It sums up pretty much the fade out that North Melbourne have had after that first 10 or 15 minutes. That kick from Davies-Uniacke, not his best. And the Crows are able to win back the football. Peatling, he's brought his own footy today. Gives it to Keys, who goes on the outside of the left. But Comben able to take the mark fairly easily. Now Daniel goes up inside 50. Curtis might get a free kick. Yep. They've paid him all day.
6: Just trailed him in and pushed him at the last minute, didn't he?
5: Yeah.
6: That Lynn Andrews real estate replay. Clever player, Curtis.
5: Very good player, Paul Curtis. And has actually got one goal today, but this could be their first multiple goal kicker of the afternoon. They've only got five.
6: How good a job has Butts done on Larky?
9: Yeah, he's been super.
6: You can see why they rush him in, don't you?
9: Yeah, he's so good defensively. And Larky starts the game. He looked really dangerous, but yeah, he's locked him away after that.
6: Oh, put him to bed.
5: Curtis comes in, kicks on its way, and he's got it. So Curtis has got his second. And the margin now is 75 points, and that is on the Gliderol Garage Door scoreboard.
9: And you touched on it, Rennie. Curtis has got a heap of talent. He's very good in front of goal, and for his size, he can either win it in the air or on the ground. So he's had a quiet day. It's been a tough day for the Kangaroos forwards today, and the Adelaide Crows backline has definitely dominated.
6: 18-11, 119 to 6-8, 44. 2.5 minutes gone in this quarter. Gliderol Garage Doors, they have strength, safety and style. 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Just to the right of us in the corporate suites is Tex. He'd be licking his lips thinking, well, okay, the boys are starting to hum along. I'm going to be in that forward line next week against the Hawks, which would be great.
5: Would you bring him back or give him one more for the bye?
6: Oh, I'd put Walker in, but I reckon I'd give Phil Thorpe one more. If Phil Thorpe's out this week, I'd rest him next week, which is in 5 days, and then he's got the bye and he can have those last 12 games for this team to really make a charge for the top four. And getting their best team in, they certainly can do that, playing the football we know they can, which is taking the game on and not holding up a little thing called the tee. I know I go on about it. Cherry goes forward with his right leg. Larky flew. Oh, gee, that was a big fly by Trembath. Spargo got another touch. He is on fire. Gets the ball forward. Worrell sees it over the line. Bright sunshine. 10 metres around for that right-hand post. We'll have ourselves another throw-in. Would you be managing anyone's game time, Matty? 5 day break. They're bloody tough.
9: Yeah, I definitely would. I think McAndrew is the one that I'd give a bit of a spell. I think Toby Murray's played well in the ruck today when he's gone in there, so I think it's he'd be one. There's probably a couple that, yeah, Dawson may be ahead of the ball too.
6: Yeah, so Hawthorne next Thursday. So there's the chip kick. Gee, Dawson got his hand on it, which was brilliant. McDonald to Daniel. That's Caleb Daniel. He hambles through the corridor to O'Sullivan on the outside. Sheasel. Sheasel gives it now. And away goes Logue. Logue goes long into the forward line. Mike Lennie was at Worrell. God, he's had a good game. Worrell took the mark, not paid. See, what's going on? Davies Uniac got the handball out. Now Stevens will just chip the ball short. Not the best kick. Into the pocket. Long little handball comes back to Stevens on his non-prepared. Kicked around his right leg. Goes to the teeth of the goals. Miller should be able to spoil. Oh, it was almost a mark by Chera. Well done, Peatling. And away goes the little fella.
5: Had a great game today. Kicks up towards Fogarty, who's in a one-on-one. Geez, a lot of scragging going on. The umpires let that one go. And now Dawson comes in to lend a hand. He tried to soccer the ball forward, and the umpire's blown the whistle.
6: Forceful contact below the knee.
5: Got to come back to the captain, Jordan Dawson. And just willed himself to that contest.
6: 20 touches for RAA. God, he's good, isn't he?
5: He's good.
6: And value for touches.
5: Yeah.
6: That goal of the year, Beachwood Homes.
5: One of the best we've seen, isn't it? It was so good. The kick there, a nice little bullet to Rankin, who works so hard to get to it. Yeah, what a goal it was, Rowie. A couple of bounces, ran about 90 metres. Now Rankin goes inside 50. Neil Bullen almost. Fogarty goes after it. He can't take it. Goes after it again. Ball pulled in underneath him. And players dive in and we'll get a ball up. 45 metres out from Adelaide's goal. They lead by 75 points. Gliderol Garage Door scoreboard.
6: Yeah, well, 9 touches, 6 marks, 2-1 Fogg. He's been pretty good down there. Plenty of ball coming down there. 41 inside 50s for RAA. Berry runs onto it, over the line, out of bounds, centre wing, grandstand side. 119 to 44. No real pressure on it now. It's the old Barleys. If it was under 12s, wouldn't it? You know, we're done.
5: Yep.
6: Get in the car and go home.
5: Let's go home.
6: Dad will get on the barbie and cook a few snags and get as many down your gills. 75 points Adelaide's way. McAndrew wins it. Peddler is getting a little bit of a squirt in the ruck. Kircher come charging through on his left leg. Davies Uniac to Waller. Waller goes forward. Sheasel goes back with courage. I reckon he's marked that almost. Miller, a terrific. Laird's work was outstanding. On the outside to Ballace. Ballace on his left leg hits up Berry. He's been told to play on. Back to Ballace. Ballace kicks another one up the wing. McAndrew's under it. Reaches up. Almost got his head ripped off. Michael Annie came through. Good football to Saligo. Saligo's got a player at Chi. Rankin fumbled the first time ever, but below his knees was brilliant. On the lead, Fogarty gets his body in it. Bang, Mark was always going to be his. Kicked it brilliantly, Rankin. He's cursing himself he fumbled, but the Fogmeister's got it on an ever so slight angle. 30 out, all but directly in front. Cathedral end, bright sunshine, and it's shining on this man, Fog. I've liked his game.
9: Yeah, he's been
6: six
9: really
6: weeks
9: solid.
6: Out.
9: Yeah, yep. No, it's a really good return. Rankin's kick inside 50 here was a ripper to advantage, wasn't it?
5: Yeah.
9: Fog's that strong when he just stands there and he can plant their big legs and take that mark. But, yeah, super kick inside 50 from Rankin.
6: Well, no wonder he's got a sore back because he's got a big bum. He's got to carry that around. Fog, oh, gee, that's an awful kick. He must have heard me. Sorry, Fog, one of my favourites. I've been watching this kid play since under-16s out at Ross Trevor because he's the same age as Jimmy. They're good mates. He's been that size since he was 10.
10: He's a big boy, isn't he?
6: No, he has.
10: Yeah. And a lovely guy too, but he'd be disappointed.
6: No, he would. He's generally a beautiful kick, isn't he?
10: With that finish, yeah, he is. Not on that occasion. As North worked the ball around defensively, just a few junk possessions here. And now Zerha to Combin. They haven't gained too much territory, maybe 30 or 40 metres up the line to Wardlaw. Bit of a sitting duck there, Wardlaw. Miller able to come over the back and force a spoil, gets the ball out of play, and we'll have a throw in. It's on the broadcast side. Attendance, 41,313. Well, that's not as bad as what I feared about 15 minutes from the start of the game.
6: Yeah, I was the same.
10: It looked pretty bleak, but the numbers have come in, which is good. Here's Wardlaw. He's tried pretty hard today. Gives it off to Simkin. Goes up the line. Nice kick and an even better mark. Trembath. We've sung his praises. He hasn't had much of it, but he can play, and that's a lovely little kick into the pocket. And here's Curtis, who's already kicked two, and a chance for his third now. It'll favour him because he's a left footer. He can open up, look it over his right shoulder, which is the preferred side for a lefty. And he's shaping as though he's going to run around. Does so now, takes a couple of steps, beautiful. He mapped that out magnificently. And he's got his second for the term, third for the game. And North Melbourne just eating ever so slightly into that lead. It's back to 70 points on the Gliderol Garage Door scoreboard. 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
6: A little bit of dead air there for the shooter. It gets that way. It's hard work when a team's all over another team.
10: Yeah.
6: And you're closing in on the game and you know the game's won. The 4 points is in the bank and you've probably got half an eye on what's happening next week. Well, next week the Crows have got Hawthorn in Lonnie on a Thursday, then a bye. So you want to be able to manage your team. Dawson hasn't done a lot of work since half-time in the midfield. You've got Petter in there now. Dawson's gone forward. And I like all that sort of stuff. McAndrew's the only other one that I'd be looking at. McAndrew tapped it down to Rankin, to Pedler. Pedler to Berry. Berry now arches his back. Goes with his right leg inside 50. Needed to get that further to Fogg. Fogg runs back in after it. Logue's there. Oh, Saligo dived in with courage. Out the back, Alex Neil-Bullen. And they've called a throw on hands and knees from Saligo. Umpire didn't. There was a throw yesterday in a game. I reckon it was Blakey. Did you see that? It was like he was playing rugby. How they didn't pick that up. Crows by 70. Gliderol Garage Door scoreboard. 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We're halfway through the last quarter.
10: It's going to be Parker who wins the free kick. He's going to go long up to a 2-on-2. Ball comes down. Handball to Michael Annie was pretty hot, but able to get rid of it. To Pedler, and now short kick to Rankin, called to play on, not 15. He's kicked into the pocket, not great. Oh, well done, Fogarty, rather, got the handball away despite having some pressure. And now a ball up. Neil-Bullen was locked up in a pretty strong tackle.
9: It's been another strong game from Isaac Rankin with the 26 possessions and 9 clearances, backing up last week's performance.
10: So Sherry won the possession, handball it away, then a quick kick came out. O'Sullivan goes after it. Sheasel flicks it to the boundary. Lemyers, standing start kick. And Mark's been taken. No. Butts went once, twice, three times. Now he gets it out somehow to Cook. Cook will take the football, go long to the top of the square. Saligo. Oh, he almost took it. Couldn't quite. Going after it, Rochelle. What a pickup on the left. Bending back. He's a magician when he wants to be.
6: Wow.
10: What a wonderful goal from Josh Rochelle. Almost a fabulous mark from Saligo. Went to ground and Rochelle, running away from goal, was able to pick it up and snap it on the left. That was magnificent. Another Beachwood Holmes goal of the day.
6: That'll win it, I reckon.
8: Yeah, that was a cracker. Well, he's kicked a couple of those today where he's taken the ground ball and spun out of it and finished his work. There's not many guys in the comp that can do that. But, yeah, super goal.
6: Let's go down to our boundary rider for AFM at World Strategy, Monique Vanderhagen.
11: The day is done for Isaac Cumming, guys. He's sitting at the moment with some ice on that hamstring.
6: Oh, dearie me. Well, we don't need him to do a hammy. He's got chronic hamstrings. The other bloke I'd rest is McAndrew and load this bloke up for the rest of the game, Toby Murray. He can ruck the second half for this and get some real experience and keep one eye on Hawthorne. Well, that's a great goal. The margin out to 76, and that may just win the Beachwood Homes goal of the day. Dawson's was great, but that was just pure brilliance. Curtin let it come through to Simpkin. He gave it on the outside. Great pace there by, I reckon that was Davies Uniacki. He handled on the inside to Constant Lee. He got it off to O'Sullivan. He got tackled from behind. Well done, Nan Curvis, with his two goals. Spargo's gone quiet. That's holding the ball. Can't get away from Miller, a young fella. And Miller has got it. Transfers ball to the outer side. Michael Ennie's taking a bounce and a run. One bounce is going to take another one. No, he doesn't. It's bright sunshine on that outer side wing. Goes forward to Keys. Almost got the mark. It was turned over. And away goes Stevens.
10: It's Dersma who receives from Stevens and now flicks it out wider. Goes back to Stevens. He stops and props and then goes to Bermyers, who handballs one over the top. Awkward bounce there for Darling, but he did well. Gave it to McDonald. Comes in board and Spargo takes the mark on his chest. Can go inside 50. Spots up a man and hits him up now. It's Constantine who goes back to Stevens, who's had a couple of shots at goal today. Missed them both early in that first quarter. And he'll now have a chance to kick his first goal with a third opportunity from about 45 metres out on a 45-degree angle. CLK legal injury report as well. George Wardlaw, looks like he's on the pine with an issue, so we'll keep an eye on that.
6: Rep for Saligo. We spoke about him earlier in the game, yep, having to really grit his teeth. He has today at half forward.
10: And played a different role too,
6: right? Yeah, he did.
10: As Stevens comes in and misses to the near side. So he's got three behinds now for his afternoon. He'll be disappointed with that. And the margin now is 75 points on the Gliderol Garage Door scoreboard.
6: Well, he kicked two. He's had three goal assists. He's had four inside 50s and 19 touches. What more do you want from a half forward flank?
10: Yeah.
6: As Fogarty comes off and Taylor goes on. Now, he's been good. He's up to this stoppage now, whether he's getting a go on ball. 19-12 to 7-9. The goal from Rochelle on that Lynn Andrews real estate replay was nothing short of sensational. He does some clever, clever things. So Toby Murray in the ruck on Dawson. That's North Melbourne's Dawson. I'd leave McAndrew off, I'm telling you. Simpkin now handballs to Dersma. Dersma was going to go. I think there's a free kick back here. It's going to come to Simpkin. Bright sunshine, beautiful weather now. 19-12, 126 Adelaide, 7-9-51 North. And to think that I walked down here and spoke to about 10 Crows people and we were all nervous. Well, what were we nervous about? The start, and that was about it. Miller flew, dropped the mark out of bounds, 20 metres around the right-hand post. But you were a bit, before we went to air, didn't we, Matt, we spoke about,
8: yeah,
6: you said, if we don't get this right, this could get ugly.
8: Yeah, absolutely. And the Crows have been superb. But
6: They've been superb.
8: That second quarter of the Kangaroos weren't up
6: awful
8: to the level. So
6: awful.
8: But, yeah, I think that, as we've touched on, some of the guys back in form today from the Crows,
6: which is good.
8: It's a big confidence booster for
6: them. Yes, it is. Well said.
10: We third win in a row for Adelaide as well today, as Curtin goes wide there to Dan Curvis. His kick not his best. Won't be a lasso, though, because it's inside defensive 50, so just a throw-in. That rule's worked pretty well so far this season, Rowley, you'd have to say. I think there's been a lot more clarity for not just players, but also fans.
6: Well, once they got rid of the arc and just let the umpires make the call, like, if it's in doubt in the sample, what do? They just throw it in.
10: Yep.
6: No one grizzles.
10: Now it's Butts who collects after that boundary throw-in up the line. McDonald almost took the mark, wasn't able to complete it, though. Now a little handball back to Lemires. Did well under some pressure. Parker, handball to Stevens up against the boundary line. He'll look to centre it, goes long, and Butts running back, couldn't take the mark. Might allow an opportunity here. Nankervis going in, went after the football. Dersmer doing well.
6: Oh, he's kicked it.
10: Oh, I think he's kicked it. He's squeezed it home, or has it been touched?
6: Worrell's saying it was touched.
10: So we're going to get a score review. Lynn Andrews' real estate replay will tell the story. Let's have a listen to the umpires, though. Okay, so you heard the umpires call it was touched. That was the thought, anyway, of the goal umpire. So now they're just checking for confirmation. So that'll have to be conclusive evidence to override this.
6: I don't think Josh Worrell's going to say he didn't touch it if he didn't. No, he's got a finger on that. Bent back 100 miles an hour. 19-12. Let's listen. Oh, well done. Good call. You got one right. You blind screwed it. You tripped over a nut. 19-12, 126 to 7-10, 52. Margin's going to be 74 points. And, God, you'd have taken that before the game, wouldn't you?
8: Yeah, it's a big win.
6: All day, every day.
8: Yeah, it's a great result.
6: They want to play four quarters. They've done all but 10 of it, and it's been really, really good. I've loved Pedler's game. God, he's a powerful man. Comes out to Dan Curtin, like him back on the wing. Dan Curtin's left leg was really good to Taylor. He's also been solid. Gives it to Berry on the overlap. Berry's going to go long to Saligo. Saligo wants it. Is he in the van? He goes up and down. Zerha was the one that went up. Rochelli just saw it over the line, and there'll be a ball up 10 metres around from that left-hand post. Cathedral end, no breeze to speak of. Beautiful day for football now, as the Crows will take a four-pointer straight into the bank, and they'll be in the top eight after today with a 74-point lead as we speak. Toby Murray in the ruck. No injuries is what you'd want now. Berry tackled his man, Davies Juniac. Simpkin, well, that's holding the ball to Toby Murray. And he's going to have another shot at goal. Has he got two or one, Murray? He's got one. That was well done out of the ruck. He didn't go what they call dead on it. Some ruckmen hit it and just go dead. Mm. Matty Clark style. Not Toby Murray. He gets back half of the cod. And he's got a hold in the ball and has a shot at goal. Would you leave McAndrew off?
8: Yeah, I would. Now. I'd let Murray play the rest of the game.
6: And ice him.
8: When he's been in there tonight, today, he's been really solid.
10: Yeah.
6: Hasn't he? What? So Cathedral end, margin 74, get it back to 80. Toby Murray comes in, 30 out, directly in front. Beautiful drop, ball drop, and he squeezed that through. Yep, he's got a game. He's at the level. He's got a bit to learn. And the only way he can learn that, Matty Crouch, is playing on ball and learning. Margin out to 80 on the big difference, maybe Gliderol Garage Doors scoreboard.
8: It'll be an interesting call if Phil Thorpe is right next week. Whether what they do go with that forward mix, and also Taylor Walker as well, who was close to playing today. So after a big win today, they've got some options for Thursday night.
6: By mail, he still thought we'll miss another one.
10: Mm. Then he's got the bye, doesn't he, to
6: that's what you
10: fully
6: do.
10: Recover.
6: You know what? You got 12 games after the bye to get everything together and really charge for a top four. That's what I'd do. He's so important.
10: I was going to say, he's too important a player not to have in there.
6: And you've seen he's not been right. So, so Matty Crouch should know this. There are some players can play with anything.
10: Yeah.
6: You wouldn't know. Then there's some that can't.
8: Yeah.
6: And maybe he's learning how to play with an injury.
8: Yeah.
6: And he clearly can't. It's arrested.
8: Yeah, he hasn't looked right when he's been playing.
10: Well, the good news is for Adelaide fans, 20 goals. So they rack up that little milestone, which is the high-scoring Crows that we came to know and love in 2025. Wardlaw now, he's tackled. Nice little don't argue there from McKercher. Then kicks one forward, and good mark taken by Simpkin. Now there's a bit of a protest from Curtin saying, I got a hand on that. The umpire's having none of it. Short to Sheasel. Can go with the right side. Banana kick, but not able to finish. It was always skinny. And through for one behind. A little bit going on between Curtin and also Simpkin. And the margin is 79 points. So they're losing the quarter at the moment here, Adelaide. They'll want to try and reverse that, Rowie. And that is on the Gliderol Garage Door scoreboard.
6: He just keeps going, Sheasel. I love his competitiveness. Gee, up goes Curtin. Kick it to him every time from those D50s because he's got the height. Long, loopy handball. Curtin slapped the ball forward. Rochelli overran it. Caleb Daniel didn't. Well done, Lockjaw. Picks the ball up. Gets his arms free. Gets it out now to Pedler. Pedler's handball got smothered. It's gone out of bounds. It's not really fair calling him Lockjaw. That's just nasty, isn't it? Well, he did have it. We're talking about Nankervis. Very unusual injury to have in the 2026 era. They used to die of lockjaw back in the 20s and the 30s, yeah.
10: Yeah, right. It was an unusual circumstance, wasn't it? But thankfully,
6: well, it was called tetanus. If you got a rusty nail and got a little prick, yeah, tetanus. Didn't you know that?
10: No.
6: Have you heard of tetanus?
10: Yeah, yeah. Heard of tetanus. Free kick here to Simpkin.
6: Your kids would have had an injection.
8: Yeah,
6: for
8: that, yeah, they do get that one.
6: And he's going, what is he on about?
10: So Simpkin now into the pocket, one crumbed out the back, and Trembath going after it, but runs out of room and the ball goes out of play. Right, yeah. Forward pocket here for North Melbourne.
6: Yeah. Tuberculosis is another one. Whooping cough.
10: Polio was one that
6: Rubella,
10: we used to have.
6: Polio. Bloody some genius scientists in there.
10: Weren't there?
6: I'd love to invent something like that.
10: I know. Bubonic plague.
6: Spanish flu. COVID.
10: We could go on, couldn't we? God. Well, here we are. It's Warren.
6: Straighten up, Rennie.
10: On the right foot. Oh, well done. How good was that by Cook? Oh, and then he just couldn't quite trap it. He'd done everything right to slip Stevens, but then wasn't able to take the football. The ball's locked in. Ball up, 60 metres out here from North Melbourne's goal. We've gone 22 minutes in this final term, and it is Adelaide leading by 79 points.
6: Yeah, 11 different goal kickers. They've got 45 inside 50s. They've kicked over 100 points, and that is the 2025 model of the Crows. And we've been calling for it. We've seen it. So the margin's 79. Let's get this fourth quarter out of the way and win it. Ball now with Peatling. He got rock and roll. Dives back in after it. Tenacious little fella. And the umpire in that left-hand forward pocket for North will ball it up. 20 goals, 12 to 7 goals, 11. Umpy does throw it up. Toby Murray does win the ball. Down on the ground, McKercher, he sees it over the line. And I reckon the coaches have listened to what we've said in the coaches' box, and they're going to put little McAndrew on ice for next week's game in 5 days' time. Monique van der Hagen for AFM Wealth Strategy. Has he got ice on him? Is he just resting the big fella?
11: No ice, but he has been up on the bike for quite a period of time, and it's just jumped off, and he's looking very relaxed on the bench.
6: That's a great call.
10: Good stuff. And she's done a great job today monitoring the CLK legal injury report. Monique van der Hagen, some great work also at Fox Sports as the kick from Zerha is chopped off. Well done by Berry. Handball to Taylor, who just didn't take it cleanly but was able to win it back. Now Cook, he can go for a bounce. He could go all the way here. I think he's got to go all the way. He's already got one and blazed away, and he missed everything out of bounds on the full. And just a few apologies saying, yeah, maybe I shouldn't have done that, but...
6: But you know what?
10: No
6: with
10: harm,
6: his
10: no
6: talent,
10: foul. Yeah.
6: When your shoulder's out across the 50...
10: Have a go.
6: ...with the skill of him, encourage that all the way. He's going to miss the odd one. Ball comes up to this near side. Zerha's got it. Haven't called him a lot. He comes out to that bloke we haven't wanted to call, Blamires. What a useless surname. Blamires now long with his right leg. Big fly from behind. Well, it is, isn't it?
10: Yeah.
6: Have you seen the spelling? How do you get Blamires out of that?
10: Well, that's why I thought it was Blamires.
6: Oh, okay. Oh, yeah. Look, there's a big tussle on this centre wing grandstand side.
10: It's on.
6: Peatling's had a few. Keys has had a few. What are we? 4.5 minutes until the end of the game on the Zambero clock. Miller is coming on. Dan Curtin looks like he's coming on. So too Rankin. So ball now inside 50 for North Melbourne. Big fist by Butts. He's gone out of bounds 48 metres around from that right-hand post.
10: Rowe, he's gone. And Crouchy, he's gone past Nick Murray now, hasn't he? Is that preferred defender, Jordan Butts? He's, you know, clearly in the side today, and Nick Murray's not. But putting together a really good season again.
6: Well, they reckon Keeney will be back straight after the bye, which is fantastic. So when the Crows get their best 23 on and can get some continuity about it, they're going to be fantastic. Curtis charged through. Miller has slapped it off. Alex Neil-Bullen got boot to ball. Davies Uniac got one around his lamb chops. They said free kick. So Sullivan gets the free kick now. Gets it out to Stevens. He goes on his left leg, and that's a great mark by Darling. 35 out on a slight angle towards the Riverbank stand. And if there was a pressure gauge, it would be 0.0 both teams.
8: I think it's
6: turned into a training drill. Yeah. It's junk time. We get that because the margin was well out over 80. It happens.
8: If Nixie and Clark are in the same box, they'd probably agree to blow the siren now, I reckon. Yeah. It's got to that stage, but...
6: Yeah, under 10 stuff. Well, okay, with time on in the last. Darling has been an absolute star for two clubs, North Melbourne and West Coast. He peels it through. He doesn't miss those. And he gets the margin to 73 points on the Glider Roll Garage Doors scoreboard.
9: a tough day for Jack Darling ahead of the ball, hasn't it?
6: It has been.
9: He's a great competitor, but yeah, the midfield from the Crows has been on top all day, and he's been a bit of a byproduct of that.
6: 20 goals, 12, so 32 scoring shots from 46 inside 50s for Adelaide, that RAA stat. That is bloody good conversion. That tells me there's been no pressure from the opposition. I mean, that's unbelievable. Yep. Nearly every time you go there, you score.
10: It's high
6: That'll
10: efficiency.
6: Be up around 85%.
10: I was going to say,
6: That's off the charts.
10: 75, 80%, isn't it?
6: That's the best RAA stat I've given today.
10: That's a beauty.
6: I'm going to write that one down and talk to it myself when I catch that orange scooter home. and do an all due credit to myself,
10: I hope there's one out there for you. There'll be 40,000 fans, though, that might want a scooter as
6: Come
10: well.
6: Come on, Crouchy!
10: We're back in the middle of the ground now. Only a few minutes to play. North Melbourne winning the quarter. Great tackle there by Taylor. Should be holding the ball. Regardless, the Crows have got the footy. Kick from Neil Bullen to Toby Murray, who's going to give it to Miller, who is running past. Handball up to Rankin. He can have a look. Handball's in turn over the top to Neil Bullen. Always unselfish, but on this occasion, maybe could have had a shot at goal. And Blamires has taken the mark deep in defence. And now a 50-metre penalty to go with it.
6: Gee, Blamires has been everywhere lately.
10: He's had 7 or 8 touches in the last...
6: Is the margin 73? Is my math right, or is it 63?
10: No, I think it's 73.
6: 73.
10: Yep, 73. Yeah. Kick from Blamires, and it's a nice one. Nice mark taken there by Wardlaw. Good to see him playing some really strong football now.
6: I like him as a player. Wardlaw comes up to Curtis. I like him as well. 3 goals. Curtis, with that left leg, just scissors that one forward. Brilliant kick. And a diving mark by O'Sullivan. Haven't called him a lot. Did an early job on Dawson, but in the second half, Dawson predominantly forward, and I don't mind that either. They've got one eye on Hawthorn next week. So Sullivan will have a shot. Bright sunshine, no breeze. Clock ticking away, and he'll go for a flying goal. So the margin 73. Can he cut it to 67? Gee, that's a really nice roost by the young fella. He puts that through. Good goal. Finished off nicely. Margin has been cut to 67 points on the Glatterall Garage Doors scoreboard. Matty Crouch.
9: Yeah, we touched on O'Sullivan pre-game. He's had a few roles previously to this week, but he ran with Dawson early in this game, and then in the second half, as you spoke about, Rowie, Dawson's played a bit more forward. But the midfield group of the Kangaroos today have been beaten pretty convincingly by the Crows.
6: Yeah, RAA, chat to a local who backs you and your team. It's better to be a member with the RAA, and I 100% concur with that. What a great team. Community team, RAA. Dawson going into the middle. Peatling's in there. Is that Alex Neil Bullen having a little squirt? Gee, they've been throwing him around there, Matty.
10: Or maybe he's going out to the wing, I think, Neil Bullen.
6: Oh, okay. That's Rankin in there. All right.
10: So, just over 2 minutes to play on the Zambrero clock. Back in the middle of the ground, and North Melbourne winning the quarter, so they'll be happy that at least they're going to walk away with some consolation. Middle of the ground now, O'Sullivan again. Handballs it back to Luke Davies-Uniacke. He ran into a brick wall.
6: That's holding the ball, though.
10: And that's the way the umpire sees it.
6: Alini Glyftis, good call, Alini. Very good call, Alini.
10: Dawson gives it off to Laird. Now Neil Bullen pokes one up the line.
6: She's been faultless today. Haven't noticed her.
10: Yeah, been pretty good. We noticed them earlier, the umpires.
6: The other three, not so.
10: Ball up inside 50. And they all go up. Rochelle stayed down. Snaps one from the pocket.
6: Don't tell me.
10: No, he's missed out of bounds on the full. And it'll be a free kick deep in defence here for the Roos.
6: I think the biggest decision Matty's going to have to make is his 3-2-1. But not only that, what gets the Beechwood Homes goal of the day?
9: Yeah, there's been a couple of crackers, hasn't there? Dawson, Rochelle's kicked a couple.
6: Yeah. And Butch, what a game he's played. Gee, got a knee into the head there. Didn't even rub it by Curtis out of bounds. Centre wing grandstand side. He's been great, Butchie. Welcome back with that soft tissue injury. 2 minutes of play left. The Crows lead by 67 points. It's all elementary. What do they go to now? 6 wins, 4 losses?
10: Yeah.
6: Yeah, you take that.
10: So they'll be in that top six, which is where you want to be.
6: Yep.
10: Don't want to be in that wild card spot if you can help it.
6: Oh, mate. I mean, they get it together. They can still gun for top four, no question about that. Especially with this bloke, Rankin. Pedlet liked his game. He doesn't get a lot of it, but God, he's powerful. Gives it to Dawson. Dawson sees a bloke in the pocket. It's Dan Curtin. Dan Curtin marks. There's 11 different goal kickers. He could be the 12th. Left-hand forward pocket. This is like the Crows of 2025. We've been all busting our butts for it. I know it's against mediocre bloody opposition since the 11-minute mark, but you want to see them take the game on. Get it forward. Kick some goals. This will be the 50th inside 50. So Dan Curtin, left-hand forward pocket, a little bit of a breeze at his back. Comes in very deliberately. He's building and building and building. His second half will be outstanding. Nice little drop, but he's missed to the near side, which they call the dumb side, and it's through for a point. 2013 to 9-11, margin 68 points. Bring it home, Rennie. Just bring it home with all the oomph that you know how to do.
10: Well, it's going to be

0: contest on the wing here about the 18-minute mark. He didn't have to go. He ran the same way as the ball smashed into Wardlaw.
1: Yeah.
0: He only knows one way.
1: He's tough.
0: God, I love him.
2: Great play to watch. And there goes the siren. A third consecutive win for the Crows. A 68-point margin. And they are starting to build their season nicely.

0: Well, they lose the quarter, the Crows, but it's the only one they lost for the afternoon, and they win the day. That's the most important thing. They won the first three quarters of the game. And in the end, a 68-point margin, 20 goals, 13, 133 to North Melbourne, 9-11, 65. Crouchy, your initial thoughts on that performance?
1: Yeah, they were dominant, especially after that first 10 minutes, the Crows. They were super. And I think the best thing to come out of that, I think the Crows needed a win like that where they got some guys back in form, got some confidence levels up. I thought Jake Soligo's game was big. He ended up with 18 possessions and two goals. I thought the midfield group, I loved James Peatling's game. He hit the scoreboard as well. He had 22 and two goals. And then Isaac Rankin again with 10 clearances within that midfield was great to see. So some really positive signs, and I feel like it was the win the Crows needed.
2: Give us a call.
3: About playing the right way. Yep. Again, let's park the start. They're going to have to get that right. Mm. It was their second first quarter win for the year for 10, but it took them a kick in the guts.
2: Oh, yeah.
3: A kick in the nuts and all those sort of analogies to wake them from a slumber to go bang, bang, bang. Then the second quarter they kick 10. And they do it with the intent to attack. I love their intent to attack. They know they can win it. They know they can win ground ball. Mm. Get the contest right. And then just have the confidence to go straight back in opposition. And when they do that, mate, that's the result. So we've been crying out for get it together. We've been crying out for that 2025 version of the Crows. I know teams evolve as they go, but that's as impressive a win as you want.
1: Yeah, it's the one they needed. I thought, yeah, getting some guys back into playing some really good footy was great. Isaac coming off half back, I think they were talking, there was a bit of, was it a hamstring for him, which is, he's obviously had a fair bit of soft tissue history. So
3: I hope he's right.
1: Yeah, I thought he really gave them something from half back, so hopefully he's not missing too long.
3: Well, let me tell you, that was the call of the game.
2: Yeah.
3: Before the game.
2: Crouchy.
3: M. Crouch said, how about we look at Cummings back, maybe Dan Curtin on a wing and maybe Dawson in the middle and get that right? Well, when you set your team up, that's what happens. I mean, they're a good team.
1: Yeah, absolutely.
3: They've got a gun for top four from here. That's the thing.
2: Well, they've got a huge game next week before
3: Looking forward to that. Hawthorn.
2: It's been a while since they've beaten a team where you didn't expect them to. They need a scalp like that, don't they, the Crows?
3: Well, I think the last three times they've been there, Crouch, you might know the stat for RAA, I reckon they've all been decided by less than a kick.
2: Yeah.
3: Like they've been...
2: close games.
3: Cracking games.
2: Yeah. So we might get another one. But give us a call, folks. We'd love to hear from you, Crows fans. What did you think? 8223-0000 is the number if you want to join in the conversation. We'll get into all of the awards, injury report. Monique's heading down to the rooms as well for an interview with one of the players as we have a look at the Crows just lapping up their victory as well. They might. Gee whiz, I'll tell you one other thing that got misdiagnosed today was the weather forecast. We were expecting about 10 or 15 mils today, but Roy, it's turned out to be a beautiful autumn day.
3: What I've said to the 5AA team countless times, Rennie, I'm a fisherman and a farmer. Mm. If you want to know whether it's going to rain, ask me. If you want to know which way the wind's going to blow, you ask me. You want to know when you win the toss, which way you kick, you bloody ask me. Why doesn't anyone ask me? I came here and I said, it's not going to rain to Monique. And Monique said, look outside. This is before the game started and it was raining. And I said, well, that'll be the last shower. Monique, are you there?
2: No, she's gone
3: no,
2: in the
3: room. No, she's not. She'll back that up. I said, look at it. It's a magnificent afternoon. You've got to look at the weather maps. You've got to look at Willy Weather. You add it all together. Forecasters are the most inaccurate pieces of put swear word here that you've ever got. There's no accountability for them. They don't have to be right because it's called a forecast. You know what it is? Yeah. They are the biggest clowns in the world.
2: Well, Roy, there could be a career

0: for you after this or along with?
1: Well, I'd be as accurate as them.
0: Yeah,
1: there you
0: well, probably more.
1: Because it's just a guess, mate.
0: 8223-0000, folks. What did you think of that performance? We'd love to hear from you, Crows fans. Give us a call. We're going to get into the injury report for CLK Legal. Goal of the day. There are a few contenders today, weren't there?
1: Some crackers.
0: Some absolute belters. Josh Rochelli, Jordan Dawson spring to mind, but I'm sure there were some others in there too. Isaac Cumming, just having a look at him now, doesn't appear to be. I'm hoping it's just
1: precautionary.
0: Yeah,
1: for CLK Legal, precautionary.
0: Yeah, he looks okay, right? I know it's post game and all of that, but he doesn't appear to be hobbling. There's no ice on there either, Crouchy. That's
1: but they
0: a good
1: did
0: sign.
1: Ice it up. Monique said they did put ice. Now you're not putting ice on a cramp. You're putting ice on something that might be a strain.
2: Hopefully it's just tightness, but with the 5-day break too, that's a pretty quick turnaround.
1: Well, here's the other thing. They misdiagnosed the little fella that did his jaw.
2: Sid Draper, yeah.
1: Sid Draper said, no, he's okay. No, nothing to look at here. Then he too went home and tried to eat corn off a cob with a steak, and he couldn't chew down. So he goes in the next day and says, Doc, I can't chew. Well, let's get a scan on that. Fractured jaw. Had an op 6 weeks out.
0: Yep. He can't take a trick at the moment, can he, the poor young fella?
1: Do you reckon he can get it together?
2: Yeah, I think he can.
1: He's got all the tricks, hasn't he?
2: He's got genuine speed.
1: Sideways movement.
2: Yeah.
1: He needs a bit of poise. Needs to add poise to his game.
0: Yep.
1: Can you remember Paddy Dangerfield at the similar age?
2: Yeah.
1: Like, the kid's only 19.
2: Yeah.
1: Remember Paddy was a bull at a gate, and that last kick he just couldn't get right, and it came off his boot like a shotgun? Well, now look at him. He's a superstar.
0: Yeah.
1: Once he adds poise, so just before he's about to kick as he's flat out, just take that extra step.
2: Yeah.
1: Or just, you know, he'll get there.
2: Yeah.
1: He's exciting.
0: He just needs to get that confidence in his body,
1: doesn't he?
0: And, you know, try and get that continuity. The talent's there, though, and they'll generally persist with a player a bit longer too, Crouchy, won't they? They've got that talent.
2: Yeah,
0: they're going to get a bit more time.
2: Yeah, and especially with that speed.
1: It's only his second year.
0: Yeah, exactly.
2: Yeah, and guys with that speed and power now in the midfield, it's the modern,
1: very rare.
2: It's the modern player, isn't it?
1: It is.
2: You need some guys with that.
0: So we'll cross down to the rooms shortly, the team song to come, but give us a call, Adelaide Crows fans, 8223-0000. 6-4 now. It's been a bit of a spluttering start to the season, but Roey, it was the win you said they needed to have today, and it felt like that. A few guys back in some form, perhaps their best games for the season. James Peatling was another one today, Roey, that just kept finding the football today. I think it's his best game for 2026.
1: Well, he's such a tenacious player. He got a couple of goals for high. When you go and win the ball, and you win that ground ball and you go in hard, you're going to draw a free kick. And that's what he does. And you need players like that. I just like him to tidy up his kick. There's still, for me, and again, this is North Melbourne. This has been a bottom four team for the last 10 years. Let's not get too excited. It is great because they've got their confidence. Let's see how they go against the midfield of Hawthorn. Let's see how they go against Geelong and then Brisbane again. Again, Brisbane, they beat them by 10 goals. So we've still got to beat those big teams, but this is a step in the right direction. There's no doubt about that. And I just know that when they get their best team, Walker may be back next week, not far long after that. Keane will be back. Probably not a lot more out other than Thilthorpe.
2: So Archie's played a bit of sample.
1: Archie's the one that you'd want to. So you start adding that into this team and they can play together for some time, they could be knocking on the door for that top four, no question.
0: Yeah.
1: There's 12 games after the bye. They got 12 games to really rock and roll. Now, remember, they ran out of puff last year, didn't they? Crouchy, you were there.
2: Yeah.
1: Their last 6 weeks wasn't good.
0: And Scott Burns spoke about that during the week with you.
1: He did.
0: With you and Timmy. He said, remember, we didn't get it right for the last 6 to 8 weeks. And I think that's been part of the way they're trying to build their season. Now, injuries haven't helped, but personnel back, and they just have a bit of a different look in this last week or two. So
1: we all know their best is good enough.
0: Yeah, and like you said, Roy, that personnel coming back is going to help. We're going to head down to the rooms because we have got the song about to commence for the Crows after that 68-point victory against North Melbourne today.
1: Oh, dude.

0: lovely to see them sing with all their kids, isn't it?
1: So Doug Nicholls round, and they've all got their little ones out there. That is just beautiful, isn't it? To see those kids in amongst it is outstanding. We're hoping to get back to the rooms. Lockie McAndrew potentially standing by.
0: Oh, what a game.
1: What a game from him.
0: Two goals.
1: And he beat Tristan Sherry too.
0: Yes, he did.
2: Yeah.
0: Yes, he did.
2: Absolutely.
1: And that's no mean feat to beat Tristan Sherry.
0: Yes, he did. How's that ruck contest we had at the Cathedral in 30 out directly in front? He got front position. Cherry got frustrated, threw him like a rock and roll wrestling thing off the top turnbuckle, free kick. He went back, sideways step, goal. How's his kicking action? Oh. Who was that bloke for West Coast Eagles used to do that stutter thing?
2: Josh Kennedy.
0: Yeah. He had a touch of the Josh Kennedys, didn't he?
1: Yeah, he did.
0: Skippy, sideways, bang, straight through the middle.
1: Yeah, so... really good game from him. So we'll
0: He's coming on. He's played 11 games.
1: Amazing. And he has straightened this side up. I think he's one of the most important players they've had this season, Rowie. Lockie McAndrew.
0: Well, there's no doubt about that, how he's growing. And I'll tell you another bloke, and I was very critical at the start, Toby Murray. He has come on in leaps and bounds.
1: Bro, he's got some tricks, and Croucher, he competes as well, doesn't he?
2: That's what I love about him. He competes in the air, and he follows up as well. And the same as Big McAndrew. Like, even for a guy of his height, his ability to follow up and tackle at ground level is super as well. So, yeah, them two have been super for the Crows.
1: They've been really good, haven't they? Look, we might start just easing our way through the awards because we've got the other games to go to.
0: I think we should.
1: Melbourne and Hawthorn, which we want to get to. So as soon as we've got Lockie or someone on the line, we'll head down to the rooms. 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It's just that one with Isaac coming, I think, isn't it, Crouchy? We're waiting to hear, but a bit of hamstring sort of tightness maybe just a little bit of awareness. But he was icing it. Didn't look to be in any discomfort post-game, but I'm sure that's a real close watch with a short turnaround this week.
2: Yeah, I don't think he played any of the last quarter, did he? So, it's a bit of a watch. But hopefully Cheese can get himself right because he had a super game and a big impact behind the ball. So, but with a five-day break, if there's any tightness or queries with it, I reckon they would take the conservative option. But he's had a bit of soft tissue issues in the past too, so we'll see what happens with that one.
1: Well, you called it beautifully, Crouchy. He looked at home today playing across halfback. He's a good user and just got more and more confident as the day went on.
2: Yeah, well, when he was at GWS, he played a little bit behind the ball there. So, yeah, to see him behind the ball today, he's obviously a great kick, and he defends really strongly as well. So, he gave him something from the back line today, a bit of run and carry as well.
1: Goal of the day, thanks to Beechwood Homes, real custom home builders. This is a tough one. There were no shortage of options. 20 goals the Crows kicked today.
2: Yeah, I thought Dawes was going to be very stiff here because the goal he kicked was a cracker, but I'm going with the Josh Rochelle snap on the left foot. In that last quarter, that was unbelievable, and there was a really class finish. So, yeah, Josh ended up with the day with 3 goals and 18 possessions. So, he had a super day.
1: He was outstanding. Now, I'm not sure, Roy, if you got the right cans on. We just seem to have lost you there.
0: Check one, two.
1: Oh, there we
0: two,
1: go.
0: Two,
1: there we go.
0: Check one,
1: back.
0: Two for 22. Someone had me turned off.
1: Oh, okay. Well, let's go to the mark of the day. Trying to think, none that spring to mind, but you might have one, Crouchy.
2: Yeah, there wasn't a heap, but I love Darcy Fogarty's contested mark in the second quarter, floating back with the flight there and took a cracker mark and finished with a goal. But there wasn't many high flyers today, Rennie, but Fog was really solid in his return game as well.
0: Welcome back, Fog.
1: Took a nice one in the last quarter too. Used the body. Should have finished, but didn't. Yeah. Nonetheless, he kicked a couple of goals and set the tone early in the game. And the player spotlight, all thanks to Unique Homestyle Foods, the 3-2-1 for this afternoon.
0: Oh, this will be tough, Crouchy. Take your time, mate.
2: It was a tough one, Roy. Very even performance from the Crows today, as we touched on. And hard to give the three, but I thought, especially in this second quarter in the first half, I thought Rory Laird behind the ball. He's going to get my three votes. He was super, very composed with ball in hand and just played a game that, was super behind the ball and showed his experience. I'll give the two to Isaac Rankin. 10 clearances, 28 possessions, I thought. His impact on the game, also hitting the scoreboard with a goal, was massive. So he was big for the Crows in there. And then one vote I'll give to Pete Ling. I thought, his impact on the game, I thought he was clean around stoppage and finished with 2 goals as well. He was super. But as I touched on, there was even contributors all over the ground today.
1: Great stuff, Crouchy. Well, we might head to the rooms because Monique van der Heyden has got a special guest with us down there. Thanks, Monique.
3: Thank you, Rennie. I'm here with Lockie McAndrew. Lockie, Brilliant game today. You must be pretty proud of what you guys were able to put out there today. Arguably the best game of the season.
4: Yeah, it's nice to finally put a team away and put up a big score. And credit to them, they were good early. And I think we ran over top later. So, yeah.
3: Great performance from yourself individually as well against arguably one of the best rucks in the competition in Tristan Cherry. Talk a bit about the prep this week to go up against him.
4: Yeah, I knew he was going to be physical, and if I could just match that with him, he's a very good ruckman and well-respected around the comp, so I knew I had my work cut out for me. So if I could just keep halving contests and stopping him from grabbing it, then, I knew I could have done a lot. So, yeah.
3: 11 goal scorers for Adelaide today as well. You were one of them. 2 goals for yourself. I think it's the first game you played where you scored multiple goals. You don't get to do that very often.
4: Yeah, no. I got the first one last week, and I think it's taken the pressure off. So to put through 2 today was nice, and I feel a lot more comfortable over the ball and taking a set shot. So, yeah.
3: Up to you, boys.
2: Big stretch. Crouchy here, mate. What was the focus, I guess, coming in from the midfield group today? Because we spoke pre-game about the Kangaroos midfield and how strong they've been in the last month. What was the focus of you guys pre-game? And what was VB's message coming in?
4: We just wanted to bring the contest. I feel like we haven't been great at that at some points in the game. So if we could manage that for all 4 quarters, we could get on top of them. And I back all my mids in. Like, they're all great players when they're at full flight. So, I'm glad we got it done today.
0: And you had your minutes managed in that last quarter, and your minutes managed on the track this week. Yeah, is it just you haven't got any injuries, you're not carrying anything, it's just precaution because you've got a 5-day break? Lockie?
4: Yeah, it's a bit of both. Managing some injuries and a bit of soreness. So with the short turnarounds, just keeping the load to a minimum and impacting where I can. So, yeah.
0: Good boy. That second goal you kicked, it was a tussle in ruck on the half-forward flank, and Cherry thought he'd do a rock and roll wrestling move on you where he'd slung you over his shoulder and threw you to the ground. You kicked the goal, which was sensational. He was arguing with the umpire or someone saying the free kick wasn't there. Was he kidding? Did he say anything to you? I mean, if ever there was a free kick, it was that one, Lockie.
4: I just let the umpires do their job, and I got on the end of that one, so still put it through, and I'm happy with the stick. So, yeah.
0: And the run-up, it's about an 80-metre Dennis Lilly-type run-up, and then you do the little side shoe shuffle. Who was that bloke that did it at West Coast?
2: Josh Kennedy, I think it was.
0: Josh Kennedy style, but it seems to work for you, big fella.
4: Yeah, it just helps me get the head over the footy and drop it nice on a little angle onto my foot. And it's been good working at training, so I've backed it in and able to kick the goals.
0: How are you enjoying playing AFL, mate? You've made it your own here in Adelaide. You must be so proud of your efforts and, you're a first-choice pick ruckman now.
4: Yeah, been absolutely loving it. What are we, 10 rounds in? Or
0: yeah, 10 rounds.
4: Yeah, about that. I've been absolutely loving it and enjoying working with some highly talented people. So,
0: good man.
4: Yeah, hopefully can keep going for the rest of the season.
0: Well, good on you, Lockie. All the best, mate. It was a great effort, great team effort. The first 10 minutes was stinky, stinky, Mr. Bossman, but after that, sensational. Well done.
4: Thanks, mate.
2: Well done, Stretch.
4: All right, see you later, guys.
0: Good boy.
1: Great stuff. Lockie McAndrew, he was exceptional today, and he won his battle against Tristan Cherry and helped set up what was a very convincing win, a 68-point victory for Adelaide, their 6th win
0: it was good.
1: This season. A big thanks to Monique in the rooms there for getting that done. Well done, Monique. Outstanding as always. Well done to Tuggers back in the studio.
0: Well done, Tuggers.
1: Lyndon here Lyndon. With us, guiding us through to Crouchy. Yourself, Rowie.
0: Rowie.
1: And I was just happy that you guys all played
0: Rennie,
1: your part.
0: So Rennie, far. Rennie, Rennie, you are the glue.
2: He's a star.
1: Love your work, boys. Well, what a game. What a great result for Adelaide.
0: We're back.
1: They're 6-4. I think they're back.
0: Could I say we're back?
1: I think so.
0: But it was only North Melbourne. Now let's declare they're back. They're nearly back.
1: If they beat Hawthorne,
0: they're back.
1: Yeah. Absolutely back.
0: And guess what's going to be lifted?
1: The lid.
0: No.
1: Adelaide by 68 points. We're going to cross over to Melbourne and Hawthorne after this, but this is how the Crows got it done.
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19: Mitch Lewis is going to have to lead up at the footy. And it's really important that Melbourne identify that early and play some of their midfielders in those holes inside forward 50.
20: Yeah, with no Jack Gunston, this man is going to be very important today. Mitch Lewis, first set shot of the afternoon to the city end in the first quarter, Hawthorn. Lewis is going to let it go from 49 metres, and that one is hitting the post.
21: Hello.
20: First poster of the afternoon.
21: Pretty
20: it's
21: quick.
20: To the Hawks. That was quick. And it is the Hawks on the board first. They're one behind. Melbourne yet to score.
19: Sorry, thanks for doing the votes today.
21: That's all right. I already admitted to it. That's good.
22: Jeez, we've only gone 100 seconds and already live with the
19: well,
22: hot
19: I said
22: handle.
19: To him before the game, yeah, and he said, you can't do that. It only counts when you do it during the game.
21: I just laid off.
22: Bowie brought back into play, but there's holding and a free kick going Melbourne's way at left half back. It'll go to young Harvey Langford, who's had a terrific start to 2026. Good crowd in here at the MCG for Saturday Twilight Footy. As Langford sends it forward of centre wing, Fritsch middle of the pack, not able to mark. Impey at ground level. Got a bit of a push on that occasion, courtesy of Bailey Laurie. And we'll get the free kick between wing and half back for the Hawks as they attack the city end, the right of our broadcast position in the opening quarter.
21: Finn McGuinness has got the job on Cozzy Pickett.
20: So here is Jarman Impey, wheels and goes and kicks down the line on the member's side. But Maxi was there, he couldn't take the mark. Then Howes is wrapped up aggressively, the umpire to come in and ball it up.
19: It looks like Tholstrup has also got the job on Watson, following him around.
20: So quick ball up it is. Maxi got the better of that. He's Steele now jumping on the Sharon. He got the handball up, and now Latrell Pickett gets involved. As Tholstrup kicks it down the wing, and it's knocked out. There is Sicily just in front of Fitz to take it out. And we're going to have a throw-in just outside the 50 here for Melbourne. So Melbourne slightly into attack here. They're about 75 metres around from their goal, the deepest they've been so far. One behind Hawthorn, yet to score Melbourne. Ball thrown back into play. Reeves was able to win it down. There's been a whistle and a free kick, a hold there at that stoppage. It'll be a free, and it's going to go to Sparrow, who's going to bang it up inside the 50. He goes deep, Van Rooyen! Is it Van Rooyen or Petty?
22: Petty.
20: Might be Petty who's plucked that one. I was looking for big Van Rooyen, but Petty has jumped there and taken the mark, and he will go back and line up. So starting forward, Petty will go back and line up, 25 out directly in front.
2: Oh, well done by Bailey Fritsch. He got Weddle out of the way there, and it was nearly was a shepherd, I'm thinking. He didn't go for the ball, and that allowed this man, Petty, who normally plays defence or played a lot in defence, see if they can kick their first goal.
20: And starting forward is Harrison Petty. He's directly in front for the first major of the afternoon. He goes through the goal, and Melbourne have their first major of the afternoon. That's the first goal of the day. One straight six, the Demons. The Hawks are one behind, and that is on the Milwaukee Tool scoreboard.
19: Great to see Petty back at full health. Obviously, we saw him a few weeks ago suffer that dizziness mid-game and had to come off. So, again, good entry from Dees there. Nice and quick, trying to get the matchups right, but then also on the Harvey Norman replay, you can see Petty just reading the ball so well. And that's what he does best in the back line or the forward line.
2: Well, I'll tell you what, it wasn't... I thought if Fritsch had done a pretty good job and act like he wanted to take the mark, Sicily pushed him into the contest, which then pushed Weddle out of the way. So the captain didn't help him.
22: Harrison Petty with his first goal of the season. It comes in round 10 here at the MCG. Ball back in the middle. Reeves easily won the tap against Gorn, but there's a free kick in the middle of the ground. It's going to have to come back to Jai Newcomb, trying to get the quick handball away. He's got it smack bang in the middle of the MCG. Impey ran around the back. That's ignored. So now Newcomb on the third attempt goes short. Harry Morrison, one of four inclusions today for the Hawks. Lobs it up inside forward 50. Melbourne with numbers defensively. They were able to rattle it off. And going back with the flight of the ball, Daniel Disco Turner takes it, sends it to the southern or Shane Warnstand's side of the ground. Petty, after kicking a goal a moment ago, takes the mark at right half back, loops a handball over the top, managed to find Howes. He in turn to Chandler, back to Petty. And now Petty all the way back inside defensive 50 to where we started with Turner. Switches play to the left back pocket. Now an opportunity for Tolstrup and Bowie. Just his second game of the year. That foot injury that he sustained in pre-season really derailing his start to the year. Melbourne work it methodically. This is better. Here's Jack Steele now. The last kick inside 50. Gorn pushed Sicily out of the way. And Max Gorn says, I'm claiming that mark every day of the week.
2: Yeah, well, let's...
22: there was a push.
2: Harvey Norman replay. He's got the both hands on the back. Maybe Sicily played it up a bit, but if both hands are in the back, doesn't matter how much force you've got, you cannot do it.
22: Reckon he's lucky there, Shorey.
2: Well, yeah.
22: Harvey Norman replay.
2: Got him off balance, didn't he? But there were hands in back. They pay it some weeks they don't.
22: Like many a rule in our great game. Max Gorn, very slight angle here, 25 metres out. This to make it a two-goal start to the Demons. That's a disappointing miss to the skipper.
19: I do ask the umpires during training or when they come to do training, what is the rule behind pushing the back? And sometimes they say they look for the extension of the elbow. And Gorn there had very straight arms, so potentially that's a reason why it wasn't called.
20: Ball back into play. Big pack of players, there's no mark. Ambrosio was able to get it onto the boot and kick it down the line. And it's almost out. Bowie might be able to save it before it went out. Langdon. And here's the Hawks on the rebound. Ramsden, his kick was shut down. Chance here for Hawthorn to go forward again. And it's holding the ball. And threw away. Free kick is going to go the way of the Demons. And Lever is going to take it across halfback.
22: Yeah, Massimo D'Ambrosio with the fumble as the Demons threw Howes inside 50. Oh, Petty almost over the back again. He fumbled to his own advantage. Oh. He snapped and he's got two in a row. Harrison Petty didn't have a goal coming into tonight. He's got two. And that one, the 50th of his career. Melbourne 2-1-13. Hawthorn one behind. Make that a Star 21 goal of the day. 20 years of keeping you connected. Never gave up the ghost, Shorey, to give Melbourne its second goal of the night.
2: Well, they are slicing and dicing him at the moment. Just short pass, lowering the eyes in the midfield, and then going long and strong at the end of it. Petty should have marked that ball, but great recovery. We know he's a bit of a swingman, but, gee, that is a great kick from there. Good play by Melbourne, really working over Hawthorn now defensively.
19: Yeah, they're missing Brass already. That Hawthorn back line just being smashed aerially. Three marks already inside 50, and the D's exploding off turnover.
20: Really good start by Melbourne. We're back in the middle, and free kick is going to go the way of the Demons. Or no, it's going to go the way of the Hawks. Big Reeves will take it. Jarman Impey dashing off half back. He puts it up inside the 50, and good mark to off Turner. And then he was put down after he took a 50. So was that the wizard that put him down?
2: Well, Turner took about one or two steps sideways looking to play on, but the umpire hadn't called it by then.
20: So he'll be marched to midfield here, Turner. He's going to swing it out wide, the kick, and Rivers takes it on the members' side. Got a man on here over the top. That is Lever. And Lever takes it. They are playing some good footy to start this match, Melbourne. Lever now is going to send it up inside the 50. Shanks the kick. It's okay, though. It's taken by Sparrow, who's going to have a crack at goal. And a flying shot he had, and it's out to the left-hand side and through for a point. As Melbourne go to 2-2-14, one behind Hawthorn, Milwaukee Tool Scoreboard.
22: 3AW, Saturday Twilight Footy. It's all with thanks to Macca's. Get down to Macca's now. 10 delicious new drinks have arrived at McCafe. Hawthorn have a defensive side of centre wing. Ramsden on a three men over 2 metres out there for Hawthorn this afternoon. And now Ginnivan.
19: Hawthorn trying to isolate Nick Watson. He's deep inside 50. So interesting tactic there.
22: Ginnivan back to Hardwick. He in turn to Ryan, and now down the corridor. Hawthorn looks to build. Can Warple do something? Takes a running bounce. He's corralled by Cozzy Pickett. Gave the handball off back to Ryan, and now to Impey on centre wing by foot. Oh, Impey handballed it straight to Fritsch. And now the turnover comes. Here's Chandler off centre wing. Toe pokes it forward. Running flight of the ball with Trell Pickett. Couldn't take the mark. Grabs it on the second attempt. Arches the back. Got away from Warple. I thought he got the handball away. Umpire disagreed. And just took on a little bit too much then, Latrell. Free kick going Hawthorn's way at right half back. And it will be Josh Weddle to take the free.
2: Well, Latrell, he just probably showed out just coming out of under-18s football, because one hand, just a bit leery. I don't think he was scared of what was coming. It was just he went with it with one hand.
20: McKenzie takes the mark on the wing. They link up. And then McDonald inside the 50. And smashed over the boundary line. Nice work. Tolstrup got there to kill it. And we'll have a throw, and it's inside the 50 now for Hawthorn. About 40 around from their goal.
19: Yeah, the Hawks looking quite one-dimensional going inside 50 as well. They're long bombs, which we know the D's have been very, very good at controlling over the course of time. Jake Lever leading that one.
20: Umpire will throw the ball back into play here. It's inside 50 for the Hawks. Reeves is there with Big Maxi. Reeves got the better of that. Out to D'Ambrosio, who'll rocket it onto the boot. It'll head into the forward pocket. Lewis and also Turner engaging each other, and neither could take the mark. The ball rolling over the boundary line for a throw-in. Left forward pocket, Hawks. Melbourne are 2-2-14. Hawthorn are one behind. Milwaukee Tool Scoreboard. Milwaukee is forever for the job site, forever for the trade.
22: Hawthorn into attack. City into the MCG. Still looking for its first goal of the afternoon. Reeves tries to knock it clear. Opportunity for the Hawks through Ward. He's at ground level, shuffled out a little handball, Chandler lurking. Umpire crosses himself, will toss it up. 52 metres out from goal. Melbourne attacking the punt road end. Hawthorn into attack though here. Left half forward for the Hawks. One down, Sparrow. Gained about 8 metres. And umpire Nick Foote crosses himself again, joined by Hayden Meyer, Martin Roger, and the 300 gamer Brendan Hosking officiating this afternoon.
20: Swipe forward that time by Max Gorn. Taken by Sharp. Running the outer side wing. Latrell Pickett is going to get on the end of the chain. He takes a bounce and then he kicks it inside the 50. Oh. Not the best of kicks. Clean bowled about three of them. Hawthorn getting back to retrieve it. Hardwick under the pump and got the handball away. Sicily short pass was neat. And then McDonald is able to clear it for Hawthorn back out to the southern side.
22: He does, and Josh Weddle able to take it. He puts a kick to the wing. Big hip and shoulder. That time came on. Ward was able to get his footing back, though. Did really well. Lays it off inside 50. Lead on Mitch Lewis. For the second time this evening, he is target 1A with no Jack Gunston up forward tonight for the Hawks. And an opportunity here for Mitch Lewis, who was close before, hit the stick. This time, aiming for Hawthorn's first goal of the match after 13 minutes. 14-12 for the season, Mitch Lewis. One of 12 Hawks to play every game from right on 50. The drop punt is on its way. And Hawthorn has its first. Milwaukee tall scoreboard. Milwaukee is forever for the job side, forever for the trade. Hawthorn 1-1-7 trailing the Demons 2-2-14 on 3AW6PR 5AA Saturday footy. Libby Birch and Tony Shaw.
19: Well, on the Harvey Norman replay, Jake Lever did a really good job on the wing there to come forward at that footy, but he went for the body instead of the ball. Would have loved him to go for the ball, because once he went for the body, the Hawks had 2-1 and they were just able to march it inside 50. Mitch Lewis, I think this is a really, really good game for him to get some quality, I guess, come forwards or leads at the footy without Gunston there. So he's had a good start today.
20: Earlier today, it was Adelaide by 68 over the Kangaroos. And later on, Carlton and the Western Bulldogs will tangle at Marvel Stadium. Here, Melbourne by 7. 2-2-14 to 1-1-7 over Hawthorn. We're back in the middle. McKeith is there. Might be a takeaway here, though, for the Hawks as McKenzie is able to get it onto the boot. Quick kick to half forward. Lewis couldn't trap it. Big bone-crunching tackle. McDonald comes back to Lewis, who puts it inside the 50. Wide ball here for Ramsden. And then it's walked over the boundary line by Jack. And we'll have a throw-in, but Hawthorn back inside 50 again. They're 35 around for their goal. We're going to have a throw-in. Melbourne 2-2-14. The Hawks are 1-1-7.
22: Check the ground conditions in a moment with Jackie Reid for Barry Plant Real Estate. Perfect afternoon in Melbourne. Somewhat unseasonably warm. This is from the boundary throwing. That ball's going nowhere. And Jack, let's get down to you.
0: Yeah, perfect conditions down here. 21.8 degrees. The lights are on. Blue skies overhead. 57,000 expected today.
22: Just thinking a couple of weeks, Jack, it'll be pouring with rain. 7 degrees. Won't be able to feel the tip of your fingers. Make the most of it while it's here. Another stoppage, another ball up. 48 metres out from goal for Hawthorn. 14 plays 7. Melbourne lead. Opportunity for more. The handball out, Ward, and now Amon to Newcomb. Low trajectory kick inside 50, perfectly weighted, and the mark is taken for Hawthorn by Kel Shadir, and he will go back and look for Hawthorn's second of the night. Deer back in the team this week after overcoming that adductor strain.
2: Yeah, he's had a good year last year, but he was out of favour early this year. Then he did have that injury. You're right, Shane, but he's a very good forward, and he's another one who's going to have to play their part now that Gunston's out of this team.
22: Yeah, you're right, Shorey. Just his fourth game for the year. Couldn't get a game early, then an injury, now back. He needs to kick the big ones.
2: Gotta
22: he gets
2: kick
22: close,
2: them, son.
22: But he doesn't get it on this occasion. 1-2-8 Hawthorn, 2-2-14 the Demons, all that on the Milwaukee Tools scoreboard, 3AW, Saturday footy, all with thanks to Mackets.
20: Bowie into Rivers, who takes the mark and then plays on immediately off half-back. Kicks out to the members wing. Nicely done. Neat pass to Langford. Langford will move it on quickly. He kicks it to half-forward for the Demons. Oh, good Mark Jefferson. Out in front. Powered by Mark of the Day contender early. Handball off to Langford, who puts it up to the hot spot for Melbourne. Oh, Penny again. Has he got for high contact? No, it's going to be a free game away. The Hawks to Hardwick, who moves it on to D'Ambrosio, and Hawthorn on the way out.
22: Harrison Petty's come back as Lance Franklin at the moment, trying to get his hands on everything. Here's an opportunity for D'Ambrosio down the outer wing for Hawthorn. Oh, beautifully knocked on. Fell into the lap at Jai Newcomb. Inside forward 50. Tear back, fly to the ball. Great mark. Mark of the Day contender, ready to plomb. Jaff going back with the flight of the ball, didn't know where he was trying to hit, and Kel Shadir to go back at another opportunity right now.
2: Don't go to Jake, just go to Jake Lever. Jake's lead, that was, he was the one who spoiled the ball, and he spoiled towards Hawthorn's goal. Had to be outside the corridor. That opened him up, and no way a Melbourne defender would have got back quick enough.
22: Kel Shadir had a chance a moment ago. Blew it. This time. 25 out. Doesn't do any better.
19: Keep giving him the commentator's curse there, Shane.
22: I said that he blew it a moment ago. It wasn't the greatest crap of all time. 1-3-9 Hawthorn, 2-2-14 the D's. Milwaukee Tools scoreboard. No doubt a few more opportunities to come as the afternoon goes on for Kelsey D.
20: Here's Bowie bringing it back into play for the Demons. Back out to the member side. Good mark to Mitch Lewis. So he's got it about a kick and a half out from Hawthorne's goal. He's just going to have the very short pass to McKenzie, barely the 15. He's got it still outside the 50, though, for Hawthorne. Heavily populated 50 it is, too. So he's just going to put it up, bomb it up, and hope for the big grab. The Flyers will go for it. It's off hands, front and centre. Jaff fired the handball out. Turner, he's kicking out wide now. Chandler, can he run onto this? He's overwhelmed that time by D'Ambrosio. Amon, he's able to slap it out. Here's a chance for McDonald in a tight spot in the pocket. And a good mark back there for Melbourne, back in the defence. And Turner has been able to shut that one down. 2-2-14 Melbourne, 1-3-9 Hawthorn.
22: It's a poor kick from Turner, but they get out of trouble through Bailey Laurie, who sends it to the outer wing. And the umpire said...
19: Block.
22: Yeah, So good call, Lib. And it's against Paddy Cross. So Hawthorn... with the ball, centre wing out of sides. Blake Hardwick runs around and now launches into the pocket. Mitch Lewis goes up. Couldn't hold on to it. Opportunity for more out of the back. Ramsden's there. Oh, Kinnevan crunched in a tackle. Didn't have time to get into his boot. And then a holding the ball infringement against Ed Langdon. Jeez. He didn't have it long. Wait for the Harvey Norman replay. Look at Ed Langdon, might be pretty stiff. He's pointing to the scoreboard. Oh, and 50. Well, doesn't that take us back a couple of years? You point at the scoreboard, and a 50-metre penalty says, thank you very much, Dylan Moore, and a goal to the Hawks.
2: Well, you can't do it. You've got to know you cannot do it. Descent, that's the one thing they hate. The umpires.
22: Sorry, we hardly have seen it in the last 2 years.
19: You can't point to the scoreboard, though. It is a written rule that you can't do that.
22: We hardly... there was a period of time
19: is
22: we saw
19: it
22: on
19: rule,
22: a weekly
19: basis.
22: I don't know.
19: It is a rule.
22: We have not seen it on a weekly basis.
2: No.
19: But have you seen someone point...
2: Has someone done it to have it paid against them? That's the first time I've had it done probably since it happened.
22: Very stiff
2: and if you're not smart enough as a senior player to know...
22: Very stiff penalty to say, look at the scoreboard.
19: No, 100%. Sorry, I will go
2: with you on every other one, Shane, in a lot of ways about 50-metre penalties doing
22: too much.
2: Don't
22: always have to agree, Shorey.
2: But no, if that's a sin, I know that.
22: If you swore, I agree with you.
19: And you're an old man and you know that.
2: Oh, if you swore, that's worse. I reckon you cheat. Have a look at that. You didn't know what you did.
20: Back in the middle, Huswain is able to get the handball out and clear the area. The half forward for Hawthorn. Howes will want the boundary line here. Landon gets back. Look away handball to Howes, who kept it alive for Sharp. Sharp is overwhelmed. Numbers here with Hawthorn. I might want to get it out, Hawthorn. And it stays in as they all grab for it. The umpire eventually will take it and will ball it up right against the boundary line.
2: It's over the boundary line. What? Should have been a throw-in, I'm sure of it.
20: Umpire throws it up instead. Comes down. They clear it. That was Rivers who got boot the ball. Back to the wing. Oh. Now, Amon was spun around that time. There was no holding the ball. He gets some latitude. Hustwaite, he's tackled aggressively. And the umpire let that one go as well. Melbourne, through Cozzy Pickett, will come away with a Sharon. A kick up the line. Latrell can't run onto it, and it's walked over by Sicily. And we're going to have a throw in some booze for the Melbourne fans. Thinking there could have been a holding the ball back there on the wing. So we'll have that throw in about 75 metres around from the Demon goal. 2-2-14 Hawthorn, 2-3-15.
2: That was Cozzy Pickett's first touch.
19: Yes, I was
2: touch.
19: Just going to say, was it the first one?
2: First touch.
22: Ball thrown in. Gorn, Reeves, neither able to take it. Rivers, good to see him back. Got it to Latrell Pickett, immediately crunched. No prior and a ball.
19: Oh, I thought he had prior
2: there. He did.
19: He feigned the handball.
2: It's a hard job, umpiring.
22: Thrown up. Just don't look at the scoreboard.
2: Right.
22: Gorn gets a free kick, much to the joy of Melbourne fans in attendance. Gorn sends it now toward full forward. Langford's back there, so too Tolstra. Off the pack, Van Rooyen, dribble, bounce, go!
2: Hold on.
19: I reckon that was touched.
2: Hold on.
22: So it'll have to be conclusively seen as touched on the replay in the arc because the goal umpire hasn't questioned it. He's given it the all clear. So we know it will be reviewed.
2: You normally go.
22: It will be up to the arc.
2: You normally go to the bloke who kicks it, and he walks back, and as they have the camera on him, he's saying, "Get in the zone. Make sure you get in the defensive zone." So
19: well,
2: I haven't seen that happen. But did he get?
19: Ooh, I reckon it was initially off the kick from Petty, but maybe not. Oh, sorry, Van Bruin.
2: No, you couldn't nearly call that. You couldn't see that. I think that has to be a goal. But I think I've got one right out of 120 since it's come into the game.
20: Brody Ryan was the man who said he got a touch to it and was quite emphatic about it as well.
22: They clearly don't believe him, Matty.
2: No.
20: We're getting a ball up, so that is a goal for the Demons. We're back in the middle. In goes Steele. He was crunched by Newcomb, and the umpire will come in and ball it up. It's forward of the middle favouring Hawthorn. Demons by five. Thrown up. Reeves is able to get the better of that. Sharp trying to blast his way through the pack. And the footy going nowhere again. The umpire will come in and sort it out with a ball up.
2: I reckon when the Hawks get at a tempo game, that, you know, it's sort of slowed down. That's suiting them better. But when Melbourne run the lines, it's dangerous.
20: Comes down to the Wizard. And Watson kicks it to half forward. Bit of a fickle bouncing football. Nice work. McDonald was able to get away from a couple. He goes inside the 50. McGuinness couldn't track it down. Lever tackled. And the umpire will have it and ball it up.
2: No, 40. Hit the shoulder.
20: A high contact.
2: Yep.
20: So Lever usually sort of ducked a little bit, but Lever will take the free here for Melbourne. He's going to come up to the members' wing where Big Max Gorn is there with Reeves. Reeves was able to smash it away. Cozzy Pickett, though, pounces onto it. Handball to Laurie. Handball back to Pickett, who flicked it on. And it won't be last possession because he actually knocked it to the boundary line. So we're going to have a throw in 75 metres around from Melbourne's goal. They're 3-2-20. Hawthorn are 2-3-15. A walking tool scoreboard. Throw in.
22: Ball between wing and half forward for the Demons. Punt road end of the MCG. Right in front of the Olympic stand. Ball thrown in. Max Gorn about a foot behind his opponent. Won it down. Chance now for Carl Amont. Kicks across defensive 50. The former bomber in D'Ambrosio takes the mark. Clears the defensive zone. And now Sicily takes the mark. Out in front of Jefferson. Still defensive side of centre. Brings it inboard. Mark is taken by Huswaite in for his first game of the year. Back to centre half back. And now Battle looks ahead. Goes long toward right half forward. Two on two contest. Newcomb is there. Could only spoil the ball. Bounced up for the Langford of Melbourne. Handball forward to Latrell Pickett. He in turn links up with a teammate running alongside of him in Sparrow. Kicks the ball forward. Inside 50. Jefferson one grab.
19: Great kick. Great kick though to the advantage of Jefferson.
22: So chopping of the arms free kick to Matthew Jefferson. Playing in just his fifth game of the year. 12th game overall, and on a 45 degree angle he will kick from 47 metres out.
2: He just adds to that Melbourne mix, doesn't he? He's an in-between size, but you know he can mark above his head.
22: Fairly accurate kick as well. 4-1 for the season. We're right behind this as he trots in left half forward.
2: You're Mosham, Shane. You're the best.
22: Left.
2: You are the best.
22: That is where it stays. A minor score results. Don't look at the big screen, young man. 3-3-21 Melbourne. 2-3-15 Hawthorn. That is all on the Milwaukee Tool scoreboard.
20: Don't look at the big screen. Don't point to the big screen.
2: Correct. It is soft, but it is a rule.
20: Here's Amon. Bringing the ball back into play. Heads out wide. Oh, Max Gorn made that one his own. And took a really nice mark, the big fella. He goes back to Bowie. Bowie to Howes in the centre corridor now for Melbourne. Howes is about to insert it back inside the 50. Cozzy Pickett is at the back.
2: In the back.
20: And, yep, shoved his opponent in the back there. I think he was preparing to launch Cozzy Pickett.
2: He's done a great job, McGuinness, so far in this game.
19: He has kept him very quiet.
20: McGuinness with a free here for Hawthorn. Kicks it to the members' wing. Josh Adair, that's a nice mark. On Lever. Lever was breathing down his neck. Deer's been caught. The play on it. He's been caught. That's holding the footy. Lever takes the advantage. Got the handball to Laurie. Laurie kicks it into the forward pocket. Jefferson no mark. Recovery good. Then tried the snap. And he was dragged down. And Battle will take the football for Hawthorn and take the mark in the back pocket.
22: Jefferson just grabbing at his lower back. Might have popped a knee or similar. have Jack keep an eye on it. Ground level for Barry Plant. It's Amon straight down the corridor to his former Port Adelaide teammate in Impey. Sends it to half forward Kelchidier, working both ends of the ground, takes the mark. Set a half forward for Hawthorne, lays it off swiftly. The Wizard was on the lead. He takes the mark 40 metres out on a very slight angle.
19: Should have seen the running pattern of the Wizard there. Absolutely got out the back of Tolstrup. Just this beautiful U-shaped lead back up at the footy, and there's nothing you can do. The Wizard is just too quick.
22: Hard to believe it's Nick Watson's third season of senior footy with Hawthorn. Comes in. A goal in every game so far this season. Slight angle here. Kicks from 46 metres out. Gee, it doesn't get more accurate than that. Great goal.
19: And he goes and tells him about it too on the Harvey Norman replay. Gives him a thumbs up.
22: Nick Watson squares the ledger here at the MCG. The Demons 3-3-21. Hawthorn 3-3-21. All that on the Milwaukee Tools scoreboard. Milwaukee is forever for the job site. Forever for the trade. Here's Tony Shaw.
2: Yeah, I'm just a bit worried about Jake Lever being the key defender up the ground. I know he intercept marks, but I think Deere's run him off his feet here. I reckon he should play from the square and allow Turner maybe to take that role. He's got more athleticism. Jake Lever's been really struggling to cover the ground so far.
20: 35 seconds left on the whiteglovemovie.com.au clock. And I reckon we're going to be all square at quarter time. So we thought we'd have a good contest. It's been a really nice opening quarter. We're back in the middle. See if someone can get a quick takeaway and score before the quarter time siren. Reeves works it down. And then Big Max is going in just to make sure there's no takeaway for Hawthorn. And we'll have a secondary ball up. Gorn and Reeves tangle again. Gorn wins it down. Sparrow gets boot to ball. A real high one up the centre half forward for Melbourne. Oh, Jefferson couldn't take the mark. He sort of got under the footy a little bit. Coming out is Bowie. Bowie rushes the kick inside 50. Fritz! Oh, he just spilt the mark at the death. And then Jarman Impey, little soccer off the turf. Siren looms. Jaff tackles Ginnivan over the boundary line. They have a bit to say to each other, and the umpire will come in and throw it in. So I had to take that cleanly, Bailey Fritch, and that would have been a set shot at goal right before quarter time. So Soren about to sound to end the opening quarter. The umpire throws it back into play. 50 around from Melbourne's goal. Reeves wins it down. McGuinness gets it under the boot. That's quarter time at the G. And it's all square, 3-3-21 apiece. Goals for Melbourne, two to Harrison Petty, the unlikely goal kicker early. A goal for Jacob Van Rooyen, and for Hawthorn, Mitch Lewis, Nick Watson and Dylan Moore, the goal kickers. As we head round the grounds, the game earlier today, a big win to the Adelaide Crows. 68 points was the final margin over North Melbourne. 20-13, 133 North Melbourne, 9-11, 65. And then later tonight, Carlton and Western Bulldogs, just to wrap up the day. It's quarter time at the MCG. Scores are level, 3-3-21 apiece. For Macca's, 3AW is Saturday Twilight Football.
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11: Did really well. Lays it off inside 50, lead on Mitch Lewis. From right on 50, the drop punt is on its way and Hawthorne has its first. Oh, Ginnivan crunched in a tackle. Didn't have time to get into his boot. And then a holding the ball infringement against Ed Langdon. Jeez. He didn't have it long. I reckon Ed Langdon might be pretty stiff. He's pointing to the scoreboard. Oh, and 50. Well, doesn't that take us back a couple of years? You point at the scoreboard and a 50-metre penalty says thank you very much, Dylan Moore, and a goal to the Hawks.
20: Quarter time at the MCG. Scores are level, 3-3-21 apiece before we hear from Libby Birch and Tony Shaw. Down to the boundary line for Barry Plant Real Estate, Jackie Reid.
0: Thanks very much, Matty G. Yes, both teams still in their huddles, taking their last messages from the coaches. Max Gorn and Nick Watson, that was a bit of a watch at quarter time. They had words, a bit of a sort of outsized, outmatched sort of duo there, but Max was pretty fired up, saying something had happened five times, so I'm not sure what he was referring to there. Keep an eye on them in this second half. In terms of injuries, just a lot of bumps and bruises. Matt Jefferson, as Shane mentioned, looked like he was sore through his lower back, but he's fine to play on. And the Hawks, Henry Housewaite, was winded in the middle of the ground. The doctor went out to him, but he was okay to stay out there. One for the MRO. I think that Blake Hardwick tackle on Harry Sharp in the opening few minutes might be he might take a look at that one, because it looked like he hit his head on the ground.
20: Okay, thank you, Jackie. Good start. Libby Birch and Tony Shaw.
2: Well, Lib, I reckon the thing that happened there, Melbourne, I don't think Hawks really defended that 45 kick to short. Lower your eyes and then get over the lines, because they look really dangerous in their forward line, Melbourne, early. But then I thought it all started to work Hawthorne's way, where they controlled a lot of the marking. I think they were 10 down, and now they're 5 or 6 marks up. So that's one thing from them. The score sources, it's really interesting, because the Hawks are doing on turnover, and Melbourne, who average 22 points per game from forward half stoppages scores, and that's the best in the league, they've had 12 points from that already. So there's some good things. McGinnis has done a great job on Cozzy Pickett, only 2 possessions, and Tholstrup's had Nick Watson. He's kicked the goal, but he's only had the two, so the two taggers are on top.
19: Yeah, I agree with you. I think the Hawks have scored 2 goals, 1 from 7 defensive 50 chains, so that turnover game that you talked about, Shorey. So that transition, or defending that transition game, is going to be very important in this quarter for the Ds.
22: 3AW6BR5AA Saturday footy from the MCG. Second quarter to get underway. Scores level. A 21 apiece between the Demons and the Hawks. A beautiful tap from Reeds to Watson. Handball to Newcomb. Inside forward 50. Lead was on. Coming through at pace. Mitch Lewis was clean bowled and it tumbles out of bounds. Gee, it was slick through the middle.
19: It was slick, and interestingly, Melbourne haven't won a centre clearance, and that's been their strength this year. So that's 6-0 going the Hawks' way from centre clearances.
22: Hawthorn to the punt road end in this second term. Ball thrown in. Reeves won it down. Ball scooped up. It's going to ricochet back to Reeves. Oh, Watson scooped it up. Little handball. McKenzie squares it. Look for Ginnivan. Ball knocked away by Bowie. Opportunity for more. Handball to Ginnivan. They concede a bit of ground here. Hawthorn there at left half forward. Chance now for D'Ambrosio. Kick smothered off the boot. Bowie had it in the pocket and then slipped out of his grasp just at the wrong time, because it'll be a boundary throw in 30 metres around from goal for the Hawks.

0: down the line. Big Max Gawn is taking the uncontested mark.
1: So Gawn keeps it inside defensive 50, and now Ed Langdon in the opposite back pocket. Didn't go the required distance, so forced to play on. Short, and now Lever. Hemmed against the boundary line. Shane Warne stands side of the MCG. Hawks 3-3-21, Melbourne 3-3-21. No change to that quarter time score. Ball to the wing, Fritch over the back. Want it down to ground. Latrell Pickett pushed off and allowed Chandler to pick up. He concedes some ground. Back to Ed Langdon. And now by hand to Turner. Kicks forward. Mark on the wing. Taken by Jacob Van Rooyen. They just seem to be doing it the hard way this afternoon, Melbourne. So quick in previous matches this year. Just seem to be being held up this afternoon, Shorey.
2: Yeah, well, they got out of it in the first 10 minutes of the quarter, the first quarter, but they've readjusted Hawthorn. Pretty good defensive unit.
1: Jaff, handball round the back. House to right half forward. Bit of a falcon.
3: Double falcon.
1: For steal. I don't think you get an extra point for a double falcon. Oh, he's then got the free kick and he's put it out of bounds on the full. In fairness, with the double falcon, he was probably a little bit dazed, Jack Steele, after he put it out of bounds on the full. And a free kick to the Hawks in the back pocket.
3: Perfect opportunity there to have an early shot on goal for the D's, and a very big missed opportunity there from Steele.
0: Jarman Impey, long kick down the line. Jath went up, he couldn't take the mark. Newcomb fired the handball out. D'Ambrosio, neat pass. The Wizard comes up and can't take it. Gets back to his feet. Nice work, Lever, just to handcuff him. And a good tackle from D'Ambrosio. Came hard at Sparrow, ball out. We're going to have a throw-in. Barry Plant Real Estate, might get down to you, Jackie Reed. Some news from elsewhere today.
4: Yeah, the earlier game, North Melbourne fans were a little concerned. LDU went down late, looked like a knee injury for him. The doctors are happy with how he's presented and they think he's fine. So terrific news for them. Jack Ginnivan's just hobbled from the ground. I don't reckon he saw one of the players. He just ran straight into him and got himself a little corky there.
0: Steele taking it away for Melbourne to half forward. Now Whittle got high contact
5: here.
0: But there was no free kick. Sharp had his kick blanketed. Picked up by Sicily, looping handball over the top for Hardwick. Now D'Ambrosio, and his kick was shut down well by Steele, who was able to get there and smother it. We're going to have a throw-in in front of the members. And it is 3-3-21 apiece. Two kicks out from Melbourne's goal. We'll have a boundary throw-in.
2: How good Jack Steele going, hey? Yeah, not wanted by a club, and then he's really played great football this year.
1: Still remarkable. Gawn won it down. Cozzy Pickett out the back. Drives it toward right half forward. Pitched up for Bailey Fritch. Has to get around Weddle. Did just that. Low trajectory kick. Wanted to go back to Cozzy. Spilt it. Little 1-2 handball from McKenzie. And now McKenzie kicks out wide with the flight of the ball. Moore able to take the mark in front of Bowley. Goes long down the outer wing. Mitch Lewis had his arms chopped. Will get the free kick. Still between wing and half forward for Hawthorn. Goes in toward the pocket. Flight of the ball. Ed Langdon could have marked. Came down to Jaff. Handball to Lever. Lever steadies. Turner. He too had his arms chopped. Got the free. Plays on. Goes with a short little handball. Melbourne to work out of trouble. Sparrow has it. Defensive side of centre.
0: Kicks the half forward. Here's Petty again presenting. Two kicks out from Melbourne's goal. He turns and just takes a beat. And just waits and waits. And now he's going to drive long with the kick. Into the forward pocket. Where is Pickett? Can he jump for it? And it's smashed over the boundary line. We're going to have a throw-in. Every time he goes near the footy picket, he looks like he's going to do something. But we're going to have a throw-in this time, left forward pocket, Melbourne.
2: Well, I'd throw him, he's in the forward line now, but I'd keep him there for about 7 minutes. See what Hawthorn do. Are they going to be happy with McGuinness staying with him, or they'll roll it over? May sneak a goal.
0: So boundary throw-in here. It's deep inside 50 for Melbourne. What can they do with this? Scores are level at 21 apiece. Oh, Pickett.
5: There he is.
0: Did he get high contact? Yeah. The umpire says, yes, he did, or are we going to have a ball up?
2: Well, that's got to be high contact.
0: High contact. High contact was the call.
2: Well, this is a great move here. If he's taken him deep or he's done it by himself, very smart, because now they're just going to have to make a decision here, Hawthorn. If he kicks this goal, just gets him back involved in the game by a good move.
0: Lloyd Meek was the man that got him high, the big ruckman. So, Cozzy Pickett now. He's going to go around the corner, steps out, opens up the angle, and kicks the first goal of the second quarter. It's Cozzy, and Melbourne on the board first. 4-3-27, Hawthorn at 3-3-21. 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
1: I just reckon this game is all about making your opposition make decisions. And Shorey called that beautifully. If Pickett goes forward, McGuinness, is he redundant in that role, or do they need to swap him to a defender, which they would have planned? But again, making those decisions, making the opportunity for Hawthorn to be a little bit out of shape, even if it's just for a second. And that's where Pickett can get his hands on the footy.
2: Took 6.5 minutes to get the first score of the second term. Get down to Jackie Reid in a moment. Jack Ginnivan just getting some treatment on the bench. Opportunity for Chandler to go hard. Knocked it to Cozzy Pickett. He was held. Connor McDonald, another 100 gamer for Hawthorn this afternoon. Coughed it up. Here's Chandler once more. Drives into the pocket. Van Rooyen-Hoy spilt it at the death. Harrison Penny there to mop up. Got around two. Flying shot at goal. Oh, Harrison Penny.
3: The new buddy, Shay.
2: Petty perfection, that was. 3 goals this afternoon for Harrison Petty. And Melbourne moves out to a 12-point lead. 5-3-33. Hawthorn 3-3-21 for the little shimmy in that play. We'll give him a star 21 goal of the day. Just before Shorey and Liv. Jack, if I can get down to you for Barry Plant Real Estate. Jack Ginnivan.
4: Yeah, he's getting ready to go back out there. Just done a few run-throughs. Looks like a corky to his left quad. Like I said before, I think he ran into Colton Tolstra, but he didn't see him. So he's just accidentally got a knee straight into that that quad there. But he looks like he's ready to go. Had some painkillers, done a warm-up, and he's right.
3: I just look at Weddle's got the match-up on Petty. He's deep now. We know Weddle loves to run with the ball. Surely he's got to be rolled up. Even Sicily could go back there. 3 goals to very early in the second quarter is a good return.
5: Back in the middle. Big Meat, he couldn't get the kick away. And smothered well by Gawn. In goes Langford. He put his head over the pill there. He's going to come out. D'Ambrosio handballed it to McGuinness, who was tackled well.
3: Gee whiz.
5: D'Ambrosio got on with business. Handball to Ward inside the 50 for the Hawks. He'll be leaving though to mop it up. With the handball out, Rivers gets involved. And now Laurie and Howes gliding off half-back. He kicks it to the outer side wing. Van Rooyen comes up. Back with a flight was Morrison. Morrison will go back and try and clean it up. McGuinness now on the end of the handball, running with the Sharon. Handball to McKenzie. McKenzie now surveys further up the ground. He puts it inside the 50. The Wizard. He crashes the pack. Didn't even go for the mark. And Ramsden, he might get a crack here. No, it's been rushed through. Great work, and that was Turner who scrambled his way back there. It was to rush through or behind. So minor score going on the board for Hawthorn, 3-4-22. Melbourne 5-3-33.
2: Just a bit of baby giraffe about Max Ramsden in that passage of play.
3: Yeah.
2: Just couldn't quite get the boot into it.
3: It's a long way down.
2: Langdon, indeed it is. Oh. Langdon sends it to the wing. Great mark flying across the pack. Bodie Ryan, mark of the day contender for Power Bay. Available at Bunnings Warehouse. As Ryan back to the pocket. Now, I reckon Mitch Lewis was held in that contest. And the umpire's seen it as well. Ed Langdon, the offender.
1: Having a not-so-good day, Ed Langdon. That's two free kicks, isn't it, Shane, that he's given in a 50-metre?
2: Yeah, correct. So Mitch Lewis this time. So 45 degree angle, wants to go the around the corner. 1-1 from set shots this afternoon. Mitch Lewis. 10 gone, second quarter for the white glove move. It doesn't even have the distance.
3: Didn't make it.
2: That was disappointing at best from Mitch Lewis. Jake Lieber able to punch it through for a minor score.
5: So 10-point margin in favour of Melbourne. And this is Laurie bouncing his way out of full back. And he kicks long to the wing. And mark has been taken. Handball's going to come out to Howes. Howes now will kick the half forward. Jefferson. Jeez, it looks a likely mover. He kicks it deep inside the 50. Bailey Fritch, he was behind the eight ball there. It was a poor kick. And it's going to go out because Battle didn't take the clean mark. He's claiming it. He thought he had enough of it, but the boundary umpire says no, went out, and the umpire says throw it back in. 10-point margin in favour of Melbourne. It's deep inside 50 for the Demons. Robot Building Supply scoreboard. The umpire throws it back into play. Big Heath doing the ruck work now for Melbourne. Here's Pickett trying to take it. Hawthorn can't clear it. McDonald is able to gather. handball did he throw that? He got it away. And now it's going to be Ryan to get it onto the boot and kick it up to the wing. The Packers being crashed. Loose ball comes out to Morrison, who brings it inboard. That's a poor kick. Opens it off for Steele. Couldn't make the most of it. McDonald, McGuinness. He's handball, a little wandering as well. Chandler wins it back. Handball to Pickett. Handball to Heath. He's going to kick it up inside the 50 for Melbourne. Back with the fight was Fritsch. He couldn't complete the mark. Hardwick to clean up in defence. Hands to Sicily. Hands to Weddle. And Weddle should be able to work his way out of defence.
2: Gee, she's a hot footy in this second quarter. Opportunity now for Ward. Has plenty of space. Ran his full measure and maybe a little bit more. Sends the ball by foot up toward left half forward. Deer's back there. Wasn't able to mark. Trying to fight off his opponent in Howes. Deer with a little soccer off the ground. Gained about 30 metres. Watson overran the footy. Picked up by Bowie, sweeps the handball across to Tolstrup. Tolstrup, the hospital handball. They might get out of it here, though, Melbourne. Here's Harry Sharp, his opponent, worse for wear. Sharp, though, streaks away. Three bounces down the southern wing. Floats one inside, forward 50. Fritsch dropped what he should have taken. Gets it on the recovery. Kicks it around his body. Petty at the back, looking for number four on the goal line. Opportunity for Hawthorne as Josh Ward forced to concede the behind.
1: It was a huge tackle in that play. And I think there's a bit of a head clash too, Shane. Coming off.
2: Is it McKenzie who's coming off?
1: Oh, I reckon they will ask him to come off because he didn't look too good.
5: Haymon back into play. Spilt ball. Umpire's going to come in and ball it up. Down to you, Jackie. What are you seeing?
4: Yeah, the doctor went out to check on Cam McKenzie. Staying out there for the moment. In terms of the NAM footy club, Paddy Cross downstairs in the rooms getting some treatment. He's got a nasty cut to the bridge of his nose.
5: Demons by 11. There is the ball up. Comes out to McGuinness. Long searching handball. Ramsden gets involved. And now Moore and Ginnivan. They're out of the members' wing here. Hawthorne. And a kick down the line. A little bit too much on it there for Lewis, who said he touched it. And the battery umpire was Johnny on the spot to call it. We're going to have a throw in. Between wing and half forward for Hawthorne. Melbourne by 11. 5-4-34. Hawthorne a 3-5-23.
2: Jack, for Barry Plant Real Estate, back to you.
4: Sorry, apologies. It was Bodie Ryan, the two blondes, get mixed up out there. Long range, don't have binoculars, but he's still out there on the ground.
2: Don't worry, I have binoculars and still got it wrong. Not a hanging offence. All thrown back in. Latrell Pickett, handball, Chandler, loops it over the top. Oh. Opportunity, Sparrow, lost it. Here is Bodie Ryan, crunched in a tackle by Sparrow. Got it right that time, and we will see a ball up just forward of centre wing for the Demons.
3: We've got another player down behind play too, Shane.
5: Big Max Heath.
3: Big Maxi.
2: So you won't need your binoculars for him, Jack. He's easily...
3: Oh, he tell you what, he's...
2: identifiable.
1: Yeah, he's...
3: a bit groggy. He looks a bit groggy.
1: He does.
3: Walking very slowly.
2: Had a terrific season for the Demons. Max Heath. After coming across from St Kilda.
3: Now, that's a long way from the play. I know we've got to protect the players, but maybe within 20 metres or 30. Oh, the umpy's down.
2: Come back in a moment, Jack, for an update on Heath as Chandler dribbles one inside forward 50. Battle was taken without it by Petty. No free kick. Cozzy Pickett off a step. From 45 goes the wrong side of the stick. We all went up. I reckon there have been a few Hawthorne fans.
3: We've got a free kick here. It's come back.
2: It's probably good that it wasn't a goal. Let's check the Robot Building Supplies scoreboard. Melbourne 5-4-34, Hawthorne 3-5-23.
3: I reckon the Hawks have made a change here. I think they've gone battle has gone to Petty now.
5: Well, Sicily had a bounce while standing there. Comes out to the members' wing. Oh, good mark to Lloyd Meek against Big Maxi. Got the handball off to Ginnivan. Ginnivan now aggressive kick into the centre corridor. Whittle. He's able to gather on the bounce. He turns, long searching handball. Taken by Amon, who puts it inside the 50. Oh, Mitch Lewis couldn't take the mark on the second bite. Disco Turner back there.
3: Well done, Turner.
5: Whit Langdon. Now Jack to bounce his way out of defence. Look away, handball was nice. Laurie will kick to the wing where Bailey Fritsch presents and takes it flush on the chest.
2: Demons by 11 points. Mid-stages, second quarter for the white glove mover. Fritsch to left half forward. Ginnivan over the back. able to affect the spoil. Newcomb at centre half back. Handball's 10 metres forward. Spots up McDonald. Kicks to the outer wing. Hardwick able to take the mark. Corralled by Fritsch. Stepped around him with ease. Goes to the short little handball. Gave it off to Ward. Ward back to Hardwick. And now the kick. Inside forward 50. Lewis was being held by Lever. Didn't matter. Still able to take the mark. Oh, against.
1: Yeah.
2: It's gone the other way. Harvey Norman replay, Shorey.
3: Yeah, he wrapped his arms around him at the contest. Dumpy was right on the spot.
2: Yeah, I thought it was. I only caught it late, and I thought it was the other way around. So, good pickup by the umpire. Demons to try and work it out of defence as Chandler has it 45 out from his defensive
3: bad
2: goal.
3: Kick.
5: And then turned it over. Sicily is able to come up and take the mark for Hawthorn. So, James Sicily inside the 50 goes the kick and double grabber Ramsden. He's taken the mark. He's going to go back and line up here. 35-40 out directly in front for Hawthorn.
1: Well, it was a good kick because there was a mismatch there at Langdon on Ramsden. But this is going to be a very, very big upset if Max Heath does not come back on the ground, because it puts a lot more reliance on Max Gawn, particularly with that ruck duel with Lloyd and Meek. Mm. That's a heavy load on Gawn.
5: We'll get down to Jack for an update on Big Heathy in a moment. See how he's going. But we're watching Max Ramsden, 203 centimetres, lope in from 40 metres out and put through the goal for the Hawks. So a goal for Hawthorn, they needed that. They got a 4-5-29, Melbourne 5-4-34, Robot Building Supply scoreboard. For Barry Plant real estate in safe hands, Jackie Reed.
4: Yeah, Max Heath has gone downstairs into the rooms with the doctors for a SCAT-6 test, so I'll keep you updated on the results of that.
3: I'll tell you what, Ed Langdon...
1: He's not a half-back.
3: Exactly.
1: He's a winger. Why is he playing
3: There is not
1: back?
3: A hole big enough for him to hide in at the moment, because you're right, he's a possession-winning winger who runs the lines, sets up goals, and I cannot believe that they're keeping him down that deep. Yeah, he's just got to make a change. He doesn't look like he knows how to position himself down there.
5: Lever on the Harvey Norman replay gave his defenders an absolute spray at that. Now it's sixes and sevens, the Melbourne defenders, that ball came in.
3: Well, it's a bit hard when you're giving away 7 inches in a marking contest.
1: 6-7, Matt.
2: Out of the middle. Thank you, Liv. We'll have to explain that to the audience. As a deep kick comes from Sparrow into the right forward pocket. Fritsch kept it inside the field of play. Intercepted though, Hardwick gave it off. Ryan, he in turn short. To Ward, it's a mark in the right back pocket, just like we had to explain, Mr. Ed, to you about a month ago. We might have to explain 6-7 to a few of our loyal listeners.
1: It goes back both ways.
2: Weddle, handball, McDonald, and now down the southern wing. Opportunity here for Moore. Has a bit of time, has a bit of space, takes a running bounce, corralled by Langdon, drives it to right half forward though. Lewis uncontested, short to the 100 gamer in Ginnivan, who takes the mark 45 metres out on a slight angle.
3: Well, this game's really changed at the moment. I think Melbourne are trying to be too perfect going inside 50. Sometimes you just got to get the ball with a bit of territory and get some stoppages. At the moment, it's flowing out of their forward line too easily, and they're really running hard, Hawthorn. I think they're in control of the middle of the ground play.
2: So this makes it 4 scoring shots in a row for the Hawks. They've dominated the last 7 minutes of the match. Jack Ginnivan in game number 100 this evening. Drop punt on its way. Never had the accuracy, barely had the distance, and a minor score for Hawthorn. 4-6-30 the Hawks. Demons 5-4-34. 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
5: Jazz prepares to bring the ball back into play for Melbourne. Goes the short one to Tolstrip, who takes it and then goes out to the southern wing for Howes. In front was Ginnivan. Might have been interfered with. No free kick. Howes is able to take the ground ball and then kick it back to Van Rooyen, who can't take the clean mark. Recovery good though. Handball on. Nice work, Sharp, who was dodging and weaving. And then Laurie up inside the 50. Fritsch can't take it. Free kick though. Fritsch gave it away on Sicily. And Sicily will take the free back there in defence for Hawthorn. 4-point lead to Melbourne. They're 5-4-34. Hawthorn 4-6-30.
2: So Melbourne just keeping the Hawks at bay for the time being. Sicily short to Amon.
3: That went 7 metres.
2: Yeah, I'm with you.
3: 7 metres.
1: By the time they fell, though.
3: Can't the umpire see where they mow the strips, Lip? Can you tell them look at that.
1: Speak and that's to my 10, brother, that, in
3: well,
1: other
3: that's, words. 1.5 of them is normal, all right?
2: Back to Sicily.
3: Can't be too hard.
2: To Impey.
1: We'll get you out there, Shorey.
2: Now Moore steps around Jefferson. Still on defensive 50 here, Hawthorne. Moore to switch play back to the southern side of the MCG where Amon back fly to the ball. Able to take the mark.
1: If you were playing, if you were umpiring, Shorey, I don't reckon there'd be any rule.
3: No, it'd be a bit harder than what it is at the moment, let me tell you. You've got to earn them. But that's a simple thing. 15 metres.
2: Amon back to Hardwick. And now Impey.
3: Their numbers.
2: Now they're ready to press go. Down this broadcast wing, D'Ambrosio takes the mark. Gets the kick away as he was corralled. Sends it deep inside forward 50. And able to take the mark. Ooh. Easily uncontested was Colton Tolstra.
3: Nick Watson, I hate that when a player abuses his teammate up the ground. They don't really mean not to kick it to you. So you just can't show that on the ground, I think.
5: Howes goes down the corridor to Sparrow. He gets it on to Howes, and Howes now kicks the half forward. Mark taken, Laurie sharp. Handball back out to Laurie. He goes to the forward pocket. That comes Jefferson, couldn't take it. He'll stay in. No, it didn't. Van Rooyen handballed it out. Latrell Pickett trying to dart away with it. We're going to have a throw in. 30 around for Melbourne's goal, so they're inside the 50. They trail by four. Hawthorne have got the better of Melbourne at the moment, but the Demons are inside their 50 for a stoppage.
2: So they give themselves a bit of breathing room going into the main break. Gorn wins it down. Latrell overran it. Ginnivan, the pickup goes straight toward the boundary line. Dylan Moore will get there. Jaff will get him. And the result will be a boundary throw in 75 metres around from goal for Melbourne.
3: This is the battle of defences, isn't it, at the moment? There's no real pressure at the contest. It's just you win the ball, goes forward, they win the ball, they come back. The side who gets through and starts taking the game on and getting through the lines, getting the ball in deeper.
2: Two key great forwards tap. Missing, Gunston and Majacek for Hawthorne and the Demons respectively. Kick inside forward 50 is poor from Sharp. And James Sicily able to take the mark.
1: Well, at times it's just about slowing the game down. If it's going too quick off both half back lines, it's playing ping pong on this ground, and at times you just need to control the footy with a bit of kick mark.
2: Gintlin gets away from Van Rooyen, sends it to the wing. Oh, Max Gorn over the back of Reeves. Looked like he had a couple of metres on him when he took that mark. Gave it to Pickett, turns it straight over. Hawthorne on the counterpunch now. McInnes flicks it into the air. Bounced up for Chandler and Impey. The ladder got there. Impey's then crunched in a tackle. Umpire said no.
1: Toss it up. Three turnovers. Hawks, Melbourne Hawks. Again, both teams need to take control of the footy because at the moment it's a turnover game.
5: 3.5 minutes left. White glove move a clock. A hold there in the ruck. And the big Max Gorn's going to come up with it.
3: Gee, he plays well when he gets the full run of the ruck work, doesn't he? Just a machine.
5: Out wide here. Lever. Handball off to Jaff. Indulges in a bounce. He's on the members' wing. He looks up and then puts it inside the 50. Oh, Jefferson got there, but he spilt the beans. Picked up by McKenzie. That was nice. He can go for a bit of a dash. He handballs over the top. Ginnivan. He's got it half back, standing still. Mark taken by Moore. Over to Weddle now. This is what he loves to do. Run and gun on the southern wing. He brings it in. This is a great build-up. Sicily has it now. Handball to Moore, who kept on running. Moore will give the handball to Weddle. Can Weddle finish the job from long range? A big long kick. How about the finish? What a team goal from the Hawks. Josh Weddle capped off a classic Hawthorne goal.
3: That's where he does his work.
5: Star 21 goal of the day contender there for Josh Weddle when he gets the ball and runs. Yep, that's his sweet spot. And Hawthorne have hit the front 5-6-36. Melbourne 5-4-34.
1: That was an absolutely incredible goal. That was from the half back line. And Shorey called it. They've swapped that so that Weddle's up the ground a little bit more from that original setup where he was playing a little bit deeper. And that was just magnificent. One of the goals of the year from the half back line. Just had three or four involvements. And then the finish, Shorey.
3: Ah, oh, great. No, look, he runs with the ball. You've got to play to his strengths. If you're having deep, he's really got to be worried about his opponent too much. At least at half back, you've got a few numbers there. And that's what he shows you can do. It's pretty easy, really. Know what the strengths of your team is, or your players, and play them there.
2: First league change of the quarter. Hawks by 2 points. Gone to the bottom of the pack.
1: And that's 35 points they've scored from turnovers to Hawthorne to Melbourne's 10 points.
3: Yeah. They're doing it from contest.
2: Around the grounds for KO earlier today. Adelaide by 68 over North Melbourne, as Jackie Reid told us earlier. LDU, it appears he's been given the all clear from any serious knee injury in that match. Luke Davies-Uniac for North Melbourne as Jai Newcomb can't escape the crutches. Well, see, I'm not sure he had prior.
3: What he did, he ducked in the first. The first tackle he ducked, so that's his prior, and they got him on the second.
2: So steal the free kick.
3: You'll get one of these right soon.
2: Go short, yeah. A bit of a mare this afternoon.
3: No, you haven't, mate. Keep at it.
2: You've had a few over the journey, Tory, so it's all right. I'm in good company. Yeah, kicking towards the forward pocket is marked by Langford, and he will go back a bit more acute than a 45-degree angle.
3: I remember that one game when I had a mare out of me 3-13 show.
2: It's all right, yeah.
5: How many did you have?
3: One. Oh, one. Oh, what, me mare?
5: Yeah.
3: Oh, 32.
2: Still two Brownlow votes. Langford comes around on the left.
3: Yo.
2: Hooks it back. It's a good kick. Melbourne with the quick reply.
3: Someone, do you feel like something's we've got to get to the second half for someone to break.
2: 6-4-40 the Demons, 5-6-36 Hawthorn. That is all on the Robot Building Supplies scoreboard. 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
1: Well, you're exactly right, Shorey. It is neck and neck at the moment. Both teams scoring from different avenues too, as we spoke about. Just as the Hawks kicked another goal from intercept, Melbourne are doing the same but from clearance and stoppages. So it's interesting to see how both teams are going to navigate this second half, because as we said, not so much a high-scoring game, but definitely one that's caused from turnover, both defences playing well. Be interesting.
3: Yeah, you're right. 35 points to Hawthorn from turnover, and Melbourne 30 points from stoppages, probably because Max Gawn's starting to dominate, I think.
5: Back in the middle. Newcomb is able to shark it here for Hawthorn. He's a gun in the middle as well. Handball at to McKenzie. Couldn't make the most of that. Did some good tackling work on Steele. Comes out. Pickett couldn't break clear with a clear kick. McGuinness, here's Latrell Pickett. Oh. He's able to shark it, steal it, and then step inside 50. Vacant goal square. It tumbles towards the goals. And it's through for a point as Petty helped it through. It's almost the big steal there from Latrell Pickett. 6-5-41 to 5-6-36.
3: That's different. The way to, sometimes you try and pull away from a tackle. He ran at the tackler to bounce him off him and got through.
2: Inside the final minute of the half. Not a great kick from Sisley, and then unrealistic from Massimo D'Ambrosio giving away the free kick. Wasn't really near the footy.
3: He's got a corky too.
2: Went up for it. Langford the free kick. And they get a late one here, Melbourne? Latrell pick it out the back. Petty, Latrell held for a moment. Ball against the boundary line. Still inside the field of play. No, it rolled into the behind. No, it was kicked into the behind post. Field umpire talking with boundary umpire. We'll get the right decision momentarily. Now we're going to throw it in now.
1: 27 inside 50s apiece. That is how close this game is.
2: Right forward pocket. Melbourne into attack. 41 seconds left in the term for the white glove mover. Reeves in front. Won it down. Chandler couldn't get boot to ball. Hacked out of the danger zone by Battle. Foot race on here. Bowie's going to beat Ginnivan to the footy. He's the most defensive player on the ground. Jake Bowie goes short. Spots up a teammate. That's cross. Goes on to the right. Drives it into the pocket. Great Mark Jefferson.
3: I said before, he's got something different.
2: Put the arms out at full stretch. Read it perfectly off the boot of Paddy Cross. And a couple of young guns for the Demons teaming up. And this kick will be after the siren to make it an 11-point lead going into the main break. Matthew Jefferson, one behind so far this afternoon. 4-2 for the year. Comes in. Misses across the face. And there's one straight kick in it at halftime. On a Saturday evening here at the MCG, the Demons are 6-6-42, Hawthorn 5-6-36. For the Demons, Harrison Petty has three, singles to Langford, Van Rooyen and Cozzy Pickett. While for Hawthorn, it's singles across the board, Ramsden, Weddle, Moore, Watson and Mitch Lewis. It was all square at quarter time. Demons by six at the main break as we take this opportunity to go around the grounds, all with thanks to KO, and it is Adelaide. Earlier today, 20 goals, 13, 133, defeating Melbourne, 9-11, 65. And just repeating that news, there was a knee concern for Luke Davies-Uniac. The club doctors assessing that and believing that he is all clear of any serious knee damage. But we got the close one on this Saturday evening. Melbourne by 6 points. Our halftime, all with thanks to Sheen Panel Service, coming up next. As with thanks to Maccas through 6PR in Perth, 5AA in Adelaide, 3AW in Melbourne, and around the world by the 3AW app. This is 3AW Footy.
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5: 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It's Cozzy.
2: Here's Chandler once more. Drives into the pocket. Van Rooyen-Oost built it at the death. Harrison Petty there to mop up. Got around two. Flying shot at goal. Oh, Harrison Petty.
3: The new buddy, Shay.
2: Petty perfection that was.
5: Sicily has it now. Handball to Moore, who kept on running. Moore will get the handball to Weddle. Can Weddle finish the job from long range? A big long kick. How about the finish? What a team goal from the Hawks. Josh Weddle capped off a classic Hawthorn goal. Half time at the MCG. Melbourne by six here. The Demons 6-6-42. Hawthorn a 5-6-36. Our half time break. It's all thanks to Sheen. Questionable insurance companies lead the questionable repairs. 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Libby Birch and Tony Shaw, our experts. And this is a game that's neck and neck, Libby, at the moment. Good first half.
1: It is. It is an extraordinary first half, and I think we've seen some good footy. I feel like in that second term, we probably saw some messy footy with a lot of turnovers, but very interesting to see how the two sides are actually scoring or navigating this game. And as we've spoken about in that first half, Hawthorn haven't scored from any of their centre clearance dominance. So they've had 7-3 centre clearances go their way, and all their scores have been from turnover. So their transition game is going well, but I think Sandwich will like a little bit more dominance turning to scores from a clearance point of view for the Hawks. And then Melbourne, they've scored from six clearances, and it's just been magnificent. And Petty up forward, a genius move, which really tricked that Weddle and Battle matchup for the Hawks, but pretty wasteful off turnover both teams.
3: Yeah, it's an amazing game, as in the evenness of the stats. So you, how do you look at it? You try and win an area where you're down. I thought the big thing when Heath went off, Max Gawn took the ruck work by himself, and I think he thrives on that. I thought he had the better of that battle, and that's probably where they did get some of those clearance scores. But to me, some of the stars, Pickett's been well held, Watson's been well held. So the club, they've really just shut down this game to a point where, as I said, pretty untidy, but a good battle.
5: Let's just check in with Jackie Reed downstairs for Barry Plant Real Estate. Big Heath, the big Melbourne ruckman, went down for a concussion test. How's it turned out, Jack?
4: Yeah, so he returned to the bench just before half-time, was called. I've checked with the club. He has passed that concussion test, so he is free to play in the second half. Good news for the D's there. Mm.
5: Very good news for the D's. But as you said, though, when Big Max Gawn gets the crack himself, when he gets to actually run around, he's not bad, Max. He's pretty good at it.
3: He's a workhorse. And, like Reeves has had more tap outs, but Gawn, I just thought he's had six hit outs to advantage. And I think they were clean, and that's why that stoppage scores happened. What are we looking at? Do we look how they change, Lib, both sides to get an advantage in where they are? I think those little things like Weddle playing up the ground.
1: Yeah, helped a lot.
3: There's been a few confusing moves about what happens. Does Cozzy Pickett go and play as a small forward, roll up half forward, mate? Maybe instead of just playing as a pure midfielder, because I think around midfield, McGuinness has had his measure. So maybe make him more dangerous to try and kick a couple of goals to win this game for you.
1: I feel like the Hawks probably haven't been scoring as easily probably over the last couple of weeks. So 36 points is the lowest Hawks have scored this season to half time. So defensively, Naam doing a very, very good job. Mm. And they're only going by 18% going inside 50. So 5 goals from 27 inside 50s, which is pretty low. So I think the Hawks would want to sort of air out that forward line if they can, to give more drive to Dia and Mitch Lewis, who probably did dominate in that first term, didn't see much of them in the second.
3: Yeah, no, really good contest here, and we'll just have to see how the... Maybe we're looking at it differently than what the coaches are. They might be happy with it, knowing that they haven't, how can I say it, haven't found other ways to score. And if that and they might just keep going that way, and that's why this might go to the wire.
5: So Melbourne or Naam, as they're known, during a Sadak Nichols round, 6-6-42, Hawthorn 5-6-36. Round the grounds, earlier today, it was Adelaide by 68 points over North Melbourne. 2013, 133, North Melbourne, 9-11, 65. North have been going well. They haven't been getting blown off the park, but back to the bad old days today. We might have a listen to Alistair Clarkson. Just wrap up what went wrong at the Adelaide Oval. This is the Kangaroos coach speaking a short time ago.
15: Yeah, we had a terrible, terrible quarter, and they played some of the best footy we've seen in play since probably last year. No. You know, top of the ladder and playing that sort of footy on a consistent basis. They just smacked us in the contest, which is disappointing, because it just came from left field. But they were cleaner, they were tougher, they tackled, and they just controlled the ball. And nearly every time they went inside 50, it turned into a converted opportunity for them. So yeah, but we just needed the halftime siren to sound about the 10-minute mark of the second quarter, just so we could settle our guys down, and we're able to do that at half time, and then at least make it more competitive in the second half with 6 goals each for the second half. So pleasingly, we're at least able to stem the flow a little bit in the second half, and not have that become a real blowout, because it was looking that way. You know, when you concede 14 goals in half of footy, very easily that turned into a 100-point loss, but still really disappointing because we've been a hell of a lot better than that, and it was our worst quarter for the year by a long way.
5: Flat as a pancake there, Clarko. As you said there at the start, they were terrible today, according to Clarko. We'll really drill into that result later on with Libby Birch and Tony Shaw. It's halftime here at the G. Melbourne lead it by 6. The Demons 6-6-42. Hawthorn 5-6-36. Back with the second half, not too far away. For Macca's, 3AW is Saturday Twilight Football.
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27: Hello, I'm Adam Hawes. A 38-year-old man has died after he was bitten by a shark at Western Australia's Rottnest Island. Police say he was in the water at Horseshoe Reef when he was attacked just before 10 a.m. local time. Despite efforts by paramedics to revive the man, he could not be saved. Witness Jared Young was at the popular tourist spot and has told Nine it was a distressing scene.
28: Emergency services were down there. A couple of guys, I think, were in, you know, the wetsuits or whatever. I don't know if it was a spearfishing or something like that. I can only assume.
27: The Prime Minister is confident the government's hate speech laws would survive a possible legal challenge. The National Socialist Network has become the second group to be banned under the laws introduced in the wake of the Bondi Beach terror attack. It's been reported the neo-Nazi group has now raised more than $150,000 to challenge the ban in the High Court. 6 people have been killed in an Israeli airstrike in a town in southern Lebanon. The strikes occurred after the US announced Israel and Lebanon had agreed to extend a shaky ceasefire by 45 days. The hard-fought battle battle for a new pay deal for Victorian state school teachers is over, but at a cost of more than $4.5 billion to the already cash-strapped Allan government. A new technique has been developed which may lead to more effective cancer treatments. Researchers at the Australian National University have discovered how living cells communicate, meaning they now have better knowledge of how cancers spread. And briefly, the US President Donald Trump says American and Nigerian armed forces have eliminated the global second-in-command of the Islamic State group. We'll have more news after the footy.
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2: Great to have your company on this Saturday evening from the Melbourne Cricket Ground, where the Demons 6-6-42 lead Hawthorn at half-time, 5-6-36. The D's undefeated at the MCG so far this season. Tell you what, this would be one of their biggest upsets of the year to date if they can get over the line against Hawthorn. If you're just catching up on your results from earlier today, as we go around the ground, it was Adelaide, 20 goals, 13, 133, defeating North Melbourne, 9-11, 65. It was the second quarter in which Adelaide did all the damage, 10 goals to zip in the second term. Josh Rochelli coming away with 3 goals. Isaac Rankin with 28 touches. There was a knee concern for Luke Davies Uniac. However, as Jackie Reid reported a little bit earlier, it appears as though the club has given him the all clear on any serious knee injury. So that is at least some good news for North Melbourne on what can be described as a pretty dark day in a year that North Melbourne have shown promise. They didn't show much at the Adelaide Oval earlier today. 6-6-42 Melbourne. Hawthorn 5-6-36. Shane McGuinness with you alongside Matt Granlin in commentary. Tony Shaw and Libby Birch, our experts this evening. Jackie Reid on the boundary. All with thanks to Barry Plant Real Estate. Let's get down to Jackie Reid, in fact. And Jack, I know you're standing by down there. What news can you bring to start the second half?
4: Yeah, just repeating that news for NUM. Max Heath has passed that concussion test, so he's right to play on in the second half. Paddy Cross had a really nasty hit to his nose. He had to go downstairs into the rooms to get that one patched up. Harvey Langford had a corky into his back after a Massimo D'Ambrosio unrealistic attempt late, but he looks like he's moving quite freely now in the warm-up. For the Hawks, Jack Ginnerman was the main one there. He had a nasty corky to his left quad. A lot of work done on that. He's very sore, but he's okay to play on.
2: We'll make that a Deep Heat injury report for our good mates at Deep Heat. They've got the extra strength, the fast-targeted pain relief from an iconic brand you know and trust. You will always feel at work with Deep Heat. Tony Shaw, Libby Birch, what do you expect to see in this second half? We pointed out during the first half the fact that both teams missing their sharpshooters up forward. Brody Majacek for the Demons, Jack Gunston for Hawthorn. A very defensive game early. Do you expect that to continue?
1: Well, I've actually loved Jefferson up in the forward line for the D's. I think he's offered something quite different when you know that Brody Majacek has been out, but he's offered a couple of contested marks up there. And I feel like the Hawthorn forward line isn't quite working well enough tonight. They're not executing, they're getting enough entries, but then sort of getting in each other's way. Mitch Lewis and Deer need a lot of space to lead up at the footy, so those smalls need to get involved. But credit to the D's, I feel like defensively, they've obviously kept Hawthorn to their lowest score, 36 points in a half of footy, so they can take great confidence from that.
3: Yeah, we were just talking about it, Shane. Do they change, you know, personnel in different areas of the ground to bolster what they're trying to do? Or are both coaches saying, well, we do this well, they do that well, and will we fight it till the end? Yeah. You've got to find different ways, though. And like I said, the Weddle thing, keep him up at half-back. Cozzy Pickett, do you throw him forward or even start him at half-forward, bring him up to the contest to see what they do? All those things you can throw around, but coaches are normally creatures of habit. They like to stay with what they do well and stay with what they've planned and trained over the whole pre-season. So, yeah, I'll tell you what, 3 goals in about a quick succession can nearly blow this game out with the way they're scoring.
1: Must wait on Pickett as well, so interesting start there.
5: Ready to roll in the second half. We're underway. Jai Nugent first position. Handball to Huswaite. Huswaite goes long and deep inside the 50 for Hawthorn. Out comes Lewis. Good work, Turner, to make him really earn that one. Comes out to Bowie. And Bowie's coming clear of defensive 50. Walked over the boundary line by Langford. And we're going to have a boundary throw in. Hawthorn into attack early. See if we've got any of those changes. You made that mention with Huswaite going to...
3: McGuinness changed back. McGuinness starts half forward and comes up to him.
5: So ball thrown back into play. comes down to Huswaite here, and Huswaite puts it deep into the forward pocket. Weaver tried to swipe it, but didn't make connection with it. And then a little one by Disco Turner. He goes out to Cross, who's got it still in the back pocket. Back across his defensive goal.
2: Yeah, it's a Jake Lever in the left back pocket. So Melbourne to the punt road end. Left of our broadcast position in this third quarter.
3: Gee, Baxter Gorn's down the wing here. He's got small bloke on him, but they've gone longer.
2: Ed Langdon wanted to get it to Langford. Wasn't able to mark. Knocked down by Newcomb. Sicily got a handball away. Batted back down by Langford. He loops a handball over the top. Sicily's going to get there first. Then tackled by Fritz. Sicily did well to get rid of the handball. Got it to Ryan. Got it to Morrison. Got it to Newcomb. All by hand. Now an opportunity for the Hawks through McKenzie. Sends it up toward right half forward. McInnes is there.
3: She's chopping the arms. And it's no.
2: Well, no. And I also thought it was just off hands. I didn't think it was a clear disposal. So Finn McInnes, the offender, and it's going to be a free kick to Jake Lever right in front of the MCC members.
5: So Jake Lever, Melbourne still by six, plays on, and then kicks it to the wing. Big Max is down the line, won't end up with him. Comes to Newcomb, who's been shut down promptly, and the umpire is going to come in and ball it up. It's between wing and half forward now for the Demons. The umpire throws it up in the air quickly. Flicked back by Reeves, taken by McKenzie, and now Morrison gathers. Hands to Ginnivan, hands to Huswaite. He was able to brush past the tackler. He got the handball onto McInnes. And now onto Moore. Moore's got time to survey further up the ground. He goes short to Ginny. And Ginnivan's got it. Kick and a half out from goal. He shuffles back over his mark in game 100. Waits and heads to the forward pocket. Here's his mate, the Wizard. Takes the mark. He's on a tight angle. And he's a sharp shooter, and he can go back and line him up from 45.
1: Well, if you're going to let Wizard kick any goals, it's probably from that position. Yeah. So that's a win.
5: Yeah, wide out in front of the members here. A Wizard kicking to the city end from a longish range, about 48, but a tight angle. In comes the little man, lets it go. It drifts across the face, and the mark, not quite taken by Lewis, but to get rid of it quickly. It should be Rivers now to round it up in the back pocket. He clears it for Melbourne, clears defensive 50. A couple of Hawks run into each other, Morrison and Jarman Impey, and Melbourne as a result are able to clear as Fritch is cleaned up.
1: How did that happen?
5: Chandler was able to get it to the wing, and Melbourne now to half forward, but Battle's got this one covered. That's a good strong mark. And
3: got the old late dump, haven't we, there? Yeah.
5: Battle has it right half back for Hawthorn.
2: So Battle at right half back, as you said, Matty. Short is Ryan. Battle ignores that. Sends it back to the wing. Gorn got a little push in the back, courtesy of Reeves, and will be rewarded for it. So Big Maxi on centre wing. No change to the halftime score. Melbourne by 6 points. Tyre Power scoreboard. Gorn sends it inside 50. Oh, out at full stretch.
3: Well done.
2: Once more, Jefferson.
1: He's been great tonight, just leading up at the footy, really clean hands, and something that Sicily hasn't been able to really get a hand in at all, which is quite unusual for Sicily. Well, but it's the timing of Jefferson. Mm. I've watched him all night, and he's just reading the ball so much quicker than his Hawthorn.
3: Well, Sicily always likes the longer kick in so he can intercept Mark, and he's just playing behind him by a couple. This bloke's got some speed off the mark. Needs to convert, though.
2: Just his second year getting some regular matches, Matthew Jefferson. If he kicks like that, he'll be getting plenty more. Matthew Jefferson kicks the goal, and with that, Melbourne out to a 12-point lead. The Demons, 7-6, 48, Hawthorn, 5-6, 36. That's all on the Tyre Power scoreboard, and 3AW is football.
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3: Go! Oh, very impressive. Is it one goal two he's kicked so far tonight, yep. I think? Yeah, yep. One goal, yep. Two. So he's just going to be a player, like I said, he likes to go for pack mark too, so he's a really hard matchup. And again, they've worked Weddle back deep. So this is a win for Melbourne, I'm thinking.
5: Back in the middle we go. snaffled here by Chandler, who's off to the races for the middle, and then driving up inside the 50. Here he is again. Couldn't take the mark. Hits the deck. Cozzy Pickett goes to work. Chance for Laurie to Bailey Fritch. Handball over the top. Doesn't get to its target. And then Hardwick wanted the boundary line and went there forcefully. Almost for a try, and we're going to have a throw-in.
3: I reckon Cozzy's gone forward too.
1: Yeah.
3: He started in the middle, but he's playing out of half forward now.
5: Watch him here at this stoppage. Cozzy buzzing around.
1: Yeah, teammates are shepherding for him as well with this contest.
5: 35 around from Melbourne's goal. Boundary throw, and in it comes. Hits the deck. Here is Pickett. He flashes in.
3: Oh, well
5: done.
3: He
5: can't quite take it. He knocks it to Rivers. Bit of fancy footwork. Sells the dummy. And then the kick. Not quite marked. Play on the call. And Sharp has shut down the umpire to come in and ball it up. And it's only 35 metres out from Melbourne's goal. They hold a 12-point lead.
2: Ball to be thrown up. Gordon Reeves once more. Reeves wins it down. Battle. Comes up with it, almost run down himself. Got the handball away to McKenzie. Clears defensive 50 now. Back to the wing. Lever. Couldn't trap it. Bowie could. Knocked it to a teammate. Chandler. Fumbled. Newcomb. The pickup then tackled by Chandler. Handball back to centre half back. Turnover comes now. Petty knocked it to the advantage of Rivers. Oh, floats a little toe poker in the air. Gorn not able to mark it. Ball comes to ground. Taken away this time by Husway. They might be out here, Hawthorne. Opportunity for McKenzie. Goes short and finds Impey. Right in the middle of the MCG. Jarman Impey assesses the options. Wants to set it up. Man all by himself. Cal Shadir, but running back. Great defensive effort from Howes. Howes still fighting for it. Cal Shadir wraps him up. And it's going to be a ball up left forward pocket. Hawthorne into attack, but a great lunging effort defensively from Blake Howes.
5: Yeah, just halving that contest. We've got the ball up. And here's Tolstrup. Handball. Turner. He goes short. Now Langford should gather here. And he's got plenty of time to look up. He's kicked not the best, though. Sets Sharp a bit of a task at ground level. He's equal to it. Handball backwards. Rivers now off a step. He kicks out to Petty, who takes it on the members' wing. Promising build here, Melbourne. He got the handball on. Here's Langford again. Handball now to Steele. Steele puts it up. Jefferson is in a one-on-one battle with Whittle. And hits the deck. And Laurie is there to take it and kick the goal. Front and centre stuff. And Bailey Laurie with the goal for the Demons. Star 21, goal of the day contender. And this is a nice little buffer now for the D's. 18-point margin, 8-6-54. Hawthorne 5-6-36. Tyre Power scoreboard.
1: Well, we're seeing the likes of Sydney and Geelong at this point in time in the season using the handball overlap to isolate the advantage. And that's exactly what the D's have done to this point in the game, but much more so in this third term, really drawing the Hawks defenders up and then getting the handball over the top. They're also getting a little bit of an edge in the contested possession game, which the Hawks have been dominating this year, plus 13 in differential. So if you can win in that battle, you beat Hawthorne.
2: Melbourne by 18. Game-high lead to the Demons. They've had a great record over the Hawks in recent years. Hawthorne, in fact, winning just two of their past 11 against the Demons. Opportunity for McKenzie here. I kicked it straight into the midriff of Langdon. Ricocheted to Steele of Melbourne. Gave the handball to Jaff. Jaff sends it to the broadcast wing. Bounced over the head of Petty and out of bounds.
7: That's a lasso.
2: It should be and will be. And Sicily to take the free kick, just defensive side of centre wing.
5: Leader goal, Hawthorne. Margin 18 in favour of Melbourne. On Sicily, it was touched off the boot there. Man on the mark, Petty did a very good job. Langford, look away, handball. Here's Sparrow knocking it to his own advantage. Then he hacks it forward for the Demons. No clean mark to Fritch. He goes to ground, high contact free. So Bailey Fritch has it. He's outside the arc. Don't think he can go the journey here. It'd have to be a very big kick from outside the 50. He's going to centre it up to true centre half forward. Might work out. Bowie couldn't take it. Langdon can. He'll pull the trigger and kick another one for Melbourne. Ed Langdon.
3: Up
5: and it's
3: ground.
5: All Demons. Wow. Well, this is A very nice, healthy lead. 24 points now for Melbourne. 9-6-60. Hawthorn a 5-6-36. Tyre power scoreboard. And Melbourne are all over Hawthorn at the moment.
3: Well, I'll tell you what, Stephen King, he's made some really good moves here. Cozzy Pickett's playing more forward. Langdon either up the wing, but higher as a half-back if you're going to do that, because you need his running ability. And they're just dominating out of the middle too. So the clearance works really up. And that's where they scored a lot, but they're finishing, and they have got they've got them on the ropes here.
2: So we know what Stephen King's doing. What does Sam Mitchell do from here to try and cull this onslaught of the Demons at the moment?
3: Oh, gee whiz. How about giving the Wizard a go in the centre bounce? Maybe get something out of him there, because he hadn't touched it as a small forward.
2: D's really on top of the moment. They've kicked the last four goals of the match. Lead by 24. Clearance out of the middle comes now. Inside.

0: steadier for the Hawks. 6.642 Hawthorn. The D's 9.660. That is all on the Tyre Power scoreboard. 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
1: Oh, it's just good leadership. Connor McDonald out of the centre. A beautiful kick. And then Dylan Moore, the ability to beat one or two Melbourne, in fact, three defenders, and hit that beautiful kick to Mitch Lewis. That's exactly what they needed, and that's what your leadership group's for, is because in moments like this, you need a goal answer.
2: Voice of Libby Birch, four-time AFLW Premiership star with us on 3AW Football. Melbourne by 18. After a goal to Lewis, we're back in the middle. Big Heath doing the ruck work there. Comes to ground. There's been a whistle. Non-controlling umpires found something. It's like a Melbourne free picket. Gets it from Sparrow and then puts it inside the 50 for the Demons. Van Rooyen comes out. Couldn't take the mark. Battle. He was steadfast. Bangs it onto the boot. Out looking for more. Langdon couldn't take it. He's back onto his feet though. He's got some help from Steele. He's been wrapped up in the tackle. And he can't get it out as Ramsden was holding on for dear life. And we're going to have a ball up with the margin sitting at 18 in favour of Melbourne.
0: So wing half forward for the D's. Heath trying to grab it out of the ruck, couldn't. Got McDonald against the boundary line. Tries to keep it inside the field of play. A little bit of support there from Dylan Moore. No one wants to take it over. Steele, a handball to Langdon, to Latrell Pickett. Pushed off the footy by Hardwick. Allowed Moore to come through. Picked up. Loops a handball forward. And now Newcomb wanted to get it to McKenzie. Didn't have enough penetration. Pickett, that's of the Latrell variety. Got it to Lever. He in turn to Jaff. Off right half back for Melbourne. Oh, puts on the afterburners. Got around Moore. Jaff kicks down the Shane Warne stand side of the ground. Opportunity for Battle to trap it. Ran out of tarmac. Forced it out of bounds. And no lasso. Boundary throw in. Wing half forward once more for the Demons right below the Shane Warne stand.
2: 3AW Saturday Twilight Footy with thanks to Maccas as the umpire prepares to throw the ball back into play. Heath and Lloyd Meek doing the ruck work here. Meek got the better of it. Quick kick forward. Steele inside the 50 for Melbourne. Here's a chance for Petty. Handball to Bailey Fritsch. Fritsch has got Weddle to contend with. He got the handball away in a hurry. Here comes Pickett again. Fritsch re-enters the fray. Quick kick forward's been shut down. Blind handball back to Sicily. He's got it under control. His kick is beautiful out to Ginnivan. Takes it half back and he'll take off.
0: Yeah, opportunity for the Hawks to build here. Ginnivan kicks forward of centre wing.
3: Oh,
0: underneath
3: well
0: it on. Lewis was there, but as you said, Shorey, Turner worked himself to the front. Willed himself, in fact. Took the mark. Switches play now to the corridor. To Jack Steele. He in turn short to Bailey Laurie. Wheels onto the right. Sends it inside forward 50. Van Rooyen and Fritsch both out the back. McKenzie looks to trap it. Petty trapped him. We'll see a ball up. 20 metres out from goal. Melbourne into attack. Punt road end of the MCG. Melbourne 60. Hawthorn 42. Tyre Power scoreboard. Ball thrown up. Heath grabbed it out of the ruck. Smothered off the boot. Came down to Sicily. Gets it out of the defensive zone. Chance now for McDonald. Handball out wide. He gave it off to Ward. Forced to retreat. Gave the handball further afield. And this is Jai Newcomb off half back.
2: He goes wide. Oh, Ginnivan did well work really hard. Busted the gut to get there and he took the mark. Comes in board to Moore. Moore, a forward handball. McDonald, he's going to sizzle the pass to Morrison. Beautifully done by the Hawks. And Morrison, a great spot to kick a goal here. 30 out directly in front.
1: I just spoke about leaders, but Dylan Moore has picked up the pace in the last 5 minutes, had so many influential possessions. McDonald too, Connor McDonald as well. Just brilliance going inside 50, exactly what the Hawks needed.
2: So Harry Morrison here, directly in front at the city end of the MCG. You wouldn't think he'd have an issue with this. As he moves in, kicks and goals, back-to-back goals for Hawthorn. They're back in it. 12-point margin. They go 7-6-48. Melbourne at 9-6-6. They got out to a 24-point lead, but Hawthorn have reeled them back in.
3: Yeah, they've just been able to slice them from half forward, haven't they? Yeah, some rebound footy from the Hawks. They've been under pressure as a defence, but worked through it. Sicily, some good work bringing the ball out. And then just, as you said, that bloke Moore, you've got to get the ball in the hands of players who have got, you know, good peripheral vision,

0: and who used the ball well by foot, and that's what they did then. That's where you get control. Morrison, he's just on the edge of senior selection, I think, all the time, so he's got to make the most of his chances.
1: 12-point ball game. 60 plays, 48. Tyre Power scoreboard. Reeves to go up against Heath. Make it Meek to go up against Heath. Meek won it down. Clears his own ball. Gets the handball forward only as far as Langdon, though, of Melbourne. It comes back to Heath in the middle of the ground. He kicks toward left half forward. Bounced up for Van Rooyen. Impey got back there first. He in turn links up. Gave it to Battle. And now Hardwick sends it to the wing. Changwok Jath with a nice little leap. Sparrow knocked it back to Jath. And now smart handball. Gave it to Steele. Kicks to left half forward. Latrell Pickett couldn't take it. Oh, Impey did. Run down. Great effort, Bailey French. Should be rewarded. Free kick going Melbourne's way, and French to take it at left half forward.
2: He gets on with it. He goes into Steele, who has just snuck into the forward 50 to take that mark. He'll handball off to French, and French will set Sal for home.
3: No.
2: How about that for a goal from Bailey French? That was a stunner.
0: Well done to Steele, too, just recognising one of the best kicks in the comp.
2: So Melbourne with a goal back to an 18-point lead. 10-6-66, Hawthorn 7-6-48, Tyre Power scoreboard. Might check Jack Steele's numbers if I can, Shorey and Libby, because he's had a big game so far.
0: Well, he's had seven in this quarter with that handball, so just been a great recruit. Jack Steele has had 18 possessions, the highest on... No, sorry, Sicily's had 19, but he's got a lot of cheapies. He's had a great game again, Jack Steele.
2: All that thanks to Lamaro's. Here's Libby Birch on 3AW Football.
4: Yeah, well, again, it's about momentum in this game. Hawks answer with two and Melbourne answer back, which I think's a really, really good sign for the D's tonight, that they've only been able to let a momentum of two goals go the Hawks' way in this quarter, and the D's are able to answer. But I'm just loving the hunger inside 50 from the D's forwards.
1: Let's find out how both benches are tracking in a moment with Jackie Reid as Gorn gets the clearance. Out of the middle, bounces inside forward 50. Laurie trapped it, look away, handball. Only as far as Weddle could possibly turn it over. Sparrow, great desperation for the Sharon. Got it out. Oh, back to Bailey Laurie. Smothered off the boot by McGuinness. Comes back to Bailey Laurie. A third effort. Hamill, Jefferson for two.
0: Great pressure.
1: His second. And Melbourne in a blink of an eye back out to a 24-point lead. And Matthew Jefferson very nicely filling the void of Brody Majacek this evening. The Demons 11-6-72, Hawthorn 7-6-48. So the Hawks were able to get a couple back. As I said, Shorey and Lib, Tyre Power scoreboard, Melbourne back out to that 24-point lead.
4: Well, that was all Tom Sparrow. Came in, halved the contest, then got up again and halved the contest again, just creating repeat effort pressure inside that forward 50, which has been excellent.
1: Jackie for Barry Plant Real Estate, down to you.
5: Those two NAM goals have come while Nick Watson was off the ground. He's come straight back on and straight into the centre square ball up here, exactly what Tony Shaw wanted to see.
0: Oh, Jack, this coaching's hard caper, isn't it? And they get paid millions for it.
5: He actually did the first two of the day, but then he hasn't been back in it already.
1: There he is.
2: Oh, it was tackled well by Cossie Pickett. Stripped of the football. Rivers takes the loose ball, kicks it to half forward. Hardwick's got a cover though for Hawthorn, takes the chest mark. Goes backwards, McKenzie. He'll go short into the corridor for Ward. Thought about rolling on, but then steps back over his mark. Been called to go. In trouble. At the handball backwards. He'll get it back. Ward now will get it onto the boot through the heart of the MCG. And then get it back by hand from Morrison. Ward inside the 50. And Jack, that was a simple, uncontested mark.
1: 11-6-72 the D's. 7-6-48 Hawthorn. Well, that Tyre Power scoreboard. 21 gone, third quarter for the white glove mover. Jath sends it to the outer wing. Big leap into the air. Van Rooyen tried to slap it forward. Chance for D'Ambrosio. Takes possession. Gets it to Mitch Lewis. Still between wing and half forward. Stepped around. Sparrow, the big man. Lewis, not a great kick inside forward 50. Reeves, Gorn, a battle of the big men. Gorn got there first. Gave the handball off Rivers. And now Turner kicks it to the wing. Oh, we're out here. Latrell Pickett, we're off to the races. Couple of running bounces. Oh, Carl Avon! He said, don't worry, I'm faster than you, and caught him. Great running effort from Carl Avon. That is a Milwaukee heavy-duty play of the day from Carl Avon.
2: Here is Jamnipi through the middle of the MCG, takes it up inside the 50. The Wizard got it out the back. Great use of the body, just got rid of Tolstrup. And that was tailor-made for Watson, who will go back and line up for goal, 35 out directly
0: well,
2: in front.
0: If you want a turning point, the rundown like that can just emotionally get you back into the game. And what a magnificent individual effort to lift your team. Carl Amon.
2: He had to kick it, though, Latrell, didn't he?
0: Oh, it was, yeah, bad. He plays like an under 18 player, Matty. He's just so excited about what he's doing. He has to think through it.
2: Here's Nick Watson directly in front, and he steers home the goal for Hawthorn. So that tackle ended in a Hawthorn goal. That's his second. And Hawthorn go to 8-6-54, Melbourne 11-6-72. And that's on the Tyre Power scoreboard. Don't forget, you get down to Tyre Power in Mansfield. See Carl Corp and his team down there at Tyre Power. They'll fix you up and do a great deal for you.
0: What is it? Buy four, get three, three?
2: No.
1: Three
0: for free.
2: Buy three, get one free.
0: Oh, sorry.
2: Sure, you
0: different
2: should know.
0: Rate, the different rate for me.
2: What do you get? Do you get the four free, do you?
0: Yeah, bloody hell they do.
2: Tyre Power is where you go.
0: Oh, they're a great sponsor. Been around for years.
1: Buy three and get one free. Only you could muck it up that badly.
5: What did you get for
0: your... You imbecile.
5: What did you get for your Macca's voucher?
0: 500.
1: Ball thrown up.
5: Not sure about that.
1: Reeves missed it. Came down though to McKenzie. Handball Newcomb to Amon. Play a good game, Carl Amon. Might be in your vote, sure. He sends it inside forward 50.
0: So might this play.
1: Though for Turner. Turner sends it down the southern wing. Riches there, couldn't trap it. Sicily did. He, in turn, trapped by Chandler. Turnover comes. Fritsch against the boundary line. Sends it to full forward. Oh. Over the back. Great work, Jarman Impey, defensively for Hawthorn. Able to get the spoil. Punches it through for a rush behind. Melbourne by 19.
4: The pressure from Melbourne. Every single Melbourne player getting up in the Hawks' grill has really made a difference in this third term.
2: On the way out here, Hawthorn. Morrison goes short. Ryan takes it at left half back. Ryan now plays on, goes with the short pass to Amon, who pulls in the mark. He's a true centre-half back. Had the handball off to his good mate. The other dasher, Jarman Impey, to the middle. It clears the pack. Hastway couldn't take it at ground level. McKenzie goes in. Handball from John Newcomb was shut down. Flick forward in front of Cossie Pickett. He's got it now. He's got the wheels moving. He slaps it on. It comes out. Pickett will go again. He's got no teammates around him, though. Here is Amon, grabs it for Hawthorn, but his kick is being marked by Howes. Howes is going to swing it back out to the members' side wing. And Langford's got it all by himself with room to move.
1: So Langford sends it inside forward 50, needed to take more time with the kick.
0: Well, he had a short on then. He just saw the long and he just couldn't cope with it. They're pretty well off out of their feet at the moment.
1: Battle took the intercept, went short to Impey. Battle then runs around the back, receives the handball, sends it to the outer side. Great mark. Massimo D'Ambrosio, mark of the day contender for Power Bay. 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Here's McKenzie. Short finds Connor McDonald, one of two 100 gamers out there for the Hawks this evening, along with Jack Ginnivan. McDonald off a step. Sends it to 50. Gorn has to beat two. Both Ramsden and Reeves are there. And off the pack, we will see a ball up. Left half forward with Hawthorn into attack. Let's check the Tyre Power scoreboard. The Demons 11-7-73, Hawthorn 8-6-54. We've gone 26 minutes, third quarter for the White Glove move.
2: Hustwaite, quick kick. He's going to sail out in the full. A Melbourne ball. We have just under three left to play in this third term. You do get the feeling this game's going to come down to the wire, though, don't you?
4: Yeah, both teams have been able to answer to the momentum shifts, but I'm really liking Nam's ability to come forward and keep the ball in their forward half. They've scored four goals from forward half intercepts, which is a very, very good start.
2: Lever has it last line of defence. He's going to go very short. Langdon, still deep inside defensive 50. Fullback going short again to Lever. Caught in two minds here. He's going to have to kick to a contest here down the line. Why not? Because Big Jefferson is there. He couldn't take the mark, though. Certainly got his big mitts to it. And he's got it at ground level now, Jefferson.
4: Oh,
2: that's
4: geez.
2: A great pass to Chandler. They're out. Chandler inside the 50. Fritsch. Sicily's going to close on him. It bounces obligingly for Fritsch, who will tumble one through for a point.
0: He had a handball inside.
4: Oh, my God. That was bad.
2: Luttrell picking over the top, or he could have kicked it through the air rather than grubber it through.
0: Oh, I didn't mind the grub, but he was
4: handball.
0: On. That was a handball, straight into the square.
4: It's
0: a little bit selfish there.
4: 2v1.
2: Luttrell Pickett just saying, please give it to me. 20-point margin in favour of Melbourne.
1: Just over two remaining in the third quarter for the white glove mover. Massimo D'Ambrosio handballs it to Moore. Back to D'Ambrosio. He had a case of the fumbles.
0: Good pressure.
1: Didn't mass, and he's put it out of bounds. It'll be a boundary throw-in. And again, the pressure of the Demons coming to the fore.
0: Paddy Cross.
1: He's been a great recruit for the Demons. Just his fourth game this evening. Last week with three goals straight, a career-high game for him. Ball thrown in. Reeves had his back to the ball. Gorn won it down. Huswaite. The short little handball to Newcomb. Tries to drive Hawthorn forward. Got a handball to Moore. Back to Newcomb. Now he can run free. Broke the shackles. A couple of bounces. Inside 50. Ball batted down by Cal Shadir. Tries to run onto his own footy. Taken away, though. Great effort from Howes for Melbourne. It comes up, though. Opportunity for Connor McDonald. Dribbles it home and kicks the goal. The Hawks get one back. Closing in on three-quarter time. Hawthorn 9-6-60. The Nam Demons 11-8-74. That is all on the Tyre Power scoreboard. 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Real estate in safe hands. Jackie Reed.
5: Well, Bodie Ryan's been assessed by the Hawks doctors here. They were a bit worried about his right collarbone area, but now he's just getting some work done in his legs as well. So he's a sore boy down here on the bench. Blake Hardwick also had some work done in his left hamstring. On the Nam bench, Chan Guath-Giath had some work done on those tight hamstrings of his. They seem to bother him at this stage every single game at the minute. And for Tom Sparrow, he's limping out there a little bit. A left leg issue for him.
4: Well, that's a 12-point turnaround because Fritsch should have given that handball. It was a 2v1 in the goal square for the D's, so very, very selfish there not to give it to Luttrell. And then McDonald goes and kicks one up the other end. That's terrible from the D's.
2: Melbourne by 14, back in the middle, and footage going nowhere. Umpire's going to come in and ball it up as Huswaite is brought to ground, thrown back up in the air again. Gorn is able to win it, gives the handball. Towards Sparrow, handball to Bowie, handball to Gorn, just rushes it onto the boot, to half forward it goes, slapped on by Jefferson, Langford now, open goal square, it's bouncing that way, and it's bouncing through for a great goal.
0: Well done.
2: Harvey Langford with a star 21 goal of the day contender, and that was nicely finished. He's got a couple, and Melbourne, 20-point lead again. 12-8-80, Hawthorn 9-6-60. We're inside the final minute of the third quarter.
0: Well, that was that man Jefferson again. He was the man who went up and punched the ball out wide. And just smart play, because if he grabbed it, would have been tackled, would have got a stoppage. But he had a teammate out wide. He had good peripheral vision to know that. Just on the Lamaro stats, and I had a beautiful schnitzel there the other night, Shane. Should see it. Unbelievable.
2: Gravy
0: and mash, all right?
1: Tastes even better when it's free.
0: But I'm telling you what, turnovers, Melbourne have nearly matched. They were gone, on turnover scores. They have nearly matched that now with Hawthorn, other than that last goal Hawthorn got. So well done.
1: Lamaro's Melbourne's finest gastropub experience. Steal out of the middle. Sends it high toward half forward, but Jarman Impey underneath it to take the mark. Just out in front of Fritsch. Impey on defensive 50. Goes short to Battle. Inside the final minute before three-quarter time. Melbourne with a nice buffer going into the final quarter. Battle down the outer wing. Can Hawthorn get a quick one back? Kel Shadir tries to fly over the back. Couldn't mark. Came down to steal. Handball to Bowie. To Langdon. Wanted to get it to a teammate. Wasn't expecting it.
0: Oh, well,
1: inevitably, though, great work from Tolstrom. Was able to reel it back in. Now sends it out to the broadcast wing where the mark is taken by Jefferson. Just defensive half of the ground. We'll be happy just to play. Keepings off. Wind down the clock. Take a 20-point lead into the final change as Turner short to Howes, and Melbourne by 20 points. Going into the final quarter, there are a few tired boys out there. They've got another 30 minutes to try and come away with the win. The Demons are 12-8-80. The Hawks are 9-6-60. It was all square at quarter time. The Demons by 6 at the half. And at three-quarter time, it is Melbourne leading by 20 points. 12-8-80. The Hawks, 9-6-60. Through 6PR in Perth, 5AA in Adelaide, 3AW here in Melbourne, and right around the world via the 3AW app. You're listening to 3AW Saturday Footy.
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14: 11 minutes away from 6 o'clock. It's currently 17.2, but apparently it feels like 18.5. I'm Andrew Reimer of the Sports Update, thanks to Automasters. And as you've been hearing, we've been following the game at the MCG in Melbourne. At North Melbourne, 80, leading the Hawks, 60 by 20 points. Only one other game being played tonight. That's at Marvel Stadium, also in Melbourne. And that'll be between Carlton, who are 16th on the ladder, to the Western Bulldogs, who are 9th. So we'll be following that, giving you score updates throughout the course of the evening. It will be open line talkback from 7:30 tonight. Tomorrow, we've got three games being played in the AFL. Essendon, 17th, take on 2nd place on the ladder, Fremantle. That's at the MCG in Melbourne. We've also got St Kilda, who are 11th, taking on 18th placed Richmond. That's at Marvel Stadium. And then finally, we've got the West Coast Eagles taking on the Giants in Perth at Optus Stadium. That sports update. 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
0: Pressure just went up, and I just talked about those turnover scores. They had, I think, only one goal, two, and now it's gone up to five goals, three, I think. So they kicked four goals from turnover, mainly from forward half turnovers because they were tackling so well, keeping the ball alive. You know, they didn't get as many stoppages as they probably want in that area, but they didn't have to because they just had the flow of play. So, you know, it's going to be a big turnaround for Hawthorn to come back here. Their side just keeps taking on the game. I still think that a couple of their players, blokes like Weddle, I throw to a wing now. Just they've got to try pretty and get late. Some run. And Ginnivan and their small forwards, they've got to try and also, once they lose possession, to defend better than what they have, Liv.
4: Well, you're exactly right. And I just loved the ferocity that the D's brought to the contest in quarter three. And now it's up to the Hawks to respond. They need to bring equally that plus more. And they need to be really aggressive with the footy in this term because, as we said, 20 points down and they need to start winning that clearance. The contested battle got out of their hands in that quarter as well, and the D's have just been all over them.
0: Max Gawn, 14 hitouts to, I think, 7 in total. Oh, sorry, 14 possession to 7 between the two ruckmen for Hawthorn, so he's had the better of that, and I'm just trying to get to the stoppages to see what's going on with the tap-outs. Reeves has still had more tap-outs and has had one or two more to advantage, but I reckon Gawney's given them a hand just to sow an easy ride off the contest.
1: They've been one of the best final quarter teams all year, the Demons. An opportunity to go fifth on the ladder as Meek wins the first tap of the quarter, but he tapped it straight to Max Gawn of the Demons, who sends it inside forward 50. Fritches there, couldn't trap it. Sharp could, gave the handle off to Chandler from 51 metres out to the goal square. Chandler and Bubbles, it got there. It almost skidded on the turf. But Cade Chandler, in just 20 seconds of this final quarter, kicks a goal, and with that gives Melbourne a game-high 26-point lead. Tyre Power scoreboard, 13-8-86 the Demons, 9-6-60 the Hawks.
0: That man again, Max Gawn, Lib.
4: Yeah, well, there's that clearance game. They were so good in that first half from scoring from clearance, and Max Gawn read the tap from Meek, and that was just beautiful, beautiful footy, and that's a great work there from Petty to Shepherd that Hawthorn player out of the contest so that ball could dribble through. The D's are on here.
2: 26-point lead now for Melbourne. First goal of the final quarter on the Tyre Power scoreboard. So back to the middle we go. What a Hawthorn got in reply. Thrown up.
0: Oh, there's
2: Meek
0: again.
2: Wins it down. Here is again carbon copy. This time he handballed it out to big Max Gawn, taken by McKenzie. Kicked the half forward. Oh, dear, spilt the mark there. He should have taken that. Ground level ball won by Lever. Handball out, Sparrow, back to Gawn. Gawn back pedaling, and then the big fella is able to get his boot into it and kick it back to the wing. Jefferson with a one hand, and Sicily, I think, has been paid the mark. Yep, Sis will come back and take it. On the logo out there on the southern wing with Melbourne leading it by 26, it's James Sicily with Sharon in hand.
1: All the pressure on the Hawks. Go, Liv.
4: Yeah, you can see the pressure too. A little funnel there from Deer, dropping a mark he should have taken.
1: Draw 2 weeks ago against Collingwood, a loss to Fremantle last week. Want to get back on the winners list. They got a lot of work to do that. Amon off halfback. Opts to go short to Ward. He in turn to Impey by foot. Impey with a big 50-metre kick inside 50. Running with the flight of the ball is Finn McGuinness to take the mark on his chest. 45-degree angle. Oh, we'll have to kick every bit of 46, 47 metres here. As Mitch Lewis tries to offer a lead not once but twice, it's ignored. And now Finn McGuinness. Go, Shorey.
0: He didn't have time to get on the Cozzy Pickett then because the ball's moved so quickly.
1: So McGuinness comes in, a little hop, skip and a jump. Arcs out to the right. Not going to land anywhere near the goals. It'll land in the pocket. Big Maxi goes up. Oh, Ginnivan, top of the goal square. Takes sits on a couple. Good tackle from Paddy Cross. Ball spills out. D'Ambrosio goes hard. Guinea lost his shorts. Still going for the footy though. Chandler with a clearing ball out of defensive 50. Fritsch tries to knock it on. Battle gets there. Petty. It's back on the wing. Opportunity though for the Demons. They've got some run through Sharp.
2: Yeah, Sharp with a couple of bounces. He's gunning. He's got an open goal square. It's rolling. Oh. And rolling the wrong way to the right-hand side and through for a point. He was away there, Sharp. On a score, Melbourne 13-9-87, Hawthorn 9-6-60. Ball quickly back into play. Hawthorn to halfback. Jai Newcomb. And now McKenzie takes it, and he handballs backwards to Amon. Back to Newcomb. They're labour-intensive here, Hawthorn. He's going to have to go all the way back to Battle. And then Battle will come out the southern side.
4: Ginnivan playing at full forward here too.
2: James Sicily. Kicks to D'Ambrosio. He's out there on the wing. He stands and waits now.
15: Weddle.
2: I reckon he played on. He did. He's been called to go now as he puts it up inside the 50 for Hawthorn. An easy uncontested mark for Disco Turner.
15: He's been good. He's been good this year, but tonight, really good.
1: Vote's good?
15: Yeah. I reckon he's up there. It's not about all possession. It's just, you know, he's been so strong across there.
1: Just asking the question, Shorey.
15: Yeah, it's
1: I need
15: right.
1: to bite my head off. Yeah. Is Jack left half back goes short to Cozzy, very short in the end from Jack as Pickett on defensive 50. They're just taking some sting out of the game.
15: Got the switch
1: right
15: on
1: now,
15: there.
1: Melbourne as Turner once more to the opposite back pocket in front of the Olympic stand. Jack Bowie, good to see him back. Second game in a row, takes a couple of bounces, stutters, and now sends it to the wing. Underneath it is Langford. For Melbourne, but lunging at it, able to take the mark on centre wing is Josh Ward.
2: Ward, oh no, he's turned it over, he's gone to the corridor, and he's kicked it straight to Harrison.
4: Oh, it's
2: 50 metres as well. What an absolute debacle for Hawthorn.
4: Oh.
2: Wow.
15: I want to see this on the replay.
2: Morrison has given away the 50. We'll have to look on the Harvey Norman replay, but Petty will be lining up for goal number 4.
4: Sam Mitchell not happy too. That's a killer, it's a coach killer.
2: Well, that is a calamity, and Petty has been taken. Man on the mark here is now 35 to 40 metres out. And
15: this has been a good move, Matty.
2: You know, it has.
15: It's been a great move. I just wonder whether you knew Josh Battle has been one of the best marking defenders, that, you know, just playing him up there as a contest, but he's might kick his fourth goal.
2: He's a swing man, isn't he, Petty?
15: Yep.
2: Harrison Petty moving in directly in front here. 40 metres out, comes in, kicks, and misses.
15: He's a backman.
2: That would have almost put the Hawks away, I reckon, but a miss as they go to 9660, Melbourne 13-10-88.
1: Jack, down to you for Barry Plant Real Estate.
5: Yeah, Jarvan Impey came from the ground quite early in this term, locked in convos with the doctor and the physio, right calf taped up at the minute.
15: I just saw that decision. We've got a real problem at the moment with that protective area. Morrison came in and he did. I think he was either called to stand, but I don't know. He wouldn't know it was him. It was just, if you have a look at it again, horrible.
1: Ball in the centre of the MCG. Meek tries to knock it clear. Foot race on here. Cross got there first. Not the greatest of options as he slapped it straight to Weddle. Weddle then pushed off the footy by Latrell Pickett. Pickett knocked it to Cross. Cross tried to knock it back to Kasiah Pickett, but it's turned over. Hawthorn have it on centre wing. Opportunity now for McDonald. Sends it to half forward. Underneath it was Ramsden. Wasn't able to mark. Got it on the second attempt. Shuffled the handball defensively. Gave it to Newcomb. A couple of don't argues. Zigzags out of trouble. Swings it onto the right. Back inside forward 50. Bounces up for Dylan Moore. Traps it before the boundary line. Handball to Nick Watson. Up against Cozzy, and Cozzy won.
15: Well,
1: Watson versus Pickett, that's what you come to the footy for.
15: How good was that? If you're not going to do it offensively for your team, do it defensively. So well done, Cozzy Pickett.
2: He attacked the hips, didn't he?
15: Oh, did he what?
2: He went straight for the hips. He didn't want to get him high. We know that he has a tendency to duck a little. Weddle is able to take the mark on the intercept, so Hawthorn have it back. And then the battle. Battle will go short. Morrison has it now. They need a goal, Hawthorn. Handball to Battle. Battle deep inside the 50. Watson's got two to beat here. It will roll over the boundary line as the two Melbourne players are skittled. And we'll have a throw in right forward pocket. Hawthorn, they are desperate for a major. 28-point lead in favour of Melbourne, 13-10-88. Hawthorn, 9-6-60, Tyre Power scoreboard.
4: They're desperate and they've been struggling to score the last 2 weeks. It's dried up down there.
1: Haven't scored in this final term. The ball's in the right forward pocket for Melbourne, for Hawthorn. Opportunity here. Ginnivan received the handball, sold the dummy, kicked the point.
15: That was Watson again, though, the Watson factor.
1: Hawthorn with its first score of the final term, 9-7-61. Demons 13-10-88. Tyre Power scoreboard.
4: And Ginnivan playing forward as well this quarter. A little bit of a change from the rest of this match. Sam Mitchell trying to make something happen.
2: Bowery to bring the ball back into play for Melbourne. Comes out to the members' side. Petty is there. Comes to Chandler at ground level. Quick kick forward. Sparrow just really threw it onto the boot. Blind kick. Ryan Hamball back to Battle. Battle gets it back from Hardwick and then kicks to the centre corridor. That's a little dangerous. Langdon after it, but Howes shows them all a clean pair of heels. Got the handball, Latrell Pickett, and then back to Howes. To Cozzy in the pocket. Howes' speed just opened the game up there, and Cozzy Pickett now is lining up for goal.
15: Gee, I love that move. I love that. He has done so well, Stephen King, since halftime. This man going forward, instead of just being a centre player moving back and then coming through the wing area, he's pushed forward a couple of times.
2: Here is Pickett. Now, if he kicks this, it's going to be very difficult for Hawthorn. I know we've got a lot of time left, but it's a big lead for Melbourne if he can convert here. Opens up the angle, round the corner with the kick and a goal for Melbourne and Cozzy Pickett. He gets his second. Melbourne to 14-10-94, Hawthorn 9-7-61. Tyre Power scoreboard, the margin now has ballooned out to 33 points.
15: Well, how impressive is this? I can't see any way back here, but just the main thing is, look, they can win a lot around the ground, but they've struggled inside 50. At ground level, they look dangerous at times, but you know, that misconversion from Ginnivan, but haven't been able to mark the ball. Deere hasn't had an impact. Who else is there? Lewis was good early in the first quarter, but just he's been held by Turner. Just got all the answers at the moment. Melbourne, this will be a massive comeback if Hawks can get back into this.
1: They're running out of time to come with the comeback. They've scored just one behind in this quarter to 2-2. One scoring shot to 4. And the Demons with another clearance here through Sparrow. Got it to Jack Steele. Gets around Ramsden. Now puts it onto the boot. High toward full forward. Van Rooyen and Petty both there. Fritsch on the periphery. Gave the handball. Sharp kicks. Goals. Game over. Melbourne by 39 points. They bring up the ton. 15-10-100. Hawthorn 9-7-61. Tyre Power scoreboard. And this has been some avalanche after halftime.
2: I suppose the question is now, we'll talk about this post-match, do we start to discuss Melbourne seriously as a contender? They've looks like they're going to roll Hawthorn here. They've rolled Brisbane, the reigning premiers. They rolled the Gold Coast Suns. They are some sort of team, aren't they, at the moment, Melbourne?
4: Well, they certainly are, and they've got a lot of things going right for them. As we saw tonight, we saw a lot of phases of their game. Their clearance game's going well, their turnover game they got going in that third term, and they've got players, and Stephen King is coaching very, very well.
2: It's a 39-point lead now to Melbourne over Hawthorn. We're back in the middle. Heath got the better of that. Big Reeves gets to his feet. Footy's going to come out. And Sparrow's going to get the kick inside the 50. Here is Fritsch. Oh, out the back. Jefferson gets booted the ball. Van Rooyen takes another goal.
15: Oh, this is a rout.
2: It's a rout at the MCG. And this is going to be a big margin. It's now after 45 points to Melbourne. 16-10-106. Hawthorn 9-7-67-61.
15: Well, you know what? It's an amazing thing in football at times, and you had two great players in Oliver and Petrarca. They both leave the club. For whatever reason, it doesn't matter. But then you see the bottom end, the players who didn't get enough opportunity in midfield. Langford on the wing. Tholstrup gets a game now. Jape is different. That's how it happens. Laurie. All these players. Howes. You've just got some speed at all time. Harry Sharp.
0: It's just worked beautifully for them that these blokes are getting a go where they probably wouldn't have if those two players had still been at the club.
1: For Barry Plant Real Estate, Jackie, read the crowd level.
5: Well, I've got the crowd figure. We were expecting 57,000. We've got 68,557 in the house.
1: I tell you what, I reckon that crowd's starting to ease now. Hawthorn fans taking to the aisles, Jack. Steele, clearance out of the middle. Ball ricochets to Latrell Pickett. Knocked it on sharp, tried to get a handball clear. Impey to McKenzie, now there's a whistle.
0: Look at the tackling. Look, even off the ball when it's dead and buried.
1: Don't give an inch. So McInnes with the free kick.
0: Well, that's his problem, isn't it? That's why he hasn't been picked in the side. Tagging, his disposal is very ordinary at times.
1: McKenzie to the point of the square halfback in Jarman Impey. 106 plays 61. It's on track to be Hawthorn's biggest loss of the year. There'll be two losses and a draw from their last 3 weeks. Tell you what, not many people would have had Melbourne with more wins after 10 rounds than the Hawks. Ball on centre wing. D'Ambrosio been stagnant so much of the night. Hawthorn, particularly in this second half, bounced off Bodie Ryan's chest. Had time to recover. Now with the handball to Battle, drives to right half forward. Latrell Pickett from behind couldn't mark. McInnes the look away handball. Sicily off a step, back fly to the ball, opportunity. Watson's there, but it's a good mark. I reckon Heath's been awarded. He has. Max Heath in the middle of the pack.
2: So big Heath goes back to Lever. Lever short to Jeff, who takes the mark inside D50.
0: Well, they're running them off their legs here.
2: Yep. They're playing with them a little bit now. Laurie, the cross down on the members' wing. Martin sitting at 45. He's got a runner. Sparrow over the top to Chandler. Chandler on the left, inside the 50. And Sicily, nice grab. Handball to Ginnivan. Handball to Moore, who gives it off to D'Ambrosio. Now they can slingshot off half-back Hawthorn.
1: Hawthorn still have just one behind after 14 minutes in this quarter. Oh. Inside 50. Oh, gee, Ramsden looks tired. Bend to the footy by Turner. Turner just walks away as Ramsden tries to run after him. And Turner goes short to Ed Langdon. And the sting starting to come out of this game. He goes short to Van Roy and back to Langdon. Let's check that Tyre Power scoreboard. The Demons are 16-10, 106. Hawthorn 9-7, 61. Rack up a couple of numbers as Langdon short to Howes. Back to Langdon. Down the outer wing. And Jefferson, what a night he's had. Really starting to make a mark for himself in this Melbourne team. Now to the pocket, Van Rooyen out the back. Ball bounced up for him. Handball, sharp, runs in, kicks, goals. There's another. This game has well and truly fallen off a cliff for the Hawks. 51 points is the margin. Melbourne 17-10, 112. Hawthorn 9-7-61. The margin was 20 points at three-quarter time. It's now 51.
4: Wells up. The Hawks just haven't been able to respond, probably from half-time, surely. They kicked probably two goals in that third term just to keep the game alive. But the pressure and the aggressiveness of the Ds across the entirety of this four quarters has been absolutely enormous. And it's really been a huge team effort. Everyone has contributed in their own way, whether it's a Jefferson spoil, just the ability for everyone to play their role tonight.
0: They are so unselfish. Like, even Fritz, when he messed up, he was selfish in the third quarter. He set up the goal by putting his body on the line and taking the contact so he could handball out for a goal to Sharp before. So they are so unselfish in the way they go about it, Melbourne.
2: Back in the middle we go. And McDonald couldn't escape with that. The umpire's going to come in and ball it up. I'll get down to you, Jackie Reed.
5: The physio's taken Jarman Impey back from the ground, so he's had that right calf taped up, but I don't imagine he'd play any further part in the game tonight.
2: Thanks, Jack. Ball up. Hawthorn, Ward, handball doesn't hit a target. In goes McKenzie. He can't get it onto the boot. It's inside the 50. Turner, handball. Missed his teammate there, so opens the door back up for Hawthorn. Weddle, Mitch Lewis, chance here for Moore, who fires in a goal and puts through a goal for Hawthorn. But the horse is well and truly bolted here. The game was put to bed a long time ago. Dylan Moore with a goal for the Hawks, 9-7-61. We'll make that 10-7-67. Melbourne 17-10-112 on the Tyre Power scoreboard.
0: Well, to make this a perfect night, I reckon Stephen King would be thinking, okay, let's see if they've got the hunger not to just sit back here and give Hawthorn a few cheap goals, self-preservation stuff. See if we can just go to the... And that means you are really on track about where you're going and the future that you've got. So I know it's a small thing. They deserve this win, but it just shows you the hunger that you have, that you just don't want to give an opposition any sniff at any time in a game. The great sides are like that.
1: Melbourne by 45. Hawthorn's first goal coming after 19 minutes in this final quarter. Try and work it forward here. Turner, as Shorey said, one of Melbourne's best this evening, to steal. I copped it up there. Ramsden on the counterpunch to Moore. Back to Ramsden. Gave the handball. McKenzie. Tackle. Got a little kick forward. Belly went 5 metres to Ramsden, and then Jath able to steal it away. Looped a handball over the head of Ginnivan.
0: Oh,
1: and
0: gee.
1: Now Petty. They're able to work it out, a defensive 50 here, the Ds. Ball pitches just before the boundary line. Langford goes hard. Chandler went even harder. Morrison for Hawthorn. Able to handball inboard.
0: Hey, look at the numbers, Adam.
1: Bring this score back. There's just so much pressure. Battle into the corridor. A great work from Sharp. Weddle able to just bring his pace to the fore.
0: They're just forcing him backwards.
1: Now Sicily run down. He had Priory, had all the time in the world, James Sicily. It was like he was at the park on a Sunday afternoon. He was listening to the birds sing, and then Bailey French went crunch.
0: Now, Shane, I know you're trying to be creative here, son, but the birds singing in the park just sort of didn't note that was.
1: He was standing there, Shorey, letting time go by.
0: But they forced him backwards with the pressure. That's what I was saying about the last 8 minutes. This is a brilliant sign for Melbourne.
1: I don't need to be cute to describe it.
0: I don't need the birds singing in the park.
1: Fritch. You'll be there one day, Shorey. Don't worry about that. It might be sooner rather than later.
16: I'm already doing it.
1: Fritch comes in directly in front. He's got it. Bailey Fritch takes Melbourne back out to a 51-point lead. 18-10-118. Hawthorn 10-7-67. All that on the Tyre Power scoreboard. Tony Shaw and Libby Birch on 3AW footy.
4: Well, this is impressive, and it does beg the question, as Matt spoke about during the call, can they go deep into September, the Ds? They haven't lost here at the MCG, the Ds, this year. They're making it a fortress here at home. And the Hawks, they just look quite slow.
0: They look tired, don't
4: they? Tired and slow, and they're now seeing probably some attitudes that haven't seen from the Hawks, dropping their heads at times, and they haven't been able to respond to the D's pressure.
2: Sam Mitchell will be interesting listening post-game, I think. Melbourne 51-point lead. Back in the middle we go. There's Big Max Korn again. He's done that a few times. Gives the handball off to Rivers, who kicks the half forward. But mark taken by Amon, who swings it back out to the members' wing for the Hawks. On the end of it here is Moore. Gaunt gives chase. Moore got away with him pretty quickly. No mark there to Newcomb. And then Ginnivan was shut down by Bowie. He goes again, Ginnivan, then lost position. He's still alive here for Hawthorn, though. Newcomb, Ward, wants to dish it off by
0: hand.
2: He's going backwards. The pressure is on. Great work by Latrell Pickett. And now Morrison gets it from Weddle. Morrison will put it up inside the 50 for Hawthorn. Gaunt is there. Quick kick, Ramsden towards goal. It flies off the side of his boot. Spilt Mark D'Ambrosio. He should kick the goal here, and he does. Butted up well at ground level. A goal for Hawthorn. So Hawthorn on the Tyre Power scoreboard. Don't forget, you can head into Tyre Power Maryborough, see Chris Gunn and his team there at Tyre Power. Hawthorn 11-7-73, Melbourne 18-10-118.
4: I just feel like, Shorey, I don't know how you see the Hawks at the moment, but they've almost just got one way, and that's fast, that's creative. But when the D's equal that or can win the hard ball gets, there's no other game style. Mm. Would you agree?
15: No, that's right. They do it off turnover most of the time, and that's where Melbourne have found something different in the second half. They were doing it from the stoppage and scoring from stoppage, and they matched Hawthorn after half-time in that area. I'll try and find out what they've had from the turnovers in the second half.
1: Tell you what, another test for Melbourne next week. Bulldogs at Marvel Stadium. They're well and truly up to that. There's now Rivers. Good to see him back. Sparrow takes a mark, running with the flight of the ball. They will remain undefeated at the MCG this season from six games, the Demons. Their other win, of course, coming at Marvel Stadium against the West Coast Eagles, but they've just been so dominant at this ground this year. In fact, they've already recorded wins, as Matty said, over the reigning premiers in Brisbane, against the once premiership favourites in the Suns. Top four aspirants now in Hawthorn. Sparrow from 50. Cherry on top. Not quite. Just off to the right. 18-11, 119. Hawthorn 11-7-73 on the Tyre Power scoreboard.
2: He's been good today, Sparrow. We'll check his numbers for Lamaro's, Melbourne's finest gastro pub. Out wide goes the kick to Ryan, who was wrapped up straight away, and we're going to have a ball up.
15: 23 possessions, Matty.
2: 443 metres gain for Sparrow.
15: That's a good game.
2: Eight score involvement, six inside 50, so not bad. Here's Moore from that stoppage for Hawthorn. Runs himself into a bit of space and then just really bombs it to the wing. McKenzie was up, couldn't complete it. Pickett goes to work, but he lost the handle on it. McDonald, a handball into Ward. He gives the handball now to Moore. Inside the 50, pinpoint precision kick to the chest of the Wizard Watson, who takes it 45 metres out. Take us through his afternoon, Nick Watson. Shorey and Libby?
15: Yeah, well, he's had seven possessions, kicked two goals. He might kick three, so you'd like him to get a bit more of it.
4: Yeah, that Kareem. Probably haven't been very impactful goals. I know that sounds...
15: No, they haven't had a lot
4: swinging,
15: of supply,
4: yes,
15: either.
4: Yeah.
2: Here's Watson from 45 metres, and he kicks the goal. So a goal for the Wizard. And Hawthorn, this is junk time stuff for the Hawks. 12-7-79. Melbourne 18-11-119 on the Tyre Power scoreboard. Three goals for Nick Watson.
15: Yep. Look, he's a dangerous player. We know that. He can do it all ways. But
4: he probably just
15: when the game
4: is
15: on the when the game was needed, not just him. I'm not just sure, but yeah, he's the one who can get you back into a game emotionally. He wasn't there, but either was most of his teammates. So they weren't. When the challenge came, that's where they failed. So, like I said, Sam Mitchell will be interested to see how he sees this this second half. He won't be happy, but why and the reasons why are going to be very important.
1: Melbourne 18-11-119, Hawthorn 12-7-79. Demons not done yet. Steele inside 50, Weddle, and in front of Matt Jefferson, able to take the mark. Weddle to the wing. It's McKenzie, short in turn. Dylan Moore. Do you get a Hawthorn player into your votes at all, Shorey?
15: Probably not.
1: Matt Moore. To half forward, Kalshadir with a nice leap. He a bit accurate in front of goal earlier in the match.
4: Yeah, he's only had four disposals and probably need to have more to stay in this team, Kalshadir.
15: Reeves had three, Meeks had five, so you've had eight possessions between your ruckman, where, you know, you can get out to the wing and you should be able to get at least 10 easy ones, but...
1: Meek tried to knock it clear. Harvey Langford to Ed Langdon. To Jake Bowie, to Latrell Pickett, who just knocks it on. Melbourne players are just lining up for it. But Paddy Cross slipped over. The turnover comes now. Carl Amon would be among Hawthorn's best. To Moore, back to Amon from 50. It's not going to have the legs, and in fact bounces through for a minor score. 12-8-80 the Hawks, the Demons 18-11. 119 Tyre Power scoreboard.
4: Well, we spoke about Nick Watson. He's only had eight touches. Yes, he's kicked three goals, but Watson's pretty damaging when he's getting a lot of those clearance numbers as well.
15: And his score assists are good too normally, but didn't happen today. But anyway.
2: Ball back into play. Gawn was up. He couldn't take the mark though. We're going to have a ball up. What about Maxi Gawn tonight, Shuri?
15: Yeah, well, Maxi Gawn, he's been good again. He's had 18 possessions. What are that? 5 marks. 14 of them have been contested. So he's a sensation.
2: Comes down to Harvey Langford. He's tackled into the turf, and we're going to have a ball. In fact, the umpire's found a free here. It's a Hawthorn free. Must have been a hole just off the pack. So McKenzie comes up with it here for the Hawks. Drives it inside the 50. Back there is Gawn. Couldn't complete the mark. Turner's handball's been batted down. Chance for Watson. A snap. Oh, Watson dismisses. Always the opportunist, Nick Watson. You can't sleep on that man. Minus score it is. So Hawthorn on the Tyre Power scoreboard. 12-9-81. Melbourne 18-11-119. We have under 2 minutes left to play. WhiteGloveMovie.com.au clock.
1: So to get it out to as much as 51 in this final term, sits at 38. As Matty said, the clock continues to count down. And Melbourne, or NAM as they're known as throughout Sir Doug Nicholls' round, going to record their 7th win of the year. And I said it earlier, but not many people would have had Melbourne with more wins than Hawthorn after 10 rounds. As Lever off right half back to the wing, Carl Amon enjoyed his game this evening, but unfortunately one of few shining lights for Hawthorn in that instance. Turns it straight over to Tom Sparrow. So Melbourne 18-11-119, Hawthorn 12-9-81, and already the Demons chant starting to go up around the ground as Chandler back to Sparrow, happy to just count down the final seconds.
2: Sparrow, no great hurry to get on with business. He's going to kick now, and he kicks it down the line. Yeah. Latrell Pickett was looming large there, thinking about a jump. Knocked away by Battle, taken by Chandler, and Cozzy Pickett. McGuinness knocks it away. Oh, he's steal. He deserves a goal steal. He steps inside the 50. He goes for it, and he misses the top hands.
15: It's play on still.
2: Oh, it's still going.
15: Nah, hold on.
2: I reckon it went over.
15: Yeah.
2: It went over, and it'll be a minor. Steele did. He's dropped on, eh? Just having a look at his numbers here. 26
15: for
2: Jack
15: Steele.
2: He's
15: been brilliant, mate.
2: He's been very good.
15: Yep. 14 contested. Just a great get.
1: It's an incredible acquisition for Melbourne. As Dia to Amon. D'Ambrosio, the Hawks to play Adelaide next week down in Launceston. A challenge for both as Ramsden near full forward. Watson for a late one on the siren. Kind of sums up the night for the Hawks. That one's out of bounds on the full. But it's the Demons who prevail here at the MCG. 18-12-120. Hawthorn 12-9-81. It's NAM with the 4 points tonight.

Couldn't have been any more even at quarter time. All square. Melbourne by 6 points at the half, out to a 12-point lead at three-quarter time. But it was the final quarter in which Melbourne blew Hawthorn away. 6-3. The final margin, 39 points. 18-12, 120. Hawthorn, 12-9, 81. The Demons record their 7th win of the year. They jump to 5th. And maybe, just maybe, a top four aspirant in 2026.

It's hard to begrudge Melbourne the success that we've seen so far this season. Undefeated at the MCG, 7 wins for the year. They've knocked off Brisbane, Gold Coast and Hawthorn, all top 4 aspirants this season. And now Shorey and Lib, the Demons, have to really be considered a top 4 aspirant. Probably need to get a little bit more consistency in their game, particularly away from this venue. But given we're only halfway through the season, there is still a hell of a lot.

0: deep into September, if they can get that consistency from all their players. Players like Jefferson, I thought he had a terrific game tonight, but everyone did. And that's exactly what you need from these team performances.
1: No, I agree totally. They're doing it, Brett. What I like about it is when they go hard and they're very attacking, but I think they've got a hardness now. They've got an edge. They know the pressure can break down good sides, and that's what they did after half time. It was the scoreboard pressure when they kicked the first two goals to get it out to 18 points, and then they just kept rolling. And as I said, when you said that Cicely Shane was sitting in the park looking at the birds.
2: Yeah, watching the birds.
1: Yeah, watching the birds. Well, I'll tell you how that happened, because they were forced backwards from nearly the wing and going... there's the birds. Yeah, anyway. I didn't ask for that, Shane. You know that. But anyway, you could just see how that happened. This is what's different with this group than what they've been over the last 2 or 3 years. They've got a new voice now, and I think he made some great moves. Cozzy Pickett, been brilliant as a midfielder. He pushes him forward. He makes them think and react. And, you know, I love the way he's coaching, but they can pressure now to the point where they get turnover ball, and it showed in the second half. I think they kicked 8 goals in the second half from turnover, where I think they only had 1 in the first half. So that means the pressure broke down the opposition.
2: We disappointed with Hawthorn's performance. I think we came expecting a very close encounter, and I know Hawthorn was missing some of its stars, and you take one out of the forward line in Jack Gunston, one out of the back line in Tommy Barris.
1: Yep.
2: So, and they are both bona fide stars, but I expected more from Hawthorn, and I just thought they let Melbourne run all over them, especially after three-quarter time.
1: Well, it's a 40-point loss, or 39-point loss, but you've got to admit... When you lose the balance like they do, like Jack Gunston, he's a 3 to 4 goal player every game now, which is amazing for his player of his age. But the other thing is, their back line was Barris, because just they looked uncomfortable, didn't they down there at times?
0: They didn't have that structure, and I think you need that. Like, I feel like Gunston and Barras are the skeleton both ends, and when you lose the skeleton, they just look a bit scrambled, and they did in that forward line tonight, and I thought they did in the back line as well. Like, no one really had a focal point to work off.
1: Well, it makes Battle, who we know is a beautiful intercept mark, it makes him go one-on-one deeper than they probably want. And that's what happened. You know, they've got a great leader in Maxi Gawn. He's an amazing player. And then you see Petty. You know, what was the reasoning for throwing Petty forward? We know he's done it before, but not with a great lot of success. But he's probably identified the Battle. He needs to have someone who can compete in the air with him. And he's kicked three goals for the game. That's a sensational move from a coach.
2: And it wasn't just something that he reacted to late in the game.
1: Sorry. No, he started
2: with it. Yeah, right up the start, and was able to have an impact. 133-693 is our number on this Saturday night. Wherever you're listening right around the country, we invite you to come and join us on the Nick Theodosi Prestige Cars Open Line. 133-693. We will be on air through until 8 o'clock. Local time. We'll keep you updated on the start of Carlton and the Western Bulldogs. Then the Simon Owens program. I know for both 3AW and 6PR listeners, we'll keep you updated on that. But Melbourne fans, Hawthorn fans, if you've been here at the MCG tonight, if you've been listening around town, we'd love to hear from you. Melbourne fans, has it turned quicker than you thought it would? All of a sudden, top four on the horizon. Hawthorn fans, what concerned you most out of tonight's loss, and what do you expect the reaction to be from Sam Mitchell in his post-match press conference? 133-693, 133-693. I reckon we've got a $100 gift card, all with thanks to Harvey Norman, to give away between now and 8 o'clock as well. All you have to do, jump on the lines, 133-693. We'll get down to the Melbourne rooms very shortly with Jackie Reid, get down to the Hawthorn rooms as well. Lib, can I just get some of the numbers, all with thanks to Lamaro's, that stand out on the stats sheet tonight? Of course, Lamaro's, Melbourne's finest gastro pub. They're down there at 273 Cecil Street in South Melbourne. Beautiful meal. Sure, he knows best because he always gets a freebie, but tell you what, it's well worth the investment in a schnitzel as well.
1: That doesn't always happen.
0: Well, I'm trying not to peek and get a sneak peek of Shorey's votes there, but Sparrow, he had 27 disposals. Steele with 26, Bowie with 24, Chandler with 22. Disco Turner, he was really good off that back line, 19 disposals. Lever the same with 19, but Fritsch, he kicked 2 goals. Pickett with 2 goals. Petty with 3 goals, and probably the best player, or the best 2 players for Hawthorn,

0: was Amon and Moore, 28 and 27, respectively.
1: I was really impressed with Carl Amon.
0: He's been good all year.
2: He has been good, but he gets a lot of cheapies too. To that 27, 28, he gets the old 1-2s a lot, and they go wide to him because he's a left footer. But that's all right. He can only do what he can do. But he didn't get the votes. Shane?
1: Carl Amon?
2: No.
1: Couldn't squeeze him in for a one?
2: Nah.
1: Will he get an apology?
2: No. Nah.
0: It's brutal.
1: You've never apologised to a bloke in six decades. Why start now? The Demons are about to make their way off the arena. A terrific performance it was tonight. Again, the fact that it was just 6 points in it at halftime, and ultimately Melbourne run out 39-point winners. The final score here at the MCG, Melbourne 19-12. 120, defeating Hawthorn 12-9-81. Jackie, I know you're standing by. Let's come down to you. All with thanks to Tobin Brothers Funerals, celebrating lives. Let's celebrate the win with the Demons. They are filing down. They're about to come into the rooms any moment.
3: Thanks very much, Shane. Yeah, it's quite loud and busy down here. A very, very strong vibe. I've looked it up. It's the highest Melbourne score against Hawthorn since round 8, 2006. Ooh. So we've got plenty to celebrate here tonight. Lots of family and friends and fans behind the ropes there. They're sort of all packed into a corner. Kyle Chandler and Max Gorn are the guys that are going to lead the side in here. Harry Petty as well, just behind them. So you can hear crowd going absolutely nuts. All the Melbourne hierarchy are in behind us as well. We can see that Jake Melksham, the injured D, he's here to cheer on his team. Plenty of kids running around. Good vibes all around. So just see the last couple of players here are just coming in. Colton Tolstra, one of the last to walk in. The circle is just about formed here, and I think that we're just about ready to go. We're behind Jake Lever for this one. Here we go.

0: minutes. I'm going to track down Changwath GF to talk about his win against his former side. So give me a couple of minutes, I'll get back to you.
1: All right, Jack, we will hold it here at the MCG before we take a break and come back to you in just a matter of moments. Changwath Jath, who was terrific again this evening after coming across from Hawthorn in his first season at Melbourne. The final score here at the MCG, 19-12-120, Hawthorn 12-9-81. Let's get to a couple of your calls on the Nick Theodosi Prestige Cars Open Line. G'day, Cameron.
2: What can I say? We got our right whack today. We're right in the mix until halftime, then we just let it slip. We've got a lot of work to do before we face Adelaide, St Kilda and the Western Bulldogs. Seems our back line was depleted today and lacking firepower from our forwards. Melbourne has seemed to run over the top of us in the second half and made us look second rate.
1: Cameron, hold your thoughts. Hold your thoughts. I'm going to come back to you because you're making some fine points, but I want to go straight down to the Melbourne room, though, because Jackie Reid is alongside Changwath Jath.
0: Well, thanks so much for your time, CJ. Terrific win, and it's very nice to get one against the old team, isn't it?
3: Definitely. It's a nice feeling. At the same time, they've played a great brand of footy. They really kept us honest in that first half, but lucky enough, we just kept hammering at them. But, yeah, I know there were some cheeky ones on the ground today with a few boys. I was able to lay a few tackles on Jack, and he was able to get a few on me as well. But I know I'll forever have, you know, really good friendships with those guys, and yeah, I really admire how they work, and even off field as well. I love everyone.
0: That third quarter was unbelievable. Everything sort of changed from there. It was quite the arm wrestle in the first half, but we have to highlight Matt Jefferson. He had 9 score involvements today, 2 goals too. That was a real breakout game from him.
3: Definitely, he's just been chipping away at it. I mean, even in this preseason as well, he's one of the guys that caught my eye. The way he goes about it and his aerial presence, I think, is one of his key strengths, and he was able to display that today. I think he's just going to continue to grow for the whole season, and I'm looking forward to his development.
4: CJ, Tony Shaw up here. Well done, mate. Great win. We noticed us here, the difference from last year is I love the way that your pressure, especially your forwards, who a couple of times they were backpedalling that much that they, yeah, you got a couple of goals from it because of the pressure. And that, you finished it off too. I was just thinking, have you got the mental capacity to say, we go with this the whole game? And it must be something Stephen King's just instilling into this group, that pressure can break down anything.
3: Yeah, definitely. I think it's the biggest things we've been working at is working hard on defense and then, you know, rewarding ourselves on offense and letting us, you know, play some really good footy off that. And, you know, final footy is just built off pressure. And I think that if we always bring our pressure, I think we're just going to be unstoppable inside. You know, our midfield stood up really well today. And Max Gorney is probably one of the best blokes I've ever played with, him and Cozzy. So I think it's such a really exciting group that, you know, we're building here. And I think we can go all the way. And we're going to have some ups and downs, but I think we're just going to keep chipping away at them. And I think tonight was a game where we just showed our presence and that we belong in this competition.
4: Well, I reckon a great thing too, and you just mentioned his name, Cozzy. It wasn't one of his bigger games, but your coach sort of pushed him forward a little bit more to isolate blokes to see if they'd make changes. But even in the end, when he tackled Watson, it was just brilliant. And to me, him not having an impact, but you to win so well, means that you spread the load.
3: Definitely. And I think that it's, even if he doesn't have an unbelievable game, if he's always going to have those moments that just define the game and just steer, you know, the swing towards our way a little bit. And he's just one of those guys that just, you know, gives that little 1% and 10% to the team. And we just love that with him.
5: CJ, Libby Birch here. Petty, wow, what a game from him. Setting him up forward, that was obviously the plan going into this game.
3: Yeah, Petty's a star. He's got some great hands, and he's a great bloke. And to be able to kick 3-goal-1, possibly 4 goals today, easily 5 as well. But no, he was a really good presence out forward today, him and Jeffo. So, yeah, good wraps.
5: Tell us about what the coach has brought this season. There seems to be new energy in this group, particularly on your offense.
3: Yeah, I mean, it's pretty much, offense is pretty much what, you know, drives the league right now. I think that he has brought in a lot of, his philosophy is pretty much just taking anxiety out of footy and just allowing ourselves to play in a brand of way that we excites a fan and that we enjoy. And the brand that it suits all of us, because everyone in this team right now is just hard workers. nice profile and athletic profile, and I think it really suits us. And yeah, we can just showcase that every week. I think we'll go a long way.
6: Hey CJ, use the word there, anxiety out of football. What do you define as that? What's anxiety?
3: I think it's everyone talks about Geelong's training program and, you know, being able to do stuff outside of training and being flexible in training. You know, if things aren't really going the right way, we can just, you know, hear one out and just hear each other out and kind of just go with not so much a structure in the program, but at the same time being able to being able to just, you know, be yourself, you know, in the program. And I think he's brought that into the club. Obviously, I wasn't here last year, but that's one thing he's been speaking about. I really appreciate that he's been doing.
1: What about for you, CJ? Has it reinvigorated you coming into a new club? And I guess one that, as you talk about what Stephen King has to offer, what your teammates have to offer, does it just give you something that maybe you needed for your career?
3: Definitely. I mean, me leaving Hawthorn after a long time there, I think it was a time for me to go to find myself in a different way and really push myself even more. And I think Kingy is really, he's got this belief in me to continue to just be a player that I wanting to be and a player that I strive to be. And I think his belief that he has in me, I think I really appreciate him, and he's been awesome since day one.
4: Well done.
1: Can understand why he's got the belief as well, the way you're playing at the moment. Congratulations on the win tonight. Another big game next week. Western Bulldogs at Marvel Stadium. Look forward to it.
3: Yeah, appreciate it. Thanks, guys.
1: Thanks, CJ. Chankwath Jaff joining us down in the Melbourne room. Speaks very well. Just on Stephen King, I reckon we interviewed him on a Sunday, Shorey, and from the outset, it was either in round one or round two, very early on. He was so impressive. Just kind of the way that he spoke, the messaging that he was delivering. And, you know, you watch different coaches, and I'm sure he has a different demeanor at times behind the scenes, but just seems very measured and very in control, whether they're winning, whether they're losing, whether there's struggles, whether there's challenges. He just seems very measured as a coach, and clearly they've made the right decision.
4: Well, you know, I think, well, not that the days of ranting and raving are gone, because sometimes you're going to have to make a stand if you don't get what you want. But I think the overreaction, there's a lot of pressure out there that players feel. And to take that pressure away and say, you do what you're told to do, you do it to the best of your ability, I'll go with you and I'll keep doing that. You know, we're going to make changes. We're going to have injuries. We're going to have bad form. We're going to do this. But you just keep doing what. And once that comes in the boat, and then you see it. See, the thing that I love now, they see how they can be successful, which is a real big thing. Sometimes you can play footy a lot, and Melbourne were doing it for 2 or 3 years where they just went along, they won their premiership, and then it sort of went backwards again, and they needed a change, there's no doubt, and they've got the change, but they have a belief now in this style of play, and they know they can turn it on nearly all areas, which is a great belief.
1: Just before we take the break, Cameron, I'll come back to you. I do apologise for cutting you off. We had to get down to that interview, but you were talking about Hawthorn, the fact that the Hawks got their right whack tonight. Any other observations you wanted to make?
2: Yeah, they trapped us like Pac-Man in that little maze, just gold up and spat out. So basically, we've got to work the next three games against Adelaide, St Kilda, Bulldogs. Hopefully we can hold up Fortress Tassie next week. And good luck, guys, and hopefully Sammy will have his spiel tonight, which will be sort of unpleasant, reflecting our work rate today. Thank you.
1: Good on you, Cameron. Appreciate the call, and you're in the draw for the $100 gift card. Always thanks to our good friends at Harvey Norman. You can go in the draw too, simply by being part of the conversation. 133-693. Melbourne fans, Hawthorn fans, as you're leaving the Yarra Park precinct, your thoughts on tonight's performance. Melbourne fans, should you be thinking of top four? Hawthorn fans, what went wrong tonight? Is it as simple as having Jack Gunston and Tom Barrass out of the team? 133-693. 133-693. That $100 gift card to give to our best caller between now and 8 o'clock there, having Celebrate Australian Made Week right now at Harvey Norman. A break, still plenty to come on air through until 8 o'clock. We'll continue to break down the match here at the MCG. Want to put Libby under the pump as well, talk about her Kangaroos. Boy, were they overrun by Adelaide this afternoon. Plus, we'll talk about the match down the river at Marvel Stadium between Carlton and the Western Bulldogs. Stay with us as for Maccas, you're listening to 3AW Saturday Footy.
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6: Not too many highlights for the Hawks. That was one of them. Josh Whittle, our Star 21 goal of the day. Winner Star 21, 20 years of keeping you connected after Melbourne defeated Hawthorn 18-12, 120. Hawthorn 12-9, 81. We are taking your calls for Nick Theodosi, 133-693. We do have the Harvey Norman gift card to give away. $100 celebrating Australian-made week at Harvey Norman, 133-693. If you want to make an observation. All right, let's talk about Melbourne and where we think. At the start of the year, we're thinking, okay, it's going to be a bit of a rebuild year. New coach, maybe they go down, they trade out a couple of very good players. They go down the bottom, get some kids in. But are we thinking they're a contender yet? Are they actually a genuine contender, or do you still want to see a little bit more?
5: Well, you always want to see more, but I think it'll be the consistency they can finish off the season with, particularly away from home, I think's important. But I think what's been surprising is just the players you probably would put in that mid-tier, or even the younger players, have really stepped up, and they're playing their role for the team and making huge influence. And as we saw tonight, it was those players that, like Jefferson, that young player, or Laurie Langdon, he actually didn't have a great game at the half back line, but it was just those players that I thought really made a difference. Langford. Howes.
4: Chandler, Cross, Sparrow.
5: Off the halfback, like Sharp. Fritch, I thought, was good.
4: Tholstrup did a good job.
5: Yeah, Sparrow. I just think that's the exciting thing. And if you're getting your good players or that medium tier playing up a level, the sky's the limit.
4: I just love it. I love it. You can see they had ability, but they haven't been able to get into the midfield. And now they're doing it with numbers of those blokes. It's not like you've only got three. See, there used to be Cozzy, Oliver, and Petrarca, and then you might add one more and they go through now and then, but they dominated, and that's not their fault, but what they've done is they've spread it now.
5: I love it, and
4: what it's done too, I think with Oliver and Petrarca, you know, they've got genuine young speed around the outside, so they can really hurt you. We saw that run through the middle. Who was it?
5: House.
4: Like, he just left two blokes standing. That's the modern game. And I just love watching.
6: And there's Windsor too that didn't play today. He's a
4: good player.
6: Well. Yeah.
4: I don't think they're top four. I think they'll make the finals. I'm pretty sure from here, but they could do a bit of damage when you've got Cozzy as, you know, he's an out and out superstar. But you know, they're going to play blokes on him to stop him having an impact, and he's going to be their main target.
5: My tech's still not back in, so there's another player.
4: Yeah, very unselfish group, I think, and I love the way that they're going with that.
6: I think you're right, Lib, away from home, if they can do it away from home. Didn't disgrace themselves a couple of weeks ago against Sydney. No. They were okay. No. But if they could do what sort of a Geelong did a couple of nights ago, then I think we'll really take them seriously. But they have surprised everyone, including their own fans, I think. 133-693. And Adam could be one of those that has given us a buzz. Hi, Adam.
15: G'day, boys. How you going? G'day, Libby. It's just interesting to see how the D's are doing so well. They've got, obviously, you guys said, Majacek, Salem, Windsor and Viney are still out of the team. The Bears are doing so well. And, you know, they've got more players to come back. This, you know, pretty good for Adam, for Stephen King, I should say.
6: Fine is another one we haven't really talked much about. But will he get back into that team is a question. We always have that thing.
5: But that's a good sign.
6: Jack Steele's going to replace him, hasn't he?
4: No, you can't. Yeah, I don't think you can have that. The speed is a factor with him. I think Jack's going to really struggle. He's been a great player. He's been belted, but he might play. Yeah, you know, there's five on the bench now, so of course he can do that. But gee, don't mess with your mix that you've got now just because you've got a renowned player that you've had a great history with. You've got to make some hard decisions,
5: but
4: and that'll be one.
5: Stephen May leaving, you know, you've got Disco Turno that comes in that he's making a huge difference in the back line with Jake Lever. So they've just got this regeneration of talent that's playing well.
6: And Harrison Petty's now swing man. He can play him in defence and then swing him forward as well.
4: No, you won't be doing that every week though, Matty. But I'm right. You're right with you. Like I said, everybody knows their role. They get it done at the moment, and it's pretty impressive with the turnover they've had.
6: Well, I'll ask Melbourne fans, 133-693, should we be taking them seriously as a genuine contender? I don't think any of us in this box is quite there yet as a premiership contender. Are we wrong, 133-693? Thank you for your call, Adam. Muzza is next. Hi, Muzza.
16: Yeah, g'day, boys. Look, I've said before, been some great close games of recent, which I like to see, but you can understand one thing in life and sport and whatever, you can still be taught a lesson. And I think last night, Brisbane taught a lesson. Today, the Hawks taught a lesson. I think the Hawks maybe got ahead of themselves a bit, thinking they're better than what they are. But always believe you can be better than what you can be without being arrogant about it. But, you know, believe in yourselves. And like Melbourne doing great, Stephen King, what a aberration he is for Melbourne. Maybe not contenders, but if they finish top six, they'll probably rattle a few teams, boys. And you just got to remember, you can always taught a lesson. Don't forget that. If you get arrogant and get ahead of yourselves, you'll get beat like Hawks did today.
6: Thank you, Marcel. They've got to hit themselves, Shorey.
4: No, they didn't. They didn't, because it wouldn't have been like that at half time. What they did, they met a side who could cut down their strength and then a side who found a strength after half time that they didn't have to half time. And that was the intercept marks and turnover scores. So, I don't know if they got ahead. Why would you get ahead of yourself when you come up against a side who's been in pretty good form? You've got to, every game's a new game. It's got a new challenge.
5: I will say, I think Sam Mitchell's been pretty hard on the team. And I wonder whether that's
4: You reckon they need a bit of love and
5: bit
4: joy?
5: Well, you need a balance in life, Shorey.
4: Yeah,
5: and
4: no,
5: we have seen Sam Mitchell give out numerous sprays over the last 5 weeks.
6: Yeah.
5: And I wonder whether that's dropped the confidence of a few players.
6: And I just, that word that CJ used anxiety. Now, he's come from Hawthorn. Now, I don't know whether that was directed at where he'd come from, but that was an interesting word for him to use, that I don't have that anxiety here at Melbourne. And that's obviously, look, this is a professional game, so, you know, you're under pressure, but it was just a fascinating word that he used to describe the environment at Melbourne.
5: I think that's a great pickup in comparison to potentially the environment that he's left at Hawthorn. And I wonder whether now the Hawks are the hunted and the D's have got nothing to lose, so they're the hunters. And that mindset is exactly as Jath described.
6: All right, we're going to get to the Hawthorn room soon. We're taking more of your calls, 133-693. Just some injury news through for Deep Heat. This is from last night. Has been confirmed in an ACL for Collingwood's Oscar Steen, Libby. A brutal blow for the 22-year-old. We thought that as soon as we saw it last night. On the wing, on the members' wing there at the SCG, the knee just buckled and we thought the worst straight away.
5: Very, very similar to the Sam Darcy case. No one around him. I know he was probably going for the footy, but that buckling inwards planted the left foot and then the knee went straight inwards. So it's usually an ACL when it looks like that, and we've seen a couple this year.
6: Yeah, and he was going well too, sure, wasn't he?
4: Look, he the modern game was going to suit him. He's going to have to, you know, he would have had to need a couple of more pre-seasons and put some weight on, but he can jump, he goes forward, he likes to take a grab. He's 22 years of age, so let's hope his body's young enough to get over these sort of things and gets back to some confidence.
6: Okay, let's check in with the Hawks now, and let's get down to Jackie Reed standing alongside Carl Amon.
0: Well, thanks so much for your time, Carl. You just walked out of a team meeting there, pretty lengthy one in there. What was the key message to take away from that?
17: Yeah, I think obviously Melbourne were just too good on the day, and I guess we didn't really play our brand of football, and whether that was them restricting us, but there was a few factors, and at the end of the day, that was just too good.
0: After halftime, the game did change. It was arm wrestle till then. Did you feel like you were sort of just very close, nipping away at that margin, and then what fell apart in your eyes in that third term?
17: Yeah, it was. I think we were plus five in centre bounce in the first quarter, and then for the next three quarters we were negative 10. So I think that was able to get territory on us, and that was able to sort of spread forward and got forward and were able to kick goals. So inside 50s we won by one, but we just weren't able to kick our goals, and they were able to kick there. So that hurts, and we'll look at that and going forward, and we've got a 5-day break, which is good.
4: Tony Shaw, Carl, thanks for joining us, mate. And 5-day break, yeah, so you have to get ready and get working to it. But just the one thing that changed, we thought up here after half time, you were really on top in turnover goals up to half time, but they kicked five in the third quarter. And it looked like they really were a side that could pressure enough to make you a little bit jittery and a little bit, just you lost a bit of flow. And they you said you met a better side tonight.
17: Yeah, I think in that second quarter we were sort of able to get a little bit of our ball movement going.
4: Yep.
17: And then in the third quarter you could tell that they were trying to put a lot of pressure on the ball. They was trying to stop our open side, and they were able to do that. And as you said, we were probably forced into their game of going long, and then they just rebounded off that. So definitely something to look at. And, as you said, 5-day break, it's a good result in some way that we can get back out there as quickly as possible.
5: Carl, Libby Birch here. It's obviously more than a game of football the next 2 weeks. Obviously, you'd like to take home the 4 points, but Sir Doug Nicholls round, important to you and your family?
17: Yeah, it's a special round. I think it's great that we do it over 2 weeks now, so each team gets a home game. Really special, I guess, year for me and my family, that we're able to represent a little bit on the jumper this year. And, it's just a celebration of our culture, past players, present players and everyone in the game that's contributed to so much to this great game.
6: What about the structure down back tonight without Tom Barris? How much did that change and upset the apple cart a little bit for you guys?
17: Yeah, I mean, when you lose someone like Tom Barris, he's been a rock for us all season, and he's such a competitor. Obviously it probably would have hurt us him going out, but I think that the back seven that we had in tonight, we've still played a lot of footy together. It was disappointing to sort of allow them to kick so many goals, but no doubt it hurt us a little bit tonight.
6: Carl, get cracking for next week, mate. Thank you very much for having a chat.
17: Thanks, guys.
6: Carl Amon joining us down there in the Hawthorn rooms after they were beaten by 39 points. At the hands of Melbourne, 18-12, 120. Hawthorn, 12-9, 81. Nick Theodosi, open line, 133-693. Nick Theodosi, Prestige Cars. Everyone should own a Prestige car just once in a lifetime. And Grant is next. Hello, Grant.
18: Hello, How you going, lads? I think everyone gets a bit too carried around by round. I'm a Swan supporter. I'm expecting us to lose a game or two pretty soon. Probably should have lost Collingwood North. But I'm expecting a Swans Hawthorn Grand Final, and the Hawks supporters just look at the big picture.
6: There you go, Grant. Well, it's a long season, sure, isn't it?
19: Yep. Yeah, a lot of things can happen. Injuries are the bigger one. We've just seen a young bloke go down. And I know Collingwood probably, they're the bottom part of the eight, I think, and, might get into the finals. Now there's a 9 and a 10. That's tragic what happened today.
6: And just how the season can change, Libby. Like, we were here a few weeks ago when Hawthorn rolled Geelong in a classic Easter Monday game, talking about Hawthorn and how good they're going. Suddenly they get a couple of injuries, things happen, and the fortunes, as Grant makes a very good point, that the year is a long one, and we can have a lot of changes throughout the home and away season.
5: You know, the one team that I think does that year is a long one very well is Geelong. They're never out of it, and they always seem to be building at the right time, and I think that's Chris Scott that does such an amazing job with that club year in, year out. And, those injuries, I was just writing down then, unfortunately, you just don't get any ACL awareness, and I was talking to some physio colleagues, like a hamstring or a calf, you sometimes get that awareness, you can take the week off and prevent that injury, but with ACLs, it's just... it's out of the blue and, unfortunately, very, very not preventable injury.
6: Have we had many ACLs compared to previous years, Lib, or are we about the same?
5: I reckon we're about the same.
6: Yep. Okay. We'll take a break. We'll come back. Team News for Sheen Panel Service. No late changes for Carlton and the Bulldogs. We'll keep you up to date with that game from Marvel Stadium. We'll get the votes. Shorey's got his votes after the break. And more of your calls as well. Love to hear from you. Still got the Harvey Norman gift card. $100 to give away. If you want to have your say anything about today's game, maybe you want to have a chat about the Kangaroos. In fact, we're going to quiz Libby about her Kangaroos in just a moment. Beaten quite badly by the Adelaide Crows earlier today. But more of your calls, 133-693. For Macca's, 3AW is Saturday Twilight.
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24: AW and 6PR listeners, coming up after 8 o'clock, Simon Owens to take you through until midnight. 133-693 is the number. 133-693 is the number for the Nick Theodosi Prestige Cars open line. Our 3AW player of the day, Shorey, over to you.
19: Okay, I did a bit different tonight. I couldn't get a Hawthorn player in. Amon was good, Ball was okay, Ward, but I just thought this game was totally taken out of their hands by a number of players. Now, I was going to put Max Gawn in. I gave him a vote, but I've taken him out. All right, he was fantastic, but I'm going to go one with for Matt Jefferson. I just thought 13 possessions, 6 marks, 2 goals, 2, and he set up another 2. All right, so just something they needed. As another forward, he had to stand up. I'm going to give 2 to Harrison Petty. 3 goals. He's only had 8 possessions or something like that. But they needed someone, again, to stand up in a different role to keep battle sort of, you know, under control in a lot of ways, an intercept mark. I think he done that. Tom Sparrow, I think he was fantastic. 27 possessions, 10 of them contested, 8 score assists. Daniel Turner, the defender who he only had 19 possessions. He only took 8 marks. But I just thought he was a tower of strength when they were under the pressure. He was the man who stopped them from having an impact forward. And that man who's probably one of the best recruits of the year is Jack Steele. 26 possessions, 14 contested possessions, 8 score assists and 6 inside 50s. What a find this bloke is. And they did it without Kasiah Pickett having a massive impact on the game.
24: Oh, I've been so impressed with Jack Steele and what he's been able to offer at Melbourne. And he's been very open and honest that initially, you know, he wanted to stay at St Kilda. Yeah. That's where he felt at home, of course. Melbourne now his third club after starting at the Giants, but what he has added to this Melbourne team under Stephen King, he's a reason why they're where they are today.
5: Yeah, and I wouldn't underestimate a little bit, he probably wouldn't say this, but a little bit of resentment for probably not being treated the way that he felt he should have been by the coach or coaches, and that fuels you into the next part of your career.
24: Jackie Reed is here with our injury report, all with thanks to Deep Heat. A couple of concerns on the ground tonight. Jack, what do you got?
25: Yeah, for the Hawks, Jarman Impey was the main one there. Right calf strapped up in that fourth term and had to sit out the remainder of the game after trying to play on. He looks really sore in the rooms. Following up with the club, not really sure if that one is a cork or if that is a strain. So that's one to watch. Oh, it's a tight calf. It's just come through on the text message there. So that's the latest news on Jarman Impey, a tight right calf. Jack Ginnivan had a corky to his left quad. He was really sore. He was trying to run through that one all game. Bodie Ryan was assessed for a sore right collarbone. He was absolutely bruised and battered throughout that, and particularly with that big tackle on Colton Tolstrup as well. Blake Hardwick had some work done in his left hamstring. For Nam Changwath Giath, he had a lot of work done in those hamstrings. He looked really sore, a lot of pickle juice going on there as well. Paddy Cross had a hit to his nose, patched up. It was like on the bridge of his nose and also on his actual nose, so he was a bit of a mess for most of the game.
24: What's the feeling down in the Melbourne rooms, given where they find themselves tonight, Jack? 5th on the ladder, 7-3. I think that would be overs for where most supporters and potentially even within the club thought they'd be after 10 rounds.
25: I feel like we've done a lot of Melbourne games this year, and every single time they talk about the freedom that they're playing with, the excitement they're playing with, and I thought you guys nailed it with CJ saying the anxiety is out of footy. There's no real expectations on how they're going this year, and like you guys mentioned during the call, maybe we need to start expecting a little bit from them this year, because they do have a lot of the puzzle pieces in place and a lot of players playing with a lot of freedom. But yeah, the rooms were going off. They were popping off. I can barely hear you guys. There were so many people in there. The song was great. It was a good, I like to grade the songs out of 10. So that was a good like 8, I reckon. Good enthusiasm, good vocals from Jake Lever in front of us. But yeah, good mood down there. Good vibes. Hawthorn. Little different. Locked in a team meeting for quite a while. All the family and friends told to be quiet outside of that team meeting. A little bit of tension there. It's not a great sign. But, yeah, so I think, yeah, look, they were noticeably flat, but they are missing a lot of their key players that would normally be playing like a Connor Nash sort of type and a Tom Barras, as you guys mentioned. And Jack Gunston does kick goals.
6: Hey, Jackie, question. You just said you grade the songs because you see all the songs down there. Yeah. What is the flattest song you've ever seen? Geelong.
25: No, every time. They don't give it anything. Really? They do not. Do you know what? And I think they're used to winning, Maddie.
6: Yeah,
25: it's just roll the arm over.
6: Yeah.
25: I think they actually have spoken about how they like to keep it very low-key with the song. So, yeah, they rarely get over like a 4 for enthusiasm.
24: Well, I tell you what, Jack. I reckon you got a sharp 9 tonight.
25: Oh, that's
24: sharp,
25: nice.
24: Sharp 9.
25: That's nice.
24: Very good.
25: Look, I enjoyed the weather, as you pointed out. I'm going to enjoy it until, you know, I reckon next week or the week after, I'll probably need those hand warmers
24: so
25: again.
24: If you, look, if you drop back to a 7 when it's pouring rain and 10 degrees.
25: Oh, yeah, I get a lot of pity from Shorey when that happens too.
24: Jack, always lovely working with you. Great
25: Thanks,
24: work tonight.
25: Buddies. Well
19: good
25: done.
19: On you, Jack.
24: Jackie Reed.
6: In the year 2000, Essendon, obviously they were rattled when they got beaten that prelim the year before by Carlton. They didn't sing the song until they won the flag. They didn't sing
25: Song.
19: Yeah, they came up. Yeah, I remember that.
6: And I think I asked Lloydie about why that was the case. He said KB actually went and talked to them. And before the season, Sheets brought him in, obviously a good teammate at Richmond, and said, why would you be singing the song until you achieve something? So they didn't sing the song all year until grand final day when they won the flag.
24: When did it become standard to
19: sing it?
24: To sing it after every game. I mean,
19: I did start in the 70s, but it was late 70s, and then the 70s, it wasn't in the 70s, but you know what, in the end.
25: Oh, it's great.
24: Oh, I have no issue with it.
25: I think it's a reward for winning. And
19: I got a bit bored with it, just, you know, having to do it.
25: God, because you won
19: rather,
25: so much.
19: No, I'd rather have a beer straight away.
25: I haven't got bored.
24: You're not allowed to have a beer now, sure.
19: Well, I'm not worried about them.
6: Hey, sorry, when did the beers finish?
19: Oh, gee, that was...
6: In the rooms,
19: probably getting into the 90s. Yeah, just that's when things were starting to become fairly professional, in total professional. I reckon in the 90s they didn't have beer. But,
6: so how would it work? So you win the game and then they have a slab of beer?
19: Yeah, just on the bloody. And then you go to the trainer's room when we had Harry King and Alfie King. Yep. They were our head trainers. They used to chain smoke in the little room. Yeah, but then Ray always said, go there first when I was a young kid, you know, when you're first starting. And I said, no, Tommy hates you going to the medical room. He goes, no, they got the coldest beer. So then you'd have a few in there. Then you'd walk down underneath the grandstand at Victoria Park, and there used to be the Magpie Club, which was a coterie group, but they were in the aisleway of the grandstand.
6: Yep.
19: So you go there, and they had a little door this way and a fridge. So you'd have a few beers with them. Then at the end of the grandstand... At the end of the grandstand was the aftermatch room, like our social room, where the opposition would come in. So we go in there, but the kids would be playing up in the grandstand at Victoria Park for 2 hours after a game. You know, would you let them do it now? No. You wouldn't do it, but that's what they did. So you have a couple more beers there, and I had kids early, but we'd go home, and I might have a couple more when I got home. But most of them went straight.
24: The professional era, drink responsibly, folks.
19: Then most of them went straight out to a restaurant or a nightclub. Yeah, that was it. You know,
6: a tunnel.
19: But that's exactly how it was right up to mid '80s, I reckon, and late '80s.
6: Wow. Yeah. How times have changed.
24: Times have changed indeed.
19: You wonder why I had a white problem.
24: the Milwaukee Heavy Duty Play of the Day. If you're a tradie, you just can't beat those Milwaukee tools. They are forever for the job sites and forever for the trade. I mentioned it during the broadcast. We had Latrell Pickett running down the broadcast wing. We thought he was off, and that tackling effort from Carl Waymon resulted ultimately in a goal at the other end. And I think it was you, Shorey, or Lib, that mentioned it during the call. They are the kind of moments that can change games. It didn't in this instance, but it certainly gave the Hawks a little bit of a spike.
19: Sensation. And the thing about it, though, see, that's why the Melbourne, I was asking the question, will they see this out? And they did. You know, they came at them a number of times again, and they just... they. yeah, they met the challenge and they got it done.
24: Your call still welcome, 133-693, that $100 gift card, or thanks to Harvey Norman to give away between now and 8 o'clock, 133-693. Melbourne fans, I heard Matty mention it before, is top four now an expectation? Is that the aim now for the Melbourne Football Club? Not just finals, but a double chance in that top four. 133-693, Hawthorn fans keen to hear from you, and North Melbourne fans on the back of a disappointing loss to Adelaide. After so much promise to start the year, the Roos really came back to earth with a thud, a 68-point loss to the Crows at the Adelaide Oval earlier today. We'll discuss that on the other side of the break. Your call's welcome, 133-693. With thanks to Maccas on this Saturday night, you're listening to 3AW Football.
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1: Here at the MCG tonight, the Demons with their seventh win of the year, 39-point winners over Hawthorn. Earlier today at the Adelaide Oval, the Crows, 68-point winners over North Melbourne. And the Roos have shown so much promise this year. They go to Adelaide Oval where they have never won against the Crows or Port Adelaide. They go there full of optimism and come crashing back to earth. Lib, obviously you work within the club and know them pretty well. To put it lightly, it's a disappointing result, to say the very least, when it comes to their performance.
2: Yeah, it absolutely is. And we heard Alistair Clarkson speak earlier, and he wasn't hiding from anything. He said it was a terrible game. And I feel like there was always going to be a little blimp. And the reason why I say that is because they have been playing some really good footy, really good footy, challenging the best sides. They've been consistent. Sometimes you can be susceptible to this. Even, for example, the D's, they lost against Essendon a few weeks ago. So teams do have those blimps. And it was the second quarter, 10 goals to nothing. They got dominated in all aspects of the game. Adelaide had 14 shots from 16 entries and a pressure factor of 295. It was just a demolition show in the second quarter. And I think what Clarkson said was he probably needed half time 10 minutes into the second term. Mm. So the inability to change the course of that quarter is something that they will review, because that they evened it out in the second half. Yes, it didn't show on the scoreboard, but it was that second term where they lost in every area of the game, which is not something we've seen consistently from them this year.
1: Sure, it's fair to say, though, they take on the Gold Coast Suns next week at Marvel Stadium, and we know that the team of the Gold Coast is at the moment. They can't afford for back-to-back losses like that, North Melbourne. Those days of going to the footy and being beaten by 10 goals week in, week out for the Kangaroos have to be gone.
3: No, they've got to have a progression, don't they? And I agree with Libby. Yeah, sometimes we've given them the credit there, but young team. But sometimes you will have a good run and you start listening to people, you start listening to things. It's just maybe do get ahead of yourself, but they're not there yet. Yeah, look, maybe it was the one out that they didn't have to have, but you knew, like you said, might have been coming. They'll learn from that. They've been pretty good this year. I've been impressed with them. But they still got to win a number of games better than last year. They want to win another three or four at least this season.
1: Around the grounds, Western Bulldogs taking on Carlton down the river at Marvel Stadium. The Dogs 2 straight 12, leading Carlton 1-2-8. Josh Fraser leading the Blues for the first time as their interim coach after Michael Voss stepped down from the role earlier in the week. Josh Fraser spoke to Fox Footy just before the game and was talking about how he's feeling as his first game as senior coach.
4: I feel good. I'm excited for our playing group tonight. We get another opportunity against a quality side, but off the back of a big week, as you said, I'm happy to get a chance to compete tonight.
5: There's been a lot of things said about what we expect from tonight, but what do you want to see?
4: Well, I think some of our identity came through last week in the second half in particular, and we've been chasing those sorts of gains all season, to be fair. So a continuation of that, maybe some adjustments around personnel and positions, but we want to keep encouraging the boys to play brave footy, but we need to also defend the ground really well.
1: Interesting. Josh Fraser also adding in the last 2 days that he doesn't want the job.
3: It's funny, isn't it, that I'm not ready, but you're taking on the interim job as the senior. So I don't know how the players work out, but you understand what he was saying.
1: Yeah.
3: He's not ready, but he's been asked to do it. He takes it on. He knows there's no long-term plan to it. I thought it was pretty honest.
1: There's no point either, I don't think, in saying, yeah, I desperately want it, and then falling at the hurdle, given the list that they've got at the moment, given, obviously,
3: Never in the lineup anyway. So,
6: How many interim coaches have got the full-time job in the history of the game?
3: Paul Roos.
1: David Teague.
6: And the one that I remember, Unleashed the Geese. Remember that?
1: Yes. Yeah.
6: Jeff Geeson started like winning, and then there was a fan movement. Unleashed the Geese. And the Geese became the full-time coach.
1: And the momentum can, you know, be all intoxicating.
3: So what? So what happens if he wins? If he wins 7 of the next 8, do they start talking to him?
1: If Carlton all of a sudden won 7,
3: give us a break.
1: No, but if they did, it's a big hypothetical. If they won 7 of the
7: next date, the fan base would be in raptures. They would think that he is the second coming.
3: Yeah, no, I know that. But they're not going to go there.
6: What about Plough? Terry Wallace, from what we hear, was signed to go to Sydney as the
3: coach.
6: That's
3: right, yep.
6: And then Paul Ruse is the interim, started winning all these games, and had to say to him, hey, Plough, bad news, mate. Yeah. And I think he'd already booked.
3: He made a quid for nothing then, Plough.
7: Right. Always better to be the incumbent. Lockie, before we get to the break, g'day, mate.
8: Hi, guys.
7: What did you think of the Demons today, Lockie?
8: I thought they were superb. I mean, Hawthorn's a very good side, and I thought they went pretty well against a really good side.
7: Absolutely, they did. Who's your favourite player?
8: I reckon right now it's probably Max Gawn. I reckon he's been doing really well.
7: Lockie.
2: I reckon you got a career in commentating with the way that you analyse the game.
7: Very, very articulate. Tell you what,
3: can we give him $100?
7: Could you do that to an 11-year-old?
3: Has he got a piggy bank at home? You can whack it in.
7: Tell you what, Lockie, hold the line. You've got the $100 gift card. I can't not give it to him.
2: That's great.
7: Uncle Tony's gone. Can we give him the $100?
3: And two bottles of DeBolt.
7: No. Drink responsibly.
2: For his parents.
7: Lockie, hold the line. The $100 gift card is all yours, my friend. You can go down there. Sure, Mum and Dad will take you down to your local Harvey Norman. Plenty of things to choose with that gift card. You enjoy that.
3: He might be an older boy.
7: Of 3AW. He'll have plenty to spend that on. We will take a break. We'll wrap it up next from the MCG.
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11: 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Melia has been approved.
9: 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Always Adelaide.
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2: Today, ahead of our match for broadcast, St Kilda taking on Richmond. Tonight, though, it was all about the Demons. Here's how we saw it on 3AW Football.
3: It's up a home.
2: Oh, no.
3: How about that for a goal from Bailey Fritsch? That was a stunner.
2: Smothered off the boot by McGinnis. Comes back to Bailey Laurie. A third effort. Campbell, Jefferson, Patoon. Oh, we're out here. Latrell Pickett. We're off to the races. Couple of running bounces. Oh, no.
3: Slapped on by Jefferson. Langford now. Open goal square. It's bouncing that way. And it's bouncing through for a great goal.
2: Well done. Richards there couldn't trap it. Sharp good. Gave the handball off to Chandler. From 51 metres out to the goal square. Chandler, it bubbles. It got there. It almost skidded on the turf. Bounces up for Dylan Moore. Traps it before the boundary line. Handball to Nick Watson. Up against Cozzy. And Cozzy won. Well, Watson versus Pickett, that's what you come to the footy for. Fritsch on the periphery, gave the handball, sharp, kicks, goals, game over. Melbourne by 39 points. They bring up the ton.
3: Jefferson gets boot the ball then. Royal takes another goal.
2: Oh, this is a rout.
3: It's a rout at the MCG.
2: Handball, sharp, runs in, kicks, goals, there's another. This game has well and truly fallen off a cliff for the Hawks.
4: They're just forcing them backwards.
2: But, now gone. Sicily run down. He had prior. He had all the time in the world, James Sicily. It was like he was at the park on a Sunday afternoon. He was listening to the birds sing. And then Bailey Fritsch went crunch.
4: Shane. I know you're trying to be creative here, son, but the birds singing in the park just sort of didn't note.
2: Fritsch comes in directly in front. He's got it. Watson for a late one. On the siren. Kind of sums up the night for the Hawks. That one's out of bounds on the full. But it's the Demons who prevail here at the MCG. 18-12, 120. Hawthorn, 12-9, 81. It's Nam with the 4 points tonight.

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1: And as you'll be hearing from 3AW, it was North Melbourne, the winners, by 39 points. 120 to the Hawks, 81 at the MCG. Earlier today at Adelaide Oval, a big win for the Crows. They won by 68 points against North Melbourne, and it was 133-65. And did I say North Melbourne played the Hawks? I meant to say that it was Melbourne. The Demons, 120 to the Hawks, 81. Currently in play, Carlton against the Western Bulldogs over at Marvel Stadium in Melbourne as well. We'll keep you updated on the matches that gets played out throughout the course of this evening. Carlton currently 17 to Western Bulldogs 19. And as I say, I'll keep you up to date with the updates on that game as it gets played out throughout the course of the evening. In just a moment, though, it's Open Line Talkback, 7:30 till midnight with me, Andrew Reimer. I've got Young Doug, Old Doug here. Young Doug showing... the tricks. 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
6: And hello, welcome. It is Saturday night here on 1395, Adelaide's 5AA, and it is Andrew Reimer in the chair up until midnight. So, yes, 4.5 hours of open line talkback on a Saturday night. And I've already got my first text, which is nice, which says 4.5 hours of talkback with Andrew, a thunderstorm, and a glass of wine. Doesn't get much better. Well, enjoy that thunderstorm, enjoy that glass of wine, and I'm certainly hopeful that you enjoy the talkback as well, the different conversations we're going to be having between now and midnight tonight as well. Just having a quick look at the weather. The text mentioned a thunderstorm, and it says a shower or two and a storm. 3 to 10 millimetres of rain tonight overnight. 17 degrees at the moment, but it feels like 18.7. Overnight, it's going to get down to 13 with a top of 21 tomorrow. So there you have it. Now, I'm not sure if you're aware or not, but today is May the 16th, and it was on this day in 2011 that the Space Shuttle Endeavour launched on its 25th and final mission, STS-134, which was dedicated to delivering the Alpha Magnetic Spectrometer to the International Space Station. This mission marked the end of the Endeavour's illustrious space flight career as it spent 299 days in space and orbited the Earth 4,671 times. I thought, what better excuse to ring up David Renicky, Astro Dave, the editor of Astro Space News, to talk about that, as well as a couple of other points as well. And Dave, good to talk to you once more. Hang on, it helps if I'm having
7: a... 5AA.
6: Hello, yes, it's good to speak to you again, Dave. Today, the anniversary, May the 16th, 2011, the Space Shuttle Endeavour launching for its 25th and final time.
7: Yeah, the end of an era there, and a lot of people say, well, why do we end up, you know, dilly-dallying in space all that time when we could have gone back to the moon?
6: Yeah.
7: Well, in 1972, when Gene Cernan came back, last man on the moon, the public lost interest in space. You know, there are a lot of things going on in the world at the time. You know, the Vietnam War was underway, of course.
6: Mm-hmm.
7: People were changing. The whole world was just in a mess at that time. And space was something that was luxury. It was an expenditure that the government of America didn't want to really continue because there's no reason to go back to the moon. What's the point? Why go back there and pick up more rocks?
6: Mm-hmm.
7: What we didn't realize is a lot of mineralogy on the moon. We only realize that now because we've had spacecraft go there. We've had monitoring of rocks we picked up. The Russians have done the same. Chinese are up there. We're looking for the mineralogy on the moon and the fact that the moon in the future, well, not too far in the future, but it's going to be a base between us and the outer planets. More than that, it's going to be a place where people are going to want to go and drift for holiday. It might sound like pie in the sky at the moment.
6: No, not at all.
7: But, you know, when you see kids walking to school tomorrow, well, next week,
6: yeah,
7: I want you to think about this, anyone listening. Those kids, when they get to be our age, they're going to be able to go to the moon for a holiday. It's going to be commonplace. And they'll even be talking about probably going to Mars or something. The future's out there. Space is there. The shuttle's finished. We needed to know whether we could live and work in space. And that's why the space station was put there.
6: But
7: has it been a good thing? Yeah. Have we learned a lot? You betcha.
6: Dave.
7: But the time's come now to get rid of it and move on.
6: Yeah. Dave, I've got to say, though, I'm just listening to what you're saying, and I've been hearing reports over the last couple of days about our base. Australia's got a base down in Antarctica, which has been decommissioned many, many years ago. I think it was decommissioned in the early 70s or something like that. And we've been told we've got to clean it up. And the Parliament of Australia has said they want us to clean it up within a decade. And the Australian government has gone back and said, we can't do it within a decade. It's that much of a mess. And it's already causing all sorts of environmental damage down there in Antarctica. There's so much waste. There's about 25 Olympic swimming pools of waste down there, and it's going into the system, into the ecosystem, etc. And so we can't even clean up what we're messing up on the planet Earth. What are we doing going into space when we can't even sort out our issues here?
7: Bad analogy. Mm. What we're doing here is a little bit different. I mean, space is different. There's a lot of it. That's the good thing about it.
6: Yeah.
7: But we've got to realise that, you know, we learned our lesson here. We can take those lessons into space and into other worlds that we go to. I don't see that as a fair comparison, really, for a lot of reasons. Look, the moon is very rich in mineral. There's a commodity there, an isotope called helium-3.
6: Mm-hmm.
7: Not many people know about. We've only found that out in post-Apollo eras. Now, helium-3 is a commodity. We bring that back here and refine it. We can have the same amount of power as nuclear energy without all the bad byproducts. That's one good thing. But more than that, we can do astronomy on the moon. You can't do astronomy here anymore. Yep, we've got thousands of satellites up there.
6: Mm.
7: And now Elon Musk wants to put another million up there. You've got Jeff Bezos wants to put a constellation of satellites up. Astronomers can't do astronomy here anymore. We've got to go to the moon and do that now, put it on the backside of the moon. What's on the backside of the moon? You go and ask the Chinese. They're the ones that know what's happening up there, and they're going to go up there and they're going to mine it as well. The moon's going to be a mineable commodity. There's iron in those rocks there. We can use those rocks there. We can use the soil of the moon. There's water on the moon we didn't even know about.
6: Mm.
7: Huge reservoirs of water on the South Pole in a place called the Aitken Basin. And that's precisely where the Artemis mission went, to go and have a look at that, and they found it. And there's a place they want to land it now. We know where we want to go when we go back there with that landing that should happen in 2 years' time. But watch out for the Chinese, I'll tell you what. They're pretty much more advanced than what we realise. They don't telegraph ahead of time.
6: No, they don't. Well, but we said that.
7: I think, you know,
6: yeah, we said that with everything they do.
7: If your news service got the word there in a month or, you know, by the end of the year, they've landed cosmonauts on the moon.
6: Mm. Yeah, the reason I brought up that analogy was not to actually compare what's going on and the exploration that's going up on the moon. It's the fact that we've gone to Antarctica in the past to explore, to find minerals, etc., to, you know, better our lives and all the rest of it. And we've fundamentally made a mess of it. And rather than cleaning that up before we move forward, we're just leaving it there. And it's causing more environmental problems down here. And it concerns me, given human beings' track record on this earth And there are lots of examples that you would be well aware of about how we've stuffed up on so many occasions. Then to take that up to outer space, which to all intents purposes, you brought up Elon Musk wanting to put up another million satellites up into space. How much space junk is out there already?
7: Oh, it's too much.
6: Yeah. So we're destroying not only our Earth, but the cosmos.
7: Yeah. Look, everyone knows that. That's a common belief now and a knowledge now, but it's gluttony, you know. These people have had a free run. Musk is basically NASA. NASA don't exist anymore, Andrew, in the way that we all knew it.
6: Mm-hmm.
7: It's now basically run by Elon Musk. He's got the money. He's got the rockets. He can do it quicker, faster, better. He is. He's proving he can do that. But, of course, you know, with that sort of power and that sort of reach, gluttony comes into it.
6: Mm-hmm.
7: He wants to put this constellation of satellites up there. He wants 40,000 up there initially. Now, Jeff Bezos wants to do the same. These are moguls. These people have got more money than sense in a lot of red. We polluted the upper atmosphere so badly that it is a mess up there. It's estimated there's about 7,000 satellites we know of up there. But there's probably about 10 times that amount that are actually crap, if you don't mind using that word.
6: Mm-hmm.
7: These are bits and pieces that have run into each other, boosters that have run into each other. They've exploded up there with little bits of fuel left in the lines that have, you know, rusted and joined up. But there is a big mess. Don't think that, you know, every few metres is a bit of junk. There could be 100 kilometres between the next piece. It's not what you would picture as a mess up there. There's a lot of stuff up there. There's also still a lot of room. But it is a danger. It is a danger when we go through it to go to the moon. It's a danger when we start, you know, travelling higher up in the Earth's atmosphere, of course, in new planes that are coming along. But I think we've learned our lesson now. You know, you can't just launch a satellite now and leave it up there. You've got to have the facility to bring it back.
6: It doesn't work anymore. Absolutely. Dave Renneke, I've got Graham from Henley Beach who's got a question, I think, in regards to the Voyager 1. G'day, Graham.
8: G'day, Dave, and g'day, Andrew.
6: G'day.
8: Listen, I know it won't probably get a lot of public outcry in about November the 30th of this year when Voyager 1 creates history and becomes the first human-made spacecraft to be one light day away from Earth. Doesn't seem like much, does it? One light day away.
7: No. When you consider that the nearest star is 4 light years away. Yeah, you are right. It's a long way, Graham, but in the context of space, it's only...
8: Yeah, but all I'm saying is the signal from Earth to get to it will take 24 hours at the speed of the radio signal you and I are talking on, which is the 186,000 kilometres per second. And it will take another 24 hours for it to return its data back to Earth. The fact the thing's still operating out there and doing what it's doing, I hope it gets just as much accolation as the moon landing, because it is a monumental achievement.
7: Look, you got to remember that was launched in 1977. And, you know, I remember in 1977 walking into a Walton store and buying a Beta tape recorder, and we thought that was...
8: Correct.
7: You know, this is a technology. You've got a little power pack in it, plutonium power pack, Graham. It's just about to run out. Now, we won't hear from that vehicle in the next few months or even 12 months from now. It's on an eternal voyage. Where's it going to go to? Well, we don't know. But we do know that it'll take about 40,000 years to reach the nearest star. It'll take 80,000 years to reach Alpha Centauri. But whatever happens out there, it's up to the future to determine that. It's already done its job. It's told us so much. It's investigated the planets on its way out. It's told us about the heliosheet where the sun's energy stops. And it's told us what the turbulence of space is like out there. We've got a better feel now, and we've got a better knowledge of it. And for people who don't understand the terminology, when we call outer space is the distance between us and the planet. Interstellar space is where Voyager is, and that's the distance between the stars. And an interesting thing, a footnote, leave you with is that, isn't it interesting, when you look at that vehicle, if anything ever happened to planet Earth and we ended up doing ourselves in, knocked ourselves off, obliterated the Earth, gone. If anything ever happened, that's going to be the only evidence that we ever existed.
6: The interesting question will be, who would find that evidence?
7: Well, if it did enter the orbit of another planet out there, let's surmise that one day it may do that. Interesting with what's going on at the moment, I hope we might talk about disclosure, but isn't it interesting to just consider if there are planets out there with people on it, and that comes sailing by one day, that's going to be a UFO that we sent out, isn't it, to them?
6: Yeah. Why interesting,
7: people
6: yeah.
7: Be doing the same thing here?
6: Yeah. Graham, thanks for calling in.
8: Thank you.
6: Good on you, mate. You have a good night too. Dave Renicky, we've got to take a break, but we'll come back with more in just a moment. And you brought up UFOs just a moment ago too. Something I want to touch up with before you leave us this evening and enjoy your Saturday night doing whatever it is you're doing. These 12 either dead or missing US scientists who were researching areas such as nuclear projects as well as UFO projects over the United States. 12 have gone either missing or dead, and the FBI is investigating. I want to get your slant on that, Dave, in just a moment, okay?
7: Okay.
6: All right. Yeah, Dave Renicky is the person that you're listening to from Astro Space News. He's been a regular on 5AA for many, many years, different programs, and thought it'd be great to get him on because we talked about so many other issues when it comes to space as well, so get his perspective. My telephone number is 8223-0000, and you can text me 0448-08-1395. It is Andrew Reimer till midnight tonight. Doug is here as well, standing by to take your calls.
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6: And it is a wonderful night for a moon dance. 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Doug also standing by to take your calls, and joining me at the moment too, Dave Renicky. Astro Dave, the editor of Astro Space News. And Dave, while the commercial break was on, I took a walk out of the studio. I was going to get myself a glass of water from the kitchen, and I walked past the newsroom. And as I walked past the newsroom, I thought, what's this? I saw Darth Vader on the TV. And I went and had a look, and Return of the Jedi is on. And I thought, how interesting. Here I am speaking with Dastro Dave, and Star Wars Return of the Jedi is on. How do you like that?
7: Oh, there's something going on up there.
6: There is. That's obviously a sign. Hey, what was your favourite Star Wars movie? Did you have one?
7: Yeah, the first one I thought was the best. Yeah, I loved it. They're good series, though. It was escapism, and, you know, in the world we're living in at the moment, who doesn't blame you?
6: Oh, yeah. But I went back, I tried a couple of years ago by going back and watching the original Star Wars, A New Hope.
7: Oh, yeah.
6: And I got to say, I turned it off after around about 30 minutes. It was so boring. But I remember going back to the 1970s and even the 80s. It was one of my favourite movies. I watched it over and over again.
7: Well, in the opening of that, you know, when they had Luke Skywalker on his planet there called Tatooine.
6: Yeah. Yeah.
7: You might remember there were three stars in the site. Three stars.
6: Yeah.
7: And that's pretty common out there. A lot of people don't know, Andrew, that single stars are fairly uncommon. When we look at the universe in toto, in the whole, everything we can see out there is stars. We see that the majority of them are double stars. Now, we've got a single star here, but can you imagine waking up in the morning, as Luke would, and you see one red star on the left-hand side,
6: yeah,
7: a white star on the right-hand side, a yellow one above him. Wow, I love that scene. Oh, that was great.
6: There was. It was interesting, though, how you know, sadly, I suppose, movies date, and we expect so much more attention span. We don't have the attention span. We want more action and excitement straight away. We demand it.
7: I do agree with you. They were fairly mundane sort of thing, fairly slow-moving, the story evolved, but
6: yeah,
7: the later ones, unless me, I haven't really followed them.
6: No, I lost me as well. I think after The Empire Strikes Back, I think it was. I went to see a couple of the new ones with my son, but they just didn't capture me. I thought, yeah.
7: I love the Millennium Falcon.
6: Ah, yeah, me too. The Millennium Falcon, yeah.
7: When it hit light speed, that's brilliant.
6: Yeah.
7: The way they do that is exactly what you would see, you know, the blue shift of the light.
6: Yeah.
7: And one day we'll probably do that. I mean, you know, warp speed is not impossible.
6: No. George Lucas and later Steven Spielberg, the two of them together, their work was absolutely phenomenal, wasn't it?
7: Genius. Yeah, these are the visionaries that drive that. And then you had the TV shows with Lost in Space, corny as it was.
6: Yeah.
7: And Star Trek, of course, you know, on there, but... I grew up with all of those. You did too.
6: I did. I wasn't a Trekkie, and I didn't like Lost in Space. It didn't really capture my imagination. But Star Wars definitely did. I think I liked the action, the sort of swashbuckling action, which was reminiscent of the old Sunday matinee movies that we used to watch. You know, the action movies going back to the 60s, 70s, and 80s as well.
7: Yeah.
6: Hey, mentioned before the break too, I was talking about these 12 scientists, either missing or dead. The one of the instances, the scientists, her and a friend were hiking through a national park over in the States. She was feeling a bit off. She fell back about 30 metres. Her friend walked in front, turned back, saw her, waved, you know, had a big smile on her face, walked a little bit further, turned back, nowhere to be seen. Search and rescue have been looking for her for days, and all they found is her beanie. And nobody knows what's going on. And these 12 scientists, either dead or missing, have been connected to being part of very top-secret research in regards to nuclear programs and also UFOs. What are your take on it?
7: Yeah, got to be careful with this one. Arthur C. Clarke was asked once about this sort of thing. And he said, incredible claims require incredible evidence. Look, to be honest with you, my feeling on this, and I've learned this over a period of time, I was fairly easily convinced that that would have been the case, but show me the money. Where's the evidence for it? Stories like this have circulated for years. 12 American scientists disappearing, UFO-related programs. Much of these claims from conspiracy books and websites and places like Facebook. There's no confirmed evidence here, Andrew. I'm sorry. Mm. Proving a coordinated government cover-up. There's not one there. It's all hearsay. Many UFO sightings were later explained and classified as military aircraft. We thought they were real vehicles. Testing near Area 51 also added to the mystery. Okay, some people involved in defence work did die unexpectedly. But look, you got accidents, you got illness, you got suicide. The internet's amplified many of these stories, Andrew, in my opinion, often without evidence, no evidence linking these people directly to UFO research. And of course, you got Area 51, as I mentioned.
6: Mm-hmm.
7: But governments refusing to discuss classified projects strengthen this whole suspicion. There's a lot of suspicion around it. My feeling about it is, yes, there's probably something in it, but I don't think it's as strong as what we're assuming it is. I think it's a bit too much speculation.
6: Well, the Vatican, the Pope, has come out recently and acknowledged that, you know, there is possibility of other life on other planets the possibility of UFOs. We've heard the US talk about the fact that they're releasing classified information when it comes to UFOs. Are they, you know, we've been conditioned over years to get ready for the fact that there might be extraterrestrials who are eventually going to come and walk amongst us?
7: Look, I've been a UFO researcher for about 15 years, dear. I was doing this on almost a full-time basis in the late 70s, early 80s. And I think I let you know that in a communique we had.
6: Yeah.
7: And I've talked to a lot of people over the years, lots of them. And I had to get out of it because it really was affecting my home life. I couldn't stop thinking about it.
6: Mm.
7: Some of the things I was hearing here. So here we have 160 UFO cases declassified. I never thought this would happen. The first time I ever heard of disclosure was 1976. A man by the name of Leonard Stringfield approached the United Nations. He had 20 people who claimed that they come up and they testify under oath. They're involved. Every one of them dropped out. It never happened. So this disclosure is not the first time. It's been the 20th or 30th time. But now some information is coming out. I'm changing my views on this. I think there's meat in here, in this sandwich. I think there's a lot more in it than what we think. But look, we've got 160 cases declassified and released to the public. Every case was labelled unresolved. Where's the ones that were resolved? That's what I want to have a look at.
6: Mm.
7: What do the files confirm? Now, some critics believe the timing is political. This guy's a tactician. He's the best salesman in history. And he's the president of the United States. He's got a lot of doubt about him at the moment. He's got the files he's got the files coming in from that conspiracy with that. What's his name? Is it Epstein?
6: Epstein. Yeah, that's who you're talking about. I hesitated because that's who I immediately thought of, and you said, oh, no, it's not him, it's somebody else, and I thought, who else could it be? No.
7: I keep getting mixed up with Brian Epstein.
6: Yeah. <I'm>
7: but he's got that. He's also got the war on the other side there. Now, if you wanted to cloak everything and sort of, you know, take the suspicion away from you in the heat, you'd come out with something like this. Critics asking why only 160 files were, when there's probably thousands and thousands more in there. I'm expecting something interesting to happen because I've just found out this morning that there's a high-ranking intelligence whistleblower out there just turned up with a bombshell. Now, they're saying we're about 60 to 90 days away from a massive escalation in disclosure. So sorry, I've heard this so many times before. Again, you know, as Tom said, show me the money. I want to see something tangible out of it. It's all right to say you've got these reports and everything, and I don't doubt they exist, but we need to have something more tangible to look at. The debate is simply not about aliens if they are out there. It's whether the important information is still being held to the public. Why is it being held back? If Trump is true to his word and he does come out with all of this, I think we're in for a big surprise. I'd love to know that this stuff is real. These things are real. But
6: you,
7: at the moment,
6: you,
7: all,
6: me
7: we,
6: and,
7: all
6: you,
7: we have you, is anecdotal evidence.
6: Yeah, you and me and everybody else is waiting for the day of that big announcement. We really are. Hey, Dave, we've got to leave you there, but always good to talk to you. We'll talk again soon. You have yourself a great Saturday night. What are you getting up to?
7: Oh, we've got a little viewing to do if the weather clears up a little bit, Andrew. And we've got a viewing night on tomorrow night with the public. So it keeps me busy. It keeps me very, very busy, but I appreciate talking to you.
6: I appreciate it too, and the listener appreciates it too, Dave. But we won't be doing any stargazing here in Adelaide. There's a storm on at the moment. So, yeah. But maybe then when that clears up. Dave, you look after yourself and talk soon. And thanks again for your time.
7: Thanks, Andrew.
6: Always good to talk to you. Dave Redeke from Astro Space News, also known as Astro Dave, and you can check out his website, Astro Dave, and find out more. He always has lots of interesting information about the universe, the cosmos, and everything else that surrounds it as well. So check it out. It's 2 minutes after 8 down here on 1395 Adelaide's 5AA. We've talked space. We've talked about some interesting issues around space. In just a moment, we're going to be talking about movies, movie pictures, and drive-ins here in Adelaide. There was a special book launch today at the Piccadilly Cinema in North Adelaide, the Wallace Piccadilly Cinema. Looking pretty good now. It's always looked good, I thought, but it still looks even better now because it's all been upgraded. But I'll be chatting up with the author of a special book released today there.
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6: A little bit of KC and the Sunshine Band as well in the background there. Give it up on your Saturday night here on 1395, Adelaide's 5AA. You're listening to Andrew Rymer, 6 minutes after eight, and round about that era too. I remember many, many good times because that was the early 80s. Going along to the movies, we were spoiled for choice when it came to picture theatres here in Adelaide. We really were. We had Hoyt Cinemas, we had the Regent Cinemas in Rundle Mall, we had Academy Cinemas, there were cinemas down, there were Hoyts down Hindley Street, there were other cinemas as well, and I was walking down Rundle Mall last night, actually, or yesterday afternoon, and I walked past the Regent Cinemas, and I looked up, and it just took me back to that era where there were three cinemas in that arcade, cinemas 1, 2, and 3, and I thought about some of the great movies that I had seen there, and I tell you what, it brings back so many good memories, and not just the picture theatres, the movies that we saw at the pictures, but also going along to the drive-ins on a Friday and Saturday night, sometimes weeknights, but summer nights, winter nights, driving in, putting the speaker on your window, and just settling into two movies. There'd be the first movie and then the major movie after that, after the break. And during the break, you'd get out of the car, you'd go to the kiosk, you'd get yourself one of those crappy hot dogs and chips, and you go back to the car and with a can of Coke or a drink of Coke or a milkshake or something like that, and sit back and watch the movies. They were simple times, I tell you what, they were great times, and we were so fortunate living here in South Australia that we were able to enjoy just those simple pleasures of going to the movies, so many movies, and also the drive-ins. And there's a gentleman, Scott Smith, you would have heard on Leith's program during the week, because Leith did speak to Scott during the week, but the actual release of the book was today at the Piccadilly Cinemas, and a couple of special guest speakers too, which is fantastic. You'll hear about that in just a moment. But the book, it's a coffee table book, looking back South Australian picture theatres and drive-ins. And Scott, I haven't seen the book, unfortunately. I'm looking forward to looking through it, but what a walk down memory lane.
3: G'day, Andrew. Thanks for having me on. Yeah, we had a fantastic launch for the book today. We had about 200 people there, and Tony Pilkington, Rex Leverington, and Jeremy Cordo just got up and did their stuff, and it was a great day. Yeah,
6: it would have been a great day too. Did you have anything up on the big screen when it comes to the drive-ins, the pictures, the memorabilia, or anything like that? Or was
3: it
6: just?
3: I did a little bit of a video. I put a little bit of a video together of just the photos and a few little things. And I actually travelled to Cooperpedia, the last drive-in in the state, and interviewed the guys up there. They're all volunteers up there, and so I just had a bit of a voiceover from talking to them, and just the photos, just reeling through, and as I say, it was a great day, and certainly stirred up a lot of memories for people, I think.
6: Well, looking back, once upon a time, I reckon just about, well, not every suburb, but a lot of the older suburbs had a movie picture. They had a cinema. They did. Yeah. And you look at, I reckon, every country town had a cinema and was generally called the Ozone Theatre. And there was drive-ins everywhere. You mentioned Cooperpedia, but there was drive-ins, I think, up at Port Pirie or Port Augusta, down at in Port Elliot. There was the drive-in there up until the 1980s as well. And just great experience. Yeah. Just in summer, getting the deck chairs out, having an esky, and watching the movies outdoors.
3: Yeah, wasn't it? It was just the time that we took for granted, wasn't it?
6: Yeah.
3: And, like the Riverland had, I don't know, they had four drive-ins plus Wakery within, a couple of 100 kilometres of each other. They just couldn't get enough of them. Redmark, Barmara, Berry. Yeah, as I say, Wakery, but yeah, they were. They're absolutely dotted all over the place. The Iron Triangle up at Wayala, Port Augusta. Yeah, and they were hugely popular. You know, they opening nights were just sellouts for weeks on end, and people just came from everywhere. They just loved it and couldn't get enough of it.
6: And rightly so, because they were great movies too. So many good movies in those eras, going back to the 1970s, the 1980s. They were really, really good movies. And I remember seeing, for example, Raiders of the Lost Ark so many times at the movies and so many times at the drive-ins as well, because it was just a classic. Hey, I was chatting with Dave Renicki just before, and we're talking about space. I'm not sure if you were tuned in or not, but I walked out of the studio during the commercial break and Return of the Jedi was on, right? So I thought there's an interesting little bit of irony, speaking to Astro Dave about space and Return of the Jedi's on television tonight. And here I am talking to you about old movie pictures, old drive-ins. And it was on this day, the 16th of May, 1982, the Harbour Line Drive-In at Osborne closed for the last time.
3: Yeah, wow.
6: How's that?
3: I wasn't aware of that, actually. But, yeah, there was 1984, a whole lot of them closed. That seemed to be a bad year for drive-ins. A lot of country and Greater Union actually closed a lot overnight, actually. They unfortunately, they contacted the managers and gave them the option to, to carry on. Many of them did. Some of them didn't.
6: Yeah.
3: So they took over the lease on those. But, that's interesting about Osborne, actually. That's one I never got to. I was born in 1973, so I never knew that one. But we've got some great photos of Osborne in the in the book and the canteen and whatnot.
6: There was the Valley Line. There was the Harbour Line we talked about at Osborne. There was the one at Chepps Cross. They had two drive-ins there.
3: Yeah, the main line.
6: The main line. That's right. There was down at Pasadena.
3: Yes. Yep. The O'Halloran Hill.
6: O'Halloran Hill.
3: And as you say, Christie's Beach had one as well. Christie's Beach was interesting. They actually built a screen. And it was kind of like people have said to me that it was built the wrong way because it actually was facing the sun as the sun was going down. So if you had a daylight savings night, one of those beachy summer's nights, 10 o'clock sometimes the movie wouldn't start. And then if you had a triple or you had a double of a big long movie, 5 o'clock in the morning, you'd be getting out of there.
6: I remember one night going to the Valley Line to see Sigourney Weaver in Alien. It was a really long movie, and I thought it was a very long, boring movie. And I remember about halfway through, just driving out of the exit, because I was out of cigarettes, going to the shop, and then driving back in the exit, and it still was going on. what about stories people have got of their times at the drive-ins, the times at the pictures? I mean, going back to the 60s, there would have been the Maltesers rolling down the aisle, things like that. What sort of anecdote stories have people come up with, and do you share them in the book?
3: I do, absolutely, yeah. I spoke to about 80 people in the book, and I've actually highlighted about 60 people within the book, so I actually tie them up to the venues. So, I spoke to projectionists, the people in the ticket booths, the white coats that used to cruise around there. The white coats that used to come around and wash your windscreen and grab your, in the early days, they'd bring you a meal. You could press a button and you could order tea and have it brought to your car. And just general people in the street as well. Spoke to a fella, an opal miner from Andamooka. Mm. I was on the phone to him for 5 hours one night. He was just reminiscing about how he used to live across from the drive-in in Andamooka, and he'd sit on a mattress and watch the... He was either sitting on a mattress watching the movie or he was inside the venue. He just lived there, he said, and, that was back in the 60s and whatnot. So, real cross-section of people I spoke to. Owners. Spoke to Michelle Wallace. She was very interesting from Wallace Entertainment.
6: Well, so you think about what that family has done for cinema here in South Australia and in Mildura, of course. It really, really down a lot. We've got a lot to thank them for when it comes to keeping the picture theatres in particular alive.
3: Absolutely, yeah. And Michelle also spoke about, you know, like 2022, the Jeff's Cross closed down for the last time. It had the final, obviously the final suburban drive in, and that was
6: more used as the markets, wasn't it? I didn't realise it was still going until 2022, the drive-in.
3: Yeah, absolutely. No, really? They were still showing movies. Yeah, they were still showing movies. So they had a big
6: Up until 4 years final. Ago.
3: Yes. Yep. Oh. 2022 was the That was the last. That was the last showing in right. suburban Adelaide. So, and she was talking about how you know how big a deal that was. Just how big a deal that was.
6: Well, it was part of our DNA here in South Australia. The drive-ins.
3: Yeah. It was. Yeah, and you know, that was part of like her grandfather, Huey Wallace. You know, that was one that he, you know, that was in the family, and just how sad that was that when it closed.
6: Yeah.
3: How horrible it was for the family. But it was really, you know, it was a decision that had to be made to sustain, I guess. So you know, that was a different side that I perhaps didn't, you know, that you don't sort of think about. All you think about is the nostalgia and what you're losing. But
6: you take it for granted, as you rightly said. And the thing is, back in the 1980s, the Buggles had that song "Video Killed the Radio Star," but it was actually video that killed the drive-ins and the pictures.
3: Yes, absolutely.
6: Because everybody was watching the Beaters and then the VHS videos at home.
3: Yes.
6: And it was a lot cheaper, and you didn't have to leave your home. You could watch it on the couch. You could have friends over, and so we fell into a bit of a trap, I guess, when it comes to that medium of watching movies, to our detriment, because we lost something that was fundamentally part of the history and a wonderful way to see movies as well. Did anybody talk about, you know, some of the tricks that people got up to, for example, sneaking in the boot of cars?
3: Yes. So if you came in the back of your HR or your Kingswood or something, the white coats were right onto you, because
6: no, they weren't.
3: If you had two or three blokes in the back of the boot, the car was sitting down, you know, on the springs, and think, well, you know, what if they got a load of bricks in the back or a load of blokes? A lot of them. I spoke to a fella from Gladstone. He was at the launch today, and he said that they had a bootload come in one night, and he just, you know, he sort of this night, he was sort of thinking, I'm going to play a bit of a game with these guys, and they just they basically went over and stood at the car for about an hour, and the guys couldn't get out of the boot. and eventually they had to get out, and they had to pay.
6: I'll tell you a story. It's a true story. Don't judge me by it, because we were 16, 17, 18 at the time, but there was four of us going along to the drive-in one night at the Gillis Plains one.
3: Yes, that was right near me. I went to that regularly.
6: Yeah, and there were three of us in the boot. He had a Monaro, and next to him on the front seat was a carton of beer. So he drove in. The boot was weighed down. He's in the front by himself with a carton of beer, and the person at the drive-in just looked at him, and we all got away with it.
3: Yeah. Well, people actually used to go in with kegs, Andrew. and tap the keg. There was Port Augusta drive-in. There was four blokes that come every week. They'd come in, tap the keg for the two movies. By the time the second movie's finished, the keg was all gone.
6: Unbelievable. Hey, can I get you to hold on, Scott? I've got to take a break, but I also want to take a call from David at Parkside. He's got a comment to make and wants to chat with you, all right? So hold the line.
3: Absolutely.
6: Good
3: no
6: on
3: worries.
6: You. Okay, thank you very much. I've got Scott Smith on the line. He's the author of this wonderful book, which has just been released. And if you like going down memory lane, you loved your picture theatres going back to the, you know, the 60s or 70s, the 80s, the drive-ins. Looking back, South Australian picture theatres and drive-ins. Go have a look at it. I'm sure it's available at Dimmicks and elsewhere. But he's the author of that, and we're talking about that. Also, if you've got a comment to make, you've got a question to ask Scott, you're more than welcome to do so. 8223-0000 is the number. You're listening to Andrew Rymer. It's a Saturday night. Here, how's this? Normally on a Saturday night, you might have been going to the drive-in. Instead, you're listening to Talkback Radio with me, and Doug is here as well. Looking forward to hearing from you on 8223-0000.
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6: It is lovely having your company on this Saturday evening here on 1395 Adelaide's 5AA. I am speaking to Scott Smith. Scott is the author of Looking Back, South Australian Picture Theatres and Drive-Ins. It had its launch at the Piccadilly Cinema today, and a couple of, three legends of radio were there to help the launch and talk, tell stories and all the rest of it. And Scott is on the line now because he's just sharing the story with us. Apparently it was around about 200 people there at the launch, and we've also got David at Parkside who wants to ask Scott a question or make a comment. But Scott, when it comes to the drive-ins themselves, what other memories do people have of their times going to the drive-ins? The wonderful thing about the drive-in too was that you could, if you wanted to go by yourself, you could go by yourself. If you wanted to go with your partner, you could go with your partner. If you wanted to take the kids or grandkids, you could go to the drive-in and that. It was inclusive of everybody, depending on the movie, wasn't it?
3: It was, yeah. Look, and when it came about, it was, that mid-50s was that, people have said to me that if you think about it, the automobile was just taking off then.
6: Yeah,
3: but people had these beautiful brand new cars, and they're well, where can we take these? And and the drive-ins came along. It's like, wow, it was, you had these, the mid-50s, you had your custom lines and your FJs and whatnot. I know that they're a bit earlier, but all, and then so these were all coming along, and so people were just taking them along, and they were just wrapped to be able to take their nice new cars somewhere. I spoke to a couple of people from Manor Hill in the north of the state, which is up near Broken Hill, up near the border with New South Wales. They had one there, and that was just it's really surrounded by cattle stations and whatnot. So that was their meeting place for people just coming together from the communities. Karen that I interviewed in the book, she was saying that

0: many movies, mind you, but we had a really good time. Most of the drive-ins we went to, there was one down at Park Holm Way, you know, just down from Park Holm Shopping Centre
1: Marion.
0: Yep, I think there might have been two there.
1: Yeah, there was a Marion twin, you're right, yeah.
0: Yep, we went to both of them, and the one up at Pasadena and the one up at Top of the Hill, you know, up the Black Road there. And the old picture theatres, right? There was two down at Unley Road. There was one where the Unley Shopping Centre is now, and there was another one a little bit further down. I think one was called the Odeon or something like that. And we went
2: virtually next to each other, and unfortunately both got knocked over for a car park.
0: That's right, yeah, and that's where I went and seen the Beatles' Yellow Submarine on at the time, and To Her With Love, back in the day.
1: Mm-hmm.
0: Yeah, so, great memory, especially the drive-ins, and you'd be driving up there and you'd hook up, you know, the old heavy metal speaker and that. But some of them wouldn't work really good. Some were better than others.
1: Yeah,
0: you know?
1: That's true.
0: And if you got there early enough, you could drive around, you know, and pick a good one.
1: Mm-hmm.
0: You know? Yeah.
1: No, you're right about that. But what about how many people would have driven off with those speakers in their cars? They forget to take them off at the end of the night and they just drive off.
0: Yeah, especially when they've had a few drinks.
2: They had little tricks for that. They'd keep the volume up so that you didn't leave without taking it out. Didn't always work. But
1: no.
0: Yeah.
1: David, thanks for calling in, David. Good to hear from you. Thanks very much for that. Got a few texts coming in too. Simon at Happy Valley says, hi, the Blue Line and West Beach had a boating lake under the screen where kids could use boats. Thank you, Simon. What do we got here? I live next door to the Highline Drive in Pasadena in the 60s to the 80s. We built a treehouse on the fence line. That was very clever. And what else have we got here? The people are texting in about other things as well, but they're the ones related to drive-ins. But lots. How many, at one stage, what was the most theatres we had? Yeah, around the CBD, around Adelaide.
2: Rex Leverington said today that he remembers 14.
1: Yep.
2: That would be... Look, they were just so concentrated. Obviously, Arundel Street had the Regent and the York.
1: Yeah.
2: And then the Rex as well. Like, the Regent... The Rex is the overflow cinema for the Regent. Everyone wanted to go to the Regent, but... And if you ended up in the... In the Rex, they'd be showing the same movie, and you're probably a little bit let down. And then, Hindley Street as well. Like, you had the Metro would have been a phenomenal theatre to have gone to.
1: The West,
2: people that have told me about that.
1: The West Theatre well.
2: Yes, yes, yep. The Sturt. So Sturt.
1: That's right. And later the Hoyts.
2: Yeah.
1: The Hoyts on the other side of Hindley Street on the right hand side. You're heading west. Yeah.
2: Yeah, and then the My Fair Lady as well. So that was down near where the Grady Union, I think, 5 was built after that one. But the My Fair Lady was actually built for the movie exclusively and was only meant to have a very short lifespan, but hung around for quite a while longer. Mm. So it stayed around afterwards. So
1: did the name Bob Parr came up?
2: Absolutely.
1: I'm glad to hear that because he managed theatres, he did everything, he was involved with Wallace for many, many years. He used to manage the Academy Cinema Centre in Hymar Square too.
2: I spoke to a few of the guys that were managing the Academy as well, Paul Bazankow and Glenn Berry and whatnot.
1: How's Paul going?
2: Really well. Good. Yeah, really well. He was there today as well. Going really well. He was at the Academy for years and years. And he had some great stories. Like, you know, Pilko had some phenomenal stories too. You know, how the promotions all tied in with the cinemas and whatnot and how they, the shenanigans they used to get up to. Like, it was the Wild West, I think.

0: Well, the Pilko's days of radio were anything goes.
1: I picked up a couple of things from talking. He had a rundown on Thursday, and there were some phenomenal stories.
0: That was a different era, and all that sort of era had basically fizzed out by the time I got into radio. And by the time I got into radio in '88, which was 38 years ago, the accountants had taken over. And all the fun had been taken out of radio.
1: I heard there was a few open checkbooks and whatnot. So
0: And contra deals where
1: you
0: on radio and you can talk. Yep. You know they talk about it and promote it and
1: Sorry, Andrew. The other thing I was going to say is that Paul Bazanko was telling me about a ticket to the movies was a prized possession. It was, they fought over them, and they lined up the academy. They lined up around the corner and down the street and down Dremel Street.
0: Mm.
1: It was just crazy times. And then, you save up the Tip Top bread bag to take in to get into the movies for free. And the guys were telling me about how they had piles and piles in the ticket box of these bread bags.
0: Yeah.
1: From people getting in for nothing. Yeah,
0: and the during interval times too. Quite often back in the day, where you would go out and get an ice cream or something like that, the Choc Top, and you'd also have your popcorn and drinks and things like that. We've still got them at your water cinemas and other cinemas too. But it's just interesting the way everything has evolved and thanks to video, that's it for the drive-ins. Thankfully, we've still got water cinemas who still have quite a number of cinemas here in South Australia and in Mildura as well, which is great. Now, I mentioned your book, The Looking Back, South Australian Picture Theatres and Drive-Ins. You've probably got it at Dimmicks for sale, is that right?
1: Yes, as of tomorrow.
0: As
1: of tomorrow, it'll be in the city. Also, Page and Turner, Dylan's on the parade at Nord.
0: Yep.
1: And then you can also get it online as well, driveinsandcinemas.com. You can buy it direct from us and we can post one out to you. We're going to be sort of heading around doing a few talks around the state as well and trying to spread the word of drive-ins and cinemas and, pick people's memories and, hopefully have a few chats and, do some book selling as well. So,
0: do you ever think there'll be a time when some entrepreneur somewhere sees value in bringing back at least one drive-in?
1: Oh, look, that question actually came up today at the launch, and it's an interesting development. Like, for instance, O'Halloran Hills screen is still there, but it wouldn't be safe. It'd probably have to be rebuilt, but the land is still there. The land is the big one.
0: Absolutely.
1: And the infrastructure. You don't have to have the speakers now. Like, they used to have mile-long trenches the cables down, and then they'd have to concrete in the speakers. Thankfully, you wouldn't have to do that anymore. But it's an interesting debate, isn't it? Obviously I'm biased, but I think they'd go really well.
0: Anybody who's ever been to a drive-in would be biased. They really would. And I think it'd be sold out every single night.
1: I think so too. Did it right... It's probably hard to do in the suburbs, isn't it? Because, just that sheer land.
0: Yeah, but you talk about O'Halloran Hill.
1: That land.
0: You talk about O'Halloran Hill, and that's a perfect spot. That is the perfect spot.
1: Absolutely. Look, there is a Facebook group there's a Facebook group there where they were trying to get it reopened. I think it's sort of died down a little bit now, but they were really trying hard, and the guy there was sort of talking about it, but... that's dragged on for years and years. But look, even just a country venue close-ish to Adelaide, could possibly be one as well. But wouldn't it be great? Wouldn't it be fantastic?
0: It would be fantastic. Have a word to Jeremy and Pilko. They're not short of a quid.
1: So I think by the sounds of it, Jeremy might be able to put one in his backyard, possibly
0: in his shed. out a few of his cars and replace it with a drive-in.
1: Yes,
0: Scott, good talking to you. It really was, and reminiscing as well. I can't wait to see the book. And how much is it?
1: It's $85.
0: $85.
1: Go on. 428 pages, hardcover, full colour. And, yeah, we've got all the drive-ins in there. So we're pretty sure we've got all the drive-ins, about 40 of them. And we actually couldn't put all of the cinemas in. So it covers city, suburban and country. But yep. We've got the country in there as well, so that's important.
0: Mm-hmm.
1: We've got a big section on the country. What we tried to do is just cover areas. It was impossible. Look, back in the day, there was a... You know, if there was room for to a hall to put people in, they used to stick a screen in there and a projector, and away they went.
0: So
1: it was just simply too many to cover. But we've tried to cover areas, and we've got a lot in there. So
0: you've done very well. Inches. Yeah, no, you've done very well. There's no doubt about that. Just one final question, and then I'll let you go and enjoy your Saturday night. And you watching a movie tonight, or what are you doing?
1: We're actually having tea at the pub. So
0: tea at the pub. Which pub?
1: At Settlers,
0: Engle Farm. Yep. Oh, nice. I haven't been there since the 80s.
1: It was beautiful.
0: When it was a disco on a Thursday nights. Hey, I was just going to ask, when it comes to the stories, any stories from anybody who might have been conceived at the drive-in?
1: Oh, plenty of them.
0: Really? Yes,
1: absolutely. There's a story of... White Coats again. I think they had the best job, to be honest. They saw the most. The fella in Gladstone, he was. There was two of them going around, and they used to, go and wipe your windscreen down.
0: Yep.
1: Anyway, there was. I don't know how much I can say, but there was a couple unclad one night, and they walked past, and the girl just waved at them and kept going. There's plenty of stories. Jaws of Life feature.
0: Yeah.
1: Yeah, Jaws of Life from limbs being stuck in glove boxes and whatnot.
0: Oh, really?
1: Yeah.
0: Goodness. Hey, all right, Scott, lovely to talk to you. And
1: Thanks, Andrew.
0: The book again, Looking Back, South Australian Picture Theatres and Drive-Ins, are available at all good bookstores and at Dimmicks as of tomorrow as well.
1: As of tomorrow, yes.
0: Good. Enjoy your meal, all right? Enjoy a schnitty at the Settlers.
1: That's exactly what I'm having. It's beautiful. Thanks, Andrew.
0: Well, it's probably cold now, so sorry about that.
1: No, that's all right. We'll get them to microwave it.
0: See you, Scott. Thanks.
1: Thanks, Andrew. Cheers, bye.
0: Cheers, bye. It's 20 minutes to 9 here on 1395 Adelaide's 5AA. Brings back a lot of memories. If you grew up in the era of drive-ins here in South Australia, and also, I mean, just the movies, going to the movies on weekends, doing that sort of thing, and it was just a great pastime. It really was. Really was, and you got to enjoy lots of great movies too. Lots of great movies. 8223 0000 is my number. Text me 0448 08 1395. 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
0: It is Andrew Reimer. If you don't know what to do with yourself on a Saturday night, why don't you get interactive with me and call Doug on 8223 0000, and you can speak to me, Andrew Reimer, 8223 0000, and text 0448 08 1395. I will get to your texts very shortly. Something I do want to talk about at 9:16 is, well, the news and everything that's been happening about the North Adelaide Golf Course. And if you've been watching the news, listening to 5AA News during the course of the week, not only on the news, but when it comes to talkback calls, there's been a lot of discussion, a lot of angst in many, many people regarding the situation with the trees being chopped down and the displacement, the killing of the different fauna in the area of the North Adelaide Golf Course as a result of that redevelopment which is happening, all in the name of golf. And yesterday, you would have heard our Premier, Peter Malinauskas, announcing all trees have been chopped down by the close of yesterday. Now, according to Bat Rescue South Australia, that wasn't the case at all. That wasn't the case at all. And it was still going on today. And Sue from Bat Rescue here in South Australia. G'day, Sue. You say differently to the trees being chopped down by the close of yesterday. We're still going on today.
12: Yeah, that's right. Unfortunately, there were people on ground this morning videoing more and more trees being chopped down right throughout the day. So, there was still plenty going on there today.
0: What about the removal of the fauna in those trees? What do we know about that? How successful was that?
12: There's been also videos of possums falling out of trees today as they've been knocked down, which has been very distressing for a lot of people to witness. Mm. I don't think a lot of thought has been given to the fauna. Wildlife carers and rescuers haven't been consulted at all. They've brought in wildlife relocators, but they don't actually know the habits of these animals. Our concern is the microbats that are asleep in the trees. They sleep in hollows, and they sleep under the loose bark. And these microbats, they go into a torpor during the day. They slow their body temperature right down, so they have no chance of escaping. Every tree that came down, you know, a lot of them would have had microbats fast asleep in them, and no way to escape, pretty much. The odd one might have escaped, but not all of them, not many.
0: Okay, and you talk about people being distressed about what is going on and what they witnessed there. And I just want to let people know that what we're talking about could get even more distressing for the listener, because, and if you're feeling uncomfortable with this, then please turn off now and turn up back on shortly, because we talk about the animals which might still have been in those trees, but the trees have been chopped down. What happens to those trees after they are chopped down is, my understanding, is they are put into the shredders.
12: That's what I've heard as well. I haven't witnessed it, but I've heard that there have been animals going through shredders, which with microbats, that would probably be the case, because you chop down a whole tree and you get the trunk and you throw it in the shredder. You wouldn't even think to look for little microbats anywhere.
0: No.
12: Which is very unfortunate, because our microbats are our nature's insect control, so natural pest controllers, and they eat, you know, thousands of mosquitoes a night. So, yeah, that's a real shame. So it's a whole ecosystem lost.
0: It is. It is. We're talking about just around about just under 600 trees which have been lost, and you look at all the other damage that's done to the ecology of that area. And they're going to be planting three trees for every tree. We know that, but that's going to take time, many years to get up for them to grow to the size of those trees that we saw being chopped down over the last few days. And it's been terrible to watch, and I've witnessed lots of people being very distressed by it. There's been 8 arrests, as I understand, of protesters, and I found it incredulous. The Premier, one particular protest, an elderly lady, a grandmother, who was protesting, he said she was a troublemaker. We're talking about an elderly woman.
12: A troublemaker on her walker.
0: On her walker.
12: Yeah.
0: These are the radicals we have here in South Australia, Sue.
12: Oh, that's right.
0: It's unbelievable, isn't it?
12: I've been out there protesting as well, and, you know, and I think it's funny that we're being implied that we're NIMBYs, and I forget what the other term was used today, and I thought, oh, I'm a nana, I run a rescue organisation. Well, I'm certainly no hippie or NIMBY.
0: And that's it, but that sort of name-calling and labels is trying to undermine the message about what you're trying to get through and your concern about what is happening. And it's not just you. There's been thousands of other people who have expressed their concern.
12: Yeah.
0: We had between 2,500 and 3,000 protest at the front of Parliament on Thursday. Was it Wednesday? It was Wednesday, wasn't it?
12: Wednesday night.
0: But there's another protest happening tomorrow. And it's going to be interesting to see how many people turn out. But also, I've got to ask you, why continue to protest when the trees have been knocked down?
12: We're continuing to protest because there's also another 400 trees scheduled to come down in another part of the city. Plus, we haven't been told yet how many trees are being chopped down for the MotoGP. So all up, we're looking around, we're going to lose about 1,000 trees in the city. So we need to let the Labor government know that, you know, we're not happy about this. And if he's going to keep doing this, we're going to keep protesting. We're going to stand up for the animals. You know, the animals don't have a voice, the wildlife and those beautiful trees. I mean, all the oxygen they provide in the atmosphere, you know, they don't realise the damage they're doing to our city.
0: Well, I don't think they actually care about the damage they're doing to the city. That's the take I'm getting on it. And it really concerns me. And because I've said this on air before, and I say it again, because it's wrong on so many levels. Because you talk about the ecology, we talk about the trees, we talk about, you know, the environment, we talk about the native flora and fauna that's around that area, the impact it's having on those animals, etc. Then you've got to take into consideration that it's also Kaurna land. And the remains of the Kaurna people are buried about 1.5 metres underneath that land.
12: So their voices have been totally ignored. Absolutely.
0: Yeah. I find it incredulous. We've got a government that, you know, has despite the majority of Australians, and South Australians in particular, over 60% said we didn't want the voice. But our state government still implemented the voice here in South Australia, despite the wishes of the South Australian people. They give lip service to the fact, you know, when they start a meeting or give any, you know, a presentation or football match or something like that, significant football match, they state that we are on Kaurna land, and they talk about the reverence they have for the Kaurna people. And then they turn around and they're prepared to dig up the remains of the Kaurna people on sacred land, the things that they say they care about, and take them where? Do what with them? Where, you know, and I just find it incredulous.
12: There's been a lot of unanswered questions, and that's also a big part of it as well.
0: Yeah.
12: The fact that we're not being told a lot of things. Peter Malinowskis says, you know, oh, we took it to the election. Well, he may have mentioned before the election that they're going to do a golf course, but he certainly didn't mention they were taking out 585.
0: Oh, yeah, no, it was talked about because I had Frank Pangella, who was an independent at the time, on the programs on many occasions, and he was certainly bringing it up, and we were talking about it, and it's a shame he's not in Parliament anymore.
12: It wasn't widely well known.
0: This is why you should listen to 5AA more, and my program in particular, Sue. But you know, I'm saying that tongue in cheek. the thing is, it's just incredible what they're doing, and the boldness of it, and the contempt of the people. And it's going to be interesting to see how many people turn up at the protest tomorrow. And it's at the par 3. Golf course at North Adelaide at 2 o'clock.
12: I urge everybody to come if you're free, 2 o'clock to 5 o'clock
0: tomorrow, and it's going to be interesting to see how many people turn up and whether or not there's been over 45,000 signatures on a petition against this. Again, it shows the arrogance of the Labor government. Full stop. Because let's go back in history. Let's go back in time to the Repat, and how many signatures, I think there was well over 120,000 signatures of South Australians saying, do not close the Repat. And the Labor government of the time went ahead and still closed the Repat.
12: And so,
0: they may talk about, you know, the fact that they have a mandate because they were elected and people knew about it. Peter Malinowskis got elected because he was the better option of premiers and parties back in March. That's the reason he got elected. Pure and simple. Yes. Forget about mandates. You're blowing smoke out of various places.
12: Yeah. Correct.
0: Yep.
12: Yes. No, I think he's lost a lot of support over this.
0: We've seen another side of him.
12: Hopefully it'll show at the next election. But, of course, that's going to be too late for much of this, you know, many of these animals and our trees. You know, for example, you know, I do work with bats, that being my main concern here. This is the time of year we've got juveniles at the colony. Juveniles can't fly out as far as the adults yet. They're not strong enough. These grey-headed flying foxes, I know a lot of people, some people don't like them, but we love them. And they're also on the vulnerable species list.
0: They are.
12: They rely on those Moreton Bay figs and the eucalyptus flowers for their food. And because they can only fly out just probably to about the outskirts of the city at the moment due to their age, we're talking of, you know, probably several thousand bats that are now have lost probably, you know, out of all 500 trees, probably 300 free trees.
0: You know, we focus a lot. We talked about bats, we talked about possums, but there's also lizards, there's skinks, there's frogs, there's insects, there's bees, butterflies, moths, spiders. There's the whole ecology, has been wiped out.
12: It has.
0: In that area.
12: It has. It's just tragic. It's just awful. It's just everybody you speak to, I haven't come across one person yet that said to me, oh, no, it's fine. Everybody's upset about it. We just need more and more people to speak up and stand out and, you know, stand up and say, look, enough's enough, Labor. Give us our country back.
0: Hey, Sue, good luck tomorrow at the protest, and also
12: good luck with
0: the petition. If people want to sign that petition, what do they need to do?
12: If they go to the it's not me that's running it, so it's the is it the Adelaide Parklands Association?
0: Mm-hmm.
12: Hop onto their Facebook page and you'll find plenty of links there to sign the petition. It's all over Facebook. So
0: yeah, yeah.
12: Any of the environment groups, I think even on our Bat Rescue Facebook, we've shared it as well. So it's on there. Sign it and show your support.
0: Good luck, Sue, and good on you. Thank you very much.
12: Thank you.
0: Okay. You take care.
12: Bye.
0: Let me know. I'm on tomorrow night after 9. Let me know how you go, okay?
12: Okay, thank you.
0: Okay, thanks very much. It's just about 9 o'clock, 3 minutes to, in fact, 8223-0000 is the number to ring and the text line, 0448-08-1395.
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0: And this sports update is thanks to Automasters in the interstate game. The WAFL 14-14-98 defeated the SANFL 9-8-62. That was a margin of 36 points. And we've got the Three-quarter time at Marvel Stadium in Melbourne. Carlton 41 to the Western Bulldogs 49. So pretty close game over there at Marvel Stadium. And they're just about to commence, or just commencing the fourth quarter. And then around about 1.5 minutes' time, we'll keep you updated on that as well.
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0: And I need to update you on a few things. Firstly, the temperature. I'll let you know the temperature is currently 14.6, but it feels like 15.4. Going to get down to 13 overnight. We've got overnight rain. We've got a shower or two at the moment and a storm happening. Take care if you're out there on the roads. Top of 21 for that protest as well. Now, having a look at the texts coming in, and I promised you I would read out your texts, and I always endeavour to keep my promises. Jenny at Allenby Garden says, hi, Andrew. So great to have you on early. I see lots of lightning here. Storms on the way. Thank you very much, Jenny at Allenby Gardens. Peter says, good evening, Andrew and Doug. Heavy rain in Marlston. God bless. Angelo says, hi, Andrew. One-of-a-kind hoodie. Peter from Marlston. Size 5, extra large. For sale. Taking orders over $30. The highest bidders win. All right, Angelo, so if somebody wants a hoodie, a one-of-a-kind hoodie, with a picture of Peter from Marlston, sizes 5 extra large, 5 times large, for sale, he's taking offers for over $30, the highest bidder wins. All right, how do people take part in that? Angelo, let us know. Andrew says, hi, Andrew, the weather is that bad at the moment. The Emirates flight from Dubai is in a holding pattern out over the Gulf. Thank you for letting us know that, Andrew. Angelo says that's fresh from the press. Paul says the lightning and thunder now, massive bang, Andrew. Liz S. says, hi, Andrew and Doug. A bitchy person sent a text to you on Thursday night calling the caller Gail a name dropper after she said she had met the late Dr. Jane Goodall. I thought, what a load of rubbish, what a stupid thing to say. Gail was specifically talking about the conservation of wild animals and how Jane Goodall had been successful in saving a particular species of primate, if I remember rightly, in a part of Africa as one of the many great things she did throughout her life. I'm glad Gail texted in after that. It was her right to reply. She wasn't trying to boast about anything, be anything she was not, and seems like an intelligent achiever to me. Gail is a lovely caller, and the problem I have with texts is because I'm pretty busy. Okay, I take calls, I get texts, and I read them cold, and so I don't pre-read them beforehand. So I don't know what people are going to say until I read it, and that's on one side, I like it that way because it's obviously everything is spontaneous. But also I'm not big on when it comes to trying to shut down everybody saying something, because people like to have a say, and that's what makes the program number one on Saturday and Sunday nights. Sam says, good evening, Andrew. Bulldog supporters want you to call them Footscray. We watched at the City Hotel. Thanks, Sam. Ben says, hey, Andrew, I just emailed the Premier, Minister Burke, this email. The Kaurna people have spoken. They had their say to save Possum Park, and you didn't listen. Our country, our culture, our future. Save Possum Park was their cry, and you didn't listen. Listen, respect, protect was their cry, and you didn't listen. Well, this is on your watch, and you know that deep within. If you can put your head on the pillow at night and think what has taken place over the past week is okay, so be it. This is your legacy, and you will be remembered for this moment. When you walk through that previously sacred area and children ask you what happened here, well, you can say proudly, I assisted in making it happen. This is on your watch, and the current generation and generations to come will remember what has taken place. All the best from Ben. Ben, thank you very much for that. Ted says, many of the SA driving screens were made in Clare at L.R. Hoare and Son, and the welding lad was Ted Salter. Thank you very much, Ted. Great bit of information there. Peter says, hello, Andrew. The highlight of a very average week for yours truly has been the return of a lust love into my suburban world. All right. Stephen Panner says, Andrew, according to a report on the pro-Liberal Party Sky News, Australia has more petrol reserves today than what we had when the Iranian war started. Being the swinger voter you are, I'm sure you'd like to congratulate the federal Labor government on a job very well done. Well, Stephen, they would have been crucified had they not. They would have been crucified had they not. And you've got to ask the question, at what cost to the taxpayer is that fuel coming in. So not only are we paying for the fuel to bring it in, we're going to be paying for it again when we fill up at the bowser. So think about that, Stephen. Think about that. And if we had the supplies in stock, in store, prior to, if we still had more than two oil refineries in this country, we wouldn't have to be doing that. So think about that, Stephen. Dale says, you are a good man, Andrew. I remember. Thank you very much, Dale. Elaborate. Maggie says, and Andrew, what about denial for SAPOL and Horse Division seeking to relocate Southwest Parkland? Yes. And Brian says, Andrew, I don't agree with all the trees coming down, but you have to ask how many of the protesters voted Labour or the Greens in March. The Greens give their preferences to Labour. You get what you vote for. And that's true. That's true, what you're saying, Brian. But you know what? If we had an effective opposition, we had a leader who hadn't just been thrown in there a couple of months or so before the election, then, you know, what were the voters going to do? Absolutely. You answered correctly. That's the reason why the government got back in. Simple as that. Pure and simple. No mandates. Sorry, Peter Malinowski's Premier. No mandates. You got in. You're the better option. That's it.
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0: 11 minutes after 9, we are here, Doug and myself, to midnight tonight. The interactive radio number is 822-3000, and remember, text me, 0448-08-1395. Tony at Morford Vale, thanks for holding on, Tony. How are you tonight? Are you there, Tony? All right. Don't you love it when you say thanks for holding on and they haven't held on? Yeah. Huey at Gawler. G'day, Huey. How you going, all right?
4: G'day. Oh, Andrew. How are you?
0: Yeah, good. How are you?
4: I'm fantastic.
0: Fantastic.
4: You were talking about the drive-in movies before.
0: Yep.
4: And I just wanted to bring up, I used to live in Elizabeth many years ago, and the drive-in was called the Shandon.
0: The drive-in was called the Shandon, was it?
4: The Shandon, yeah, the back of Elizabeth there.
0: Right, okay, I didn't know that.
4: Yeah. And what we used to do, because we were clever, we used to go up the back of the Shandon drive-in.
0: Yeah.
4: In our little cars, down a dirt road. And because we could see the movie, but we couldn't hear it, we would get on our CB radio and ask someone in the drive-in if they could hold the microphone down, normally with a rubber band, and so we could hear the volume through our CB radio.
0: Right, okay.
4: I'm going back to about 1978 now, I remember.
0: Yeah. That was when the CBs were very popular, weren't they?
4: Yeah.
0: Yeah.
4: And that's how we used to get the drive-in for free.
0: Yeah, exactly. I mean, we laugh about getting in for free and doing all these sort of things, but looking back, we shouldn't have done it because at the end, of course, it was.
4: At least we weren't sneaking in. We were out the back watching the movie and listening through the CB radio. I'd be interested to see how many other people remember doing that back in the day.
0: No. Mm. Yeah. I'm sure there was all sorts of weird and wonderful ways to either sneak in and watch a movie or watch it by looking over the fence if you're a neighbour or something like that, as we heard earlier on. Yeah.
4: Yeah. That's all I wanted to bring to people's attention to see if they anyone else remembers doing that back in the day.
0: All right. Thanks very much for that, Huey. Good on you.
4: No worries.
0: Cheers, mate. Okay.
4: Good night, mate.
0: Good night. Tony at Morford Vale, got you back. How you going, Tony?
5: Oh, g'day there, Andrew. I just want to comment on that you've probably seen your last Anzac Day. Apparently we're all under arrest for murder. Big Ben Robert Smith, the Queen pinned his Victoria Cross on his chest, and as he walked away, he was arrested by a couple of MPs for murder. And he's only doing his job.
0: Mm.
5: He was trained to kill. So he went over there and did his job. But all us veterans, apparently, we're trained to kill, but not to murder. So looks like, I should say, Prince Harry would be in that lot too, because he was a chopper pilot. And he doesn't know how many people he might have killed, but not murdered.
0: Yeah, it's interesting. Interesting, on one hand, the federal government in the budget takes away money for services for veterans, and on the other hand, puts money into the budget for investigations into service personnel.
5: $50 million.
0: $50 million, yep.
5: They've allocated to witch hunt, persecute, that magnificent gentleman, Ben Robert Smith.
0: Mm.
5: If he was English, he'd be knighted by now. And made the
0: Don't bet on it. Look, you just go back to the days of the Breaker Morant, for example, and what happened
5: to
0: him.
5: Railroaded.
0: Yeah, he was. It's a similar situation. He's out there. They were out there doing their duty. The word had come down from Kitchener. Yeah, the word had come down from Kitchener, and basically, don't take prisoners. And what happened? Yeah.
5: Well, all we can do as diggers, soldiers, you've got to follow orders. I mean, Ben was a corporal. He doesn't. That's officers give the orders.
0: Well, it's not just the orders. There's the underlying sort of value system that's going on at the time too, which you know, certain measures may be condoned by the upper echelons as long as you don't talk about it.
5: Well,
0: and I'm just putting it out there.
5: All right, mate. Well, some of these lads, they come back pretty screwed up, and you know, they're not in a good place. And now they're withdrawing funding to see psychiatrists.
0: I know, I find that incredible that they would do that, and then they turn around. I mean, what message does that send to anybody in our defence force? Or wants to join our defence force? They wonder why the numbers are down and they have trouble recruiting.
5: Well,
0: you've got a government that doesn't support defence.
5: Yeah. Who wants to go in there and do your job, and then you come back and then you're accused of murder? Well, it's pretty screwed up to me. So, I don't know. I think I'll hand my medals back. It doesn't seem to mean much anymore.
0: Tony, you wouldn't be the first. You wouldn't be the first. A number of veterans have handed their medals back after what happened to Ben Robert Smith.
5: Well, I think this Labor government's, you know, we ain't did our job, and I think it's disgusting. Okay, Andy. I got that off my chest.
0: No, Tony, thanks for calling in, mate, and thank you and to all service personnel for your service to this country.
5: Well, I think the prison's going to be a bit full with us old 80-year-old gentlemen sitting around. I hope they've got dart boards and pool tables and all that sort of stuff. And TVs so we can watch the footy. Who knows?
0: Who knows? Tony, thanks for calling in. All right,
5: mate. Cheers.
0: Cheers, mate. Boy. 18 minutes after 9, 8223-0000 is the number to call. The text line is 0448-08-1395. And I guess the cross lotto numbers should be in. And I'd be interested to see how many winners we have. And I can tell you, there are 5 winners in tonight's cross lotto, each winning $2 million, which ain't bad. And, the winning numbers for tonight in the cross lotto, 32, 10, 3, 39, 33, and 23. Your supplementary numbers are 42 and 37. So those winning numbers again are 32, 10, 3, 39, 33 and 23, supplementary numbers 42 and 37. All right, we've got a few more texts coming in too. The text line 0448-08-1395. Ben says, will be interesting how many people turn out for the Unite the Kingdom rally tonight, Andrew. I'm watching it live on Tommy Robertson's YouTube feed today in London. Thousands come together under one message, four nations united in one kingdom. This rally is a celebration of our shared British identity, our history, our heritage, and the culture that connects England, Scotland, Wales, and Northern Ireland. We believe in the importance of community, national pride, democratic values, and above all, freedom of speech, the cornerstone of a free society. Thank you very much for that, Ben. Yeah, it'd be interesting to watch. You know, it would also be interesting to watch if you're getting up 4:30 tomorrow morning to watch the Eurovision Song Contest. And Deltra Goodrum is a finalist. Ellen says, hi, Andrew. The driver at Elizabeth was Starline, not Shandon. Thank you very much, Ellen. Yeah, when I think of Shandon, I think of the Shandon Hotel. But I thought it was a bit strange, but I gave the call the benefit of the doubt. Brian says, Andrew, my son is an Afghanistan veteran. The way the government is treating our vets is a disgrace, and the witch hunt against BRS is a typical Labour ideologue as they pander to their new voter base that has come out of the Middle East. Yeah, the ones they're paying to give evidence to who will give evidence. Another text says, Andrew, are you a returned service personnel? And if not, how do you know what life is like after service? I am not returned service person. I'm a service person. I was in the Air Force for don't know, what was it, about 15 years or something like that. And I was a reservist, but I did full-time service as well. So I guess I do have a certain amount of understanding and knowledge. Now, I got a message here from Saypol, and, oh, damn it, I just accidentally deleted it, Doug. Sorry, I got a police, I gather, just looking at the first couple of words. If you could repeat that, please, Doug, put that in there. Police would be warning drivers, do take extra care out there on the roads, very dangerous conditions, drive to conditions, make sure your lights are on, don't speed. Make sure that you stay behind the vehicle in front of you a reasonable distance, because we got very heavy wind, rain, storms, lightning, and I imagine there'd be some damage on the side of the roads as well. So do take extra care out there on the roads tonight. And whatever you do, don't drink drive, don't drug drive, but do take extra care. 8223-0000, my number, text 0448-08. 1395.
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0: 25 minutes after 9 here on 1395 Adelaide's 5AA, and after I deleted accidentally the message that Doug put there, he's typed it back in, and I was fairly on the money when it comes to the police warning, but also police are warning drivers of water across the roads in many suburbs across the metro area after a recent downpour. Zona at West Richmond says Marion Road is flooded near Donald Bradman Drive, spilling onto footpaths. All right, do take extra care. Watch that, because you've got to watch out for planing when weather conditions are like that. Now, I got a text too from Belinda. Hi, Belinda. She says, hi, Andrew. The Elizabeth drive-in was indeed the Shandon. Well, thank you very much for clarifying that. And she sent me in a picture, too, with out of the advertising newspaper, it must have been, Shandon drive-in Elizabeth with cafeteria, playground, etc. Family night, Monday to Friday. Oh, this must be going... Oh, this must be going back in time. All right, because family night, Monday to Friday, £10 per carload. Saturdays and holidays, £5 adults, one. I suppose they're talking about pounds, aren't they? One children. Thursday, Friday, Saturday, January 29th, 30th, 31st. Purple Plane, rated G, Gregory Peck. Win Min Tan, Top of the Form, rated G, Ronald Shiner, Cartoon News,

0: Elizabeth Drive and the Shandon. All right, Purple Plane, Top of the Form, The Maggie, Radio Cab Murder, The Northerner with John Wayne, and Saddle Power. Surely that would have to be early 60s, I would hazard a guess. Gerald Ridgehaven, how are you going, all right?
1: How you going? Good.
0: Good. How are you going?
1: Yeah, not bad. I wanted to talk about microplastics, and one of the contributors is, you know, your whippersnippers.
0: Yeah.
1: You know, the line, how it wears out.
0: Yeah.
1: It's turned to dust and goes into the waterways and into the atmosphere. And because America uses 11,000 miles of that a year.
0: Right.
1: And not only that, the clothes we wear are all polyester and...
0: Yeah, yeah. Well, it's everywhere. Just about everything we ingest or wear or use is plastic or has got plastic around it. You look at the food, all our food, you go to the supermarket, you buy it, it's in plastic. Yeah.
1: I don't know why they got to put a cucumber in plastic.
0: I don't know why they put a banana in plastic.
1: Yeah, it's in its own skin.
0: Yeah.
1: You know, washing the clothes releases micro plastics into the waterway.
0: Yeah.
1: We should start growing hemp and using hemp products. Because not only is the hemp plant a good source of oxygen, they transform carbon into oxygen very easily. And if you had fields and fields of it, you could harvest that and make clothing, like they're using bamboo. To make sheets and things. But, it's accumulative, the effect, you know, because it's been only been 50 years since plastic's really been used a lot.
0: I think it's been longer than that. There's certainly been a big uptake over the last 50 years, but I think it's been around a little bit longer than that. Yeah.
1: Yeah.
0: Yeah.
1: And it's the accumulative effect. It gets into the fish, we eat the fish.
0: It's in everything. Absolutely.
1: And that's why there's all these unexplained cancers, rare cancers popping their heads up.
0: Well, we, each and every one of us, male or female, when it comes to our internal organs, we would have these microplastics in there that continue to build up as we age because of what we do, like I said, all the plastic. If you drink from a plastic water bottle, for example, and the chemicals in the water bottle leach into the water, so you're drinking that. There's the food you eat, which we buy, as mentioned, from the supermarket. It's wrapped in plastic and stored in plastic for some amount of time. So, yeah.
1: They say even a plastic kettle releases... releases toxins and plastics. And, you know, the rubber, the amount of rubber that must come off the roads, because each car is chewing through tyres, that's ending up getting washed off the roads and we breathe it in. You know, it's a complicated situation. Nobody knows what the answer will be. You know.
0: Well, nobody knows what the answer could be because how do we stop using plastics? And especially when you look at us, when the amount of food we consume and the issues we have with transport, keeping it fresh.
1: That's right. Well, all right then. You have a nice evening.
0: All right.

0: Joe, you have a lovely evening in too, and thanks for calling in.
1: All right, thank you. Bye.
0: All right, good on you. 8223 0000 is my number. It's 27 minutes away from 10. 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Text 0448 0830 95. Just talking about that book about picture theatres and drive-ins here in South Australia by Scott Smith. And you got any of your own memories when it comes to different pictures, theatres you used to go to, some of the movies you might have seen over the years? Did you have a favourite cinema? Also drive-ins, going around to the different drive-ins. I used to enjoy going to the drive-ins most weekends and like to travel around to the different drive-ins to see the different movies as well, just for something a little bit different. That was how I occupied my part of my time anyway. In my formative years after I got my licence, and I mentioned earlier, was on this day in, what was it? It was on this day in, I saw it earlier on, 1982, the Harbour Line Drive-In at Osborne, closed for the last time, 1982. Yeah, all those years ago. Get on the phones, keep me busy. Talk to me, tell me what's on your mind. If you're being affected by the weather and you'd like to let me know what's happening there, you're more than welcome to do so as well.
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0: Yes, it is Andrew Rymer on your Saturday night here on 1395 Adelaide's 5AA. Have you been watching or taking interest in the Eurovision now that our very own Delta Goodrum is in it? She's a finalist. Did you stay up the other night and watch it? Are you going to be getting up early tomorrow morning and watching it? Quite interesting, actually, because you can vote on the Eurovision website. And voting opens just a few minutes before the live show begins tomorrow morning. You have to pay to vote, and it will cost you 70 cents per vote. And you can vote up to 10 votes, but according to the website, you can only submit your votes once per payment card. And you're not allowed to vote. This is the really interesting part. You can't vote for your own country. So you will have no influence on Delta Goodrum winning the Eurovision Song Contest. So what are your thoughts? Is it worth watching, getting up at 4:30 tomorrow morning and watching Delta Goodrum perform? I'd love to hear from you. As I said, she got into the finalists the other morning. And here's the song that she got in with.

0: Eclipse from Delta Goodrum. So what are your thoughts about the song? Do you like it? Do you give it a 9 out of 10, a 10 out of 10, or maybe a 5 out of 10? I thought it was nice. She's got a good voice. There's no doubt about that. And hopefully she has some luck in the Eurovision Song Contest. 4:30 tomorrow our time. You'll be able to watch it on SBS or SBS in on demand as well.
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0: And the time is now 16 minutes to 10. 8223-0000 is the number to ring. Text 0448-08-1395. Edward of Campbelltown. How are you going, Edward?
2: I'm good, thank you, Andrew.
0: Good.
2: Look, I'd like to raise the issue about Labor, federal Labor, with our Prime Minister Albanese, because I heard him after the reply speech of Angus Taylor from the Liberal Party, and what he was saying. And when I heard Mr. Albanese talk about that, he was, to me, he seems to be projecting psychologically his own failing onto the Liberal Party. You know, like he's saying, well, there's going to be higher inflation under a Liberal Party than, but you know. It's pretty rough what he's saying, because as far as I'm concerned, you know, this high inflation has been going up even before the Iran. And he's just making it worse and worse. And you know, he wants to give the young ones housing, but they'll never be able to pay it off. They'll never be able to buy it. It's too expensive, and with the interest rates going up all the time, it's just impossible.
0: Yeah, well, it is impossible for a young person to buy a home. And if you're a politician, any politician of any ilk, and you have been for some years, and you put together your portfolio, you are guaranteed to be, you know, looked after very well until your end days. Whereas, you know, if you're a younger person, that's a different story altogether.
2: But also, a lot of us pensioners didn't get anything out of this budget. And a lot of us, I speak to friends of mine that are on pensions, and they say, oh, I'm only living from week to week or from fortnight to fortnight. And some of us are even, you know, like the energy minister talks about lower costs of energy. But, you know, we're paying to the nose through higher energy prices anyway. And it doesn't even come down to reality, what's really going on.
0: Well, so many economists have been interviewed about it, and I'm not seeing any of them say anything positive. Like, some are even saying it's the worst budget they've ever seen, the toughest they've ever seen.
2: Yeah. Oh, well, I don't know.
0: So in what ways do you find yourself, and the people who say, you know, they're struggling to make ends meet, what else are they saying? In what way are they struggling to make ends meet? Are we talking about food? Are we talking about paying off utilities, meeting their mortgages or rents? How are they struggling?
2: Well, a friend of mine who lives just not far from me, she was telling me that she's really, like, she's got an electricity bill recently, and it's over $500, and she didn't know how she's going to, most of the money that she gets for the fortnight is going to be gone just to pay that electricity price, and then she will have very little left to pay for food and other things. So it's not very good for her or for a lot of us. You know, we're really struggling now. We're you know, really struggling the streets now, and with this stupid government that we got. And to me, I think Jim Chalmers is not a competent economist, or I don't want to even call him a doctor. He's not a doctor. He's just a charlatan, and he's got no idea of economics. And he's just making this country worse and worse.
0: There was a double-paged article on page 26 of today's Advertiser newspaper by Zach McLean, and the headline reads, Bumbling into an Albo C- collapse. And it says, we asked some of Australia's leading economists and business minds for their honest opinion on the federal budget. They are almost united in warning that Australia is sleepwalking into an economic collapse. And according to Warren Hogan, who's the founder of EQ Economics, he says, this is the riskiest economic plan I have ever seen in our history. Shane Oliver, AMP, chief economist, says, my natural inclination is to be optimistic, but it's being tested by the events of the last decade. That optimism gets questioned. Jim Mitchell, financial advisor, says, we saw rent vesting as a major strategy to help people get into the market. That'll be gone as well. Dick Smith, entrepreneur, says, I can assure you we're on our way to 100 million population. The present growth rate will be over 1 million by the end of this century, when the young children today will still be alive. Incredible. Paul Bassett, founder of Square Peg Capital, says, we're creating a complete disaster scenario for this country. Jeff Wilson, Wilson Asset Management, says, how exactly are they, young people, meant to build wealth outside of a salary? And Jenny Wong from CPA Australia says, where is there in these reforms that helps young people create a future in our country? So there's just some of the comments from some of these, well, economists and business leaders here in this country. So there's not a lot of faith in the federal government at all. Not a lot of faith at all. I actually am really concerned about the future direction of this country, where we are going and what's in store for our children, grandchildren, and future generations as well. I can't believe what Australia used to be. And we've been talking tonight about the drive-ins, the pictures, those simple times that we had, we took for granted once upon a time. Our kids and grandkids will have nothing like that.
2: No.
0: Theirs is going to be lives of struggle, simply to pay their bills, their rent, and their mortgages, and electricity prices.
2: Well, why can't someone on the other side, like, The other politicians in this parliamentary house or the Senate, do something about this government, because just warn them about what they're doing wrong.
0: The federal government's got an ideology, and that's what all they care about.
2: Yeah, but I wish the rest of the politicians in this country would stand up against this government, what they're doing, and just
0: with all the greenies. Vote for the Greens, and where do the Greens put their preferences? To Labor.
2: One more thing before I go, Andrew. I really appreciate that your passion. I mean, you talk about political situations like we've got in this country, because this country's going down the drain very quickly.
0: Yeah, I believe it is too. And, listening to some of the stories, and also when it comes to the budget, the way defence veterans are being treated by the federal government, the way veterans are being treated, full stop, by the government, it's just, to me, reprehensible.
2: Yeah, I agree.
0: Thank you, Edward.
2: Anyway, thanks, mate.
0: Thanks for calling in, all right? You take care. 9 minutes away from 10, 3095 Adelaide's 5AA. Darren Bale H has sent me in a message saying, hello, Andrew. It would be fair to say I'm far from a left-wing activist. However, the environmental vandalism to the Adelaide Parklands and golf course land is nothing short of the willful, unlawful destruction of natural resources involving the cutting down and removing of significant trees for this short-term, short-life, short-sighted development. We can develop the CBD without the need to ruin our greatest city natural asset. Darren, as I've said once, I've said many times, it is wrong on every single level. And how it's been able to go ahead is beyond me. Peter says, good evening, Andrew and Doug. Must viewing tomorrow morning, insiders on the ABC, biased and left-wing opinions. All right, Peter, thank you. Max is listening. He says, look on the bright side of life. We haven't got an oxygen tax yet. At least Jimmy from Taparoo will be happy about this. No, Albie is, what's new. Thank you very much, Max. Don't give the government any ideas about any further taxes, because they'll take you up on it. Liz S. says, hi, Andrew, thanks for reading my text before. Delta's song, I think, would have to listen to it a few times, like any song, to rate out of 10, but sounded pretty good. Liz, I agree with you. First time hearing her, I thought it was okay. And she's got a great voice. I mean, there's no doubt about that. Nat. Hi, Nat. She says, hi, Andrew. I watched Delta's Eurovision performance, and I have one word for her and her epic. I have everything crossed and hope so much that she wins. She is truly deserving and such an amazing talent. Thanks for playing her song again. 10 out of 10 for me. Nat, thank you very much. Another text says, Andrew, Delta's song has been repeated over and over. No need to play it. Ellen says, hi, Andrew. If you get a chance, listen to this song by Chris Ledoux. The song is called The Last Drive-In. He was one of my favourite USA country music singers, died at an early age. His son is very much like him as a singer as well. You'll love the song. Doug, can you check that out, please, on the text and see if we can find a link, get that link, and play it. I'd be interested to hear it. I'm feeling a little bit nostalgic tonight because of all the talk about the drive-in. Max, I know what you're talking about. It's okay. Peter says 8:30 a.m. Channel 24 Insiders. Ron at Para Vista. Hi, Ron.
3: How you going, Andrew?
0: All right. How are you going?
3: Yeah, not bad. I just brought up a memory of the drive-ins, the Woodville drive-in. Remember?
0: Yeah, I do. I do remember.
3: Well, my wife now that I took to that drive-in. She lived in Wingfield Road, so we didn't have far to go.
0: Yeah,
3: down the road across, and I've always wondered what the movie was that was on. It was called Splendor in the Grass, but I spent the whole movie Splendor in the back seat, so I didn't see it. And I'd love someone that's listening to tell me what the movie was about.
0: Splendor in the Grass. Didn't that have Sidney Poitier in it?
3: I wouldn't have a clue who was in it.
0: Yeah, I'm pretty sure it had Sidney Poitier in it. Splendor in the Grass.
3: Splendor in the Grass. I always remember the movie, but I never seen it.
0: Well, you remember the title of the movie, but not the movie itself. And I reckon there would be many people who went to the drive-in back in the days who would remember the title, like you, but they don't remember anything about the movie itself.
3: Exactly. So it wasn't only me. And that lady I took to the drive-in, I've been married to for 48 years, so she must have loved the back seat.
0: Talk about those days and, you know.
3: No, as they get older, they don't want to know about it.
0: They don't want to know about it? No.
3: No. Another thing I wanted to bring up, Andrew, I went to Roxby Downs when it first opened.
0: Oh.
3: We built the first house in Roxby Downs, and I remember to this day, back in 1986, rolling up at Roxby Downs and all of these hippies and placard-waving idiots yelling out, hands off Roxby Downs, keep uranium in the ground.
0: Yep.
3: And my boss and me rolled up there, and we had to get the police to tell them to get out the road so we could get our ute into a compound to start building on new houses. Now they're all gone. Welcome to Roxby Downs. Everybody goes there and says what a lovely place it is.
0: Yeah.
3: So what is all these protests going on around the golf course got to do with it?
0: Well, it's got to do with the native flora and fauna. It's what it's got to do with it.
3: Yeah, but the lady that you had on said she can't stand the thought of the trunks going through a mulching machine.
0: Mm. Yeah, that's because
3: You can't put trunks through a mulching machine. They're too big. You blow the mulching machine up.
0: Yeah. But I suppose the different parts, of the, you know, they chop it up and put it into bits and pieces. But the point she was making is there's these bats that are in the hollows of the tree that fall asleep.
3: Yeah. Well, they'll come back, Andrew. Good sake. They'll come back.
0: What will come back? The bats once they're dead?
3: The bats. Yeah, well, there'll be more bats. You're not going to kill all of them. They'll breed again.
0: Yeah, but what about the deaths of those bats, and this so much of the ecology as well.
3: Yeah, but it's called progress in Adelaide, isn't it? If you think about everything that's going to go wrong for progress,
0: but,
3: we'll never get ahead in this state.
0: But, Ron, don't you? What about the hypocrisy of all the things that have been shoved down our throat by various governments and organisations over the years, all right, when it comes to, you know, being green and looking after the environment, when it comes to Aboriginal rights and sacred land, which is Kaurna land? What about all these things, all right? We've been told we've got to adhere to that. We've got to take that into account. We've got to do our best to preserve the environment as much as we can. We have to respect Aboriginal people who were on Kaurna land before the white man got here.
3: Yeah.
0: And they even do the welcome to country before there's a major event, before there's major meetings. Some people, before they have a funeral, they will, even though they're not Aboriginal or have any link to Aborigines, they want to say the welcome to country. All right. And then all of a sudden, none of that matters anymore because the state government wants to build a golf course. Don't you understand the hypocrisy of it all?
3: I don't understand the hypocrisy of all Crows and Ayers Rock Dam.
0: Yeah.
3: Putting a fence around it and cutting the chains off because they reckon it's sacred land.
0: Yeah.
3: Well, that's wrong. That was one of our tourist attractions. And what was wrong with leaving it like it was?
0: What do you mean it was a tourist attraction?
3: Well, people come from the other side of the world to climb Ayers Rock.
0: Oh, it's,
3: now you can't do it.
0: So I thought you were talking about Roxby Downs still. Sorry, I thought you were talking about Roxby Downs.
3: No, I wasn't talking about Roxby Downs.
0: Yeah,
3: I finished with that. Yeah. There was a couple of subjects I wanted to bring up, and that was the other one.
0: Mm-hmm.
3: And all I say about this sacred land bit, they should have had cemeteries like we had, because they bury people wherever they like, and everywhere is sacred land.
0: Yeah. But they didn't, it wasn't part of their culture to have cemeteries like we got.
3: Well, why should we have to suffer because they didn't have that? So that means we just, everywhere we build is sacred land.
0: Yeah, but you've got a government, governments, federal, state, who adhere to the sacred land until it suits them differently. And this is the point about the hypocrisy. Until it suits them differently, and when there's money to be made out of it, then who cares about sacred land? The government doesn't.
3: Yeah, you go on all night about this, Andrew, I know, but I really get upset about Ayers Rock being chained and fenced off by tourists.
0: I'm one of the people who's proud to say that I climbed Ayers Rock going back to 1995.
3: Yeah, how lucky you are.
0: Yep.
3: What was it like? Good?
0: It was great. It was a really great feeling to get up the top and know that I'd climbed Ayers Rock.
3: Yeah. Now, why can't people today do it?
0: Well, because of sacred land.
3: How's it sacred? What, they bury people under the rock?
0: It's sacred
3: land.
0: Got
3: a bulldozer in there and lifted the rocks and put someone under it and put the rock back.
0: Yeah, apparently that's exactly what happened, Ron. How did you know?
3: Yeah, well, that's exactly what I reckon must have happened.
0: Yeah.
3: Well, you're a lucky man that you got the privilege of climbing Ayers Rock before it closed down.
0: I think I was too.
3: Yeah.
0: All right.
3: Okay, Andrew, no worries.
0: Thanks, Ron. You look out. Look out. Have a nice night, mate. All right, stay safe.
3: Thank you. Bye.
0: Okay, thank you very much. Marco says, gave me some good memories in the back seat, going to the drive-in. Listen to that last caller. What a legend. Thank you very much, Marco. Joe says, I wonder how many trees were chopped down, and as the Torrens water was being polluted for the first time, building our square mile from Light's Vision, 1836 onwards. Maria, no, that's from Joe, but Maria says the majority of world leaders are trying to crash the current economic system and create a digital age where every transaction is monitored. Wake up, humans. What do you think thousands of data centers and satellites are for? Maria, thank you for that as well. All right, you're listening to Andrew Rymer. It's a Saturday night here on 1395 Adelaide's 5AA. Keep those calls coming in. Ring me. Talk to me. Tell me what's on your mind. I would love to hear from you. We've still got, like I say, 2 hours of open line talk back. 8223 0000, the interactive number. The text line is 0448 08 1395. Shane has sent me in a quick one. Oh, I've got a couple of quick ones come through. Jenny says, Andrew, the site of the Adelaide Golf Course is Indigenous burial ground. This is exactly why they don't want the park removed. No one is listening to the Indigenous. Yes, Jenny, I understand that. And there's a protest being held there tomorrow at 2 o'clock at the par 3 course at the North Adelaide Golf Course, being led by the Aboriginal elders. Shane says, hi, Andrew. Your listeners continue to vote Labor, so you get what you deserve. Stop complaining now. We are $1 trillion in debt and climbing. If you want change, vote for someone different other than the green and the red. This country is going to hell in a handbasket under Albo, Wong, Snake Charmers and Bowen. I can't believe Victoria are building a statue for commie Dan Andrews. Either way, they are $200 billion in debt. If you vote Labor, you are condoning liars. I climbed Ayers Rock and loved it. Shadow from Brooklyn Park, please play your jingle. I don't know where the jingle is, but thanks, Shano. Good to hear from you, and glad you climbed Ayers Rock and loved it. I loved it too. Thank you very much. All right. Keep those calls coming in. 8223 0000.
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0: Yeah, don't worry about thinking about tomorrow and not stopping thinking about tomorrow. Worry about thinking about being interactive with me before midnight tonight, before tomorrow on 8223 0000. Text 0448 08 1395. We've got a message here. Andrew, why is Ayers Rock all of a sudden sacred land when people have been climbing it for years? Answer that question. Because the powers that be want it to be sacred up there in the Northern Territory. I'm not here to justify it. I don't like the fact that people can't climb it. I think you should be able to climb it. What's the point of having a rock if you can't climb it, for God's sake? Peter A says, Andrew, the King of England gets the Burger King. The Burger King said it takes two hands to handle a Whopper. The King of Engaging responded, that's what you need, the ballroom. Boom, boom. Thank you very much, Peter A. Kathy says, people need to start paying everywhere cash. Hairdressers, restaurants, cafes, tradies, the less the government knows how much money you make, the better it is. Go cash. Gwen. Hi, Gwen. She says, where are the three trees for every one cut down being planted? In the golf course or somewhere else? These will never grow like the original ones as the water table is nowhere near how it used to be. Thank you very much, Gwen. Yes, some interesting messages coming in, which is always good. I appreciate that. 15.6 degrees out there at the moment, but feels like 15. 13 the overnight storm happening at the moment. They reckon 3 to 10 mils overnight. Top tomorrow of 21 degrees. So just having a look at the weather map, the rain. Yeah, there's quite a bit of heavy rain around the place too. And Sapol phoned in earlier on just to let us know that there was water on the road. So do take care. Do take care. 8223-0000 is my number. We've got Murray on the line at Valley View. Hello, Murray.
16: Valley View, yes.
0: Valley
16: Hello,
0: View.
16: Hello, Andrew, yeah. Oh, I was just wondering when you're talking about all the tree chippings. You don't want a garden full of tree chippings for your... You know, keep the moisture in your soil, do you, after all this rain? I know where you can get plenty.
0: Mm-hmm.
16: Mm. And you were talking about Delta Goodrum.
0: Yeah.
16: I hadn't heard the song. They've had it twice repeated on SBS last night and today, and I missed it both times, so it was the first time I've heard it.
0: Right.
16: On the Google Music, I didn't realise she was on The Voice at one time singing with, is it Garipundi? He's passed away now.
0: Right, I know. Yeah, I know who you're talking about. Yeah,
16: Gurumul? I can't think of his name, huh? Gurumul, that's
0: yeah,
16: right.
0: Yeah, that's who you're thinking of, yeah.
16: And it was absolutely fantastic, because right. I never thought much of Delta, didn't hear much of her music. But yeah. Just hearing that song, and she even learnt the Aboriginal language to sing along with him at the time.
0: Right.
16: Yeah, it's a real classic to listen to. And
0: yeah, she's got a lovely voice.
16: Yes. Actually, there's a song about politicians and councillors on How Do You Sleep at Night, and. I've listened to that, and when you played singing then, it sounded exactly like her. It's like, you know, it's AI, you know, artificial intelligence, whatever it is.
0: Mm-hmm.
16: I've used her voice to sing this song. It's it's amazing. 'Cause it's a classic song, that one. But there's a lot put out some political songs at the moment.
0: Well, there's lots of justification for political songs at the moment. Like, we're going some very tumultuous times.
16: Yes, and it's a bit hard to get anywhere at the moment with it. But we just have to think how to do it one day. But going to the drive-ins too. We used to go to the drive-ins quite a bit with my mates, and he had a Volkswagen.
0: Yeah.
16: And
0: Sort of Volkswagen?
16: Just the V-dub, you know.
0: Yeah, but what sort of was it? There was a Beetle, there was the station wagon.
16: The
0: Beetle. Yep.
16: The Beetle, where the boot wasn't at the back, it was in the front.
0: It was the front,
16: so we hid in the front.
0: Yep.
16: Because, you know, and... they'd say to my mate, you know, you haven't got anybody, you know, in the boot, have you? And he'd say, no, they're the engines in the boot. So we used to get in it, go to Jepp's Cross and all over the place. And when I went to Renmark to stay with an auntie and uncle, we used to go to the drive-in a lot up there. And thousands went to that drive-in from all over the place.
0: Oh, yeah.
16: It was fantastic in the country. But there's one story that's a bit out of the way. When I worked at Strathmont, I worked with this mate and he said, oh, look, there's this R-rated movie on. He said, you haven't got a pair of binoculars, have you? Because the Gillis Plains drive-in was just across the road on Black's Road.
0: Yeah, yeah.
16: And he'd sort of worked it out that if he got on part of the roof of the one of the units, he could see the drive-in, you know, the picture, the screen. So I had to bring in my binoculars so he could watch the drive-in, the picture. Yeah.
0: And,
16: but the only thing was there was no sound with it. And we weren't too good at...
0: reading lips.
16: Reading lips.
0: No, no.
16: So, yeah, that's going back to the younger days when...
0: Everything was a lot simpler. Everything was a lot simpler, wasn't it?
16: Oh, everything was so simple.
0: You didn't realise how good you had it?
16: No.
0: Yeah.
16: No, the things that we did. And, you know, it was a family atmosphere everywhere. You went, even, you know, how we were working then, everybody knew everyone, and it was great. Now, you know, with the NDIS, you know, it's all 1 to 2, or even the aged care thing, that it's 1 to 1, and you see some people going out with a carer, and 2 days later, they drive their car and they're at the shops having a coffee again. And I think something's wrong with the system. Is, you know, like I used to say, you know, there were 2 of us to look after 12 babies. Now there's 1 person to look after 2 people and just sit down all day.
0: Yeah, and that's how they can justify doing that. How they can get away with that is beyond me. When you see people who are obviously carers out with having coffee with somebody who's in their care, and they're sitting there on their telephones.
16: That's it. I suppose you've seen at Ingle Farm quite a bit if you've been around the coffee area there.
0: Oh yeah, see it everywhere. See it everywhere. Murray, I've got to keep moving, but thanks for calling in,
16: okay,
0: Murray.
16: Okay, yeah, I
0: appreciate
16: that one about Delta and Gurumu. If anybody gets to hear it, it's a fantastic song with Delta. If I could have voted, I would have voted her for the...
0: Yeah, I know. But you can't vote for your own country.
16: No, you can't.
0: How ridiculous. I mean, but then again, I suppose you've got countries over there with 60 million, 70 million, and we've got 28 million, so that's the reason why you can't vote for your own country. All right.
16: Yeah, we're a bit short.
0: We are. Thanks, Murray.
16: Yeah, just a little bit. Yeah, you and me, I think we're about the same height.
0: All right.
16: Okay, Andrew.
0: Thanks. 16 minutes after 10. 8223 0000 is my number. Lots of interesting things happening. We've got that rally happening tomorrow for the parklands, and a lot of people going to be there, and your traditional elders are going to be leading that protest. So it's going to be interesting to see what a turnout. But they're up in arms because the government isn't listening to them. Isn't it interesting? We got a state government that didn't listen to 60% of South Australians at the Voice referendum when we voted nationally in regards to the Voice going ahead. Now, the state government then turned around and implemented the Voice here in South Australia, despite the fact, as I say, 60% of South Australians did not want the Voice. They didn't listen to the people of South Australia. They wanted to act, they believed, or stated, in the interests of the Aboriginal people. Now, the Aboriginal people here in South Australia, the traditional owners, don't want the redevelopment of the golf course. And they are up in arms because the government isn't listening to them. Have we got an arrogant government? Or have we got an arrogant government? And isn't it interesting, now the pressure's on, what a different side we're seeing in many ways.

0: got some thoughts, a comment to make, I'd love to hear from you. 8223 0000 and text me 0448 08 1395.
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0: Open line talk back here on 1395, Adelaide's 5AA. Oh, we got more texts coming in, which is great. Peter says, good evening, Andrew and Doug. Delta's brother played in Central's grand final victory in 2009 over the Double Blues. Here's a fun fact for you. Max says Snoop Dogg is in the Eurovision this year. He's hoping the people who vote are as stoned as he is. Mark says, hey, Andrew, you were saying how the government is all for welcome for country and acknowledges the Indigenous as the original custodians of the land and respects their culture, unless there's money to be made. So why didn't the government respect the Indigenous culture for justice for the little five-year-old girl? They denied the Indigenous their cultural justice for the alleged killer and will process him under white man's law. Typical government hypocrisy. Mark at Hallett Cove, thank you for that. That's the Northern Territory government. Another text says, you say interesting messages. How about mentioning them? Yeah, I say they are interesting, but you, the person who sent in that message, your messages aren't interesting. You're a nuisance, basically. So go away. Jenny says, I remember seeing Splash at the Highly Street Cinema. Dad loved the drive-in. though. We saw so many movies in the car. Jenny, thank you very much for that. And I've got a long one for you I'll have to get to shortly. We've got Don waiting at Stony Phil. Hi, Don.
10: Hi, Andrew.
0: Hi.
10: Andrew, I've got a couple of points, if I may. When I was in the Rover Scouts, that's in the age group of 18 to 26, we used to go to the Halloran Drive-In Theatre up at Halloran Hill just about every Saturday. And in those days, the speaker used to be a heavy thing attached to the passenger side glass. And many a time people drove off and took the window out or took the speaker off and disconnected it from the pole.
0: Yep.
10: But the funny thing that used to happen when we were up there in winter, the fog used to come in over the screen and you couldn't see the film.
0: No, no. And the fog, and I remember really rainy nights with the, if you're in the car and maybe there was a little bit of heavy breathing going on, it would fog up inside the car too, so you couldn't see.
10: That's it. Anyway, when I was scout leader, we used to go down to, that's the age group of 11 to 15, we used to go down to the Metro.
0: Yeah.
10: Down at Oaklands Park, and the favourite one that we always went and watched was Trinity. Remember the...
0: Oh, the Trinity movies? Yeah, of course I do.
10: Yeah.
0: Bud Spencer and
10: Terence Hill.
0: Terence Hill, that's it? That's the one?
10: Yeah. Anyway, when I was venture leader, that's between 15 and 18 years, the popular film that we went and saw many a time was called Blazing Saddles.
0: Yeah, Mel Brooks. Yeah, that's right.
10: Mel Brooks. And... Small world, my next-door neighbour was Bob Parr. He lived in number one and I lived in number four.
0: Good old Bob. Yeah, we were talking about him earlier on tonight.
10: That's right, I heard that.
0: Yeah.
10: I'm going to get that book. I reckon that'll be interesting reading.
0: You would love it, Don. You would love it, absolutely.
10: Yeah. Because my dad was an agent and he used to supply Huey Wallace. He started out making fridges on South Road.
0: Is that right?
10: Yeah, and then off he went. Then he got a bulldozer and he built the first one down at West Beach.
0: Right.
10: And he dug the ramps, you know, so the car was up on an angle so he could watch the screen properly. Anyway, when I bought this house, wasn't long after, my next-door neighbour, guess who that happened to be? Kilco.
0: Oh, really?
10: He moved in. He was here for about 8 years. And when he had a spare ticket and he was going to the Crows because he was the MC, I used to go along with him. So that was a good one. Now, I know you're a Carlton supporter, but Peter Motley's just come out with a book.
0: Mm-hmm.
10: And it's called Such Is Life, My Story.
0: Yes, that's right.
10: And it is a fantastic book to read.
0: Yeah.
10: So all these Carlton supporters and Sturt supporters out there, buy the book. It's really nice. It's a good... Anyway, caught up with... he signed my book because he came to the Sturt lunch. But... for years, I used to follow Eurovision, and I wish Dilda all the best. But unfortunately, if she does win, the competition can't be held in the Southern Hemisphere. It's always got to be held in the Northern Hemisphere, doesn't it?
0: I imagine so, yeah.
10: Yeah. Anyway, I wish her luck.
0: I wish her luck, too. I think it'll be great.
10: I think she's great. I think she's a great person.
0: Yeah.
10: And go for it. Anyway, that's basically what I'm on about.
0: Well, basically, thanks for going on about
10: it. I'm finished.
0: You're finished?
10: Yeah.
0: All right. Good on you, Don. Thanks for calling
10: in.
0: Okay. Okay, cheers. All right, 26 minutes after 10. And I'm not going to repeat the whole message because I don't want World War III starting. But you're pointing out basically people who contributed to building this country are not appreciated, and there are others who maybe have not contributed significantly to this country when it comes to what has transpired, who are acknowledged. And she believes that members of the ADF in particular should be acknowledged and thanked for the sacrifice that they have given. Thank you very much, Anne. And yes, like I say, I had to very carefully paraphrase that because if I had have read that out verbatim, probably all hell would have broken loose. Another text. GB says, government in South Australia, to me, there is only one word to describe them. They are dictators. They don't care what people want because they will go ahead and do it anyway. Steve says, if in the drive-in days, guys with panel vans would pinch the drive-in speakers to use in their panel vans.

0: Andrew. Great show, mate.
1: Thank you.
0: I didn't know you were a Carlton supporter.
1: Well, I kind of... well, no, I'm not. I was for many, many years, and I got sick of them losing. And tonight, I'm shocked. I'm shocked that they won tonight. Because how many years have you watched them, and it's just depressing.
0: It is depressing. It's crazy, but I actually met Peter Motley. He dated my sister just for a very short period. That was after his accident. So I met him she brought him over to our family house for a dinner, and he's a really funny guy. He was cracking jokes.
1: Mm-hmm.
0: My impression of him was he was a really nice guy, and not sure where he is at the moment, but might have to get the book to find out. So Andrew, I don't know if you got a chance to watch 7:30 Report. I'm not a big ABC fan because they're so biased and their leanings. But Sarah Ferguson, I watched it because I wanted to see Angus Taylor's response to the budget.
1: Mm-hmm.
0: And I turned it on, and I'm telling you, I was seeing red. I was going crazy. Sarah Ferguson, she's rude and obnoxious, mm-hmm. and I feel like she does it to the Liberal Party or One Nation, whoever's not Labor.
1: Yep.
0: No sooner would she ask a question, and there's Angus trying to reply to the question, mm-hmm. and she's just butting in all over him. And I don't like her style of journalism. It's quite disgusting.
1: Mm.
0: And I don't know why Liberal people or those who are being interviewed don't actually stand up to her and say, can you stop being rude? Can you, when you ask a question, let me actually reply to it?
1: Well, some occasionally do.
0: Well, I feel like they're intimidated by her, and I feel like she holds the upper ground because of it.
1: Well, she's asking the questions. It's her show. They're worried about the public's perception of them and saying the wrong thing, and if they say the wrong thing, how it's going to be pounced on. I would hate to be a politician. I would hate to be a politician because of journalists like her.
0: Well, all he was saying, just in one, I mean, there was a lot that he was saying, but when he could get a word in edgewise, but he was just saying that he doesn't want the government to be giving out handouts to people who just arrive in the country who aren't yet an Australian citizen. And she was stripping him down as if he was some sort of racist, by saying.
1: Mm-hmm. Well, that's what they try to portray. If you don't agree with something like migration, then you are racist. You know, but I was listening to Parliament during the week, and if you really want to get angry at the world, listen to Parliament, because the crap that comes out of people's mouths and some of the politicians, the time they waste in Parliament when they're asked a question, the government, somebody from the government, I won't mention who, is asked a question, and they spend the allocated time talking about something completely different, and then they're asked to answer the question, oh, we've run out of time.
0: That's right. They never answer it straight.
1: No.
0: They always dance around the actual question.
1: Yeah, and they turn around and they criticise the person asking that and saying, oh, well, it's interesting the member should ask that because when your party was in power, such and such and such and such and such and such, and then we've run out of time, okay. Mm. And it just bugs the hell out of me that they were able to get away with it.
0: Well, they're professional politicians, Andrew, in that they, even if you were to say to them yes or no, they just can't give you a yes or a no.
1: No.
0: They have to
1: and they don't.
0: Around it. But I have something else for you, Andrew, and this one really bugs me, and I don't understand where it came from, how it started, because in my eyes, Australians, we're all Australian, whether you're whatever colour, race, whatever, I don't care. If you own an Australian passport, you're Australian citizen.
1: Well, yeah, if you've got citizenship, you are. Yep, absolutely.
0: But Andrew, why is it that we're separated by the journalists whenever there is something that comes up on television? Oh, now, Aboriginals, please look away. We're going to be talking about someone that's died. Well, don't they think that I would be upset about something that I'm watching on TV as well?
1: Mm.
0: Well, why is it that they have to say this? Before, who brought this in?
1: Because they're just trying to, I don't know, be politically correct, I suppose. I'm not sure. Because if somebody's an adult, then you

0: they'd be able to deal with it. If you're watching the news, you're going to be expect to see some bad news somewhere along the line, aren't you?
1: But it's condescending. It's almost like they're talking to children. Like, oh, you know, Tuck, be careful here because you might... I really, after what I saw happened in Alice Springs, and by the way, who paid for that damage that was done at that service station? You know, I didn't hear the media come out. It was almost like a big, massive cover-up. Like, you saw what they absolutely trashed that place, and it had nothing to do with anything that happened.
0: No.
1: But yet, the place got completely trashed. Who pays for all of that? And I mean, it's insurance, I know, but there was more damage. What about the cop cars
0: that
1: were burnt?
0: Well, it's going to be interesting to see, like, there have been charges made, people arrested, but let's see where that goes.
1: Oh, we won't, Andrew.
0: And how much that's talked about.
1: There won't be any follow-up on it. There won't be any follow-up on it. And this is the thing, that the journalists don't do any follow-up. They just go to water, they go to ground, because it's in the too hard basket.
0: Well, we're in very difficult times. You know, when getting back to the ABC, what you're saying about the ABC and the 7:30 report and that sort of journalism, and normally I don't watch the ABC, have much to do with the ABC or listen to the ABC, but I've got to say, I've got to hand it to their breakfast team at the moment, and I'm not taking away from our breakfast team, but I'm just saying because the way they've been holding the government to account over the North Adelaide Golf Course, it was a real surprise. Real surprise, really grilling the Premier. Whereas I find they're generally very easy, too easy on the government, unlike our breakfast show.
1: Well, the thing is, Andrew, that with these preference votes, because I don't know how Labor keep getting up, because everywhere I go, everyone I speak to, they all say to me, well, did you vote Labor? No. No, I just hear no from everybody, unless they're too, they just don't want to speak up or say that they voted for them. Is it the preferences that are getting them in? Because
0: yeah, it is. It is.
1: Well, can we, I know this comes up all the time. We just can't, they say, oh, well, you can vote below the line, you can do all the numbers and that. But is there a way of stopping the preferences? Because I just feel like they don't. Well, we all saw what happened a few terms ago, where
0: they're not going to let you change the preferences. They deal because they'll lose, so they're not going to change that. And if you vote for the Greens, guess what? Those votes are going to Labor.
1: That's exactly right, and it's a majority. But the thing, once they're a majority, like they are, like you said, they're arrogant. They don't. They only listen to what. Can you believe Mr. Albanese, my word is my bond, and what did he do with that? I mean, seriously, are we all stupid in Australia?
0: No, not all of us. Not all of us.
1: Oh, Andrew, I don't know, mate. I just shake my head. I feel like giving up and just saying, what can you do about it?
0: Well, don't do that, because you got to keep up the fight, because otherwise they'll just ride roughshod. I seriously don't think the Premier thought he was going to be held to account as much as he's being held to account over North Adelaide. And it's going to be interesting to see the outcome of this protest, which is being held 2 o'clock tomorrow afternoon at the par 3 course at North Adelaide. How many people turn out and what sort of reaction there is?
1: Andrew, it's what Mr. Malinauskas said to Pembo and Will on the station this week. He said, well, you all voted me in. You knew what I was going to do. You had your opportunity to vote me out, and you didn't.
0: Yeah, but as I pointed out, the vote wasn't a referendum as to what he was going to go ahead with. He won the vote because there was nobody in opposition. That's why. That's why. The Libs... It just changed over to Ashton Hearn from Vincent Tarsia by just over a couple of months or so. Mm. All right. There was no confidence in the Liberals. How many people have left the ranks of the Liberal Party, the members? A lot have gone over to One Nation. Others are just thinking, I'll stay independent as far as I'm not going to follow anybody. I'll just see what happens at the next election, but I'm not going to get behind any political party over ideology because they're all full of crap.
1: Exactly. Yep. No, you're right, Andrew. And just quickly before I go, I climbed Ayers Rock. I absolutely loved it.
0: Yeah.
1: I'm not ashamed to climb Ayers Rock. And I'll do it again. If they open those chains, I'll climb it again. And I'm not going to have someone stand there and say, I'm racist for doing it. And,
0: it's nothing to do with racist.
1: It's got nothing to do with it, Andrew. And I just don't understand why we just get pushed around and pushed around and pushed around. This is my country as much as it is anybody's.
0: Yeah. But I also, just very quickly, but the point I was getting to when we were talking about Parliament, I watch Parliament and all, listen to Parliament and frustration with the politicians, and you're talking, and the reason I was going to bring this up, talking about Australians, and if you're Australian, you're Australian, and that's, you know, you're entitled to whatever an Australian is entitled to. That's true. But did you know, with all the money that is being wasted on the NDIS, and they're talking about kicking people off the NDIS, 11% of recipients of the NDIS are not Australian citizens.
1: There you go.
0: 11%. But they're talking about kicking Australians off of the NDIS.
1: They're talking of kicking them off.
0: Yeah.
1: Oh, yeah. Well, I mean, that's a mess. We're spending more on NDIS than we are. Well, I think they've increased the defence now, but they're spending more. They have been.
0: No. They're taken away from, on certain parts of defence, but they're taken away from veterans.
1: Yeah, that's right.
0: And they're spending $50 million on investigating veterans.
1: Mm. Oh, is that right?
0: Yeah.
1: Oh, God. God help us all, Andrew. Yeah. No, it's a mess. Absolute mess.
0: Yeah. I tell you what, if I was younger again, back in 2003 when I joined the RAF, I was, 38 years old. And if I was to it was the same sort of circumstance now, there's no way I'd join the military. Because you're not supported by the government.
1: Well, we're easy pickings, aren't we, then?
0: Shano, good to talk to you.
1: Thanks, Andrew. Bye.
0: Thanks, mate. Okay, bye-bye. 8223-0000 is my number. 19 minutes to 11 on your Saturday evening. Jen says, you don't need to read this out, but the worst thing Albo did for this country was the voice to Parliament. The racism against our Indigenous people has been rising again ever since it failed. I'm embarrassed by it. I'm definitely disgusted by it. Jenny, switched off night. Thank you very much, Jenny. Chris at Wattle Park says, hi, Andrew. Love your show. I worked at the Hindley Cinemas in the 70s, 80s as an usher. I miss those days and loved it. Have a great night. Chris at Wattle Park, thank you very much for that. That would have been great days too. Ian says, Andrew, we send that space stuff up there. It's all going to fall back down. Our parklands are our icon. We cut the trees down. Always wear a hard hat. Ian, thank you for that. Stephen says, Andrew, the golf course will be great for SA. Add the animals will be fine. They are wild animals, so we'll adjust. Losing a few trees is simply the price of progress. Stephen, I there are no words for the vacuum of your comments.
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0: Roxanne, it's 14 minutes to 11. 1395 Adelaide's 5AA, 8223 0000, my number. Brian at Golden Grove, how are you going?
13: I'm well, and yourself?
0: Yeah, good, good, good.
13: Good. I'm nearly 80.
0: Yeah.
13: I grew up in Berry, and we had the Murray Line drive-in up there.
0: You sure did, yeah.
13: And at 14, I had a job. There were a number of us young fellows, and we'd go round during the movie and knock on the windows to see if anyone wanted canteen service, and
0: yeah,
13: we'd reciprocate and go and get their food. It was not uncommon to interrupt inadvertently nocturnal activity. And it's hard to say now who was more embarrassed, the young bloke at 14 or those that were in the car. But as I said, it wasn't uncommon for that to happen, at least every night.
0: But I bet you had some interesting stories to share with your mates.
13: Yeah, well, it's surprising how that there are some things you never forget all those years ago.
0: Oh, no. But just, again, how simple were those times?
13: Yeah, they were.
0: Yep,
13: I'd get on my bike and ride my bike out from home. We didn't live all that far from the theatre, and, yep, that's how it is.
0: Mm.
13: That was the only subject I was going to talk about, but can I bring one other up while I've been
0: listening?
13: Yeah,
0: of course you can, yeah.
13: Regarding this budget that the federal government have brought down, we've been married 58 years this year. We have had private health cover from the day we married. And the government, they gaslight. They try to tell you that, oh, we need to sort of cut back on the rebates that the older members are getting of the community because the young ones of today feel that they're discriminated against. I'd like to know where they get their figures from because I'm damn certain they wouldn't have been out doing a survey. I guarantee if they did a survey, or if anybody did, and asked the question of the young ones of the day, do you, you know, feel bad that your parents are getting a bigger rebate on their private health insurance than what you are? And I guarantee there'd be very, very few that would answer in the affirmative.
0: Well, the thing is, if you've been paying private health all your life, you forked out a fortune.
13: Yep, a mozza.
0: And you deserve whatever you get back in as far as the benefit of that is concerned. Because you put in the money, you put in the hard work, and you stuck by it. So you should be looked after. End of story. And that shouldn't be taken away from you, ever.
13: Yeah, no, I wouldn't. I'd say that our children are no different to the average out there. And their philosophy is, look, Mum and Dad, you know, spend whatever you've got. If you want to, if you need it. You know, we're not expecting a handout at the end of time.
0: Mm-hmm.
13: But anyway, that's, as I said, they call it gaslighting, and this government are experts in it, and we'll just see what happens as time goes by down the track for them.
0: Yeah, but I tell you what, Brian, you know, you say your kids, they don't want a handout from you when, you know, the time comes or anything like that when it comes to starting up their own family. But how else so many younger children these days gonna have a home unless it's with the help and probably, you know, with the estate being sold of the parents because everything's so expensive?
13: Yep, I can understand that. And I look back, we went through the 18% interest rate that Paul Keating brought on us. And, okay, I can appreciate that the cost of housing back then was much lower. Wages were much lower. I realise that. And it's the way that real estate has gone, it is out of hand. And, yes, there are a lot of young ones that are in a position that they will have little, if any, hope of getting into a home of their own. So, but anyway, that's the one thing I wanted to bring up particularly, but the second one was a rider, that was all.
0: No, I appreciate it too. Good on you, Brian.
13: Thanks, Andrew.
0: Thank you. All the best to you. Okay, 10 minutes away from 11 here on 1395 Adelaide's 5AA. Paul texted in saying, hi, Andrew, did you see they're having a statue of Dan Andrews? The statue should be leaning over a desk for photo opportunities, just like he did to Melbourne during COVID. Oh, Paul, what a strange world we live in. When I look at what Daniel Andrews did to the state of Victoria, and they're building a statue to him, but they're desecrating the statues of Captain Cook. They're desecrating the statues dedicated to fallen soldiers of this country, and they're building a statue for somebody who's basically bankrupt and wanted to hand Victoria over to China with the Belt and Road Initiative, which got overturned, thank God, because otherwise it would have been a Chinese area of Australia, Victoria. It just beggars belief, it really does. 8223-0000, my number.
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0: Open line talked back till midnight tonight. That means we've got just over 1 hour left of your Saturday night. Got to be here tomorrow night as well, between 9 and midnight. But let's get through the remainder of this night first. Anne-Marie. Hello, Anne-Marie. She says, hey, Andrew, loving your show this evening. Great banter. Quick question. Would love to know yours and your caller's thoughts on the case with Giggle versus Tickle. Seriously, this is what it has come to. And Anne-Marie, I think your final comment actually sums it up perfectly. Seriously, this is what it has come to. And I just can't believe that the whole thing about the Giggle versus Tickle, I can't believe it's even happening, that we're talking about it, that it's become a human rights issue, that has gone to the High Court, and I don't understand it. Ellen, thank you very much. We've got the link to the last drive-in by Chris Ledoux. And we're going to see, we'll see how we go about playing it before the evening ends. So thank you very much for that. Brian at Golden Grove, how are you, Brian? You want to talk about drive-ins as well? Hello, Brian. Brian at Golden Grove. I'll put you back to Doug. And Doug will see what's happened to Brian at Golden Grove as to whether or not he is there or what is happening. Brian, if you're listening, give me a call back. If you've dropped out, if that's what the problem has been. And Doug's still trying to talk to him by the looks of it. Jenny at Allenby Gardens is there. Hello, Jenny.
26: Oh, hello, Andrew. Oh, gosh, every show that you do gets better and better.
0: Oh, that's very kind of you, Jenny. Thank you.
26: Well, I've been having some laughs about the drive-in.
0: Yes,
26: we used to go to the drive-in. Oh, Jesus. We were so young, seriously. But the reason that I've rung is the people that did this, above the trees and went out there in the pouring rain, and some of them were really quite old. I was just so proud of them. I just want to say good on you because, you know, it was terrible what they came up against, what they were doing to the people. And I mean, there was a lady, I think she was about 84, I think, and she fell.
0: Mm-hmm.
26: And, oh, look, I admired them. I thought, wow, you're just honestly fantastic. And I'm so disgusted with our premier. Like, obviously, I'm not surprised, but I'm disgusted. And I think, is it just the people? And look, no offence, because my grandkids love sport. I mean, my grandsons play football, and I keep telling them that the injuries they've got now is nothing to what they're going to get. But the thing is that I think that the people that love the sport, because this premier is a sport addict, that they're the ones that vote for him.
0: Mm-hmm.
26: Because they love what he does. They don't care whether it's ruining the state. They just, the more sport they can get, the more they love him.
0: Yeah, yeah. And that's it in a nutshell. People love their sport. They love the distraction.
26: Oh, I know. Well, I was just, look, it's upset me so much because I'm such a person that loves, you know, the animals and the trees. And look, this is an awful thing to say, but I really believe that he's going to pay for what he's done somehow. Hopefully he'll lose.
0: I don't think he will. I don't think he will.
26: Oh, really?
0: Yeah. unless we see some major changes when it comes to the Liberals and what they can bring to the table. I mean, even with the golf course, they could have got some traction on that, but they haven't.
26: Well,
0: look at One Nation as well. One Nation?
26: Yes. Where were they? Mm. I mean, to see these people, my God, my heart goes out to them. The weather was just terrible, and they still went out there and tried so hard. And, oh, look, I just feel so proud of them, honestly, because it took a lot of guts to do that, really. And what's it done? He's so rude and ignorant. I mean, gosh, that's not what a premier is supposed to listen to the people.
0: Mm.
26: But still, anyway, I mean, I was just crying when I saw them watching. I mean, I had to turn the TV off. It just upset me so much. But I was thinking, God, you're amazing. They really were. And all those people on the parliament, I just hope something happens tomorrow. Maybe the Liberals might be there. Oh, goodness, who knows? Where are they? I mean,
0: that's a very good question.
26: Yes, it really is, because they must know this is happening.
0: Mm.
26: Unless they've all gone away. Oh, yes, it's very disappointing. But, God, the people out there doing this, honestly, it's just fantastic.
0: All right, Jenny. Jenny, I've got an anonymous text as well in regards to the golf course, and they're saying it's a lot more political than we know. They've been privy to some information with some fairly high up people around government, and a deal has been done in essence. All those trees in exchange for the building next to the Weir in North Adelaide, the old Red OSHA restaurant. All right. There was a deal that was struck weeks ago, apparently.
26: Oh.
0: So, anyway.
26: This is criminal. Yeah, it's really criminal. Oh. Anyway, yeah, so, I just give up. I just don't know what to say. It's just awful. You know, you feel like I can see why somebody wants to assassinate Miss Albanese.
0: No, we're not going to even go down that path.
26: No, that's a naughty thing to say.
0: Okay. Thanks very much, Jenny. You take care.
26: Okay.
0: Right. Thanks, Jenny.
26: Thank you.
0: 3 minutes.
26: Bye.
0: Thank you very much. 3 minutes after 11 here on 1395 Adelaide's 5AA 8223 0000 is my number.
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0: And the temperature outside at the moment, I can tell you, I can't tell you actually, because it's gone to another page. But the 15.1, It feels like 16.3. There's a storm still happening outside. Watch out. Do take care of the roads. A lot of water on the roads as well, as you might expect, with a lot of rain. And we're expecting anywhere between 3 and 10 millimetres. So it looks like it's getting up to the 10 millimetre way, more so than the 3 millimetre way. Heading for a top tomorrow of 21 degrees. Lachlan, down there at Millicent, how are you going?
4: Yeah, very well, thank you. How are you?
0: Good. Are you getting any of that rain?
4: Yes, we're getting a little bit. We had a bit earlier, but no, not so much right now.
0: Good. Sorry, what's on your mind?
4: I just wanted to talk about politics tonight. So
0: Yeah, of course, yeah.
4: Yeah, so I just wanted to speak about the budget and what your opinion on what it was. You know, how did you find it?
0: My finding, I'm only going by how other people are reacting to it, and it doesn't seem anybody's going to be really better off, except for maybe the older Australians who already have property and then investment properties.
4: Yeah, well, that's exactly right. Well, you know, I'm a little bit younger myself. You know, I'm sitting on the header right now down in Millicent, you know, Millicent Drain. I feel like the budget hasn't really benefited me at all, you know?
0: I thought it was going to benefit. My earlier taking on it, based on what I'd been reading, was it was going to be the younger people who were going to be getting the better deal when it comes to housing and affordability, being supported, things like that. And I got the feeling, based on what the expectations were leading into the budget, that the older Australians were going to have things taken away from them. But in some cases, that's true. But generally speaking, though, it's older Australians, maybe if you're on a pension and we're going to be paying more tax, etc. But I don't think the older Australians are going to be that much worse off from what I can tell. But I can't see anybody else being really better off.
4: Yeah. Well, you know, we're a small family business and, you know, I feel like my old man and my mum can't distribute money to the trust. I feel like that's, you know, that's a bit of a struggle for us now with the new budget.
0: That must be tough.
4: Oh, well, you know, not necessarily tough, but it's not ideal.
0: And so you got the family business. How long have you had the family business?
4: Oh, we've had the family business for decades now.
0: For decades,
4: But yeah, you know, down in Millicent trying to, you know, work our ass off and, yeah, that's it, really.
0: Well, you know, when it comes to the family business, you talk about the trust and putting money into the trust and making sure the family goes on, the family business goes on. What does that picture look like? Because I'm hearing about many businesses thinking it's all too hard and they're getting out of business.
4: Well, you know, I feel like my I almost feel sorry for him, but my old man took loans out to send me to school in town, and I just feel like the budget now with the family business, you know, we had these benefits that we got before, and now we're kind of struggling, and it's you know, it's difficult now, you know.
0: Well, you live in the country too, and well, the money that's been allocated to roads is minuscule compared to what's happening interstate. And so how are we going to continue to fix up our roads so, you know, you can travel to Adelaide, transport can use them when they're all the roads, even our bridges, they're literally crumbling.
4: Yeah, well, that's exactly right.
0: So that means the state government.
4: I don't really see much of it in Millicent, but when I do go to town, I feel like it's almost flooded with immigrants.
0: Yeah. Well, a lot of immigrants have come to Australia over the last couple of years. We know that, and a lot have come to South Australia because South Australia has been made a regional area. And the government said they were going to send more people to regional areas to populate regional areas as opposed to capital cities.
4: Yeah, well, Well, I see none of that. And then when I go to Mount Gambier, for example, which is kind of our major town near Millicent, I see none of them there either. So when I do go to the city, Adelaide, I just see so many of them. So, yeah, I'm really struggling to see the pro-immigration aspect of society at the moment.
0: Well, the hard part about it, and I'm not against immigration at all. I come from a family of migrants. Majority of Australians would say that they come from a family of migrants, and I'm not against that. But the fact that we've got a housing crisis on, and you'd think common sense would tell you if you're going to bring more people in, it's only going to make that housing crisis worse.
4: Yeah, I tend to agree with you there. I feel like, you know, when my family came from Germany, it was almost like a different sort of migration. You know, they come over and they start the pine mill in Millicent, for example, and then. But nowadays, you're seeing they're coming over to Adelaide and they're just doing Uber Eats.
0: They're just what? Sorry,
4: they're doing like Uber Eats. You know, they're not starting up businesses and.
0: Oh, right, you did into the studying.
4: No, sorry. They're just doing, like, you know, kind of petty jobs around the city, you know. They're not starting up businesses and
0: Yep.
4: Economy.
0: Well, you know, there's I suppose it's a throwaway line talking about how many Uber drivers there are and things like that. When we were talking about bringing in trained people, people with qualifications, people with experience when it comes to building, etc., to do work that there aren't enough Australians for or won't do.
4: Yeah, well, that's exactly right, yeah. No, I do agree with that.
0: But when it comes to you being on the land, and you mentioned you're on the header tonight, tuned in, when it comes to the issues because of the petrol, when it comes to the fertilizers and things like that, getting access to fertilizers, when it comes to getting access to the diesel petrol, diesel fuel, how are you going with that down at Millicent? Has that been an issue and or not?
4: It wasn't necessarily an issue. We had a lot stored in tanks prior to the issue, and then basically before Albanese brought in the excise for the tax. We already had so much fuel anyway, like on site. So yeah, we were fine with that. We didn't really have an issue with that initially. Yeah.
0: Well, that's good. That's very fortunate.
4: Yeah, very fortunate.
0: And how's the crops looking? Things looking at this point in time?
4: Very good, mate. You know, we've had a fair bit of rain and, yeah, it's looking beautiful. So it's looking like a good yield, I reckon. So looking forward to seeing the results of it.
0: Right. And when it comes to your crops after the harvest, where does it go?
4: Where does it go? Well, it goes everywhere in Australia. That's the thing. So, my family loves Australia. We love the country.
0: Yeah.
4: And it all goes back. So that's a massive part of our family. You know, we love giving back. So as long as it goes back, and that's why we have an issue with people that come here and don't really contribute much. So, it's a bit of a struggle for us at the moment. But, when we go back to the city and we see what we do, we almost despise it to a certain extent. So.
0: Got a message here from Lynette who reckons the budget does make older people worse off. Many will have to give up their private health insurance, which will overtax the public system, and waiting for things like hip replacements will be an even longer time in pain. Years I've heard, and that's only one budget issue. Thank you, Lynette. Yeah. So, all right. Well, thank you very much, Lachlan, for calling in. What time do you reckon?
4: Thank you very much. I really appreciate your time. Have a good rest of the evening.
0: Yeah, you too, mate. Where, what time do you knock off?
4: It's a family visit, so whenever my old man tells me, I think he's having a beer back in the stable, perhaps. So,
0: good on him.
4: Maybe I'll go back and have one with him.
0: That sounds like a good plan. Good on you, Lachlan.
4: Thanks, mate.
0: Thanks very much. Bye. 70 minutes after 11. Jim's texted in saying, I appreciate some of your listeners love trees and possums, but the large percentage of people are pro the development, and I love keeping warm in front of my wood fire. Possums also end up ruining trees, destroying them over time. I believe the complainers could help more by chopping up some of that wood for my fire. At least I could keep warm, and the newly planted trees I'm sure will grow. Jim, thank you for your text. Jill says, hi, Andrew. A good friend celebrated retirement tonight by going to a wine bar. Bars are really not my scene, but was enjoyable. Anyway, not only was I amazed at the cost of food and drinks, but it was full of young people who must be on high wages. Can't imagine saving any money for a home loan if this is a regular habit. Jill, maybe they've given up hope, and that's the reason why. They figure, go out and enjoy yourself. Jeff at Dover Gardens says, hi, Andrew. Great show as usual. Have a comment about the drive-ins towards the end of their life. No more speakers in the car. Windows used to tune in your car radio to a frequency in some drive-ins. Second point, I support both SA footy teams. Tonight there was a game between North Melbourne and KUW. Who the hell is that? I was that annoyed. I refused to watch the game. I'll never support the Crows again. Why do we have to have Aboriginal names changes for everything? Jeff at Dover Gardens, thank you. Marty at Salisbury Heights says, good evening, Andrew. I heard on ABC Radio that the Victorian government are having second thoughts about the statue for Daniel Andrews. They're concerned about ongoing costs of vandalism that the statue will attract. Well, maybe there is more common sense in Victoria than we thought. Thank you, Marty. Steve says, in the driving days, you would have kids hide in the boot so they didn't have to pay. It would be a slow night, three or four cars, about eight people, yet there would be 18 kids in the kiosk buying drinks. Thank you for that. Right. Do you think Frank Pangello will look into this, Andrew? He give it a shot. Another one says, Andrew, I'm a fan of yours, but sometimes you let people blabber on too much. Basically saying the same thing. Thank you very much. Peter says, good evening, Andrew and Doug. There's a nurse strike again on Monday. God help us all. And Peter A says, Clint Eastwood, born 31st of May 1930, 95 years of age. Clint Eastwood was drafted into the U.S. Army during the Korean War in the 50s. For 54 years, he left a single chair on his dinner table for his father, who was absent due to his shift work, working for his family. He survived a 1951 plane crash in the Pacific Ocean, swam 3.5 kilometres to safety, an assisting mate as well in shark-infested waters. He's 21 years old before acting. He worked as a lifeguard and a steel worker. He appeared as Rowdy Yates on the TV show Rawhide, January the 9th, 1959 to December the 7th, 1965. He's a skilled jazz pianist and composer. He turned down role as James Bond in the 70s. He's known for finishing films under budget and on schedule. Clint Eastwood, elected mayor of Carmel, California, April the 8th, 1986. He's one of the oldest filmmakers to direct films. He was selected to do Italian westerns, A Fistful of Dollars, Few Dollars More, The Good, The Bad, The Ugly, Sergio Leone Productions. Two famous quotes by Clint Eastwood: go ahead, make my day. Do you feel lucky? Well, do you, punk? Thanks, Clint. Peter A., thank you for your text as well. Used to love Clint Eastwood movies. 8223-0000, my number. Text 0448-08-1395.
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0: And isn't Talkback Radio the sweetest thing at 25 minutes after 11? Yeah, I'm sure you agree. The number to ring to be interactive is 8223-0000. We've got Darcy on the line at Greenwood. G'day, Darcy.
14: G'day, thanks for taking the call.
0: Thanks for ringing in. Thanks for holding on too, mate.
14: No, that's all right. Just a couple of quick ones. In regards to the 80-year-old that was that fell at the golf course, if she wasn't trespassing and tripped over the fence, she wouldn't have fallen over. So there's that quick one. And then to Lachlan, what's a petty job in the city? And then it's funny that he mentions that he's got ample fuel, but probably passed on the extra cost to everyone that's buying his feed and all that. So yeah,
0: that bit last bit speculation. We don't know that they're doing that.
14: Yeah, no, but yeah, I'd love to just let him know that yeah, there's plenty of tossers here in the Big Smoke, so we don't need him down here adding to the pile.
0: All right, Darcy, did you want to say anything else?
14: Nah, have a good night.
0: All right, thank you, Darcy. Good on you. We've got Kimberly on the line. Hello, Kimberly.
15: Oh, that was eloquent, wasn't it, Darcy? Yeah, how are you, Andrew?
0: Good, how are you?
15: Yeah, pretty good.
0: Good.
15: Yeah, just looking at some of the footage online about horrendous, really.
0: Hang on, so you're cutting out just a little bit. Say that again, please.
15: I'll turn off my bill in the back.
0: Yep, good.
15: Sorry about that. Yeah, no, just looking at some of the footage online, just the way they've been just murdering this tree.
0: Oh, you're talking about North Adelaide?
15: Yes.
0: Yep, okay. No, yeah. No, what you say, you're looking at footage online. There's all sorts of footage online.
15: Yeah, of course there is. Yes, just being more specific. Yeah, so, but no, interesting times ahead. Let's just see what plays out with this. There is more things at play here than what we know. But the thing that I was sort of concerned about on top of this is, what the government are not talking about in regard to the John E. Brown Park. You know, that's been earmarked on the signage that they've got out front of the golf course construction site, the future construction area.
0: Where about the Johnny Park? Where's that?
15: John E. Brown Park. It actually runs beside the War Memorial Drive.
0: Right.
15: And there's no explanation as to what they're going to be doing with that construction area. It's not part of the it's not part of this project. So yeah, interesting. I believe they'll probably put housing on there. You know, I think that needs to be looked into. There's a lot of deals being struck with this that we're not even aware of. So it's really quite sinister, really. But
0: putting housing there that would go in contrast to anything and everything around the the parklands.
15: Yeah, definitely. Well, why isn't anyone asking questions about that?

0: I don't believe that any of the protesters that I've come across have had anything to do with that fire that was insinuated. There was not, that, don't believe that's our group. And I think that people are really brave to stand up against this, Andrew. And thank you for your support on this and giving people the airtime about it.
1: Yeah.
0: I know that it's a very contentious issue with a lot of people. It's very divisive, but overall 5,000 plus people that were there on Wednesday night, because I was there, and the media did not give an accurate account of how many people were there, and it was really enlightening to see. It was really, really incredibly encouraging.
1: Well, yeah, I heard between 2,500-3,000 people,
0: but
1: I noticed a very good crowd. There's no doubt about that, especially on a Wednesday. But it's going to be interesting to see too, and hopefully the weather doesn't turn people away. There's going to be a protest at 2 o'clock tomorrow afternoon at the par 3 course at North Adelaide.
0: Yeah, that's correct. But when I spoke with the organisers of that today, they're actually referring to it as not a protest, but it's actually a sharing of culture. And they are welcoming everyone to attend, but it's to share the culture to keep activating that part of the parkland. So as many people as possible turn up, that'd be great. But I think there's a couple of different groups in protest with this, so it really needs to be probably a little bit more unity with that. Adelaide Parkland Association, they've been really good, but, you know, it's fractured a little bit, I think. So if we're going to have any chance of stopping them from cutting down the trees with the Motor Grand Prix, there needs to be a lot more sort of a slick sort of protest group rallied for this, you know.
1: Mm-hmm.
0: And I think we'll get traction from this, definitely. There'll be a lot more traction next time, for sure. Yeah. I think it might be a done deal. What Frank Pangolo said, but we'll see. Keep up the good fight, folks.
1: Well, thank you very much for that. I got a message here. It says, Labor won by a big margin. However, where are all the voters who supported them now the budget's out? I'd like to know if they are really happy with it. I'm sure they are. I think they're being facetious. Now, I don't think there's too many people who are happy with the budget. And when I made that example, when I was speaking to Lachlan earlier on too, I was just talking about one section of people who, you know, would be okay, who are already set up, but there'd be other people in that demographic who would not be okay as well. And it's really difficult to just sort of make a sweeping comment and take in everybody and their circumstance. And I've also got a message here from Lynette who says, to that caller, farmers have to have their own fuel supply. They can't go down to the survey every time they finish second half of paddock. Ignorance is bliss. No, that's very true. So, Kimberly, are you going to the protest tomorrow?
0: Yes, I am.
1: You are?
0: Yes, I am. Sure. Yeah, I've been pretty much at all of them. I just don't go outside the work sites. It's too horrendous. I can't witness it. And I don't protest like that either. I just think the people are doing their job. That's not their fault that, you know, they've been rallied into this, you know. But it's very emotive, and I understand why they do what they do.
1: Mm.
0: Protest it. You know, but that's just not my form. I just hang signs on trees. That's what I do. And it's not illegal to protest in this country. It really isn't. And we as people that are concerned about this, there's more and more support for it. So, you know, I've talked to so many people about this, and the awareness of it has really grown. But Malinowskis doesn't care. He knows that he's got away with this, and he's got a real arrogance to him, unfortunately, now, which is really a shame. I really did respect him, and I really did like him as a Premier, and I think in a lot of ways he still does a lot of good for us. But the way that he's overlooked the sentiment of this and just really just disregarded it and really just diminished the emotion behind it. But really, there's a lot of people are really connected to our parkland.
1: Well, and rightly so, and rightly so.
0: Yeah. Absolutely. We're the only capital city in Australia that's surrounded by parklands.
1: Yeah.
0: Yes, it's a shame. But, you know, we'll see what happens this time next week. We might have a completely different conversation. Thanks, Andrew. I'm going to go. Thanks.
1: All right, Kimberly. You look after yourself, all right? And thanks for calling in.
0: Okay. Good night.
1: Good night. It's 26 minutes to 12 now here on 1395 Adelaide's 5AA. Trevor at Seaford has got another angle on this. How are you, Trevor? All right.
2: Yeah, I've been around for a fair while, right? Some people might call me a rusty gate, but I don't care.

0: could. I use RP7, WT40, and all that sort of stuff. Now, we've got trees. If people are worried so much about trees, why is there so many exploratory forests that where the trees haven't grown properly? They've done nothing about them. I'll give you a couple of examples. Right? You're familiar with Black Road and Main South Road, Helen Hill?
1: Yeah, of course, yeah.
0: There's 8,500 trees cut down to put in solar panels to support the desalination plant on the edge of the reservoir.
1: Mm-hmm.
0: Right? You go and have a look. If they were animals, you'd have them put down. Right? The trees are in that poor condition. And they have not grown since 1962. Right?
1: Right.
0: There's another exploratory forest as you go up the old Wollunga Hill Road.
1: Mm-hmm.
0: And there's 2,500 trees that are shaped like goalposts. And you can cut them down and put them in the parkland for goalposts. And they've done nothing.
1: Mm.
0: If they're not working, if they've grown the trees too close together, why aren't they pulped and replanted? I'll give you a further example. In 1983, in Ash Wednesday, down the southeast, 25,000 hectares of forest land was burnt to a crisp.
1: Mm.
0: They've replanted that 5 times since with timber trees that have been full size 5 times since 83.
1: Mm.
0: And I've done something with it. These other forests that they've been...
1: Are you talking about the pine trees down that way?
0: Yeah.
1: Yeah.
0: The pine trees.
1: Yeah.
0: But they're pine trees of a sort up there at O'Halloran Hill.
1: Mm.
0: But they have not grown since 1962. So weren't they pulped and they could have replanted with trees that worked 2 or 3 times over?
1: Well... I can't answer that. Yeah.
0: What's the point of growing a forest? Yeah, we've got an exploratory forest. No worry. Johnny Peppercorn planted these trees. Johnny Peppercorn's gone, and no one else has taken over.
1: But you talk about the trees, for example, around the Happy Valley Reservoir.
0: Yes.
1: They look pretty good.
0: You reckon?
1: Yeah.
0: I'll have another look.
1: All right.
0: Someone would make a good broomstick. All right?
1: Yeah. Well.
0: I'm not. It's just, you know, with trees, they're worried about 60 trees getting knocked down. Right? How many of those people?
1: That's 600, around about 600 trees.
0: Well, 600. Yeah, well, they knocked over 8,000 up there at O'Halloran Hill.
1: Mm.
0: And, you know, it's just something you see when you go around. And we've got about 50 forests at least, exploratory. What do they do with exploration?
1: Mm.
0: All right? We had a solar panel bus in 2001. They had one off as an exploratory situation. They got the tramway down to Hindmarsh.
1: Mm.
0: Was on trial basis in 2001 to go around to South Terrace for free. It's on trial. We've got that. You wouldn't want them to be a judge and somebody waiting for a sentence, would you? They'd still be there.
1: Yeah.
0: Everything's on a trial basis. You either do it or forget it.
1: Well, yeah, maybe, look, it's dependent too on governments, who's in government, and how long they're in government as to whether or not if something goes ahead. And because what might be on the agenda of a Labor government, the Liberals, if they get elected, which is very rare, but they would come in and say, well, we don't want to, we haven't got a budget for that, we're going to go with something else, and vice versa. And that's probably why these things that are trials don't get legs in some cases.
0: Yeah, they get
1: less. Food for thought, Trevor.
0: But it's just, you know, worry about trees in one little area. How many people live in North Adelaide?
1: Yeah, look, when it comes to North Adelaide too, I got to say it's different to other areas because it's designated parklands. It's listed under UNESCO as heritage land. Nobody's meant to touch it. It was there. It was there for future generations of South Australians. It was never intended to be messed with, and it's being messed with. And that's what everybody's up in arms about, and everybody's up in arms too about the animals, not just the, you know, the birds, the possums, but this, the whole ecology is going to be negatively impacted by what we've seen happen.
0: I totally understand all that.
1: Yeah.
0: But you take a look at the police horses.
1: Yeah.
0: They've got to go miles out of the city when they've had horses in North Adelaide.
1: Yeah.
0: North Adelaide, been living there for years.
1: Yeah.
0: What's wrong with 50 police horses been there?
1: Nothing at all. I to me, that was a common sense answer to the whole situation regarding the police horses. But
0: imagine the parades coming down from North Adelaide, everybody would stop.
1: Yeah.
0: You know, it's like watching a koala on the road. Doesn't matter how bad the traffic is, if a koala coming across the road, people would stop and let the koala get ushered into a tree on the side. Oh, beautiful.
1: It is.
0: Right. Same with the police horses. Hey?
1: Police horses can't climb trees, Trevor.
0: They can't?
1: No.
0: Let them try.
1: Trevor, good to hear from you.
0: But it's just the general, people forget what was so great.
1: Yeah.
0: Why not bring it back a bit? You know, bring it back a bit. Slow down. You know, look at what, smell the roses, everybody.
1: Mm.
0: That's a great place to be. I'm going to be here for another 30 years, probably still doing what I'm doing now. You know what I'm doing.
1: Trevor, you look after yourself, mate. Take care. We've got to keep moving because we're running out of time.
0: Yeah,
1: right. No, I know. See that, you, Trevor. Thanks for me. Cheers, mate.
0: See you.
1: It's 18 minutes to 12 here on 1395 Adelaide's 5AA. Caesar says, where were all these protesters before the election making any noise? It was talked about before the election, but it's a different thing when the D-Day, the moment of truth, arrives and people realise that they've got to do something, got to say something. Yeah, but trying to rally a protest before an event, which, see, before the election as well, it was, if we get elected, this is going to happen. So you can't really protest on a, if we get elected, even though it was pretty obvious right from the start, they were going to get elected. So it's not that simple about where were they beforehand. But thank you very much, Caesar. Okay, still time to be interactive. 8223-0000, the number to call.
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1: Interactive Radio 3095 Adelaide's 5AA, no matter where you're listening as well. Thank you for tuning in on your Saturday night. Still take it easy out there on the roads. We've had a fair bit of rain and a few problems as a result of that as well. Peter at Marlston, how are you going, Peter?
9: Good evening. Look, I won't be controversial, but it takes a lot to keep me up at this late stage of the evening.
1: Yes, I was quite surprised that you were still up.
9: Well, there's a movie on Channel...
1: And Lucid.
9: I've had a couple of glasses of that Barossa the Shiraz.
1: Yeah.
9: And I'm going to keep the empty bottle to give to Leo because it's got an Elvis picture on it, but I might fill it with orange juice. I know Leo doesn't drink.
1: Right.
9: Anyway, that's not why I rang. First of all, this movie resembles Charles, Diana and Carmilla. And we're going back 30-odd years. And I've never seen anything so ridiculous in all my life. Anyway, that's it. For anyone that's bored after 12 and doesn't want to listen to the radio, turn in to 32 on the free-to-air. The other thing is Caesar wasn't able to make the coffee in Kate Morning, unfortunately. He had a business meeting in the Barossa, ironically.
1: Well, and so he says.
9: Yeah, well, I believe him. He wouldn't lie.
1: No.
9: But the thing I don't know is, where is the nurse's thing on Monday with that lady? What's her name with the glasses? She's in charge of the union.
1: Right.
9: You know, the bar is
1: yeah,
9: the door.
1: Yeah, yeah, yeah.
9: Do you know where that is? I'm going to go to that.
1: No, I don't know where it is, no.
9: Well, how can I find out? How do you ring the union people?
1: Well, I'm sure there'll be something. Look, when's the protest? Monday.
9: Monday, yes.
1: All right, well, we'll see what we hear between now and tomorrow night.
9: Do you think it'll be on the news tomorrow or not?
1: I'd say it'd be a good chance it'll be on the news, yeah.
9: Channel 7 with Mike Smithson or...
1: Yeah. I would say so, yes.
9: Yeah. Well, anyway, the thing I don't understand is with the trees...
1: Yeah.
9: Everyone's... Now, we've got a lovely Lord Mayor, or Lady Mayor is.
1: Lord Mayor.
9: Yeah, well...
1: Jane Lemack Smith, yes.
9: Now, what was she responsible for the closure of Victoria Park Racecourse or not? When she was a minister in the Iran government.
1: Oh, mate, we're going back too long.
9: Yeah.
1: Too long ago, I don't remember.
9: Well, I used to go to the races at Victoria Park with Mum and Dad when I was a kid.
1: Right.
9: And now, what's it held for? The car race, Victoria Park.
1: Yeah.
9: So nothing else.
1: Well, it's like there's some sports that's played around there, but that's pretty much it. It's just for recreation.
9: Well, believe it or not, in 1971, when I was 13, I ran around that course. It nearly killed me.
1: Yeah.
9: It's about 2,002-kilometre round. You know what I mean? The circumference.
1: Yes.
9: And I wasn't very good at physical activity. I was very good with my head and numbers and English, but no good at physical activity. They tried to get me to play half-forward flank for CBC. It didn't work.
1: No.
9: But I did excel at tennis. I played in the old courts near Victoria Park in Wakefield Street near the old roundabout. And that's another thing, Andrew. What do you think of the second roundabout there by the, what's the hotel there on the corner?
1: Yeah, the Britannia.
9: Yeah, what do you think of that?
1: I've never been a fan. I think it's a little bit confusing for people who are used to it and even people who aren't used to it.
9: Yeah, well, I used to drive the old one, and that was bad enough. But anyway, the other thing is, maybe if I Google, what's her name? Elizabeth
1: DeBars, yeah.
9: Well, I might look it up, because it's going to be interesting tomorrow. And this Par 3 thing, or wherever it is, how do you get there on a bus?
1: You'd catch the bus to North Adelaide. I'm not sure the number of the bus.
9: How the Joan might, and I might give her a ring in the morning.
1: Yeah, all right.
9: All right, Andrew, well, have you got Leo coming on?
1: Yes, I have, yes.
9: Leo, you're welcome to the wine bottle, but you've got to come to the
1: how lucky.
9: On the 11th of June.
1: You're so generous giving Leo an empty wine bottle that you've drunk.
9: No, for his collection of Elvis.
1: Oh, for his collection of empty wine bottles.
9: No, Elvis.
1: Of Elvis, sorry, yes, of course.
9: By the way, Andrew, 2006. That's why I'm still lucid, because it's the best wine I've ever had.
1: Really?
9: Yeah.
1: Yeah.
9: All right, then. Thank you.
1: No, thank you, Peter. Thank you. It's 10 minutes away from midnight. June sent me in a text saying, so, Andrew, you think Michael Keelan was wrong this morning when he said some of the trees in the golf course should not never have been planted. They are not suitable and they're replacing others. June, I never said he was wrong. This is what I love about Talkback Radio. It doesn't matter what you say, people will mishear it. I wasn't talking about whether the trees were, you know, should never have been planted or shouldn't have been planted. I was talking about the fact that there's possums there. I was talking about the fact that there's Aboriginal remains there. Talking about the fact that, there's the whole ecology of the area. That's what I was talking about, June. Not without what Michael said this morning on the gardening show. So, people wonder why I drink, Doug.
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0: Keep on waiting for Tom Jones to kick in there with "It's Not Unusual." Okay, now we've got a message here from Sally. Says, Andrew, it keeps being said that Malinauskas won by a mandate. I always thought a mandate was a majority. He won with seats, but not the majority of people. Sally, thank you for that. Another text says, James Packer is involved in a major investment deal with OnlyFans. He has emerged as one of the key financial backers behind a US private equity firm's acquisition of a majority stake in the platform. Last year, 21-year-old OnlyFans creator Sophie Rain made $83 million. And yes, you read that correctly, $83 million. She has to pay $37 in federal taxes, which is around $30 million. Well, you wouldn't be complaining too much if you've made $83 million, would you? If you're in Australia, if she were in Australia, she'd probably be paying 47%. Plus change. Lynette says, trees are the lungs of the world. How come we haven't had protests about the decimation of trees on the farms that are now housing estates? And it goes back to what I was chatting earlier on to Trevor about the fact that it's to do with the significance of the parklands. That's the reason why. Lynette, hiccup, and I'm not even having a drink yet. June says, so Andrew, you think, I've read that one. All right, Leo is on the line at Paraka. G'day, Leo.
1: Hello, Andrew. How you going, mate? All right?
0: I'm all right, Leo. How are you? How was your week?
1: Not bad. Andrew, before I get to my main subject.
0: Yes.
1: There's three politicians. I wonder if I've got their names right. What's your politician called? Susan Lee?
0: Yes, Susan Lee.
1: Now, what's your another one called? Ashton Hearn?
0: Ashton Hearn. There still is a politician called Ashton Hearn.
1: And David Littleproud.
0: David Littleproud, that's right.
1: Oh, so I got him right. That's all, right. That's all, yeah. I want to know. Yeah, I don't know why. I just can't stop doing that, thinking about things. Oh, never mind. What was I going to say to you now? I forgot what I was going to say now.
0: You forgot what you were going to say.
1: Never mind, Andrew. People went in there, Andrew, yeah.
0: It has been very wet. Has it been down your way, down at Paraka?
1: Yeah, it's been raining a bit, yeah, fair bit, yeah. Andrew, that roundabout you talk about, is that called the Britannica, is it?
0: Yeah, Britannica roundabout, yep.
1: Is that the one that have a lot of problems with it, you know, yeah, near town where it's,
0: Yeah, that's the one.
1: Oh, that's all right.
0: There's always something happening there. There's always something in the news. Somebody's navigated it wrong.
1: Yeah. Andrew, what do you think of that song? Dougie gave me the right answer. What's his name? Ned Miller.
0: From a Jack to a King.
1: That's the one, yeah.
0: Yeah, it's all right.
1: No, nice song. I got a record here, actually.
0: Have you? From a Jack to a King?
1: Yeah,
0: from a jack to a king.
1: A king.
0: From loneliness to whatever.
1: Yeah, loneliness to a wedding dress.
0: Yeah, that's
1: like that.
0: It. Yeah, loneliness to a wedding ring. Yeah.
1: Something like that, yeah.
0: Yeah. And then suffering.
1: Suffering. Who was it? Oh, yeah, man made. Hang on. God made man.
0: Mm-hmm.
1: Hang on. How's it go? God made man and God made woman, neither God or man has rested since. Does that make sense?
0: Hang on, say that again.
1: Suffering, you know, when you suffer, the suffering.
0: Suffering.
1: When God created man.
0: Yeah.
1: Then God created woman.
0: Yeah.
1: Neither man or God has rested since.
0: Oh, right, okay, yes.
1: Does that make sense or not?
0: It makes sense, yes. It's late at night. It's midnight.
1: Yeah, it is midnight.
0: Ron, that's nice. Ron says, thanks for another great show, Andrew. Cheers, Ron. Ron, thank you very much for that. That's nice.
1: Andrew, I'm going to name a singer to you, and he had a big hit.
0: Yeah?
1: And I've got a feeling that might have been about 61, maybe 62.
0: Right.
1: And his name was John D. Loudermilk.
0: Yeah, John D. Loudermilk, yes.
1: What was his big hit, was it?
0: Language of Love.
1: Nope.
0: Wasn't it? Language of love. I'm just trying to think of
1: I'll give you and Dougie a clue.
0: Yeah.
1: There was a show on TV about that song.
0: John D. Loudenbach.
1: If you don't know, I'll give you another clue.
0: Or I'll give you another clue.
1: Well, this is going to give it away, I think. It's something to do with doctors.
0: Dr. Casey.
1: You're right.
0: There we go. I thought Language of Love was bigger than Dr. Casey.
1: Oh, it might have been. It might have been, Andrew. But that one you just mentioned, I never heard of. But I've always liked that when I heard it when I was a kid. But I got that record.
0: Yeah.
1: You know, Andrew, I'm going to tell you a story about this record. I've been searching for that record for 45 years at least.
0: 45 years.
1: Now, listen, no, that's true, Andrew. I could never get away. Every place that I tried,
0: Right, yep.
1: Went to town back in the old days when all the records were Allen's and all them. No one's got it. And you know how I got it, Andrew, believe it or not?
0: How did you get it?
1: There was a lady used to ring up your show. She used to ring up and talk to you too.
0: Yeah.
1: And anyway, Andrew, so one day I was going up there, I tell them, Mary, my wife, I'm going around to get some fags. And as I walked outside, this lady, and I didn't, because I got a bit of a hearing problem, Andrew.
0: Right.
1: Lucky that Mary came out of the phone. Well, I still would have got to know who it was. Anyway, Mary said, there's a lady talking to you over there. Oh, sorry.
0: Right.
1: I said, yes, madam, what can I do for you? She said, your name, Leo. I said, yeah. She said, I hear you on the radio every now and then. I said, oh, yeah, that's nice to hear, you know, blah, blah, blah. So I'm pretty sharp. I said to her, would you like to come in for a coffee? I'll go and get the cigarettes, because I had a few left. Oh, I think she came in and started talking. I like talking to people, Andrew.
0: Oh, you do,
1: And I got to know Andrew. She lives in about three streets away from my house.
0: Mm-hmm.
1: And she came over one day, she'd ring up, oh, what are you doing? And I said, come over here, come on, we'll play some music or something. And I was talking to her, and I said, oh, yeah, I'm after a record. She said, what's that? I said, I've been trying to get it for 40-odd years or whatever. She said, what is it? I said, Dr. Casey.
0: Yeah.
1: And you know what she said to me? She said, I've got it at home.
0: She's got it at home, I know. And she gave it to you. I remember you telling me the story.
1: Oh, did I?
0: Yeah.
1: You know, I do go on a bit. You know,
0: No.
1: And, you know, Andy, out of the blue for 45 years, looking for it, without sort of looking for it, I got it. You know what I mean?
0: Mm-hmm. That's amazing, isn't it?
1: You know, Andy, I'm not mucking around. If you would have said to me, I want $30 for that record, I would have paid her.
0: Right.
1: She wouldn't take anything.
0: Really? Oh, what a lovely lady.
1: Oh, yeah, but I gave a cut to my records, Andrew, but I never charged her, you know what I mean?
0: Well, why would you charge her if she never charged you?
1: No, that's what, Andrew, to say with you or Doug or anybody, if I had a record there, it wasn't rare for me, you know. Oh, yeah, no, you can have it, you know, you can take that one,
0: Yeah.
1: You know, if I was tight like a fish's behind,
0: yeah,
1: I'd be a millionaire today.
0: Mate, we all would be. Leo, we got to leave it there, mate, because we're running out of time. But thanks for your call.
1: Oh, I didn't catch you, Andrew. I'll catch you tomorrow
0: you'll catch me tonight because it's already Sunday.
1: Oh, I'll catch you tonight, whatever.
0: Yeah. All right, you enjoy your day. Stay safe.
1: Ta-da.
0: Thanks.
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0: Elvis with the impossible dream from, well, he didn't do the version of The Man from La Mancha. That was Peter O'Toole. But great song, isn't it? The Impossible Dream. It's 7 minutes after midnight. The overnight program has kicked in. So that's it for me for your Saturday evening. And thanks for your calls, your texts. Thank you to Doug for coming in as well on a cold, wet, wintry night. And drive carefully, Doug. And I look forward to your company from 9 till midnight tonight here on 5AA. 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
14: That diet where they're drinking up to five cups a day, but they're smaller cups, aren't they, in Japan, for instance.
15: Right.
14: There's a lower incidence of overall prostate and breast cancer in those countries. So does drinking green tea help prevent that? I don't know, but we do know that in a healthy diet, adding green tea to it seems to improve things. Cardiovascular-wise, green tea seems to be very good. Black tea is okay as well. So, yes, I do drink my tea. I do have a green tea, but not first thing in the morning. I have a cup of coffee in the morning, and then later in the day I'll have my green tea.
7: Lattes are okay. You say, black coffee, so we're talking coffee, but, you know, if it's all full of milk and these sorts of things, we can have soy milk and almond milk and all this sort of stuff. Does that take some of the benefits away?
14: Well, it does, according to some studies. This study didn't look at that closely, but it just said drinking the coffee, it didn't make it negative. But other studies have shown that some of the benefits were not as good if you added milk, cream and so on to the coffee. Mm. If you're having teaspoons of sugar, obviously that's a problem in itself, so we don't look at that. Look, I don't know, a little dash of milk or a dash of cream for taste, if that's what you have, I don't think that's going to make a big deal of difference. Right. But if you have a lot of it and you add sugar to it or artificial sweeteners, because the work coming out on that now has shown very adverse effects on the body with artificial sweeteners. So I don't think they're a good idea at all.
7: I heard something recently, might have been a podcast or something online, about things that changed the world, and coffee was on the list, I'm sure. When they discovered coffee, Russell, so before that, they'd work out in the farms or wherever, and they would drink water, the workers, but because the water wasn't clean, I think it had some alcohol in there or a little touch of something to keep it clean. So, of course, they'd drink the water, and then they'd get sleepy and things because of this element where it had the alcohol. Then they discovered coffee. And that would allow them to, get sleepy, work for longer, and it's a stimulant as well, coffee, so there was that as well.
14: Absolutely,
7: and it rolled into having a coffee break at work. We have a coffee break, so it's part of that sort of have your coffee and then you can keep on working type thing. Am I making all this up? This is a memory of hearing something about coffee and the discovery of coffee, which changed our world and our culture, this simple discovery, because you could work longer, then they could build things and whatever. Now we've got all the junk that we see around us here in 2026, all thanks to coffee.
14: Well, you're right in a way. That side of it is more the caffeine.
7: Right.
14: So what you're getting from caffeine is a hit, gets everything going, and therefore people used to think, well, that's bad for the heart, it's not good, it's best not to do that. But then they've done the research saying, no, it isn't bad for the heart. In fact, there's some studies saying it's good, but it does give you that lift in the morning. So that's why I have that first one.
7: Yeah.
14: And yes, it does give you a little bit of a kick that you get from caffeine. But, you know, you've got to look at how much suits you.
7: Yep.
14: I'm sure if you had 5 cups of coffee, you'd be like George of the Jungle, wouldn't you? You'd be in that movie, wanting to jump off bridges and swing on the vines, you know.
7: Yep. 0477 693 693 on the text for Russell Setright. This one here, I have a range of nodules on thyroid. Can a solid nodule shrink with natural therapy? A biopsy is recommended to test it. Is it preferred to see an endocrinologist or get a biopsy? Is the question on the text for you there, Russell?
14: Okay, well, if you've got nodules or lumps or growths on the thyroid, it needs to be properly evaluated, and normally they do biopsies, but that's up to the specialist that's looking at that. It's not something you just, look, I'll take something and hope they go away. That's not something you do, because thyroid, we're not saying it's cancer, of course, but they can remove that and give you medications to replace the thyroxine, and people can do quite well. But so leaving those things is not a good idea. Follow the specialist's advice on that. And you've found that there's nodules there, I'm sure they want to find out what those are. If you find that they're fine and there's no chance of any problems, they've done biopsies and they're looking at supporting healthy thyroid, then making sure you're getting enough iodine in the diet is very important. That's why they had iodized salt. But seafoods will give you the iodine, kelp products will give you that iodine that you need, because in Australia we've got low iodine levels unless you supplement, and they do that by adding it to bread. But if you're not a big bread eater and you don't use iodized salt, then you could be low on iodine, and that can have an effect on the thyroid and goiter and so on. But any lumps, bumps, changes in skin that you feel, go and see the specialist straight away.
7: Health and Wellbeing, Russell Setright, our naturopath and herbalist, is here. 133-693 for the phone, and also the text line is open on 0477-693-693. This one from Renee. Russell, I recently had blood tests and my vitamin D is zero. I've been told to take 5 tablets a day for 2 weeks, then lower the dose. Thing is that I'm feeling sleepy. Is this normal? Asked Renee there, Russell.
14: Wow. I don't think I've come across someone with a zero level of vitamin D. That just sounds a bit strange. 5 tablets a day, that would be 5,000 IUs a day, which is quite common given for people who are deficient. Deficiency is considered under 25 nanomoles per litre a day and or under 20. But zero, you'd have to never go in the sun. I mean, that's unusual to do that, but certainly that needs to come up. And yes, it can make you tired if you're that deficient in a nutrient that is required for energy, for the immune system to function properly. Then that can cause all sorts of side effects. So do get those levels up, follow your doctor's advice, keep that going, get retested. And I don't know how you got to that level. I think that needs further evaluation, because okay. It's very unusual.
7: Yeah, maybe the machine wasn't working or something when she sort of got the results. It got zero. Anyway, Renee, there you are. Thanks for your text. More with Russell Setright after this break.
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7: Sunday morning edition of Australia Overnight. This is Health and Wellbeing with Russell Setright, one of Australia's most experienced and well-known naturopaths and herbalists, who joins us every Sunday morning taking your health and wellbeing calls. So phone us now on 133 693, talking about the benefits of drinking tea and coffee with Russell Setright. So just on that theme, Russell, of, you know, things that we, you know, drink and the benefits or the stuff that's not so good for you, looking into sort of a diet for me and having, you know, a calorie deficit as I sort of exercise and things, a thing that comes up often is the suggestion not to drink your calories, it says. So I'm thinking it's what it means then is if you're drinking soft drink and these types and maybe you know, juices, you're consuming a lot of calories fast because of the sugar, and if you're not careful, you'll be eating good foods, but then you're drinking something and you're drinking your calories and it's sort of topping up the amount of calories that you're consuming in the day.
14: Oh, absolutely. Look, fruit juice is a common one, and a lot of those fruit juices have got added sugar. They're not 100% juice anyhow. When you're having fruit, the best idea is to eat the whole fruit. And the amount of, say, oranges that would be in a big glass of 100% fruit juice is probably about 6 or 7 oranges. Yes. Now, you're not going to sit down and eat 7 oranges in a row. So most people would have, say, 2, maybe 3 pieces of fruit a day. That's okay, maybe 4. Spread through the day as a whole meal where it's got roughage, where it's got fibre, where it's got vitamins and minerals, and especially other things under it as well, which is extremely important. What you've got to look at is the sugar content, and the which is a bad calorie to get, which is going to be put on. Once you have that amount of sugar, what it's going to do is stored as fat, because you're not going to burn it all up. Now, right, if you have to be running a marathon while you're doing it and burn that sugar off, well, that's okay. But if you're not burning that sugar, that glucose off in the bloodstream, it then gets stored as fat. And the belly fat is quite often from the drinks that you have. And, of course, if you're having soft drinks, some of those have got up to 10 teaspoons of sugar in a cup of soft drinks. And, you know, you're just ridiculous and dangerous. Apart from causing diabetes, it increases the risk of cancer. And because cancer really thrives on glucose, it increases the risk of heart disease, and it increases the risk of developing diabetes. And all of that is associated with overweight and obesity. So the liquid food ones, you've got to be very careful. They're so easy to have 2 glasses of something that gives you the massive amount of sugar, and, of course, that's stored as fat.
7: News isn't too far away, so 6 minutes till news. So we'll take a break and bring the news to you very soon. Melinda, thanks for calling. Don't go away. We'll get to you very soon. But we'll take a break and we'll have some news with Russell Setright continuing very soon here in Australia Overnight. It's Health and Wellbeing.
0: Walking regularly to school is a great way to be physically active, but until they're 10, children must always hold an adult's hand when crossing the road. 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
7: News time on Australia Overnight. 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Any aches and pains we can help you with? 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
1: Hello, I'm Carolee Katsimbanis. A man has died after being attacked by what authorities believe could have been a great white shark at Rottnest Island off Perth after reports of a sighting. The 38-year-old was bitten at the popular tourist spot of Geordie Bay at around 10 a.m. local time Saturday morning. He was brought into shore by boat and treated by paramedics at the local jetty, but could not be saved. The witness Jared Young says Western Australia's Department of Primary Industries is warning people in the area to take extra care.
2: Emergency services were down there. A couple of guys, I think, were in, you know, the wetsuits or whatever. I don't know if it was a spearfishing or something like that. I can only assume. But, yeah, it was just like, I think everyone was sort of saying it was shark attack or something like that.
1: Prime Minister Anthony Albanese is confident the government's hate speech laws would survive a possible legal challenge. The National Socialist Network has become the second group to be banned under the laws introduced in the wake of the Bondi Beach terror attack. It's been reported the neo-Nazi group has now raised more than $150,000 to challenge the ban in the High Court.
3: They're important laws for Australians, and we will stand by them, we'll defend them. And I think the whole of the parliament should be defending them.
1: Five Australians and a New Zealand resident will continue to undergo testing for hantavirus as they spend their second night of a three-week quarantine in Perth. All of the cruise ship passengers remain symptom-free after being repatriated from the Canary Islands earlier this week. Infectious disease expert Professor Peter Collignon says despite being asymptomatic, it doesn't mean they're fully in the clear.
4: The incubation period for this virus can be up to 6 weeks. So even if you're asymptomatic, it doesn't mean you may not come down with it a month later, for instance. So that's the reason that they're having this quarantine. If you are likely to get it, you'll at least be positive on the PCR testing.
1: White House officials have confirmed a breakthrough trade agreement that will see China purchase 200 Boeing aircraft. The multi-billion dollar deal is expected to provide a major boost to American manufacturing and secure thousands of aerospace jobs. When asked about China and America's shaky relationship, President Donald Trump acknowledged that they both conduct espionage on each other.
5: It's very possible that they do. We're doing things to them, I told them. We do a lot of stuff to you that you don't know about, and you're doing things to us that we probably do know about. But we do plenty. It's a double-edged sword.
1: And a fifth Melbourne man has been remanded in custody, charged as part of an ongoing investigation. The 25-year-old was arrested on arrival at Melbourne's International Airport on a flight from Malaysia. Border Force allegedly finding ISIS-inspired violent extremist material on his phone.
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1: NRL, a win for Melbourne Storm over Parramatta Eels, 34-8. North Queensland Cowboys over Sydney Roosters, 18-12. And Manly Sea Eagles thrash West Tigers, 46-18. After losing the first three games of the season under former coach Anthony Seibold, the Sea Eagles have soared into the NRL top four. Captain Jake Trbojevic says the club should upgrade Ferran to permanent head coach.
7: Definitely, without doubt, I couldn't be a big fan. Always have been, you know, and you know what he deserves, what the club deserves, and everything will be fine, yeah.
1: Super Rugby wins for Western Force, Waratahs and the Hurricanes. And in the AFL, an incredible comeback by Carlton, beating Western Bulldogs 74-62, wins earlier for Adelaide Crows and the Melbourne Demons.
8: Mum, are you okay? You didn't pick up. I've been calling for hours.
9: 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My ankle twisted badly. 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
7: Thank you for waiting patiently, Melinda. Russell Setright's here for your question. Hi there, Melinda.
8: Yes, good morning. Firstly, Pat, very happy birthday to you.
7: Thank you. Yep, 53 today. There you go.
8: Yeah, well, I hope the year ahead brings you good health and good times and good fortune.
7: Thank you. Wonderful.
8: And now for Russell. Russell, I love listening to your words of wisdom.
9: Thank you.
8: You've given me lots of good hints over the years, actually. I sit here and I take notes sometimes. It's, it's really good to hear words of wisdom that you trust.
7: That's what we're here for. Now, can we help you, though? Have you got something on your mind?
8: Yes. Now, look, I've just in the last day had a really runny nose, and it's just so full on. It seems to be just water. Like my head's connected to a water main or something. It's just water coming out my nose. Is there, like, if I just drink tea, is that a good thing to drink at this time?
9: Well, that'll help, but horseradish and garlic, you can get horseradish, garlic and vitamin C combined in tablets. And that does help with runny nose, particularly the clear one that you're talking about. Look around for allergies too. A bit of extra dust around the place can do that. Any plants there, because we're moving out of spring and in towards winter. Towards winter, I mean. And therefore we're getting some drops of dry leaves coming down, and they can cause extra dust around the place. And that can do that. Just make sure you haven't got something around that you're breathing in, smelling, to give that clear liquid, which is very, very symbolic of an allergy. But horseradish, garlic, and extra vitamin C is what I would suggest. That works quite well for most people.
8: Okay, lovely. Thank you very much for that.
9: My pleasure.
7: Good on you, Melinda. Thanks for your call. So that time of year for runny noses and coughs and congestion as well. You mentioned dust too there, Russell. So I guess a few questions there. It's that time of year where we need to be careful with our immune systems and also allergic to things like dust and our environment. Can that come on later in life as well?
9: Look, it can come on any time. I've known people, for instance, and this is a more serious condition, asthma, that had it as a child, grew out of it, never had it for 30, 40 years, and then started again. And they don't know why, and there's nothing that really changed. But they had changed. They moved to a different area, and therefore they had different dust, different pollens, and different allergens around that was a trigger. So at any age, you can have those triggers affect you. And so you can't really say, look, I used to have it. I no longer have it. I've got better. You may have, but quite often it's that you're no longer exposed to something and now you are exposed to it again. And I've seen that quite commonly. I've seen it with people travelling different, going over to New Zealand and the mud bars and things. They found that some of their conditions had no symptoms at all. Come back to Australia and it does.
7: Yes.
9: So the environment plays a very important role. And we've got to always look around. If we've got a sudden hay fevery type problem, rather than jumping to treat it straight away, look for the cause. And it could be something in the backyard with the dry leaves blowing around because we've been lacking in rain at the moment around Australia.
7: Yep.
9: We're getting a lot more dust, and that is a big problem. We're locking up our house. We're not getting the sunshine in, so we're getting dust mites in the house. And what I suggest for those things quite often is putting a HEPA filter system in your house. Very cheap. I've got one runs 24 hours a day, and that keeps the small microbes and even bacteria out of the air. And that can make a big difference.
7: 133-693, the number to call to talk to Russell Setright, Health and Wellbeing, every Sunday morning here in Australia overnight. 133-693, your questions for health and wellbeing. So if you're feeling run down, maybe the runny nose and the chest, how do you make the decision to exercise or not to exercise, Russell? I ask this because, you know, many of us are brought up, at least I remember my dad would be saying, you know, get up and move and get out there, and that was always... You're encouraged to do that as opposed to rest and maybe not go to school or whatever his idea was, or that the generation, I think, to get out there and keep moving. But I reckon there's a flaw in that. If you're not feeling well, you need to rest. If you're going to the gym, and I've done this many years ago, I reckon I did more damage than good by going to the gym when I wasn't well.
9: Look, that's the old toughen up and eat cement attitude that my dad would have had. And you can't blame them. They went through a pretty awful time, didn't they? The Second World War and different wars that came on with the grandfathers and parents. So they didn't see backing off was a good thing to do. Even if you were sick, soldier on. Well, no, you shouldn't. If you've got a viral infection, you need to recover from that. Now, that doesn't mean you don't go outside. You need that sunshine to get your vitamin D levels up. You need to make sure you're eating correctly and hydrated. But to go out and one, spread it around is not a good idea. The other thing is to exercise with it actually can make it worse because your immune system isn't as effective if you're tired and run down. So resting is a good idea, but getting out there like they used to do with hospitals where you're wheeled out onto the balcony into the sun and fresh air is important. If you're in a closed room, no sun, that's probably not as good. So, yes, it's very important to rest. If you've got a viral infection, you're feeling sick, get over that and then start recovering with your exercise program.
7: We spoke to a mental health expert yesterday on the program and got a few calls. Graham Cowan spoke about his own journey and being burnt out and not working for 5 years. So you're talking about rest, which I, you know, 100% agree, of course, that you need to rest when that time is right, and then work and move when you feel better. He spoke mental health and just moving when he just felt very down and couldn't do that for various reasons. So this is sort of pivoting that way now, Russell, because we had lots of interest in this. So, okay, so you're resting for exercise, but the power of movement and just doing something and going for a walk or seeing a friend, I know sometimes you don't feel like it, but there's that sort of special thing that happens when you can just sort of move forward.
9: Absolutely. Mental health, if you back away and say, I need to rest for it, you're getting away from the problem. You're hiding away. You need to get out. You need to have social interaction. You need to go for a walk. You need to get out there in the sunshine. And mental health is something that really needs you to participate in many things. Once you start to back away from it, that can cause problems as well. Social interaction is extremely important. But also, if you're not coping, then proper counselling can be of benefits as well. So don't suffer with mental health. If you're finding you can't cope, then talk to someone professionally about it, because counselling can be a great benefit. It can really help you overcome and start to recover and live a normal life again. It can be debilitating, but just saying, oh, I'm not feeling good, I don't think I'll walk, I won't go in the sun, yes, I won't meet anyone, I won't get out, that's a negative approach.
7: Leanne in Minyip is here for you. Russell, hi, Leanne.
10: Hi, Pat. Happy birthday, Pat.
7: Thank you, Leanne.
10: And hi, Russell. I'm 60, I get nausea every morning, but I don't wake up with it. It's after I move around a bit and I get nausea, I have to take Maxilon. I'm just wondering, is there an alternative besides ginger for nausea?
9: I was just going to say ginger's certainly worth
10: trying.
9: Yeah. Look,
7: peppermint.
9: Why are you getting nausea every morning is the big problem. I mean, taking an anti-nausea tablet is for symptoms, but why are you getting it?
10: That's a good question. We don't know.
9: Have you got a hiatus hernia at all?
10: I do.
7: Well, there's your answer.
10: I do. Very, very slight one, yeah.
9: Okay, that actually can be a trigger point for that. Okay, when are you having your last meal at night?
10: I eat at all different times of the day, Russell. I can't really answer that one. I ate late tonight, but I'm up late. So, yeah, I just eat when I'm hungry. I know it's not ideal.
7: I did the same. Yeah, it's hard to these days, Russell, the standard times for eating. Are you suggesting that Leanne should finish eating earlier before going to bed, Russell?
9: Yeah, that's what I'm going to suggest. At least 4 hours break between your last meal and when you go to bed. Would that be what you're doing?
10: I would say so, yeah. It's a fair while between eating and going to bed, yeah.
9: Oh, that's good. Are you burping a lot?
10: Only when I drink soft drink, which is not often.
9: Okay.
10: Not at home anyway.
9: I think certainly, well, ginger can help with it, which you doesn't from probiotics and slippery elm. Are you taking any probiotics at all?
10: No, I'm not taking. I only take a Sozol at the moment. That's for my reflux, but I don't get reflux now because I have a adjustable bed. I still take my medication. I mean, I've had a gastroscopy and endoscopy, whatever you want to call it. She couldn't see why I was getting nausea. So I don't know whether it's to do with my middle ear, possibly. I have POTS.
9: That's the next one I'm going to bring you.
10: Yeah. I'm just wondering if it's related to that.
9: Okay, now when you look, you're doing the right thing, you're seeing a specialist, you've had endoscopies done and they haven't been able to come up with something. So that's very important to continue seeing your doctor, getting to the bottom of it. But I would suggest try taking probiotics. When you lie down in bed and you turn to the left or right, do you get any slight dizziness just for a few seconds?
10: No, not at all.
9: Okay, well, that's a good sign. Okay, because in the middle ear...
10: Confusing case.
9: It is, but let's concentrate on that digestive system, because you've got a hiatus hernia, you've had reflux, you're on medication for those type of things, so you're doing all the right things. I'd get that bed back up again so that you're not getting the burning, because you can have silent reflux where you don't get the burning but you still got reflux, and that can make you feel a bit sick in the morning. Doing that is going to help. The ginger will help, but also probiotics, and I did mention slippery elm. Try those and see how that goes. But of course, naturally, if you have any problems and you're not getting there, keep up with your doctor and what they're doing, following that up with diagnosis, because they haven't been able to find what's causing it yet.
7: Okay, thank you, Leanne. Christine in Berwick will take your call right after this break.
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7: Christine in Berwick. Russell Setwright's here for your question there, Christine.
20: Yeah, hi. Mine was pretty much the same as the last one, the fact that I feel nausea in the morning, and it isn't until I move around. So, like, I can have a shower and walk, and once I get up and about, more freely, I really feel sick.
9: Okay, so you're getting that, but once you get going after you've had your shower and walking around, it goes away, is that right?
20: No, that's when I feel it.
9: So it gets worse when you do that?
20: Yeah, no, so I can get up, I feel fine when I get up, I have my shower, and then like I start getting into the day, an hour into the day, I feel sick. It's like if I can look up at the sky or up at the cupboard or a shelf or something. I'm old, okay. I'm not pregnant, and I don't, like, I feel like I have the same eating
9: regime. Let's just go back a bit. When you look up, that's when it makes it worse?
20: Yes, yeah.
9: Okay. So when you lie down in bed, and I mentioned this before to the lady, and you turn your head suddenly to one side or the other, does that actually get a little bit dizzy, a little bit nauseous?
20: Not that I've noticed. I only feel sick standing up.
9: Okay. Okay, well, you can get a little bit nauseous if your blood pressure has problems, but if you just suddenly look up, changing where you're pointing your head, so you, when you're looking up, you lift your head up and look up and go, oh, it's up there, whoa, feel a bit nauseous and dizzy, is that what you're getting?
20: Yes.
9: Okay. So that's probably more middle ear problem. Your doctor can do a little manoeuvre for that one if he diagnosed that is the problem. So I would go and make sure you explain it to your GP that way. There's a manoeuvre, it's almost like a shaking your head manoeuvre, but it does move the little crystals that can be in there. And quite often when you move your head up and do different, those little crystals, the fluid in the inner ear changes where it is. It doesn't move fast enough, and that gives you almost like a little bit of car sickness just for a few seconds. And would that explain what you're getting?
20: Yeah. So is it anything to do with like getting water in my ear from having a shower? Because I clean my ears after a shower, but they never feel fully... Like, sometimes I feel like I get water in my ears when I have a shower.
9: Well, when you get water in the ears to shower, that can have an effect, but it's not the same. This is the inner ear. This is the fluid in the ear. And this, what's happening here is it's not equalising the pressure and you get little crystals. So have a talk to your GP. There is a manoeuvre, a physical manoeuvre that they can do, and I think you'll find that will solve your problem.
20: Oh, okay. Just in a general office, in your normal doctor's visit, they can fix it up in there.
9: Just to explain, make sure you explain that when you tip your head in certain positions, you get that feeling, and he should know exactly what to do. It's very simple, and you can do it in the clinic where you go and see.
7: Good on you, Christine. And this one on the text from Michael Russell. I also get nausea on and off. Eating late can cause nausea the next day because of digestive issues. I use ginger tea and ginger capsules, which we spoke about, which work well. But it's often diet that causes the nausea, says Michael. Would that be right? What you're sort of putting into your body would be causing that problem?
9: Well, that's what we're getting at. That's why I'm asking all these questions. At a few... diet can do it with some people. Eating too close to going to bed can do it for others. Hiatus hernia and certainly inner ear problems, middle ear problems as well. And all of those can be slightly different, but they all can have the same symptom of nausea in the morning. Some nausea, very rarely when you're just going to bed, unless you're turning your head quickly, if it's to do with middle ear. But eating before bed, so your digestive system slows down, particularly if you've got a hiatus hernia and you've got this bolus amount of food that's not digesting properly. And when you get up in the morning, everything starts to move. That can make you feel a bit nauseous as well. So everything that they suggested with the, as we've talked about in the past, is correct. And if you have certain foods you eat and it's fatty food, that can cause problems with the gallbladder, and that can cause nausea. So there's so many things to look at, and you need to really get them all evaluated to get to the bottom of it.
7: Russell, always wonderful having you on. Thank you for your time again, as we do every Sunday morning here in Australia Overnight with the Health and Wellbeing segment. Thank you.
9: That's my pleasure, Pat, and happy birthday. I didn't realise it was your birthday, so happy birthday.
7: No worries.
9: And only a babe in arms.
7: That's right. Yeah, it's still all ahead of me. Just starting out. I'm not done yet.
9: That's it, absolutely.
7: Thanks, Russell. Good on you, mate.
9: My pleasure. All the very best.
7: Russell Setright, naturopath and herbalist, every Sunday morning with Health and Wellbeing here in Australia Overnight. I went to the doctor with nausea. Jacko, I went to the doctor and I said, I get up in the morning, I look in the mirror, and I get nausea and my stomach churns and I feel real sick. He says, at least we know your eyes are working. The rolling quiz, 133693. The prize is here for Pestrol, 133693, and it's the Pestrol Rodent-Free Max. We'll send this to you. So 20 questions, last person standing gets the prize, 133693, rolling quiz, and the Pestrol Rodent-Free Max will be yours. Phone now. Let me see, give you an example of the sort of questions that we will be asking you on that number, 133693. Number five, which recent TV drama centred around a wealthy media dynasty and featured the Roy family battling for control for a global company? There you go. Do you know the answer to that one? That's number five. Number eight, which famous board game was originally called the Landlord's Game? There you are, rolling quiz. Phone now, your chance to win. 133693, and we'll play the rolling quiz after this.
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4: The prize is the Pestrol Rodent Free Max, and it's worth $140, and it's all thanks to pestrol.com.au. No chemicals or poisons. You plug it in, and that repels those rats and mice. Very handy to have the Pestrol Rodent Free Max. Bert is in Hastings. Hi there, Bert. Hello, Bert. Thanks for phoning the rolling quiz, Bert, from Hastings. Listening through the Ace Radio Network. Bert, what's up today, mate? You having a good day?
5: I haven't been too bad.
4: Yeah. Well, you can win a prize here. There's the rolling quiz. See how you go. Number one, which famous luxury car brand has a logo featuring a prancing horse?
5: Ferrari.
4: Ferrari, yes. Adopted the prancing horse symbol from a World War I Italian fighter pilot. Number two for you, Bert. Which Australian TV music countdown show became hugely influential during the 1970s and 80s, hosted by a man with a hat?
5: Miley Meldrum.
4: Yeah, what was the name of the show?
5: Countdown.
4: Countdown. Number two. Number three, which common household spice is derived from dried bark? How do you go in the kitchen?
5: Cinnamon.
4: Cinnamon, that's right. There you are, number three. Number four for you, Bert. Which actor played Indiana Jones in the original film trilogy? What was his name? Still around, doing a few things. Which actor played Indiana Jones?
5: Mine's gone blank.
4: You've gone blank.
5: I'll call back.
4: Okay. 133-693. Leanne in Minyip. Hi, Leanne.
6: Hello. Yep. Be Harrison Ford.
4: Harrison Ford. Nice one. Number five. Which recent TV drama centred around a wealthy media dynasty featured the Roy family battling for control of a global company? People keep telling me I need to watch this.
6: Empire?
4: Not Empire. Close, but not Empire. Yeah. Get back on. 133-693. Rolling quiz. You get the last question and you win the prize. Nick is on the line. G'day there, Nick.
7: G'day, mate. Happy birthday, mate.
4: Thank you, mate. Appreciate it. Yeah, which TV program, this drama, is centred around a wealthy media dynasty featured the Roy family battling for control of a global company?
7: I heard you ask this earlier. Yeah. I was hoping I wouldn't get it.
4: I know. I sort of just plucked it out. I thought, oh, that's a tricky one.
7: Oh, just Dynasty.
4: Not Dynasty, no. I think it's a bit similar, this one. This is on a streaming service. Thank you, Nick. Get back on. 133-693. And I'm told it was inspired by the Murdoch family and the kids wanting to sort of, sort themselves out to get the fortune from Dad. This is, I think, based on that or inspired by that. Where are we? Mark. Hi there, Mark.
8: Top of the morning. Happy birthday, young
4: Thank
8: fella.
4: Thank you there, Mark. So, do you know this TV show? It's based on this dynasty featuring the Roy family battling for control of the global company. The name of the show is?
8: Dallas?
4: Not Dallas, no.
8: Bugger.
4: More recent. Get back on. It's more recent. It's one of the streaming services. Door. Hello, Door. Hello, Door. Are you there?
9: Bill.
4: Hello,
9: I'm
4: mate.
9: Bill.
4: Oh, it's Bill. Actually, yeah. Okay, I was going to say, no, another door. It's from Iran, I think. Tough guy. Tough guy is a security guy. All right, lovely fella. Bill, at number five, what's the answer?
9: Could it be Empire?
4: Not Empire, no. Is that a show? No, this is different. Ray in Perth. Hi, Ray. Ray, what's the name of this TV show?
10: Succession.
4: That's right. At number five. Number six. Which brightly coloured nocturnal display was seen unusually far north and across parts of Australia during intense solar activity in 2024 and 2025? We spoke about it on the radio. It's got a name.
10: A comet?
4: No. Oh, not a comet. No. It's another sort of event in the sky there, Ray. Get back on. 133-693. Patrick in Huntley's Cove. It's not a comet.
11: Like kite. Oh, God.
4: No. So it's the brightly coloured nocturnal display. What's it?
10: A meteorite?
4: Not a meteorite, no. It was a whole bunch of colours in the sky. And you could see it if you were looking towards the southern lights, I think. Just reading the little blurb there. Was that Patrick? Yeah. Leanne. Hi, Leanne.
11: Hi there again. Would that be Aurora Australis?
4: Yes, Aurora Australis at number 6 here on the Rolling Quiz. Number 7, which Australian tennis player won the 2022 Wimbledon men's doubles title along Thanasi Kokkinakis? Who was the other guy? They called him the Special K's.
11: It
4: was Thanasi?
11: I know him.
4: Feisty dude.
11: And, yes, he is feisty. Nick Kyrgios.
4: Yeah, Nick Kyrgios, that's it at number 7.
11: Sorry, close enough. Yeah, that's it.
4: Number 8, which famous board game was originally called the Landlord's Game, Leanne?
11: Monopoly.
4: Monopoly at number 8. Number 9, which country gifted Australia the famous dog breed known as the Labrador Retriever? What country did that come from?
11: England?
4: No, not England.
11: Yeah.
4: Mark in Stall. Hello, Mark. The Labrador Retriever didn't come from England. It was another part of the world. Not Scotland, no. Not Europe, somewhere else. Bill, hi there, Bill.
12: Canada
4: at number 9, correct. There it is. There's one now. Number 10, which famous prison island is located in San Francisco Bay?
12: Alcatraz.
4: Number 11. Which Australian animal lays eggs despite being a mammal?
12: Platypus.
4: Correct. The mundo there, Billy. Number 12. In Roman numerals, what does L represent? Holy moly.
12: 50.
4: That's right. Roman numerals are still commonly used on clocks, buildings and major events. Number 13, Bill. Which former Beatle wrote and sang Imagine? Imagine all the people.
12: John Lennon,
4: yeah. Were you on earlier, Bill?
12: Yeah.
4: Oh, you've done well. You've come back for number 14. What was the name of the first man-made satellite launched into space in 1957, Bill? You were just a little boy. 1957. It was on the news and it was called?
12: Sputnik.
4: Correct. Number 15, which famous Australian outlaw wore homemade armour during his final shootout with police?
12: Oh, God,
4: yeah, that guy. You can see it if you go to the National Library.
12: Yeah, not Ned Kelly,
4: What do you mean?
12: Ned Kelly.
4: Ned Kelly, which famous Australian outlaw? Well, yeah. Are you in Melbourne?
12: No, I'm Brisbane.
4: Oh, you're in Brisbane. Well, I'm pretty sure at the National Museum in Melbourne, it's got the Ned Kelly's armour there, I reckon, Jacko, with the bullet holes in there. You've got to get to the library. Number 16, Bill. Which sea separates Australia and New Zealand?
12: Tasman
4: Sea, correct, at 16. Number 17, which popular soft drink was originally marketed as medical tonic in the 1880s? It's a popular soft drink, but it was marketed as medical tonic first up back in the 1880s, Bill.
12: Not ginger ale,
4: no. Oh, 133693, you're doing well there, mate. Let's go to Nick, who's here as well. Hi there, Nick. Nick, it wasn't ginger ale. It was something else.
13: It's got to be Coca-Cola.
4: It's got to be Coca-Cola, yeah. Number 18, which famous artist cut off part of his own ear?
13: Oh, Van Gogh.
4: That's right. Depends on, who you're talking to. Van
13: Gogh.
4: Okay, we're almost there. Nick, we've got a couple of, do you want to take a break? Yeah, okay, Nick, two more to go, and then Nick will maybe win the prize when we continue the Rolling Quiz after this.
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4: Weekends on Australia Overnight. I'm Pat Panetta. Jacko's in the booth and the rolling quiz is here with Nick. Only a couple to go, Nick, at number 19 for you. Nick, how's things at your place this weekend?
18: Very noisy.
4: What's going on? The kiddies? Who's making the noise?
18: They're building something next door and they said nail guns going off for 3 days now.
4: Right. Okay, do they stop at a reasonable hour or they just keep going?
18: Well, they did until yesterday. I think they'll work until about, till nearly got dark yesterday.
4: Right, they're in a hurry. Get it done.
18: Oh, who knows, mate. I don't know what they're building over there, but...
4: The nail guns going off.
18: Yeah, no one uses a hammer anymore.
4: No, that's right. Number 19, remember the days of using the hammer? You had to hold it right down the end, didn't you, so you can get a good swing.
18: Yeah.
4: Which part of the human body is the only one that cannot repair itself after damage, Nick? What part of the human body is the only one that can't repair itself after damage?
18: There's only one.
4: Yeah.
18: I've got about 50.
4: well, yeah, but officially one that doesn't sort of repair itself.
18: Well, mate, I'm telling you, guess I'll say the eyes.
4: No, it's not the eyes there, Nick. Yeah. Patrick's on the line too. Hi, Patrick.
19: Yeah?
4: Just thinking about your eyes, I guess they sort of, they do repair themselves in a way. Patrick, what part of the human body is the only one that can't repair itself after damage? It's close to your eyes. Go a bit further down.
19: A bit further down from the eyes?
4: Yeah.
19: Okay, would it be the nose?
4: Not your nose. Dale is there. Hi, Dale.
20: How you going?
4: Go further down from the nose. There's a part of your body which doesn't repair itself after it damages it itself. It won't repair. You've run into a tree. You're spitting out little
20: maybe,
4: bits of...
20: Maybe your teeth.
4: Maybe your teeth.
20: Mine didn't repair themselves.
4: Yeah, that's right. No, exactly right. They'll work that out soon. Okay. Yeah, it's tooth. Yeah, tooth and animal. An animal.
20: Okay.
4: There'll be a way to... Well, maybe not. Number 20 for you, Ray. The last Dale. One. Oh, Dale. Last one to That's get the prize right, there, Dale. Which 1981 hit song by Kim Carnes features the lyric, "Her hair is Harlow gold, her lips sweet surprise"?
20: She's got Betty Davis
4: She's
20: eyes.
4: She's got Betty Davis eyes. There you go, Dale.
20: Yeah.
4: Well done, mate. Well, we'll get your details. Where do you live? What suburb or city?
20: Wandong.
4: Okay, we'll get your details and we'll get this to Wandong. It's the Pestrol Rodent Free Max. We'll whack in the post and it's your prize, mate. Good on you, Dale.
20: Excellent.
4: And the song we're going to play right now, Dale, what do you think it might be?
20: It could be Betty Davis eyes.

0: What's on your mind, Australia? We'd love to know here on Australia Overnight. The number 133693 and the text line is 0477 693 693, with Kim Cairns and Betty Davis Eyes. Now, news isn't too far away. Then we'll talk to our finance expert on the program, Zane Pert, will join us to talk about those tax changes introduced in the federal budget. He says it is removing the incentive to, for the private sector to provide housing, so reducing the incentive, and the government needs to think about some unintended consequences there. So Zane Pert will talk finance soon and explain that more. And Irene McGrath is a wellness expert, and Irene's concerned that our young people are losing the ability to dream and use their imagination. So we'll discuss that soon. But firstly, some weather for you around the nation for Sunday, the 17th of May. In Broome, a shower or two and a top of 29 degrees. Perth today, mostly sunny day and a max of 21. Right now it's 11. A shower or two for Adelaide today and a top of 20 degrees, currently 14. Rain for Melbourne and 17 degrees. Right now it's 16. In Hobart, showers and 19 degrees today. Currently Hobart is sitting on 16 degrees. Over to Albury-Wodonga, some rain also today in a max of 17. In Canberra, a shower or two and 19 today, right now sitting on 7 degrees. Wollongong, a shower or two and 22. Sydney, a shower or two and a max of 23 today, right now 17. In Newcastle, shower or two and 23 as well. Brisbane, showers. It's wet all over the place, isn't it? 25 in showers for Magic Round in Brisbane. 25's the top. Right now it's 18. In Townsville, mostly sunny and 29 degrees. In Cairns, a shower or two and 28. Mostly sunny in Darwin today and 33. In Alice Springs, a rainy day and 17 degrees. Some famous birthdays today. Tony Roche was born in Wagga Wagga on this day, 1945. He's 81. He's the Aussie tennis champion. Tony Roche is 81 today. Sugar Ray Leonard also having a birthday today. He was born in 1956 in North Carolina. Sugar Ray Leonard, the American world welterweight champion, the boxing champion. He's 70 today. Enya, the Irish singer and songwriter. We should play some of her beautiful songs today. I think we would. We will later on this morning. Enya is 65 today. Also having a birthday today, Alan Richardson, born 1965. He's the AFL player and coach. He played a lot of senior games for Collingwood from 1987 to 1996. Alan Richardson is 61 today. And another guy you might know, Pat Panetta, was born on this day in Fitzroy at the St. Vincent's Hospital, 1973. Oh, hang on. And I am 53 today. So if you're having a birthday, you're sharing your special day with those names that we just mentioned there. We'll take a break and we'll come back with the news and we'll talk finance with Zane Pert.
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0: Heading to news, and we've got Michelle Summers saying here, Australia has gone from a fair go to a no-go overnight. This budget has ripped the aspiration out of Australia. Jenny of East Melbourne, go Delta at Eurovision. We can finally redeem ourselves after Ray Gunn at the Olympics. And we've got Greg from Rosebud. Does anybody remember John Howard saying before an election, there'll be no GST under my government? They all lie. Says that message. And this one here, Pam of Werribee. Love you, Pauline, but Angus wasn't pinching your policies. It's just a fact that you both agree on less immigration. Winner, winner on both levels, if you ask me, says Pam of Werribee.

0: died after being mauled by a shark at Rottnest Island off Perth. The 38-year-old was attacked at the popular tourist spot of Geordie Bay on Saturday morning. He was brought into shore by boat and treated by paramedics at the local jetty, but could not be saved. WA's Department of Primary Industries is urging people in the area to take extra caution after reports of a great white sighting. The Prime Minister has refused to indicate whether the government will extend the fuel excise cut as the nation's stocks reach pre-Iran war levels. Australia currently has 44 days of petrol in reserve, 36 days worth of diesel and 35 days worth of jet fuel. The halving of the fuel excise is due to end on June the 30th.
1: We'll make an assessment in the lead up to July 1. But on July 1, of course, we've got our first tax cuts. One of the five instalments of tax cuts that have been put in place by my government.
0: Five Australians and one New Zealand resident are spending their second night of 3 weeks quarantine in Perth after being evacuated from a ship hit with an outbreak of hantavirus. All six had tested negative for the hantavirus, which killed some passengers, before boarding the repatriation flight out of the Netherlands and will continue to undergo further testing. The federal opposition leader is promising to ensure women and girls have protections based on biological sex after a transgender woman won her appeal against a female-only app. A three-judge panel in the federal court ruled the platform known as Giggle discriminated against the transgender woman by being blocked from the platform based on appearance. Giggle for Girls CEO Sal Grover has indicated she'll now go to the High Court. Senior Coalition Minister John O'Dunham says the ruling is disappointing and has told Sky News he supports Angus Taylor's proposed changes.
2: In our first term of the coalition government, we would legislate male and female sexes back into this piece of legislation. It is common sense. So it's something the entire coalition is on board with because it is the right thing to do.
0: And Nationals leader Matt Canavan has said changes to the Sex Discrimination Act are urgently needed to define male and female and protect both genders and their safety. Also making news, a 14-year-old boy has been killed in a crash involving a car allegedly stolen from a home in Mildura in northwest Victoria. Two others, aged 14 and 18, remain in hospital in a critical condition, cut out of the wreckage after the car slammed into a tree off the Calder Highway on Saturday morning around 100 kilometres northwest of Bendigo at Woosang. A 37-year-old female driver has died in hospital from her injuries following a two-car crash on the New South Wales mid-north coast near Wauchope earlier this month. A report will be prepared for the coroner. And counting will continue in the crucial Queensland by-election of Stafford in Brisbane's north. The LNP and Labor are practically neck and neck, meaning it will now come down to preference flow.
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0: AFL wins for Carlton, Melbourne and a 68-point win for the Adelaide Crows over North Melbourne. Crows coach Matthew Nix pleased their game plan fell into place.
5: We had enough pressure on our opposition that we earned the right to play the way we know we want to play. And it's been, you know, these are the things we've been working on now for, you know, for well over a month.
0: NRL wins for the Storm, the Cowboys and Sea Eagles. And after penalties, A-League men, Sydney over Newcastle Jets 2-1.
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5: Australia Overnight. Now, this week was the release of the federal budget. We heard lots about Labor's housing reforms, with much of the budget changes focused on increased taxes. But at what cost? Are we stripping the incentive away from the private sector to provide housing? Zane Pert is a finance educator and the founder of Zep Finance, and Zane's back on the show. G'day, mate.
6: Thanks for having me, Pat. Appreciate it.
5: You must have sat down with your popcorn during the week when Jim Chalmers was on the telly and watched the budget with the family and the kids and whoever. Sorry, I'm just painting a picture here. And what did you think when he started talking about the housing reform?
6: Look, I mean, some of this we were probably expecting and some of it was going to come through. But the problem is that this sort of housing reform, it says it's going to level the playing field, but really I think it's actually going to worsen everyday Australians, because if you're renting, what landlord is going to pay for you to be in that house and lose money? And also, a lot of people build wealth who don't have the protections, and mum and dad investors, and they're the ones it's going to hurt. And that's the ones that everyday Australians is trying to help. Multiple property investors use different strategies like companies and other ways to avoid this sort of stuff. So it's not really impacting them.
5: So the answer to that, obviously, which is a rhetorical question, nobody's going to rent out their home if they're going backwards. I mean, you're just not going to do it, are you? I mean, it's silly. If that's what these changes are doing, they're shooting themselves in the foot.
6: Well, I mean, there's a couple of things. One, you know, the capital gains changes, it could spook the market and people get upset and they start to sell their houses. And yes, you might have some people to take those over. But if they're not landlords, there's then less rental properties available. Supply and demand, what happens when there's less of something? It becomes more expensive, just like the petrol at the moment.
5: Yeah, right. Oh, that's all we need for rents going up. So do you think, in a way, that's the consequence of this? I was going to say, you know, a consequence that they call it unforeseeable consequence, but maybe they do see it, but they don't care. Rents will go up?
6: Well, I don't think they're thinking that they'll go up, but a lot of things the government's done over the last couple of years has just pushed rents up. And I love compliance and I know that people need to rent and I want them to be in a safe house. But some measures that they brought in over the last few years in all the states have just caused rent to go up. When you're a landlord and you have to adhere to all this stuff, you have to pass that cost on, and that then gets passed on to the tenant. And this is just going to put more costs onto the tenant again.
5: Australia Overnight, Zane Pert, finance educator and founder of Zep Finance, is here with us. So why have they done this? I guess it's revenue. It's all about they need to get money into the coffers somehow, and they've decided this is the way to do it.
6: I think so. I mean, it's also a little bit about buying votes when you think about it. They're trying to get the people who they perceive as being stuck and not being able to get into the market. So they're trying to take on who they're perceiving being people that are profiting from the tax system and from the property system. But realistically, I mean, one of the things is they expect to get an extra 75,000 Australians into homes over the next decade. That's just ridiculous. That's only 7,500 people per year. Have you seen our net migration level per year? I mean, that's not even going to do... Oh, bloody oath, a lot more than that. I mean, the other thing is that a lot of the issues we're coming up with now are partially caused by the government, who started doing this like they change a first homeowner benefit massively to get people in. We had a run on property since October last year. That's pushed up inflation. That's caused prices to go up. That's pushed up rents. So they're starting this in the first place, and then they're coming back and going, oh, we want to fix it and make it level. I mean, they need to have sustainable thought about what they're doing, because a lot of the government spending patterns is actually causing inflation, which then they're trying to tackle and say that it's not their problem.
5: I know governments need to step in when the free market starts doing its thing. Sometimes they need to step in and there's some regulations and we'll tweak here and do that. But I think generally when somebody comes and fiddles with the free market like the government, this is what happens. It pushes up inflation. It just distorts the way, you know, demand and supply flow, and those normal, you know, forces of the market. They're trying to engineer it in some way. And, of course, they're pulling levers here and there. And, of course, inflation is going to go up if you're pouring money into the sector and you're not not doing it in the right way.
6: I mean, it's absolutely true. And some of the things that I'm, you know, worried about for people is that, you know, I've already had so many calls about people, oh, we won't buy that, we'll buy something new. Now, the problem with something new is, one, the time frame to get it built. Two, the cost. There's not a contract that I see that doesn't blow out and have extra funds. And if you're only just going to scrape in and get a property and suddenly you've got a build and you don't have this extra money, where does that end up? You know, over the last few years, we've had so many builders go broke. I've been a life counsellor to so many people and clients to help them get through this, but they've lost tons of money. You know, building is hard and the costs keep going up. It's not just right to say, we'll give you these benefits if you build new, because one, there's not enough land. You know, DAs take too long, the amount of supply and what it just doesn't work. I mean, it's great. And then on top of that, you've got property spruikers. They're the ones with new properties that add all these budgets on top. You know, we'll sell you this great property and suddenly you get a valuation and it's 40 grand less because they're getting paid. There's going to be a lot more of that in Australia too.
5: Okay. So, yeah. So it's only the capital gains tax changes or reduction is on existing properties, but if you purchase a new property, you still benefit from the laws or the current set of rules around capital gains tax. Is that right?
6: You actually get to choose what you want to do, but you also get to negatively gear the property.
5: Right.
6: So that's only for new property. I mean, negative gearing's here or there. It's nice to know if you're paying out more than you're getting back in, that it can offset other income. It's fantastic. I mean, in their system, eventually you'll get the money back. But how many people can't wait that long so it stops them from getting into the market? And it's the smaller investors that need it, the mum and dads that are getting in, that want to build something else for retirement. A lot of this is about them having a safe retirement and not being a burden on our economy. So if you're putting all this in now, what happens when everybody goes to retire in 10 to 15 years? I think they were saying 2040 was a major year where there's, you know, not as many people work and a few things going on. That puts more strain on the economy again because they're not allowed to do this sort of stuff.
5: Someone recently said to me the federal government, the bill or the sort of the size, the financial size of the federal government is at the same size of the New Zealand economy. So the amount of money, you know, it's a high spending, high taxing budget. So big government's coming in now, they're moving in and they're basically saying, we can do this, you step aside private sector, we'll build homes and we'll do this and we'll hand out the money where we want to. And I reckon it's got stuff up written all over it.
6: It does just about everything. I mean, I love the government for trying. They do help Australia, but unfortunately it's, you know, it might be called the NDIS effect or the wedding effect. If you call up and go, I want to get this service for the NDIS, they instantly put 20% extra on the cost. If you call up, I'm doing this for a wedding, that band just doubles in value. You know, as soon as you're saying this stuff, it just puts, you know, every other industry they bought out, the roof inflation. Suddenly that went through the roof, the solar, the cost just goes up. And anything the government tries to do itself and doesn't put through the private sector, everybody just costs more. I mean, you look at a road that the government builds versus a road that private sector builds, and which one gets done quicker, which one doesn't go over budget, and which one's better for the economy. Like it's these sort of things.
5: Well, there's a simple rule for that because it's not their money. I mean, when you've got this sort of endless money, when you're signing checks that doesn't belong to you, you think, yeah, no worries. I'll just get that done. What does it cost? Here we go. Signature, do it. When it's your money, you don't sign so quickly. That's basically why that this happens, don't you think?
6: Absolutely, yeah. Of course, if it's your money and you can lose and you've got a risk associated, you're going to be a lot more careful and watch that budget and make sure things happen.
5: Yep.
6: When it's not your money, you're just happy to sign and go, oh, somebody else is paying that. If it stuffs up, it's not my risk. It's not my fault. Mm. It's true.
5: Okay. Any other concerns the budget in your mind that we should think about?
6: Look, I mean, they're certainly trying to help us out here, and I mean, I appreciate they're trying to help us out, but a lot of things they're trying to do are hurting a lot of Australia as well. I mean, I certainly love that they did talk about the $20,000 instant write-off for businesses. That's going to be great. That will help things keeping on moving in the economy. But still, there's a lot of things in here that are going to actually impact the standard Australian, and that's the people that we should be protecting. That's the people that now need help at the moment. I mean, if we're looking at inflation at the moment, it's going crazy. Everything is costing more. You know, if the fuel doesn't come down, how's Australia going to go through with this? And then if the interest rates keep going up, that's going to hurt Australians more. And a lot of this budget that they brought out, I feel, has inflationary pressure that's encouraging people to spend, or more people spending, more inflation, higher interest rates, harder for people to get by.
5: But you know, Jim Chalmers, you say inflationary pressure and inflation is already high, and you're saying it's going to get higher. But Jim Chalmers, all his projections are saying inflation is going to go down. Do you reckon he might be a bit optimistic with that when he's projecting forward and getting a calculator out and telling us how this is all going to roll? My point is that they're very ambitious projections, including that they'll be able to get a handle on inflation. We'll see how that goes.
6: I think it's very, very ambitious. I mean, I love Labor, and I think that people need to be paid for what they do. But I guess when you've got the wrong government in power, they're focusing more on employees, which they should have rights, and don't get me wrong. But the thing is that if a business can't afford to pay an employee, that's like five jobs that are lost. It's not one, or it's how big the business is. Because they should have rights, absolutely, I believe it. But as the businesses then can't afford stuff because prices push up, this pushes up, that pushes up. Yes, the cost of living going up, they need to pay people more, but then their supplies goes up, their margin goes down. You know, they're the ones that are putting up the risk. And as those businesses fail, we've got less employment, and that's going to, you know, have impacts on the economy majorly.
5: 133-693 to join the conversation. Zane Pert, finance educator, founder of Zep Finance. Thanks for joining us on Australia Overnight. Thank you.
6: Thanks for having me, Pat. Appreciate it.
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5: Weekend edition of Australia Overnight. Thanks for listening. And Tony's on the line in Canberra. Hi, Tony.
12: How are you doing?
5: Going well, Tony. Tell me, what's happening?
12: Oh, just with regard to your previous interviewee on the tax changes and onwards to a really important issue in Australia about the NDIS effect, where people who, when they sniff a bit of government money or a lot of government money, they're like pigs at the trough. And there's a lot of, there's a basic lack of social responsibility and morality amongst all those people who go, right, let's double, triple, quadruple the contract price, and the government will tick it off usually. But, you know, politicians, and I'm not defending a lot of politicians, they get accused of, you know, swindling the taxpayer because of, you know, the largesse and the handouts and the freebies and stuff like that that they're allowed as politicians. But wait, that same accusation could be levied at a hell of a lot of people in this country who often whinge about, you know, bloody governments and bloody waste of money, and they're the people who are contributing to that. It's hypocritical, and it saddens me, basically, you know, as a fellow Australian, to see this rorting going on, and then they turn a blind eye and say, oh, it's all the bloody government's fault. Well, basically, it's not necessarily, you know.
5: It's only a rort if you're not in on it. It's only a rort because if you're receiving the money and you're charging, you know, 30-40% extra, all of a sudden it's okay. But the government has to be has to guard that somehow. Okay, so when you get a quote, you know, they need to say, no, this is not market value. Surely there must be a way of saying, well, this is what people are paying, and this is what we're going to pay. But, I don't think they care. You know, they just sign off on it, and off they go.
12: Those sort of guardrails or whatever are probably built into, you know, all the principles of, you know, the legislation that surrounds all these handouts. But they're often ignored because a lot of these rollouts, these programs, done in haste, you know, to react to emergencies or crises or whatever.
5: Yes.
12: So it's fundamentally really tricky.
5: Yes. Like in media, when you purchase media, if the government use an agency to buy commercials on a radio station, every radio station has a rate card.
12: Yeah.
5: And really, you and me, we have a meeting, nobody pays rate card. You look at it and then we negotiate, you know, over 3 months and this and that, and we'll get this session and we'll give you a discount here and then you get some bonus. And that's the rate. It's $800 a spot. But you know what? Today we can do $600. But when it comes to a government media campaign, that's the rate card and that's what you pay. That's the difference. That is it.
12: Yep.
5: There you go.
12: Yep. Interesting insight, Mr. Pat.
5: Yeah, interesting. You've made me remember that one. Thank you, mate. Riley in Bacchus Marsh. Should I have said that? But anyway, that's the reality. But that can be transposed into any industry where, okay, in the private sector you negotiate, you push, you pull, you work out where you can save money and maybe you know, come to a deal. But when it comes to a government deal, you say, well, that's what it is. That's what's on my website, and you pay that, you know, full stop. Riley's here. Hi, Riley.
13: Hey, Pat, how are you?
5: Yeah, good, mate.
13: Well, I just wanted to come on here and talk to you about the inflation of the price of beers.
5: Yeah, what's happening?
13: Oh, mate, I've gone from paying $7 for a schooner to $9.50.
5: Yeah, it's not cheap, you know. The days that I used to go out and maybe have a drink as a, you know, whatever on a Friday night, now, you know, you could easily burn up a few hundred dollars just going out to spend a few hours with friends. Easy.
13: Oh, I know. It's
5: in two
13: ridiculous.
5: Rounds.
13: Two rounds cost me bloody $50.
5: Yeah.
13: If there's only that's only if there's two of us.
5: Yeah, that's right. And if you want to drink a cocktail or something, I don't know if that's a bit fancy, but I don't go out much. But if we do that, it's, you know, they're $30 a go.
13: Oh, it's costing an arm and a leg. It's ridiculous.
5: Yeah. Why are they so expensive?
13: I'm going to have to resort to the $3.50 bottles of wine from Aldi at this point.
5: Well, yeah. Well, I don't know. Look, I guess it's going out. It's, you know, all that stuff that adds up. But I don't know the answer to that one. I guess you just got to budget like anything else. We had a caller yesterday saying about the people going to concerts and travelling and these sorts of things. We're in apparent cost of living crisis. But if they didn't have the money, they wouldn't go. So I guess that's just the reality. If you can't afford it, you just can't you can't make the purchase. Phil in Bayview. Hi, Phil.
14: Yeah, hi. Look, I'd like to see if anybody else is having troubles with the new smart meters that they're putting on the houses. In my case, they just came and put it on, and so I went to put the lights on upstairs, and I had no lights connected upstairs, so I had to get them to come upstairs, you know, to get them back out again, and they came out about 10 o'clock at night.
5: Gee.
14: Connected up the things. Then I get my bill, and the bill's gone from about, I live alone, it goes from around about 180 to 200.
5: Oh.
14: And I find that my bill's gone up to $500.
5: You're
14: but
5: joking.
14: Then it's not only that, it's the hot water. My hot water goes off now just about 5:30 at night and comes back on at 2 o'clock in the morning.
5: Because of the smart meter?
14: Because of the smart meter.
5: That's ridiculous.
14: And you try to get onto them, and it's unbelievable. It's press this, push that, put you to another department, and you've got to ride off 2 hours to talk to anybody.
5: Do you rent? Are they allowed to come and just change your meter into a smart meter?
14: No, I'm an owner. I'm an owner.
5: So don't they have to give you a warning if they come and change your meter, or it's a local council thing where they're saying, we're coming around?
14: They can't do it. Young guy just turned up. I was on the way out.
5: Yeah.
14: He proved to me that I thought he'd just come to read the meter. Anyhow, when I came back home, everything's gone. All my clips, all safety switches are gone, and they've put back in the China fuses that they used to have. And where the meter used to be is just a box.
5: Mm.
14: And then on top of the box is like another little box, and that's it.
5: That's the parent smart meter. They should give you a notice before they come and fiddle with stuff at your house. I don't like the sound of that. And you know why they're changing it. Well, your answer is because your bill's gone up. So they've done something where they've taken an average or this apparent smart meter. So what's there before?
14: I don't know what it's doing, but it's more than doubled.
5: Well, no, I've heard about this before. I don't know if this is happening at my place, but they're doing this everywhere, these smart meters, and your bills are going up. Someone can help us, Phil. Is Jared going to talk about that? Do we know there, Jacko? No, maybe. Keep listening, because we need to work this out. And you're right, they just walk into your house, they change the meter, the bills go up, and what's the smart meter doing? It's making some sort of estimate, or it's changing something where people like Phil now have to pay more. That's why they're changing them. It's just, it's bloody criminal. Jared in Melton. Hi, Jared.
15: Yeah, g'day, Pat. How you doing?
5: Yeah, I'm good.
15: Yeah, hey, look, I just wanted to sort of get on the topic of the old inflation and how Parliament's dealing with it at the moment. Like, I think, obviously, it's a bit of an issue no matter where you look. I mean, I've been over in New Zealand as well. It's fairly similar. But, I mean, even with the way things are going with fuel at the moment, it seems that the gas companies are somewhat price gouging, really, you know. And obviously, you know, in some places like Victoria, governments look to put in, you know, free public transport and subsidise public transport and whatnot. But, I feel like there's probably more that could be done. You said about power meters. I've used them before, but it's interesting to just kind of compare what you're using and what your power companies are charging you as well. Certainly back in New Zealand, you know, they've tried to put in legislation to actually hold those power companies to account, because I feel like they are kind of bringing the prices pretty high, you know. But, I don't know if there's anything kind of in place like that over here. But, it's just
5: what's
15: seems
5: inflation,
15: to be out of control,
5: what's
15: really.
5: What's inflation like in New Zealand? I think many other countries have got a handle on it. I mean, it's been a problem for a few years now, but I reckon, I'm just guessing here, tell me what, well, not guessing, I read something, New Zealand, the US, these other countries are actually starting to sort of trim away at inflation, and we haven't been able to here in Australia. So what's the deal in New Zealand?
15: Yeah, well, I'm someone that's recently moved over to Australia from New Zealand as a young person in my 20s. And for me personally, I've done that actually because I feel like it's a better lifestyle. It's more affordable. Things are just getting a bit out of control, really. And, like you say, whether it's New Zealand or the US, it's the same wherever you go. Each sort of country and political organisation is looking to try and find ways to reduce costs. But at the same time, with New Zealand's got an election coming up in November, and doesn't really matter what side you're back. It's sort of like the better of two worses. They're both trying to say they're going to make things better, but it's just sort of continuous cycle, really.
5: What part of New Zealand were you living?
15: I was in Christchurch. I've got a university degree, and I spent a year in a graduate job. But I just sort of got, that was only part time, and I sort of got a bit sick of sitting on the job seeker benefit and not having any luck finding jobs. And I was told the other day that for every 30 jobs in Christchurch, there's like 5,000 in Victoria alone.
5: Right, I see. So, and what industry are you looking for work? What sort of work are you looking for?
15: So I've got a degree in sports and recreation management. So kind of anything in terms of administrative and sports fields and all that sort of thing. I spent a year running a soccer club back in Christchurch.
5: Oh, right.
15: So,
5: is it easy to come over and work? Do you need like a visa or anything, or is it all just easy? You just jump in. Sorry, but the very simple question. I know New Zealand is, we have a great relationship there, but I haven't travelled there. It's one of my places I would love to go. Is it easy to come to make the transition just from New Zealand to Australia and find work? Is there any paperwork or anything you need to do, or you just jump in a plane and here you are?
15: Yeah, no, mate, look, I was actually amazed. As a New Zealander, you get put on a basically automatic visa that gives you the right to work and live here. There's no kind of, as far as I'm aware, there's no limitation or time frame on that. I can live and work here as long as I like. There's not even a visa application process. Essentially, the moment I arrive in the country, I've automatically been granted a visa.
5: Okay. Oh, yeah, because I'm sure there's some sort of arrangement there between, because the relationship's a good one between New Zealand and Australia. It's good to know. Thank you, Jared. Jody's on the line in South Australia. Hi, Jody.
16: Hello, Pat. How are you? Happy birthday.
5: Great. Thank you, Jody. Thank you.
16: Yeah. What year was you born?
5: 1973. So that makes me 53 today. That's right, isn't it? Yeah.
16: Yeah, because I was born in 1969 and I thought you said you were born in 1977.
5: No.
16: So how many years older am I than you?
5: You're 4. So if you're 69 and I'm 73, 69, 70, so you're 4 years older than me. So are you 50?
16: Yeah, that's what I worked it out to.
5: You're
16: 53,
5: 4, 5, 6,
16: today.
5: 7. Yeah, correct. There you go.
16: So I'm 4 years older than you.
5: Yeah, you are. That's right. We're the same generation. Yeah, there you go. Good on you, Jody.
16: This is the first time I've rang you.
5: Oh, well, that's good. We like to get some new callers who pick up the phone and say hi. We like that. That's the whole
16: idea. I like listening to Russell and the Rolling Quiz.
5: Oh, yes. Russell set right, the Rolling Quiz. Okay.
16: Yeah.
5: And through 5AA in Adelaide?
16: Yeah.
5: Well done, Jody. Well, we appreciate it. You phone us back any time. We're here for you across the day as well on 5AA and on Australia Overnight. Some text messages coming through. The Albanese government used the platform Create More Housing. In fact, they've created more revenue to finance their spending. Core problem, the government is spending and growing faster than the private sector. Putting pressure on the private sector, putting more money into the economy, gives the Reserve Bank no choice but to raise the interest rate, says Rob. Also, Martin has sent a message through. Hi there, Pat and team. Albanese has brought a world of pain to all Australians. This change in a heartbeat will affect every property investor, stock market investment, capital gains tax changes will damage business, as well as the changes to the family trusts back in 1985, the change to the tax laws there. It's all very unfair, says Martin on the text. We'll take a break and some more calls right after this.
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5: Australia Overnight. Now, does today's modern world not allow space for our children's imaginations to grow? There's screens and hectic schedules and structured thoughts, which is diminishing our children's imagination and the magic of dreaming. So what can we do about it? To tell us more, Irene McGrath, wellness expert and founder of Free Your Spirit, is here. Hi there, Irene.
25: Hi, Pat. Thank you for having me on today.
5: Absolute pleasure. Thanks for joining us on Australia Overnight in the wee small hours. While I was going to say, well, people, they're not in bed. They might be working. They could be doing anything. Could be truckies.
25: That's right.
5: They could be doing gardening right now. I get calls of people saying, they're doing gardening. So it's, speaking of that, there you go. We just did a bit of imagination, trying to imagine what's going on.
25: Exactly.
5: Is that imagination or that sort of skill been taken away from our young people, Irene?
25: Look, Pat. Children today, they are living with an increasingly hectic and overscheduled life. And in the process, we are quietly diminishing something really incredibly important, and that is the ability to slow down, imagine, dream, and experience the magic of just simply being a child. We have somehow lost a big part of that.
5: And as you say, it is so important, isn't it? I wonder why, we sort of, Why then? You know, I've got my theories. I was thinking about because there's so many things to engage us. There's devices.
25: Yeah.
5: As we said in this intro, there's just a lot going on. Also, is there the message of, and I've fallen into this as a younger man, I'm trying as I get a bit older, you know, the grind. Maybe it's the way I was brought up, you know, European sort of, you've got to work, you've got to get out there, the harder you work. And you think, well, it's not really, you know, there is time to rest as well.
25: Yeah. And look, and that's, you know, I was brought up in that as well, coming from an ethnic background. And there was that, but there was also so much time to play. There was time to be outside. There were no screens. There was TV, but that was limited as well. You know, it was more encouraged to hear some boxes, go and create something, you know, blankets with chairs, create something. Not, here's a cubby house that's built, play in it. You know, it was, again, we were using different parts of us to create, you know, to allow us to imagine.
5: Yeah, that's right. We did exactly that, build the cubby house. It was our neighbours. I was very bad at all that, Irene, but luckily the neighbour was a bit more handy. They'd come around and we did it all. Imagination. I think of my, so I've got three. They're getting older now. My youngest is 18. He just turned 18, got his licence. But sometimes I catch him, you know, when it's like at the backyard and you can see he's in his own little world or whatever, exercising his imagination. So that's the good news, that it's all, it's there. We just need to access it and use it more.
25: Yeah, and that's right. And, you know, I recommend encouraging what-if questions, you know, what-if thinking. Ask them to close their eyes and imagine a scenario. You know, ask them things, you know, if they're small children, what do you think lives, you know, live in the clouds? Let them expand on that. There's no wrong answer to that. What it does, it just helps them just, I guess, think outside of the box as well. You know, imagination and dreaming is an important part of the children's development in so many ways.
5: And this can be taught too, as you say that. I mean, it just taken for granted, but these are tools that, you need to tell young people. Because as you say that, I remember I went to some sort of thing a little while ago and somebody was talking about sort of, was it brainstorming or thinking of creative ideas? And this guy said, just imagine this watch that he had on was the solution. And you know, and I thought, oh, that's a bit odd. But then you start to really stretch the brain. Oh, well, the watch, maybe we can time the way we do it. Maybe, you know, the watch sort of can, you know, spin around and, you know, go to the moon. You know, so you start to and help us out. So that's the sort of thinking. People might think it's silly, but then you're stretching the boundaries of the mind, I guess, and you're starting to think of all this weird stuff. And then eventually it comes back to something which is doable or real.
25: And creativity... We need creativity to just keep being accessed within us because, you know, as we know AI coming in, everything is just getting done for us. It's as simple as typing in a few words, let it create something for us, you know, and it's not going to be great for the younger generation because they're going to lose that really important aspect to their development and, like you said, stretching their mind and their thoughts themselves, which we need, they need.
5: Australia Overnight, Irene McGrath, wellness expert, founder of Free Your Spirit. So you've touched on this, but so what do we do now? Do we just teach our kids to use their imagination and just remember to tell them?
25: We do need to do that. Don't forget the old school simple ways. Bring them into the present, the futuristic, and we can find a better balance if we're aware of it.
5: Okay, right. So bring them in. So explain that to me. So if we're aware of it, we can find it. Well, there you go. So sorry, I've answered the own question. So you tell them about it, and then that's the first step. Otherwise, they don't know the value of it.
25: They don't know. And, you know, and that is the first step. And you can start from that and, you know, build on that and give the children space to be able to be creative. Don't cram them into too many things to do. I mean, children doing things are great. You know, we need, you know, there's obviously, you know, physical, there's sports, you know, there's lots of things that children are good for children, but let's not cram them, you know, give them some space to be children as well.
5: I reckon I've heard this somewhere too. I guess it's real Einstein, who obviously with changed the world with his thoughts and his imagination.
25: Yep. Yes.
5: Is it right to say he was ostracized a bit from the scientific community because, I don't know, he was a bit different. He was working at the post office and all that. They talk about that.
25: Yeah.
5: But the law of relativity or whatever it is, I'm just bumbling my way through this, but I'm, you know, it's coming to me. He came up with this by just sort of looking at the window, by just thinking. He saw things happen.
25: Yeah.
5: And then he thought, oh, what about that? And that's what he was doing. He just would look out to, you know, engage the imagination and came out with these amazing ideas, obviously, you
25: know. That's right.
5: I mean, that just nobody would have ever thought of.
25: No. And you know what the thing is, Pat? When we imagine and dream, how good do we feel?
5: Yeah.
25: Like for me, when you go off into a little span of maybe a 10, 15 minutes, just let your mind just dream, think about, you know, some good things. We feel good.
5: Is it like going to the gym? You're using the mind like a tool.
25: Feeling.
5: Yeah. So the more you do it, the more you exercise it. So the more you do it, it's you just use it or lose it type thing.
25: And we don't want to be losing it.
5: No.
25: We want to be using it.
5: In the bed in the morning before you get out of bed, is that what you do? You close your eyes and have a bit of an imagine, a bit of a scenario in your head?
25: Yeah, and look, that's right. And parents, adults, we need to do more of that too, you know. Yeah. And we are role models for our children. So let's start doing that ourselves and then, you know, we can teach our children these things. It will never hurt them or harm them. It's only going to benefit them. Wake up in the morning, do it together. Let's visualize what we want our day to feel like and be like, you know. Let's just sit there and then talk about it after. Again, it's a bonding experience as well. It's about creating beautiful connections within a family as well.
5: Now, you're from Free Your Spirit. Tell me about that. Yes. I'm guessing this is it for young people in particular, or tell me more about Free Your Spirit.
25: So Free Your Spirit, it's for everyone, from children to adults to even, you know, the dying. And I'll be honest, I work with lots of people that are passing over.
5: Yeah.
25: So I help individuals create their best life mentally, emotionally and energetically, because at the end of the day, what we actually all want is to live a fulfilling life.
5: What's it like to be with people when they come towards the end of life? I say that because I remember reading a book where a man, somebody was doing a bit of that, and he spoke about how special it was. What's your experience with that?
25: It's been a beautiful part because I have been volunteering for a couple of years at the palliative care as well, and offering some energy healing to patients passing over. And I've learned so much from them, Pat. And one thing that really keeps standing out for me is what they all want is just peace. Mm. What they're all looking for near the end is peace and just reflecting on their life and have lived a good life,
5: right.
25: You know, have enjoyed their life.
5: Yes.
25: But peace is the biggest thing that stood out, you know.
5: Yeah.
25: And isn't that what we all want?
5: As you say, as you're heading towards the end of your life, you're saying, yes, the thing you've noticed is peace. And ironically, that's something we could get if we decide now. In a way. I know it seems simplistic, but I guess there's that. What's the saying about you die twice? You sort of you die the proper time, but you also die when you discover, oh, you know, that life, you can sort of start again type thing. A man, you know, who thinks, you know, the past is the past and I'm going to be reborn now type thing.
25: Yeah.
5: And make the decision. Yeah, right.
25: We can always start whenever we want over, you know. I like to say to people, we're never stuck. Don't ever think that you're stuck.
5: Yeah.
25: You can always make a choice, you know. You can always start again. Doesn't matter how old you are.
5: Right.
25: You know, you can. You can.
5: I guess we're built that way because really the only thing we have is now, so everything happens from now. So, yeah, whatever you do moving forward will define the rest of your life. So
25: yeah,
5: it's always there for you to to embrace. Which are we deep, aren't we, Irene? We get on well, you and me.
25: Very deep. I know. I like this conversation. I love it.
5: Yeah, coffee shop, I think. Oh, look at Irene and Pat talking about all this woo-woo stuff.
25: Exactly. Hey, let's get them back on.
5: But there's some value to it. You can see that I sort of am convinced by it too. What you think of and what is in your body is what you project. And maybe it's not as easy as that. There's a lot of stuff going on. And as you say, you know, it's easy to feel stuck, you know, when you've got bills and things like that. I mean, it's, it's tough.
25: It is.
5: But at least we're sending that message that there is a way through and you just got to keep chipping away at it, I guess.
25: Yeah, and just try and find a way, you know. You can find a way and you can create some good moments in your day, even if you're having a really bad day, which a lot of us have often.
5: Yeah.
25: Let's just try and create even a moment in that day where we can go, okay, at night, you know what, I'm grateful for that.
5: Yes. Everything's impermanent. I had another person say, just wait. You know, if something bad happens, you just need to wait. And I thought, oh, you know, because waiting is hard too. Oh, okay.
25: Yeah, that's right.
5: His message was just wait because good things happen and bad things happen. You know, nothing sort of lasts forever. Again, a simple idea and not easy to do. It's like, oh, now I've got to, you know, I don't want to wait. Yeah. I'm in pain or I'm uncomfortable.
25: No, that's
5: but if
25: right.
5: you just wait, yeah. I guess the next moment that'll float away and there'll be a new thing to hang on to type thing.
25: That's right. That's the journey of our life. It was never meant to be a smooth sailing.
5: No, that's true. Yeah, that's right.
25: You know, it will give us what it's meant to give us, but it's how we take that, how we take that on.
5: That's right.
25: But, you know, coming back to our imagination, us as adults, we can't stop dreaming and imagining. You know, it is important for us as well as it is for our children. So, you know, if we can just try and remember that, just allow yourself to do that.
5: We can find you online from listeners. I'm sure our listeners would like to know more about Free Your Spirit. So if we put in Irene McGrath, Free Your Spirit, we'd find you.
25: You'll
5: be there.
25: Love on it. Socials, on LinkedIn, on there.
5: Okay, well, I'll follow you if you follow me on Insta. Are you on Instagram?
25: I already have, Pat.
5: Oh, you have? Oh, great. I was actually just thinking there. Do you think I should have followed Irene before the interview, Patrick? Do your research.
25: That's okay.
5: But I'll do it as soon as we take a break, I'll do it. Thanks, Irene. Thanks for your time in Australia overnight.
25: Pat.
5: Thank you.
25: Thank you.
0: Cup of tea, dear. The kettle's on. Would you like a cup of tea, love?
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5: Almost news time, and after news, we'll head to the UK with Enda Brady, and we'll talk about Keir Starmer weighing up his options after a very tumultuous week for Keir Starmer. Nigel Farage insists that the $10 million that a friend gave him is nothing to worry about, and Kate speaks Italian on her trip to Italy. We'll talk to Enda Brady in the UK and also Rod Smith in the United States after the news, which is after this.
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5: On the text, this one here, smart meters have changed the prices for different times of the day. 4pm onwards is a much more expensive rate with a smart meter. You need to Google the difference and check the different companies is the advice on that text. Thank you for that one. Regarding the NDIS providers, for example, you purchase a shower chair for $50 or the cost is $50. The provider sends an invoice for $100. And the provider pockets the difference with no audit, says this text message. Here comes the news, Australia Overnight.
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15: Hello, I'm Carolee Katzenbarnes. A man has died.

0: Yeah, it was just like, I think everyone was sort of saying it was a shark attack or something like that.
1: Prime Minister Anthony Albanese is confident the government's hate speech laws would survive a possible legal challenge. The National Socialist Network has become the second group to be banned under the laws introduced in the wake of the Bondi Beach terror attack. It's been reported the neo-Nazi group has now raised more than $150,000 to challenge the ban in the High Court.
2: They're important laws for Australians, and we will stand by them, we'll defend them, and I think the whole of the Parliament should be defending them.
1: Five Australians and a New Zealand resident will continue to undergo testing for hantavirus as they spend their second night of a three-week quarantine in Perth. All of the cruise ship passengers remain symptom-free after being repatriated from the Canary Islands earlier this week. Infectious disease expert Professor Peter Collignon says despite being asymptomatic, it doesn't mean they're fully in the clear.
3: The incubation period for this virus can be up to 6 weeks. So even if you're asymptomatic, it doesn't mean you may not come down with it a month later, for instance. So that's the reason that they're having this quarantine. If you are likely to get it, you'll at least be positive on the PCR testing.
1: White House officials have confirmed a breakthrough trade agreement that will see China purchase 200 Boeing aircraft. The multi-billion dollar deal is expected to provide a major boost to American manufacturing and secure thousands of aerospace jobs. When asked about China and America's shaky relationship, President Donald Trump acknowledged that they both conduct espionage on each other.
4: It's very possible that they do. We're doing things to them. I told them, we do a lot of stuff to you that you don't know about, and you're doing things to us that we probably do know about. But we do plenty. It's a double-edged sword.
1: And a fifth Melbourne man has been remanded in custody, charged as part of an ongoing investigation. The 25-year-old was arrested on arrival at Melbourne's international airport on a flight from Malaysia. Border Force allegedly finding ISIS-inspired violent extremist material on his phone.
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1: NRL, a win for Melbourne Storm over Parramatta Eels 34-8, North Queensland Cowboys over Sydney Roosters 18-12, and Manly Sea Eagles thrash West Tigers 46-18. After losing the first three games of the season under former coach Anthony Seibold, the Sea Eagles have soared into the NRL top four. Captain Jake Trbojevic says the club should upgrade Foran to permanent head coach.
7: Definitely, without doubt, I couldn't be a big fan. Always have been, you know, and you know what, he deserves what the club deserves and everything will be fine, yeah.
1: Super Rugby wins for Western Force, Waratahs and the Hurricanes. And in the AFL, an incredible comeback by Carlton, beating Western Bulldogs 74-62. 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

0: 7:03 on Australia Overnight, the Sunday morning edition of the program. As we head to the UK now, Ender Brady, well, he's in Latvia preparing for a marathon. Hi there, Ender.
1: Yeah, good morning, Pat. We're here in lovely Riga, just a few hours out from the marathon in the morning here, and it's a beautiful old town, it really is.
0: Wonderful. Okay. Well, we'll have to keep an eye on your marathon adventures and see how you go. But a lot of talk about Keir Starmer weighing up his options after a tumultuous week for PM Keir Starmer.
1: Yes, so he has a challenge on his hands. He's said to have spent the weekend in his bunker in Downing Street. That's the phrase the newspapers are using, you know, deciding what to do. Does he face off the challengers? Does he quietly step aside? I think he's going to fight on. He's quite a stubborn man, really, and I think he didn't wait that long to get into power to suddenly hand it over to Andy Burnham, who's not even a member of Parliament yet. So there's a lot going on. It's been a huge week. I think probably quite a damaging week for the UK in terms of the bond markets and money and sterling. People don't like uncertainty, and this prime ministerial merry-go-round just needs to kind of stop. And I think some people want him gone, others want him to stay. But we'll wait and see what happens. And then the health secretary is another challenger, Wes Streeting. He tonight has come out and said that voting for him, he wants the campaign on the UK re-entering the European Union. That is what his vision for Britain is. So, look, it's all to play for.
0: So, as you say, Keir Starmer being stubborn and digging his heels in, these various people sort of swirling around waiting to make their move. Will they be making a move soon, or will they be delaying it for any reason? What do you think will happen from now?
1: Well, I think it's going to be a long process because Andy Burnham is mayor of Manchester. He's not even a member of parliament at the moment, though a guy has stood aside the other day for him to run in a by-election in the Manchester area. So he will have to get elected to parliament, and then only then will he be able to challenge the prime minister. So look, it's definitely going to be a lengthy process, but I would imagine unless he goes quickly of his own volition, Keir Starmer will quite likely still be Prime Minister by September and October.
0: Australia Overnight, the UK report with Ender Brady on the line, and Nigel Farage insists that the $10 million a friend gave him is nothing to worry about. Tell me about this story.
1: So this was a big talking point this week away from the huge issue of the Prime Minister. Nigel Farage, currently leading the polls on about 24%, leader of Reform UK. We learned via a journalist who did some digging that Farage did receive in early 2024 $10 million from a crypto billionaire who's British and lives in Thailand. And he did not put it in the parliamentary register of interests and gifts received. Now, he says that he has taken very good legal advice on this, that he has top lawyers who've looked at it, and the advice was that he didn't need to mention this. I just asked the question, you know, does it pass the sniff test down the pub if something looks a bit odd or fishy? How do people feel about it? Farage is adamant he will be cleared. It's now going before the Parliamentary Standards Commissioner. But Farage is adamant that this was a gift from a friend towards his own personal security.
0: Right, so that's what he's saying. It was a gift towards his own personal security, so it didn't have to be declared as far as a political gift that sort of went to his campaign. Is that what? How is he sort of dodging or saying why he didn't mention this money?
1: Yes, that's his version of events, but again, the rules are the rules. They are there, and you know, if his trajectory continues and he becomes Prime Minister, he would be ruling and overseeing legislation on things like cryptocurrency. So you run the risk of a prime minister being beholden to someone who has serious interests in that industry. It just doesn't look great. But let's see what happens from this investigation. He's adamant he's done nothing wrong.
0: It's 3:12 with Ender Brady, and Kate speaks Italian on a trip to Italy.
1: Very successful couple of days in Italy this week. Reggio Emilia in the north of Italy. This was where Princess of Wales went. She spent 2 days there and she looked amazing. She got a wonderful welcome from the crowds. And then we heard her speaking Italian to children, saying that her name was Caterina. That was how she introduced herself. She won over the Italians. It has been a hugely successful trip. She focused on early years, early learning and development, something she's been passionate about for a long time, meeting with teachers in Italy and school students, but crucially, speaking some Italian. And I think that was wonderful to see and hear.
0: I had a Zia Gatarina. She's now gone to God. So I had a an auntie who was a Catherine, and we that was her, Gatarina. So she's all class, Kate, isn't she? Going to Italy, as you describe, and speaking Italian. It must have been a very sort of beautiful thing to see.
1: Yeah, and I think, look, she's been through the mill. We know that with the treatment and her health situation over the last couple of years. So this was a big, big deal, and I think we will see more of her. But ultimately, she is the future queen.
0: And Eurovision not being broadcast in several countries due to the protest against Israel participating in the Eurovision competition.
1: Yeah, so it's about to start in a couple of hours' time. We're in the Latvian capital of Riga. And yes, the whole of Europe, and I'm guessing some people in Australia as well who are fans will be tuning in on that famous soccer channel. It's a big deal, and several countries have decided not to take part at all this year because of Israel's participation. So you've got Spain, Ireland, Norway, Slovenia, Iceland as well have voiced their concerns. They're all very, very angry with Israel, and they've decided not to compete this year. And in addition, some countries are not even broadcasting it. Ireland, for example, not broadcasting it, and we've won it the most times jointly with 5 victories. So it's a big deal for countries like Ireland and Spain and Slovenia to pull out, but ultimately I can't see them coming back if Israel continue to take part.
0: It will be on SBS, yeah, 5 a.m. the grand final, and Delta Goodrum is our is an Aussie, yeah, and she's in the grand final. So I think there'll be a few people sort of just keeping an eye on that one, see how Delta goes. Good luck with the marathon, and just go get them, get your carbs into you, have a rest, and do your best time.
1: Thank you so much, pal. Talking of carbs, we've just had a wonderful Italian meal in Monte Rosso here in Riga. So early night, up, out, go get the medal. And I'll see you next week.
0: Well done. There is Enda Brady with the UK Report on Australia Overnight. 14 past three, the Sunday morning edition of the program. I'm Pat Panetta. Jacko Jackson's in the booth. And we'll cross to the US with Rod Smith and get the US report after this commercial break.
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0: 18 past three, time for some California Dreaming as we head to the Southern California San Diego with our reporter Rod Smith, who's there. Hi there, Rod.
1: G'day, Pat. Another, well, I'd say not so glorious day, but the sun is still there, 18 degrees at the moment, going for a top of 22. A little cloudy, but still a good day here in Southern California.
0: Tell me about this high-flying action film that has hit the cinema 40 years ago. What's this one about?
1: That's right. Which one would that be? Cast your mind back there, Pat.
0: Oh, high-flying 40 years ago. Is it Flying High? The movie, the comedy thing? It would be more than 40 years, maybe. High-flying action film. Right. Who's the star? Tom Cruise or somebody? He's been around for that long.
1: No. Very good, yes.
0: Oh, it's Tom Cruise.
1: What was that film?
0: Was it Top Gun?
1: It was. It exploded onto the big screen 40 years ago, May 16th, 1986 there, Pat.
0: Wow.
1: And it really did launch Tom Cruise's, his career into superstardom. And, the blockbuster film dominated the box office back then, grossing $357 million globally, and it only took them $15 million to make. That's right. Not a bad budget. And the movie, Pat, was shot in and around San Diego. That's right. Yeah, what a great place to shoot a movie, especially when they've got a huge naval presence here in San Diego. Mm. Now, things like Ray-Ban aviators, bomber jackets, and the phrase, what was the phrase?
0: Oh, what was the phrase? Oh, tell me, remind me. When I hear it, I'll know.
1: I feel the need.
0: Yeah,
1: the need for speed. That's right. Yeah. Yes.
2: I feel the need. The need for speed.
0: Yeah.
1: That's right. Exactly. And all became part of the 80s culture. And it kind of is relevant today, you might say, you know, and it also spawned a best original song from the Academy Awards, of course, back in 87, Take My Breath Away.
0: Oh, yes, of course.
1: By Berlin. And, it's all happening here in San Diego because of the anniversary special screenings of the movie Top Gun and Top Gun Maverick that'll be happening on the deck of the USS Midway, the aircraft carrier in San Diego, and that will be on Memorial Day weekend, the 22nd and 23rd. Should be a great night because I'm going to be there.
0: We'll be on the radio then. Maybe we'll do a cross. Is that the weekend? That's next weekend.
1: It is. It'll be Saturday, that's right, and I'll be there. So, but it will be at night time, of course. It won't be at the daytime because you won't be able to see the movie during the day.
0: Yeah, of course, with the screen.
1: It will be good. What a great way to, have that anniversary happen.
0: Yeah, sounds very, very cool there on the deck of the ship. The US report, Rod Smith is here. It's 21 past three, and Los Angeles may have a new mayor.
1: Well, the mayoral race is on, and the two main candidates, Mayor Karen Bass and a guy that some would know from a TV reality show 20 years ago. It was called The Hills, and his name's Spencer Pratt. Now, he lost his home during the LA fires, and that's why he's really cooked up, ready to become mayor of LA, because nothing's being done. It's just turning into a place that you don't want to go to, LA. You drive up there, and you want to drive back pretty quick because lots of homelessness there, Pat, is just unbelievable. And it's just become a place that you really don't want to go to.
0: Mm.
1: Now, he's received endorsements from Joe Rogan and praise from Elon Musk. His ads. Now, I sent a couple of those ads to your email there, Pat, and his ads are really dominating TikTok and X. And a lot of people are watching them. It's just unbelievable. Now, he's generated them through AI, and AI is really making a push right through campaigning these days. And look, many people from media outlets, Now, they're looking to get an interview with this guy because he's just the top of the top at the moment, because they want to try to bring him down and stuff like that. But he's been doing it for many years. So I tell you what, he's pretty hardcore at people trying to shoot him down. So it's one of those things. Look, LA really wants someone new, because his mandate is cleaning up LA, the homelessness, law and order, and also corruption. And all of the residents of LA, they want that fixed. So hopefully he can do it, because LA needs a change.
0: Spencer Sakala something, and I can see now, I've just looked at the ad, whatever that was, just missed it. But yeah, AI generated, so it's sort of, it's cartoon-like in a way.
1: I sent you about three, Pat. One about him being in Star Wars, Batman. So in the Batman they have depicted Hugh Jackman losing his home.
0: Oh, right, here it is, so, LA in Gotham City. I see. Jeez, it's amazing, isn't it?
1: It's quite funny on how they've put them all together, because a lot of people have watched them and they go, wow.
0: Yeah, right.
1: And I think that's where AI is going to help campaigning these days. It's like he started something, and now people are going to really kind of hook right into it with new campaigns. I hopefully really think it's going to happen in Australia also.
0: Yeah, using social media ads and that sort of approach, do you mean, to attract attention and voters?
1: Like, with AI and going down that track, instead of just being bored to tears, just watching the normal ad, like what they're going to do or whatever like that, this kind of gives it a bit more of a spin.
0: Yeah, it does. Yeah, there's a lot of showbiz going on there, as you say, with the Batman and all that. Oh, for sure. If it's being used in the US, it'll be picked up in Australia as well, especially if it works. There'll be people who will think, oh, that's not a bad idea. We might try that. Okay, Saturday Night Live, the season finale.
1: Yeah, it will be happening tonight. The legendary host will be Will Ferrell. Yes, he returns for a sixth time to host the legendary show. And also musical guest for the show will be former Beatle, Sir Paul McCartney. He'll be on tonight's show. So Will Ferrell was a long-time cast member on the show from 1995 to 2002, and Paul McCartney will make his fifth SNL appearance. And Paul's new album, of course, The Boys of Dungeon Lane, drops on May 29th. Now, if you want to catch the show, SNL, you can catch it, I think, in Australia on Binge or the SNL YouTube channel in Australia.
0: Yeah. Okay. And Will Ferrell is he's extremely funny. I think he's great.
1: Well, he had a great role in, Anchorman, Elf, lots of other things he's done.
0: Yep. And there's the famous skit, well, they've known for this, the Saturday Night Live, aren't they? But the Cowbell skit, they call it, and there was a famous actor with the cowbell, and Christopher Walken, who says that it's ruined his career, tongue in cheek, because everywhere he goes, people talk to him about this sort of comedy skit, and it was so it was Will Ferrell, and they're in a recording studio. It's a quite simple premise, but and Christopher Walken was the famous producer. Have you seen this one, Rod? And
1: That was the Blue Oyster Cult.
0: And he kept coming in saying, it's pretty good, but we need some more cowbell. And then banging the cowbell and all that sort of stuff. And it just sort of escalated from there. There you go. Well, there's one of many, of course.
1: Also on SNL, Pat, Alec Baldwin loved doing Donald Trump.
0: Yes, that's right. I enjoy that. Show. So the season finale, we can see it here, as you say, on Binge and also the YouTube channel. John Travolta receiving a special award.
1: Now, this award, he really didn't know he was going to get, because John Travolta was in Cannes to premiere the film that he wrote and also directed. Now, the film was called, Propeller One Way Night Coach. And that was the film. And at the screening, That's right, at the special screening, he was surprised to receive the festival's honorary award, the Palme d'Or Award, and it's the prestigious Lifetime Achievement Award. Now, while receiving the award, Travolta held back tears, and you can see, I think it's on Instagram, you can check out the little bit, what they ran. He's holding back tears and said, "This is beyond an Oscar, a complete surprise." And looks like it was a surprise. It wasn't, you know, like he knew he was going to get it. And what a way to debut a film at the Cannes Film Festival, especially for the man himself, Mr. John Travolta.
0: Yeah, pretty special. I reckon I saw some images. Is he there with his daughter, or was that his girlfriend, or did he have a date? Have I seen the right thing?
1: I think that may be his daughter, he did an Instagram just before he took off from the United States and then flew into Cannes.
0: Yep. 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This is Australia Overnight. We'll take a break and come back and we'll talk about the dog poo problem in New York and also On This Day in Music and a few other items to talk about with Rod Smith right here on Australia Overnight.
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0: Your calls all morning and all night across the nation. The Sunday morning edition of Australia Overnight. Rod Smith is on the line from San Diego, Southern California, the US report. Rod, tell us about the New York problem with dog poo and how they're seeking to, change it or wipe it out.
1: Well, it's going to be a problem, I suppose, because how do you wipe something out like that? But it seems like the New York lawmakers on Friday proposed a pile of measures to rid the dog poop problem from the city and, from the streets and the parks. a 35% hike in dog poop complaints that has happened early 2026, now largely blamed on a winter storm that exposed weeks of uncollected waste when the snow and ice melted. Now, the Scoop Act, as they call it, will include provisions for more dog waste bags in parks and signage to encourage owners to clean up after their pets. Now, law in New York City, if you don't clean up after your dog, you'll be fined up to $250. And in Yonkers, you'll be fined up to $5,000 if you don't clean up after your pet. Mm. What's it like in Melbourne there, Pat?
0: Well, very compliant here with dog poo. You take your bag, and if you don't do it, you know, somebody will spot you. You sort of, I think that's a way... I think in America, is it more individual where you wouldn't tell somebody, people do what they want to do more so culturally? What am I saying here? But anyway, we're all on board here in Australia, most people. You still get episodes where you're walking, you think, oh, I've just stepped in dog poo, what the hell's going on there? But it's pretty well in the major cities understood that if you're walking your dog, make sure you bring your poo bag and make sure you pick it up. Otherwise, there'll be trouble.
1: Right. Right, so the trouble meaning a huge fine?
0: I don't know about fines. No, I just think that I don't think there's a fine for dog poo. Somebody will tell us. I think in America, as you say, those big fines might change people's minds on that. But we've obviously a further bit down the road where people just do it because they understand how horrible it is to step in dog poo. And you go to a dog park and you just do it, I guess. Some people turn the other way.
1: So you're on the...
0: Yeah.
1: You're on the honour system.
0: Yeah. As far as I know, I don't think there's a fine or some local councils may do that. I have seen people walking ahead of their dog and the dog might sort of find a tree or something and you'll think, they're just not even paying attention. But we're mostly on board. I'll see what people think. 133-693. And, we do it because we know it's the right thing to do.
1: Well, you know, like here in California, they're a little bit more switched on than they are over in the East Coast. If someone has their dog doing something, they'll either get spotted, and if they don't do anything about it, they will be talked to by that person.
0: Yeah.
1: So most people pick it up.
0: It's because part of being a responsible dog owner, in a way.
1: Yes.
0: Yeah, interesting. Anyway, we'll see if there is fines.
1: The fines are huge here, so they don't let people get away with it.
0: Yeah, well, that's right. Well, I mean, if you want to change a pattern, I guess you sometimes whacking the large fines might do it. Do you think the big fines will work, or people will still continue to ignore it? They have to police the fines. That's always the issue too.
1: Yeah, well, I think it comes down to people taking photos with their phone or whatever like that.
0: Yeah.
1: They'll be put in, the type of dog they have, who they are, whatever like that. So it'll start coming down to that, I suppose. Yeah.
0: Maybe an advertising campaign or something to change the thought process or the culture around dog poo. Just trying to think what the strap line might be or the positioning statement. Pick up your dog poo. Don't be a loser. Don't be a kook. Pick up
1: about,
0: your poop.
1: Yeah. How about do it? Don't be it.
0: Yes. If you don't do it, you're going to be it. Something like that anyway. No, we're getting there. All righty. So what about the good cup of tea or a good cup of coffee? There's nothing like a good cup of coffee. What's this one?
1: Well, we always speak about, do you remember when we spoke about it before, how bad coffee was for you and everything like that? Now the pendulum has swung back because now coffee is really good for you. Well, drinking too
0: much. It changes all the time. That's right. Coffee's good and then it's bad. You can have eggs, you can't have eggs, but now we can have coffee.
1: It really turns out there, Pat, that the morning cup of coffee could be supporting your liver health. Now, drinking 2 to 3 cups of black coffee, and that's daily, may really help your liver. That's right. Coffee, the antioxidants help really reduce the oxidative stress, protecting your liver cells from long-term damage. Now, you have to limit sugary coffee drinks as they can harm the liver and contribute to fatty liver disease. Now, having a drink of coffee promotes heart health too. And also, it could be good for your sex life. That's what they've been coming up with, that new research. And coffee is a powerhouse of beneficial antioxidants. But you really have to watch out the add-ons like heavy cream, sugar, and syrup. You know, really, they counteract the positive effects of coffee. So you have to have the mindset that, okay, I'm going to drink 2 to 3 cups of coffee and we'll leave it at that.
0: Okay, now on this day in music, so it's the 16th of May, Saturday in the US, so tell me about this on this day in music.
1: 2019, Pink was number one in the US with her album that charted Hurts to Be Human. The album reached number one in 8 countries, including Australia, the UK, and also here in the US. 1987, U2 started a 3-week run at number one with or without you, should I say. Yes.
0: Yeah, great song.
1: 1981, yes, Kim Carnes was at the top of the charts with Betty Davis Eyes. And 1970, Crosby, Stills and Nash and Young were at number one with the album Deja Vu. The album featured 3 top 40 singles, Teach Your Children, Our House and Woodstock. 1966, the Beach Boys released their classic album. What do you think that was, Pat?
0: The Beach Boys' classic album was called The Beach Boys.
1: No, this is in 66. It was called Pet Sounds.
0: Oh, Pet Sounds, of course. Yeah. Classic.
1: And it had classic songs like Wouldn't It Be Nice, Sloop John B, and God Only Knows. But in 1986, Kenny Loggins, with the Top Gun theme, a chart topper, and you know that one, right,
0: yeah.
1: Don't you?
0: Yeah, that was from Top Gun. Yeah, you just said that. It was Danger Zone by Kenny Loggins. Hey.
1: It was celebrating 40 years of the movie, Top Gun.
0: And,
1: go and see it.
0: Yeah, and I feel the need, Rod, I feel the need for...
1: speed!
0: Yeah. See you, Roddy.
1: Bye, mate.

0: Hi, Mum.
1: Kath, your father's...
0: What is it?
1: Out walking.
0: Walking? Dad?
1: He went to Gilmore's and finally replaced those dreadful old shoes.
0: Oh, that's great.
1: Now he's chatting to everyone up and down the street, even that so-and-so at number 4. So I'm going to get some shoes and join him on his walks.
0: Good idea. I'll go with you. Be around soon.
1: Thanks. See you then.
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13: And it's Joy from Camberwell. Hi there, Joy.
14: Happy birthday to you.
13: Thank you, Joy.
14: Yeah. I hope you have a nice day.
13: I think I will, yeah. We'll work it out as we go.
14: And you know how you were talking to that guy about the dog poo in New York?
13: Mm-hmm.
14: Well, my husband goes for a walk early and people let their dogs go and not pick up. And I used to walk around the Oval and it really annoys me how people let their dogs run off and then don't pick up.
13: I have noticed that. Yeah, I was saying to Rod that most people are on board, but you think you're right. The people sort of walk ahead and the dogs sort of drift off and they find a tree or whatever. We spoke about an advertising campaign to encourage people not to, to pick up their dog poo. This suggestion's come through, Joy, for a little bit of a positioning statement or a strap line if there was an ad. Don't be a fool and pick up your stool.
14: That's a good one.
13: That is a good one.
14: I think there is a fine, Pat, if they get caught. I'm sure I've read a sign to say there's a fine in the Oval if they get caught. They've got a dog demonstrating, you know, pick up and that.
13: Yes, with the sign. Oh, that's right. Yeah, that's right. There's as you walk in.
14: Yeah, I think there is, but I'm not 100% sure.
13: Yeah, I wonder if they police it. Maybe that's if you don't know and I don't know.
14: I'd like to be an inspector.
13: Yeah.
14: It's nothing worse than if you've got a little child and they walk in dog poo.
13: Yep. It's so hard to get out of your shoes.
14: It is, isn't it?
13: And it's just not nice. You know?
14: And I don't think anyone's ever come up with a good remedy to do it.
13: Well, there's the dog. You take your little plastic bags with you and you carry them around.
14: Well, that's what people should do, but do they do what they should do?
13: Yeah, I guess so. That's what people don't. Yeah, they don't. Mm. There you are, Joy. You and me need our little notepad and we'll be booking people. Issuing fines at the local park.
14: Anyway, have a good day, Pat.
13: Thank you, Joy. No worries at all. And let's go and see Brian now. Hi there, Brian.
15: How you going, Pat? How's your birthday?
13: Thank you, Brian.
15: My wife's birthday today, too. She's 81.
13: Oh, wonderful. Well, there you go. Another 17 of May.
15: Yeah.
13: What's her name?
15: 46. Helen.
13: 46 years of marriage.
15: I know, she was born in 40.
13: Oh, I see, gotcha. 1946, she's 81 today. So happy birthday, Helen. Today. Oh, we've got what about the song? There's a song, Happy Birthday, Helen.
15: Is there?
13: Yeah, there is. Yeah. Plug that in there, right, Jacko? Can't think, it's an Aussie band. Happy Birthday, Helen.
15: She's in a nursing home.
13: Oh, okay. Do you get to see her or you go and see her today?
15: Yeah, I'll go over today for you. And the family, about 6 or 8 of us, go over there and have a cheesecake with her.
13: Yeah, and the cheesecake. Good place. You sit in the kitchen and sort of keep her company with the cheesecake?
15: The dining area.
13: Yeah, the dining area. Yeah. Does it rain? Does she listen to the radio?
15: No, she can't talk. It hurts me.
13: Oh, I see.
15: Watch the TV in the lounge with everybody.
13: Yes.
15: We had a storm here last night in Adelaide.
13: Right.
15: Thunder, lightning and rain.
13: Got
15: there for 2 or 3 hours.
13: Yeah, look, it's going to be wet across the nation today, so you're going to be a bit stormy there.
15: I just listened to your weather forecast.
13: It's turned. Brian, your beautiful wife, who is 81 today, Helen, we want to say happy birthday, Helen.

0: On Australia Overnight, let's say hi to Denise, who is in Randwick. Hi there, Denise.
1: Hi, happy birthday, Pat.
0: Thank you, Denise. How are you going
1: there? You know what, Pat?
0: Yeah?
1: You make me laugh.
0: Do
1: I? Crazy. You are crazy.
0: That's nice of you to say. Yeah, sometimes I'm a bit nutty. Yeah, I'm a bit loose with
1: you
0: the overnights.
1: You are really on top, mate. You're top.
0: Okay, well, you know, lack of sleep will do that to you. There you are, Denise. Have you been off to the gym? Have you been moving and doing some fun things?
1: Yeah, I went on Friday.
0: Yeah, yeah, I might go today.
1: It was good. It was really good.
0: Yes. Yeah, we had a chat to the other yesterday morning to a guy about mental health, and he mentioned, you know, exercise and moving. And I thought, oh, yeah, it's a good thing. Good thing.
1: Mm.
0: Thanks, Denise. You, I appreciate it. Thank you. Lady Norma is in WA. Hi there.
2: Hi there, Patty. I didn't know it was your birthday.
0: Yes.
2: I am, and you're the 17th, are you, of
0: I
2: May?
0: Am. Yep, that's right.
2: Well, it was my birthday last week on the 9th.
0: Ah.
2: And I'm only a week and a week and a few years older than you. So there you go.
0: Yeah, there you are. A May baby.
2: A May baby. But you know, there's a lot of famous people. Last week, there were so many people that reminded me it was their birthday.
0: Mm.
2: And one of the, he's a musician, and he, all his family sing. And in fact, his son was over in Sydney about 3 weeks ago doing a big show on Sydney Harbour. It was one of those musicals, anyway, he did with a. Sting was singing in it.
0: Oh, right. Yes. Sting was touring a show. I think it started in Brisbane.
2: It was.
0: And they perform on the harbour. Yeah, they do stage shows there. Yeah, magnificent.
2: And the director of that was Damien John.
0: Right.
2: He's now in London, but his dad lives here in downtown Kelmscott in Western Australia.
0: There you go. Lots of talent there in WA, that's for sure.
2: We certainly do. But you've got a bit over there. Are you a Victorian or what are you?
0: I am, Victorian, born here, and then, as you know, spent some time in WA and radio, and now back in Melbourne.
2: So you're very old-fashioned Victorian, are you? Sorry.
0: Well, what do you mean by old-fashioned Victorian? I'm looking sick of Victoria. I won't say that. We live in a great country and various states, but I think I'm going to travel a bit more. Might spend some time in warmer Brisbane and Queensland, and maybe come and see you in WA. Yeah, move around a bit. I'm lucky because I do this national show, which allows me to, if I go to those cities, because we've got radio stations in each city, as long as somebody can open the door for you, different radio stations have different sort of routines, as long as you can organise for someone to switch it on and you get there. Jackson sits here in the booth here in Melbourne. I talk in the microphone on the other end, and it happens.
2: If you come to WA, you can I'll put on a garden party for you. But the trouble is, you might get a bit wet because we're going to rain. It's going to rain in a couple of weeks' time.
0: Yeah.
2: So, if you do come, let me know and through 6PR or something, and we'll get together.
0: Okay.
2: Maybe over at Scarborough Beach. There's a beautiful hotel there.
0: Yeah. Okay. Oh yeah. Absolutely. Beautiful part of town, Scarborough. Yeah. Perth. Yeah. Got to work this out, but I will be moving a bit more and maybe encouraging the techies to give me a hand and plug in the radio station, depending on where I'm at. Should we quickly say a word to Jim? Hi there, Jim.
3: Good morning, Pat. I wanted to ring earlier, but I was very unwell earlier. I want to wish you a happy birthday and enjoy the rest of the birthday.
0: Thank you, Jim.
3: Also, good morning to Jackson. I never heard your kids are going to pick you up and to do anything with your kids. Usually, I think every year you say you're going to do something.
0: Yeah, I do. I spoke to them today. We're going to work it out, Jimmy. There's a lot of May birthdays in my family as well. And my mum says we'll pick another weekend, we'll sing happy birthday. You know, you sort of pull them together when you're my age. And I said to the kids, because I'm working, we might sort of catch up briefly today and maybe do a dinner during the week. It's all a bit fluid, Jimmy. You know, and I'm my age. We'll work it out.
3: I don't think Jackson will continue to work with Darren after working with you all night, will he?
0: He won't. No, he'll go to bed and sort of do Darren another day. We better go away and take a break and go to news. Thank you, Jim.
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0: And it's news time on Australia Overnight, then we'll chat to John Preston, the week that was in politics after the news, which is now.
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12: Good morning, I'm Carolee Katsimbanis. A man has died after being mauled by a shark at Rottnest Island off Perth. The 38-year-old was attacked at the popular tourist spot of Geordie Bay on Saturday morning. He was brought into shore by boat and treated by paramedics at the local jetty, but could not be saved. WA's Department of Primary Industries is urging people in the area to take extra caution after reports of a great white sighting. The Prime Minister has refused to indicate whether the government will extend the fuel excise cut as the nation's stocks reach pre-Iran war levels. Australia currently has 44 days of petrol in reserve, 36 days worth of diesel and 30

0: the repatriation flight out of the Netherlands and will continue to undergo further testing. The federal opposition leader is promising to ensure women and girls have protections based on biological sex after a transgender woman won her appeal against a female-only app. A three-judge panel in the federal court ruled the platform known as Giggle discriminated against the transgender woman by being blocked from the platform based on appearance. Giggle for Girls CEO Sal Grover has indicated she will now go to the High Court. Senior Coalition Minister John O'Dunningham says the ruling is disappointing and has told Sky News he supports Angus Taylor's proposed changes.
1: In our first term of the coalition government, we would legislate male and female sexes back into this piece of legislation. It is common sense. So it's something the entire coalition is on board with because it is the right thing to do.
0: And Nationals leader Matt Canavan has said changes to the Sex Discrimination Act are urgently needed to define male and female and protect both genders and their safety. Also making news, a 14-year-old boy has been killed in a crash involving a car allegedly stolen from a home in Mildura in northwest Victoria. Two others, aged 14 and 18, remain in hospital in a critical condition, cut out of the wreckage after the car slammed into a tree off the Calder Highway on Saturday morning around 100 kilometres northwest of Bendigo at Woosang. A 37-year-old female driver has died in hospital from her injuries following a two-car crash on the New South Wales mid-north coast near Wauchope earlier this month. A report will be prepared for the coroner. And counting will continue in the crucial Queensland by-election of Stafford in Brisbane's north. The LNP and Labor are practically neck and neck, meaning it will now come down to preference flow.
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0: AFL wins for Carlton, Melbourne and a 68-point win for the Adelaide Crows over North Melbourne. Crows coach Matthew Nicks pleased their game plan fell into place.
4: We had enough pressure on our opposition that we earned the right to play the way we know we want to play. And it's been, you know, these are the things we've been working on now for, you know, for well over a month.
0: NRL wins for the Storm, the Cowboys and Sea Eagles. And after penalties, A-League men, Sydney over Newcastle Jets 2-1.
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0: 8:04, the Sunday morning edition of Australia Overnight, and Delta Goodrum's performance at the Eurovision semi-final was a shimmering, goosebump-inducing stunner. And the grand final is just under an hour away, and our man is there. Clint Dreiberg is in Vienna for the grand final of Eurovision, and he's on the line. Hi there, Clint.
1: Pat, good morning, good evening to you from Vienna, where the hills are alive with the sound of Delta Goodrum. And as you say, we are an hour away from the big event. She did us very proud Thursday night, Friday morning, Australian time. And that really was the first time the world saw the performance of the Song Eclipse. I've been lucky enough to be here for a few days and see Delta on the journey to that moment. And but when she went on stage and belted it out, and it wasn't just the song, it was what she did with it. It was Eurovision, you know, 200%. She had the wind machine. She had the gold dress with 7,000 Swarovski crystals on it. She played the piano, a gold sparkling, gold-plated piano nonetheless. And then for the crescendo at the end of the song, she rose above that grand piano on this hydraulic lift. And it was just absolutely spectacular. I've got the final moments of that song, Eclipse. The same song we'll see her do this evening, this morning in Australian time, and hopefully win Eurovision with. Let's have a listen to Eclipse.

0: Wow. Delta Goodrum with Eclipse. There you go, Clint.
1: She does it well. I mean, you can hear it there, but when you see the full package, as I say, if you missed it on Thursday night, Friday morning, you turn the telly on. At about 6 a.m. conservatively, Eastern Standard Time is the time Delta will take to the stage. And then it's a long wait of a couple of hours because, you know, there's 20-odd countries that have to sing, and then there's the voting that happens. But we were catching up backstage after that semi-final performance because I wanted to ask her, you know, the logistics of getting onto a hydraulic lift on top of a grand piano while you're singing. It's not anything, there's nothing to be sneezed at, but only Darlene Delta Goodrum can do it. Here's how she explained the performance.
2: I've stood on a lot of pianos. Like, I've played a lot of pianos, I've jumped on a lot of pianos, but I was so excited because I've never been lifted out of a piano. So I've been holding that in me for a while. I was like, oh, I can't wait to sort of, you know, see how it feels. And when you're not singing, it's a lot higher than you realise, but when you're singing, I don't notice how high we're going.
3: Is that Beyonce's hydraulics? Is that true?
2: Is that what Beyonce's... look, wherever it came from, it did get flown in. I can't remember where it was from because obviously when you're trying to do your staging from Australia as well as sort of get over here and then start to know like how it's all coming to be as they build everything, it was great to see it come to life tonight.
0: Delta Goodrum at Eurovision. Did you say fiance or Beyonce? Did she hear you correctly? Did you say Beyonce's hydraulics?
1: No, she did because she just... She doesn't know whether it's specifically Beyonce's hydraulics, but Beyonce uses exactly the same hydraulic lift in different performances around the world. So conservatively, maybe there's only one. I don't know how many singers use it.
0: Yeah, gotcha.
1: It could well and truly be the one, but it's the same kind of theory. But I got to brag for a moment, Pat. I mean, I've loved Delta Goodrum like most of Australia has for the last 25 years. You know, we know her as Nina from Ramsey Street all those years ago, and then the songs that came adjacent to that role that she played on Neighbours, Born to Try, and all the albums since. Of course, we heard about her cancer battles and things like that. We followed her. We've grown up with her.
0: Yes.
1: And I've always been a strong supporter of Delta. And I got to say, I was one of the people that said she had to do this.
0: Right.
1: She absolutely had to do this. We were catching up at a backstage of one of her gigs about 2 years ago. And I said, Delta, you need to do this. And
0: right,
1: I'm glad she's acknowledged this, Pat, because, you know, here's what she had to say.
2: Clint, I know. We were on tour with Shania Twain and we were backstage and you mentioned it to me. Now, in all these different moments, I could never have imagined to be standing here. So, Clint, you're definitely a part of this. I'm going to put you there. It's like all these years of seeding and then it landed. But I was saying just before to people that, you know, Eurovision is such an icon in itself that I step into this very much with the respect and love to be able to be a part of something that has music and unifying nature. And that's really how I look at it. Like, I'm here to do what I love to do and be a part of something that is, you know, so iconic in itself. And I step into it very respectfully and lovingly.
0: There you go. You gave her a bit of a nudge in the right direction, Clint. Well done.
1: Well, I'm hoping I get to have a little bit of time with this crystal trophy if she wins it. Because, Pat, this is a serious thing. We're actually winning with a chance. There is never been a moment in time in the last 10 years that Australia has been at Eurovision that we have been so favoured to win. I mean, that's no disrespect to the wonderful talent that has come before Delta here. I mean, Dami Im almost won this thing a few years back. She came second. Guy Sebastian, I think, was fifth and things like that. So we've sent great talent and they've done us very proudly. But the last 2 years haven't been great. We haven't qualified for the grand final. So this moment for Delta being here has propelled us to become favourite to win just behind Finland. Finland are doing very well, but we are second favourite to win. And I don't think we've ever been second favourite to win. So there's a real sense in the room for people who've seen that semi-final performance, for the Euro tragics, the Euro fans who love watching every moment of every other country. They're saying we're doing really well. All the questions us Australians are getting asked when you walk around the street with your Aussie flag on your backpack, people are stopping you in the street and saying they love Delta Goodrum. So we're in with a chance. So I had to ask Courtney Act, who's hosting the broadcast on SBS television. That'll be live from 5 a.m. and again at 7:30 at night, so they'll repeat it tonight. But, you know, I wanted her perspective on why Delta can actually win this.
2: She just has this effortless grace and ease that comes with 25 years of experience. These other competitors, they're young, they're eager, they're hungry, but our Delta has just got the experience. She's got the chops.
3: What are the other countries saying about us?
2: The other countries all love Delta. They sort of, they see her as this ethereal goddess, which I think is correct.
3: You've seen a few of these now. How does she rank in your estimates?
2: You know what? Delta has got, I would say, a touch of the rise like a phoenix moments, which won in 2014 for Conchita Wurst. So as long as Delta gives a nice close shave, I reckon she could win this competition.
0: There you go, Courtney Act, the SBS host of the grand final of Eurovision, which is starting at 5 a.m. this morning. So special, Clint.
1: Yeah, and we really have to make a plea, Pat, because, you know, if anyone's listening to the radio right now and they have friends in Europe, we need them to get on board and vote for us, because Australia can't vote for ourselves, which is fair. We get that.
0: Right.
1: And any country participating in Eurovision can't vote for themselves, just to keep it fair. Only, you know, you can only vote for other countries, you see. So people in Australia, you need to tell your friends in Europe, whether you've got an auntie in Italy or a friend in the UK, get on the WhatsApp now and tell them to turn on the telly, vote for Delta, because that's what we need. And, you know, speaking to Delta today, just before she's gone in now to do her final touch-ups and get on that stage, she had a plea for all her fans and a thank you for all the supporters that have gotten her to this point already.
2: So I hope that you've got the sort of breakfast ready. You've got like mimosas, you know, just to kind of start the morning. The TV's loud. Some popcorn at 5 a.m. Maybe it's more pastry vibes for 5 a.m. But I just, you know, I'm grateful that people would make the effort to get up early, and if not, catch it later. If you have any friends overseas, please let them know they can vote. Other than that, thank you for being with me in it, and thanks for supporting. I'm definitely feeling it from over here, and I'm pumped to continue to do my very best.
0: She's just so cute and joyful, isn't she? Delta Goodrum always sort of has that energy about her. And, so tell people overseas to vote for Delta. And if you're having a party, Eurovision party, 133693, Clint, because I'm sure there's people up early who put the telly on and whatever else, a few snacks and enjoy.
1: It's a tradition around the country. Yeah, yeah. Nice. I mean, that's why we're here, Pat. I mean, we were invited first, ironically, by Austria for the 60th anniversary of Eurovision. And here we are, the 70th anniversary, 10 years later, invited again. We only get invited by the host country. It's a special reason and a special thing that we are here participating, because we're not part of Europe. But SBS has broadcast this for the last 50-odd years. We love it as a nation, and it's nice to come along and still, it's the same feeling I have walking the streets of Vienna that I did when Guy Sebastian first came here. There's this welcomingness, but there's a different level. Having Delta Goodrum on that stage has taken us into this different orbit, much like the eclipse. It is out of this world. You know, like, we really do have a chance at winning this. I can't, like, be any more excited, because, you know, there's complications if we do win it too, Pat. Like, where will it be hosted? I think there's a good chance that we'll place very well.
0: So that's exciting. So if you win Eurovision, you're the next host.
1: That's it. That's
0: but what if you're not
1: worked.
0: In Europe?
1: So last year's singer, JJ, means that the venue was confirmed as Austria. Right. Sometimes, as it has happened in the past, a couple of years back, Ukraine won. Of course, unfortunately, Ukraine then was in the middle of a war. So the second place winner was offered the chance to host it, and they graciously did. The UK came second that year, and off to Liverpool we went a few years back. And that's happened a couple of times. It's an expensive exercise too, Pat. So there's all these little European nations that participate, and sometimes they can afford to. So it does get shared around that way. But the tradition is you win, you host. So that means for Australia, it will be a conversation with one of our European friends.
0: Mm,
1: you know, we may all end up in Germany having bratwurst if Delta wins tonight and next year, you know, that sort of thing.
0: I'll come with you next year if you need someone to carry your badge or something.
1: It's a party, Pat. It's absolutely fantastic. It's, you know, it's the Olympic Games of music, and there is debate and questions about, you know, Israel's participation. Let's not, you know, step away from that. That's very true and real here. Yeah. There's protests on the streets of Vienna about that, but that's not what the competition is about. The competition is about having a good time, singing great songs, and putting on a show. and given an award to the best song of the night at the end of it all. Let's hope Delta Goodrum and her beautiful song Eclipse is the best song in a few hours' time.
0: Very exciting. We'll let you go soon, but tell me, why are Finland ahead in as far as the favourites? What makes them a bit special? I guess it's the song, or the performance, or the normal stuff.
1: Yeah.
0: Tell me about them.
1: It is. They do stand out. I mean, it is a good duo. They are a duo, a guy and a girl. The guy does all the singing, and the girl does live violin playing on stage. Now, that might sound crazy that I'm making a point of that, but you don't actually have live instruments on the stage at Eurovision, not since the late 90s. Oh. They made that decision to make it a bit easier for the television broadcast to move a bit quicker, because it does go on a bit. So by making sure everyone played or everyone sang to a backing track and removed live instruments, even though you might see a guy with a guitar, he ain't playing it. Yeah. And that's the thing about Delta. She's on the piano. It's actually not, you know, her playing those keys at that moment.
0: I see.
1: But it is her playing the keys, you know, in the recording.
0: Yeah,
1: but
0: picture.
1: Finland have made it, you know, they requested that they were able to play this violin live on stage because they were the only, like, duo and two people, and she wasn't actually singing, and they got approved for it. So if Finland win, Pat, I'm going to call a steward's inquiry, because if Delta wasn't allowed to play her piano live, why was Finland? And they, if they win,
0: that's right,
1: I won't be happy.
0: Okay, good. We'll all join you in that if that happens. But well, fingers crossed.
1: Protest.
0: It's very exciting. Yeah, protest, that's for sure. Good on you, Clint. You continue to do your reports, of course, and we appreciate your time here in Australia overnight. Thank you.
1: Happy Eurovision, Pat, and wake up and watch Delta and cheer on and tell the world to vote for us.
0: Clint Dreiberg in Vienna for the grand final of Eurovision. And you heard the man, vote for Delta if you can contact somebody in Europe who can do that. And wouldn't it be wonderful to keep an eye on that? This pushes Delta into global stardom in a way. So it's very exciting for her, and we'll all get behind the wonderful person that she is, Delta Goodrum, performing in the grand final of Eurovision. Okay, we'll go away. It's 22 past four. Take a break and come back with John Preston. We'll talk politics not too far away. Now, John Preston will discuss the release of the budget and Premier Jim Chalmers. And our political commentator, John Preston, says that if Jim Chalmers and the budget met each other on the street, they wouldn't recognise each other. He'll explain that more. And also the surge of One Nation. Should we just take a breath? They have two seats in Parliament. There's the lower house and the Senate seat. And there is a surge towards One Nation. Their win in Farah was a big win. But what does it mean? What does it mean for their policy, and what will happen next? We'll discuss that with John Preston right after this commercial break.
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0: The other night, our program political expert and media commentator joins us again. It's John Preston. Hi there, John.
1: Pat, good to be with you as always.
0: Budget week, so a big spending, big taxing budget. A few twists and turns along the way there, John. What do you think about budget week this week?
1: Well, hasn't it been an intense week? With quite the lead up to it, you know, if we have had a budget with twists, plenty of twists and turns. The Prime Minister and the Treasurer seem to be pretty happy with themselves, and they've billed it as the greatest show on earth in the history of budgets. And it was very clearly aimed squarely at those under the age of 40. Angus Taylor's reply on Thursday was pretty tradesmanlike, and it seems to have the coalition getting back into the business of aspiration. But I think that's about where the good news ends.
0: Yes.
1: When you dig a little deeper, however, you start to think that if Jim Chalmers met his budget in the street, I'm not sure the two would recognise each other.
0: Okay. Is it because his budget is out of line with the normal ideology that you'd think he'd go for? Is that what you mean, they won't recognise each other?
1: It's billed as this great exercise in restraint.
0: Right.
1: Bold reform and grand decisions.
0: I see.
1: As I said, if he met it in the street, I don't think they'd recognise each other.
0: So he's sort of identifying it as a budget publicly, but if you look at the detail, it doesn't really match what he's saying.
1: That's exactly spot on.
0: Right.
1: You know, this is a big spending and big taxing budget. And when you do what I had to do, which is go through the budget papers, you know, you look at the share of national income that goes to taxation is now nearly 27%. That is the highest it has been in nearly half a century. And for the first time ever, federal spending will exceed $750 billion, and the government will take nearly $800 billion in taxes.
0: You know, Mr. Albanese, this is what we voted for, and, you know, that's okay. He's been voted PM, but he's a big government-type prime minister, you know, where it's all about the government being involved in our lives and determining what we do and how we do it. It's this Labor big government, as you describe, this public service, which is the biggest it's ever been. So there you are. That's the ideology of this leader and his party.
1: You're not kidding. If the federal government was a country, it would be New Zealand two times over. Gee. You know, the federal government is now a fiscal monster, ever growing and looking for new ways to pay for itself. Mm. And Jim Chalmers made no attempt to try and contain that beast. Any sense of spending restraint is now long forgotten. You know, and the intergenerational fairness thing that they keep talking about is still a mystery. But for those who thought that, you know, the rich got taxed to give to everyone else in this budget, all I can say is the handout from that exercise is $5 a week for a rebate that you won't be receiving until next year. Mm. You know, so if that was an exercise in soaking the rich, well, I think all the people got was a little bit wet.
0: Yeah, right. Okay. Is it about projections? You know, they do these budgets, they talk about, well, we need to do this and that, inflation will change. So it really is this movable feast in a way. Is that, you know, budgets have always been this way, I guess. I'm asking you, are we not fudging the numbers, but, you know, you're projecting forward and you're assuming things will happen, and sometimes you assume a bit, a bit too much, if you know what I mean.
1: I'm going to have to side with you on that one, and you really picked it up, because that's what all the commentators have really noticed with this, particularly those brave enough to call themselves an economist. This is all based on very, very optimistic assessments.
0: Okay.
1: And, you know, so it's kind of odd when you've got the Treasurer carrying on about how uncertain the world is, and then when you go and look at the numbers in his budget, they're all based on the most optimistic assessment of the future I have seen for a long time.
0: Mm.
1: I mean, I'll give you an example. Inflation is just meant to come back painlessly into the Reserve Bank target in the next 12 months, and unemployment barely ticking up. Now, that seems like an utterly impossible task.
0: Mm.
1: You know, go and ask Paul Keating how much fun he had getting inflation down, you know. And meanwhile, he put over a million people out of work while nearly wiping out half the nation's banks.
0: Mm.
1: So, you know, inflation has been above target now for over 4 years.
0: Yes.
1: You know, and as he's discovering, it's much easier to run all governments will tell you sooner or later, you know, it's much easier to run a country when inflation is low than when it's high, you know, now, like it is now,
0: yep, yep.
1: And heading higher. You know, the costs just keep ballooning. You've got all sorts of wage demands that just seem to pile up on each other like we do now.
0: Yep.
1: And inflation is just, it is electoral kryptonite.
0: Yes.
1: You know, for the voters who've been...
0: Yeah. And it's poison for the economy too. It's just...
1: It does not work for anybody,
0: yep.
1: Especially those on lower incomes, and it distorts all sorts of decisions, you know, and thus far... the electorate have been directing their anger in all sorts of other places, but not the government so far. So all I can say to Jim Chalmers is careful, mate, because that could change. That could be subject to change without notice. And look, other, you know, obviously the headline act, in all of this was, you know, changes to capital gains tax treatment. You know, and whatever you think about broken promises, you know, removing that 1985 exemption for assets owned before 1985 and making a base rate of 30%, that had to be a bit over the top. You know, I mean, I don't know how many people still own those assets, but, you know, if you've operated on the rules for 41 years, you're going to be a bit peeved to have them change.
0: Yep. Capital gains. So how's that been? I know about the broken promise, and how's that? Has he been able to sell that, saying it's a changed environment? And also it just feels like, you know, the stripping out the aspirational, you know, you get the private sector providing housing, and one of those incentives is capital gains tax. I mean, why else would you get involved in, putting your hard-earned into sort of it's about properties, yeah? So when you sell the property, so they're changing that. So, yeah, has he been able to sell that broken promise, and is this budget just, you know, hitting aspiration over the head?
1: Well, we're going to find out because this was essentially a government pretending to be in the business of wealth transfer, and the track record of doing that is not very good at all. We had a go at that in the 1970s and all that wound up, all that ended up with was an exodus of people and capital. It caused a huge flight of capital. I mean, you'll remember that the Beatles famously and the Rolling Stones famously left London to go to America because they couldn't afford to stay, you know, with, top marginal rates of 95 cents in the dollar.
0: Yep.
1: We tried this ourselves back in the 70s and 80s. We had top marginal rates of 65 cents in the dollar. It didn't work.
0: Mm-hmm. No. And NDIS, the projections on the NDIS, I mean, lots of savings they're saying will come from the NDIS. It's going to be a tough one. I mean, what are they saying in the budget as far as fixing that up?
1: 90% of what makes this budget work is NDIS savings. Mm. So all I can say, I mean, Anthony Albanese must have said after the budget, this had better work, Jim. I mean, trying to contain government spending on that scale, I'd love to know if anyone's done it before. But if it doesn't, as you rightly point out, Pat, if these assumptions don't come to pass, it's going to be a hell of a mess. So they've got to get 160,000 people, 1,000 a week, through assessment over the next 4 years to have any hope of meeting these assumptions. So the NDIS legislation's in Parliament now, and it's gone to committee, and the Prime Minister and the Treasurer no doubt will have a good go at selling this budget, but I wish them well because it's got Mission Impossible written all over it.
0: Australia Overnight program political expert and media commentator John Preston is with us, as he does every weekend here on the program. We'll take a break and return, and we'll talk about the Farah by-election. What does it mean? We'll find out next.
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6: Australia Overnight, John Preston's here, our political expert on the program, media commentator. Now, the Farrah by-election, John, I want to ask you about this. It was last Saturday, but what does it mean for the shifting sands in Australian politics and the Liberals and Nationals and also, you know, with One Nation sort of surging forward?
7: Well, it is. It's starting to feel like the winter of discontent again in regional Australia. You know, people spoke in Farrah last Saturday, and what they said seems to depend on who you ask. Mm. The win seemed to pose a greater threat to the National Party than the Liberals. You know, and they've got their own problems at the moment. But you know, having come from a primary vote, let's get this in perspective. This time last year, the primary vote for One Nation nationally was 6% last election. Their candidate, David Farley, easily won with a primary vote of just under 40%. So as you say, what does it all mean? Is this the start of something big?
6: Yes.
7: Or are we on the cusp of another implosion where members leave the party before their term's over?
6: There were a lot of local issues with Farrah, and regional areas tend to vote. Anyway, they didn't vote for the Nationals, did they? So we could say there was a local element to it as well. But without a doubt, there's also the change across the nation as far as rejecting the Liberal Party, National Party, and the move towards even the ALP. You think of the election in South Australia, also losing votes to One Nation.
7: Look, the cost of living certainly played a big part. And whatever you can say about Pauline Hanson, she knows the people who vote for her intimately. She's had 30 years to work it out, so it comes as no surprise. I mean, she has been around longer than anyone, you know, participating in that by-election. Even Susan Lee, she'd been around 24 years. You know, Pauline Hanson was elected in 1996, three decades ago. Yes. She really knows the people who vote for her. And when they were interviewed, you could see that they were all reading from her TikTok feed. It was really quite amazing to watch. I know it is. It's amazing, but you know, yeah. But so, you know, all of a sudden, you know, Pauline Hanson and Barnaby Joyce have gone for having 6% of the vote this time last year, you know, and they're being asked, you know, would they form government in coalition with another party?
6: Would that be the Liberal Party, the Nationals, and One Nation forming a bloc to form government as it's a two-party system, the Westminster system, so they'll form. From enough numbers to be government in the lower house.
7: Well, look, at this point in time, I'm going to have a cold shower.
6: And
7: let's just remind ourselves that they have two seats in Parliament.
6: Yeah, okay.
7: Two. That is not the stuff that forming government is made of. Mm-hmm. So, you know, One Nation has always polled more strongly, as you say, in rural and regional seats than in city seats. So this really poses an existential threat to the Nationals if this result is repeated, you know. From its inception, the National Party's always faced the challenge of being a rural party in a predominantly, you know, urban country. So that's life as the National Party. But, you know, let's cast our mind back to the last big win that One Nation got, which was in 1998 in the Queensland election, where One Nation won 11 seats off And they were polling about where they are polling now.
6: Right. Wow.
7: Now, many forget that within 2 years, all of the elected members had left the party, and 75% of One Nation's elected members do not finish their term as One Nation members. Mm. So this is why, look, it was certainly an impressive win.
6: Yep.
7: But can we all just have a cold shower?
6: Okay. Yeah, fair enough. You know, yeah, and, agreed. 100% agreed. Yeah.
7: And there's no more. Doubt that. There's no doubt that the discontent in Farah was real, you know, yeah. driven by and also there's a long-standing...
6: They felt neglected, didn't they, in that seat? They felt like they were a safe seat and so no one ever cared about them. So they've had enough, yeah.
7: Oh, look, and there were a couple of other things like what obviously events at Bondi in January and December. And, I mean, that's when their vote really started to take off. So, I mean, their polling went into overdrive after that. I mean, those are and these are very much one-off factors. So, you know, and oddly enough, the blame for all of these things, you know, seems to have been, you know, directed not at Labor but at the Nationals and the Coalition, you know. So rightly or wrongly. But, you know, one thing is certain, after 30 years, Pauline Hanson knows intimately, you know, what makes voters yes. who support her tick. It is, you have to see it to believe it.
6: Australia Overnight, John Preston is here, our political regular expert, our regular on the program. So we saw Angus Taylor, his performance during the week, so talking about the Liberal Party and their new leader with the budget reply. How did he go, and is he going to get his act together and cut through with a message and you know, get the Liberal Party back on track?
7: Well, I think we were mildly surprised by Angus Taylor's response, and I think everyone was pleased to see that the Liberal Party are actually back in the business of aspiration. Yeah. It's not hard to see why he's chosen that path. Labor have very cleverly worked out that their core support group now is people aged 40 and under, and that's who essentially the political parties are now fighting over. Now, the only way the coalition can win them back is with a message of aspiration.
6: Yes. Yeah.
7: Labor have had a go at winning them over by, you know, soaking the rich and intergenerational fairness. And my instincts are, based on bitter experience from the 1970s and 80s, that will not work. And it's a matter of time before people in that age group work out that it's not going to work.
6: Yeah. Fundamentally, we don't like handouts as humans. I mean, that might be anti-instinctual as I say that for some listeners. I mean, we all like a bit of free money, but in the end, you want to be aspirational. You want to carve your own way. You want the ability to set up a business or a life and whatever. And the harder you work, the better it is for you and your family and the movement of it all. When the government comes into your life and starts to determine all that, I just think it's just, you know, it's not as vibrant as the alternative. I think people will work it out.
7: As we are discovering, the problem that they've got is eventually they run out of other people's money.
6: Yeah, yeah. Well, there's that
7: and
6: too.
7: And we saw, you know, we saw that in the budget on Tuesday night.
6: Yeah.
7: You know, at the eye-watering levels of expenditure that the federal government has now reached.
6: Yeah.
7: And... You know, as I said, you know, for the first time we have passed $750 billion and we are about to top $1 trillion worth of debt. And I would venture to suggest the only way out of everyone's problems is exactly what you and Angus Taylor are suggesting. So, look, I think he gave a tradesman-like reply, and it was the only kind of reply that he could have given, and it was certainly the one that we wanted him to give. You know, if you were barracking for his side, that was the one that you would be wanting to hear.
6: 133-693 to join the conversation. It's always a pleasure. Good on you, John. Thanks for your time again on our program here, Australia Overnight. You have a good week, and we'll catch you again next weekend. Thank you, John Preston.
7: Great to be with you.
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6: Sunday morning, the 17th of May. Great to have your company. And Nicholas is in Elwood. Hi there, Nicholas.
15: Yeah, good morning. Your political correspondent, Mr. Preston, said that we should all take a cold shower over the over One Nation. I think we should take a cold shower over Eurovision. How can you take seriously a music competition where the artists simply mime to recorded orchestration? The last group that did anything worthwhile after winning Eurovision was way back in 1974 when ABBA won, and that was 52 years ago. Okay, so let's not get overexcited about an overrated, overblown piece of television monstrosity, which is the Eurovision. I really think, Delta can sing. She can sing brilliantly, but that doesn't mean that she sings great material. The song that she sang was very, very cliched rubbish, as far as I'm concerned, and we should all take a cold shower over this Eurovision rubbish.
6: Nicholas, how many people live in Europe, do you think? Just give me a rough number.
15: Quite a few million, I think. Yes. But the thing is, okay, you're going to say that it's a ratings winner, that there are millions of people.
6: I'm going to say, if you were Delta, if you were a performer, do you think you'd want to be in front of that many people? Do you think it's good for your career? Do you think it's good for your business, your life, for your career?
15: I don't think so. Because you name me one artist since 1974 when ABBA won the Eurovision Song Contest that has gone on to achieve commercial and artistic success. Absolute zero. Absolute zero. The whole thing is a farce. That's just my take on it.
6: Okay. Fair enough, then. A farce is very, look, that sort of language. I mean, we're talking about it now. This is a radio network in Australia. We talk about it. It's going to be on the TV. Yeah. It's in Europe. There is a big audience there, and it's an opportunity for a performer who spent her life performing. And as we said in that interview or that cross, we've grown up with Delta Goodrum. We've seen her on the TV. She's a beautiful singer. There's been hit songs. And you're just saying it's like nothing. I mean, this is her career. It's an audience. She's performing, and we support that. It's as simple as that. I think you're overthinking it.
15: No, I think you're misjudging the difference between a performance, which is simply there to conform to a certain spectacle, and true artistic integrity. That's the point I'm trying to make here. Okay, that's all I wanted to say. I'm just really amused by the commentary, which seemed to suggest that somehow a win in Eurovision is a win for future artistic success. It is not.
6: Well, it'd be a win for her, and we support Delta. She's competing
15: no doubt.
6: And we love her, we support her. Whether you're an artistic snob and you think it's all a bit sort of kitsch, that's your prerogative. But, you know, people perform in different platforms. Sometimes you perform there and here. That's what you do as an artist, and you make a decision. Sure, if you want to be sort of more artistic and sort of play different venues or be a bit whatever, fair enough then.
15: Well, I'm just making the point that it's simply a shrill exercise in PR for whoever is running Eurovision, and it's no guarantee of success further down the line.
6: Okay. Well, we'll keep an eye on it. We'll see. If she wins, I'll be pretty happy for her. And she's pretty successful already. So maybe it's just all a bonus for Delta. Mark of Stall. Hi, Mark.
9: Top of the morning, Pat. I hear this federal government's going to take the excise off of all the petrol and diesel. Well I hope everyone is going to... I know one transport company in Albury has put everyone up for sale. They just can't go from $1.5 million a month in diesel bill. They've got over 40 trucks. Mm. They've been in the business for 45 years. Mm. They can't afford $2.5 million a month.
6: Yeah, now this will wipe businesses out.
9: So when people start whinging and complaining, there's nothing at the service station, nothing on the supermarket shelves, they've got one person to blame.
6: Yeah. Well,
9: right there, it's going to be silly. It's going to go up to $3 a litre. It's already $2.45 a litre here now in Stall.
6: It'll wipe businesses out.
9: So how's that going to happen?
6: Yep. It'll wipe businesses out. If this continues on, it's hurting people already, and it's going to not just snap back. It'll take time before the whole supply chain readjusts, maybe 12 months, even longer. If you think about farmers who haven't placed a grain in this year because they couldn't afford to do it. I mean, there's a whole 12-month cycle just there. So we'll have to see about that excise. It was in the news, and we'll see if the government continues to continues to relieve the excise from petrol and make sure the prices at least are a little less than they could be. We'll take a break, and we'll talk movies and streaming with Shane A. Bassett after news.
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24: Hello, I'm Carolee Katsimbanis. A man has died after being attacked by what authorities believe could have been a great white shark at Rottnest Island off Perth after reports of a sighting. The 38-year-old was bitten at the popular tourist spot of Geordie Bay at around 10 a.m. local time Saturday morning. He was brought into shore by boat and treated by paramedics at the local jetty, but could not be saved. The witness Jared Young says Western Australia's Department of Primary Industries is warning people in the area to take extra care.
25: Emergency services were down there. A couple of guys, I think, were in, you know, the wetsuits or whatever. I don't know if it was a spearfishing or something like that. I can only assume. But, it was just like, I think everyone was sort of saying it was shark attack or something like that.
24: Prime Minister Anthony Albanese is confident the government's hate speech laws would survive a possible legal challenge. The National Socialist Network has become the second group to be banned under the laws introduced in the wake of the Bondi Beach terror attack. It's been reported the neo-Nazi group has now raised more than $150,000 to challenge the ban in the High Court.
26: They're important laws for Australians, and we will stand by them, we'll defend them. And I think the whole of the Parliament

0: That's the reason that they're having this quarantine. If you are likely to get it, you'll at least be positive on the PCR testing.
1: White House officials have confirmed a breakthrough trade agreement that will see China purchase 200 Boeing aircraft. The multi-billion dollar deal is expected to provide a major boost to American manufacturing and secure thousands of aerospace jobs. When asked about China and America's shaky relationship, President Donald Trump acknowledged that they both conduct espionage on each other.
2: It's very possible that they do. We're doing things to them. I told them, we do a lot of stuff to you that you don't know about, and you're doing things to us that we probably do know about. But we do plenty. It's a double-edged sword.
1: And a fifth Melbourne man has been remanded in custody, charged as part of an ongoing investigation. The 25-year-old was arrested on arrival at Melbourne's international airport on a flight from Malaysia. Border Force allegedly finding ISIS-inspired violent extremist material on his phone.
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1: NRL, a win for Melbourne Storm over Parramatta Eels 34-8. North Queensland Cowboys over Sydney Roosters 18-12. And Manly Sea Eagles thrash West Tigers 46-18. After losing the first three games of the season under former coach Anthony Seibold, the Sea Eagles have soared into the NRL top four. Captain Jake Trbojevic says the club should upgrade Foran to permanent head coach.
5: Definitely, without doubt, I couldn't be a big fan. Always have been, you know, and you know what he deserves, what the club deserves, and everything will be fine, yeah.
1: Super Rugby wins for Western Force, Waratahs and the Hurricanes. And in the AFL, an incredible comeback by Carlton, beating Western Bulldogs 74-62. Wins earlier for Adelaide Crows and the Melbourne Demons.
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0: past five, Sunday morning, the 17th of May. This is the weekend edition of Australia Overnight. I'm Pat Panetta. Jacko Jackson's in the booth, and it's time now to speak to Shane A. Bassett, talking movies, streaming and showbiz. Hi there, Shane.
1: G'day there, Pat. Good morning, everyone. And that's the 17th of May, which means it would have been the birthday of the late, great Dennis Hopper. Wow. But it's your birthday too, so happy birthday,
0: oh,
1: Pat.
0: Oh, there you go. Thank you, Shane. You've been paying attention. The late, great Dennis Hopper. Yeah, having a birthday today and a few other famous birthdays
1: today. Yeah, he passed away like 15, 16 years ago, but I've always liked him. I always thought he was a good actor. And, happy birthday to you too. I hope
0: it's been a
1: good night so far and everyone's been kind to you.
0: They have, yes. All righty, let's talk about this one. New in cinemas is called In the Grey.
1: Yeah, it's a good movie, but I think it's going to get lost. It's just going to get swamped because at the moment in the cinemas are some huge movies like the Michael Jackson movie. You got Project Hail Mary still playing, The Devil Wears Prada, Mortal Kombat. That action movie is going very well. So even though I really like this new movie, In the Grey, I don't think it's going to be that popular. But Guy Ritchie is the director, and anytime I talk about a Guy Ritchie movie, I always recommend one of his best, which is Lock, Stock and Two Smoking Barrels.
0: Yes.
1: His first movie, which I totally love. But this one has Henry Cavill and Jake Gyllenhaal in it, two top-notch Hollywood actors. They play a couple of guys that go in. They're like recovery experts. They go in, work for the government, and they help save people. So if someone's in a tricky situation and they need to get out quick under the radar, they send these two guys. And there's a hostage negotiator that's in a bit of trouble in Spain and the Canary Islands. These two guys get sent in to help her out, get her out safe, but a few things go out of spiral out of control. But great action, precision, dialogue, fast-moving movie, as you would expect from Guy Ritchie, and really good. I enjoyed it a lot, In the Grey, but I hope people get to see it. If you like a good action adventure with some nice locations, check it out.
0: Yeah, it sounds cool, and I like Guy Ritchie too. And it's just a high action and very clever with his dialogue, and his action's always a bit different, isn't it? It's always, there's something about a Guy Ritchie movie. I guess, like many directors and producers, they have their own sort of personal style, and Guy Ritchie has that, doesn't he?
1: Yeah, a lot of close-ups, a lot of really sort of sweeping camera angles. He did those Sherlock Holmes movies with Robert Downey Jr. that were very popular, so they were a different style. They kind of went into slow motion and then they sped up, and he always has good actors. And, you know, this movie is about extraction experts, and it's a little different. So, yeah, Guy Ritchie's definitely one to follow. He made a movie called The Gentleman a few years ago, which I always recommend to people as well.
0: Yeah, that's Matthew
1: McConaughey.
0: Cool.
1: Yeah, very cool movie, right?
0: Yeah, absolutely. Okay, that's In the Grey. What about this one? This is new in cinemas. It's called A Private Life.
1: Yeah, one of my all-time favourite actors is in this, Jodie Foster, who was about 14 or something when she did that movie Taxi Driver with Robert De Niro back in the 70s, and she's never looked back. I really love Jodie Foster. And this is a French movie. She plays this psychiatrist, very well-known, popular psychiatrist, good at what she does, being given lots of awards for her work. But one of her patients, something happens. Something out of the ordinary happens to a patient and goes missing, finds out that he's no longer with us. And she sort of thinks it's a bit fishy. Something's going on here. So she starts to investigate, hence A Private Life. Starts finding out about his private life, which isn't great, by the way. But really good. Really good movie. So most of it's in French, English as well. And just very good French all-star veteran cast. A lot of famous French actors pop up in this. But Jodie Foster is why you watch it. I love her. I think she's terrific.
0: And she speaks French in this movie, does she, Jodie Foster?
1: Yeah. Okay. Yeah. Yeah, I'm pretty sure it's very famous. There's an interview that she did when she was very young. She was being interviewed by a French, like a reporter.
0: Yeah.
1: And instead of speaking in English, she answered in French and surprised everyone. She's fluent. So, she speaks fluent French. But she's an actor who doesn't do a lot of movies, even though she's won Oscars and she's very well known. Jodie Foster doesn't do a lot of acting. She's very picky about what she does. She did True Detective, the television show, a couple of years ago, and a few other things, but she doesn't take many roles. So this one, the fact that she took it and it's in French and it's with a whole lot of French famous people in it is worth a look. It's a little art house movie, but A Private Life, I really recommend. It was good.
0: Is Gerard Depardieu in it?
1: No, he's in a bit of trouble. He's in hot water, Gerard, at the moment.
0: What's he up to?
1: He got himself into a... Yeah, I won't go into
0: tax issues. Oh, more sort of personal stuff.
1: Yeah, you can look it up. He's got issues at the moment. One of those things that have been resurrected from the past that he might have got in a bit of trouble.
0: Yep.
1: So as much as I like Gerard Depardieu and Green Card.
0: Yeah, that's right. Yeah, good movie. All right, this is on Netflix called Remarkably Bright Creatures.
1: This was brought to my attention on 5AA. Thursday afternoon, I do a chat in the afternoons, and 5AA, a listener rang up about this, and I had no idea what it was.
0: Right.
1: Didn't even know it existed. And Sally Field, who's one of the lead actors in it, she's a veteran now. She's been going a long time. She's in it.
0: Yeah.
1: And I thought, I'd better check it out. It's on Netflix, and I'm really glad I did because it's a story about an older lady, not a retiree. She still does some work at the local aquarium, night shift. She sort of helps out. I don't want to give too much away because there's a little intricate details to this plot. However, she makes friends with or bonds with an octopus in the aquarium. And the aquarium and the octopus almost basically talks back to her and gives her healing and friendship. She's had some pain in her life, but she sort of finds solace through this octopus. Now, there's other characters in it, other actors, humans, but it's the bond that she has with this octopus that probably shouldn't work in this movie, but it just does. It's a really beautiful, touching story. It's a fantasy, of course, but Sally Field, who's been around a bit like Jodie Foster for a very long time, she's lovely in this, beautiful. So, yeah, Remarkably Bright Creatures. If you have Netflix,
0: okay.
1: It's one of those movies that the whole family can watch as well.
0: Is the octopus a cartoon or is it like a real octopus?
1: The voice CGI, is an actual actor. Alfred Molina does the voice of the octopus. And the octopus is real to a point.
0: Right.
1: I think they might enhance it a little bit. Yeah, but, you know, I don't want to ruin the...
0: Fair enough.
1: But, yeah, the octopus is... It's not a cartoon, put it that way. It's not like a fake octopus. I think they've combined it with a real octopus. And they can do a lot of things with special effects. Now they can take a real animal and then turn it into something that might be a little bit different, which I think they've done here. But it's a nice, low-budget movie, but well-acted and beautiful story.
0: 133-693 as we talk movies, streaming and showbiz with Shane A. Bassett on Australia Overnight. Your calls on that number, 133-693.
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0: 19 past 5, Australia Overnight, the weekend edition, and we're talking movies and streaming with Shane A. Bassett. And Shane, Dutton Ranch is a new series on Paramount Plus.
1: It is, and it's another spin-off from Yellowstone. And, of course, we've spoken about Yellowstone plenty of times, and it's had a spin-off series, I think three or four of them now, at least 1923 being one of my favourites, the Harrison Ford, Helen Mirren one. But it's all about the Dutton family and the generations of the different series they go through, but it's all linked. And this new one, Dutton Ranch, is a little bit more modern. It brings Kelly Riley and Cole Hauser, the two actors that from previous shows, as Beth Dutton and Rip Wheeler. They go out of Montana into Texas, and right from the first episode, there's drama. There's a big fire, and there's all sorts of drama and things happening in this show. But look, I love Yellowstone, and like I said, I like most of the affiliate shows that have come with it so far, but they seem to be stretching it quite a lot. I mean, the original with Kevin Costner is still the best, but and some of these other shows are good. But Dutton Ranch, I didn't mind it, but I just hope they have a bit of a break after this one and let Yellowstone lie for a bit. Jai Courtney, an Australian actor, he pops up in this, so that's always worth noting. Ed Harris is in this as well. Oh, yeah. Annette Bening. Finn Little, who's an Australian actor, he's been in previous Yellowstone stories. He's the son. It's not bad if you like a good modern Western, but, you know, I just think they've done so many Yellowstone stories now. To keep it fresh is tricky.
0: They tend to do that, don't they, these streaming services, though? They've got a winner and they just keep stretching and stretching.
1: That's
0: and digging
1: done.
0: And digging and saying, oh, let's just do another one. Let's make some more money. Let's just try again.
1: Yeah, Paramount Plus have done a really good job in you know, lots of great shows and movies, and I quite like that streaming service. But you're right when you say let's do it again. Let's keep going.
0: Yeah,
1: sometimes it's a little bit too much. But I still recommend it. I mean, I'm not writing it off. Dutton Ranch is still awesome. And Kelly Riley and Ed Harris, like I said, those two alone, terrific. But, yeah, maybe they need a bit of a break from Yellowstone for a while. I don't know.
0: And that's Dutton Ranch. Top Gun, the classic from 1986, the special anniversary screenings are only a week away.
1: Well, they've already been on that kicked off on Wednesday, Wednesday night. I went and saw both of them, Top Gun and the Top Gun Maverick sequel at my local cinema, and it was awesome to see again. And they're still screening now up for another few more days, and they're doing really well, I believe, at the box office. The screening I was in was about half full, and that was on a Wednesday night. So, yeah, Top Gun, 1986 in May it was released, so 40 years ago. Tom Cruise has been online doing some social media, thanking people to go and see it. And the movie changed, his life almost pretty much. And great film. So Val Kilmer, he acknowledges Val. And, of course, he wouldn't do Top Gun Maverick without Val Kilmer, who was still alive at the time. And beautiful scene there that they have together.
9: Yes.
1: But, yeah, great movie, Top Gun, and worth a look on the big screen if you get a chance. Limited time.
0: Right, so you're basically seeing the original movie, but it's on the big screen, and you're sharing the experience with other people in the cinema, and you're reliving that that time, the whole nostalgia thing.
1: Yeah, there's an older audience like me, I noticed, but then they had other younger kids and families were in there too. I mean, it's probably not a kid's movie, obviously. There's nothing too harsh in it, but great movie, yeah. It's just about reliving. I'm really glad when they bring back older movies and bring them back to the cinema, because I think that's an experience. We've all got home, well, not everyone, but we've got big TVs or home theatres at home, and you can watch so many different things on streaming, but there's nothing like going to the movies. And even if it is an old movie, they restore it with digital enhancement, so it looks great.
0: And the plot of the movie, who are we bombing in the first one? The Russians? Who's the enemy?
1: They're an unnamed enemy. Right. They don't name them, but they'd be Russian, I'd say for sure. And they're MiGs, the black planes that they have, indicates that they're the baddies. And in the second one, they don't really name them in the second one either. They just go to Eastern Europe, and their drones and
0: You can't really work out. I guess the plot's part of it all, but it's all the action, isn't it? The planes and the action and Tom Cruise
1: the
0: and
1: action,
0: Val Kilmer and all that,
1: and the friendship and the Navy of it. And in the first one, it was the volleyball game that people remember.
0: Yeah, that's right. Yeah.
1: And in the second one, it was they play football or American football on the beach as sort of like not quite as memorable as the volleyball game from the 1986 original. But that first movie kept playing in cinemas because that was before VHS was around, but that was before streaming, long before streaming, of course. So cinemas kept movies going for like a year, 2 years, 3 years sometimes.
0: Yeah,
1: or
0: they
1: just kept on running and running and running. I remember Top Gun being very popular. And if you look at the box office, I don't think they've got the correct box office figures because it just ran for so long.
0: Right. I remember being a young boy, a young sort of chubby Italian boy watching Top Gun, and they're on the beach there playing beach volleyball with their shirts off, all looking very cool. And I'm thinking, maybe one day.
1: Yeah, well, I think people still swoon when they watch that scene.
0: Yeah, I'm a long way from that. But I remember that. And I guess that's what you do as a young person, don't you? You sort of you project fantasy onto the screen, and that's what it was all about. And it was all pretty special, so you can relive the whole Top Gun experience.
1: And the sequel was Steven Spielberg even thanked Tom Cruise, because the sequel was the first big movie to come into the cinemas after COVID. So after the COVID lockdown, and people were still worried about going into the movies, and fair enough.
0: Yep.
1: But that was the movie that brought people back in to the cinemas. So basically, Steven Spielberg made an announcement thanking Tom Cruise for saving cinema at the time.
0: Because he sort of bankrolled it, didn't he? The sequel was his idea, or was he, did he have any money in it? The sequel, Tom Cruise, yeah, sorry.
1: Tom Cruise. He was
0: the
1: totally
0: guy
1: behind it. He picked the director. He had everything to do with it. Wouldn't do the movie without an appearance by Val Kilmer, even though Val was very sick at the time. They still made it.
0: Got him in there. He's pretty intense. He's pretty intense, Tom Cruise, isn't he?
1: I don't know. He seems pretty laid back in a lot of his interviews, unless you question him over some certain things. But that side of him I don't look at. I always just look at his movie ability and acting. And he's a wonderful he's made one flop. In my eyes, he's made one movie I've not liked out of his whole career, and that was the Mummy remake he did a few years ago. But that's the only red mark on his career, which spans since the 80s, early 80s.
0: True. Lots of good movies. Shane, we'll just take some calls. 133-693. Sure. We'll take a break and come back with a few calls coming through for Shane A. Bassett.
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0: 29 past 5, Sunday morning, movies and streaming with Shane A. Bassett, and Gary's in Brisbane and he's on the line. Hi there, Gary.
16: Yes, good morning, Pat and Shane. You've been talking about the Top Gun series. Are you aware that all that aerobatic flying was done by the Blue Angels?
1: Yeah. I'm not sure I remembered it at the time, but since looking into it, getting older and researching movies and things, yeah, the Blue Angels are an amazing aerobatic team. Yeah,
16: that's the Navy Marines and the US Air Force. We've got Thunderbirds, etc.
1: Yeah, in the end credits, it lists, like, the pilots as well. So, it's great that they actually had real jets and real aircraft carriers in those movies.
16: Yeah. I reviewed a movie on Thursday. It's a New Zealand one. It's based on a true story called Pike River. Have you seen that one at all?
1: I have heard of it. I have not seen it yet. No, I hear it's pretty good, but it's in limited cinema. It's very, very limited. It's very hard to find. I'd have to travel to watch it. It's not near me.
0: There you go, Gary. Thank you. Robert's in Ashburton. Hi, Robert.
17: Hi, guys. I saw a movie called Apex. I think it was on Netflix, and I call it cliche alert. It was great filming, but what the hell's Eric Banner doing in a movie like that? He was only in for 10 minutes.
1: Yeah.
17: The story was, as I said, good filming, but the story was full of cliches. It's
0: right, we've spoken about this.
17: I just couldn't understand why he was in a movie like that. Have you seen it?
0: Yeah, we spoke about it, Shane.
1: Yeah, no, I reviewed it. And Eric Banner, he was in a show, a Netflix show called Untamed. So I'm assuming that he's basically just doing Netflix a favour, or maybe Charlize Theron wanted him, but he's only in a very small scene near the start. Well, he's in it a couple of times, but a very small scene for Eric Banner.
0: Because they're looking for him or something. The sheep are looking for him for memory. Is that right?
1: Oh, no, that's Hugo.
0: Oh, that's another one. That's Hugh Jackman.
1: Hugh Jackman, okay. The Sheep Detectives, which is actually a very good movie as well. But no, Apex is an Australian-made movie with Charlize Theron, who's been hunted by someone in, you know, she's an extreme sports person. But I know what you mean by cliche, but I actually didn't mind it. And I think Charlize did some of her own stunts. But, yeah, no, I thought it was entertaining, if not over-the-top, Apex.
17: Yeah. Okay, thank you.
0: Good on you, Shane. There we are. Thanks for your time again, Shane. Enjoy what's left of the weekend, and we always love having you on the show. Thank you.
1: Always a pleasure, mate. Thank you very much, and have a good rest of your birthday, and hopefully you'll fit in a movie or something after you get a sleep. That's for sure.
0: Yeah, I think, that sounds like a plan, actually, getting a movie in. And I like that one that you mentioned earlier, which the Guy Ritchie one. I reckon I might go.
1: Yeah. In the Grey.
0: In the Grey. That's what we want.
1: Yeah.
0: Thank you, Shane. Appreciate it, mate.
1: No
0: well
1: worries.
0: Done. Well
1: Have
0: done.
1: A great
0: well
1: day, everyone.
0: No worries. Thank you. 133693. Get ready for a Shake It Off Sunday. Your chance to win the Spinal Ease Pillow very soon. It's a Shake It Off Sunday. In the meantime, let's look at some weather for you. Today in Broome, a shower or two and a top of 29 degrees. In Perth, mostly sunny and 21 degrees today. Right now, Perth on 9. Adelaide, a shower or two and a top of 20 degrees. Right now, Adelaide sitting on 15. In Melbourne, some rain. Top of 17 degrees today for Melbourne, currently sitting on 16.8 degrees. In Hobart, showers and 19. Hobart right now on 15 degrees. Albury-Wodonga, a rainy day in 17. Canberra, a shower or two today and a top of 19 degrees. A shower or two for Wollongong and 22 today. A shower or two in Sydney with a max of 23 degrees today. Sydney right now sitting on 17. Newcastle, 23 and a shower or two as well. Brisbane, showers and 25 degrees, right now 17. In Townsville, a mostly sunny day and 29 degrees. Into Cairns now, shower or two, max of 28. A mostly sunny day today for Darwin, 33, and Alice Springs, a rainy day and 17 degrees. On the 17th of May, some famous birthdays today. Alan Richardson was born on this day in 1965. That makes him 61, the former AFL player and coach. He played 114 senior games with Collingwood from 1987 to 1996. Alan Richardson is 61 today. Tony Roche having a birthday today, born on this day in New South Wales, Wagga Wagga. The Australian tennis champion is 81 today for Tony Roche. Also, Sugar Ray Leonard, born on this day in North Carolina, 1956, the American world welterweight boxing champion, is 70 today. And also having a birthday today is Passenger. He's the musical artist, a UK singer. That beautiful song, Let Her Go, from Passenger. He's having a birthday. He or she? He's having a birthday today. 42 today for Passenger. And also Enya is having a birthday today. Should we play an Enya song? Yeah, we love Enya. So on this day, born in Ireland, she's 65. Enya's having a birthday. And this is her song, Oronico Flow.

0: There you go. 21 to 6, there's Enya and Sail Away. And it's her birthday today, born on this day, 1961 in Ireland. Enya is 61 today. How beautiful is that? Sail Away. To Shake It Off Sunday. And your chance to win the Spinal Ease pillow. Just tell me what you need to shake off. What's on your mind? Is there anything you need to just clear the air before you get into your Sunday? 133693. What's on your mind? What do you need to get off your chest? What do you need to shake off? We'll put everybody in the running for the Spinal Ease pillow. So call now. 133693.
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0: 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Hi there, Mark.
16: Top of the morning again, Pat. My shake it off, where was Blackout Bowen the other day when one of the his fanciful windmills snapped in half? I didn't see him there with the toolkit, but he's too busy spruiking petrol and diesel. Oh, we've got this much supply. Now, hang on, didn't he want the green dream?
0: Well, he did, and he still does. Well, yeah. Well, somebody tell him that. But he's well and truly focused on that green dream. That's for sure. Glenn's here. Thanks, Mark. Hi there, Glenn.
7: How are you? Happy birthday, Pat.
0: Thank you, Glenn.
7: I want to shake off. There's some service stations near me last week put up unleaded by more than 40 cents a litre. That's just going to wipe out the rebate plus more, and it'll probably put up interest rates.
0: Well, it will. Yeah, well, there you are. If petrol costs more, that really will tip the flame on inflation, that's for sure. And we're getting reports.
7: Where's the ACCC?
0: Well, that's right. They've been going for Coles, haven't they? They sort of went in hard for Coles, but can they get
7: They've never done the petrol.
0: No, they haven't. No, they haven't. You're right. It's a toothless tiger when it comes to that. I'm not sure what they're there for, but that's their job. So, rein in these petrol stations that are rorting and taking advantage of the situation because people are suffering and it's just going to get worse if we can't sort this out. Mez is in Doncaster. Hi, Mez.
17: Hi, Pat. How are you going?
0: I'm good, Mez.
17: That's good. My shake it off is to do with kinetic bus drivers, and I was on a bus returning along the Eastern Freeway where they're doing all the road works. You can imagine what it's like. And it was peak hour. The bus was fully packed. Everyone was sitting on all the seats and everyone was standing room only. No room for anyone else to get on the bus. So we were on the freeway. And anyway, this guy could not brake to save himself, right? And I said to one of my fellow passengers, oh, this guy is probably just new in the job, you know, he's new in the job. Mm. I used to be a paramedic. I know how to drive for a living and brake softly, right?
0: Right, yeah. Okay.
17: Anyway, I asked the bus driver just before I got off, I said, oh, how long have you been a bus driver? And I was expecting him to say 1 year. And he goes, 20 years. 20 I couldn't years. Believe it.
0: I still can't drive the thing.
17: Some remedial training in braking.
0: Right. So you were shoved in like sardines and he's riding the brakes and everybody's sort of banging into each other and it's an uncomfortable ride for everybody.
17: That's right.
0: Yeah.
17: God help you if you're on the bus and you had back pain.
0: Yeah, you'd have big trouble. Have you ever been in a hot air balloon? Ever been in a hot air balloon?
17: No.
0: When you land, the same thing. I don't know why I'm thinking of that, because you can't have a soft landing in a hot air balloon. Maybe it was just my ride, but you all end up on the top of each other because you're in the basket. And as you come down, you're like, anyway, maybe it was just the day that I was on there. And it sounds like your bus ride. Okay, Mez, thank you. Jim in Maryborough. Hello, Jim.
18: Good morning, Pat. Many happy returns.
0: Thank you, Jim.
18: Mate, I can't shake it off. The Albanese and the government's withdrawal of funding to Invista and withdrawal of funding to other veteran support organisations as we drag one of our most decorated veterans through the courts. He's just traitor here. You know, I just can't shake it off.
0: Thank you, Jim. Your phone's a bit funny there, mate, but we've got the gist of that. Kim's in Queensland. Hi there, Kim.
19: Yeah, I'd just like to say I agree with what Jim just said. And I feel very sorry for Ben Robert Smith and what he's going through. Anyway, I'd like to, and I agree with that lady. That lady that had problems with the bus driver, you can report the bus driver. There is a number in the bus at the front above, right in the middle, and it tells you what number the bus is. So you can always report the bus driver. Anyway, what I'd like to shake off, Pat, is my sore throat and my attitude that when it's cold, we've had a very cold weather up here in Brisbane, and I have to, because I've got a sore throat now and I just hope it doesn't lead to anything worse, but I've got to shake off my attitude and learn to dress more accordingly, make sure my throat and chest is completely
0: covered
19: with warmer, thicker clothes.
0: Yes.
19: To stop getting a chest infection and getting the flu and being cold.
0: Well, it's easy to do in Queensland because it's always warm weather, but as it turns colder, you sort of, the wardrobe maybe doesn't stress that far because if I go to Queensland, that's right, you never need, well, you don't need a jacket or those sorts of things. Maybe at night you do. Well, Kim's saying at this time of year with the rain and getting colder, you do. I hope it's not affecting Magic Round, which is always a special time there in Queensland and Brisbane. 133693, we call this a Shake It Off Sunday. What's on your mind that you need to shake off? Tell me all about it after this.
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0: And Joy's on the line. Hi there, Joy. G'day, Joy. How are you? What's happening? She's gone. See you, Joy. Peter in Mount Dunedin. Hi, Peter.
26: Hey, I'm Pat. My shake it off is Geelong Council naming breastfeeding chest feeding to promote diversity and inclusive language. Just get rid of a lot of them and bring back Darren Lyons as a mayor. He made more sense and was always making
0: Darren Lyons, yeah, the paparazzi king. Yeah, he wouldn't change it. No way.
26: He used to be mayor.
0: Yeah, I know him.
26: Better for Geelong.
0: Yeah, I used to work in Geelong at K-Rock when he first came back to town. Yeah.
26: Yep, he did more for Geelong than these clowns that are in there now.
0: What about Stretch?
26: True story.
0: Is Stretch the boss there now? Stretch Contell? Is he the mayor?
26: No,
0: still?
26: I don't know.
0: Right.
26: But I'm just saying, I've only lived down here 4 years, but
0: chest
26: the big
0: feeding.
26: Christmas tree.
0: That's funny.
26: Chest feeding. It was in the Herald Sun on Friday,
0: okay.
26: And it was all over the news down here.
0: Oh, okay. There
26: How
0: you are,
26: crazy
0: boy. That's
26: is this world?
0: It's crazy. It's crazy. It's breastfeeding, and that's okay. Paul's in Canberra. Hi, Paul.
27: Hi, how are you going? Firstly, happy birthday.
0: Thank you, mate. Thank you, Paulie.
1: Shake it off. You know, unexpected bills. You know, we live in Canberra and it gets quite cold and you go to turn your heater on and it breaks down and you get a $10,000 bill to fix it.
0: Oh, so, is it $10,000 really?
1: $10,000 fully central heating. So,
0: right.
1: Yeah, $10,000.
0: Oh, I'd go get another quote, mate. See if you can find somebody else to sort of lower that one.
1: But, you know, just unexpected bills.
0: Yeah, I know. It's always that. You can do your budget, but they come out of nowhere and just blow you out of the, you know what. Okay, Paul, no worries. Let's go see Nicole in Glen Roy. Hi, Nicole.
3: Oh, good morning, Pat. How are you?
0: I'm good, Nicole.
3: That's good. I want to shake off the sadness around all them little kids that lady got an award. I heard it on this program, actually, or one of the programs on 3AW, for actually making lunches for all the kids at school in Tasmania. I just think, you know, if parenting's come to the fact that they can't make some lunch for their kids, what a sad world we live in. Like, Little kids going to school shouldn't be hungry.
0: Yes. You think about the situation the parents must be in if they can't provide food for the kiddies. Taz, quickly, Taz, what's on your mind?
4: Yeah, good day, mate. Happy birthday.
0: Thank you, Taz.
4: And my mother has her 90th birthday today.
0: Oh, very nice. What's her name?
4: Yeah, Sarah.
0: Happy birthday, Sarah. Is she listening?
4: No.
0: Okay, well, we're going to send her love now. Send her some. Where is she?
4: Okay. Sorry.
0: Yeah.
4: We bought her a good bed for her.
0: Yeah.
4: Unfortunately, it didn't come with any
0: a pillow.
4: Comfortable pillows.
0: Well, you know what? Guess who can fix that?
4: Who?
0: Your best friend, Patrick Panetta, on the radio. So I'm going to put you through to Jackson.
4: Okay.
0: You got a spinalese pillow. What was it? Sorry, what was your mum's name again? Tell me again.
4: Sarah.
0: For Sarah, we've got a spinalese pillow, so you'll hear Jackson's voice, give him your details, and we'll get that to Sarah for her birthday, okay? Well done, Taz. Happy birthday, Sarah, for your 90th birthday. We'll take a break, and we're back after this.
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14: Good morning, Will. Good morning, David.
0: What'd you make of it?
14: It is unbelievable. The extent of the broken promises unveiled in this budget, I think, is unprecedented. There's no comparison. There is a comparison with what happens to governments that break promises, and we have one right here in South Australia where John Olsen promised not to privatise ETSA, and he broke that promise. So he promised not to do it, and he was reduced from what was a landslide won by the Brown government, who he rolled as Premier, to minority government in one term. Mm. So there is a price to pay, and that haunted them. That broken promise haunted the Liberal Party for years and years. This one's just, to me, just unprecedented. And you really have to say now, you can't believe anything that Anthony Albanese or Jim Chalmers says about what they're going to do with your money. You just can't. So I was astounded this morning to see the Liberal come out federally and they're talking about migration. That's going to be the big thing. I thought, you've just been handed the biggest free kick.
0: Mm.
14: Like, the biggest free kick.
0: Yeah.
14: And you're going to, your big play day after the budget is, oh, we're going to crack down further on migration. This opens the way for what I would regard as the biggest scare campaign you could ever run, and the government has no defence. And that is, they're going to come after your family home now.
0: Yep. Your super.
14: Yep.
15: Death tax.
0: Death taxes.
14: Death tax. Mm. That's what they're going to come
0: after.
14: You
0: could say anything, couldn't you? Because they can't deny it anymore.
14: No. So, there's a basis to this. There is a big push by some economists and certainly the Greens and others to tax the family home, to have a capital gains tax on

0: then your next strategy, the only shelter you've got left, is to pump money into your family home.
1: Mm. And top up your super.
0: Top up your super. But there's a limit to how far you can top up your super.
1: Exactly. That was another broken promise.
0: Exactly. So, super, yeah, you can tap the mat. Everyone says $3 million. Wow, you know, who'd ever get that? Well, you do if you're a young person.
1: In 40 years' time, everyone will get it.
0: Exactly. So, you come back to the family home. If you're buying your home or you've paid it off, either way, that is the last place where you can safely park money. So, you know, we joked about the Louver House. You want to spend some money improving your outdoor area? You might put in, a nice pergola with louvers. You suddenly think, oh, I'm going to put, you know, more solar panels on my house. I'm going to update the ensuite. I'm going to pump money that I might have put into maybe something productive like a rental property to increase the rental market. I'm going to put it into the family home. So that way the kids can get it and it's tax-free. So what will the government do when they see that happening over the next, say, 3-4 years? Oh, wait a minute, all this dough is going into family homes. Prices of properties are going up because they're more expensive.
1: Yeah, they might say, well,
2: In their own budget papers, property still goes up in price.
0: Yeah.
2: By 4%, not 6%.
0: Yeah. And these changes will mean that rent goes up by $2 a week. Whoever put their rent up by $2 a week?
1: Yeah, totally.
2: That's right. Their own papers say rent is going to go up.
0: So I think there is a very valid basis for running a scare campaign on both inheritance tax. So when you die, your kids pay tax on your inheritance. They can introduce tax on gifts. At the moment, you can give your kids or anyone any amount of money and there's no tax on it. You know?
1: Yeah.
0: On the family home, on capital gains tax on the family home.
1: To your earlier point, though, about Angus Taylor tonight in his formal budget reply in Canberra is going to try to make the headline aspect of immigration, and some of it will resonate with voters. But the key part of the plan is you won't be able to access welfare unless you're an Australian citizen. And by welfare, that means DSP, the Disability Support Pension, going on the NDIS. Apparently, there's thousands and thousands of people who aren't even Australian citizens who are soaking up this stuff at our at public expense. So there's probably votes in it. But to your point, economy is meant to be the one wood of the Liberal Party. The fact that they're trying to puff their chest out tonight on immigration, does that suggest to you that in their minds, currently, they actually see One Nation as their enemy, not Labor.
0: Yeah, exactly.
1: In a fight for survival.
0: That's pitched at One Nation. That's pitched at One Nation. When, to me, there's a great big fat constituency out there that Labor has said, you're not our people, to quote Phil Khoury. Phil had that. This is apparently a phrase that's used. These aren't our people. And they're there. They're right for the picking politically because you're doing two things here. Okay, maybe you will get 75,000 people, young people, into a home. Maybe. I think prices will go up because landlords, if they're going to be hit with capital gains, are going to try and increase the value of their property to cover that.
1: Mm.
0: So, yeah, I'm going to pay tax on this. I'm going to get a tax hit. So I want to get more money to cover that. So that will happen. And there are kids. You know, I think people talk about young people as though they're somehow removed from their parents. Well, kids know how much money their parents have got. They know what the house is about. They know that one day it's going to come to them. Mm. So, you know, there's several constituencies here who are going to be, to me, affected.
2: Mm.
0: Mm. I mean, we saw here in South Australia, this goes back to 1990, so a lot of you listening wouldn't have been born then. Actually, a lot of you listening probably were born then. But in the seat of Kingston, a federal seat of Kingston here in South Australia, does that still exist?
1: Yeah.
0: Kingston still exists. Gordon Bilney, it was a seat that kept changing hands. Gordon Bilney, I think the late Gordon Bilney.
1: Yes.
0: Was being challenged by Janine Haines, the late Janine Haines, who was a leader of the Australian Democrats. She was trying to move from the Senate to the lower house, and she was really popular. It looked like it was going to happen. She made some sort of vague reference about family home or an inheritance tax. No commitment, no policy. Bilney hammered it. Like, he just ran the mother of all scare campaigns. You know, Janine Haines, the Democrats, they're coming after your house. He won the seat. It knocked her out. She was rolling towards winning that seat.

0: and securing some sort of beachhead.
1: It's interesting about the politics of this, Matt, as you say, because Angus, the opportunity cost for the Liberal Party is muddying the waters too much by confusing what you say could be a very simple scare campaign. Now the groundwork's all been laid. The immigration's part of it. Phil Curry's reporting this morning they're also going to try to talk about the indexation of tax brackets, which I think a lot of people would say is really good policy and actually would have justified a lot of the things that Labor did if they'd done it in concert with changing the tax brackets. That's just that they were half pregnant. They did half of the... But that just means then the incumbent government can say, well, these guys are going to cost you billions, because that would be a very costly exercise. So what are they cutting?
0: Yeah, obviously.
1: And if you... But it's almost, it feels like this Angus Taylor speech is going to try to be all things to all people.
0: I know.
1: When, as you point out, there's a very simple way to do this.
0: Exactly. And this, the $250 we're getting in 2028.
1: Yep.
0: Okay. Tax, well, I don't know, working offset, whatever it is.
2: Watto.
0: I was at the Orange Spot Bakery, just happened to be driving by and popped in, got a sausage roll.
2: Down the bay?
0: Yeah. Yeah.
2: Good pasties.
0: I dropped my butt off to be serviced by Dennis at our good friends at West Beach Marine. And so I thought, I'll get a sausage roll. And, you know, because you can't eat a sausage roll without filling the car up with crumbs, so it's hard to hide the evidence. So, and an iced coffee, you know, 600ml iced coffee, Farmers Union iced coffee, $16.60. Okay? And I reckon that's reasonable, you know, the young staff there and everything. But $16.60. I thought, I wonder how many of them I'll be able to get with $250. And you can get 15 or 16.
2: A sausage roll and an iced coffee was $15.50.
0: $16.60. $16. Yeah. Hey.
1: Yeah.
0: It's what stuff costs, you know. Sure, I'm not bagging the bakery. I reckon it's fantastic.
2: You should have got a Fleurier milk one, though. They're better, and they're made here in SA. Them fighting words.
0: Oh, wow.
1: Yeah, don't get him started.
2: Well, Farmers Union's not South Australia owned anymore. So
0: really?
2: Why are we so slavishly loyal to it?
1: He's right.
2: Okay. Fleurio milk.
1: He's right.
2: My Ponga's
0: Our good
2: own.
0: Friends at Fleurio.
2: Mount Compass.
1: we love Fleurio milk. Hey, we're going to check traffic. We're going to come back. I'm going to do something totally rogue when it comes to Louvre of the Week, by the way, as well. I want to throw one into the mix.
0: Well, it's a whole new world.
1: Open the louvers. Let's check traffic. 5 to 8. Matt Abraham's going to determine the week's biggest louver from a spin perspective in just a moment. But before we get there, though, there's been a serious crash at Penfield we've just been alerted to. Emergency services are at the scene. It's happened in the last 10 minutes. The intersection of Pellew Road and Short Road. We understand someone's been thrown from the vehicle. It sounds particularly nasty, but if you're in the area, understand that it's a very serious situation that's being attended to at the moment.
2: Matt.
0: Now, breaking all the rules here.
1: I've warned you about this. I want to break the rule because I want to throw something into the mix this week. I'm not sure if this counts as spin or not, but here is...
0: Well, who knows? What are the guidelines?
1: Well, we don't know. That's the beauty of it. It's all very vague. politics is about explaining.
0: Yes. Matt,
1: it is, isn't it? It's about explaining the budget. It's about explaining complex issues, about negative gearing, capital gains tax, inflation, morality, and sometimes the meaning of words.
3: With respect to drugs coming in by sea, meaning drugs coming in by water, by the ocean, by the sea. A lot of people don't know what I mean by sea. They think I'm talking about vision. I'm not. I'm talking about sea, like the sea.
0: Yeah. Drugs coming in by vision. I don't know. I'm glad.
1: You know, you're going to be clear with people. some of these...
2: So, Mr. Escobar, how did you get the drugs in the country?
4: Oh, we sent them in through the optic nerve.
0: What an idiot.
1: I thought that should be thrown in the mix.
0: Leader of the free world gets two louvers.
1: Two louvers.
2: Matt.
1: Good. See-through louvers.
0: Now, this is you beating up the Prime Minister, Anthony Albanese, and I hand this over to you, David Pemberthy.
5: You explicitly ruled these things out multiple times.
6: Well, we've changed our position. We're being upfront about that.
0: No, you're not. What do you mean you're being upfront?
2: Just won an election saying you wouldn't do it.
1: Yeah.
0: No. Anyway, so he's being upfront about it. That was one of the talking points, wasn't it?
2: Yeah.
0: We've changed our position. We're being upfront. He gets... I'm giving him a capital gains tax discount here because he's an existing investor and existing negative gearing on his three properties, which earn about $75,000 a year in rent. I'm giving him six.
2: Matt. Albo's on for back-to-back here, and he's losers. Biggest losers.
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1: We get a huge amount of feedback to an interview we did yesterday that actually predated any of the conversation about the federal budget. And it had to do with the budget of a small local charity, Heart and Soul Inc., that you can actually go to the website and make a donation. I think the good news out of this story is a lot of people have done precisely that. So what these guys' mantra is, they have their truck, they prepare this food, and they go to people and families who simply can't afford it. They literally cannot afford to put food on the table. And this charity, as we heard yesterday, is scraping by. So when they got handed a $120 parking ticket by the City of Charles Sturt Council, that was more than a setback. It was devastating. The crime, they didn't exactly park and block, you know, parking across the road, preventing cars going through. According to the picture we were sent, it was one wheel on a yellow line in an area that the council had said, well, you can park there, but obviously park within the lines. Everyone said, surely this is an easy fix. Surely this fine gets waived. Well, Christy Johnson from the Charles Sturt Council is the general manager of Engaged Community. Christy Johnson, good morning to you.
11: Good morning, and thank you for having me.
2: Not at all, Christy. Please tell us you've come on the program as the bearer of good news.
11: Look, I do really want to talk to you about some good news that has come from this issue this week. But to clarify, just for you and your listeners, because I know everyone is really keen to hear, we didn't actually waive the fine, the expiation this week. Heart and Soul M, the owner who you spoke to, they paid the fine on Tuesday. But what we have done since then is work really closely with them to get some good outcomes for not only Heart and Soul, but for the community that relies on them.
2: So when we had Heart and Soul on the show yesterday, though, they were saying that they wanted to get the money repaid or to have the fine waived, and that they had asked for that to happen.
11: That's right. So our process is always that if we do issue an expiation, there is a process where members of our community can ring up and request a review of that expiation, and we assess the expiation again, and we have a look at it and work out whether we would waive that expiation or not. And the reason that we have not waived the expiation is because the driver was not following the Australian road rules. And I know I've
2: heard... So you haven't waived it?
11: No, we have not waived the expiation.
2: I don't know what to say to you.
11: Can I talk to you about what we have done with M and Heart and Soul since then? Because what really became apparent this week was the importance of driver education and also working with Heart and Soul to ensure that they're able to deliver food to members of our community who are in need of that food. So what we have done since then is work with M and Heart and Soul on what they actually need, and part of that is driver education. We are really keen to make sure that our community is safe, and not just the drivers, although that is super important, but also the rest of the community. So we're going to be doing some driver education with Heart and Soul. But what we've also been able to do is work out that the drivers, not just of that truck, but lots of the Heart and Soul trucks need sack trucks to be able to take the food off their trucks and deliver it to our houses safely. So what we've done is purchase some sack trucks for Heart and Soul, which we're delivering to them today, which will mean that the drivers can safely pull over a little bit further away from the houses that they're delivering to, put the food into the sack trucks and then deliver it safely.
1: So the council determined it wasn't actually safe for the drivers to take the food off the truck because they didn't have sack trucks, and still decided to fine them.
11: Two separate issues, I think, here. So what we're
2: $120 for crying out loud. Why don't you? I feel sorry for you. The mayor has clearly handed you the mother of all hospital passes by bowling you up, and I'm reticent to be rude at all to you, Christy, but this is just a total for over a penny pinching $120 fine. I mean, how much bad publicity do you think you can get for $120? Because you're getting it right now.
11: Look, and I think that's been the tricky part of this week because, you know, we talk about a pub test a lot, don't we?
2: It's not tricky. It's not tricky. It's so easy. Please. Please. It's so easy.
11: I think, though, to be really fair, you know, if we were to, you know, have a conversation about this with lots of different members of the community, the feedback is actually a little bit mixed. So we've seen a lot of feedback.
2: Not on our text line, it's not.
11: We've had calls, you know, on both sides of the story. And I guess what I really want to do is make sure that we're being really clear that when we expiate, it's because the Australian road rules have not been followed. And what we want to do in the first instance is educate people so it doesn't actually cause an expiation in the first place.
1: So you have no discretion. Are you saying you've just got no discretion?
11: There is discretion through the waiving process or when we when people request a review. But I just want to be really clear that we have to consider the safety of the community. And
2: on this safety issue, so was this an issue where there but for the grace of God, how many people were almost injured or killed as a result of what happened here in this chilling moment when the truck's tyre was slightly on the yellow line?
11: Look, and when you do describe it like that, it does sound silly, but our responsibility is to make sure that emergency services vehicles could get down that street if indeed they needed to, and that is the requirement that we assess against as well. So whilst it does seem really tricky, we are doing our best to make sure that our whole community is safe. And I would also like to mention that we are under a fair bit of pressure in terms of making sure that there is flow of traffic in streets that have on-street parking. The flow of traffic can be quite difficult in certain streets. And so we want to work with our community to make sure that there are places where trucks can pull in and park for a short period of time. Cars do have room to park on the street, and there is also room for people to move through that street safely.
1: Was that description of the offence accurate? Was it one tyre on a yellow line, or is there some other vision of it, of cars not being able to get through?
11: The truck completely blocked the street, but the tyre was on the yellow line.
1: Well, at least justice got done, I guess. Crocky. All right, Christy, thank you.
2: You should tell your mayor that she's a bit of a cowardy custard bowling you up for this, Christy, and that she
1: that's one of the most extraordinary things I've heard in my life.
2: Public relations bypass on this, seriously.
1: Our text line is in meltdown. They're going to do education for the drivers. What an insult. What an insult.
2: Really lost for words. I said to Pat last night that the council...
1: There's no way they'll come on and say no.
2: I'll read a text I just got I won't say his name, but let's just describe him as a titan in Adelaide's property industry. The state government really has to do something about this bureaucratic bullshit level of government, also known as council, seriously. Oh, my God. $120.
12: And they have discretion.
1: What? Under what circumstances do they ever waive a fine, then, if delivering food to impoverished people is not grounds for it?
2: All right. Richard, we had this family. They're sort of like, they're starving. And they got haven't got any
1: nope.
2: income.
1: Nope.
2: Oh, really?
1: All right. We've heard that one before.
2: A likely story. Seriously. That mayor is a gutless idiot. You're a gutless idiot, mayor. Seriously. We're not going to be rude about Christy, but you, mayor, should have a good bloody hard look at yourself in the mirror, because that is just pathetic.
1: What did you do at work today, honey?
12: I find this charity. Yeah, we got $120. Got that.
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1: 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With the 6 o'clock news, good morning, I'm Kerry Turner.
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1: Australia's own Delta Goodrum is being backed as a major contender ahead of this morning's Eurovision Grand Final in Vienna. She has told the BBC she's honoured to represent her country, regardless of what this morning's result holds.
3: I've come into here with no expectations. I came in with just a love for music. I thought it was an incredible world to its own. I walk in with a lot of respect for the Eurovision. And for me, I'm honoured that I get to be a part of this year, hit the stage and do what I love to do at my full force.
1: Heavy rain and a storm hit Adelaide last night, but it didn't last long. Flash flooding was experienced in some parts with SES callouts across the metro area. In just a 30-minute window, 28 millimetres of rain fell at Glenelg, while 24.6 mils was recorded at Adelaide Airport. Fire investigators are looking into the cause of a blaze in Gawler. Just before four yesterday afternoon, a two-storey commercial building in Murray Street went up in flames. Neighbouring properties were evacuated as a precaution. Fire crews had the blaze under control within 15 minutes. A new poll has revealed a slump in trust for the federal government following last Tuesday's budget changes to negative gearing and capital gains tax. The News Corp poll shows 83% of Australians believe Prime Minister Anthony Albanese went back on his election promise. Despite the backlash, though, the PM maintains it is a necessary step to help first home buyers get into the property market. A 38-year-old man has died in a shark attack off Rottnest Island in WA. Despite efforts by paramedics to revive the man, he could not be saved. Jared Young was at the popular tourist spot when the attack happened.
4: Emergency services were down there. A couple of guys, I think, were in, you know, the wetsuits or whatever. I don't know if it was a spearfishing or something like that. I can only assume, but... Yeah, it was just like, I think everyone was sort of saying it was a shark attack or something like that.
1: And a University of Sydney study has found 14 out of 15 popular Roblox games use tactics like false countdown timers to trick children into spending money. Researchers warn the platform is exploiting loopholes in gambling laws, with nearly all children surveyed admitting they had been scammed. Now turning to 5AA Sport, and Carlton has put a tough week behind it to score a 12-point win over the Western Bulldogs. A fourth-quarter blitz from the Blues set up the result. Interim coach Josh Fraser was full of praise for the players after the match.
5: And probably more broadly the club. I think we've had a reasonably tough time of it lately, and then the events of this week impacted, you know, a lot of people, particularly the playing group who were so connected to Vossi and the staff who have so much admiration for him.
1: In yesterday's other games, the Crows had a big 68-point win over North Melbourne, and Melbourne picked up a 39-point win over Hawthorn. Today, Essendon takes on Fremantle at the MCG, St Kilda and Richmond play at Marvel Stadium, and over in Perth, the Eagles and Giants will play the last match of the round. In netball, the Adelaide Thunderbirds take on the Melbourne Mavericks at the Entertainment Centre this afternoon, and the A-League Grand Final has been locked in. Auckland FC will take on Sydney FC next Saturday in New Zealand. Now checking 5AA traffic.
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6: Delays through Gillis Plains around a burst water main at Grand Junction Road near Walkley's Road. Slowing too through West Beach along Tapleys Hill Road at Burbridge Road down to 40 for outbound travellers, and in Mawson Lakes at Port Wakefield Road near Globe Derby Road. We're sitting at 40 for citybound. Keep an eye out across the day for speed cameras at McGill Road, McGill, Frome Road, North Adelaide, and along Education Road in Happy Valley. 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Adelaide's most accurate traffic on 5AA.
1: To the 5AA forecast, a possible shower today, a top of 21. A possible shower tomorrow, 19. On Tuesday, showers easing, 19. And a shower or two on Wednesday, 20. Right now, it's 15 degrees on 5AA. Always Adelaide.
0: Angie McBride, 5AA Weekend Breakfast.

everybody. Hope you are well. It is coming up to 10 minutes past 6, 8223 0000. Would love to chat to you. I'm here until 7. Then after 7 o'clock, Michael Keelan will be in with the gardening show. We've got an excellent prize today for the gardening show. I think you will want to be in it to win it for sure. Hope everybody's well. Now, I played Donna Summer. That song was from 1979 on the radio. On this day in 2012, it's been that long already, the queen of disco, Donna Summer, died at the age of 63. That is very young, isn't it? Following a battle with lung cancer between 1976 and 1984, the Rock and Roll Hall of Famer and five-time Grammy winner scored a top 40 hit every year, including 4 number one singles on the Billboard 100, Hot 100 in America. So during the height of her career, I Feel Love, Last Dance, Hot Stuff, Bad Girls. One of my favourites was the She Works Hard for the Money. That's a good song. At the time of her death, she had sold more than 100 million albums worldwide, making her one of the best-selling artists of all time. She is very good, isn't she? Very, very good. Who else is good? Delta Goodrum. Okay, Eurovision is happening as we speak. So we will be announcing the winners. So if you don't want to know, I'll give you the heads up. But this is Finland at the moment.

0: see the visual on that one. There's a wall, sort of wall cage with fire. The singer's standing behind that, and then in front of that is a lady playing a violin. Looks very specky, and that song actually is quite good. But I love Delta, but she can't win. It's political, and I'll tell you why as well now. So I was listening earlier because I had SBS on my computer here, and I heard the hosts or the whoever are doing the SBS coverage. Oh, hang on, there's Finland. They were very good. I'm getting distracted.
1: And what you didn't see in that number is that Linda does a 25-metre sprint down the catwalk for that last moment.
2: Well, someone's holding a trip.
0: God, very good. Anyway, I'm going to tell you. So the guys were saying to vote, you go to ESC/vote. So I logged into that. And it knows, it knows, it said you Australian, English, yep. So it knows I'm from Australia. And that's part of the and it does say you've got 70 cents to vote. But you go in, start voting now, went down to Delta, there's no vote button. Controversial. See, that's why she's not going to win. Because, and I swear she knows she's not going to win. Australia cannot win. So you can't vote for Delta. And it didn't kick me out. It wasn't saying you got to log in. It wasn't saying you're from Australia, you can't do this. It wasn't saying any of that. There's no vote button. So that is why Delta can't win. But she's done a great job and good for her career. So we'll see. We'll see. The voting hasn't started yet, and it does take a little while, doesn't it, the voting, to get that up and running. Can I talk to Peter? Does Peter want to talk about Eurovision? I can go to him. Hello, Peter.
3: Hello, Angie. That's not fair in a ladder vote because Andrew Ryman mentioned that last night.
0: Yeah, but do you know the thing? I don't know why it is media outlets. All media outlets are saying Delta's a front runner. Delta, basically they're saying she can win, but she can't win. She can't. A, it's political. Because if you look at the history, they all vote for certain countries. So, it's all about public relations, and you can't. There's no voting button for her. So I don't know why they continue to. Everyone continues to think Australia can win, but we can't afford to definitely host it. That's for sure. But good on her. I think as an artist, and I think the artist would know, it's such a great platform for their career, because why wouldn't you do it? Why wouldn't you go and perform there?
3: I watched it one year, and that, I don't know whether it was a man or woman won it, you know, from Austria. Do you remember that one?
0: The one with the beard?
3: Yeah.
0: Yeah, she was excellent.
3: It was a woman.
0: No, I think it was a, I think so, but she, what was her name? But she was really good.
3: Yeah.
0: But this is what I love about it, Peter. It's, it's just anyone can be what they want to be. It's just fun. It's over the top. It's glitzy. Stupid. But it's good. It's just, and apparently they're doing a Asian Vision starting as well. So that'd be good because obviously with the rising K-pop and all that. But I think it's fun. It's fun. But certainly Delta can't win. But good on Delta.
3: Yeah. Is it held in Vienna?
0: Hang on. Someone's saying you can't vote for your own country. You can only vote for another country. Well, why
3: we'll
0: not?
3: Go for the underdog.
0: Well, you can't vote for you. Okay, so people are sending me messages. Thank you. That you couldn't, you can't vote for your own country. Okay. All right. We'll see. Yeah. We'll see.
3: Is it in Vienna, Angie?
0: Yes, it is.
3: Well, the last time I was in Vienna, ironically, was 1979 when I was 21, and it's a fantastic city. And we had beautiful. I was with Mum and Dad. We had beautiful pastries there. And we had to walk from the railway station because there were no buses running. I think it was a Sunday afternoon. And we stayed in this beautiful hotel, like an average hotel. And then Mum and Dad went out with a friend from the Czech Republic. And I stayed with some strange man. He was strange. I don't know his name. But I was terrified. And I was 21 over there. But I'd love to go back there if I ever win Lotto. I'll go back.
0: Yeah, it looks beautiful. I have never been to Italy. Vienna's in Italy, isn't it? Yes.
3: Austria.
0: Sorry. Austria, yeah. No, I've never been to Austria either, or Italy. I haven't been to that part of the world. I've been to the UK, but...
3: Yeah. And I've been to Italy, Austria, Germany, and Czech Republic, and Italy's fantastic. And that cycle race is on at the moment, the Giro d'Italia, which is a bit like the Tour Down Under here.
0: Yeah.
3: But I don't understand it, so it's better I don't watch that. But
0: yeah.
3: What time will it be finalised today?
0: Well, it'll be soon. The voting takes a little while. I reckon it will definitely be before 8 o'clock.
3: Oh, that's all right.
0: Because by the time they do the finals, and it takes forever to vote, they go to all the countries. So, yeah. But look, we don't have the population. Even if you can't vote for your own country, A, everybody's asleep in Australia. Oh. Most people are asleep right now.
3: Yeah.
0: So, and we just don't have the population for her. We can't vote for her anyway. So, you know, you got your bigger countries like the UK, which obviously be voting for. I don't know. I'd be surprised if she does. But anyway.
3: Angie, do you remember when she had Hodgkin's disease very early on?
0: Yeah, the form of leukemia. Yes.
3: That's terrible. I know.
0: Yeah.
3: Anyway, you have a good day.
0: You too. Thank you. Thank you, Peter. Thanks, everybody, for telling me. I didn't know. I mean, I'd be happy to pay. Would it be 70 cents, though, or would it be 70 cents euro, which would probably be like $2 or something like that? I mean, I'd be happy to pay. I was more than happy to vote for Delta, but I don't want to vote for someone else. But we will see. She's done it. Like I said, she's done an amazing job. She's such a talent. She's very good. So we will see what happens. But I will eat my words if she does win, but I don't think she can. But like I said yesterday, could we take on that cost having the Eurovision here? What city would you have it in? I mean, it'd be an amazing tourism event, but be quite costly.
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0: It is coming up to 22 minutes past six. Shelley says, we know, of course, we'd have Eurovision in Adelaide. Malinowskis seems to be all about endless exposure, regardless of the cost. Yeah, I think you're right. I think you're right, Shelley. John says, definitely no country can vote for their own artist. It makes it fairer. Otherwise, the country with the largest population would win, yeah, for sure. Yes, and Lynette basically says the same thing. So we'll see. We'll see. I'll let you know, and I will eat my words very happily because, like I said, I love Delta. I think she's such a talent. Hannah Marsh, Bureau of Meteorology. Got a little bit rough overnight, Hannah. I think, oh, I don't know, I can't remember the time, but the cat come running into the lounge because the thunder was very loud, wasn't it?
7: Yeah, absolutely. We did have those showers and thunderstorms move through the Adelaide metropolitan area yesterday evening around that 7 to 8:30 p.m. mark. We saw some heavy rainfall in parts, particularly about the western suburbs where we saw 25 to 30 millimetres. But the rainfall totals were quite varied across the metropolitan area, with less than 5 millimetres about southern suburbs, the hills and also parts of the northern suburbs as well. We saw 20 millimetres in the city gauge. And having a look at the minimums, we've seen them range from 11 degrees at Mount Lofty up to 14.2 degrees at Noarlunga. We've had a minimum of 14.1 in the city. We're currently sitting on 14.9, heading for a maximum of 21 degrees in the city, Elizabeth and Glenelg, 20 for Noarlunga and 19 for Mount Barker. For the majority of the day, it will be partly cloudy. There is the chance of seeing a shower, more likely about the hills and during the afternoon period, but nothing compared to what we did see with that system moving through yesterday. Similarly on, and there is also a bit of fog and low cloud around, particularly about the ranges at the moment. As we head into tomorrow, again, the chance of seeing some morning fog and low cloud, particularly about the ranges, and then just that possibility of seeing a shower. That does increase as we head to the overnight period, as we do have a cold front moving through. But then we will see the showers ease into the latter parts of Tuesday. We're looking at maximum temperatures around that 19 degrees to start the new week. And we will see the showers starting to ease as we head towards mid to late in the week, with mostly sunny conditions around 20 degrees to close out the week.
0: All right. All pretty straightforward. Anything else to report, Hannah?
7: No, that's about it at the moment.
0: All right. Lovely. Thank you.
7: Thank you.
0: Hannah Marsh, Bureau of Meteorology, thank you. We're going to cross to Eurovision. This is Sweden. She's singing with a mask on. I don't know how that's possible, Kerry. But look, she's got a sparkly mask on. Very good, though, isn't it?
8: Very good, but yeah. Is she singing? Is it live? She's got a mask on. Oh. How's she singing?
0: Oh, that's a good point.
8: I wouldn't be able to move my mouth.
0: I mean, it's quite light. You can sit.
8: Oh, true. It's quite sheer, isn't it?
0: You're right. Sequence, she may not be singing. It could be a cover up.
8: I shouldn't say that.
0: Oh. Because she's singing quite strong, but it doesn't look like her mouth's.
8: No, that's true.
0: Oh, Kerry. Controversial.
8: That's what I'm here to do.
0: How are you?
8: I'm good, thank you. I survived that crazy storm last night. My goodness me.
0: Yeah, I don't know the time, but the cat just hit ran our place. Into the lounge room.
8: It was probably just before 7:30, and we're in the western suburbs. I heard Hannah just say from the Bureau, the western suburbs copped it, and that's where we are. So, yeah, I look forward to checking my daughter's weather gauge, rain gauge, this morning when I get home.
0: So, yeah, it thundered quite strongly then. It rained a bit at Mitcham, but then kind of stopped. Did it rain more solidly where you were?
8: It was intense, but not for long. It was like this short, intense burst of rain, maybe. Yeah. 20 to 30 minutes.
0: Yeah.
8: And then it was it. All stopped.
0: Yeah.
8: Silence. It was strange. Yeah. So strange.
0: We're looking at the weather. I mean, the days are quite pleasant, but those sort of nights are getting colder.
8: Temperatures dropping. Yes.
0: Yes,
8: the kids' sports training is notably colder at night times now.
0: Oh, yes. What else have we got in news today besides Delta winning?
8: Yes, well, hopefully.
0: We'll see. I don't think she will, but anyway, we'll see.
8: You never know.
0: Yeah,
8: they,
0: I know.
8: They do like her.
0: Know.
8: They loved her semi-final, that's
0: yeah.
8: for sure.
0: Yeah.
8: Just had some information come through about a suspicious fire at Lonsdale. So
0: yes. Is it a bakery?
8: It was a bakery, yeah, last night. So we'll see what's going on with that throughout the morning. The crime scene investigators will be down there throughout today just yes, trying to work out exactly
0: Older Hoven how it has started. I don't know that area and what bakery it might be, but I'm sure our listeners know that might be their local bakery. Probably can't get your pasty this morning.
8: Or your fresh loaf of bread.
0: Yeah, no. Exactly. Yeah.
8: So, yeah, that's just come through. So that's fresh from for this morning. And big win for the Crows yesterday.
0: Yes.
8: Huge win.
0: Oh, my tips are disaster this week.
8: Mine are great. I tipped Geelong.
0: Did you?
8: I tipped Carlton.
0: Kerry.
8: As soon as Michael Voss resigned, I said, Carlton will win this week.
0: I need to talk to you every week.
8: It's the caretaker coach.
0: But see, looking at the work one, everyone's tipped the same, except Pete the Tech, he tipped Melbourne.
8: I tipped Melbourne too. Yes.
0: You are a genius.
8: I tipped Port, so that let me down.
0: See, I feel scared to go off the sort of favourites.
8: But I'm about 10 behind.
0: You know what?
8: I just need to throw a few out there and see if I can peg it back. So this week I'm pegging them back.
0: I reckon you're probably the only one that's going to get 9. That, well done. I'm impressed.
8: Well, except for the Port game, so I won't get 9.
0: No, but
8: a near perfect round.
0: But
8: let's
0: hope. if you look at the tips at work, everybody tipped who played Carlton yesterday?
8: Western Bulldogs.
0: Everybody tipped Brisbane
8: to beat Geelong because it was in Brisbane.
0: Yeah. Mm. So I think you've gone up like
8: Watch out, everyone.
0: I reckon you'll be going up quite a few. Well done. Well done. I'm impressed. All right. Anything else to report?
8: Not at this stage, no.
0: All right.
8: So let's hope the morning doesn't get too out of control for me.
0: No, hopefully not. I'm praying for you. Thank you very much,
8: Thanks,
0: Kerry.
8: Angie.
0: And hopefully Piper's your daughter, isn't it?
8: Yes,
0: she'll
8: that's
0: ring
8: right.
0: you and ring you and let us know. We'll report what's in the rain gauge.
8: Yes.
0: Yes, please.
8: We'll find
0: That'd
8: out.
0: That'd be great. Thank you very much. I keep forgetting to check my rain gauge. I should make it a habit. But no, I haven't checked it. I'm doing a monthly thing, so I'll let you know at the end of May where how many mils my rain gauge is in there. 8223 0000. Oh, it's sunny Sunday as well. Don't forget, I've got a couple of sunny Sundays for you. Anything that you've seen around the traps, around locally, nationally, internationally, that have warmed your heart and just really nice. Whether you've had really good customer service. Oh, you've just seen something really cute online. Let us know. 8223 0000. How many times do you want to say Delta can't win, JB? I've just said it then. I'll say it as many times as I like, JB. I hope she does, but we'll see. I'll keep saying it now just because I'm being annoying. All right, on this, and we'll go to the news with Kerry. Get your calls in. 8223 0000. You can talk about anything you like. Oh, it's World Baking Day today, so I would like to know from you, what's your baking? I don't bake a lot, but I'm a bit of a scone maker, but what are you going to bake today for World Baking Day? 8223 0000.
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8: Australia's Delta Goodrum has wrapped up a show-stopping performance at this year's Eurovision Grand Final. Vote counting is continuing as the nation's rounding out the final lineup to take the stage. This Delta fan has flown to Vienna to be at this year's event and has told Nine Australia's chances are the highest they've ever been.
11: We've been waiting for 10, 11 years. I've always said, and you can ask my friends, my family this, I'm like, if Delta ever represents Australia for Eurovision, that's the year that we're going to win and take it home.
8: Adelaide suburbs copped it last night when heavy rain and a strong storm hit. People at Tasting Australia in the CBD had to take shelter during the storm, while there were SES call-outs to several suburbs. It was all fairly short-lived, though, lasting around half an hour. There's been a suspicious fire at Lonsdale. Just before 8:30 last night, there were reports of a large fire at a bakery which has caused significant damage to the property. Crime scene investigators will attend the scene today to determine the cause of the blaze. The cause of a fire in Gawler yesterday afternoon is yet to be determined. Crews were called to Murray Street just before 4 p.m. where they found thick smoke coming from a two-storey commercial building. The flames were under control within 15 minutes and neighbouring properties were evacuated as a precaution. At least 8 people are dead and dozens more injured after a freight train smashed into a public bus in central Bangkok. Donna Sirimana reports.
12: The collision near Makassan Station triggering a fierce blaze that engulfed the bus carrying dozens of civilians and damaged several nearby vehicles. Initial reports suggest the bus became trapped on the tracks during heavy traffic, leaving the oncoming train unable to stop in time. Emergency crews have contained the fire and are continuing to search the wreckage for survivors.
8: A passenger travelling on a Qantas flight

0: alarm peak. AMA President Dr. Danielle McMullen says change is desperately needed.
1: What we need to see is a reduced number of hours where alcohol advertising is permitted, removing the exemptions for sport, and a more enforceable standard to make sure these companies really are held to account and that we're putting the health of Australians first.
0: Now turning to 5AA sport, and Carlton has responded to the departure of coach Michael Voss with a strong 12-point win over the Western Bulldogs. Bulldogs coach Luke Beveridge says they never underestimated the Blues.
2: Look, I mean, Carlton have obviously only won the one game up until tonight, but they haven't been that bad. You know, they've been close in a lot of their games. We knew that coming in.
0: And it was a 68-point win for Adelaide over North Melbourne yesterday afternoon. Well, Crows coach Matthew Nix says forward Riley Thilthorpe will be given all the time he needs as he works through a back injury.
3: This is a guy that's working through pain and lower back. For those who have had lower back, it's walking around, let alone playing a game of footy and being a key position forward. So he's been working through that throughout the year, and there's a lot of noise around about, oh, you know, what's going on with Filthy. We want to get Riley to at least 90%.
0: Now checking the 5AA forecast, a possible shower today, a top of 21, a possible shower tomorrow, 19. On Tuesday, showers easing, 19, and a shower or two on Wednesday, 20. Right now it is 15 degrees on 5AA, always Adelaide.
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11: It is 6:38. 22 minutes to 7, trying to work that out. 8223 0000. Someone sent a message. We've been updating you on Eurovision. The final's happening as we speak. Someone sent a message. Eurovision was a must watch when Terry Wogan did the commentary, especially with the voting. Now we get the rubbish from SBS. Yeah, we took the UK coverage, and he was good, wasn't he, Terry Wogan? He was very funny. Sadly, he's not with us anymore. But I think for a little while, we were taking Graham Norton coverage. But, yeah, the English coverage was excellent, wasn't it? I'm just having a look as we speak. Who is the next artist? I'm going to turn the volume up.
12: What's wrong? I don't know.
13: Now, he says he runs his new songs by his 2.5-year-old boy to see if he likes it. And this one was called Ya, Ya, Ya.

0: Do you think it's a 2.5-year-old wrote it?
1: I think he wrote it. We're heading across to Norway now with the artist Jonas Love and the song Ya Ya Ya.
0: It's a good one. The crowd loves it.
2: We'll play a little bit of Jonas. Hopefully it's got a good start. I wonder if anyone actually up watching Eurovision?

0: is quite catchy. That is Norway. All right. So they're still performing. I'm not sure how many countries. I have to look up how many countries we've got left to perform. I might get Em to have a look. But to Norway, country 23. Salvi Churet is out there at the SA Farmers Market at Paraka. Good morning, Salvi.
1: Buongiorno, Angie. How are you?
0: I'm good. How are you?
1: Oh, fantastic, as always, especially on a Sunday morning when I'm out here.
0: Did you end up giving away the $500 yet?
1: No.
0: For Mother's Day?
1: No.
0: You'll be doing that today?
1: Back to $25 today.
0: No, but did you give away the $500 last week?
1: No, we're going to keep it for another special occasion.
0: Oh, are you? Oh, okay.
1: Yes.
0: All right. All right. Can we still enter?
1: Yes.
0: Okay.
1: So just keep your ticket every week, and then the draw comes out on Facebook, and if your number comes up, come and grab the money.
0: All right. Perfect.
1: And Josie's got it there for you. Although Josie's not here at the moment, unfortunately. Okay. She's had her knee operation. But
0: she's had a bit of a rough year, hasn't she, Josie?
1: Yeah, she has a poor thing.
0: Yeah.
1: But that's okay. Mario's in there.
0: Good.
1: And his daughter. And they are doing a fantastic job.
0: Excellent.
1: And I already had my coffee, as you would know. But, it's just beautiful when you walk in there, Angie. You know that.
0: It is. So what is happening out there today?
1: Okay, now, strawberries, 3 for $5. Apples from the Adelaide Hills from $1.99. Broccoli, $4.99. Cauliflower's on special today, $2.50, which is great because you need cauliflower, broccoli when you make all your veggie
0: soups
1: and everything.
0: Yeah. Yep.
1: Bananas. I noticed them the other day in the supermarket, $5.99. Here, they're $3.99.
0: Excellent.
1: You know, so it's just a saving there.
0: Yeah.
1: And for families nowadays who are struggling, and aren't we all with this budget and everything else, you can save money. Corn, $1. Mandarines from the Riverland, $2.99. And that's cheap.
0: Excellent.
1: So come on down here. We got three entrances. Open from 6 o'clock, which we're up and firing, of course. Merchant Crescent, Burma Road, or Diagonal Road, and you're going to our off-street parking. Grab your trolley, come and fill it up.
0: All right, perfect. And you're open now till 1 o'clock?
1: Till 1 o'clock. So come on down here and grab your specials.
0: All right, lovely. Thank you, Salvi.
1: And thank you, and you have a great day, all right?
0: You too. Thank you, Salvi, at the Farmers Market. Just a couple of things that have come out this morning. Angus Taylor, federal opposition leader, has vowed to amend Australia's Sex Discrimination Act to include a definition of biological sex. The act currently does not include a definition of a man or woman. The opposition leader's calls follows the federal court upholding a discrimination ruling on appeal after a transgender woman was excluded from a woman's only social media platform. Friday, Roxanne Tickle was awarded $20,000 in damages in the case against the Giggle for Girls app and its CEO, Sally Grover. A judge previously ruled Mrs. Tickle was discriminated against due to her gender identity after her access to the social media platform was restricted in 2021. In a statement posted to social media, Mr. Taylor said the outcome confirmed that Australian law does not properly protect single-sex spaces for women and girls. As a coalition government, we'll fix this. We'll amend the Sex Discrimination Act to include women and girls. What do you think about that? Let me know. And also, South Australian police has been issuing fines to drivers caught by mobile phone detection cameras with devices on their laps. So LAPS, popping on your lap. Despite state regulations not expressly authorising officers to look for this conduct in photographs, so the state government has now closed the loophole after some drivers challenged their fines in court. Why do you need your phone on your lap? Honestly, you don't need it. if you're driving, you can just do without it for how much ever you drive. I mean, it's good with my newer car. I don't need to have my phone near me. It's always in my bag now. I mean, it should have been anyway, but it's always in my bag. So if people call, sometimes I don't pick it up because I want to focus on driving. But it says anyone caught using a mobile phone while driving faces a fine of over $500 plus the victims of crime levy as well as 3 demerit points. Yeah, you don't need. Driving is one thing, on your phone is another. We don't need to. I mean, what a sad world we'd live in if we can't live without our phones while you're driving and just sits in your lap. I mean, I know people have lives, but we didn't used to be this attached. You know, you used to have your home phones. I'm showing my age. So if you were meeting people, you had to go. There was none of this texting, oh, I'm running late. That's fine, but not turning up. You just had to do it because there was no way you could get in touch with each other. And I know some calls are urgent, but not all calls are urgent. But what do you think? What do you think about the Sex Discrimination Act and the mobile phones on your lap? You will be charged a year of vision. We're just going back to that. 25 countries in total. So Romania is country 24. I know, don't you love it? All right, that's Romania. We've got one more country to go, and then the voting starts, which takes a little while, but I reckon we'll have a winner before 8 o'clock. Neil from North Haven. Hello, Neil.
2: Hello. How are you?
0: Good. How are you going?
2: Thank you. Eurovision's been great.
0: Yeah, it's just fun, isn't it? It's always spectacular. It's over the top. It's silly. They're not always that great, but it's a fun thing, isn't it?
2: Like, good to hear all the voices from different countries.
0: Yeah, yes. Have you got it in the background? Because it's on SBS at the moment.
2: I watched it the other day. It's been good. 5 a.m., didn't it start in Australia or something?
0: Yeah, something like that. Well, we'll keep you posted, Neil, to see who has won. Andrew said on Delta's Facebook page, Swiss News are saying the favourites are Finland and Australia. Yeah, the Finland one was good. That was with the girl who was playing the violin. Many Brits are saying they voted for Delta. Oh, you never know. Good morning, Jazz.
3: Where have you been all my life? God.
0: What's going on, Jazz? What do you want to talk about?
3: Hang on, I've got emphysema, all right?
0: Sorry, what was that?
3: I've got emphysema.
0: Oh, you have? How long have you had that for? Are you okay, Jazz? All right, I think we've lost you.
3: Bear with me, please.
0: Yeah, no, I will. It's just that obviously if there's silence, all my alarms go off, so I need to keep talking.
3: Okay. I know. It's important.
0: Yeah, if I keep it too silent for too long, all the techs will get alarms and they won't be very happy.
3: Okay, well.
0: You talk and I'll just fill in the blanks.
3: This is a very important talk, okay?
0: Mm-hmm.
3: Started talking this morning about having trouble setting up a phone or something.
0: No, I was talking about the Eurovision voting. You couldn't vote for Australia.
3: No.
0: And apparently you can't vote for your own country, listeners are telling me, which is a shame.
3: Yes, okay. Well, I've been trying to tell about five or six different people something to do with setting up a phone.
0: Right.
3: Over the last week. And I'm speaking in the pure English language. explaining what's wrong with the phone. That said, everyone else I seem to be speaking, I don't know, Martian or something.
0: Oh, phones are difficult to work out sometimes, Jazz. I'm okay. Yeah. I can get by, but I get a bit confused.
3: Okay, so I'll give you an example, okay?
0: Sure.
3: I listen to 5AA, and I've got my own YouTube channel, the Transgender Woman, and Walk Like a Woman, Talk Like a Man, Well, Yes, Vola, yeah. Anyway, I'm a transgendered woman, and I live with my three pugs. I'm 71 years of age. I'm dying of COPD emphysema, which means it's hard for me to talk because I can't get enough oxygen to keep going.
0: Yeah, I get it.
3: Okay. So when you're all yelling at me saying, speak up, I can't hear you, whatever.
0: Oh, on your channel, yeah,
3: I can. Okay, well, come over here and I'll stick your head under the water for you, right, so that you're drowning. And while you're drowning, I'm going to say, you're not talking.
0: Yeah.
3: I can't hear you. Like, why are you so quiet? And then you hang up on me.
0: Yeah. Hey, do you want to give what's your YouTube channel? Do you want to give your YouTube channel a plug? What's it called again?
3: No, not yet.
0: Not yet.
3: Everyone knows me. Come on, I've been following your channel since Bob France. I used to go and have fucking coffees with Bob France down at Cafe Pisano in North Adelaide on his Harley, on my Harley.
0: Mm-hmm.
3: Right? I've been listening to this program because this program, I'm terminally ill. I'm dying. I'm going into palliative care tomorrow.
0: Oh, are you?
3: I am dying. Right? But nobody can see I'm dying. I'm talking Martian.
0: Mm.
3: No one, and I'll tell you how it came about the phone, okay? I'll give you the example. I had to get a new phone because my old phone was about 20-something years old. And all I do with my phone is mainly my banking and my safety. I live on my own with three pigs, and I haven't been out of the house for over 18 months now. I can't walk to my letterbox.
0: Yeah.
3: I can't walk out my backyard and water the trees or anything, right? I live on my own. 18 months I've lived inside this house with begging my aged care and everybody else and 5AA and whoever else, ECH and all the other mongrels, I'd call them mongrels, that have made me beg, plead and sign an intricate and talk while I'm drowning to ask for a frigging gopher, can I please have a wheelchair or something to get out of my house?
0: Yeah, Jazz, I do need to move on because I'm running out of time, but look, going in palliative care, at least you'll get the care you need and you won't be by yourself. But I'll let you catch your breath. But, give me a call anytime, just to maybe next week give me a call and see how you're settling in. But thank you for your call. I appreciate you chatting.
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0: All right. Voting, if you are, do want to get online and vote for the 70 cents. ESC.vote. You can't vote for Delta, unfortunately, but voting closes in maybe about 20 minutes or so. We are country number 8. And looking at the vision, she did look very, very good, didn't she? So we will see. We'll let you know, but we'll give you a disclaimer before we do. We don't want to ruin it for people that have parties, Eurovision parties, and want to watch it tonight. Now, Sunny Sunday had a couple of things around the traps today. This was from, the Advertiser organised and Channel 7. A sad, which turned out to be sort of a nice story.
14: Imagine being diagnosed with chronic myeloid leukemia and then discovering just 48 hours later that you're pregnant. Well, that was the reality for journalist Elle Halliwell almost 10 years ago, who was told she may need to terminate her pregnancy to begin urgent cancer treatment.
15: Refusing to give up hope, Elle travelled to Adelaide, where Professor Timothy Hughes mapped out a path that allowed her to safely continue her pregnancy. And now, a decade later, the Advertiser has reunited Elle with the doctor who changed the course of her journey. And for the very first time, her son Tor has met the man who helped make his life possible.
16: How are you?
17: Elle, it's lovely to see you.
16: It's so nice. Can I give you a hug, please?
17: Of course.
16: Ooh, thank you. Oh, yeah. My gosh, wow.
17: 10 years. Here he is.
16: 10 years in the
17: name. Wow. What a miracle. Tor, it's lovely to meet you.
18: Hello.
17: Yeah.
16: What do you want to say to Tim?
18: Is there a cure for my mum's blood cancer?
17: Well, we can talk about that.
18: Yeah. Thank you for saving my life.
17: Oh, that was your mum. That was your mum who made
16: effort.
17: A huge decision. And look at you now. What a miracle.
16: I know.
17: What an absolute miracle.
0: Oh, Adelaide Dr. Professor Timothy Hughes. Amazing, amazing. And this was a cute one. You'll have to probably get online so you can see the visuals. But if you look up Zoe the kitten or Zoe the inflated kitten, this was a story from the United States.
19: Have you ever seen a kitten like Zoe before? Because for longtime veterinarian Dr. Phil Caldwell.
20: Had you ever seen anything like that?
21: Never in a kitten. I mean, this was a very, very exceptional case.
19: As you can tell from our interview, Zoe is now doing much better, but about a week ago, this stray was brought into the Palm Springs Animal Shelter appearing to be inflated like a balloon.
22: She's filled with air.
19: Let's take a look at her x-rays. You can see how Zoe essentially had a layer of air inside her body, which Dr. Caldwell believes came from damage to her windpipe.
21: The windpipe must have been damaged or punctured in some way, which caused the air to go from the windpipe into the external tissues.
19: But okay, how are you supposed to get the air out of her? Could it be as simple as Jim popping Dwight's exercise ball in the office? Kinda.
21: I poked her in a couple of different areas, on her neck, around her back, her lower back, and with a needle and syringe, I just withdrew some air from her.
20: Did you, like, let out the air and her face immediately looked more normal?
21: Oh, yeah. Yeah, it did.
19: About a week later, she still got some air.
1: She's still a little puffy.
19: But it has not increased at all, meaning her internal wound has most likely healed.
22: This is the craziest veterinary case I've seen in quite some time.
19: And not surprisingly, with all these updates, millions online have now become heavily invested in Zoe's progress, giving her nicknames like Mrs. Puff and Puff Kitty. One commenter writing, the adoption list for her is going to be very long.
21: And I think all this attention is going to her head, actually. Isn't that Zoe?
20: But hopefully not in like an air way.
21: Hopefully not in an air way. Exactly.
0: Oh, that is beautiful. Yeah, look up Zoe the kitten. I'm glad someone found her and took her to the vet, because it wouldn't have ended well, but she was just so blown up. But, beautiful story there. All right, well, let's head to the news with Kerry Turner. Michael Keelan is in the building. We've got a fantastic prize today. You will want to get involved with your gardening calls, 8223 0000.
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2: 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With the 7 o'clock news, I'm Kerry Turner.
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2: Fire has caused significant damage to a bakery at Lonsdale. Just before 8:30 last night, crews were called to Oudenhoven Road and worked quickly to extinguish the flames. It is being treated as suspicious, and crime scene investigators will attend today to determine the cause of the fire. There's also been a house fire north of the city at Elizabeth Vale. The Durden Road property went up in flames around 7 last night. Fire crews worked quickly to extinguish the blaze, and there were no reports of any injuries. The cause of that fire is yet to be determined. The Prime Minister is facing voter backlash over major tax policy reversals handed down in last week's budget. 83% of voters surveyed by News Corp believe Anthony Albanese broke an election promise not to alter negative gearing and capital gains tax rules. The widespread public anger has triggered a sharp drop in overall trust for federal Labor. People are ending up in hospital emergency after suffering severe side effects linked to the increasing use of illegal peptides. More from Carolee Katsimbanis.
23: Alarm bells are ringing. The Victorian Coroner's Court has confirmed it is investigating a death related to the use of injectable peptides. Social media influencers are fueling the surge of them, being spruiked for everything from weight loss and bodybuilding to skin improvements. The Royal College of General Practitioners telling SMH The Age, peptides were causing severe and unpredictable complications, with young people needing amputations. Other concerns, the vomiting and chest pains mirroring heart attacks. Their message is, do not take them.
2: And more than 4,000 police officers have been deployed in London to manage rival mass protests by the far-right and pro-Palestinian groups. 65 arrests have been made across the city, with concerns the pro-Palestinian rallies could be increasing anti-Semitic sentiment in the UK. These protesters have told Sky News it's not the case.
24: There is no anti-Semitic undercurrent this march. There are no anti-Semitic undercurrents. There are a very large number of Jewish people on this march as well.
2: Now turning to 5AA Sport, and Carlton has had a 12-point win over the Western Bulldogs under caretaker coach Josh Fraser. Also yesterday, the Crows were the big winners over North Melbourne, defeating the Kangaroos by 68 points, while Melbourne scored a 39-point win over Hawthorn after 10 rounds. D's coach Stephen King has his side sitting fifth on the ladder.
25: In terms of daring to dream, I mean, I dare to dream that our players believe they can win every game they play in, and today was no different.
2: There are three games on today to wrap up round 10. Essendon will take on Fremantle at the MCG. St Kilda and Richmond will meet at Marvel Stadium, and West Coast will play the Giants in Perth. And the Adelaide Thunderbirds will come up against the Melbourne Mavericks at the Entertainment Centre this afternoon. Now checking 5AA traffic.
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4: Delays through Gillis Plains with a burst water main at Grand Junction Road near Walkley's Road. Slowing too through Mawson Lakes at Port Wakefield Road near Globe Derby Drive. Speeds have dropped to 40 for citybound through there. Keep an eye for speed cameras across the day at McGill Road, McGill, and Oakridge Road through Aberfoyle Park. Invest smarter with ComSec. 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Adelaide's most accurate traffic on 5AA.
2: To the 5AA forecast, a possible shower today, a top of 21, a possible shower tomorrow, 19. 19 on Tuesday with showers easing, and a shower or two on Wednesday, 20. Right now, it's 14 degrees on 5AA, always Adelaide.
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0: beautiful.
1: I'm not sure if it's beautiful. Might be okay, Michael Bublé. Hello, Michael Keelan.
2: Good morning, Ange. Good morning to Amber and all of our listeners on this beautiful morning. I mean, what about that rain last night?
1: Did you get the thunder as well?
2: Well, we heard the thunder. And I was
1: we got a lot
2: Kerry,
1: of thunder too.
2: We had this beautiful, this in the foothills up by, you know, sort of McGillish Way, Burnside right through there. Lovely rain for about half an hour or more. I mean, the garden was just sort of, hallelujah, brother and sister, sorry. Just lovely soaking rains, and that's great. If you've got a box gutter, the last thing we need in our house is, you know, sudden downpours because the gutters fill up. It's hopeless. And I was talking to Kerry also. If someone invents an automatic cleaning box gutter, I reckon they'd make $1 million overnight. So we're coming up with all these ideas like battery storing.
1: But you could. You could almost. It would have to be solar powered or something like that.
2: You need a screw to go through to clean it all the time.
1: So it's almost like you need like something sitting in there, like a little
2: ram.
1: Almost like a. Yes.
2: Yes.
1: And you can just turn it off, you know, turn it on.
2: That's it.
1: And it just and goes through and pushes all the leaves.
2: Because when it's announced there's going to be a heavy rainstorm, everyone panics.
1: We are good at coming up with inventions. We've got to get this happening.
2: What we need, we'll come up with them.
1: We just need,
2: some engineers on the side.
1: We do need some help. Yes.
2: But beautiful rains for the gardens. And I'll talk a little bit later about the success of a few garden events this year. I mean, they've been astronomically off the planet successfully. And what is it saying about gardening? I mean, you never hear, like the treasurer, never hearing announced, we're going to give $1 billion to gardening. No, never hear that. But you hear all these other things that the cash goes out for. But this little gardening just sits there, makes people feel good. I'd like to hear what you think about gardening. Does it relax you?
1: But we've seen, whatever you think about these protests, you've seen what happens when trees are taken down,
2: reaction.
1: Animals are taken out of their the reaction.
2: It's amazing.
1: So that
2: they don't
1: that
2: read
1: gives
2: the room.
1: You an idea, doesn't it?
2: I don't think Polly's read the room.
1: If people feel that strongly that they want to sit in trees or stop the trees from that.
2: I mean, I could spend an hour with the Premier. I won't charge him. To sort of how he there's a pathway through all that. But
1: you
2: they
1: should
2: don't tweet.
1: Catch up with him and the tourism person. Why don't you just sort out a meeting?
2: Well, no. But even about the removal of those trees, it didn't go about the right way. There's ways to do it. There's ways to sell the sizzle. They're just selling
1: you need
2: the
1: to be a consultant.
2: Cold old flat sausage. You know, people are that sick of that. They want sizzle.
1: They do.
2: But anyway.
1: Hey, but we've got the sizzle today, haven't we? Because we've got an excellent prize to give away and you have to be involved. You'll want to hear about this today on the show. Before the end of the show, we will give away 5AA's Best of SA. You know it. It's about celebrating and profiling some of great brands in our state. Today we're celebrating the Turf Balm. So,
2: great supporters.
1: We have got today a chance to win $100 Turf Balm voucher, two tickets to the Best of SA dinner. That is Friday the 12th of June at Adelaide Oval. All you have to do is be involved in the show and you can win the Turf Balm premium instant lawn grown for SA conditions with expert advice and support from start to finish. So we'll give that away before the end of the show.
2: So ticking hundreds of dollars there and also for the dinner.
1: Yes, the dinner's a couple of hundred,
2: this is a big one.
1: Yes.
2: We've bumped breakfast, I think, on the best prize to give away.
1: I think we have. I think
2: they're giving away chips compared to this.
1: Well, they couldn't do this. We're glad we've got this one because we got to thank Port Adelaide for that because they couldn't fit it into the footy coverage. So we got it. So that was good. I was very happy about that.
2: Now tell me, the dinner is fantastic. Everyone gets glammed up. You've probably selected your outfit. Lizzie probably has. I don't know about Em. Is Em coming with us?
1: Well, I hope so.
2: Yeah, I hope so.
1: Yeah.
2: I get on the glad rags. Our sort of listeners are there in droves and we chat and we share a glass of whatever with them. But this is the like the Rolls Royce, this prize.
1: Yeah. Yes.
2: Amazing.
1: So all you have to do is see the calls are coming through already. So we want to get as many people in so they can have a chance to win this as well.
2: What we could ask our listeners is why what does gardening really mean to them?
1: Yeah.
2: Has gardening saved their soul at some stage? Has gardening been their companion in a loss of a partner at some stage? And all these little things we tend to just not really think deeply enough, but behind a lot of them, the things that keep us on track and sane, is gardening.
1: But that's the thing. So when I'm gardening, and you're not just by yourself because the cat will come out and sit and watch me. The magpie's sitting on the fence waiting for the worms. So you absolutely all come together, don't you?
2: Yes, we do. So there you are. That's a fabulous prize.
1: It is.

0: what have we got? We
1: I was away last week. Yeah. I had to ring and said, yes, he's in trouble. He's down.
0: He is down, man down. We kind of spoke about. I spoke about chrysanthemums, and that might have been a Mother's Day flower. Might have been your flowering.
1: It was
0: thing.
1: Actually, but I thought a little after there are other beautiful flowering plants that are given away. Not only bunches of flowers, which are fabulous, and so forth. There's one particular plant, and I've made it plant of the week that I'm sure tens of thousands have sold around South Australia, and people now are just enjoying the delight, the beauty that they offer as an indoor and sort of an outdoorish plant. It's the perfect flowering plant, and it's a symbol of devotion, sincerity, lasting affection. It makes them a very special, meaningful plant this time of the year, which was mainly started last week with a Mother's Day. I'm talking about the succulent.
0: Oh, yes. We did talk about that briefly because I'm going to try it again. I've killed a couple, but I think I know better now.
1: Or when they tried to change the gender thing, cycle person, but that didn't work. It is cyclamen. I'm sorry to say that.
0: Oh, no,
1: but look, it's a genus belonging to the primrose family. The particular one we know is the florist's cyclamen persicum, which for hundreds of years has been prized for its colourful flowers, beautiful patterned foliage. It's a popular handy garden species as well, including the Cyclamen edrifolium, which not many people grow here in South Australia. We do have a sort of very dry sort of summer, and it's funny. If you put a cyclamen in the garden, turn it over on the side like the old-fashioned technique, you'll find that you'll get it back the following year. And some actually drop seeds, and the seeds will germinate, which is quite remarkable. They've been admired since ancient times. Early European and Mediterranean gardens were often regarded as symbols of deep affection and protection. Their unusual flowers of swept back petals that resemble butterflies or shooting stars, while their heart-shaped leaves are frequently decorated with silver marbling and intricate patterns. They are. You look at a leaf of a cyclamen. Nature is amazing how it worked itself out to be that most attractive leaf, almost as attractive as the flower.
0: Animals and plants are amazing the way they look in that. Yeah.
1: Oh, I know. It's better than looking in the mirror, too. And now, they've been admired since ancient times, and it's a popular indoor plant and a garden plant. Not so much here on the plains in South Australia, but, gee whiz, you walk some of those hills gardens of, they've been established for a few years. You'll see cyclamens in sort of just beds of cyclamen. There's a garden, I think, up in the Clare area that used to open, the lady used to open it. She had a whole creek line of these cyclamen. It was just sensational. Anyway, popular as indoor plants, as garden plants, as I mentioned, they provide welcome colouring during autumn and winter, which is now. Hardy cyclamen are better suited to outdoor gardens, especially in shaded areas if you've got those woodland-type settings. They do like bright indirect sunlight. They do like temperatures between 10 and 20 degrees centigrade. They like a well-draining soil potting mix, of course, and one of the most common mistakes is overwatering.
0: I think that was my problem. I think that's what I did.
1: Exactly right. Yeah. Cyclamens dislike sitting in wet soil because their tuber can rot very easily. Cyclamen benefit greatly from being placed outdoors in the cool of the evening. And what happens? I didn't know this until a couple of years ago. You put them outside, I just thought, cooler temperatures. But what it is, there's some reaction between the stomata, which are the little holes in the leaves where the leaf breathes, and the cool evening air going horizontally over the leaf. And it's some reaction with the plant. Isn't that amazing?
0: A good reaction?
1: A very good reaction.
0: Okay.
1: So if you've got a nice, still, cool night, put out your cyclamen and it will do a multitude of good for it. They belong to the primrose family. I mentioned that They can be used, symbolises affection, lasting love, etc., etc. Yep, our plant of the week, our flowering plant of the week, is cyclamen. The good news is they're available most times of the year, but really this is their day in the sun.
0: Oh, yeah.
1: Not quite the sun.
0: Yeah. Mm. Perfect.

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7: Mike Keelan and Angie McBride.
8: Yeah, welcome back. It's 7:21. We can see scattered cloud out there as the sun comes up behind.
9: Oh, yeah. A little bit of blue sky wanting to come through. 21 degrees today. Won't be as wet as what it has been.
8: Let's head down to the Adelaide Farmers Market. You can imagine everything's busy down there.
9: Yeah.
8: And Christine Robertson is there to have a chat to you. Christine, good morning.
10: Good morning. How are you?
8: We're very, very well, thank you. And the heralding of a good day ahead by the look of the morning.
10: Oh, I think it's going to be a fabulous day. There's just a little bit of cloud, but the sun's on it, and it just looks really amazing.
8: Now, gooseberries. I don't know that I've ever had many gooseberries in my life.
10: Well, don't worry. They don't grow gooseberries.
8: Okay.
10: And I've got Jeff from Gooseberry Hill, and Gooseberry Hill is actually a flower farm. And the really important thing at the moment is it's time to sow your bulbs or plant your bulbs for spring.
8: And Jeff's there with you?
10: He is indeed ready to sort bulbs until the cows come home.
8: Hey, Jeff, we normally sort of touch on bulbs, but give us the lowdown on them and why we should be looking at planting them this time of the year.
11: This is the time of year because we've now just had some rain. So one of the good things with especially spring flowering bulbs is the fact that you don't actually have to do any work apart from plant them. And then if you plant them, the natural rainfall will come along and grow them, and then you'll get your flowers in spring. And most of all your bulbs you can leave in the ground, so they'll come up naturally again next year. In fact, the big mistake most people do is dig their bulbs up, and then put them in the shed where they get cooked over the summer.
10: Oh.
11: So it's people trying to do. They've heard all these things about doing all this high maintenance, and most of them then stuff it up halfway through and then kill them off. So
10: you've got to plant them up the right way, though.
11: You should plant them up the right way. They will adjust themselves for that. And the other thing is don't put them in the fridge. There's so many put them in the fridge and then think they're a shallot or something else and they want to But it's the only reason you'd ever put bulbs in the fridge is you're trying to get them all to flower on the same day. So if you're doing a floral aid in Canberra and you're trying to get them all, but if you're happy for the flowers to flower a bit variable, then they'll do it naturally. And putting them in the fridge, all that does is reduce their energy. So that's the other mistake people make.
8: So, Jeff, what you're telling us, I've been telling people every year for I cannot remember how many years, that if you're growing tulips, you should put the bulbs in the fridge for a few weeks before, in the crisper, a few weeks beforehand. Is that, you don't have to?
11: No, that's not needed. Not needed in South Australia. All you're doing is weakening the bulb by, because it's in the crisper, it's struggling to breathe a bit more because of the temperature.
10: It's in my sector,
8: it'd go mouldy
10: anyway.
8: Yeah. Well, it does make sense, doesn't it? So for people thinking this year about planting bulbs, just go to the nursery, go to the bulb stand, pick out what you want, throw them in the ground.
10: No. Go to Gooseberry Hill at the Adelaide Grand Farmers Market.
8: I thought you were selling the products of the bulbs. You sell the whole lot.
10: Yes, sells the bulbs as well.
11: Yeah, we'll sell the flowers in spring, these, but we also sell some of the bulbs now because we dig up a small portion each year to shift around and make it so that we've got flowers a little bit more spread out, because the ones that are in the ground already versus the ones you plant will slightly flower a different time, a little bit, but because most of the flowering time is determined by day length, but it does get staggered by shifting them a little bit.
10: So what do you got? Freesias, jonquils, tulips, daffodils, what are those purple ones down the bottom?
11: There's some hyacinths, there's some marines, there's some snowflakes. Big range of jonquils.
10: Mm. And pictures so you can just see what you're buying in future if they work for you.
8: What would you say would be a starter bulb? If there's someone listening at the moment thinking, I wouldn't mind having a crack, but I'm not too sure where to start.
11: Any of the daffodils or jonquils are extremely hardy.
10: Okay. What about hyacinths?
11: Hyacinths are good
10: because I like them. They smell nice.
11: And the other one that's a bit of good value is freesias, because where all your bulbs just sort of produce one flower per bulb in their first year, and obviously they multiply, freesias produce several flowers per bulb. So
10: bargain.
11: Freesias are a good bargain.
8: How'd you get into bulbs?
11: Well, because we got into flowers.
8: Okay.
11: And you keep on adding to your range every year.
8: Sure.
11: If you want to have something different, slightly trying to get different times.
8: Mm.
11: So, yeah, I've got about 10 different types of jonquil so that I can have jonquil flowers from July through to...
10: November, isn't it?
11: Yeah, into October. It's just keep on choosing ones to add to your range to get that spread out. Because obviously the customers prefer to be able to come every week to get something that's got a jonquil fragrance or... Mm. They want to see their daffodils, so they'd like the season a little bit extended. So,
10: how do you store them once you buy them, but before you plant them?
11: I sell them tell people to put them into paper bags. Mm. The thing they shouldn't do is in plastic bags, because then they'll sweat.
10: Like a mushroom.
11: So they're better to take them now and plant them virtually straight away.
10: And it's a great thing for kids to do too. So
8: yeah, fantastic. Hey, Jeff, I think you're going to be inundated today. People coming down, getting handfuls of bulbs. What are you selling by weight or just number? What? Quantity?
11: By number.
8: Yeah.
11: So people can, we've got a price each or multiple prices so that you can buy three for a certain price. And I've got a few bigger bags of daffodils that are available.
8: Okay, fantastic. Well, all right. And the Gooseberry Farm, whereabouts can we find you down there, Jeff?
10: He is at the western end of the pavilion, outside though, but just on the western end of the pavilion, right next to the Community Connect, which is the fundraising sausage sizzle. So, and just a big shout out to all our volunteers down here, which we are so grateful for, because tomorrow is the beginning of National Volunteers Week. So for all those people out there volunteering, like the guys at the Community Connect, well done, good choice, and have a great week.
8: Excellent. Thank you, Christine. Thank you, Jeff. And you've enlightened potential bulb planting people so much, including myself. I mean, I plant a few and leave a few hanging around the place, but you've made it sound so easy. Thank you very much for that.
10: Thanks so much, guys. See you.
8: Cheers. There you are, Ange. Have you had a crack at bulbs?
9: Yes.
8: Yeah.
9: Well, do you class irises as bulbs?
8: Oh, yes.
9: Yeah. My irises are going nutty. Yeah. I do have... Oh, my gladdies are coming back.
8: There you are.
9: And I've got a little jonquil, which is a little bit slow, but I think it's just not getting enough sun. Yeah, they're coming back now.
8: I've never really got it's probably because we've never had the space. It's been always a bigger garden or a shadier garden or whatever. But there you are. Look, pop down today to the Adelaide Farmers Market. Have a chat to Jeff. Gee, he's very enlightening, isn't he, with growing bulbs.
9: So when you said, because Christine said you got to make sure the bulbs the right way, but then he said it will adjust itself. Yes, so can it turn itself around?
8: They do. It's amazing. But you're better off to try and put it the right way because that's using a lot of energy to turn it around.
9: Putting it the right way is the top of it face down, isn't it?
8: The bottom, yeah.
9: And you put that in the bottom. You'd automatically, in your head, you'd probably want to go the other way.
8: Yeah, the other thing we didn't talk to him about was the depth. That's important too.
9: Yes, because you don't bury it, do you?
8: No, some you can go deeper, some you don't.
9: Yeah.
8: But that's one question you should ask. Or if you're buying a packet of bulbs, just check on the back how deep it is. And seriously, I mean, not having to worry about putting them in the crisper. I mean, I've been telling people for years to do that because I was taught how to do that. You know, you've got to put tulips in the crisper.
9: So for what reason did he say do that? Because it's cold?
8: I think everyone thought it was to hasten the speeding, to guarantee the speeding, but it really... It's what he was saying. You can bring them up all the same time.
9: Yeah, but once it's in the ground, that's it. You leave it. Yeah. No, I'm okay with my bulbs.
8: Well done.
9: Oh, no, you'll be impressed with my irises.
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13: A possible shower today, 21 the top, with the 7:30 news. 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
13: Crime scene investigators will look into the cause of two overnight fires. At Lonsdale, a bakery has suffered significant damage after it went up in flames just before 8:30 last night. That fire is being treated as suspicious. While at Elizabeth Vale, there's been a house fire on Durden Road. There are no reports of any injuries. A Qantas flight from Melbourne to Dallas has had to be diverted because of an unruly passenger. Brian Wilson reports the man faces charges and a lifetime flight ban.
15: QF21 was en route from Melbourne to Dallas, Texas, when halfway across the Pacific, a man allegedly became disruptive and aggressive. Several passengers assisted the crew restrain the person, who it's alleged also bit a crew member during the incident. The Boeing 787 diverted to Papeete in Tahiti, where authorities boarded the aircraft. The flight later continued the journey on to the USA.
13: Seven more Australian women and 14 children are expected to return from a camp in Syria this year. While children will be offered therapeutic support, News Corp reports adult returnees who do not face criminal charges cannot be legally forced into counter-extremism programs. Critics argue it is ludicrous to allow individuals exposed to extreme ideologies back into the community without some sort of mandatory assessment. A man has died following a shark attack off Western Australia's Rottnest Island. The 38-year-old was in the water at Horseshoe Reef yesterday afternoon when he was bitten by what is believed to be a 4-metre great white shark. Pressure is mounting on gaming giant Roblox after an Australian study exposed widespread predatory gambling mechanics targeting children. Researchers found the platform is riddled with coercive patterns and fake discounts that would be illegal in a traditional supermarket. The federal government has put the platform on notice as regulators look into forcing mandatory classifications on millions of online games. And Aussie Golden Girl Delta Goodrum is firmly in the mix for an historic Eurovision victory after a show-stopping performance in Austria in this morning's grand final.

0: Hawthorn coach Sam Mitchell says his team was out hunted.
1: We got a lesson today. So they think they won ground balls by 18 or 20, and they just looked a little bit more hungry than we did today. And can't win many games at this level of footy if you're out hunted by the opposition.
0: And the A-League Grand Final has been locked in. Auckland FC will take on Sydney FC next Saturday in New Zealand. Now the 5AA forecast, a possible shower today, a top of 21, a possible shower tomorrow, 19. On Tuesday, 19 with showers easing, and a shower or two on Wednesday, 20. Right now it's 14 degrees on 5AA, always Adelaide.
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4: It is 23 minutes to 8 on this Sunday. Be quite a pleasant day. Probably need your cardi or something like that.
3: I think so, yeah.
4: We're keeping our eyes on Eurovision as well. Voting has just about closed, so they're just filling time right now. This is currently in Vienna as
9: one
4: we speak.
9: 8, then 10, and then finally 12 points.
10: Ah oui, les 12 points.
9: Exactly, wow. But only to other countries, never to their own.
4: Yeah.
10: Let's show everyone our beautiful scoreboard, shall we?
9: Yes, please.
11: Who is that? Get acquainted with it. We'll be looking at it for a while.
4: There we go.
12: Australia.
4: Takes a little while. They've got 25 countries to get through.
10: Baby.
4: There we go. So we'll keep you posted. Australia and Finland are the favourites.
3: When you look at that, you're right. You're saying.
4: Was it Finland?
3: There ain't too many there that are not from Europe. We're the
4: ones. No, well, because it's Eurovision. It's not that's Commonwealth right. Vision or Oz Vision.
3: No, anyway. USA Vision, yeah. Nothing.
4: Well, they're starting an Asia Vision because of all the popularity of K-pop and all those kind of things. So that'd be good. Anyway, we'll keep you posted. But we've got a great prize today. So all you have to do, you can be involved, text, email, phone, whatever you want. We want to get as many callers as we can into our prize today. It's an excellent prize. We all know. It's a big one this year because it's our 50th birthday for 5AA, so it's a bit super special this year. You get to hang out with the Premier and all sorts. 5AA's Best of SA. Well, the Best of SA is about celebrating, profiling.
3: More prominent table this year.
4: You know, oh, I hope so.
3: Up front
4: some of the great brands. And today we're celebrating the excellent people at the Turf Farm. So a little bit later, we'll give away before the end of the show the $100 Turf Farm voucher, 2 tickets to Best of SA. The dinner is on Friday the 12th of June at Adelaide Oval. So that is thanks to the Turf Farm Premium Instant Lawn, grown for

0: say conditions with expert advice and support from start to finish. Let's get our first caller in. Mm-hmm. Hello, Lisa.
1: Hello.
2: Morning, Lisa.
1: Good morning. I've got a question about citrus and gall wasp. So I had this fantastic lemon tree. It had been in for ages, beautiful shape. It even survived a fire we had, and I think I rang you guys in the past, especially you, Michael. Anyway, it got totally infected with gall wasp. Mm. We tried everything. We persisted for years, and then, you know, we used to have lemons the size of grapefruits. They were just magnificent, beautiful shape, and it just got really ill. Just totally infected year after year. So we ultimately had to pull it out, which is a real shame. And then we tried another, and it got absolutely infected with gall wasp again the next couple of years. Again, we tried everything. So my question is, there's obviously somebody in the area who's got, you know, an infected tree or something like that. And is there anything you can do to gall wasp proof a citrus plant?
2: Not really. To be honest, you are speaking on behalf of thousands of citrus growers across our state, and particularly around the suburban areas. Initially, you know, like 15 years ago, it was isolated almost in the eastern suburbs up there. And yep. The thought was that if the majority of people had it treated with the sprays and the Kaolin sprays, all those sort of things, that somewhere along the line you'd break the cycle, but yep. Because you're doing the right thing, there may be someone 300 or 400 metres away not. So how do you control that? It's pretty difficult. And sadly, look, we lost a lime tree through it. It's never recovered. I persevered like you did. I did all the traps of this, the that, when, you know, new evidence would come out on how to control them. I tried that. And now this tree sits there unhappy for the last 5 years. And I think, well, you know, it's just filling up good space in the garden. No, there's nothing in the commercial crops, because there's such an intensity, they can control it with, you know, with sort of biological control. That hasn't sort of happened yet. They've got another little wasp or something that eats that wasp. So, you know. But look, the only way you can do it, a lot of people now bear with the scarring, you know, and they just rub grease on it at the time, put up with the look of it, and keep the tree going, feed it properly, et cetera, et cetera. But I don't think there's, from what I gather, and my dear colleague John Lamb, he's done years of research into it. I caught up with him not that long ago, and he's of the same thought. There's really no silver bullet. No.
1: Right. It's just such a shame not being able to have a citrus tree.
2: Terrible.
1: Because, you know, you just love picking your own lemon. Yeah.
2: I wouldn't give up. Is it in the ground or in a pot or what? In the ground, I suppose.
1: Look, I got a bit disheartened, and I gave up. Yeah. It was in the ground, and it was just in a perfect spot. It loved it, you know.
0: Lisa, I had the same issue, and after maybe 10 to 12 years, it's actually got lemons this year.
1: Really?
0: That's how long it took me.
1: Wow.
0: Yeah, I've been in a few. It was at Dulwich when it got it, and it was in a pot. Since then, I've been to Dulwich, Adelaide. I lived in the city for 8 years, and then I've been at Mitcham for 6 years, and so I only just started lemoning again.
1: I need to travel with it in a pot.
0: You need to persevere. It's in the ground now, but it's taken that long for it to come back after the gall wasp.
2: Yes.
1: Oh, well, maybe I'll give it another shot.
0: You've got to be committed.
1: Well, I reckon 15 years of commitment, 20 years was pretty good, but I'll give it another shot. All right, thank you.
2: There's no known total control of it.
0: The person that could come up with that.
2: It's exceptionally difficult and rarely achieved in suburban environments. So there you are.
0: Yeah.
2: Pain in the neck.
0: Isn't it? It is a pain.
2: Because citrus trees are not cheap.
0: No, they are not.
2: I wonder if up there in the hills, Gumaraka way, whether there would be any citrus gall wasp. Di Myholt, good morning to you.
3: Good morning. I've got a lemon tree, but I Haven't got any citrus gall wasp on it, not that I've seen.
2: No.
3: So,
2: yeah.
3: And I had a massive crop of lemons this year.
2: No. See, certain areas may not be, I suppose, ideal for the infestation to get a hold. They might just get wiped out every year and never been able to build up. But here in
3: the... I think it's possibly because it can be a bit difficult to get a tree established because of the heavy winter frost that we sometimes get.
2: Mm, exactly.
3: And, I mean, I've had my tree for quite a few years and I don't know of any of my neighbours that have got a lemon tree or an orange tree or any sort of citrus either. So
2: I'd love to hear from our listening gardeners if any of them have sort of had some sort of permanent control. But I'll tell you what, not too many... our last caller said, that, you know, the neighbour down the road may not be as diligent and controlled. But anyway, now what have you got for us today, Di?
3: Okay, right. Well, today there's no open gardens for the next couple of weeks, so I've hunted around, found some other things. So the Adelaide Parklands Association have a guided walk of Victoria Park, the northern half of Park. Today it starts at 2, goes till 3:30. You can go online and book a ticket through the Adelaide Parklands Association website. The walkers will be meeting at the corner of Halifax Street and East Terrace at 2 p.m. There is a small cost. It's $9 for adults, and children and concessions are $6. And as I said, you can book a ticket through the Adelaide Parklands Association. So this walk is a... Sorry?
2: No, I was just going to say that is a really fascinating
3: This walk is around
2: area.
3: Some of the historic parks of the Adelaide Parklands. So this is the area where there used to be horse racing. There's the motor racing industry. There's also, you'll see the exercise track. There's a cycling racing track. There's an old and a new rare dragon blood tree. And there's stories about, you'll hear stories about the historic olive groves, the heritage grandstand. They say bring your kids. Dogs on leads are also most welcome, and just wear sturdy shoes for a walk of about 1.5 hours duration. So that's this afternoon. So probably be quite a nice afternoon for a walk, get a bit of fresh air. And their guided walks are very well done and very well attended, I think. So worth considering.
2: We had our horticultural media group had a guided walk around the Adelaide Oval Parklands, that and we were gobsmacked at the information they had on the different trees, and this was done for that reason, that was done for that reason. No, these little trips are perfect. They're great, informative trips. Yep.
3: Yeah, and I mean it's sort of flat walking, so you're not trekking up hills and down dales and that sort of thing. So it's an easy walk, and they're usually about an hour and a half to 2 hours. So it's a good way to get out and find out about things that you possibly go past every day but don't know the background to. Really interesting and very, and you meet interesting people that like the same sorts of things, and they've got a whole series of these walks that they run throughout the year. They're well worth having a look at their website and see what they've got coming up. The next couple of things I've got are next weekend. Of course, Government House opens twice a year to the public, and their next open day is next Sunday from 10 till 2, and it's in conjunction with the History Festival of South Australia. So this is an opportunity to not only see the grounds, but also step inside Government House, explore the public rooms, learn about the history of one of South Australia's oldest buildings, and there'll also be garden tours run by Friends of the Botanic Gardens at 10:30 and 11:30, and there's highlights of that will include the Governor's Rose Garden. There's sweeping lawns, the vegetable garden, the ceremonial plantings, which includes the descendant of the lone pine at Gallipoli, and the chrysanthemum garden behind the house. Government House beekeeper will provide demonstrations, which is something a bit interesting for anyone interested in beekeeping. And the guided tours of the house will run throughout the day. There will also be live music and a range of family-friendly activities. Now, this is free. So this is next Sunday, the 24th, from 10 till 2. So if you've ever wanted to have a peek inside the grounds of Government House, this is the opportunity. And they're very well organised, and there's a lot to see while you're there. So certainly worth putting on the list of things to do.
2: So that is free too?
3: That's free, yeah, and it's next Sunday, the 24th. I'm sort of conscious of time. So the other thing next Sunday is the next plant sale at Mount Lofty Gardens. So the Friends of the Adelaide Botanic Gardens organise this. So Sunday the 24th from 10:30 to 1:30. It's at the Chris Steele Scott Pavilion. You enter from the lower entrance off Lampert Road, from Piccadilly Road at Crayfers. And the Friends of the Botanic Gardens, they have their monthly plant sale, and they feature plants cultivated by their growing group. And as I said, this is free. The plant prices vary according to what you're buying, and cash and card are accepted. Now, these are a monthly event, so if you can't make next Sunday, check out their website to find the next date after that. And the other thing I just thought people might be interested to know is that Wednesday, the 20th of May, is World Bee Day.
2: How do you celebrate that? With a sting?
3: Plant something that bees like. They have actually got quite a good website. So if people want to Google worldbeeday.org.au, it's a day set aside to celebrate bees, and the day is to raise awareness of the essential role that bees and other pollinators play in keeping people and the planet healthy. There are a couple of activities that have been organised as a result of World Bee Day. Not a lot. Mount Pleasant Farmers Market next Saturday are having a bit of a celebration of World Bee Day. But if people want to know more about it, check out the website, because there's a lot of information on there. It's actually quite interesting.
2: Di, thank you for that. Cheers.
3: No problem. Thank you.
2: Di Moholt there from Open Gardens SA.
0: Lots of things to do. 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
2: Yeah, welcome back. It's going to say Paul Media Senior Constable Daniel Isaacson is there this morning. Daniel, good morning to you.
11: Good morning.
2: Now, Daniel, police are investigating a fire at Elizabeth Vale that happened last night.
11: Yeah, this happened at about 7 o'clock last night. Police and MFS were called to Durden Road after reports of a house fire. Fire crews worked quickly to extinguish the blaze. Unfortunately, there were no reports of any injuries. Crime scene investigators will be in attendance a bit later on, and they're going to determine the cause of the fire. But for now, if anybody has been witness to this incident or has any CCTV or dash cam that might be relevant, we'd just ask that you contact us on Crime Stoppers online or 1-800-333-000.
2: And the other end of town, a suspicious fire at Lonsdale overnight.
11: Yes, about 8:20 last night, police attended Oldenhoven Road after reports of a large fire at a bakery. Again, fire crews worked really quickly to extinguish the flames, but significant damage has been caused to this property. Nobody was injured, and there's no reports of anybody on the scene at the time. And crime scene investigators will be there again later on to determine the cause of the fire. Again, we're just after any information. If anybody has anything, any CCTV or dash cam or witnesses, again, that number is 1-800-333-000.
2: And Daniel, some action at Regency Park overnight.
11: Yeah, 10:15 last night, police were called to a function centre on Narweena Road after reports of men acting aggressive in the front car park area. Patrols quickly attended and located three suspects in the vicinity, but they fled on foot. However, we arrested a 34-year-old man from St Mary's and a 17-year-old boy from Ingle Farm for fighting in a public place and resisting arrest. They were both bailed to attend court at a later date, and we do have eyes on a third suspect who will catch up with in due course. There's no reports of any injuries, no weapons located, just a fight which got out of hand.
2: Excellent. Thank you, Daniel. You have a great Sunday.
11: Thank you. You too.
2: Cheers. Daniel Isaacson, their senior constable from SAPOL Media. Is it a bakery? That's...
0: Yeah, I think it's the Down South Bakery. They're closed today anyway, but yes, it looks like that might be the one.
2: For a few crusty loaves.
0: Yeah, I know. Michael, it is pretty early in voting in Eurovision, but Bulgaria are in the lead at the moment. But that'll change once the certain countries vote for certain countries. That'll all change. But, well, I reckon we...
2: Okay, who have you got?
0: Delta is joint third.
2: Apart from Delta.
0: Delta's joint third. Well, Finland, I mean, I haven't seen any of it. Finland looked okay. They're one of the favourites as well, but I haven't watched all of it.
2: What are you saying? She's joint third now. Could she be number one soon?
0: We'll see. But you know what is number one? And we want to get lots of calls, text messages, emails in. And the email address is on air at 5AA.com.au. We've got the Best of SA prize to give away. So we've got two tickets to the Best of SA dinner at the Adelaide Oval on Friday the 12th of June, but also the $100 turf farm voucher. You know about the turf farm. Yeah, what could you get with your $100?
2: $100? Oh, you'd be able to do a smallish instant lawn area, maybe, you know, a small front yard, or add it to another order.
0: Yeah,
2: I would have thought. Maybe some fertiliser?
0: Yes.
2: Yeah, they have all that.
0: Too. I was thinking that fertiliser might be good.
2: Yeah, good.
0: Lovely. All right, so we want to get as many people as we can in that, which we will do after the news. So get your calls coming, 8223 0000. Michael, we've got about a minute before the news.
2: Well, just on the citrus gall wasp, I did a little bit of spading around. As I said, very, very difficult to control in the suburban environment. But there's one way you can do it this time of the year. And it's called, pairing. If you've got these gall wasps, you can get a sharp, like a razor, in a cover type thing, and you can just shave off either side around the leaf. Don't go into the stem, but just either side of the stem, just cut off the gall. That's one way. And the other way, which is interesting, is to stop your winter fertilising. Now, I know a lot of people sort of do feed in winter. It was an old-fashioned way of looking after citrus, but generally you cut off your feeding in, say, maybe April, and then recommence in August. So I think go back to that way of fertilising so you're not encouraging softer growth. And seriously, your kaolin sprays in spring, that's about it. There's no other control.
0: Okay. Mm. Yeah, it's very sad, isn't it, for the people painful with lemon trees and gall wasp. All right, let's head to the news with Kerry Turner. Get your calls in. We want to put some calls into the listeners into the running for our excellent Best of SA prize, 8223 0000.
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13: 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With the 8 o'clock news, good morning, I'm Kerry Turner.
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13: There's been an early morning fire in Kilkenny. Nicole Bradley from the MFS says crews were called to Humphreys Terrace just before 6 a.m.
15: On arrival, firefighters found a building well alight with the roof having already collapsed. Due to the structural damage, crews were forced to undertake a defensive firefighting strategy.
13: Firefighters do remain at the scene, putting out hot spots. There have also been fires in Adelaide South and North overnight. A bakery at Lonsdale went up in flames just before 8:30 last night, causing significant damage to the property. That blaze is being treated as suspicious. While the cause of a house fire at Elizabeth Vale is yet to be determined, no one was injured in the Durden Road blaze, which started around 7 p.m. Heavy rain and a storm hit Adelaide last night, but it didn't last very long. Flash flooding was experienced in some parts with SES callouts across the metro area. Hannah Marsh from the Weather Bureau says it hit just after 7 p.m.
16: We saw some heavy rainfall in part, particularly about the western suburbs, where we saw 25 to 30 millimetres.
13: A teenager is one of two people arrested after a disturbance in a Regency Park car park. Just after 10 last night, police were called to a function centre on Nowina Road following reports of men acting aggressively in the car park area. A 34-year-old St Mary's man and 17-year-old boy from Ingle Farm have been charged with fighting in a public place and also resisting arrest. A third suspect remains on the run. Delta Goodrum has delivered a powerhouse performance for Australia at this morning's Eurovision Grand Final in Vienna. Taking the stage 8th in the lineup, she has stunned the stadium audience. And now the votes are being tallied across Europe as the remaining finalists wrap up the Global Song Contest. These fans are keenly awaiting the results.
17: We're very nervous.
18: Oh, we're waiting for it. Anticipation is killing us. Sky Delta!
17: Got to be in with a good chance, haven't we? I mean, it's been 10 years we've been in the competition. This has got to be our year, really. With Delta, how can we not win, really?
13: And healthcare professionals are urging Australia's media regulator to crack down on the amount of alcohol advertising on our screens. The Australian Medical Association is calling for the ads to be restricted during weekend sports and for new guidelines around streaming services, which currently do not have any regulation. AMA President Dr. Danielle McMullen says advertising for zero alcohol products also needs to be reined in.
19: When it's got the same label on it and the same naming and just happens to be called zero, the risk is that, yes, people may choose those initially, but they then are more likely to then go on to drink, you know, alcohol products of the same or understand that brand recognition.
13: Now turning to 5AA sport, and the Blues have wrapped up a tough and emotional week with a 12-point win over the Bulldogs. Coaching his first game since Michael Voss resigned, interim coach Josh Fraser was full of praise for the side especially Patrick Cripps.
20: He's just an incredibly impressive guy. The way he leads and the way he led tonight, the way he was able to execute his role but also organise and drive others to do so as well. It's been a tough week for him, but the support he's given me and the way he's led the playing group, he's been outstanding.
13: Also yesterday, Melbourne had a 39-point win over Hawthorn, while the Crows were 68-point winners over North Melbourne. Kangaroos coach Alistair Clarkson disappointed in his team's effort.
21: But, yeah, we feel like we've made a lot of ground this season as well. And that's been our worst performance for the year, and hopefully it's the last we see of that type of effort in the second quarter.
13: And round 10 wraps up today with three matches. Essendon takes on Fremantle at the MCG. St Kilda and Richmond will play at Marvel Stadium. And over in Perth, the Eagles host the Giants. Now checking 5AA traffic.
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23: Flowing through West Beach along Tapleys Hill Road near Burbridge Road. Speeds have dropped to 40 around ongoing roadworks through there. The same too in Mawson Lakes at Port Wakefield Road near Globe Derby Drive, also down to 40 citybound around works. Keep an eye across the day for speed cameras at Hub Drive in Aberfoyle Park, Happy Valley Drive in Happy Valley, and Roy Terrace through Christie's Beach. Hurry, the Cupra winter demo sale ends May 31, including a 1.9% comparison rate on Cupra Leon and Terramar. 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Adelaide's most accurate traffic on 5AA.
13: To the 5AA forecast, a possible shower today, 21 the top. A possible shower tomorrow, 19. On Tuesday, showers easing, 19. And a shower or two, 20 on Wednesday. Right now, it's 14 degrees on 5AA, always Adelaide.
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0: beautiful girl.
1: It is 8 minutes past eight, 8223 0000. We've got that Best of SA prize to give away today. We've got a $100 Turf Farm voucher and two tickets to our dinner on the 12th of June, Adelaide Oval. It's a bit special this year because it is our 50th birthday.
2: Very special.
1: So get your calls in right now. Now, this is what is happening as we speak. Eurovision in Vienna.
3: It's not a hamburger.
1: They're going to Moldova.
4: Or a Jaffa cake.
3: It's not a Jaffa cake. It's an eclipse.
1: So, here we go. This is Moldova.
5: Saluti a tutti. Moldova is on duty.
3: Something,
5: first of all,
3: something.
5: Happy 70th anniversary Eurovision. And of course,
1: we just
5: thank
1: want your
5: you
1: points,
5: for the
1: Moldova.
5: Fantastic show you put on tonight. And now, the 12 points from the Moldovan national jury go to Poland.
4: Poland with another 12 points. That is Poland.
1: Yes,
4: so 12 points for tonight.
1: The way it's sitting, I'm just waiting for them to go back. So, Bulgaria 184, Australia 139 points. So there's a big difference. So there's only about three countries to go. So Croatia.
6: I love how it feels like it could be anyone's game until the last moment.
7: From Zagreb, and congratulations for your show tonight.
1: So they gave Australia 7 points
7: for our Lele girls. Now you see how Croatian jury voted.
1: So
7: and our 12 points go to Serbia.
1: There we go.
2: Yeah.
1: So I think it's out of reach now, but second. But they were saying Finland was the favourite. And it looks like Bulgaria. So Bulgaria on 188, Australia 146, Denmark 144, France 139.
2: And there it's for something we couldn't win anyway. And I agree with you. I think it's political over there. We've won, haven't we?
1: And look, yes.
2: Yeah,
1: people know who Delta is.
2: I was reading she's booked out in about 10 different countries now, right, throughout Europe.
1: So even as an artist,
2: it's made her.
1: It's absolutely. But it looks like Bulgaria could be. They've just got 12 points from Lithuania, so might get M to put a bit of Bulgaria in. Yeah, now Australia have gone down to third place now.
2: Oh, well, we're happy.
1: Anyway, we want to give away to somebody the Best of SA prize today. Now, I want to tell you, Teresa has sent a message. Planting new roses.
2: Yes.
1: Which are the better, Floribunda or hybrid tea? What is the best one and what is the difference, please?
2: Well, it's what you're thinking about how your rose garden's going to look. Floribundas are just mass flowers. That's flora, mass bunda. They are fantastic if you've just got even a hedge or you just want a garden full of flowers that you're probably not going to pick in most cases, whereas the hybrid teas, the more standard rose that we know, you'll be able to go out there and you'll see a nice rose on a stem. You cut the stem, take it inside, enjoy it. So there's two sort of styles of roses there. It's a good question. But any rose is great in a garden. If you've got sunshine, well-drained soil, you can't go wrong. And go to your local nursery now because they are taking orders for the roses, which are going to come in soon. And generally, the popular varieties go very quickly. So get in early, but from the point of view of which ones you're going to plant, it doesn't really matter. It's your decision whether you want picking roses or just a beautiful display of roses that are easy care, very rarely get things wrong with them, and can offer a lot of joy in a garden.
1: All right, lovely. Laurie. Hi, Laurie.
8: Good morning, guys. Pesky gall wasp. I had a lemon tree absolutely riddled with it and to the point that the leaves were even starting to drop and yellow, et cetera, et cetera. So I decided to take the bull by the horns and I cut the whole bang lot out and back. And I thought, well, if it lives, it lives. If it doesn't, it doesn't. Well, it is absolutely thriving. I know that there are other trees very close by that have got the gall wasp, but it is absolutely magnificent. It is flowering abundantly, and It's outside my kitchen window. Every time I see anything that looks like a wasp out there, except a bee, I'm out there with a good old fly spray, right. And I've got my fingers crossed. I've got three others in pots, citrus. They're doing fine. But I started to scrape it back. But, man, that was one heck of a job.
2: Yeah, that's
8: so
2: a big
8: I decided
2: job.
8: To just do the whole bang lot and hope for the best. When I did it first was the end of last winter. I have not fed it whatsoever. But like I said, I've also got yellow traps hanging in the tree.
2: Mm-hmm.
8: I've just got my fingers crossed and I'm hoping. I mean, I have no illusions that it may happen again, but I'm just hoping.
2: So far, so good, and that's terrific. What you've whether it was by design or an accident, not feeding them.
8: That was just by accident.
2: Yeah, that's probably worked.
8: I mean, it was about 2 days' work because I'm in the OBE group, so mm-hmm. it was a big job to do. Bagged every single bit of it up into the normal waste bin to get rid of it. And I'm just hoping against hope that, you know, it's a Meyer lemon and it's the most magnificent lemon. They're big, juicy, beautiful.
2: Yeah.
8: So here's hoping.
2: Well, fingers crossed. Well done. I'm sure you give the other citrus growers a bit of encouragement there with that one.
8: It was a big job. Also, too, the other thing is I haven't heard any mention of what's been happening to the timber that's being removed from the said golf course.
2: Good point. I'm not too sure. I know that, after the showgrounds, the log chopping, that goes to somewhere special.
8: Yep. Oh, well, I was hoping that it would be, you know, some sort of charity or organisation that could, you know, produce it.
2: You'd like to think that. My first thought, maybe it's just going to be chipped up into
8: a hell of a lot of chips.
2: It's a lot of chips. But the thing about it is someone's got to cut it up into log form, store it. Oh, I reckon they'd go for the quickest way out by chipping it.
8: God, that'd be a big job to cut it down small enough to chip it.
2: Yeah. But, well, they'd probably keep the bigger logs in saying that. And send them off to wherever. Maybe the Royal Show send their logs. And I think what they do then, they split them and then pack them in bags and sell them.
8: Yep,
2: yeah.
8: Yep. Yep. Well, I mean, it'd be a lot of timber for some organisation, but I'd love to know definitely what's happening with it.
2: Yeah, I think that's... But we'll see if we can find out. Although, as you know, it's a bit of a cloak over the whole show. I would have loved to find out the trees that were removed because just watching on TV... I know any tree removed by, you know, these sort of methods is painfully irritating to a lot of people, including me, because you can't stop them. Once that system starts, that's it. But, look, there may have been trees that it didn't really matter if they were removed, as long as they, it's going to be replanted correctly, and that's my biggest concern. What are they going to use? What sort of trees are they going to use in replacement of the ones that they've removed? Yeah.
1: Thank you, Laurie.
2: Hello, thanks, Laurie.
1: Hello, Tom.
0: Good morning to both of you. Hope you're both doing well.
2: Yes, yeah, same to you, Tom.
0: Thank you, Tom. Two things, if I may. I've got my grumpy old man hat on today. Gall wasp. I've my experience for whatever it's worth, including the last place I used to live at. I'm one of these people who do think a little bit different, but I grow a lot of fruit trees from seed, and I've found that when I've grown particularly citrus from seed, yes, you never know what you're going to end up with, but when you do have gall, and they still get gall, they just rug it off.
2: Is that right?
0: Interesting. I had a lemon tree back at my other place, and I had lemons almost half the size of rock melons, and it was riddled with gall. I grew that by planting the remains of about 30 lemons, different lemons I bought, in a hole, and this one tree come up, and I left it, and then for years and years I kept picking these huge bloody lemons, and it was still covered in gall, and it just shrugged it off. And I'm doing the same thing here. Apart from that, citrus, there's a two types of butterflies that love citrus leaves, and I'd let the caterpillars eat them, and they just shrug it off. But I find, and I've known other people, sorry to say this, because I know your sort of nursery industry is very, very important. A lot of the commercial types of citrus don't have the resilience that you get from something grown from a seed. But anyway, my second thing is, if I may, was one of the joys I find of having some garden in this day and age is bird life. And I'm sorry, this is my grumpy old man.
2: That's all right. Keep going.
0: I've had a gutful of irresponsible cat owners who want to say they've got collars. There's one in particular that keeps hanging around and is attacking the birds in my garden. It's a what they call a rag doll. It's a silver cat with and I've door knocked and everyone says, "Oh no, we've got indoor cats." And the bloody thing's always attacking the birds, and I've found feathers in them. I mean, seriously, that's one of the joys, especially as you get old, and just to hear birds singing and riding the solo and all the rest of it, and to go out there and find the remains of a blue wren or something because some mongrel cat has killed it, you know.
2: Yeah.
0: I'm just tired. I'm really tired.
2: It's as a cat owner, you're responsible.
1: Oh my God, yes. Oh no, she's in at night.
2: Yeah,
1: she doesn't. She knows not to get birds. Mm. Yeah, it's you can train them. Train them. Now, just quickly before we go to the break, I know Amber wants to talk about Eurovision, but Moldova have suddenly gone to the lead. I don't really know how everything works. But I think Australia might be fourth now. I'm just waiting for them to flash back to the scores.
2: Can we dial in on something and give a...
1: So we've got Moldova, 226, Bulgaria, 204, Australia and Denmark are both on 165.
2: Croatia, are they going to vote for us?
1: I think...
2: They should.
1: Possibly, I think now...
2: With Croatia.
1: But I think they might now be doing the... voting, the fan voting. So Croatia just got 71 points. So you never know. Delta could still be in there. But just quickly before, we'll just pivot for a second. Amber, I know you are desperate to talk about Eurovision.
9: Oh, yeah. This year I've really been following it.
1: You have?
9: I don't normally, but I guess I've retired this year and so I can get up at 4:30. Well, I haven't been going to sleep. And so I've followed both the finals and the grand final. On the first night I was very diligent. I had my bottle of wine and my packet of party mix lollies. But I've slowed down the last two nights. Yes, it's been very interesting. But after saying that, I'm very intrigued because something's been eating my two lemon trees, and I've never heard of this wasp. What is it?
2: The wasp doesn't actually eat the tree. What it does is defigures the tree with its impregnation of its eggs into the soft tissue. And these galls appear, and the galls are the things that are debilitating to the tree. So it's not actually a big wasp flying around, you know, zapping things. They're tiny, tiny little wasps. And there's been all sorts of methods to, and I won't go back into them, but there's all sorts of methods to try and control them or also try and keep the health and vigour of your tree going and productivity. There's some suburbs it doesn't happen. Other suburbs are like where we are, just plagued with it. So, and a lot of people are giving up growing certain citrus. But we had the caller on earlier. I think it was Tom talking about raising citrus from seed. And what he's got there is a bit, it's food for thought, because that means it's a pure strain tree that's come from a seed. Now the citrus we buy in nurseries are grafted onto a rootstock.
1: Mm-hmm.
2: So somewhere, maybe there's got a bit of rebreeding of the varieties we know into tougher plants that may be wasp resistant. Who knows?
1: All right. 22,
2: long-term program.
1: 22 minutes past 8. Keep the calls coming. We'll need reward the best of SA prize, 8223-0000.
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2: Hey, welcome back. It's 25 minutes past 8. It's going to be a decent sort of a day, I reckon.
1: Mm, yeah. Quite pleasant.
2: Good, I went out in the balcony during the last news break, and it was not overly chilly. It was quite pleasant.
1: Lovely.
2: And look, the nursery and garden industry of South Australia proudly supporting the SA nursery industry and its members. We're heading south of the border. Heidi Sutherland joins us from Jungle in Willunga. Heidi, good morning to you.
19: Hello. How are you going? Not that far south, Michael, but
2: south's
19: the most beautiful place down south.
2: It is not that far south.
19: It's not.
2: It's just got a little bumpy road there on that one, the Victor Harbour.
19: they're working on it. They're working on it. Yeah. But it makes the adventure exciting.
2: Now, Heidi, there's been a bit of a discussion this morning on citrus gall wasp. What's your take of it, and is it bad down your neck of the woods?
19: It's something I don't come across very often. I've got a couple of citrus in the garden and have not been affected by it. I wasn't listening earlier, so I wasn't listening to what people were saying. So, we sell some beautiful citrus. We sell, the citrus that everybody stocks in their garden centres. Mm. We all get it from the same amazing growers. So it's all very healthy when it's here. But I haven't ever experienced citrus gall wasp myself.
2: That's interesting because you are in the middle of, grapevine region. And maybe there's not density of housing growing citrus in their backyards. That could be the reason.
19: It's just something as simple as that, as location and environment that can change pest and disease issues for sure.
2: Earlier on we were talking about what people got for Mother's Day, and cyclamen sort of topped the list to some degree. Did you sell many cyclamen, and if so, you got any good tips?
19: Absolutely. So, cyclamen are beautiful, and there's an absolutely gorgeous purple new variety. I don't know if that came up in your conversation. Cyclamen have always been in the reds and the pinks and the white tones, but this particular one that one of our amazing local growers grows, Poplar Grove, it's a brand new purple cyclamen. It came out last year, So it's been around for 12 months and it's actually purple. And so that was a huge seller for us. And I think the best thing, cyclamen, I don't see them as indoor plants. I know a lot of people want to want them as and have them as indoor plants, but they need the cold.
2: Yes.
19: They love the, those cold temperatures, particularly overnight. Something I learnt off Milton years ago, he used to say, you know, if you want a cyclamen, kick it out at night time. Put it outside at night time. Yeah, you say kick it out with a cat, but obviously we don't.
2: No, we're not allowed to say that these days.
19: But no, not allowed to say that these days. That's a very old phrase there. But no, put it out at night if you do want to love it inside. Otherwise, use it as a a beautiful garden plant. And when it dies down, for the season, it'll pop back up when it's ready, and you'll sort of forget that you had it. And go, oh, fantastic! It's such an easy garden plant for those sort of semi-shaded areas.
2: Does that purple one produce seed at all, or do you think?
19: Well, I'm sure it probably would.
2: Yeah, because
19: I guess
2: sometimes
19: so.
2: When
19: we haven't had it long enough to
2: know. Oh, okay. So because sometimes we light them on their side in a garden situation, the seeds will drop out of the flowers and they'll shoot. And little shoots come up.
19: Exactly. Yeah, we've got them dotted through our jungle, and we sort of, forgot that we planted them years ago, and they just sprout up every season, and you go, oh, beautiful, big flowers, and fantastic.
2: So with 30 seconds to go, what's hot down there at the moment?
19: Oh, look, the zygos. Really wanted to talk about the zygos. They're in full flower at the moment, so... Schlumbergia, which is a really difficult word to say, is the botanic name, but the zygos are just absolutely showing off. So that we sold lots of those last week for Mother's Day too. That those and the cyclamen were the big hits here. But zygos, you don't have to do anything to them. They just start flowering without any effort whatsoever. So that's another fantastic colour for your shade, your porch pergola, those shady spots.
2: And hanging basket, hanging basket too.
19: Absolutely beautiful hanging baskets. Yeah. We've got plenty in stock. So
2: beautiful coffee on at the moment.
19: Yes, coffee will be here at 10 o'clock. Beautiful little Portuguese tarts today. Toasties, and like you said, the weather is absolutely spectacular. We had lots of rain overnight, but it's absolutely clear and lovely at the moment. So,
2: Where, you better tell everyone where to go.
19: Yeah, 175 Main Road, Wollonga. Come through McLaren Vale. Take a little bit of a bumpy road, heading towards Wollonga, and we're halfway between the two towns.
2: Hey, you're always terrific chatting with you. Have a good trading day.
19: Thank you very much, guys. You have a lovely day too.
2: Cheers. Hayley Sutherland there from Jungle in Wollonga. And thanks to the nursery and garden industry of SA, proudly supporting the SA nursery industry and its members.
1: All right. Closure is, Kerry, I know we'll get to you in a second. Closure is...
2: No.
1: The winner. No. Bulgaria.

0: Well, it was between Bulgaria and Israel in the end.
1: Oh, goodness.
0: Australia, I think, was maybe fifth or something like that. I'll have to have a look once the thing comes up. But Bulgaria is the winner of Eurovision.
1: Wow.
0: So congratulations to them.
2: Bulgarians in Adelaide. Well done.
0: Might be.
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4: A possible shower today, a top of 21 with the 8:30 news. Good morning, I'm Kerry Turner.
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4: A building in Humphreys Terrace at Kilkenny has gone up in flames. Just before 6 a.m, crews got the call, and when they got there, they discovered the roof had already collapsed. Nicole Bradley from the MFS says structural damage meant that firefighters had to take a defensive approach.
6: Quick action from firefighters contained the fire to the building of origin within 20 minutes. Firefighters remain on scene extinguishing hotspots.
4: Crime scene investigators will look into the cause of two other fires overnight. At Lonsdale, a bakery has suffered significant damage after it went up in flames just before 8:30 p.m. That blaze is being treated as suspicious, while Senior Constable Daniel Isaacson says at Elizabeth Vale there's been a house fire.
7: It happened at about 7 o'clock last night. Police and MFS were called to Durden Road. Fire crews worked quickly to extinguish the blaze. Unfortunately, there were no reports of any injuries.
4: A new poll has revealed a slump in trust for the federal government following last Tuesday's budget changes to negative gearing and capital gains tax. The News Corp poll shows 83% of Australians believe Prime Minister Anthony Albanese went back on his election promise. Despite the backlash, the PM maintains it's a necessary step to help first home buyers get into the property market. A 38-year-old man has died in a shark attack off Rottnest Island in Western Australia. Despite efforts by paramedics to revive the man, he could not be saved. Jared Young was at the popular tourist spot when the attack happened.
8: Emergency services were down there. A couple of guys, I think, were in, you know, the wetsuits or whatever. I don't know if it was a spearfishing or something like that. I can only assume, but... Yeah, it was just like, I think everyone was sort of saying it was a shark attack or something like that.
4: A passenger travelling on a Qantas flight from Melbourne to Dallas.

0: demonstration that we've organised. Today there are multiple Jewish speakers, including an 88-year-old Holocaust survivor.
1: Now turning to 5AA Sport, and the Crows have had a 68-point win over North Melbourne, a 10-goal second quarter, setting up the huge result, while coach Matthew Nix says forward Riley Thilthorpe will be given all the support and time that he needs to overcome a back injury.
2: It almost got to a point this week where he just wanted to play, and we had to help him with that decision, because he doesn't want to not be out there for his teammates. But we need, and this is any player, but especially a key position player, we need to give him his best chance to perform the way he did last year, and it's tough for him at the moment because of his body.
1: Last night, Carlton put a tough week behind it to score a 12-point win over the Western Bulldogs. Earlier, Melbourne got the win over Hawthorn by 39 points. And in netball, the Adelaide Thunderbirds take on the Melbourne Mavericks at the Entertainment Centre this afternoon. Now checking 5AA traffic.
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4: Delays through West Beach at Tapleys Hill Road near Burbridge Road. It's down to 40 for outbound travellers through there around ongoing roadworks. In Newton, we've got a collision at Newton Road near Andrea Avenue to watch out for, and a fire in Kilkenny at Humphreys Terrace near Regency Road causing some issues. South Australia, this is huge. 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Adelaide's most accurate traffic on 5AA.
1: To the 5AA forecast, a possible shower today, a top of 21. A possible shower tomorrow, 19. On Tuesday, showers easing, 19. And a shower or two, 20 expected on Wednesday. Right now it is 16 degrees on 5AA, always Adelaide.
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9: It is 21 minutes to 9. 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

0: 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Bulgaria, they won. Israel were number two. There's Dara from Bulgaria.
1: It's got a similar sort of style, haven't they, these songs?
0: Yeah, they're all very big and very bold, aren't they? So that was Daria. And our Australian audience points 12 went to Bulgaria and 10 to Finland. Finland was the favourite. So there we go. It's over for another year.
1: Oh, well. This is going to affect our lives here in Australia.
0: No.
1: Are you going to rush out and buy a, download a
0: thing? I usually do download the playlist because some of it's quite cool.
1: Bopping along.
0: Yeah. quite good.
1: Okay. If you'd like to give us a call, 8223 00 00 is the number. We started the program. I was talking about how important gardens are for us, for our well-being and that, and why governments don't tip bucket loads of money into it. They save a lot of medical bills and expenses down the track. But anyway, I'd love to hear from you. But right now, we're going to hear about herbs with
2: June Taylor's Herb Garden.
1: June, good morning.
3: Good morning, Michael, and good morning, Angie. Yes, you're absolutely spot on. Nothing nicer than getting out into a garden. And it's funny, I was just watching something, some gardens on Better Homes this morning. Mm-hmm. They have a special weird and wacky gardens or whatever. Yeah. Gosh, there's some creative people in, you just step out of your comfort zone and go, yes, I love it, Do it. Anyway,
1: just on that, June, you had to do it. You moved, 4 or 5 years ago? How long?
3: That's right. We have moved from the herb farm to the property at Victor Harbour, where we established a succulent garden because we were going through the drought and now... I was just looking at something this morning which inspired me because I have my fairy garden, but my fairy garden has grown and grown like Topsy. It is now incorporating the meerkat section, the dog section, little ornaments and little gnomes and elves and fairies. It's just exciting. Look, never let your imagination get in the way. And I think we've all got that childlike image that we keep and we love and keep it forever. Never grow old. Never.
1: Certainly visiting Nana's garden or Auntie's garden or,
3: Well, now it's sort of the great grandies who love the garden. The little ones, they get lost in the world of fairies and the little meerkats with all their sporting equipment, be the basketballer or the skateboarder or the ski diver. They just love it. Imagination is an amazing thing and you can create it. However...
1: What have you created today?
3: Winter. Just around the corner, and don't we know it? And this week, I'm actually looking at herbs and spices that we tend to look for at this time of year.
1: Okay.
3: Ones that warm us up and raise our body temperature. They give us comfort on those cold, wintry days and nights where we think, food is important. Ginger. An ultimate winter warmer. That with its spicy heat, it does boost our circulation and it can help raise your body temperature. A cup of hot ginger tea, that's one way of giving us comfort. Or you can even grate ginger into your stir fries. I love ginger added to all these different dishes. Add it to your biscuits, cakes, give them that warm, spicy effect. And I always add it to my pumpkin soup over the winter months. So a little bit of ginger chocolate at night. Oh, nothing nicer. Dark chocolate with ginger. If you're ever looking for cookie for me, that's it.
1: Got me.
3: Okay, cinnamon. Now, cinnamon is a spice that I adore. I sprinkle it on my breakfast all year round. In the summer, I have it on my yogurt and fruit. And in winter, I put on a sprinkle on top of my porridge during the winter months. It's warming. It's very, very good for the digestive system. And it's packed with essential oils that are warming and invigorating. Now, for that special treat, add cinnamon to your pancake mix. Have you ever tried that? It's delicious. And I was thinking about that this morning, cinnamon. I remember as a child, my mum always cooked baked apples. Does anyone ever cook baked apples anymore?
1: Oh, I reckon they would. Yeah, a lot of our listeners.
3: Core the centre out and fill it with butter and spices, and it was always cinnamon and always the clove on top.
1: And June, it was real cinnamon too, not knockoff cinnamon.
3: Real cinnamon, absolutely. Yeah. I love cinnamon. Mm. It's just something I have every day of my life. That's crazy.
1: It's very good for you.
3: Crazy. Now, what about rosemary? That always enhances our winter roast, be it lamb, beef or pork. It will warm you up. You can just put some in the cook pot. When you're cooking your root veggies, just throw a couple of twigs in. It just adds to it. And sage, that's a good one for this time of year because you can add it to slow-cooked meals or even a pasta dish for a sort of an extra different flavour. Thyme, another winter warmer. You can add that to stews or sprinkle it over your roasted veggies like your potatoes, carrots and pumpkin. And, of course, oregano stirred into your warming pasta dishes, hamburger mix, or even your minestrone soup. I don't make minestrone a lot, but that will certainly warm
1: it
3: you
1: certainly
3: up.
1: Would. June, all of those, of course, available from, you know, the wonderful herb place in the market, or you can grow some
3: absolutely.
1: Of them.
3: Absolutely.
1: Yeah, yeah,
3: yes.
1: Yeah.
3: So keep warm this winter with comfort food, and bear in mind, they're really good for you.
1: June, thank you for that. As always, very informative and helpful. June Taylor with our herb segment of the month.
0: Thank you very much, June. And she's right, they make you feel nice and nourished. And
1: cinnamon.
0: Now, we'll take a quick break. We want to get some more callers in. We want to get as many callers as we can into our prize for the Best of SA and the Turf Farm.
1: You know, if you happen to win, you will be seated close to Tammy and Paul with the Turf
0: could
1: farm.
0: Be too, and you can
1: you'll
0: thank
1: be able
0: them
1: to get
0: directly.
1: All the oil on how to grow instant turf.
0: Absolutely.
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0: All right, let's get some callers in the running for our Best of SA prize. Hello, Elizabeth.
9: Hello.
1: Good morning.
9: I listen to your show every weekend and I love it very much. I just wanted to tell you about my garden. When my husband passed, I took over this looking after the garden, and I spend every Saturday in the back garden and every Sunday in the front. And it gives me a lot of pleasure and memories of my husband.
1: Mm-hmm.
9: I just wanted to let you know that it fills in my weekend. And I enjoy listening to your show and getting all the different hints and ideas that you provide.
1: Elizabeth, how long have you been in the house with those beautiful gardens, front and back gardens?
9: 50 years.
1: Wow. Yeah.
0: What's your favourite plant/flower in your garden?
1: More
0: successful, yeah.
9: Well, I have 10 orchid plants, and I guess when they flower, they're beautiful.
1: Mm. It's interesting what if you look back on when you started 50 years ago with the garden, some of the background plants that are probably still there when you originally planted them, I would have thought.
9: They are, yes. Some of them I've had to have removed because they've come to the end of their life.
1: Yes.
9: But on the majority, they're still there and still doing well, giving lots of shade.
1: So, Elizabeth, that St. Agnes 50 years ago, that was a developing area, wasn't it? It wasn't sort of...
9: That's right.
1: Yeah.
9: Yes.
1: Oh, well done. What's been some of the most successful plants, do you think?
0: Besides your irises.
1: Your orchids. Yeah.
9: My orchids.
0: Orchids, sorry.
9: I don't know. I have success with most things.
1: Oh, very good.
0: Well, Elizabeth...
9: Nothing seems to die on me.
0: That's good. I'm glad. I'm glad it gives you joy, and we'll pop you in the running for our... Best of SA prize.
1: Yeah.
0: Thank you very much, Elizabeth. Hi, George.
10: Hi, guys. How are you?
1: Good. Thanks, George.
10: Just to put you in the picture, Michael, we demolished our initial residence of 780 square metres in farm gardens and built two adjoining properties.
1: Mm-hmm.
10: And after we did all that, there was so much rubble and mess that the builders left. We had to remove all the soil front and back and top it up with better quality soil, about 6 inches. Mm-hmm. All the way around for our beautiful, beautiful landscaping. Everything's flourishing superbly except the front lawn.
1: Uh-huh.
10: We used the same procedures, and we noticed that the lawn is patchy. It's long in other areas, short in others.
1: Mm.
10: It's the texture's not right. And what's the best time to trim it back to dirt? So that it can give it a chance to regrow properly and fertilise it so that we've got a nice, beautiful lawn in spring.
1: Yeah.
10: Is it now, or is it later, or when?
1: No, it's certainly not now. I would imagine it's a running summer grass of sorts, cooch or kokki or something like that.
10: Yeah, exactly. I reckon it's kokki, Michael. Yeah,
1: okay. Yeah, you'd want to do that, I reckon, October. And really, if you're going to do it yourself, lower the blade down. You might have to do it a couple of times to get rid of the thatch. Or you can get someone in, acres of lawn or something like that. They'll do it.
10: Mm.
1: But you can do it yourself. lower the mower blade down. Then they generally would scarify it, like open up the soil more, and then they would fertilise it, which you would do yourself if you're going to do it that way. And that would be the best absolute birthday present you could ever give a lawn. You'd in most cases, 99%, it'd be reinvigorated. It would have lovely new growth by December. It would look fantastic.
10: Yeah. So do you actually fertilise it when it's still in its bare look?
1: Yeah, absolutely. Yeah.
10: It's not going to burn the shoots or burn.
1: No. Most of the acres, they'd be putting an organic fertiliser in then to get it going, and then you, about 6 weeks after that, you'd use your normal, organic-based fertiliser would be fine.
10: And once you've done it, do you need to water it every day?
1: Well, not every day, no, not at all. Just normal. If it's a, you've been watering, if we get a forecast of a heat wave, you'd want to soak it up to that. No more than you would if there was a lawn there, because there is a lawn there. It's just the top of it's missing.
10: Okay. Yeah. So that's the best time, October, you reckon?
1: October would be perfect. October if you miss out March, something like that. Yeah.
10: All right. Thanks, man. I appreciate your time.
1: Much appreciated. Thank you, George. And who we got there? Rebecca? Hi, Rebecca.
11: Hello, Michael. Hello, Angie. Michael, I have a sort of alternating hedge of red cottonwood or the native hibiscus and woolly bushes along my back fence, which runs along the southern side of my property. One of my cottonwoods died, sadly, last year, but I left it because the birds really love sitting on the branches, and I didn't want to remove anything before I had to. When is the best time to pull it up and put another one in?
1: Well, they come fairly well established in pots, and it's something you could do almost at any time of the year, apart from really soggy, wet, winter, cold days, or converse to that, really hot, dry days. So, look, if it's an eyesore at the moment, bam, but serving a purpose, you could leave it till spring. But if you needed to, it's annoying you now and you want to do, put a new one in, you could do it now. Not an issue at all. And the nurseries, retail nurseries, you've got them in a couple of sizes, or sometimes they have the bigger size. But
11: get a mature one.
1: Yeah, perfect for planting out. Absolutely perfect, yeah.
11: Lovely. Thank you so much.
1: Good luck with that.
11: That's given me something to do.
0: Thank you very much, Rebecca. You're in the running for 5AA's Best of SA. It's about celebrating, profiling some of the great brands in our state. Today we're celebrating the Turf Farm. So before the end of the show, we'll give away a $100 Turf Farm voucher and two tickets to our Best of SA dinner, which is on Friday the 12th of June at Adelaide Oval. The Turf Farm premium instant lawn grown for South Australian conditions with expert advice and support from start to finish.
1: You've got a hard job, haven't you, choosing the winner?
0: No, you're doing it.
1: Oh, this is a debate for the break.
0: Yep. You're doing. Got an hour to decide, or just under an hour to decide. Just a couple of text messages as well before we head to the news with Kerry. Sharon says, what gardening means to me, immersing yourself with nature, the environment, inhaling fresh air, the touch of sunshine, or patiently waiting for the much-needed rain or seedlings to sprout. What a joy. It also means vitamins, minerals we need for health when growing a rainbow of colour in my fruits and veg. When you research different methods or designs, the gardens you create can display your unique flair of style. Most importantly, the relaxation of the colours of the green plants, blue sky, golden sun can radiate an uplifting sense of well-being. Gardening also means to me new life in what seeds grow into and the thrill it brings to my heart.
1: Wow, 10 out of 10.
0: Takes me away where I need to be in the universe with the thrill of gardening and being surrounded by beauty on Mother Earth, like the feeling of where a good book can take you. Yes, perfectly said, Sharon. I don't think we could have said it any better, could we?
1: No.
0: Also,
1: I think that should go on the running.
0: Yeah, you can put Sharon in there for sure. Now, as well, we got Patrick says it takes around 2 to 3 years for gum trees to dry the oils in the wood. It is okay for open pits, but residue builds up in fireplaces and stoves. Were we talking about that from the trees, from firewood, the firewood from the golf course?
1: I doubt whether much is going to make firewood.
0: No, might be a bit old and...
1: I think you might see it out on our parks and gardens as mulch.
0: Yeah. Jody, we were talking about cyclamens. Jody from Mount Barker has sent a picture of her cyclamens. Is loving its spot.
1: Isn't that beautiful?
0: So, they look absolutely beautiful. Yeah. Thank you very much, Jody. They look lovely. They look nice. Like a light pink.
1: Yeah, it's not a purple, is it?
0: It's light pink. Yeah, it's beautiful. Beautiful. Thank you very much, Jody. Keep the calls coming, 8223 0000. After the break, we're talking, Michael, about...
1: fertiliser.
0: It's good fertiliser, though, isn't it?
1: Natural fertiliser.
0: Can you say fertiliser again?
1: Fertiliser.
0: Oh, I like it.
12: 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This is 5AA News. Always Adelaide.
13: A possible shower today and a top of 21. With the 9 o'clock news, I'm Kerry Turner.
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13: Firefighters have taken 20 minutes to bring a blaze at Kilkenny under control. Just before 6 this morning, they were called to Humphreys Terrace. The building was well alight when they got there and the roof had already collapsed. Crews do remain at the scene, putting out hotspots. Adelaide suburbs copped it last night when heavy rain and a strong storm hit. People at Tasting Australia and the CBD had to take shelter while there were SES call-outs to several suburbs. It was all fairly short-lived, though, lasting around half an hour. And Hannah Marsh from the Weather Bureau says it was the western suburbs that recorded the heaviest falls, with almost 25 millimetres falling at the airport.
15: Rainfall totals were quite varied across the metropolitan area, with less than 5 millimetres about southern suburbs, the hills and also parts of the northern suburbs as well. We saw 20 millimetres in the city gauge.
13: A teenager is one of two people arrested after a disturbance in a Regency Park car park. Just after 10 last night, police were called to a function centre on Nowina Road following reports of men acting aggressively in the car park area. Senior Constable Daniel Isaacson says they responded to reports of men acting aggressive.
16: Patrols quickly attended and located three suspects in the vicinity, but they fled on foot. However, we arrested a 34-year-old man from St Mary's and a 17-year-old boy from Ingle Farm for fighting in a public place and resisting arrest.
13: The Prime Minister is facing voter backlash over major tax policy reversals handed down in last week's budget. 83% of voters surveyed by News Corp believe Anthony Albanese broke an election promise not to alter negative gearing and capital gains tax rules. The widespread public anger has triggered a sharp drop in overall trust for federal Labor. At least 8 people are dead and dozens more injured after a freight train smashed into a public bus in central Bangkok. Donna Siramana reports.
17: The collision near Makassan Station triggering a fierce blaze that engulfed the bus carrying dozens of civilians and damaged several nearby vehicles. Initial reports suggest the bus became trapped on the tracks during heavy traffic, leaving the oncoming train unable to stop in time. Emergency crews have contained the fire and are continuing to search the wreckage for survivors.
13: And Eurovision 2026 has been won by Bulgaria ahead of Israel and Romania. Aussie Delta Goodrum has placed 4th, our best result yet, and the first time we've had a top 5 placing since Dami Im in 2016. Now turning to 5AA Sport, and Carlton's put a tough week behind it to score a 12-point win over the Western Bulldogs. Interim coach Josh Fraser was full of praise for the players after the match.
18: And probably more broadly the club. I think we've had a reasonably tough time of it lately, and then the events of this week impacted a lot of people, particularly the playing group who were so connected to Vossi and the staff who have so much admiration for him.
13: In yesterday's other games, the Crows had a 68-point win over North Melbourne and Melbourne picked up a 39-point win over Hawthorn. Today, Essendon takes on Fremantle at the MCG. St Kilda and Richmond play at Marvel Stadium. And in Perth, the Eagles and Giants will play the last match of the round. And the A-League Grand Final has been locked in. Auckland FC will take on Sydney FC next Saturday in New Zealand. Now checking 5AA traffic.
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19: Built to last, Salisbury Highway, opposite Mawson Lakes.
20: Slowing through Gillis Plains around a burst water main at Grand Junction Road near Walkley's Road. We have an earlier collision still causing some dramas in Newton along Newton Road at Andrea Avenue, and a fire in Kilkenny at Humphreys Terrace near Regency Road is slowing things down. Watch out for speed cameras across the day at McGill Road in McGill and Frome Road through North Adelaide. 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Adelaide's most accurate traffic on 5AA.
13: Looking at the 5AA forecast now, and a possible shower is expected today. A heading for a top of 21. Tomorrow, a possible shower, 19. On Tuesday, showers easing, 19. And a shower or two on Wednesday, 20.
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0: looking too bad out there. I've got a bit trigger happy. I cut Kerry off. Kerry wanted to say it is 17.1 degrees in the city. Sorry about that, Kerry. I just got too excited. But before the end of the show, we'll give away our Best of SA prize. Got two tickets to our Best of SA dinner on Friday the 12th of June at Adelaide Oval. And the $100 turf farm voucher. We'll reward that before the end of the show.
1: We always like to keep you up to date with what's happening out in the gardening world, the beautiful world of gardening, with the new plants, new products, and today's no exception. We have David Allington join us now from Grow Life. He's in the studio. You can give him a call, but he's got some great products. David, good morning and welcome.
2: Yeah, good morning to you guys. It's great to be here. We've got a new product, or it's been out for a while now. We've taken it over in 2024. Since then, we've got over 70 resellers selling it around the South Australia. South Australian business with a formulated fertiliser for South Australian soil. So it's pretty exciting stuff. It's a fully balanced fertiliser. 97% plant available and all natural. So,
1: How'd you get in the fertiliser business?
2: it's been a bit of a slow burn.
1: Long story.
2: I've been in the gardening for probably 30 years now.
1: Yeah,
2: and probably 12 years ago, on my farm, a guy came out and visited me, and I'd just had a soil test done, and so I knew what deficiencies I had, and he said, "This will tick all the boxes." And I couldn't believe what's actually happened out there, and my clients, because I'm still a gardener, they tell me when I drop them apples or fruit how tasty they are, and you know, so the proof's in putting
1: off
2: in it.
1: You've got how many fruit trees on your block?
2: I've probably about 400. 70 or 80 species, yeah. Too many.
1: Yeah. So, okay, back to this fertiliser. I mean, is it new or is it an ancient fertiliser?
2: Yeah, it is ancient, actually. It predates, well, it goes right back to the old, there was actually wars that were fought over this stuff thousands of years ago, the Great Guano Wars, which are, you know, documented in history, because people realised how this guano, the seabird guano, how well it grew.
1: Just pork.
2: Product, yeah.
1: Seafood.
2: Yeah. But they're feasting off this pristine sea.
1: Yeah.
2: Of all these beautiful mollusks and fish, and the result of it is this amazing trace elements and bioavailable calcium, yeah.
1: So just a little bit more detail. How's it harvested?
2: It's harvested all mined by hand, actually, still.
1: Is that right?
2: Over in Java in Indonesia.
1: Okay.
2: And then it's crushed and heat treated, and then air seeder granulated so that it can be used in the broadacre farming industry. So, yeah, bringing about soil health.
1: So you're finding it easy to convert the general gardening public over to a product like that rather than just the traditional fertilisers? How's all that work? It's a pretty crowded room, isn't
2: it? It's a bit of a battle, isn't it, between synthetic fertilisers that aren't really that plant available. I mean, probably about 30% if you're lucky. I mean, if your ear doesn't go up into the atmosphere before you water it in. But whereas natural stuff is more plant available. But, yeah, you're right. There's this mindset that we've been using this for eons, and we've got to keep using it. But I think we need to be more engaged about soil health.
1: Yes.
2: Yeah.
1: You're speaking to David Allington about, is it new on the market, David, or haven't I been?
2: It's been remarketed re-batched since 2024, yeah.
1: Right. Okay,
2: yeah,
1: good. So your market aim, is it for the general gardener or crops, orchardists or what?
2: Right through. We've got growers growing like green vegetable crops, having a really good run with it because they love the trace elements, 60 trace elements, you know, that just mineralising in their soils and improving their soils all the time. So
1: have you got them for, say, lawns, orchards, etc.?
2: That's a funny thing because our product is suitable for just about everything. The only one difference would be the native product, our native nutrients. That's obviously got to have less potassium and phosphorus and more sulphur. But our general all-purpose, or premium we call it, will suit all plants, even acidic-loving plants, because it doesn't have calcium carbonate in it, so it doesn't shift the pH.
1: All right. Well, crunchy questions.
2: Yeah.
1: Where is it available?
2: It's available all over Adelaide. Yeah. We've got it in Garden Grove. We've got it in our Mitre 10 stores, Glynde, up in the hills in Balhanna.
1: Yeah.
2: Plemsett Garden Centre, Nord Garden Centre. Hmm. So a lot of the garden centres in Adelaide and hardware stores and fodder stores. And then we've got it down as far as Lincoln, up in the Riverland and down spread. Southeast. So, so not hard to. We've got a map on our website that sort of tells people where they can get it. But
3: and the other, of course, price is the other factor. I mean, where does it sit with traditional fertilisers?
2: Pretty good, actually. Yeah. It's a pretty good price point,
3: Oh, good. Okay, well, you better tell us the name again and...
2: GrowLife.
3: That's all people have to ask.
2: GrowLife. And we do have some slight amendments in our products. Mm. We've got a Bloom Boom roses and flowers has got added magnesium to help that potassium uptake. Yeah. And our citrus has got a higher NPK. It's a 10, 3.5, 10 to give it more of a boost in spring when it's coming out of winter. It needs more nitrogen and potassium.
3: Sure. Yeah. And Ange, we've got something to give away, have we? I think
0: we do, Em. Three. So what are we giving away today, David?
2: Yeah.
0: What are we giving away?
2: We're giving away, a choice, really. Right across the board, we can give them the all-purpose premium product or we can give them the citrus product.
0: What would you like to give?
2: What would I like to give? I think the all-purpose is probably going to be
3: a good tester, wouldn't it?
2: Yeah. And you can use it on your indoors. There's no smell to grow life, so it can be put on sprinkled around your indoors.
3: Yep. So there's no bird poo smell.
2: No, none at all. No, clean as a whistle.
3: Isn't it amazing how we're going back to nature to fix what we've stuffed up?
0: Or if you want to win the all-purpose grow life, just give Emma a call, 8223-0055. And she will reward it to three listeners, and we'll organise to get that to you.
3: David, great to catching up with you. Good luck with it.
2: Thanks a lot.
3: You say, it's pretty widely available. And I know people like, you know, Garden Grow and the other retail nurseries.
2: Steve loves it.
3: Steve, within the nursery industry, if they're using it, then it's good enough for me. Well done. And in that little bucket there, they're just sample packs, are they?
2: Yeah, there's some samples. We give them out to our retailers.
3: Yeah, just to...
2: sometimes we tie them onto the trees or we actually just hand them out. Sometimes I'm in one of the stores and I'll just go around and chat to the people about it. I tell people I'm not... Gardening isn't my job, it's who I am. You know, I just go around and just talk and it's natural because that's what I love to do.
3: About it. It's good.
2: Yeah, it's fantastic.
3: Anyway, lovely to meet you.
2: It's great to meet you for the first time.
3: Oh, that's right. I've been around a while.
0: Thank you. Thank you so much,
2: David. Thanks for having us on. Appreciate it.
0: All right, we'll come back. We'll do some more of your calls to give away the Best of SA prize.
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1: Welcome back. It's 90 minutes past nine. Ron's given us a call from Para Vista. Good morning, Ron.
14: How are we going, Michael and Angie?
1: Pretty good. Yourself?
14: Yeah, not bad, thanks. I just rang up to say how much a garden really means to me because 2 months ago my wife had a bleed on the brain, and she's got started Parkinson's disease. So,
0: Ron.
14: She's been in hospital for the last, in a nursing home for the last 2 months. So I'm just about to catch a taxi at 9:30 to go and see her again. I go every day. I can't help myself. But the garden means a lot to me to walk out the back of the morning. We're in a retirement village just to see all the plants Pam and me planted together, and they're growing so beautiful, all the palms that we put in, and it's a memory to me that sticks in my mind before I catch my taxi to go to Power Hills.
1: Yeah, it's the gardens are very powerful for that, aren't they? They give you a lot of comfort, a lot of beautiful memories. Generally never any nasty memories, it's pretty good memories.
14: Yeah, they're good memories because we put a lot in to get the garden out the back of our retirement village looking like we had in our old home, but in a miniature size, and it has turned out beautiful out there. But it's just a memory that I see every day when I go out there before I go out and see Pam.
0: Ron, what's your specialty in the garden? What are you most proud of? What are you?
14: Majestic palms, concave palms, cane palms.
0: Good.
1: Hey, we're speaking to a palm specialist.
14: They've certainly grown beautiful, I tell you. The majestic one in the corners, oh, she's a beauty, and the cane palm and the concave palm, whatever you call them. What is that one?
1: Yeah, no, I don't know that one.
14: Concave. Majestic.
1: Majestic. Yeah, I know that one.
14: Absolutely beautiful.
1: Oh, well done. And Ron, thanks for ringing and sort of giving us those views on a, you know, a loss of a partner and how important the garden can be in helping to cope with that. Thanks for your call, Ron. You take it easy.
14: Thanks a lot.
1: Cheers, bye. Cheers, Ron. Bye-bye.
0: We'll pop you in the running for our Best of SA prize for sure.
1: Join us now as he does and gives us a few garden tips. Steve Neal. Steve, good morning.
15: Good morning, Michael and Angie. Beautiful morning out here at Golden Grove. The sun's shining and some lovely rain during the night, so it's just calm and going to be a beautiful day to get out in the garden.
1: So how did Mother's Day go? That would have been one of the biggest trading days of the year, I would have thought.
15: It was. It was a huge, huge day, and a lot of people bought living gifts and living plants for their mums and grandmas and aunties. So it was fantastic. Our gift wrapping team were kept really, really busy, and it was a lovely day. The weather was a little bit cool. Would have been nice to have a bit more sunshine like we've had through this week, but people got out and about, and we were really, really happy. It was fantastic.
1: And we were talking cyclamen earlier, but what other flowering living gifts were sort of top of the hit parade?
15: Cyclamen were very, very popular, and the traditional disbud chrysanthemums were really, really popular for us. They were the traditional smaller ones probably weren't as popular, but peace lilies were very, very popular, and just nice indoor plants in general. Really, we sold ZZ plants and all sorts of different calatheas, beautiful foliage plants that people were getting gift wrapped were very, very popular. We had some little glass terrarium things that were quite popular too, which were something a little bit different. So we were really happy. The Elite Blue Dragon, which is a new compact cyclamen, that was very, very popular. It's a mini one with a beautiful blue mauve flower. It's quite new. I think it only came out a year or two ago. That was was very, very popular, and it seems to be a really good long flowering form of cyclamen. So that was excellent. And even colour, we sold a lot of just flowering things like gerberas and stuff were very popular as well, with some beautiful gerberas around at the moment. It's amazing, we're only a week or two away from winter and there's so much colour in the nursery, but salvias and things like that still flowering, looking magnificent. So it's really, really quite, with that warmer autumn, everything looks fantastic. It's a beautiful flowering plant.
1: And we were talking this morning about bulbs. Are they in big demand this year?
15: Yeah, they have. They've been very, very popular. Bulbs have, we're on about our third lot of daffodils. So daffodils have been really popular. Ranunculus, hyacinths have been popular, Dutch irises. So it's been a really strong autumn for bulbs. And we've really found, again, too, with seed potatoes, like we had a load a couple of weeks ago and they've walked out the door and we just got a fresh load this week. So, you know, the Pontiacs and Dutch cream and Sabago, all those range of seed potatoes, people have seemed to be keen on growing a few of their own spuds. So that's been a very popular thing over the last couple of weeks as well.
1: As a younger gardener, I avoided potatoes. I thought, oh, they're too hard. But they're easy. They're easy to... get anything easier to grow.
15: No, easy to grow, fun to grow. They come up really quick, don't they? You get some foliage on them quick and... You know, it might be 12, 16 weeks till you harvest, but nothing tastes as good as a homegrown spud. Nice. I've been lucky to have some from my uncle a few weeks ago back in autumn, and gosh, they were incredibly good. And I had some homegrown apples this week, which were some pink ladies, and they weren't massively large, but they were so flavoursome, just so flavoursome. It really is well worth growing some a few of these things in your home garden because they just taste so much better.
1: Hey, we just had David Ellington on with Grow Life. He said that you sell it out there.
15: We do. It's a very good fertiliser, actually. It's got a lot of minerals and trace elements that you don't perhaps get in some of your traditional fertilisers. Mm-hmm. And they do a really good fruit and citrus food. They do a complete one. They do a rose one. There's a range, a rock dust that adds minerals to your to your soil. So, it's a specialty range. It's a nicely... You don't have to buy a huge amount. You can buy small. It's small to medium package size, and it's a very good fertiliser. Yeah, particularly with something that you may be struggling, that something that's maybe a little bit yellow and you've tried the traditional fertilisers on and hasn't given it the kick you like, it's got those minerals and trace elements in it that perhaps can be lacking in the soil.
1: Oh, beautiful. All right, what's on the menu?
15: Cafe de Grove today. We've kept it simple. We've got a cream of pumpkin soup with toasted sourdough. Today, so a winter soup to warm you up, and we've also got the beautiful unique bakeries, pies, pasties, sausage rolls, so and great coffee. So Cafe de Grove is in full swing again.
1: Excellent. Thank you, Steve.
15: Have a great day, guys.
1: Same to you.
0: Thank you very much, Steve.
1: Steve there from Garden Grove, and sells the product we're just talking about, Grow Life.
0: Grow Life.
1: You're dying to try some.
0: I am. My roses
1: are
0: dying.
1: On your roses?
0: My roses. Okay. That says roses on it, doesn't it?
1: Absolutely.
0: That one. Yes, definitely for sure. Okay. All right, we just might sneak a quick caller in before we go to the news headlines with Kerry Turner. Hello, Mike.
1: Morning, Mike.
16: Hello, Michael and Angie. How are you?
1: Good, thank you. Yourself?
16: Oh, beautiful. Hey, I think you're talking to Ron about the power of gardens and how they make you feel, and that's why I called. I have got a positive story. So my garden, I've been living at my house in Golden Grove for 10 years. And every time I walk out the back, I just didn't feel it. I didn't get the good vibe from it. And I'll tell you what, I've had some work done in the past 2 weeks from this beautiful landscaper named Stephen. And he has changed my whole outlook on the backyard. And when I heard that call, I'm like, I need to ring. Michael, I just need some advice on now, what do I do? I've got the next 2 weeks are going to be fun. I get to plant. So I need to rejuvenate my kikuyu lawn. I've got some beautiful wires and merbau screening that I've just put up that I need to maybe put some star jasmine or some screening in. Mm-hmm. But the main reason I called as well, I want the scents coming through and I just want that nice vibe. Can you help me out with this one?
1: You want the what coming through?
16: Just some nice scents in the different seasons. So the smells.
1: Yeah. Oh, scents, right, okay.
0: Jasmine?
1: Yeah, you'd have to go jasmine spring. That'd be a must-have.
0: And that looks nice and it's beautiful and green and lush.
1: Yeah, then you'd have to go port wine magnolia.
16: Yeah.
1: That's sort of going into summer a bit. What else? You're coming out of summer into autumn.
0: We can never go past a beautiful rose.
1: Roses.
0: It goes without saying.
1: And when you go to all of them, just say you want the most highly scented one, perhaps rather than a colour. You know, don't be too
16: beautiful.
1: Don't be too locked out on a colour. Daphne, you'd have to look at. Stephanotis, you'd have to look at. That's a creeper.
16: Yep.
1: Stunning.
16: And it grows quick?
1: Yes, it does, in the right spot.
16: Yeah, giving it time.
1: Yes, it
16: does. Yeah, beautiful.
1: But there's just a few. Oh, look, there's dozens. I've had a metal block, but there's so many. And look, the larger nurseries or specialist nurseries would have a seasonal guide on what you could, what they suggest you could use. But they've all got to fit within your landscape. Otherwise, the good dollars you've paid out to the landscape designer, he's going to be scratching his head. Well, he shouldn't have planted that there. So double check with him so that you don't lose any of the initiative that he's put in your garden and what you've got to look after. Yeah.
16: He is so passionate. I don't know if we're allowed to plug businesses. His name is Stephen Green. He's from Green Landscapes, and he is just the most beautiful man. Mm. Him and his dad are running the show, and he has just done such a great job. And I said to him the other day, I said, look, I don't want to sound too excited, but you have changed my whole mood about walking out the back door. Yeah. And when you spoke to Ron before about the power of gardens, I'm like, do you know what? That hits home a little bit there.
0: Well, he's got the right name, Green, and I'm excited that you're excited, Mike. Yeah,
1: we're all excited.
16: Yeah. Thank you very much, guys.
0: Thank you very much, Mike. Oh, what a beautiful call. Yeah. That's lovely.
1: It's the power of gardens.
0: Yeah, man. I know. Mm. I know. When my jasmines come out and flower, just the smell. It's nice, isn't it?
1: When he asked about Stephanotis, I mean, we've got one growing around the side, and she is the shyest plant I've ever grown in my life. But when she throws a handful of flowers, you go, oh, my God, it's just sensational.
0: Beautiful. Mm.
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18: With the 9:30 headlines, good morning, I'm Kerry Turner. There have been three separate fires across Adelaide overnight. A Lonsdale bakery went up in flames, followed by a home at Elizabeth Vale, and early this morning, a business in Humphreys Terrace at Kilkenny. A spear fisherman has been killed by a 4-metre great white off Western Australia's Rottnest Island. Australia has finished fourth in this year's Eurovision Grand Final. And in sport, following Michael Voss's resignation this week, Carlton has put it all behind them to score a 12-point win over the Western Bulldogs. The 5AA forecast, a possible shower today, a top of 21. Right now it is 18 degrees. We'll have more news at 10 on 5AA, always Adelaide.
19: Slowing through Kilkenny around a fire at Humphreys Terrace near Regency Road. We have delays in Plimpton at Marion Road near Glengarry Terrace. Speeds have dropped to 40 around ongoing roadworks. The same too in West Beach at Tapleys Hill Road near Burbridge Road, down to 40 for outbound through there. 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Adelaide's most accurate traffic on 5AA.
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0: I hope you are thinking carefully about who is going to be our winner today, because we've had a lot of fantastic calls and texts.